0: time 7:59 with Cottage Country traffic on the nines. It's Asher Roth.
1: This report brought to you by Lexus of Barrie. So both problems on the Toronto-bound QEW that we've been monitoring have cleared. There was a crash just past Highway 406. All lanes have reopened there. Still a bit slow for Martindale. And then there was a stalled vehicle on the downside of the Burlington Skyway. It's cleared pretty quickly. Southbound 400, expect delays from Innisfil Beach Road off and on to Highway 9. Still a bit slow on the westbound 401 from Brock Street to Salem. With Cottage Country traffic, I'm Asher Roth.
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0: Sunday, July 26th, I'm Dylan McGuire. Here's what's making news this hour. A body discovered in Brampton this morning has Peel Regional Police trying to figure out what exactly happened. A well-loved Jewish bakery has had two of its stores damaged. It's unknown exactly when the attack occurred. Three victims, including a child, are in hospital this evening after a crash earlier today in Scarborough. After an apparent pause over the past few days, fighting seems to have resumed between the U.S. and Iran.
1: Another bummer for the Blue Jays, who dropped their series in Boston, and Tadej Pogacar wins the Tour de France. Sports at 15.
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4: This report brought to you by BDO Debt Solutions. Westbound 401 still have this crash at Brimley and the Collectors that's blocking the left-hand lane. Emergency crews on scene. It's still jamming up the drive from Morningside, alternating both Express and Collectors. And then further west along the 401, the ramp to the westbound 409 partially blocked. Stalled vehicle in the right lane. We are also seeing delays on the west 401 from west of the 427 to the 409 in both the Express and Collectors. Eastbound 401 is a slow drive from east of Dixie to east of Keele in both the Express and Collectors. Northbound 400 at Innisfil Beach Road, there's a crash block in the right lane, not really slowing down the drive, just going to be a bit of a visual distraction, so be careful through there. Northbound 404 can't get onto the highway from westbound Stouffville Road, that ramp blocked because of a collision. Southbound 404 DVP slow through Mulock, and again approaching Shepherd to south of Lawrence. Delays on the southbound 400 from Shepherd down to the 401. Westbound QEW is moving slowly from the 427 to Dixie, and again approaching Dorval to approaching Third Line. Delays on the east QEW from Mississauga Road over to Dixie. Eastbound Gardner is a heavy drive from east of the Humber Bridge to east of Dufferin. On City Street, southbound lanes on Spadina shut down from St. Andrew to Sullivan because of the Chinatown Festival. That's going to remain blocked until midnight. 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Next report at 8:11 with the forecast. Eric Smith.
5: We can't rule out a chance of an evening thunderstorm, so just keep your eyes to the sky and head inside if you see anything. And then tonight, the thunderstorm should move away, but we'll stay with the clouds, low of 19 degrees. And for Monday, mix of sun and clouds, high of 27, feeling like 33. Then those clouds start to increase into the afternoon, and then a chance of showers and thunderstorms follows through the overnight with a low of 20 degrees. Your low tonight is 19.
0: 25 right now in downtown Toronto. Humidity feels like 31 with a partly cloudy sky. 6:80 News Time, 8:03. Peel Regional Police are trying to figure out what led to a dead body being found outside a popular bar in downtown Brampton. Officers were called to the area around 11 this morning, adjacent to Tracks Brewery near Queen Street East and Theater Lane. Investigators say it's too early to know if foul play is involved, but they're treating the discovery as suspicious for the time being, as is standard procedure, until autopsy results are available. Anyone with information is being asked to come forward. Another incident of violence at two locations of a Jewish business in the city has Toronto police investigating today. They were first called to Akiva's Bakery location near Yonge and St. Clair's Avenue West around 8 this morning for reports of a window being shot out sometime overnight. City's Alessandra Carnero brings us more from Toronto police.
6: We understand that this is concerning for those that work and live in this area, especially members of the Jewish community. And we have all the resources available to thoroughly investigate this pattern.
7: Less than half an hour later, police were called to Kiva's Bagel Bakery restaurant on Steeles Avenue West near Bathurst Street, where the window on the front door had been broken. Investigators said there is no evidence of damage being caused by firearm at that location. Now, we also heard from Toronto Mayor Olivia Chow today, who said there is no place for any kind of hate in the city of Toronto.
8: So we will double our efforts. Toronto police, through Project Resolute, have been guarding synagogues and Jewish community center and places 24/7. and we'll see what else we could do.
7: This neighborhood shaken by the senseless act of violence. No one was injured in these two incidents, but of course, police are asking anyone who may have any information or camera footage to come forward to police.
0: Toronto Councillor James Pasternak reacted on social media saying, quote, another painful example of the wave of hate that has consumed our once great city. A crash this afternoon in Scarborough flipped one car and sent three people to hospital, including a child. Toronto police say the collision happened between two vehicles and a TTC bus just before 2:30 near Pharmacy Avenue in Teasdale Place. The two women and child brought to hospital have non-life-threatening injuries. You're being asked to avoid the area. 680 News Time, 8:05. Three federal by-elections have officially been called, including one for a seat in the city. Lisa Laporte from the Canadian Press has more.
9: Voters in three federal ridings will head to the polls next month in by-elections that were announced today. Prime Minister Mark Carney's office announced the by-elections will be held in Ontario's Beaches, East York, Chicoutimi-Lefjord in Quebec, and BC's North Vancouver-Capilano riding. All three by-elections will be held on August 31st.
0: Toronto's Beaches East York became vacant when Liberal MP Nate Erskine-Smith resigned from federal politics early this year in a failed bid to move to the provincial level. Carney needs to win just one of the seats to maintain his slim majority. 680 News Time, 8:06. After a short pause, action has resumed in the Middle East between the U.S. and Iran. ABC's Mike Dubusky reports.
10: After 2 weeks of trading lethal strikes, a brief lull in the fighting between the U.S. and Iran. But tensions remain high in the region. Over the weekend, U.S. Central Command says it boarded a ship in the Arabian Sea on suspicion of violating the U.S. blockade of Iran before ultimately letting it go. On Tuesday, Israeli Prime Minister Benjamin Netanyahu is scheduled to meet with President Trump, their first face-to-face since February, where he argued for joint U.S.-Israeli attacks on Iran days before the start of the war. Mike Dubusky, ABC News, New York.
0: Police in Germany say the suspect in yesterday's deadly van attack outside a pride celebration in Berlin is dead after a confrontation with them. ABC News foreign correspondent Britt Clinette is in Berlin.
11: The suspect has been shot and killed by police following that attack at a pride event here in the city. The 21-year-old, he was suspected of driving a van into a crowd and stabbing multiple people. One person has been killed. Several others are fighting for their lives. Police say that officers fired at the man after he rushed towards them with a knife. And that he died at the scene.
0: Police had previously said the suspect was known to them and had ties to, quote, Islamist circles. 680 News Time 8:07. GO Transit riders are dealing with more service changes today. On the Lakeshore Lines, trains are leaving 2 minutes earlier and running every 30 minutes. No train service on the Barrie Line. Some stations have replacement buses, but there's no service at Downsview Park, GO, or Union. On the Kitchener Line, replacement buses are running between Stratford, Kitchener, GO, and Highway 407 bus terminal. Mount Dennis and Bloor, GO, have no service. One of the most physically demanding sporting events took over the city this morning. Competitors took place in a massive triathlon that shut down portions of two major highways. City's Catalina Gillies with more.
12: Three races took place this morning, with all courses having varying distances. Canadian Olympian Tyler Mislachuk came in first for the men's side of the race, finishing a 750-meter swim, 20K bike ride, and 5K run in 51 minutes and 27 seconds. On the women's side, six Canadians made the top 10, including a bronze finish. Portions of the Gardiner Expressway, the Don Valley Parkway, and Lakeshore Avenue were closed while the races were happening, but reopened at noon.
0: One competitor was 10-year-old Austin Byers, who crossed the finish line today 4 years after a lawnmower accident nearly cost him both legs. Byers ran the final stretch alongside Mislachuk. Still to come on 680 News Radio, we'll check the price at the pumps. 680 News Time, 8:08.
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0: 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Enpro predicts the price won't change at midnight, holding at $1.79.9 a litre at most GTA stations. 680 News Time, 8:09. It's time for Cottage Country traffic on the nines with Asher Roth.
1: Well, Dylan, this report is brought to you by Wayne's Auto Group. So, again, problems have cleared on the Toronto-bound QEW. There was one in St. Catharines, another near Burlington Skyway. And it is looking much better along that drive, really all the way from Niagara Falls right to Hamilton and Burlington. If you're traveling on the southbound 400, it is improving ever so slightly, but we're still seeing delays from Highway 89 down to approaching Highway 9. Looks like it is just volume. Bit of a delay as you approach the 401 as well. Westbound 401, expect a delay from west of Brock Street to approaching Salem. And if you're taking any of the smaller routes through Cottage Country right now, Highway 26 looking pretty good eastbound from the Collingwood area right to Barrie. And we are not seeing any problems or delays on Highway 12 from Orillia right down to Durham Region. With Cottage Country traffic on the nines, I'm Asher Roth.
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0: 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Traffic and weather together on the ones. Luke Shields.
4: This report brought to you by Dynamics. Still a couple of problems that are persisting across the major routes, but one actually has cleared away on the westbound 401 at Brimley and the Collectors. We had a crash blocking the left-hand lane with emergency crews on scene. That has finally cleared away, so all lanes reopen. Still moving a little slowly from Morningside to Brimley, alternating express Collectors, but those delays should continue to ease off on the ramp. Another problem that has cleared away on the west 401 ramp to the west 409. It was a stalled vehicle blocking the right lane. That has, again, cleared away. So all lanes on that ramp are good to go and have been reopened. But, again, still moving slowly from Keele to the 409 in both the Express and Collectors. Delays on the eastbound 401 from east of Dixie to east of Keele in both the Express and Collectors. Northbound 400 at Innisfil Beach Road, the crash that was blocking the right lane has cleared. We do still have a problem on the northbound 404. It's actually on the westbound Stouffville Road ramp onto the north 404. That ramp is fully blocked off because of a collision. Southbound 404 DVP is slow from Mulock or through Mulock, and then again approaching Shepherd to south of Lawrence. Delays on the south 400 from Shepherd to the 401. And then on the westbound QEW, we still have delays from the 427 to Dixie. Eastbound QEW, busy Mississauga Road to Dixie. Watch out for delays on the eastbound Gardner east of the Humber Bridge to east of Dufferin. On City Street, southbound Spadina is closed from St. Andrew to Sullivan. That's through Dundas, and that's due to the Chinatown Festival. Going to remain blocked until midnight. While other money managers follow the beat of the market, Dynamic acts because your money can't grow if it doesn't move. Learn more at dynamic.ca/active. Next report in less than 10 minutes with the forecast. Eric Smith.
5: You want to have the rain jacket and the umbrella handy for the next couple of days because the weather's looking a little bit unsettled, so you might get a little bit wet. Now tonight, mainly cloudy, low of 19. And then for Monday, mix of sun and cloud, high of 27, feeling like 33. And then into the afternoon, that's when the chance of showers and thunderstorms starts. It'll go through the overnight, 5 to 10 millimeters with a low of 20 degrees, and then continue into Tuesday morning with an additional 5 to 10 millimeters of rain and a high of 25, feeling like 32 for the rest of your day. Your low tonight is 19.
0: Right now in downtown Toronto, a partly cloudy sky, 25 degrees, feels like 31 with humidity. 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
0: 25 degrees, feels like 31. A partly cloudy sky in downtown Toronto. Good evening, I'm Dylan McGuire. Here are the top stories this hour. Peel Regional Police are investigating after a body was discovered this morning. Late this morning, rather, in Brampton. It was found adjacent to Tracks Brewery near Queen Street East and Theatre Lane around 11. They say it's too early to call foul play, but are treating it as suspicious. Two locations of beloved Jewish bakery Kiva's in the city have been damaged in an apparent attack. It's unknown when the violence occurred, but police were called between 8 and 8:30 this morning as employees arrived. Mayor Chow says there's no place for hate in the city. No injuries were reported. Two women and a child are in hospital with non-life-threatening injuries after a crash this afternoon in Scarborough. Toronto police say it happened just after 2:30 in the Oak Ridge neighborhood. You're being asked to avoid the area near Pharmacy Avenue and Teasdale Place. 680 News Time 8:15 means it's time for sports. So from Sportsnet 590 The Fan, let's head on over to Asher Roth.
1: Well, Dylan, it was another disappointing showing for the Blue Jays, whose season just continues to slip away. They fell 6-1 to the Red Sox at Fenway Park in Boston. Kevin Gausman was better than he was in his last start, allowing 3 runs in 6 innings, but the bats gave him nothing. Manager John Schneider knows that they are running out of time.
22: Got to string it together. You know, I think obviously we said it's a big series coming into this, and they take 2 out of 3. That's the bottom line. But I thought there were some good things, but just not enough kind of consistently.
1: Jays dropped 2 of 3 in the series. Their road trip continues in Washington tomorrow. Veteran Max Scherzer will return from the injured list to make the start against his former team on what will be his 42nd birthday. I'm sure it will be a joyous occasion given how the team's been playing. One game still ongoing across the major leagues. The Phillies lead the Yankees 2-0 in the third. You can actually listen to this one on Sportsnet 590 The Fan. Earlier in the day, Drew Rasmussen gave up just 1 hit in 7 shutout innings. The Rays blanked the Guardians 1-0. Orioles fell 3-2 to the Braves, while the Marlins fell 5-3 to the Padres. The significance of that, they have now lost 12 games in a row, so it can always be worse, Jays fans. 4 more medals for Canada at the Commonwealth Games in Scotland. Swimmer Josh Liendo of Toronto took the gold in the 100-meter butterfly. Fellow swimmer Kylie Mass took the silver in the 100-meter backstroke. That's her 10th career medal at the Commonwealth Games, the most for a Canadian female swimmer. Gymnast Ellie Black won the gold in gymnastics, while fellow gymnast Felix Dolce won the silver in the all-around finals. So that's now 9 medals for Canada, 3 gold, 3 silver, and 3 bronze. They are 5th in the standings. Some history was made in Paris today. Slovenia's Tadej Pogacar won the Tour de France for a record-tying 5th time. In Formula One, Lando Norris picked up his first victory on tour at the Hungarian Grand Prix. And in the Canadian Baseball League, the Toronto Maple Leafs dropped an 11-7 decision to the Chatham Kent Barnstormers. They fall to 9-19 on the season. 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
26: You're listening to 680 News Radio Toronto. Good evening. I'm Ali Kevion. An RCMP investigation into a nationwide illegal cannabis and magic mushroom sales began after Vancouver police arrested a man carrying 66 bank cards and more than $39,000 in cash. Here's David Augustine from the Canadian Press.
2: BC civil forfeiture lawsuit alleges a criminal organization used several websites to generate more than $1.5 million in illegal sales. The province says thousands of electronic transfers were sent to dozens of accounts between November 2024 and January 2026. No criminal charges have been laid and the websites remain online. Several defendants did not respond, while others denied the money came from unlawful activity. Now, the Ministry of Public Safety says civil forfeiture cases target property allegedly linked to illegal activity and do not determine criminal guilt. David Augustine, The Canadian Press.
26: Some new blood led the pack and secured a win at the Hungarian Grand Prix. 680's Randall Fairbairn with the story.
6: It's been dominance for Mercedes so far on the F1 circuit. George Russell won the opener, then Kimi Antonelli took the next five races before Ferrari's Lewis Hamilton broke through in Barcelona. Mercedes was right back at it, winning in Austria. Charles Leclerc won in Britain, and then Antonelli was victorious in Belgium. Next up was the Hungarian Grand Prix, and some new old blood decided to make an appearance. Yes, that new old blood was McLaren. Last year's points leader Lando Norris grabbed the pole and then took it to get his first win in 8 months. Max Verstappen finished second and Antonelli was third, with Antonelli increasing his point lead to 50 over Lewis Hamilton. It's now the summer break, with the next race being the Dutch Grand Prix on August 23rd. From the Sports Center, I'm Randolph Fairbairn.
26: In 60 seconds, you'll hear traffic and the extended forecast.
1: From the 680 News Radio Traffic Center, I'm Asher Roth. 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If you're traveling southbound on the 400, you can still expect delays from approaching Highway 89 to approaching Highway 9. After that, you're good to go, including through the long-term construction through Rutherford. Westbound on the 401, still seeing delays from Brock Street to Salem. And it is not too bad now on the Toronto-bound QEW, now that earlier problems have cleared. Just seeing a bit of volume from the Burlington Skyway to Fairview.
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4: From the 680 News Radio Traffic Center, I'm Luke Shields. 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Most of the problems we were dealing with across the major routes have cleared away. We do still have the westbound Stouffville Road ramp onto the northbound 404 fully blocked because of a collision on the northbound 400 at Highway 89. Construction blocks the left lane. Westbound 409 ramp to the northbound 427. New problem, a stalled vehicle blocks the right-hand lane. Delays still on the westbound 401 from Keele to the 409 in both the Express and Collectors. Eastbound 401 delays east of Dixie to east of Keel in both the Express and Collector lanes. Southbound 404 DVP moving slowly from Mulock, and then again from approaching Shepherd to south of Lawrence. Delays on the west QEW from the 427 to Dixie. Eastbound Gardner still drags from the Humber Bridge to east of Dufferin. Eastbound QEW still have delays from Mississauga Road to Dixie. On City Street, southbound lanes on Spadina blocked from St. Andrew to Sullivan. That's through Dundas due to the Chinatown Festival, and that closure is going to remain in place until midnight. While other money managers stay idle, Dynamic is never a neutral because your money can't grow if it doesn't move. Learn more at dynamic.ca/active. Next report in less than 10 minutes with the extended forecast. Eric Smith.
5: Thursday is going to bring along some drier and more comfortable weather for us, but we first got to get through some unsettled weather for the earlier part of the week. Now tonight, mainly cloudy, low of 19 degrees, mix of sun and cloud for Monday, high of 27, feeling like 33. Then those clouds start to build in the afternoon and a chance of showers and thunderstorms, 5 to 10 millimeters through the overnight, low of 20 degrees, and then it'll continue into Tuesday morning with an additional 5 to 10 millimeters of rain rain possible and a high of 25, feeling like 32 for the rest of the day. And then Wednesday, chance of showers once again, but it's a lot less likely to happen with a high of 25, feeling like 30, low of 18 degrees overnight and clear skies into a beautiful Thursday with lots of sun and a high of 27. Your low tonight is 19.
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26: 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Several construction projects started up or are about to on GTA roads this past week. 680's Jordan Kerr takes a look at the big ones.
11: At Sheppard and Meadowvale, there's daily construction running from 8 a.m. to 6 p.m. where the intersection goes down to a single lane each way. This is to fix a leaking pipe and is expected to be done by August 19th. At King and Bathurst, water main construction for the Ontario line has a westbound right lane closed and the sidewalk on the north side of the road shut down. That'll be closed until late August. And in Pickering, lane restrictions at Brock Road and Bailey started up. Crews are widening the road, but the project won't be done until early next year. Starting next week, TTC track work is starting up in the Yonge and College area. On Monday, westbound Carleton and College will be closed, Church to Bay. Then on Wednesday, Yonge will be closed both ways through College. These closures will last until mid-August. I'm Jordan Kerr.
26: Been a big year for Canadian sports. From the Olympics to the World Cup, will the momentum spread to tennis? 680 Simon Bennett has more ahead.
12: It's the National Bank Open presented by Rogers. A recent study published in the Journal of Economic Behavior and Organization found that home crowd support led to better performance. It certainly worked at the World Cup, and Tennis Canada hopes it will do the same. The two organizations teaming up on Wear Red Again. Oliver Wheeler from Tennis Canada.
13: Essentially, what we're telling Canadians is to keep that red jersey out of the closet. Don't put it away just because the World Cup has come to an end. You know, wear it during the National Bank Open and come out and support our Canadian players.
12: The women in Toronto this year, Victoria Mboko unable to defend her title, but Bianca Andreescu and Leila Fernandez lead the Canadian entries in the tournament. Lead sponsor Rogers, also parent company of this radio station. I'm Simon Bennett.
26: Coming up in 60 seconds, you'll hear the Weekend Business Report.
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5: 70 is the new 50.
4: Hala Naziri, head of the Longevity Economy Initiative at the World Economic Forum, says some people are unretiring for financial reasons.
5: They retire and they realize they don't have enough money saved up.
4: A U.S. bank wealth report says more than 60% of adults worry they'll need to unretire to make ends meet. The AARP says the number of those unretiring is rising rapidly, with some doing it for financial reasons, others for the stimulation, as our brains stay younger for longer.
5: The IMF released a report last year that said that somebody that was aged 70 in 2022 has the same cognitive function as the average 53-year-old in 2000.
4: Denise Pellegrini, Bloomberg Radio.
6: Now, I'm no cowgirl, but every time we go to Markapalooza at Lone Star, my mouth feels like it's saddling up, hat in the air, riding into a glorious flavor sunset.
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0: news time, 8:29, with Cottage Country Traffic on the 9's Asher Roth.
1: All right, Dylan, this report brought to you by Rogers. So if you're traveling southbound on the 400, we're still seeing some volume from Highway 89 off and on to approaching Highway 9. It's starting to get heavier towards the bottom of that volume, especially westbound on the 401. Not too bad right now from Belleville through Grafton, Coburg, Port Hope, right into Durham region. Just a bit of a slowdown from approaching the 412 to Salem. And if you're headed Toronto bound on the QEW, it's a problem-free drive now with Cottage Country Traffic. I'm Ash. Roth.
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0: Sunday, July 26th, I'm Dylan McGuire. Here's what's making news this hour. An investigation is underway after a body was discovered near a bar in downtown Brampton late this morning. An attack on two Jewish bakery locations in the city is believed to be hate-motivated. Nobody was injured. A crash in Scarborough this evening sent three victims, including a child, to hospital and has roads closed in the area. A recent report says the U.S. may be being forced to back off in Iran because of a weapons shortage.
1: 9 hits for the Blue Jays and only a single run to show for it as they drop their series in Boston. And Canada's now got 9 medals at the Commonwealth Games. Sports at 45.
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4: This report brought to you by Jumbo Lobster Clubhouse. So some good news on the westbound 409. That stalled vehicle that was blocking the right lane on the ramp to the northbound 427 has cleared away. So all lanes on that ramp have been reopened. And more good news on the northbound 404. There was a crash blocking the westbound Stouffville Road ramp onto the north 404. That has also since cleared. So that ramp has been fully reopened. So you're good to go there. And then from there across the major routes, that's all for the problems for the time being. Just some volume delays to look out for. Eastbound 401, slow 427 east of Kiel in both the Express and Collectors. West 401 moving slowly from Kiel to the 409 again in both the Express and Collectors. South 404 DVP slows through Mulock and again approaching Shepherd to south of Lawrence. Eastbound Gardner is busy from the Humber Bridge to east of Dufferin. East QEW delays from Mississauga Road to Dixie. On City Street, southbound Spadina closed until midnight from St. Andrew to Sullivan. That's through Dundas. That's because of the Chinatown Festival. Take on Lobster Mountain, the 2-pound plus tower of tender lobster at Jumbo Lobster Clubhouse and Fishman Lobster Clubhouse. Savor the height of seafood dining in Richmond Hill and Scarborough. Next report in less than 10 minutes with the forecast. Eric Smith.
5: Mainly cloudy through tonight and a low of 19 degrees. And then for Monday, we have a mix of sun and cloud, high of 27 degrees, feeling like 33. So just remember to stay cool, stay hydrated as well as we continue to see some humidity. Then into the afternoon, the clouds start to build and a chance of showers and thunderstorms will follow that. And they'll continue through the overnight as well with a low of 20 degrees. Your low tonight is 19.
0: 25 feels like 31 in a partly cloudy sky above downtown Toronto. 680 News Time, 8:32. In Brampton, Peel Regional Police say they found a dead body near a popular bar. They were called late this morning to Tracks Brewery near Queen Street East and Theatre Lane. Investigators say they're treating the death as suspicious, but add that is standard operating procedure for discoveries like this until autopsy results are available. Anyone with information is being asked to come forward. A Jewish-owned chain of bakeries has had two locations violently attacked in what's suspected to be a hate-motivated incident. Toronto police say their hate crime, guns, and gang unit is investigating the attacks on Kiva's Bakery, and there's going to be an increased police presence in the area. City's Alessandra Carnero was at the scene where police held a news conference.
6: This happened at Kiva's Bagel Bar. Police saying they received that call following reports that a window at this bakery had been struck by gunfire. Here is what Toronto police had to say.
7: When we as Toronto police arrived here on St. Clair Avenue, we saw evidence of a shooting and we're continuing that investigation right now. Up on Steeles Avenue, there's been no indication of a shooting there, but we're continuing our efforts to ensure the safety of the community and the public at large.
6: Less than half an hour later, police were called to Kiva's Bagel Bakery restaurant on Steeles Avenue West near Bathurst Street, where the window on the front door had been broken. Investigators said there is no evidence of damage being caused by firearm at that location, but it is the same bakery in terms of the brand of the business. This neighborhood shaken by the senseless act of violence. No one was injured in these two incidents, but of course, police are asking anyone who may have any information or camera footage to come forward to police as this investigation continues.
0: Toronto police have already increased officer presence at areas around synagogues and Jewish community centers as part of Project Resolute. Mayor Olivia Chow saying there's no place for hate in the city. Two women and a child have been injured in a crash this afternoon in Scarborough. Toronto police say two vehicles and a TTC bus collided in the Oak Ridge neighborhood near Pharmacy Avenue and Teasdale Place just before 2:30. Footage shows a black car flipped on its roof. All three people brought to hospital are in non-life-threatening condition. You're being asked to avoid the area. Three federal by-elections have been called for August 31st. Brenda Molina Navidad from the Canadian Press reports.
8: Prime Minister Mark Carney has announced by-elections will be held in August for three electoral districts in Ontario, Quebec, and BC. The Beaches East York seat was vacated by Nate Erskine-Smith, who intended to run for leader of the Ontario Liberal Party, but lost a provincial by-election nomination race. Conservative MP Richard Martel resigned from the Chicoutimi-Lefjord seat after being appointed to the Senate of Canada. The North Vancouver Capilano seat was vacated by former Liberal MP Jonathan Wilkinson, who became Canada's ambassador to the European Union. From the Canadian Press, I'm Brenda Molina Navidad.
0: 6:30 News Time, 8:35. After dramatic delays, the Gordie Howe International Bridge connecting Ontario and Michigan officially opens tomorrow. Canada held a ceremony last week to help mark the opening of the bridge after a joint celebration with the U.S. was canceled over U.S. President Donald Trump's tariff threats. Trump threatened to hit many Canadian products with 50% tariffs next month. Then he announced extra tariffs of 10% on dozens of countries, including Canada, although the new duties don't apply to goods under the CUSMA trade agreement. Attacks have resumed between the U.S. and Iran after a brief pause over the past few days, but a new report suggests the U.S. may have to pull back from larger plans. ABC's Mike Dubusky has the story.
9: Last week, President Trump met with his national security team to discuss the next steps, and on Friday said he was considering a massive attack on Iran. But a new report, first reported by the New York Times, says the president is backing off because the U.S. weapons stockpile in the Middle East is depleted. The Trump administration pushing back on the reporting. The White House tells ABC the president prefers a diplomatic solution with Iran but retains all options. Mike Dubusky, ABC News, New York.
0: 6:30 News Time, 8:36. Another day of navigating transit adjustments on four GO lines. On the Lakeshore lines, trains are leaving 2 minutes earlier and running every 30 minutes. Construction means no service on the Barrie line. Some stations will have GO buses running, but there's no service at all at Downsview Park GO or Union. On the Kitchener line, replacement buses are running between Stratford and Kitchener GO and Highway 407 bus terminal. There's no service at all on that line at Mount Dennis and Bloor GO stations. Tomorrow, there are some scheduled adjustments on the Barrie and Kitchener lines. While the Blue Jays were looking to get a series win against the Red Sox at Fenway, 680's Randolph Fairbairn with how that went.
10: The Blue Jays headed to Boston with a bit of momentum after salvaging a win in the final game of their series with Tampa Bay. The momentum died quickly after falling behind 3-0 in the opener. The Jays gave up a 4-3 lead and then lost 6-4. They had a great bounce back in Game 2, taking a Dylan Cease complete Game 1 hitter and winning 6-0. The rubber match was a major disappointment for Blue Jay fans. The bats went silent as the Red Sox scored 1 in the 3rd, 2 in the 4th, and 3 in the 7th to return the favor in a 6-1 Red Sox win. The Blue Jays start a 3-game series in Washington, D.C. tomorrow against the Nationals. Game 1 starts at 6:45 on Sportsnet. From the Sports Center, I'm Randolph Fairbairn.
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0: 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That means it's now time for Cottage Country Traffic on the Nines with Asher Roth.
1: All right, Dylan, this report brought to you by Access Storage. So if you're traveling on the southbound 400, we are still seeing some volume as you make your way from approaching 88 down to approaching Highway 9. Looks like it's also slow headed to the en route station in King City. But once you get past there, just a minor slowdown through Rutherford, again, south of the 407 through Steeles, and it's filling in from Shepherd down to the 401 ramps. Westbound on the 401, problem free if you're coming back from out east, Prince Edward County. It's a problem free drive from Belleville right through Oshawa. Bit of a slowdown from approaching the 412 to Salem at this time. And on the Toronto bound QEW, we're once again seeing off and on volume as you make your way through Stony Creek and then again from the Burlington Skyway to about North Shore. With Cottage Country traffic on the nines, I'm Asher Roth.
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4: This report brought to you by Park and Fly. New problem on the southbound 404 DVP at Davis Drive. The right lane blocked off by a collision. That's causing some pretty heavy slowdowns through that area of the south 404 DVP. So pack your patience through there. And then delays return approaching Shepherd to south of Lawrence. Southbound 400 drags from Shepherd down to the 401. Northbound 400, watch out for construction set up at Highway 89. It's blocking the left-hand lane. Eastbound 401 delays from the 427 to east of Keel and both the Express and Collectors. West 401 delays from the 404 DVP to Avenue, alternating Express and Collectors, and again from Keel to the 409 in both the Express and Collector lanes. Eastbound Gardner still seeing delays from the Humber Bridge to east of Dufferin. East QEW slows from Mississauga Road to Dixie. On city streets in Vaughan, King Vaughan Road closed both ways from Jane to Keel because of construction. That's going to last until tomorrow at 7 p.m. Teston also shut down in both directions from Keel to Rodney until 5 a.m. tomorrow morning. Southbound Spadina from St. Andrew to Sullivan is blocked. That's through Dundas. That's due to the Chinatown Festival. It's going to remain in place until midnight. And Pharmacy is closed in both directions from Denton to Donside, which is north of Danforth. That's due to a collision investigation. 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Eric Smith.
5: We will continue to have a chance of an isolated thunderstorm through this evening, so just keep your eyes to the sky. And then for overnight, mainly cloudy, low of 19 degrees. And for Monday, high of 27, feeling like 33. Those clouds start to build into the afternoon, giving us a chance of showers and thunderstorms. That'll continue into the overnight, 5 to 10 millimeters of rain with a low of 20 degrees. And then through Tuesday morning, more showers and thunderstorms, so an additional 5 to 10 millimeters of rain and a high of 25, feeling like 32 for the rest of your day. Your low tonight is 19.
0: 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But right now, 25 degrees in downtown Toronto feels like 31 with the humidity and a partly cloudy sky. 680 News Time, 843.
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1: A partly cloudy sky in downtown Toronto, 25 degrees, feels like 31. Good evening, I'm Dylan McGuire. Here are the top stories this hour. Peel Regional Police are treating a death as suspicious after discovering a body near a Brampton bar late this morning. They say while there is no evidence of foul play yet, this kind of discovery is always treated as suspicious until autopsy results are available. The Hate Crime Guns and Gang Unit are investigating after two Kiva Jewish-owned bakery locations were attacked early this morning. Nobody has been injured. The mayor says there is no room for hate in the city. You're being asked to avoid the area of Pharmacy Avenue and Teasdale Place in Scarborough after a crash this afternoon. It happened between three vehicles, including a TTC bus, just after 2:30. Three victims, including a child, were brought to hospital with non-life-threatening injuries. 680 News Time, 8:45. That means it's time for sports. So from Sportsnet 590 The Fan, we'll pay a visit to Asher Roth.
2: Well, Dylan, it's looking more and more like the Blue Jays will be sellers at the deadline, which means that veterans on expiring deals like Kevin Gausman could soon be on the move. The team had a chance to show him some love today, maybe give him something fun to remember. Instead, he got virtually no run support, and then the bullpen let a three-run game unravel.
3: 0-2 is a curveball hit high in the air left field, going back Varsha to left center, and he'll play it off the wall. Both runners will score, Duran and Monasterio into second base. Jones with a two-run double. It's 5-0 Red Sox.
2: Boston would win this one 6-1. The Jays left eight runners on base. They fall back to 10 games below 500 and are in Washington tomorrow when Max Scherzer is expected to return from the injured list, starting against his former team on what will be his 42nd birthday. Four more medals for Canada at the Commonwealth Games in Glasgow. Swimmer Josh Liendo took the gold in the 100-meter butterfly. Fellow swimmer Kylie Mass grabbed silver in the 100-meter backstroke. It's her 10th career medal at these games. Ellie Black won the gold in gymnastics, while fellow gymnast Felix Dolce grabbed silver in the all-around final. So Canada's now got nine medals in all, three gold, three silver, and three bronze. To golf, Jackson Koivin shot a 566, winning the 3M Open in Minnesota. Listowel's Corey Connors was the top Canadian, finishing tied for 39th. And in the CFL tonight, the Montreal Alouettes have a 10-8 lead on the Hamilton Tiger Cats early in the third quarter. Sports at 15 and 45 past every hour, or anytime at sportsnet.ca.
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8: This is All News Radio 680 News. I'm John Downs. Canada's biggest tennis event is only a week away, with organizers hoping to capitalize off this nation's success at the World Cup. 680's Simon Bennett has more.
9: Recognizing the Canadian support across all sports is good for everyone, the National Bank Open presented by Rogers is teaming up with Canada Soccer for Wear Red Again, building up this nation's run at the World Cup when the main draw begins next Sunday from Tennis Canada, Oliver Wheeler.
10: We're asking Canadians to wear their red jerseys for that session and to come along and to show their support. We're hoping just to capture that Canadian passion that we saw during the World Cup and to see that translate and cross over.
9: Victoria Mboko's out hurt, won't be able to defend her title, but Bianca Andreescu and Leyla Fernandez will be part of the women's draw in Toronto, while Felix Auger-Aliassime, ranked fourth on the men's tour, looks for a strong showing in Montreal. Lead sponsor Rogers, also parent company of this radio station. I'm Simon Bennett.
8: The unicorn frappuccino at Starbucks became a viral sensation nearly a decade ago. Coffee house leader Donna Lee Cave says it'll be returning this summer for one weekend only.
11: So to have it back, it almost like brings it back to a new generation and they get to experience it. So everyone is so excited. And in this world of social media, what we're seeing is everything is online and it's picturesque. And this drink is like a perfect example of like something that will just take over the summer.
8: Cave says the Unicorn Frappuccino is a sweet tart blend of mango flavors layered with a tangy blue drizzle, finished off with whipped cream. It'll be available in Canadian Starbucks locations on August 15th and 16th while supplies last. Coming up, traffic and weather together.

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4: From the 680 News Radio Traffic Center, I'm Luke Shields. We still have this problem on the southbound 404 DVP at Davis Drive. It's a collision blocking the right-hand lane. It's causing pretty heavy delays through that area of the south 404 DVP, so pack your patience through the Davis Drive area on that route. Delays return on the south 404 DVP from approaching Shepherd to south of Lawrence. Southbound 400 moving slowly from Shepherd down to the 401. Northbound 400 at Highway 89, it's now the two left lanes blocked off by construction. Eastbound 401 drags from the 427 to Keele in both the express and collectors. Westbound 401 expect delays from the 404 DVP to Avenue, alternating express collectors, and again from Keel to the 409 in both the express and collector lanes. On the eastbound QEW, we have delays from here, Ontario to Dixie. Eastbound Gardner moving slowly from the Humber Bridge to east of Dufferin. On city streets in Vaughan, King Vaughan Road closed both ways, Jane to Keel, until tomorrow at 7 p.m. due to construction. And then Teston also blocked in both directions from Keel to Rodney until tomorrow at 5 a.m. That due to more roadwork. Southbound Spadina blocked from St. Andrew to Sullivan, that's through Dundas because of the Chinatown Festival. That closure going to last until midnight. Your next traffic report in less than 10 minutes with the long-range forecast. Eric Smith.
5: Keep your eyes to the sky for a chance of a thunderstorm tonight, and if you see anything, do head inside. And then for the rest of the night, mainly cloudy, low of 19, and Monday, mix of sun and cloud, high of 27, feeling like 33. Then into the afternoon, chance of showers and thunderstorms, and that'll continue into the overnight. 5 to 10 millimeters of rain is possible, and then Tuesday, we'll have more showers and thunderstorms, an additional 5 to 10 millimeters of rain, high of 25, feeling like 32, and Wednesday, chance of showers once again, with a high of 25, feeling like 30, but it all should clear into the overnight to a very nice Thursday with sunny skies and a high of 27. Your low tonight is 19.
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10: You're listening to All News Radio 680 News. I'm John Downs. The suspect in the deadly Berlin Pride attack is killed in a confrontation with police, AP correspondent Julie Walker reports.
11: Police in Berlin say Abdul Balut was shot and killed in the suburbs Sunday evening after apparently running toward officers with a sharp instrument following a manhunt lasting nearly 24 hours. Prosecutors say the 21-year-old had wanted to join the Islamic State group. Balut was the main suspect after a van drove into a crowd Saturday night near a Pride festival. More than two dozen people were injured, either hit or stabbed with a machete. One was killed. German Interior Minister Alexander Dobrindt had said Balut, a German citizen with Lebanese roots, was on their radar and called it an act of Islamic extremist terror.
12: Zur islamistischen Szene.
11: Berlin's Pride Festival is one of Europe's largest LGBTQ+ celebrations.

0: Corporations. I'm Julie Walker.
1: Is AI killing our creativity? Scientists say yes, but artificial intelligence is not the first piece of technology to do this. CNN's Ivan Rodriguez reports.
2: It's called cognitive offloading, the idea that the more people rely on technology to think for us, the less we exercise our own mental muscles. Adam Green with Georgetown University says the rise of AI isn't the first time humans have dealt with this. It goes back to the internet era in general.
3: When there's something that comes out that makes it so we don't have to think as much, in general, we don't think as much. And I think GPS is a good example of that.
2: Now, scientists say AI may be doing something similar to critical thinking. A 2025 study in the journal Societies surveyed and interviewed 666 people and found frequent AI use correlates with weaker critical thinking abilities, especially in younger users who also showed higher dependence.
3: Neuroscience evidence has shown for many, many years that the most vulnerable brains are the young brains because your brain is still forming.
1: Green says you don't have to completely ditch AI tools. Instead, he recommends to let it do the grunt work and let yourself operate in the creative space. Your weekend business is coming up.
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9: What we're seeing in our spending data is a 16% year-over-year increase during the tournament in cross-border transactions.
7: That meant money pouring into North American cities with every locale a winner.
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7: The lion's share of non-game ticket spending by World Cup fans centered not on jerseys, souvenirs, or other stuff.
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7: Cooper says memories over memorabilia could be the new global spending paradigm heading toward next year's Women's World Cup in Brazil and the 2028 Olympics in Los Angeles. Andrew O'Day, Bloomberg Radio.
10: Noah, careful.
11: Okay.
10: Oh, I finally tried Maple. I spoke to a doctor about Noah's rash. Yeah? I literally just used it to renew my birth control. Yeah. And David used it for his allergies. Yeah. I should get Will to use it for his cholesterol.
11: Mom, my tummy hurts.
10: 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Yeah. Health, yeah.
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15: 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Time for time for Cottage Country traffic on the nines with Asher Roth.
16: Take a shot. 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Please don't do that, especially if you're listening to this in the car. If you're on the southbound 400, we've still got volume delays from approaching Highway 88 to approaching Highway 9. Bit of a slowdown as well as you make your way just south of there towards Aurora Road. And looks like where there's a heavy backup getting into the en route there. Westbound on the 401, expect slowdowns from approaching the 412 to Salem. And there's some construction being set up on the Toronto-bound QEW near Central. Centennial Parkway. They are going to be taking out a single lane. This is, Centennial Parkway, left lane blocked there. So just be careful as you make your way through with Cottage Country Traffic. I'm Asher Roth.
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15: Good evening. This is Sunday, July 26th. I'm Dylan McGuire. Here's what's making news this hour. Peel Regional Police are still trying to figure out what happened that led to a body being discovered this morning near a Brampton bar. In what's being called a hate-motivated attack, Toronto Police are investigating after two Jewish bakery locations were damaged early this morning. A crash in Scarborough this afternoon, including a TTC bus, has three people in hospital, including a child. Action is resuming in the Middle East as the U.S. says it's boarded an Iranian ship accused of breaking a blockade.
16: Another sleepy day for the Blue Jays bats as they lose their series to the Bo Sox. And the Baseball Hall of Fame unveils its class of 2026, sports at 15.
15: 680 News Time 901 with Rogers Xfinity Internet. Traffic and weather together on the ones. Here's Luke Shields.
19: This report brought to you by Don Valley North Toyota. Still have a couple of problems lingering across the major routes. Westbound on the 401, the ramp to the southbound DVP partially blocked by a stalled vehicle in the right lane. That's not helping delays from the 404 DVP to Avenue alternating express collectors. And it slows again approaching Keel to the 409 in both the express and collectors. Eastbound 401 is slow from east of the 427 to east of Keel in both the express and collectors. They've set up construction at Ritson and Oshawa blocking the left-hand lane. Northbound 400 at Highway 89, the two left lanes blocked by construction. South 400 drags from approaching Shepherd down to the 401. Southbound 404 DVP approaching Mulock. We still have this crash. It's blocking the right lane and causing delays from Davis Drive. And then it slows again from approaching Shepherd to approaching Eglinton. Westbound Gardner delays on the ramp to the 427. Eastbound Gardner, expect on and off delays from the Humber Bridge to east of Dufferin. Eastbound QEW is busy from Pure Ontario over to Dixie. On City Street, southbound Spadina blocked until midnight from St. Andrew to Sullivan because of the Chinatown Festival. And the collision that had Pharmacy blocked both ways from Denton to Donside, which is north of Danforth, has cleared away. Canadians love Toyota, and Don Valley North Toyota is one of the best places to get one. 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Next report in less than 10 minutes with the forecast. Eric Smith.
20: We can't rule out a chance of an evening thunderstorm, so just keep your eyes to the sky and head inside if you see anything. And then tonight, the thunderstorm should move away, but we'll stay with the clouds, low of 19 degrees. And for Monday, mix of sun and clouds, high of 27, feeling like 33. Then those clouds start to increase into the afternoon, and then a chance of showers and thunderstorms follows through the overnight with a low of 20 degrees. Your low tonight is 19.
15: Right now in downtown Toronto, 24 degrees, feels like 30 with the humidity and a mostly cloudy sky. 680 News Time, 903. Peel Regional Police are trying to figure out what led to a dead body being found outside a popular bar in downtown Toronto. Officers were called to the area around 11 this morning, adjacent to Tracks Brewery near Queen Street East and Theater Lane. Investigators say it's too early to know if foul play is involved, but they're treating the discovery as suspicious for the time being, as is standard procedure until autopsy results can be acquired. Anyone with information is being asked to come forward. Another incident of violence at two locations of a Jewish business in the city has Toronto police investigating today. They were first called to Akiva's Bakery location near Yonge and St. Clair Avenue West around 8 this morning for reports a window was shot out sometime overnight. City's Alessandra Carnero brings us more from Toronto police.
21: We understand that this is concerning for those that work and live in this area, especially members of the Jewish community. And we have all the resources available to thoroughly investigate this matter.
22: Less than half an hour later, police were called to Kiva's Bagel Bakery restaurant on Steeles Avenue West near Bathurst Street, where the window on the front door had been broken. Investigators said there is no evidence of damage being caused by firearm at that location. Now, we also heard from Toronto Mayor Olivia Chow today, who said there is no place for any kind of hate in the city of Toronto.
23: So we will double our effort. Toronto Police, through Project Resolute, have been guarding synagogues and Jewish community center and places 24/7. And we'll see what else we could do.
22: This neighborhood shaken by the senseless act of violence. No one was injured in these two incidents. But of course, police are asking anyone who may have any information or camera footage to come forward to police.
15: Toronto councillor James Pasternak reacted on social media saying, quote, another painful example of the wave of hate that has consumed our once great city. A crash this afternoon in Scarborough flipped one car and sent three people to hospital, including a child. Toronto police say the collision happened between two vehicles and a TTC bus just before 2:30 near Pharmacy Avenue and Teasdale Place. The two women and child brought to hospital have non-life-threatening injuries. Roads have just reopened in the area. Three federal by-elections have officially been called, including one for a seat in the city. Lisa Laporte from the Canadian Press with more.
0: Voters in three federal ridings will head to the polls next month in by-elections that were announced today. Prime Minister Mark Carney's office announced the by-elections will be held in Ontario's Beaches, East York, Chicoutimi-Lefjord in Quebec, and BC's North Vancouver-Capilano riding. All three by-elections will be held on August 31st.
15: Toronto's Beaches East York became vacant when Liberal MP Nate Erskine-Smith resigned from federal politics early this year in a failed bid to enter provincial politics. Carney needs to win just one of the seats to maintain his slim majority. 680 News Time 9:06. After a short pause, action has resumed in the Middle East between the U.S. and Iran. ABC's Mike Dubusky reports.
1: After 2 weeks of trading lethal strikes, a brief lull in the fighting between the U.S. and Iran. But tensions remain high in the region. Over the weekend, U.S. Central Command says it boarded a ship in the Arabian Sea on suspicion of violating the U.S. blockade of Iran before ultimately letting it go. On Tuesday, Israeli Prime Minister Benjamin Netanyahu is scheduled to meet with President Trump, their first face-to-face since February, where he argued for joint U.S.-Israeli attacks on Iran days before the start of the war. Mike Dubusky, ABC News, New York.
15: Officials in Germany say the suspect in yesterday's deadly van attack outside a Pride celebration in Berlin is dead after a confrontation with police. ABC News foreign correspondent Britt Clinett is in Berlin.
2: The suspect has been shot and killed by police following that attack at a Pride event here in the city. The 21-year-old, he was suspected of driving a van into a crowd and stabbing multiple people. One person has been killed. Several others are fighting for their lives. Police say that officers fired at the man after he rushed towards them with a knife, and that he died at the scene.
15: Police have previously said the suspect was known to them and had ties to, quote, Islamist circles. 680 News Time 9:07. GO Transit riders dealing with more service changes today on the Lakeshore lines. Trains are leaving 2 minutes earlier and running every 30 minutes. No train service on the Barrie line, but some stations have replacement buses, though no service at Downsview Park, GO, or Union. On the Kitchener line, replacement buses running between Stratford, Kitchener, GO, and Highway 407 bus terminal. Mount Dennis and Bloor GO stations have no service. One of the most physically demanding sporting events took over the city this morning. Competitors took place in a massive triathlon that shut down portions of two major highways. City's Catalina Gillies with more.
3: Three races took place this morning, with all courses having varying distances. Canadian Olympian Tyler Mislachuk came in first for the men's side of the race, finishing a 750-meter swim, 20K bike ride, and 5K run in 51 minutes and 27 seconds. On the women's side, six Canadians made the top 10, including a bronze finish. Portions of the Gardiner Expressway, the Don Valley Parkway, and Lakeshore Avenue were closed while the races were happening, but reopened at noon.
15: One competitor was 10-year-old Austin Byers, who crossed the finish line today 4 years after a lawnmower accidentally nearly cost him both legs. Byers ran the final stretch alongside Miss Lachuk. Coming up, we'll check the price at the pumps. 680 News Time, 9:08.
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15: 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Enpro predicts the price won't change at midnight, holding at $1.79.9 a litre at most GTA stations. 680 News Time 9:09. It's time for Cottage Country traffic on the nines with Asher Roth.
16: 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So a new problem on the Toronto-bound QEW on the upside of the Burlington Skyway. Right lane's blocked by a stalled vehicle with MTO on scene. you're going to find a bit of a delay from the Burlington Skyway towards Plains Fairview. There's also some construction on that route, Toronto-bound QEW near Centennial Parkway towards the Skyway. They're taking out the left lane. If you're on the westbound 401, it is still a slow drive as you make your way from approaching the 412 to Salem. Really a typical spot, but a bit of a frustrating one if you're just anticipating an easy drive through there on a Sunday. And if you're on the southbound 400, there was briefly a collision investigation near Highway 9 in the HOV lane. It's already cleared out of the live lane, but may still be there on the shoulder if you're traveling through and can give us an update. It's a free call at Star 680. With Cottage Country Traffic, I'm Asher Roth.
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19: This report brought to you by CapitalDirect.ca. Good news on the southbound 404 DVP. That crash approaching Mulock has cleared, but it's still slow from Davis Drive to approaching Mulock. Slows again from approaching Shepherd to approaching Eglinton. Delays on the northbound DVP 404 combo from the Gardner to Eastern and again north of Eglinton to York Mills. Westbound 401 ramp to the southbound DVP partially blocked. There's a stalled vehicle in the right lane. You can still use the ramp. Just be sure to keep left to avoid that stalled vehicle. And then delays return from the 404 DVP to Avenue Alternate Express Collectors and again approaching Keele to the 409 in both the Express and Collector lanes. Eastbound 401 is slow east of the 427 east of Keele in both the Express and Collectors. Watch out for construction in Oshawa at Ritson. It's taking up the left-hand lane. Northbound 400 up at Highway 89. It's the two left lanes blocked off by maintenance. Westbound Gardner moving slowly from Kipling to the 427. Eastbound Gardner off and on delays from the Humber Bridge to east of Dufferin on City Street. Southbound Spadina blocked from St. Andrew to Sullivan. That's through the Dundas area until midnight because of the Chinatown Festival. 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Next report in less than 10 minutes with the forecast. Eric Smith.
20: You want to have the rain jacket and the umbrella handy for the next couple of days because the weather's looking a little bit unsettled, so you might get a little bit wet. Now tonight, mainly cloudy, low of 19, and then for Monday, mix of sun and cloud, high of 27, feeling like 33. And then into the afternoon, that's when the chance of showers and thunderstorms starts. It'll go through the overnight, 5 to 10 millimeters with a low of 20 degrees, and then continue into Tuesday morning with an additional 5 to 10 millimeters of rain and a high of 25, feeling like 32 for the rest of your day. Your low tonight is 19.
15: Right now in downtown Toronto, 24 degrees feels like 30 with the humidity and a mostly cloudy sky. 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
15: It's a mostly cloudy sky right now in downtown Toronto. 24 degrees, feels like 30 with the humidity. Good evening, I'm Dylan McGuire. Here are the top stories this hour. A body discovered outside a bar in Brampton as Peel Regional Police attempting to find out what led to the death. They're investigating it as suspicious, which they say is abnormal, until they get autopsy results back. Two Jewish-owned Kiva Bakery locations were damaged in what's being called a hate-motivated attack. Police were called as employees arrived this morning. The hate crime guns and gang unit is investigating, and police say they'll have a presence in the area. Nobody was injured. A pair of women and a child have non-life-threatening injuries after a three-vehicle crash in Scarborough this afternoon involving a TTC bus. Roads have recently reopened in the area of Pharmacy Avenue and Teasdale Place. 680 News Time, 9:15. That means it's time for sports. And from Sportsnet 590 The Fan, here's Asher Roth.
16: Well, Dylan, make it four straight series losses for the Blue Jays thanks to a 6-1 defeat in Boston at the hands of the Red Sox. The Bo Sox got 6 runs on 10 hits. The Jays, a single run on 9 hits, wasting a solid effort from Kevin Gausman, who gave up 3 runs in 6 innings. Another 0-for-4 with 2 strikeouts for Vladdy Guerrero Jr. Jays are back to 5.5 games out of the wild card with 5 teams ahead of them. They're in Washington tomorrow for the first of 3. Former National Max Scherzer will get the start as he comes off the injured list again. The National Baseball Hall of Fame celebrated its class of 2026 today in Cooperstown, New York. Former Blue Jays second baseman Jeff Kent was among those enshrined.
7: How you play this game matters. Integrity matters. Competing while respecting your teammates and your opponents and the game itself, that matters. And I'm grateful to everyone who appreciated that I tried to play the game the right way.
16: Kent got in along with outfielders Carlos Beltran and Andrew Jones. 4 more medals for Canada at the Commonwealth Games, 2 in the pool. Toronto's Josh Liendo grabbed the gold in the 100-meter butterfly. Kylie Mass from LaSalle took silver in the 100-meter backstroke. On the mats, Ellie Black from Halifax grabbed the gold in gymnastics on the women's side, while Felix Dulce took silver on the men's side. Canada's now got 9 medals in all. In the CEBL, Miles Powell led the way as the Scarborough Shooting Stars beat the Montreal Alliance 91-87 to improve to a league best 18-4 on the season. And in the CFL tonight, a back-and-forth affair has the Tiger Cats leading the Alouettes 18-17 early in the fourth quarter. Sports at 15:45 past every hour or anytime at sportsnet.ca.
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14: This is All News Radio 680 News. I'm John Downs. Canada's biggest tennis event is only a week away, with organizers hoping to capitalize off this nation's success at the World Cup. 680's Simon Bennett has more.
21: Recognizing the Canadian support across all sports is good for everyone, the National Bank Open presented by Rogers is teaming up with Canada Soccer for Wear Red Again, building up this nation's run at the World Cup when the main draw begins next Sunday from Tennis Canada, Oliver Wheeler.
22: We're asking Canadians to wear their red jerseys for that session and to come along and to show their support. We're hoping just to capture that Canadian passion that we saw during the World Cup and to see that translate and cross over.
21: Victoria Mboko's out hurt, won't be able to defend her title, but Bianca Andreescu and Leyla Fernandez will be part of the women's draw in Toronto, while Felix Auger-Aliassime, ranked 4th in the men's tour, looks for a strong showing in Montreal. Lead sponsor Rogers, also parent company of this radio station. I'm Simon Bennett.
14: The unicorn frappuccino at Starbucks became a viral sensation nearly a decade ago. Coffee house leader Donna Lee Cave says it'll be returning this summer for one weekend only.
23: So to have it back, it almost like brings it back to a new generation and they get to experience it. So everyone is so excited. And in this world of social media, what we're seeing is everything is online and it's picturesque. And this drink is like a perfect example of like something that will just take over the summer.
14: Cave says the Unicorn Frappuccino is a sweet tart blend of mango flavors layered with a tangy blue drizzle, finished off with whipped cream. It'll be available in Canadian Starbucks locations on August 15th and 16th while supplies last. Coming up, traffic and weather together.
16: From the 680 News Radio Traffic Center, I'm Asher Roth. This Cottage Country report is brought to you by Rogers. If you're headed Toronto bound on the QEW, first you've got construction to deal with. Through Centennial Parkway, you'll find the left lane blocked. And then on the upside of the Burlington Skyway, there is a stalled vehicle. It's blocking the right lane with MTO on scene. Westbound 401, a smooth drive from Belleville through Cobourg, Port Hope, Clarington. Just a bit of a delay still from the 412 to Salem. And on the southbound 400, expect delays from approaching Highway 88 to approaching Highway 9.
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19: From the 680 News Radio Traffic Center, I'm Luke Shields. 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We still have a stalled vehicle on the westbound 401 ramp to the southbound DVP, blocking the right-hand lane. It's not helping delays from the 404 DVP to Avenue. Alternating express collector slows again approaching Keele to the 409 in both the express and collector lanes. Eastbound 401 delays from east of the 427 to east of Keele in both the express and collectors. And then at Ritson, the left lane blocked off, that due to construction. Northbound 400, roadwork at Highway 89 occupies the two left-hand lanes. South 400 drags from approaching Shepherd down to the 401. Delays on the south 404 DVP from approaching Shepherd to approaching Eglinton, and the northbound DVP 404 combination, expect off and on delays from the Gardner up to Bayview Bloor, and delays return from Eglinton to York Mills. Eastbound Gardner, off and on delays from east of the Humber Bridge to east of Dufferin. On City Street, southbound Spadina blocked from St. Andrew to Sullivan, that's through Dundas until midnight because of the Chinatown Festival. 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Next report in less than 10 minutes with the forecast. Eric Smith.
20: Thursday is going to bring along some drier and more comfortable weather for us, but we first got to get through some unsettled weather for the earlier part of the week. Now, tonight, mainly cloudy, low of 19 degrees, mix of sun and cloud for Monday, high of 27, feeling like 33. Then those clouds start to build in the afternoon and a chance of showers and thunderstorms, 5 to 10 millimeters through the overnight, low of 20 degrees, and then it'll continue into Tuesday morning with an additional 5 to 10 millimeters of rain possible and a high of 25, feeling like 32 for the rest of the day. And then Wednesday, chance of showers once again, but it's a lot less likely to happen with a high of 25, feeling like 30, low of 18 degrees overnight, and clear skies into a beautiful Thursday with lots of sun and a high of 27. Your low tonight is 19. Maybe we
18: should relive. Warren Siders. Maybe

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1: 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Several construction projects started up or are about to on GTA roads this past week. 680's Jordan Kerr takes a look at the big ones.
2: At Sheppard and Meadowvale, there's daily construction running from 8 a.m. to 6 p.m. where the intersection goes down to a single lane each way. This is to fix a leaking pipe and is expected to be done by August 19th. At King and Bathurst, water main construction for the Ontario line has a westbound right lane closed and the sidewalk on the north side of the road shut down. That'll be closed until late August. And in Pickering, lane restrictions at Brock Road and Bailey started up. Crews are widening the road, but the project won't be done until early next year. Starting next week, TTC track work is starting up in the Yonge and College area. On Monday, westbound Carleton and College will be closed, Church to Bay. Then on Wednesday, Yonge will be closed both ways through College. These closures will last until mid-August. I'm Jordan Kerr.
1: Been a big year for Canadian sports. From the Olympics to the World Cup, will the momentum spread to tennis? 680 Simon Bennett has more ahead.
3: It's the National Bank Open presented by Rogers. A recent study published in the Journal of Economic Behavior and Organization found that home crowd support led to better performance. It certainly worked at the World Cup, and Tennis Canada hopes it will do the same. The two organizations teaming up on Wear Red Again. Oliver Wheeler from Tennis Canada.
4: Essentially, what we're telling Canadians is to keep that red jersey out of the closet. Don't put it away just because the World Cup has come to an end. You know, wear it during the National Bank Open and come out and support our Canadian players.
3: The women in Toronto this year, Victoria Mboko unable to defend her title, but Bianca Andreescu and Leila Fernandez lead the Canadian entries in the tournament. Lead sponsor Rogers, also parent company of this radio station. I'm Simon Bennett.
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7: 4-3-9. Like Apple, Canada is now staring down the barrel of yet another tariff hit by the U.S. President. Donald Trump, using legislation dating back to the 1930s, announcing a 50% tariff on Canadian wines, cement, honey, even hockey sticks, in retaliation for Canada's retaliation to the original Trump tariffs. It all may or may not happen, as there is a 4-week window for trade negotiations, but if it does, this is going to be another dent to the economy. Benjamin Reitzis is the Canada Rates and Macro Strategist at BMO Capital Markets.
8: We've seen this movie before. The tariffs could get delayed. If they don't, the impact would likely be meaningful. That represents about 5% of Canadian exports to the U.S. 0.8 or so percent of GDP is the total that would be.
7: Now, the federal government has previously shown financial support for sectors of the economy hit by tariffs. Think the aluminum and steel industries. And these new trade issues will likely need even more cash.
8: The question then becomes is how sustainable is that at the end of the day? And are these tariffs going to stay in place in perpetuity? And if they are, and these businesses aren't actually viable, then should the government be propping them up?
7: The Bank of Canada has warned that trade remains a wild card to its economic forecast.
8: In the prior few meetings, they had noted that if the trade frictions escalate, then there's a chance they could be cutting rates. A weaker economy would mean lower inflation in the medium term. That would have to be balanced against wherever oil prices are at the time, but it creates a real dilemma for the Bank of Canada. Canada.
7: That's Benjamin Reitzes, Canada rates and macro strategist at BMO Capital Markets. With your weekend business report, I'm Mike Eppel.
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2: 680 News Time 9:29 means it's time for Cottage Country Traffic on the Nines. 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
14: 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Problems have cleared on the Toronto-bound QEW on the upside of the Burlington Skyway, but there is some construction to watch for before you get there. It's through Centennial Parkway. The left lane is blocked. Southbound on the 400, still slow from approaching Highway 88 to approaching Highway 9. And if you're headed westbound on the 401, still seeing a bit of a delay from approaching the 412 to Salem. With Cottage Country Traffic on the Nines, I'm Asher Roth.
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2: Good evening. It's Sunday, July 26th. I'm Dylan McGuire. Here's what's making news this hour. Peel Regional Police are investigating this evening after a body was found near a popular bar in Brampton earlier today. Nobody's been injured after two Jewish-owned bakeries were damaged today in what's being called a hate-motivated attack. Two women and a child are in hospital this evening after an afternoon crash in Scarborough. And a new report suggests the U.S. may have had to tone down plans in Iran due to a weapons shortage.
14: Another frustrating day for the Bats as the Blue Jays drop their rubber match at Fenway Park and Tadej Pogačar wins the Tour de France again. Sports at 45.
2: 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Traffic and weather together on the ones. It's the one and only Luke Shields.
15: All right, Dylan, this report brought to you by the Big Apple. Still have this stalled vehicle in the westbound 401 ramp to the southbound DVP blocking the right-hand lane. It's not helping delays either from the 404 DVP to Avenue, alternating both Express and Collector. Slows again approaching Keele to the 409 in both the Express and Collector lanes. Eastbound side of the 401 is busy from east of the 427 to east of Keele in both the Express and Collectors. At Ritson, the left lane is blocked off that in Oshawa due to construction. Northbound 400 up at Highway 89, the two left lanes taken out. Four roadwork. South 400 is slow from approaching Shepherd down to the 401. Delays on the southbound 404 DVP from approaching Shepherd to approaching Eglinton. Northbound DVP 404 combo is busy from the Gardiner off and on up to Bayview Bloor and again from Eglinton over to York Mills. Westbound Gardiner delays west of Jarvis Ramp to west of the Jarvis Ramp to west of Strawn and again from Kipling to the 427. Watch for delays on the East QEW from the Huron-Terrio to Dixie. On City Street, South Bend lanes on Spadina blocked from St. Andrew to Sullivan. That's through Dundas until midnight because of the Chinatown Festival. The Big Apple is so much more than a great rest stop with fun, free activities like mini-putt, a children's carousel, petting zoo, and more. The Big Apple, exit 497 off the 401 or thebigapple.ca. Next report at 9:41 with the forecast. Eric Smith.
16: Mainly cloudy through tonight and a low of 19 degrees. And then for Monday, we have a mix of sun and cloud, high of 27 degrees, feeling like 33. So just remember to stay cool, stay hydrated as well as we continue to see some humidity. Then into the afternoon, the clouds start to build and a chance of showers and thunderstorms will follow that. And they'll continue through the overnight as well with a low of 20 degrees. Your low tonight is 19.
2: We're sitting at 24 degrees right now in downtown Toronto, but it feels like 28 with the humidity, and we have had a bout of rain falling in areas of the city. 680 News Time, 9:33. In Brampton, Peel Regional Police say they found a dead body near a popular bar. They were called late this morning to Tracks Brewery near Queen Street East and Theater Lane. Investigators say they're treating the death as suspicious, but add that is standard operating procedure for discoveries like this until autopsy results are available. Anyone with information is being asked to come forward.
17: A Jewish-owned chain of bakeries has had two locations violently attacked in what's suspected to be a hate-motivated incident. Toronto police say their hate crime guns and gang unit is investigating, and there's going to be increased police presence in the area of the Kiva Bakery locations. City's Alessandra Carnero was at the scene where police held a news conference.
18: This happened at Kiva's Bagel Bar. Police saying they received that call following reports that a window at this bakery had been struck by gunfire. Here is what Toronto police had to say.
19: When we as Toronto police arrived here on St. Clair Avenue, we saw evidence of a shooting, and we're continuing that investigation right now. Up on Steeles Avenue, there's been no indication of a shooting there, but we're continuing our efforts to ensure the safety of the community and the public at large.
18: Less than half an hour later, police were called to Kiva's Bagel Bakery restaurant on Steeles Avenue West near Bathurst Street, where the window on the front door had been broken. Investigators said there is no evidence of damage being caused by firearm at that location, but it is the same bakery in terms of the brand of the business. This neighborhood shaken by the senseless act of violence. No one was injured in these two incidents, but of course, police are asking anyone who may have any information or camera footage to come forward to police as this investigation continues.
17: Toronto police have already increased officer presence at areas around synagogues and Jewish community centers as part of Project Resolute. Mayor Chow says there is no place for hate in the city. Two women and a child have been injured in a crash this afternoon in Scarborough. Toronto police say two vehicles and a TTC bus collided in the Oak Ridge neighborhood near Pharmacy Avenue and Teasdale Place just before 2:30. Footage shows a black car flipped on its roof. All three people brought to hospital are in non-life-threatening condition. Roads have reopened. Three federal by-elections have been called for August 31st. Brenda Molina Navidad from the Canadian Press reports.
20: Prime Minister Mark Carney has announced by-elections will be held in August for three electoral districts in Ontario, Quebec, and BC. The Beaches East York seat was vacated by Nate Erskine-Smith, who intended to run for leader of the Ontario Liberal Party, but lost a provincial by-election nomination race. Conservative MP Richard Martel resigned from the Chicoutimi-Lefjord seat after being appointed to the Senate of Canada. The North Vancouver Capilano seat was vacated by former Liberal MP Jonathan Wilkinson, who became Canada's ambassador to the European Union. From the Canadian Press, I'm Brenda Molina Navidad.
17: After dramatic delays, the Gordie Howe International Bridge connecting Ontario and Michigan officially opens tomorrow. Canada held a ceremony last week to help mark the opening of the bridge after a joint celebration with the U.S. was canceled over U.S. President Donald Trump's tariff threats. Trump threatened to hit many Canadian products with 50% tariffs next month. Then he announced extra tariffs of 10% on dozens of countries, including Canada, although the new duties don't apply to goods under the CUSMA trade agreement. Attacks have resumed between the U.S. and Iran after a brief pause over the past few days, but a new report suggests the U.S. may have to pull back from larger plans. ABC's Mike Dubusky reports.
21: Last week, President Trump met with his national security team to discuss the next steps, and on Friday said he was considering a massive attack on Iran. But a new report, first reported by the New York Times, says the president is backing off because the U.S. weapons stockpile in the Middle East is depleted. The Trump administration pushing back on the reporting. The White House tells ABC the president prefers a diplomatic solution with Iran, but retains all options. Mike Dubusky, ABC News, New York.
17: 680 News Time, 9:37. Another day of navigating transit adjustments on four GO lines. On the Lakeshore lines, trains are leaving 2 minutes earlier and running every 30 minutes. Construction means no service on the Barrie line. Some stations will have GO buses running, but there's no service at all at Downsview Park or Union. On the Kitchener line, replacement buses are running between Stratford and Kitchener GO stations and Highway 407 bus terminal. There's no service at all on that line at Mount Dennis and Bloor GO stations. Tomorrow, there are some scheduled adjustments on the Barrie and Kitchener lines. It's now time for the Automotive Report with 680's automotive specialist, Tim Demopoulos.
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17: 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It's time for Cottage Country traffic on the 9th. Let's pop in on Asher Roth.
14: All right, thank you very much, Dylan. And this report is brought to you by Rogers. So if you're traveling on the southbound 400, we're still seeing these lingering delays from approaching Highway 88 to approaching Highway 9. The good news is it is looking much better than it was earlier. You're actually going to find slowdowns on the northbound 400 approaching Innisfil Beach Road. That's because of overnight construction. Westbound on the 401 also looking better now. Just a slight delay as you make your way towards Salem, but it's not too bad at this time. And watch for construction on the Toronto-bound QEW past Centennial Parkway. The left lane is blocked. With Cottage Country traffic on the nines, I'm Asher Roth.
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15: This report brought to you by Thompson Rogers. Good news on the westbound 401. That stalled vehicle on the express ramp to the southbound 404 DVP that was blocking the right-hand lane has cleared away. So all lanes have been reopened. No longer anything to steer clear of on that ramp. However, we are still seeing delays on the West 401 from just past the 404 DVP to Avenue Alternating Express Collectors. And again, from approaching Keele to the 409 in both the Express and Collector lanes. Eastbound 401 drags from east of the 427 to east of Keele in both the Express and Collectors. And then in Oshawa at Ritson, construction occupying the left-hand lane. Northbound 400 up at Highway 89, maintenance in the two left lanes. North on the DVP, delays from Eglinton to York Mills. Southbound 404 DVP moving slowly from the 401 to approaching Eglinton. Delays are worsening, in fact, on the southbound 400 from south of Finch down to the 401. Westbound Gardner still a bit jammed from west of the Jarvis ramp to west of Strawn and again from Kipling to the 427. Westbound on the QEW, delays from the 427 to Dixie. Niagara-bound QEW is slow from North Shore to the Burlington Skyway. On City Street, southbound lanes on Spadina blocked from St. Andrew to Sullivan, which is through Dundas, until midnight because of the Chinatown Festival. For 90 years, clients have trusted Thompson Rogers after devastating accidents. 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Next report in less than 10 minutes with the forecast. Eric Smith.
16: We will continue to have a chance of an isolated thunderstorm through this evening, so just keep your eyes to the sky. And then for overnight, mainly cloudy, low of 19 degrees. And for Monday, high of 27, feeling like 33. Those clouds start to build into the afternoon, giving us a chance of showers and thunderstorms. That'll continue into the overnight, 5 to 10 millimeters of rain with a low of 20 degrees. And then through Tuesday morning, more showers and thunderstorms, so an additional 5 to 10 millimeters of rain and a high of 25, feeling like 32 for the rest of your day. Your low tonight is 19.
17: We're at 23 right now in downtown Toronto, feeling like 28, and we've still got some scattered showers across most of Toronto. 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
14: Raining across most of Toronto right now. 23 degrees, feeling like 28 with the humidity downtown. Good evening, I'm Dylan McGuire. Here are the top stories this hour. Peel Regional Police are investigating this evening in Brampton after a body was discovered near a popular bar. Officers were called to the area of Queen Street East and Theatre Lane near Tracks Brewery. Anyone with information is being asked to come forward. Toronto Police have brought in the Hate Crime Guns and Gang Division after an attack on two Jewish-owned bakeries in the city. Both Kiva's locations were damaged early this morning. No one was hurt. Mayor Chow says there's no room for hate in Toronto. A crash in Scarborough this afternoon in the Oak Ridge neighborhood sent two adults and a child to hospital. It involved three vehicles and a TTC bus. Rather, one of which was a TTC bus, and one of them ended up on its back on the road. All three victims have non-life-threatening injuries. 680 News Time, 9:45. That means it's time for sports. So from Sportsnet 590 The Fan, let's head over to Asher Roth. Well, Dylan, the Blue Jays season continues to slip away. They dropped a 6-1 decision to the Red Sox at Fenway Park in Boston. Kevin Gausman was better than he was in his last start. He allowed 3 runs in 6 innings, but the bats gave him nothing. Manager John Schneider knows that they are running out of time.
8: Got to string it together. You know, I think obviously we said it's a big series coming into this, and they take 2 out of 3. That's the bottom line. But I thought there were some good things, but just not enough kind of consistently.
14: The Jays dropped 2 of 3, and their road trip continues in Washington tomorrow. Max Scherzer will return from the injured list to get the start. One game still ongoing across the majors. It's the Phillies leading the Yankees 10-3 in the 6th inning. You can listen to this one on Sportsnet 590 The Fan. Earlier, Drew Rasmussen gave up just 1 hit in 7 shutout innings as the Rays blanked the Guardians 1-0. While the Marlins fell 5-3 to the Padres, they've now lost 12 games in a row. Some history was made in Paris as Slovenia's Tadej Pogacar won the Tour de France for a record-tying 5th time in his career. In Formula One, Lando Norris picked up his first victory of the season at the Hungarian Grand Prix. Max Verstappen finished 2nd, while standings leader Kimi Antonelli placed 3rd. In the CFL, the Alouettes have jumped out in front 20-18 on the Tiger Cats late in the 4th quarter in Montreal. And in the CBL, the Toronto Maple Leafs baseball team fell to 9-19 on the season with an 11-7 loss to the Chatham-Kent Barnstormers. Sports at 15:45 past every hour or anytime at sportsnet.ca.
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25: This is All News Radio 680 News. I'm John Downs. Canada's biggest tennis event is only a week away, with organizers hoping to capitalize off this nation's success at the World Cup. 680's Simon Bennett has more.
2: Recognizing the Canadian support across all sports is good for everyone, the National Bank Open, presented by Rogers, is teaming up with Canada Soccer for Wear Red Again, building up this nation's run at the World Cup when the main draw begins next Sunday from Tennis Canada, Oliver Wheeler.
5: We're asking Canadians to wear their red jerseys for that session and to come along and to show their support. We're hoping just to capture that Canadian passion that we saw during the World Cup and to see that translate and cross over.
2: Victoria Mboko's out hurt, won't be able to defend her title, but Bianca Andreescu and Leyla Fernandez will be part of the women's draw in Toronto, while Felix Auger-Aliassime, ranked fourth in the men's tour, looks for a strong showing in Montreal. Lead sponsor Rogers, also parent company of this radio station. I'm Simon Bennett.
25: The unicorn frappuccino at Starbucks became a viral sensation nearly a decade ago. Coffee house leader Donna Lee Cave says it'll be returning this summer for one weekend only.
11: So to have it back, it almost like brings it back to a new generation and they get to experience it. So everyone is so excited. And in this world of social media, what we're seeing is everything is online and it's picturesque. And this drink is like a perfect example of like something that will just take over the summer.
25: Cave says the unicorn frappuccino is a sweet tart blend of mango flavors layered with a tangy blue drizzle, finished off with whipped cream. It'll be available in Canadian Starbucks locations on August 15th and 16th while supplies last. Coming up, traffic and weather together.
14: From the 680 News Radio Traffic Center, I'm Asher Roth. 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If you're traveling on the southbound 400, it's looking much better now from Barrie right down to the 401. Even the slow spot approaching Highway 9 has finally eased off. If you're traveling on the westbound 401, slight delay approaching Salem, but it's looking much better as well. Toronto bound on the QEW, watch for construction past Centennial Parkway. It's got the left lane blocked.
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1: From the 680 News Radio Traffic Center, I'm Luke Shields. This report brought to you by carsforkids.ca. So it's mostly volume delays. That's what we're seeing out there across the major routes right now. Eastbound 401 is slow from Dixon to east of Keele in both the Express and Collectors. And then in Oshawa at Ritson, construction occupying the left-hand lane. Westbound 401 delays from Leslie to Avenue, alternating Express Collectors. Slows again approaching Keele to approaching the 409 in both the Express and Collector lanes. Northbound 400 at Highway 89, watch out for construction set up. It's in the two left-hand lanes. Southbound 400 is slow from south of Finch down to the 401. Southbound 404 DVP moving slowly from the 401 to approaching Eglinton. Delays on the northbound DVP from Eglinton up to York Mills. Westbound Gardner moving slowly from west of the Jarvis ramp to west of Strawn and again from Kipling to the 427. Expect delays on the westbound QEW from the 427 to Dixie. On city streets, southbound Spadina blocked from St. Andrew to Sullivan. That's through Dundas because of the Chinatown Festival. That closure will last until midnight. Ready to get rid of that old or unused car? Call 1-877-CARS-FOR-KIDS to reach a friendly live agent. You'll get a maximum tax credit and your car can be picked up as soon as tomorrow. Next report in less than 10 minutes with the extended forecast. Eric Smith.
2: Keep your eyes to the sky for a chance of a thunderstorm tonight, and if you see anything, do head inside. And then for the rest of the night, mainly cloudy, low of 19, and Monday, mix of sun and cloud, high of 27, feeling like 33. Then into the afternoon, chance of showers and thunderstorms, and that'll continue into the overnight. 5 to 10 millimeters of rain is possible, and then Tuesday, we'll have more showers and thunderstorms, an additional 5 to 10 millimeters of rain. High of 25, feeling like 32. And Wednesday, chance of showers once again, with a high of 25, feeling like 30. But it all should clear into the overnight to a very nice Thursday with sunny skies and a high of 27. Your low tonight is 19.
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8: You're listening to All News Radio 680 News. I'm John Downs. The suspect in the deadly Berlin Pride attack is killed in a confrontation with police. AP correspondent Julie Walker reports.
9: Police in Berlin say Abdul Balut was shot and killed in the suburbs Sunday evening after apparently running toward officers with a sharp instrument following a manhunt lasting nearly 24 hours. Prosecutors say the 21-year-old had wanted to join the Islamic State group. Balut was the main suspect after a van drove into a crowd Saturday night near a Pride festival. More than two dozen people were injured, either hit or stabbed with a machete. One was killed. German Interior Minister Alexander Dobrindt had said Balut, a German citizen with Lebanese roots, was on their radar and called it an act of Islamic extremist terror.
10: Zur islamistischen Szene.
9: Berlin's Pride Festival is one of Europe's largest LGBTQ plus celebrations. I'm Julie Walker.
8: Is AI killing our creativity? Scientists say yes, but artificial intelligence is not the first piece of technology to do this. CNN's Ivan Rodriguez reports.
11: It's called cognitive offloading, the idea that the more people rely on technology to think for us, the less we exercise our own mental muscles. Adam Green with Georgetown University says the rise of AI isn't the first time humans have dealt with this. It goes back to the internet era in general.
12: When there's something that comes out that makes it so we don't have to think as much, in general, we don't think as much. And I think GPS is a good example of that.
11: Now, scientists say AI may be doing something similar to critical thinking. A 2025 study in the journal Societies surveyed and interviewed 666 people and found frequent AI use correlates with weaker critical thinking abilities, especially in younger users who also showed higher dependence.
12: Neuroscience evidence has shown for many, many years that the most vulnerable brains are the young brains because your brain is still forming.
8: Green says you don't have

0: Have to completely ditch AI tools. Instead, he recommends to let it do the grunt work and let yourself operate in the creative space. Your weekend business is coming up.
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6: I'm Chris McCusker. The biggest World Cup in history is over. 13 games were played on Canadian soil. And while the Canadian men's team saw many successes, it's a little harder to define the success for the host cities, Toronto and Vancouver. Andrew Weir is president and CEO at Destination Toronto.
7: Coming out of this, there is a sentiment throughout Toronto of, that was fun, what's next? How do we, you know, what more can we do? And it frankly could have gone the other way, right? There's a scenario where the traffic planning and mobility planning wasn't well executed. It was, but there's a scenario in which perhaps it wasn't, or that other things went wrong that didn't in reality, but if they had, the sentiment might have been quite different.
6: And there are non-financial benefits too, according to Royce Chuen, president and CEO at Destination Vancouver.
8: The World Cup reignited this sense of Canadian and civic pride, and the cities coming together, communities coming together and celebrating together, irrespective of where you are from, really exemplified what makes Canada, Canada. And I'm not trying to give you a motherhood and pie statement here. This is a very divisive world right now. There are a lot of, unfortunate things that are being said and things that we're all dealing with. And a World Cup in Canada showed that we can rise above that. We can create things to pull people together, and that city pride and community pride is still something that exists.
6: You can listen to the full discussion in this episode of In This Economy. It's available on the Seeker app. And with your weekend business report, I'm Chris McCusker.
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14: 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Time for Cottage Country Traffic on the Nines with Asher Roth.
15: And this report is brought to you by Foodland. So if you're on the Toronto-bound QEW, watch for some construction as you make your way through Centennial Parkway. It's got the left lane blocked. It's not too bad now on the southbound 400. Just seeing a delay from south of Finch down to the 401 ramps as you get into Toronto. And the westbound 401 is a problem-free drive from Belleville to Pickering. With Cottage Country Traffic on the Nines, I'm Asher Roth.
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14: Good evening. It's Sunday, July 26th. I'm Dylan McGuire. Here's what's making news this hour. The original police still trying to figure out what happened that led to a body being discovered this morning near a popular Brampton bar. In what's being called a hate-motivated attack, Toronto police are investigating after two Jewish bakery locations were damaged today. A crash in Scarborough this afternoon, including a TTC bus, has three people in hospital, including a child. Action is resuming in the Middle East as the U.S. says it's boarded an Iranian ship accused of breaking a blockade.
15: 9 hits for the Blue Jays and only one run to show for it as they drop their series in Boston, and 9 medals for Canada now at the Commonwealth Games. Sports at 15.
14: 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Traffic and weather together on the ones. He's got his eyes in your drive. It's Luke Shields.
4: That's right, Dylan. 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And it's mostly volume delays out there across the major routes right now. Eastbound 401 at Guelph Line, 2 right lanes blocked by construction. At Markham Road in the Express, the left lane blocked by maintenance. And at Markham Road in the Collectors, 2 right lanes shut down. At Ritson and Oshawa, the left lane is occupied by maintenance. West 401 at Nielsen in the Express, 2 right lanes shut down, as is the Nielsen transfer from Collectors to Express. Delays on the West 401 from approaching Leslie to Avenue, alternating Express Collectors, and again approaching the 400 to Islington in both the Express and Collectors. Northbound 400 from Highway 89 to Innisfil Beach Road. Construction set up at the two left lanes. That's causing delays between those two points on the North 400. Southbound 400 is busy south of Finch down to the 401. Delays on the South 404 DVP from York Mills to approaching Eglinton. On the westbound Gardner, it's slow through Jamison. West QEW delays 427 to Dixie. Northbound 410 exit ramp to Derry is off limits because of construction. Niagara-bound QEW at Ontario Street is stalled. Vehicle blocks the right lane. Southbound 427, it bunches up as you make your way off of the South 427 and onto the QEW. And eastbound 403 is slow through Dundas. 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Next report at 10:11 with the forecast. Eric Smith.
17: We can't rule out a chance of an evening thunderstorm, so just keep your eyes to the sky and head inside if you see anything. And then tonight, the thunderstorm should move away, but we'll stay with the clouds, low of 19 degrees. And for Monday, mix of sun and clouds, high of 27, feeling like 33. Then those clouds start to increase into the afternoon, and then a chance of showers and thunderstorms follows through the overnight with a low of 20 degrees. Your low tonight is 19.
14: Right now in downtown Toronto, 23 degrees, feels like 28 with the humidity, and we're still dealing with some scattered rain through the city. 680 News Time, 10:03. Hill Regional Police are trying to figure out what led to a dead body being found outside a popular bar in downtown Brampton. Officers were called to the area around 11 this morning, adjacent to Trax Brewery near Queen Street East and Theater Lane. Investigators say it's too early to know if foul play is involved, but they're treating the discovery as suspicious for the time being, as is standard procedure until autopsy results are available. Anyone with information is being asked to come forward. This just into 680 News Radio. Across the border, the Seattle Police Department is investigating a shooting at the Seattle Center. That's the Space Needle. They say more information is to come, but there are multiple victims. The Seattle Center was hosting its annual Bite of Seattle Festival this weekend, featuring hundreds of local vendors and live music performers. Stay with 680 News Radio for more on this developing story. 680 News Time at 10:04. Another incident of violence at two locations of a Jewish business in the city has Toronto police investigating today. They were first called to Akiva's Bakery location near Yonge and St. Clair Avenue West around 8 this morning for reports of a window being shot out sometime overnight. City's Alessandra Carnero brings us more from Toronto police.
18: We understand that this is concerning for those that work and live in this area, especially members of the Jewish community. And we have all the resources available to thoroughly investigate this matter.
19: Less than half an hour later, police were called to Kiva's Bagel Bakery restaurant on Steeles Avenue West near Bathurst Street, where the window on the front door had been broken. Investigators said there is no evidence of damage being caused by firearm at that location. Now, we also heard from Toronto Mayor Olivia Chow today, who said there is no place for any kind of hate in the city of Toronto.
20: So we will double our efforts. Toronto Police, through Project Resolute, have been guarding synagogues and Jewish community center and places 24/7. And we'll see what else we could do.
19: This neighborhood shaken by the senseless act of violence. No one was injured in these two incidents. But of course, police are asking anyone who may have any information or camera footage to come forward to police.
14: Toronto Councillor James Pasternak reacted on social media saying, quote, another painful example of the way rather the wave of hate that has consumed our once great city. A crash this afternoon in Scarborough flipped one car and sent three people to hospital, including a child. Toronto police say the collision happened between two vehicles and a TTC bus just before 2:30 near Pharmacy Avenue in Teasdale Place. The two women and child brought to hospital have non-life-threatening injuries. 680 News Time 10:05. Three federal by-elections have officially been called, including one for a seat in the city. Lisa Laporte from the Canadian Press has more.
0: Voters in three federal ridings will head to the polls next month in by-elections that were announced today. Prime Minister Mark Carney's office announced the by-elections will be held in Ontario's Beaches, East York, Chicoutimi-le-Fjord in Quebec, and BC's North Vancouver-Capilano riding. All three by-elections will be held on August 31st.
14: Toronto's Beaches East York became vacant when Liberal MP Nate Erskine-Smith resigned from federal politics earlier this year. In a failed bid to enter provincial politics, Carney needs to win just one of the seats to maintain his slim majority. 680 News Time 10:06. After a short pause, action has resumed in the Middle East between the U.S. and Iran. ABC's Mike Dubusky reports.
21: After 2 weeks of trading lethal strikes, a brief lull in the fighting between the U.S. and Iran, but tensions remain high in the region. Over the weekend, U.S. Central Command says it boarded a ship in the Arabian Sea on suspicion of violating the U.S. blockade of Iran before ultimately letting it go. On Tuesday, Israeli Prime Minister Benjamin Netanyahu is scheduled to meet with President Trump, their first face-to-face since February, where he argued for joint U.S.-Israeli attacks on Iran days before the start of the war. Mike Dubusky, ABC News, New York.
14: Officials in Germany say the suspect in yesterday's deadly van attack outside a Pride celebration in Berlin is dead after a confrontation with police. ABC News foreign correspondent Britt Clinette is in Berlin.
22: The suspect has been shot and killed by police following that attack at a Pride event here in the city. The 21-year-old, he was suspected of driving a van into a crowd and stabbing multiple people. One person has been killed. Several others are fighting for their lives. Police say that officers fired at the man after he rushed towards them with a knife, and that he died at the scene.
14: Police had previously said the suspect was known to them and had ties to, quote, Islamist circles. 680 News Time 10:07. Go Transit riders are dealing with more service changes today. On the Lakeshore Line, trains are leaving 2 minutes earlier and running every 30 minutes. There's no train service at all on the Barrie Line. Some stations do have replacement buses, but there's none at Downsview Park or Union. On the Kitchener Line, replacement buses are running between Stratford, Kitchener Go, and Highway 407 bus terminal. Mount Dennis and Blorgo stations have no service. 680 News Time 10:08, one of the most physically demanding sporting events took over the city this morning. Competitors took place in a massive triathlon that shut down portions of two major highways. City's Catalina Gillies has more.
23: Three races took place this morning, with all courses having varying distances. Canadian Olympian Tyler Mislachuk came in first for the men's side of the race, finishing a 750-meter swim, 20K bike ride, and 5K run in 51 minutes and 27 seconds. On the women's side, six Canadians made the top 10, including a bronze finish. Portions of the Gardiner Expressway, the Don Valley Parkway, and Lakeshore Avenue were closed while the races were happening, but reopened at noon.
14: One competitor was 10-year-old Austin Byers, who crossed the finish line today, 4 years after a lawnmower accident nearly cost him both legs. Byers ran the final stretch alongside Miss Slotchuk. Still to come on 680 News Radio, we'll check the price at the pumps. 680 News Time, 10:09.
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14: 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Traffic and weather coming up together next.
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4: 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So it's a pretty busy drive out there across the major routes. Lots of construction rolling in eastbound 401 at Guelph Line, two right lanes blocked. At Victoria Park in the collectors, two left lanes taken out. And then at Markham Road in the collectors, two right lanes shut down there as well. Some ramp closures after that. Can't get onto the east 401 from Markham Road, eastbound Progress or northbound Nielsen, all because of maintenance. The exit ramp to Nielsen also shut down. Westbound 401 at Nielsen and the Express, two right lanes are blocked. So is the Nielsen transfer from collectors to Express. Delays pop up on the West 401 from Bayview to Avenue, alternating Express collectors. Northbound 400 from Highway 89 to Innisfil Beach Road. Watch out for construction occupying the two left lanes. That's causing delays through there. Southbound 400 still slow south of Finch to the 401. Southbound 404 DVP delays from York Mills to approaching Eglinton. And then on the westbound Gardner, expect delays approaching Dufferin to west of Jamison. Westbound QEW is slow from the 427 to Dixie. New problem on the ramp to Mississauga Road. It's a stalled vehicle blocking the left-hand lane. Eastbound 403 delays through Dundas. Southbound 427 is slow as you make your way onto the QEW. Eastbound on that QEW is busy from Cure, Ontario over to Cawthra. Northbound 410 ramp to Derry closed off because of construction on City Street. Southbound Spadina still blocked from St. Andrew to Sullivan. It's going to remain shut down until midnight because of the Chinatown Festival. 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Next report in less than 10 minutes with the forecast. Eric Smith.
17: You want to have the rain jacket and the umbrella handy for the next couple of days because the weather's looking a little bit unsettled, so you might get a little bit wet. Now tonight, mainly cloudy, low of 19, and then for Monday, mix of sun and cloud, high of 27, feeling like 33. And then into the afternoon, that's when the chance of showers and thunderstorms starts. It'll go through the overnight, 5 to 10 millimeters with a low of 20 degrees, and then continue into Tuesday morning with an additional 5 to 10 millimeters of rain and a high of 25, feeling like 32 for the rest of your day. Your low tonight is 19.
14: Right now in downtown Toronto, we're sitting at 23, feeling like 28 with the humidity and still dealing with some of that rain in areas of the city. 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
6: 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Toronto Blue Jays. Order any one of our pizzas and add on chicken Pellini, wings, or wedges to make your game day complete. Step up to the plate and taste the difference.
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14: 23 degrees feels like 28 with the humidity in downtown Toronto. Still dealing with some rain in the city. Good evening, I'm Dylan McGuire. Here are the top stories this hour. A body discovered outside a bar in Brampton as Peel Regional Police attempting to find out what led to the death. They're investigating it as suspicious, which they say is normal until they get autopsy results back. Breaking news from south of the border in Seattle, Washington, where there are reports of multiple victims after a shooting near the iconic Space Needle. Happened in a venue that was hosting a food and music festival. The extent of injuries and number of those injured is unknown. Two Jewish-owned Kiva Bakery locations were damaged in what's been called a hate-motivated attack in Toronto. Police were called as employees arrived this morning. The hate crime guns and gang unit is investigating, and police say they will have a presence in the area. 680 News Time, 10:15. That means it's time for sports. So from Sportsnet 590, The Fan, will pop in on Asher Roth.
8: Well, Dylan, it's looking more and more like the Blue Jays will be sellers at the deadline, which means that veterans on expiring deals like Kevin Gausman could soon be on the move. The team had a chance to show him some love today, maybe give him something fun to remember. Instead, he got virtually no run support, and then the bullpen let a three-run game unravel.
9: 0-2 is a curveball hit high in the air left field, going back Varsho to left center, and he'll play it off the wall. Both runners will score. It's 5-0 Red Sox.
8: Boston would win this one 6-1. The Jays left eight runners on base. They fall back to 10 games below 500 and are in Washington tomorrow when Max Scherzer is expected to return from the injured list, starting against his former team on what will be his 42nd birthday. Four more medals for Canada at the Commonwealth Games in Glasgow. Swimmer Josh Liendo took the gold in the 100-meter butterfly. Fellow swimmer Kylie Mass grabbed silver in the 100-meter backstroke. It's her 10th career medal at these games. Ellie Black won the gold in gymnastics, while fellow gymnast Felix Dulce grabbed silver in the all-around final. So Canada's now got 9 medals in all, 3 gold, 3 silver, and 3 bronze. To golf, Jackson Koivin shot a 566, winning the 3M Open in Minnesota. Listowel's Corey Connors was the top Canadian, finishing tied for 39th. To the gridiron, and the Montreal Alouettes won a back-and-forth affair over the Ticats, 31-18 the final. And in the CPL, Inter-Toronto dropped a 3-1 decision to Forge FC. Sports at 15 and 45 past every hour or anytime at sportsnet.ca.
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29: You're listening to 680 News Radio Toronto. Good evening. I'm Ali Kevion. Israel's ambassador to Canada says he still believes the Carney government has some interest in collaborating with Israel on artificial intelligence amid diplomatic tensions. Israeli ambassador Ido Moed tells the Canadian press this collaboration could involve companies working together to boost defense against cyber attacks. Moed also says his country's relationship with Canada is at its lowest point in nearly 80 years, as Canada accuses Israel of grave violations of international law. Prime Minister Carney has never had a formal call or met with Israeli Prime Minister Benjamin Netanyahu, who faces an arrest warrant from the International Criminal Court. An RCMP investigation into a nationwide illegal cannabis and magic mushroom sales began after Vancouver police arrested a man carrying 66 bank cards and more than $39,000 in cash. Here's David Augustine from the Canadian Press.
30: A BC civil forfeiture lawsuit alleges a criminal organization used several websites to generate more than $1.5 million in illegal sales. The province says thousands of electronic transfers were sent to dozens of accounts between November 2024 and January 2026. No criminal charges have been laid and the websites remain online. Several defendants did not respond, while others denied the money came from unlawful activity. Now, the Ministry of Public Safety says civil forfeiture cases target property allegedly linked to illegal activity and do not determine criminal guilt. David Augustine, The Canadian Press.
29: Some new blood led the pack and secured a win at the Hungarian Grand Prix. 680's Randolph Fairbairn with the story.
31: It's been dominance for Mercedes so far on the F1 circuit. George Russell won the opener, then Kimi Antonelli took the next five races before Ferrari's Lewis Hamilton broke through in Barcelona. Mercedes was right back at it, winning in Austria. Charles Leclerc won in Britain, and then Antonelli was victorious in Belgium. Next up was the Hungarian Grand Prix, and some new old blood decided to make an appearance. Yes, that new old blood was McLaren. Last year's points leader Lando Norris grabbed the pole and then took it to get his first win in 8 months. Max Verstappen finished second and Antonelli was third, with Antonelli increasing his point lead to 50 over Lewis Hamilton. It's now the summer break, with the next race being the Dutch Grand Prix on August 23rd. From the Sports Center, I'm Randolph Fairbairn.
29: In 60 seconds, you'll hear traffic and the extended forecast.
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4: From the 680 News Radio Traffic Center, I'm Luke Shields. 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Construction, the name of the game out there across the major routes. Eastbound 401 at Guelph Line, the two right lanes are blocked. At Victoria Park and the Collector's, two left lanes shut down. At Markham Road and the Collector's, two right lanes are blocked off. And then no access to the East 401 from Markham Road, eastbound Progress or northbound Nielsen. Also can't exit to Nielsen. And then at Ritson and Oshawa, construction set up in the left lane. Westbound 401 at Nielsen and the Express, two right lanes shut down. So is the Nielsen transfer from Collector's to Express. Delays on the West 401 from Bayview to Avenue, alternating both Express and Collectors. Northbound 400 from Highway 89 to Innisfil Beach Road, maintenance occupying the two left lanes and causing delays between those two points on the North 400. Southbound 400 is moving slowly from south of Finch to the 401. Delays on the South 404 DVP from York Mills to approaching Eglinton. Westbound Gardner is busy approaching Dufferin to west of Jamison. Delays on the West QEW from the 427 to Dixie. Still have that stalled vehicle in the West QEW. Exit ramp to Mississauga Road blocking the left-hand lane. Eastbound QEW, delays from here, Ontario, over to Cawthra. 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Next report in less than 10 minutes with the extended forecast. Eric Smith.
17: Thursday's going to bring along some drier and more comfortable weather for us, but we first got to get through some unsettled weather for the earlier part of the week. Now, tonight, mainly cloudy, low of 19 degrees. Mix of sun and cloud for Monday. High of 27, feeling like 33. Then those clouds start to build in the afternoon and a chance of showers and thunderstorms. 5 to 10 millimeters through the overnight. Low of 20 degrees. And then it'll continue into Tuesday morning with an additional 5 to 10 millimeters of rain possible and a high of 25, feeling like 32 for the rest of the day. And then Wednesday, chance of showers once again, but it's a lot less likely to happen with a high of 25, feeling like 30, low of 18 degrees overnight and clear skies into a beautiful Thursday with lots of sun and a high of 27. Your low tonight is 19. Come on now.

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2: 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Several construction projects started up or are about to on GTA roads this past week. 680's Jordan Kerr takes a look at the big ones.
3: At Sheppard and Meadowvale, there's daily construction running from 8 a.m. to 6 p.m. where the intersection goes down to a single lane each way. This is to fix a leaking pipe and is expected to be done by August 19th. At King and Bathurst, water main construction for the Ontario line has a westbound right lane closed and the sidewalk on the north side of the road shut down. That'll be closed until late August. And in Pickering, lane restrictions at Brock Road and Bailey started up. Crews are widening the road, but the project won't be done until early next year. Starting next week, TTC track work is starting up in the Yonge and College area. On Monday, westbound Carleton and College will be closed, Church to Bay. Then on Wednesday, Yonge will be closed both ways through College. These closures will last until mid-August. I'm Jordan Kerr.
2: Been a big year for Canadian sports. From the Olympics to the World Cup, will the momentum spread to tennis? 680 Simon Bennett has more ahead.
4: It's the National Bank Open presented by Rogers. A recent study published in the Journal of Economic Behavior and Organization found that home crowd support led to better performance. It certainly worked at the World Cup, and Tennis Canada hopes it will do the same. The two organizations teaming up on Wear Red Again. Oliver Wheeler from Tennis Canada.
5: Essentially, what we're telling Canadians is to keep that red jersey out of the closet. Don't put it away just because the World Cup has come to an end. You know, wear it during the National Bank Open and come out and support our Canadian players.
4: The women in Toronto this year, Victoria Mboko unable to defend her title, but Bianca Andreescu and Leila Fernandez lead the Canadian entries in the tournament. Lead sponsor Rogers, also parent company of this radio station. I'm Simon Bennett.
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8: I'm Chris McCusker. It's been a tough summer for the Canadian dollar, ending the week just below 71 cents U.S. So as of now, the 2026 peak was the end of January at 74.17 cents U.S. Carl Shimada is chief market strategist at Corpay.
9: The real push in currency markets has come from the U.S. dollar, not from what's happening here in Canada. And so, you know, we did see a massive run up in the dollar right after Warsh was appointed and began to head the Federal Reserve. He sounded far more hawkish than I think most market participants expected. And that, you know, forced up U.S. interest rates, forced up the U.S. dollar and drove the Canadian dollar down. And you know, over the last week and a bit, we've seen that reverse a bit.
8: Now, there is a U.S. interest rate announcement on Wednesday. Do they hike?
9: The committee is waiting to see, essentially. They're waiting to see how inflation developments work out, how this war in Iran affects, price pressures across the American economy. But there will be a lot of insight, when we hear the communications after the fact, when we see the Fed minutes roughly a month later, because it does appear that there's an increasing divide across the committee. There's a few that are still sort of dovish, but basically every other Fed official that we hear is on the hawkish side of things.
8: Carl Shimada is chief market strategist at Corpay. And with your weekend business report, I'm Chris McCusker.
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3: Good evening. It's Sunday, July 26th. I'm Dylan McGuire. Here's what's making news this hour. Breaking news. Police in Seattle, Washington are reporting multiple victims after shots were fired at a food festival near the Space Needle tonight. Peel Regional Police are investigating this evening after a body was found near a popular bar in Brampton earlier today. Nobody's been hurt after two Jewish-owned bakeries were damaged today in what's being called a hate-motivated attack. And two women and a child are in hospital this evening after an afternoon crash in Scarborough.
13: Another sleepy day for the Blue Jays and their bats as they drop their series to the Bo Sox. And the Ticats and Alouettes wrap up Week 8 in the CFL. Sports at 45.
3: 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Here's Luke Shields.
14: This report brought to you by 407 ETR. New problem on the westbound Gardner just past Jamison. A stalled vehicle blocks the right lane, so that's what's causing those delays from approaching Dufferin. So pack your patience through there on the westbound Gardner. Westbound QEW ramp to Mississauga Road still partially blocked by a stalled vehicle in the left lane. On the eastbound QEW, still have delays, heavy delays from here, Ontario, over to Cawthra. Eastbound 401 at Guelph Line, two right lanes blocked by construction at Victoria Park in the collectors, two left lanes shut down. Expect delays in the collectors. At Markham Road in the collectors, two right lanes shut down there as well. Can't get onto the East 401 from Markham Road, eastbound Progress, or northbound Nielsen, all because of maintenance. The ramp to Nielsen also shut down. Westbound 401 at Nielsen in the Express, two right lanes blocked by construction. So is the Nielsen transfer to Express. Northbound 400 from Highway 89 to Innisfil Beach Road. Maintenance is taking up the two left lanes, and at ESSA, the right lane is taken out on the southbound 400 south of Rutherford. Long-term lane realignment on the go there. Northbound 410 can exit to Derry because of construction on City Street. Southbound Spadina still blocked from St. Andrew to Sullivan. That's through Dundas. It's going to remain blocked until midnight because of the Chinatown Festival in Vaughan. King Vaughan Road closed both ways. Jane to Keele until tomorrow night at 7 o'clock because of construction. And Teston also shut down both ways. Keele to Rodney, that's till 5 a.m. Tomorrow morning. Beat traffic and save with 407 ETR driving offers. 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Next report at 1041 with the forecast. Eric Smith.
15: Mainly cloudy through tonight and a low of 19 degrees. And then for Monday, we have a mix of sun and cloud, high of 27 degrees, feeling like 33. So just remember to stay cool, stay hydrated as well as we continue to see some humidity. Then into the afternoon, the clouds start to build and a chance of showers and thunderstorms will follow that. And they'll continue through the overnight as well with a low of 20 degrees. Your low tonight is 19.
3: 22 degrees right now in downtown Toronto as we start to cool off. Feels like 27 with the humidity and a partly cloudy sky. 680 News time, 10:33. We begin with breaking news from Seattle, where multiple victims have been shot near the iconic Space Needle, according to local police. They say it happened at the Seattle Center, which has been hosting its annual Bite of Seattle Festival this weekend. The number of people hurt and the extent of injuries has not been released. Stay with 680 News Radio for more on this developing story. In Brampton, Peel Regional Police say they've found a dead body near a popular bar. They were called late this morning to Tracks Brewery near Queen Street East and Theater Lane. Investigators say they're treating the death as suspicious, but add that is standard operating procedure for discoveries like this until autopsy results are available. Anyone with information is being asked to come forward. A Jewish-owned chain of bakeries has had two locations violently attacked in what's suspected to be a hate-motivated incident. Toronto police say their hate crime, guns, and gang unit is investigating, and
16: going to be an increased police presence in the area. City's Alessandra Carnero was at the scene where police held a news conference.
17: This happened at Kiva's Bagel Bar. Police saying they received that call following reports that a window at this bakery had been struck by gunfire. Here is what Toronto police had to say.
18: When we as Toronto police arrived here on St. Clair Avenue, we saw evidence of a shooting, and we're continuing that investigation right now. Up on Steeles Avenue, there's been no indication of a shooting there, but we're continuing our efforts to ensure the safety of the community and the public at large.
17: Less than half an hour later, police were called to Kiva's Bagel Bakery restaurant on Steeles Avenue West near Bathurst Street, where the window on the front door had been broken. Investigators said there is no evidence of damage being caused by firearm at that location, but it is the same bakery in terms of the brand of the business. This neighborhood shaken by the senseless act of violence. No one was injured in these two incidents, but of course, police are asking anyone who may have any information or camera footage to come forward to police as this investigation continues.
16: Toronto police have already increased officer presence at areas around synagogues and Jewish community centers as part of Project Resolute. Mayor Chow says there is no place for hate in the city. Two women and a child have been injured in a crash this afternoon in Scarborough. Toronto police say two vehicles and a TTC bus collided in the Oak Ridge neighborhood near Pharmacy Avenue and Teasdale Place just before 2:30. Footage shows a black car flipped on its roof. All three people brought to hospital are in non-life-threatening condition. Three federal by-elections have been called for August 31st. Brenda Molina Navidad from the Canadian Press reports.
19: Prime Minister Mark Carney has announced by-elections will be held in August for three electoral districts in Ontario, Quebec, and BC. The Beaches East York seat was vacated by Nate Erskine-Smith, who intended to run for leader of the Ontario Liberal Party, but lost a provincial by-election nomination race. Conservative MP Richard Martel resigned from the Chicoutimi-Lefjord seat after being appointed to the Senate of Canada. The North Vancouver Capilano seat was vacated by former Liberal MP Jonathan Wilkinson, who became Canada's ambassador to the European Union. From the Canadian Press, I'm Brenda Molina Navidad.
16: 6:80 News Time, 10:36. After dramatic delays, the Gordie Howe International Bridge connecting Ontario and Michigan officially opens tomorrow. Canada held a ceremony last week to help mark the opening of the bridge after a joint celebration with the U.S. was canceled over U.S. President Donald Trump's tariff threats. Trump threatened to hit many Canadian products with 50% tariffs next month. Then he announced extra tariffs of 10% on dozens of countries, including Canada, although the new duties don't apply to goods under the CUSMA trade agreement. Attacks have resumed between the U.S. and Iran after a brief pause over the past few days, but a new report suggests the U.S. may have to pull back from larger plans. ABC's Mike DeBusky reports.
20: Last week, President Trump met with his national security team to discuss the next steps, and on Friday said he was considering a massive attack on Iran. But a new report, first reported by the New York Times, says the president is backing off because the U.S. weapons stockpile in the Middle East is depleted. The Trump administration pushing back on the reporting. The White House tells ABC the president prefers a diplomatic solution with Iran, but retains all options. Mike DeBusky, ABC News, New York.
16: 6:80 News Time, 10:37. Another day of navigating transit adjustments on four GO lines. On the Lakeshore lines, trains are leaving 2 minutes earlier and running every 30 minutes. Construction means no service on the Barrie line. Some stations will have GO buses running, but there's no service at all at Downsview Park or GO or Union. On the Kitchener line, replacement buses running between Stratford and Kitchener GO and Highway 407 bus terminal. 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Tomorrow, there are some scheduled adjustments on the Barrie and Kitchener lines. The Blue Jays were looking to get a series win against the Red Sox at Fenway. 680's Randolph Fairbairn with the story.
21: The Blue Jays headed to Boston with a bit of momentum after salvaging a win in the final game of their series with Tampa Bay. The momentum died quickly after falling behind 3-0 in the opener. The Jays gave up a 4-3 lead and then lost 6-4. They had a great bounce back in Game 2, taking a Dylan Cease complete Game 1 hitter and winning 6-0. The rubber match was a major disappointment for Blue Jay fans. The bats went silent as the Red Sox scored 1 in the 3rd, 2 in the 4th, and 3 in the 7th to return the favor in a 6-1 Red Sox win. The Blue Jays start a 3-game series in Washington, D.C. tomorrow against the Nationals. Game 1 starts at 6:45 on Sportsnet. From the Sports Center, I'm Randolph Fairbairn.
16: And craving perfectly grilled ribs this weekend, Eva Fragiscatos gets some tips on how to cook them with food and nutrition expert Rose Reisman.
4: For perfectly barbecued ribs, Rose Reisman says you have to first remove the membrane on the back of the ribs, then add a great rub.
5: So a great rib rub should have a blend of sweet, smoky, savory spices like paprika, brown sugar, garlic, onion, and chili powder, and apply it evenly. You know, sometimes we think more is better, but don't put more on, because if it cakes on, it actually can develop a bitter taste.
4: She says don't boil the ribs.
5: They become tougher and more rubbery. And boiling often removes the flavor, the really nice flavor of the meat, and it doesn't break down the collagen, so that's why it stays tough.
4: Reisman says cook them low and slow and don't add sauce until the end.
5: Especially if it's made with sugar or honey, until the last 20 minutes, because the sugar will cause the ribs to start burning.
4: I'm Eva Fragiscatos.
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16: 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Traffic and weather next.
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14: This report brought to you by Wayfair. So lots of construction blanketing the major routes this evening. Eastbound 401 at Guelph Line, 2 right lane shut down. So, or the ramp to Hurontario, Ontario, I should say, partially blocked by construction in the left lane. East of Victoria Park in the collectors, 2 left lanes taken out. That's jamming up the drive from Victoria Park to east of Warden in those collector lanes. And then at Markham Road in the collectors, 2 right lanes shut down there as well. Can't get onto the East 401 from Markham Road, eastbound Progress, or northbound Nielsen. Also can't exit to Nielsen. West 401 at Nielsen in the express, 2 right lanes shut down. So is the Nielsen transfer from collectors to express. Northbound 400, watch out for road work from Highway 89 to Innisfil Beach Road, taking up the 2 left-hand lanes. The ramp to Dunlop closed off as well. On the westbound Gardner, the stalled vehicle that we were dealing with west of Jamison blocking the right lane is cleared. Still a little slow though from approaching Dufferin. Westbound QEW ramp to Mississauga Road, partially blocked, stalled vehicle in the left-hand lane. Northbound 410, you can't exit to Derry because of construction. Eastbound QEW at Bronte, the HOV lane and left lane blocked by moving maintenance. And we're still seeing some pretty heavy slowdowns from here, Ontario, over to Cawthra. On City Street, southbound Spadina still blocked from St. Andrew to Sullivan. That's through the Dundas area. Going to remain blocked until midnight for the Chinatown Festival. Wayfair's Black Friday and July sale is here. 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Next report in less than 10 minutes with the forecast. Eric Smith.
15: We will continue to have a chance of an isolated thunderstorm through this evening, so just keep your eyes to the sky. And then for overnight, mainly cloudy, low of 19 degrees. And for Monday, high of 27, feeling like 33. Those clouds start to build into the afternoon, giving us a chance of showers and thunderstorms. That'll continue into the overnight, 5 to 10 millimeters of rain with a low of 20 degrees. And then through Tuesday morning, more showers and thunderstorms, so an additional 5 to 10 millimeters of rain and a high of 25, feeling like 32 for the rest of your day. Your low tonight is 19.
16: Right now in downtown Toronto, we're sitting at 22 degrees, feeling like 27 in a partly cloudy sky. 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
16: 22 degrees, feels like 27. Partly cloudy skies above downtown Toronto. Good evening, I'm Dylan McGuire. Here are the top stories this hour. Breaking news, Seattle police say multiple people have been shot at a food and music festival in the Seattle Center. The extent of injuries is unknown, as is the exact number of those injured. Peel Regional Police are investigating this evening in Brampton after a body was discovered near a popular bar. Officers were called to the area of Queen Street East and Theater Lane near Tracks Brewery around 11 this morning. Anyone with information is asked to come forward. Toronto police have brought in the Hate Crime Guns and Gang Division after an attack on two Jewish-owned bakeries in the city. Both Kiva locations were damaged early this morning. No one was hurt. Mayor Chow says there's no room for hate in Toronto. And coming up after sports,
9: we're a week away from the National Bank Open presented by Rogers, with organizers hoping momentum from the World Cup can carry over to this country's tennis stars.
16: 680 News Time, 10:45. That means it's now time for sports. And from Sportsnet 590 The Fan, here's Asher Roth.
10: Well, Dylan, make it four straight series losses for the Blue Jays, thanks to a 6-1 defeat in Boston at the hands of the Red Sox. The Bo Sox got 6 runs on 10 hits. The Jays, a single run on 9 hits, wasting a solid effort from Kevin Gausman, who gave up 3 runs in 6 innings. Another 0-for-4 with 2 strikeouts for Vladdy Guerrero Jr. Jays are back to 5.5 games out of the wild card, with 5 teams ahead of them. They're in Washington tomorrow for the first of 3. Former National Max Scherzer will get the start as he comes off the injured list again. The National Baseball Hall of Fame celebrated its class of 2026 today in Cooperstown, New York. Former Blue Jays second baseman Jeff Kent was among those enshrined.
11: How you play this game matters. Integrity matters. Competing while respecting your teammates and your opponents and the game itself, that matters. And I'm grateful to everyone who appreciated that I tried to play the game the right way.
10: Kent got in along with outfielders Carlos Beltran and Andrew Jones. 4 more medals for Canada at the Commonwealth Games, 2 in the pool. Toronto's Josh Liendo grabbed the gold in the 100-meter butterfly. Kylie Mass from LaSalle took silver in the 100-meter backstroke. On the mats, Ellie Black from Halifax grabbed the gold in gymnastics on the women's side, while Felix Dulce took silver on the men's side. Canada's now got 9 medals in all. In the CEBL, Miles Powell led the way as the Scarborough Shooting Stars beat the Montreal Alliance 91-87 to improve to a league best 18-4 on the season. And in the CFL, the Montreal Alouettes put up 14 points in the final 3 minutes to beat the Tiger Cats 31-18. Sports at 15:45 past every hour, or anytime at sportsnet.ca.
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0: This is All News Radio 680 News. I'm John Downs. Canada's biggest tennis event is only a week away, with organizers hoping to capitalize off this nation's success at the World Cup. 680's Simon Bennett has more.
9: Recognizing the Canadian support across all sports is good for everyone. The National Bank Open, presented by Rogers, is teaming up with Canada Soccer for Wear Red Again, building up this nation's run at the World Cup when the main draw begins next Sunday from Tennis Canada. Oliver Wheeler.
1: We're asking Canadians to wear their red jerseys for that session and to come along and to show their support. We're hoping just to capture that Canadian passion that we saw during the World Cup and to see that translate and cross over.
9: Victoria Mboko's out hurt, won't be able to defend her title, but Bianca Andreescu and Leyla Fernandez will be part of the women's draw in Toronto, while Felix Auger-Aliassime, ranked fourth in the men's tour, looks for a strong showing in Montreal. Lead sponsor Rogers, also parent company of this radio station. I'm Simon Bennett.
0: The unicorn frappuccino at Starbucks became a viral sensation nearly a decade ago. Coffee house leader Donna Lee Cave says it'll be returning this summer for one weekend only.
3: So to have it back, it almost like brings it back to a new generation and they get to experience it. So everyone is so excited. And in this world of social media, what we're seeing is everything is online and it's picturesque. And this drink is like a perfect example of like something that will just take over the summer.
0: Cave says the unicorn frappuccino is a sweet tart blend of mango flavors layered with a tangy blue drizzle, finished off with whipped cream. It'll be available in Canadian Starbucks locations on August 15th and 16th while supplies last. Coming up, traffic and weather together.
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0: became a viral sensation nearly a decade ago. Coffeehouse leader Donna Lee Cave says it'll be returning this summer for one weekend only.
1: So to have it back, it almost like brings it back to a new generation and they get to experience it. So everyone is so excited. And in this world of social media, what we're seeing is everything is online and it's picturesque. And this drink is like a perfect example of like something that will just take over the summer.
0: Cave says the Unicorn Frappuccino is a sweet tart blend of mango flavors layered with a tangy blue drizzle, finished off with whipped cream. 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
4: From the 680 News Radio Traffic Center, I'm Luke Shields. 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Lots of construction blanketing the major routes this evening. Eastbound 401 at Guelph Line, two right lanes blocked east of Victoria Park and the Collectors, two left lanes taken out. That's jamming up the drive from Victoria Park to east of Warden in the Collectors. At Markham Road in the Collector lanes, two right lanes shut down. No access to the East 401 from Markham, eastbound Progress or northbound Nielsen. Also can't exit to Nielsen because of more road work. Westbound 401 at Nielsen and the Express, two right lanes are blocked by construction. So is the Nielsen transfer from Collectors to Express. Northbound 400 from Highway 89 to Innisfil Beach Road. Two left lanes taken out. The ramp to Dunlop is a no-go. On the westbound QEW ramp to Mississauga Road, still have a stalled vehicle blocking the left-hand lane. Eastbound QEW, watch out for a moving maintenance closure at Bronte, blocking the HOV lane and left lane. Delays on the east QEW from here, Ontario, over to Cawthra. 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Next report at 11:01 with the long-range forecast. Eric Smith.
5: Keep your eyes to the sky for a chance of a thunderstorm tonight, and if you see anything, do head inside. And then for the rest of the night, mainly cloudy, low of 19. And Monday, mix of sun and cloud, high of 27, feeling like 33. Then into the afternoon, chance of showers and thunderstorms. And that'll continue into the overnight. 5 to 10 millimeters of rain is possible. And then Tuesday, we'll have more showers and thunderstorms, an additional 5 to 10 millimeters of rain. High of 25, feeling like 32. And Wednesday, chance of showers once again, with a high of 25, feeling like 30. But it all should clear into the overnight to a very nice Thursday with sunny skies and a high of 27. Your low tonight is 19.
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0: You're listening to All News Radio 680 News. I'm John Downs. The suspect in the deadly Berlin Pride attack is killed in a confrontation with police. AP correspondent Julie Walker reports.
12: Police in Berlin say Abdul Balut was shot and killed in the suburbs Sunday evening after apparently running toward officers with a sharp instrument following a manhunt lasting nearly 24 hours. Prosecutors say the 21-year-old had wanted to join the Islamic State group. Balut was the main suspect after a van drove into a crowd Saturday night near a Pride festival. More than two dozen people were injured, either hit or stabbed with a machete. One was killed. German Interior Minister Alexander Dobrindt had said Balut, a German citizen with Lebanese roots, was on their radar and called it an act of Islamic extremism.

0: is terror.
1: Zur islamistischen Szene.
0: Berlin's Pride Festival is one of Europe's largest LGBTQ+ celebrations. I'm Julie Walker.
2: Is AI killing our creativity? Scientists say yes, but artificial intelligence is not the first piece of technology to do this. CNN's Ivan Rodriguez reports.
3: It's called cognitive offloading. The idea that the more people rely on technology to think for us, the less we exercise our own mental muscles. Adam Green with Georgetown University says the rise of AI isn't the first time humans have dealt with this. It goes back to the internet era in general.
4: When there's something that comes out that makes it so we don't have to think as much, in general, we don't think as much. And I think GPS is a good example of that.
3: Now, scientists say AI may be doing something similar to critical thinking. A 2025 study in the journal Societies surveyed and interviewed 666 people and found frequent AI use correlates with weaker critical thinking abilities, especially in younger users who also showed higher dependence.
4: Neuroscience evidence has shown for many, many years that the most vulnerable brains are the young brains because your brain is still forming.
2: Green says you don't have to completely ditch AI tools. Instead, he recommends to let it do the grunt work and let yourself operate in the creative space. Your weekend business is coming up.
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9: Like Apple, the country's inflation rate saw a cool down last month, 2.8% in the headline, down from 3.2, led by a 10% drop in gasoline prices from the month of May. Leslie Preston is the managing director, senior economist at the TD Bank.
10: No one was surprised that lower gasoline prices weighed on headline inflation, but the core measures that the Bank of Canada tracks remove this volatility were more benign than we were expecting. They were only about 1.9% on average in June, a couple of ticks lower than they were in May, and that was a little bit surprising to us.
9: Grocery prices for the 14th month in a row rising faster than the national average, up 3.9%. But when you take out food and energy costs, well, inflation was a manageable 1.8%. The question, is that trend sustainable?
10: When you look at a lot of areas of inflation, it's just very benign. And particularly in June, you know, we had a lot of World Cup effects showing up in travel services inflation, and that's not going to be there going forward. That said, we've all seen the prices at the pump in more recent days, so we're likely to lose that downdraft from gasoline in July.
9: Other questions for the Bank of Canada, the balance between consumer confidence, inflation, and the economy.
10: Canadian consumers are more optimistic. There is an upside risk to the forecast. And if growth is stronger, you know, they may need to hike rates. That's an upside scenario. Whereas we get more trade uncertainty or a more negative outcome in the Middle East that hurts confidence, then, you know, the Bank of Canada may need to cut.
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16: In St. Catharines, 22 degrees feels like 26 with a partly cloudy sky. In London, 21 degrees clear feels like 25. In Guelph, 18 degrees and a clear sky. Here in Toronto, 22 degrees feels like 27 with the humidity and a partly cloudy sky. 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
16: Good evening. It's Sunday, July 26th. I'm Dylan McGuire. Here's what's making news this hour. Breaking news, a shooting at a Seattle festival as local police reporting multiple victims. The exact number is unknown. And Peel Regional Police are still trying to figure out what happened that led to a body being discovered this morning near a Brampton bar. In what's being called a hate-motivated attack, Toronto police are investigating after two Jewish bakery locations were damaged today. A crash in Scarborough this afternoon involving a TTC bus has three people in hospital, including a child.
17: Nine hits for the Blue Jays and just one run to show for it as they drop their series in Boston. And Canada's now got nine medals at the Commonwealth Games. Sports at 15.
16: 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Traffic and weather together on the ones. Here's Luke Shields.
18: This report brought to you by HimPro. Lots of construction out there across the major routes. Eastbound 401 from Guelph Line to approaching Highway 25. Two right lanes blocked, delays through there. And then from east of Victoria Park to east of Warden and the Collectors, two left lanes are occupied by construction. That's also causing delays. And more delays in the Collectors from Markham Road to Nielsen. That's because the two right lanes are taken out between those two points on the East 401. Can't access the East 401 from Markham Road, eastbound Progress, or northbound Nielsen, all because of maintenance. Also can't exit to Nielsen. Westbound 401 at Nielsen in the Express. Two right lanes shut down, so is the Nielsen transfer to Express. Westbound on the Gardner, still moving a bit slow from approaching Dufferin to Jamison. West to QEW, the stalled vehicle that was on the ramp to Mississauga Road, blocking the right lane, has cleared away. So all lanes have been reopened through there. You're good to go, or on that ramp, I should say. You're good to go in the westbound QEW exit ramp to Mississauga Road. No longer any lane restrictions. Northbound 410 ramp to Derry shut down because of maintenance. Eastbound QEW at Bronte, the HOV lane and left lane blocked by moving maintenance. That's jamming up the drive from Burloak, from Pure Ontario to Dixie. Two right lanes blocked by construction. Expect delays through there. Also can't get on to the East QEW from Dixie because of road work on City Street. Southbound lanes on Spadina are blocked from St. Andrew to Sullivan. That's through Dundas until midnight. So just one more hour of that closure, and that's due to the Chinatown Festival. 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Next report at 11:11 with the forecast. Eric Smith.
19: We can't rule out a chance of an evening thunderstorm, so just keep your eyes to the sky and head inside if you see anything. And then tonight, the thunderstorm should move away, but we'll stay with the clouds, low of 19 degrees. And for Monday, mix of sun and clouds, high of 27, feeling like 33. Then those clouds start to increase into the afternoon, and then a chance of showers and thunderstorms follows through the overnight with a low of 20 degrees. Your low tonight is 19.
16: 22 degrees right now in downtown Toronto. Feels like 27 with the humidity and a partly cloudy sky. 680 News time, 11:03. We begin with the breaking news from Washington State, where police in Seattle say there are multiple victims after a shooting. Local officials say it happened near the Space Needle at the Seattle Center. The venue has been hosting its annual Bite of Seattle Food and Music Festival through the weekend. It's been running since 1982 and regularly draws hundreds of thousands of attendees. The extent of injuries and exact number of those injured has not been released as of yet. Stay with 680 News Radio for more on this developing story. Peel Regional Police are trying to figure out what led to a dead body being found outside a popular bar in downtown Brampton. Officers were called to the area around 11 this morning, adjacent to Tracks Brewery near Queen Street East and Theater Lane. Investigators say it's too early to know if foul play is involved, but they're treating the discovery as suspicious for the time being, as is standard procedure, until an autopsy report can be acquired. Anyone with information is being asked to come forward. Another incident of violence at two locations of a Jewish business in the city has Toronto police investigating today. They were first called to Akiva's Bakery location near Yonge and St. Clair Avenue West around 8 this morning for reports a window was shot out sometime overnight. City's Alessandra Carnero brings us more from Toronto police.
20: We understand that this is concerning for those that work and live in this area, especially members of the Jewish community. And we have all the resources available to thoroughly investigate this matter.
21: Less than half an hour later, police were called to Kiva's Bagel Bakery restaurant on Steeles Avenue West near Bathurst Street, where the window on the front door had been broken. Investigators said there is no evidence of damage being caused by firearm at that location. Now, we also heard from Toronto Mayor Olivia Chow today, who said there is no place for any kind of hate in the city of Toronto.
22: So we will double our effort. Toronto Police, through Project Resolute, have been guarding synagogues and a Jewish community center and places 24/7. And we'll see what else we could do.
21: This neighborhood shaken by the senseless act of violence. No one was injured in these two incidents. But of course, police are asking anyone who may have any information or camera footage to come forward to police.
16: Toronto Councillor James Pasternak reacted on social media saying, quote, another painful example of the wave of hate that has consumed our once great city. A crash this afternoon in Scarborough flipped one car and sent three people to hospital, including a child. Toronto police say the collision happened between two vehicles and a TTC bus just before 2:30 near Pharmacy Avenue in Teasdale Place. The two women and child brought to hospital have non-life-threatening injuries. Three federal by-elections have officially been called, including one for a seat in the city. Lisa Laporte from the Canadian Press with more.
23: Voters in three federal ridings will head to the polls next month in by-elections that were announced today. Prime Minister Mark Carney's office announced the by-elections will be held in Ontario's Beaches, East York, Chicoutimi-Lefjord in Quebec, and BC's North Vancouver-Capilano riding. All three by-elections will be held on August 31st.
16: Toronto's Beaches East York became vacant when Liberal MP Nate Erskine-Smith resigned from federal politics earlier this year in a failed bid to enter provincial politics. Carney needs to win just one of the seats to maintain his slim majority. 680 News Time, 11:06. After a short pause, action has resumed in the Middle East between the U.S. and Iran. ABC's Mike Dubusky reports.
24: After 2 weeks of trading lethal strikes, a brief lull in the fighting between the U.S. and Iran, but tensions remain high in the region. Over the weekend, U.S. Central Command says it boarded a ship in the Arabian Sea on suspicion of violating the U.S. blockade of Iran before ultimately letting it go. On Tuesday, Israeli Prime Minister Benjamin Netanyahu is scheduled to meet with President Trump, their first face-to-face since February, where he argued for joint U.S.-Israeli attacks on Iran days before the start of the war. Mike Dubusky, ABC News, New York.
16: Officials in Germany say the suspect in yesterday's deadly van attack outside a pride celebration in Berlin is dead after a confrontation with police. ABC News foreign correspondent Britt Clinette is in Berlin.
25: The suspect has been shot and killed by police following that attack at a pride event here in the city. The 21-year-old, he was suspected of driving a van into a crowd and stabbing multiple people. One person has been killed. Several others are fighting for their lives. Police say that officers fired at the man after he rushed towards them with a knife and that he died at the scene.
16: Police had previously said the suspect was known to them and had ties to, quote, Islamist circles. 680 News Time, 11:07. GO Transit riders are dealing with more service changes today. On the Lakeshore lines, trains are leaving 2 minutes earlier and running every 30 minutes. There's no train service on the Barrie line. Some stations have replacement buses, but there's no service at Downsview Park, GO, or Union Station. On the Kitchener line, replacement buses are running between Stratford, Kitchener GO, and Highway 407 bus terminal. Mount Dennis and Bloor GO stations have no service. One of the most physically demanding sporting events took over the city this morning. Competitors took place in a massive triathlon that shut down to portions of the DVP and the Gardener. City's Catalina Gillies has more.
0: Three races took place this morning, with all courses having varying distances. Canadian Olympian Tyler Mislachuk came in first for the men's side of the race, finishing a 750-meter swim, 20K bike ride, and 5K run in 51 minutes and 27 seconds. On the women's side, six Canadians made the top 10, including a bronze finish. Portions of the Gardiner Expressway, the Don Valley Parkway, and Lakeshore Avenue were closed while the races were happening, but reopened at noon.
16: One competitor was 10 years old, Austin Byers, who crossed the finish line today 4 years after a lawnmower accident nearly cost him both his legs. Byers ran the final stretch alongside Miss Slotchuk. Still to come on 680 News Radio, we'll check the price at the pumps. 680 News Time, 1109.
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0: 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Traffic and weather coming up together next.
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6: This report brought to you by Don Valley North Toyota. Construction, the name of the game out there across the major routes, and lots of it causing delays. Eastbound 401 from Guelph Line to approaching Highway 25. Two right lanes taken out. Delays through there. And east of Victoria Park to east of Warden and the Collectors, two left lanes are taken out. Also slowdowns between those two points on the east. Collector lanes, and then delays return in the collectors from Markham Road to Nielsen. That's because construction blocks the 401 from Markham, eastbound Progress, or northbound Nielsen, all because of maintenance. Also can't exit to Nielsen at Ritson and Oshawa. Two left lanes taken out. Westbound side of the 401, the Kingston Road ramp onto the highway is a no-go from Nielsen to Markham, and the express two right lanes shut down. Northbound 400 from Highway 89 to Innisfil Beach Road, two left lanes blocked off there. Northbound 404, you can't get onto that route from eastbound Queensville because of some more maintenance. On the west QEW, we are seeing delays from the West Mall to approaching Cawthra. Eastbound QEW at Bronte, the HOV lane and left lane blocked by moving maintenance. That's causing delays from Burloak. And then from here, Ontario to Dixie, two right lanes shut down. Expect slowdowns through there as well. Also can't get onto the eastbound QEW from Dixie because of some more construction. Eastbound 403 at Wilson, two right lanes shut down, as are the Wilson ramps. Onto the east 403 on City Street, southbound Spadina blocked from St. Andrew to Sullivan until midnight because of the Chinatown Festival. 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Next report in less than 10 minutes with the forecast. Eric Smith.
7: You want to have the rain jacket and the umbrella handy for the next couple of days because the weather's looking a little bit unsettled, so you might get a little bit wet. Now tonight, mainly cloudy, low of 19, and then for Monday, mix of sun and cloud, high of 27, feeling like 33. And then into the afternoon, that's when the chance of showers and thunderstorms starts. It'll go through the overnight, 5 to 10 millimeters with a low of 20 degrees, and then continue into Tuesday morning with an additional 5 to 10 millimeters of rain and a high of 25, feeling like 32 for the rest of your day. Your low tonight is 19.
0: 22 degrees right now in downtown Toronto. Feels like 27 with the humidity and a partly cloudy sky. Still to come on 680 News Radio, we'll recap your top stories. 680 News Time, 11:13.
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0: It's a partly cloudy sky above downtown Toronto. 22 degrees, feels like 27. Good evening, I'm Dylan McGuire. Here are the top stories this hour. Breaking news from Seattle, where two people have been killed and others are injured, including a child, after a shooting at an event venue. Local police say it happened at the Seattle Center during a food and music festival near the Space Needle. Local fire officials say they were first called around 6 this evening local time. A body discovered outside a bar in Brampton as Peel Regional Police attempting to find out what led to the death. They're investigating it as suspicious, which they say is normal until they get autopsy results back. Two Jewish-owned Kiva bakery locations were damaged in what's being called a hate-motivated attack. Police were called as employees arrived this morning. The hate crime guns and gang unit is investigating, and police say they will have a presence in the area. 680 News Time, 11:15. That means it's time for sports. So from Sportsnet 590 The Fan, let's head on over to Asher Roth.
10: Well, Dylan, the Blue Jays season continues to slip away. They dropped a 6-1 decision to the Red Sox at Fenway Park in Boston. Kevin Gausman was better than he was in his last start. He allowed 3 runs in 6 innings, but the bats gave him nothing. Manager John Schneider knows that they are running out of time.
11: Got to string it together. You know, I think obviously we said it's a big series coming into this, and they take 2 out of 3. That's the bottom line. But I thought there were some good things, but just not enough kind of consistently.
10: The Jays dropped 2 of 3, and their road trip continues in Washington tomorrow. Max Scherzer will return from the injured list to get the start. Across the majors, Drew Rasmussen gave up just 1 hit in 7 shutout innings as the Rays blanked the Guardians 1-0. The Orioles fell 3-2 to the Braves, and Sunday Night Baseball saw the Phillies beat up the Yankees 11-4. Some history was made in Paris as Slovenia's Tadej Pogačar won the Tour de France for a record-tying 5th time in his career. In Formula One, Lando Norris picked up his first victory of the season at the Hungarian Grand Prix. Max Verstappen finished 2nd, while standings leader Kimi Antonelli placed 3rd. In the CFL, the Alouettes have jumped out in front 20-18 on the Tiger Cats late in the 4th quarter in Montreal. And in the CBL, the Toronto Maple Leafs baseball team fell to 9-19 on the season with an 11-7 loss to the Chatham-Kent Barnstormers. Sports at 15:45 past every hour or anytime at sportsnet.ca.
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15: You're listening to 680 News Radio Toronto. Good evening. I'm Ali Kevion. Israel's ambassador to Canada says he still believes the Carney government has some interest in collaborating with Israel on artificial intelligence amid diplomatic tensions. Israeli ambassador Ido Moed tells the Canadian press this collaboration could involve companies working together to boost defense against cyber attacks. Moed also says his country's relationship with Canada is at its lowest point in nearly 80 years, as Canada accuses Israel of grave violations of international law. Prime Minister Carney has never had a formal call or met with Israeli Prime Minister Benjamin Netanyahu, who faces an arrest warrant from the International Criminal Court. An RCMP investigation into a nationwide illegal cannabis and magic mushroom sales began after Vancouver police arrested a man carrying 66 bank cards and more than $39,000 in cash. Here's David Augustine from the Canadian Press.
16: A BC civil forfeiture lawsuit alleges a criminal organization used several websites to generate more than $1.5 million in illegal sales. The province says thousands of electronic transfers were sent to dozens of accounts between November 2024 and January 2026. No criminal charges have been laid and the websites remain online. Several defendants did not respond, while others denied the money came from unlawful activity. Now, the Ministry of Public Safety says civil forfeiture cases target property allegedly linked to illegal activity and do not determine criminal guilt. David Augustine, The Canadian Press.
15: Some new blood led the pack and secured a win at the Hungarian Grand Prix. 680's Randall Fairbairn with the story.
17: It's been dominance for Mercedes so far on the F1 circuit. George Russell won the opener, then Kimi Antonelli took the next five races before Ferrari's Lewis Hamilton broke through in Barcelona. Mercedes was right back at it, winning in Austria. Charles Leclerc won in Britain, and then Antonelli was victorious in Belgium. Next up was the Hungarian Grand Prix, and some new old blood decided to make an appearance. Yes, that new old blood was McLaren. Last year's points leader Lando Norris grabbed the pole and then took it to get his first win in 8 months. Max Verstappen finished second, and Antonelli was third, with Antonelli increasing his point lead to 50 over Lewis Hamilton. It's now the summer break, with the next race being the Dutch Grand Prix on August 23rd. From the Sports Center, I'm Randall Fairbairn.
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6: From the 680 News Radio Traffic Center, I'm Luke Shields. 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Lots of construction blanketing the major routes this evening. Eastbound 401 at Guelph Line, two right lanes blocked. East of Victoria Park and the Collectors, two left lanes taken out. That's jamming up the drive from Victoria Park to east of Warden in the Collectors. At Markham Road in the Collector lanes, two right lanes shut down. No access to the East 401 from Markham, eastbound Progress or northbound Nielsen. Also can't exit to Nielsen because of more road work. Westbound 401 at Nielsen in the Express, two right lanes are blocked by construction. So is the Nielsen transfer from Collectors to Express. Northbound 400 from Highway 89 to Innisfil Beach Road. Two left lanes taken out. The ramp to Dunlop is a no-go. On the westbound QEW, ramp to Mississauga Road. Still have a stalled vehicle blocking the left-hand lane. Eastbound QEW, watch out for a moving maintenance closure at Bronte, blocking the HOV lane and left lane. Delays on the east QEW from here, Ontario, over to Cawthra. 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Next report at 11:01 with the long-range forecast. Eric Smith.
7: Thursday's going to bring along some drier and more comfortable weather for us, but we first got to get through some unsettled weather for the earlier part of the week. Now, tonight, mainly cloudy, low of 19 degrees. Mix of sun and cloud for Monday. High of 27, feeling like 33. Then those clouds start to build in the afternoon and a chance of showers and thunderstorms. 5 to 10 millimeters through the overnight. Low of 20 degrees. And then it'll continue into Tuesday morning with an additional 5 to 10 millimeters of rain possible and a high of 25. Feeling like 32 for the rest of the day. And then Wednesday, chance of showers once again, but it's a lot less likely to happen with a high of 25, feeling like 30. Low of 18 degrees overnight and clear skies into a beautiful Thursday with lots of sun and a high of 27. Your low tonight is 19.
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15: You're listening to 680 News Radio Toronto. Several construction projects started up or are about to on GTA roads this past week. 680's Jordan Kerr takes a look at the big ones.
22: At Sheppard and Meadowvale, there's daily construction running from 8 a.m. to 6 p.m. where the intersection goes down to a single lane each way. This is to fix a leaking pipe and is expected to be done by August 19th. At King and Bathurst, water main construction for the Ontario line has a westbound right lane closed and the sidewalk on the north side of the road shut down. That'll be closed until late August. And in Pickering, lane restrictions at Brock Road and Bailey started up. Crews are widening the road, but the project won't be done until early next year. Starting next week, TTC track work is starting up in the Young and College area. On Monday, westbound Carlton and College will be closed, Church to Bay. Then on Wednesday, Young will be closed both ways through College. These closures will last until mid-August. I'm Jordan Kerr.
1: Been a big year for Canadian sports. From the Olympics to the World Cup, will the momentum spread to tennis? 680 Simon Bennett has more ahead.
2: It's the National Bank Open presented by Rogers. A recent study published in the Journal of Economic Behavior and Organization found that home crowd support led to better performance. It certainly worked at the World Cup, and Tennis Canada hopes it will do the same. The two organizations teaming up on Wear Red Again. Oliver Wheeler from Tennis Canada.
3: Essentially, what we're telling Canadians is to keep that red jersey out of the closet. Don't put it away just because the World Cup has come to an end. You know, wear it during the National Bank Open and come out and support our Canadian players.
2: The women in Toronto this year, Victoria Mboko unable to defend her title, but Bianca Andreescu and Leila Fernandez lead the Canadian entries in the tournament. Lead sponsor Rogers, also parent company of this radio station. I'm Simon Bennett.
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26: I'm John Leatherby. We are all likely to exaggerate a bit about it, our skill level when it comes to AI. And a new survey by TD bears that out. Nearly 40% of Ontario workers surveyed admit to artificially bumping up their skills and their knowledge about artificial intelligence. Sumathi Sitharaman is the VP of AI Excellence at TD.
27: 75% Canadians rating themselves a C on AI proficiency, only 4% rating themselves an A, which sort of points to this building gap between adoption and preparedness. And also some interesting stats on how supported Canadian workers feel in terms of AI training they're receiving from their employers, but only 37% quoting that they're getting the training they need.
26: So does that mean those training workers on AI in the workplace actually need better training about training workers in the workplace?
27: I think it points to two things. To your point, you know, it's a big opportunity for Canadian employers looking to boost productivity to really invest in robust AI literacy upskilling programs. But the second also is the technology itself is so fast evolving that collectively we're all trying to keep pace. And sort of develop this learning agility in order to keep up with the tech evolution.
26: Sumathi Sitharaman is VP of AI Excellence at TD. And with your Weekend Business, I'm John Leatherby.
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0: A check now of your regional weather conditions. Down in St. Catharines, 22 degrees feels like 27, a partly cloudy sky. Over in Halton Hills, 19 degrees right now and a clear sky. A little further over in Guelph, 18 degrees and partly cloudy. In London, 19 degrees right now and a partly cloudy sky as well. Here in Toronto, 22 degrees feels like 27. With a few clouds. 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
0: Good evening. It's Sunday, July 26th. I'm Dylan McGuire. Here's what's making news this hour. Breaking news. At least two people are dead, more injured after an apparent mass shooting tonight in Seattle at a food and music festival. Peel Regional Police are investigating this evening after a body was found near a popular bar in Brampton earlier today. Nobody has been injured after two Jewish-owned bakeries were damaged today in what's being called a hate-motivated attack. Two women and a child are in hospital this evening after an afternoon crash in Scarborough.
4: Another sleepy day for the Blue Jays bats as they lose their series to the Bo Sox, and the East-leading Alouettes come back to beat the Ticats. Sports at 45.
0: 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That means it's time for Rogers Xfinity Internet. 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
6: This report brought to you by Vertical CPA. Lots of road work and lots of delays across the major routes. Eastbound 401 from Guelph Line to approaching Highway 25. Two right lanes blocked. Delays through there. East of Victoria Park to east of Warden and the collectors. Two left lanes occupied by construction. Also slowdowns between those two points. And then from Markham to Nielsen and the collectors. Two right lanes blocked. Delays in the collectors. Can't get onto the East 401 from Markham, eastbound Progress, or northbound Nielsen, all because of road work. The ramp to Nielsen is also a no-go because of construction at Ritson in Oshawa. Two left lanes are blocked off. Westbound side of the 401, the Kingston Road ramp onto the highway is off limits. We do still have the stalled vehicle approaching Morningside in the express, blocking the right lane from Nielsen to Markham Road in the express. Two right lanes are shut down, that due to construction. Expect delays in those express lanes between those two points. Another stalled vehicle west of Leslie in the collectors blocks the right lane. On the westbound QEW, expect delays from the West Mall to approaching Cawthra. Eastbound QEW at Bronte, the HOV lane and left lane taken out, that due to moving maintenance. It's causing delays from Burloak. And then further east along the QEW from here, Ontario to Dixie, two right lanes are taken out. Expect delays through there. No access to the eastbound QEW from Dixie, also because of road maintenance. Eastbound 403 at Wilson, two right lanes are occupied by construction. They're blocked off, as are the Wilson ramps onto the East 403 on City Street. Southbound Spadina remains blocked from St. Andrew to Sullivan. That's through Dundas for another half hour till midnight because of the Chinatown Festival. 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Next report at 11:41 with the forecast, Eric Smith.
7: Mainly cloudy through tonight and a low of 19 degrees. And then for Monday, we have a mix of sun and cloud, high of 27 degrees, feeling like 33. So just remember to stay cool, stay hydrated as well as we continue to see some humidity. Then into the afternoon, the clouds start to build and a chance of showers and thunderstorms will follow that. And they'll continue through the overnight as well with a low of 20 degrees. Your low tonight is 19.
0: 22 degrees feels like 27 right now in downtown Toronto with the humidity with a few clouds overhead. 680 News time, 11:33. We begin with breaking news from Seattle, where two people have been killed and at least four others are injured, including a child, after a shooting in the city. Local officials say it happened at the Seattle Center, which was hosting its annual Bite of Seattle Festival, which regularly draws hundreds of thousands of people. This person telling ABC affiliate Como that it was shocking to think violence had come to this family-friendly event.
5: We heard, and I don't know, multiple shots, but I can't say how many. And then a lot of people didn't react at first because we thought, oh, it must be firecrackers or something. I mean, nobody thought that it was dangerous. But then there was a second volley, and that's when we saw people storming through the area across the Fisher Pavilion.
0: Fire crews say they were first called for the shooting around 6 local time this evening. So far, we have no word on a suspect or a motive. Stay with 680 News Radio for more on this developing story. In Brampton, Peel Regional Police say they found a dead body near a popular bar. They were called late this morning to Tracks Brewery near Queen Street East and Theatre Lane. Investigators say they're treating the death as suspicious, but add that it's standard operating procedure for discoveries like this until autopsy results are available. Anyone with information is being asked to come forward. A Jewish-owned chain of bakeries has had two locations violently attacked in what's suspected to be a hate-motivated incident. Toronto police say their hate crime, guns, and gang unit is investigating, and there's going to be an increased police presence in the area. City's Alessandra Carnero was at the scene where police held a news conference.
8: This happened at Kiva's Bagel Bar. Police saying they received that call following reports that a window at this bakery had been struck by gunfire. Here is what Toronto police had to say.
9: When we as Toronto police arrived here on St. Clair Avenue, we saw evidence of a shooting and we're continuing that investigation right now. Up on Steeles Avenue, there's been no indication of a shooting there, but we're continuing our efforts to ensure the safety of the community and the public at large.
8: Less than half an hour later, police were called to Kiva's Bagel Bakery restaurant on Steeles Avenue West near Bathurst Street, where the window on the front door had been broken. Investigators said there is no evidence of damage being caused by firearm at that location, but it is the same bakery in terms of the brand of the business. This neighborhood shaken by the senseless act of violence. No one was injured in these two incidents, but of course, police are asking anyone who may have any information or camera footage to come forward to police as this investigation continues.
0: Toronto police have already increased officer presence at areas around synagogues and Jewish community centers as part of Project Resolute. Mayor Chow says there's no place for hate in the city. Two women and a child have been injured in a crash this afternoon in Scarborough. Toronto police say two vehicles and a TTC bus collided in the Oak Ridge neighborhood near Pharmacy Avenue and Teasdale Place just before 2:30. Footage shows a black car flipped on its roof. All three people brought to hospital are in non-life-threatening condition. 680 News Time, 11:36. Three federal by-elections have been called for August 31st. Brenda Molina Navidad from the Canadian Press reports.
10: Prime Minister Mark Carney has announced by-elections will be held in August for three electoral districts in Ontario, Quebec, and BC. The Beaches East York seat was vacated by Nate Erskine-Smith, who intended to run for leader of the Ontario Liberal Party, but lost a provincial by-election nomination race. Conservative MP Richard Martel resigned from the Chicoutimi-Lefjord seat after being appointed to the Senate of Canada. The North Vancouver Capilano seat was vacated by former Liberal MP Jonathan Wilkinson, who became Canada's ambassador to the European Union. From the Canadian Press, I'm Brenda Molina Navidad.
0: After dramatic delays, the Gordie Howe International Bridge connecting Ontario and Michigan officially opens tomorrow. Canada held the ceremony last week to help mark the opening of the bridge after a joint celebration with the U.S. was canceled over U.S. President Donald Trump's tariff threats. Trump threatened to hit many Canadian products with 50% tariffs next month. Then he announced extra tariffs of 10% on dozens of countries, including Canada, although the new duties don't apply to goods under the CUSMA trade agreement. Attacks have resumed between the U.S. and Iran after a brief pause over the past few days, but a new report suggests the U.S. may have to pull back from larger plans. ABC's Mike Dubusky reports.
11: Last week, President Trump met with his national security team to discuss the next steps, and on Friday said he was considering a massive attack on Iran. But a new report, first reported by the New York Times, says the president is backing off because the U.S. weapons stockpile in the Middle East is depleted. The Trump administration pushing back on the reporting. The White House tells ABC the president prefers a diplomatic solution with Iran, but retains all options. Mike Dubusky, ABC News, New York.
0: 680 News Time, 11:37. Another day of navigating transit adjustments on four GO lines. On the Lakeshore lines, trains are leaving 2 minutes earlier and running every 30 minutes. Construction means no service on the Barrie line. Some stations will have GO buses running, but no service at all at Downsview Park or Union. On the Kitchener line, replacement buses running between Stratford and Kitchener GO and Highway 407 bus terminal. No service at all on that line at Mount Dennis and Bloor GO stations. Tomorrow, and we're almost at tomorrow, there are some scheduled adjustments on the Barrie and Kitchener lines, and then we're through all this GO closures. 680 News Time, 11:38. The Blue Jays were looking to get a series win against the Red Sox at Fenway. 680's Randolph Fairbairn with the story.
12: The Blue Jays headed to Boston with a bit of momentum after salvaging a win in the final game of their series with Tampa Bay. The momentum died quickly after falling behind 3-0 in the opener. The Jays gave up a 4-3 lead and then lost 6-4. They had a great bounce back in Game 2, taking a Dylan Cease complete Game 1 hitter and winning 6-0. The rubber match was a major disappointment for Blue Jay fans. The bats went silent as the Red Sox scored 1 in the 3rd, 2 in the 4th, and 3 in the 7th to return the favor in a 6-1 Red Sox win. The Blue Jays start a 3-game series in Washington, D.C. tomorrow against the Nationals. Game 1 starts at 6:45 on Sportsnet. 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
0: 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Traffic and weather together on the ones. He's got his eyes on your drive. It's Luke Shields.
6: Yeah, that's right, Dylan. This report brought to you by Mr. Lube East, and it is a busy drive out there across the major routes as far as construction goes, but we do have two problems that have cleared away across the major routes. West 401, there was a stalled vehicle approaching Morningside in the express, blocking the right lane, and west of Leslie in the collectors, a stalled vehicle was blocking the right lane there as well. But both of those stalled vehicles have cleared, so you're good to go in those two spots of the West 401. All lanes reopen. Eastbound 401 from Guelph Line to approaching Highway 25, two right lanes blocked by maintenance. Expect delays between those two points. Delays return on the East 401 from east of Victoria Park to east of Warden and the collectors. That's because the two left lanes are blocked off by roadwork. From Markham Road to Nielsen and the collectors, construction occupying the two right lanes. Expect delays in the collectors there as well. And then no access to the East 401 from Markham Road, eastbound Progress, or northbound Nielsen. The ramp to Nielsen also shut down at Ritson and Oshawa, two left lanes blocked. Northbound 400 from Highway 89 to Innisfil Beach Road, construction in the two left-hand lanes. North 404 at Queensville Side Road, the right lane blocked, as is the eastbound Queensville Side Road ramp onto the North 404. On the northbound 410, the ramp to Derry is off limits because of construction. East QEW at Bronte, the HOV lane and left lane are blocked by moving maintenance. That's causing delays from Burloak. And then from Pure Ontario to Dixie, construction set up in the two right lanes. That's causing slowdowns. Also can't get onto the eastbound QEW from Dixie because of maintenance. Eastbound 403 at Wilson, two right lanes shut down, as are the Wilson ramps onto the East 403. And southbound Spadina remains blocked from St. Andrew to Sullivan. That's through Dundas because of the Chinatown Festival. That closure scheduled to wrap up at midnight. Mr. Lube Plus Tires is celebrating 50 years. The original Canadian company that pioneered no appointment oil change and tire service. Mr. Lube Plus Tires, ready when you are. Next report in less than 10 minutes with the forecast. Eric Smith.
7: We will continue to have a chance of an isolated thunderstorm through this evening, so just keep your eyes to the sky. And then for overnight, mainly cloudy, low of 19 degrees. And for Monday, high of 27, feeling like 33. Those clouds start to build into the afternoon, giving us a chance of showers and thunderstorms. That'll continue into the overnight, 5 to 10 millimeters of rain with a low of 20 degrees. And then through Tuesday morning, more showers and thunderstorms, so an additional 5 to 10 millimeters of rain and a high of 25, feeling like 32 for the rest of your day. Your low tonight is 19.
0: 22 degrees right now in downtown Toronto, feels like 27, and a few clouds overhead. 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
0: A few clouds in the night sky. 22 degrees feels like 27 right now in downtown Toronto. Good evening. I'm Dylan McGuire. Here are the top stories this hour. Breaking news from Seattle, where two people have been killed and at least five others are injured, including a child, after a shooting at a popular food and music festival in the city. We have no word on a suspect. Peel Regional Police are investigating this evening in Brampton after a body was discovered near a popular bar. Officers were called to the area of Queen Street East and Theater Lane near Tracks Brewery. Anyone with information is asked to come forward. Toronto police have brought in the hate crime guns and gang division after an attack on two Jewish-owned bakeries in the city. Both Kiva's locations were damaged early this morning. No one was hurt. Mayor Chow is saying there is no room for hate in Toronto. And coming up after sports.
21: We're a week away from the National Bank Open presented by Rogers, with organizers hoping momentum from the World Cup can carry over to this country's tennis stars.
0: 680 News Time, 11:45. That means it's now time for sports. 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
4: Well, Dylan, it's looking more and more like the Blue Jays will be sellers at the deadline, which means that veterans on expiring deals like Kevin Gausman could soon be on the move. The team had a chance to show him some love today, maybe give him something fun to remember. Instead, he got virtually no run support, and then the bullpen let a three-run game unravel.
22: 0-2. Is a curveball hit high in the air left field, going back Varsho to left center, and he'll play it off the wall. Both runners will score. It's 5-0 Red Sox.
4: Boston would win this one 6-1. The Jays left eight runners on base. They fall back to 10 games below 500 and are in Washington tomorrow when Max Scherzer is expected to return from the injured list, starting against his former team on what will be his 42nd birthday. Four more medals for Canada at the Commonwealth Games in Glasgow. Swimmer Josh Liendo took the gold in the 100-meter butterfly. Fellow swimmer Kylie Mass grabbed silver in the 100-meter backstroke. It's her 10th career medal at these games. Ellie Black won the gold in gymnastics, while fellow gymnast Felix Dulce grabbed silver in the all-around final. So Canada's now got 9 medals in all, 3 gold, 3 silver, and 3 bronze. To golf, Jackson Koivin shot a 566, winning the 3M Open in Minnesota. Listowel's Corey Connors was the top Canadian, finishing tied for 39th. To the gridiron, and the Montreal Alouettes won a back-and-forth affair over the Ticats, 31-18 the final. And in the CPL, Inter Toronto dropped a 3-1 decision to Forge FC. Sports at 15 and 45 past every hour or anytime at sportsnet.ca.
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33: This is All News Radio 680 News. I'm John Downs. Canada's biggest tennis event is only a week away, with organizers hoping to capitalize off this nation's success at the World Cup. 680's Simon Bennett has more.
21: Recognizing the Canadian support across all sports is good for everyone, the National Bank Open presented by Rogers is teaming up with Canada Soccer for Wear Red Again, building up this nation's run at the World Cup when the main draw begins next Sunday. From Tennis Canada, Oliver Wheeler.
34: We're asking Canadians to wear their red jerseys for that session and to come along
1: and to show their support. We're hoping just to capture that Canadian passion that we saw during the World Cup and to see that translate and cross over.
21: Victoria Mboko's out hurt, won't be able to defend her title, but Bianca Andreescu and Layla Fernandez will be part of the women's draw in Toronto.

0: From here, Ontario to Dixie, two right lanes are taken out because of road maintenance delays through there. The Dixie ramps onto the East QEW shut down as well. On City Street, southbound Spadina still blocked from St. Andrew to Sullivan. That's through Dundas until midnight. So about 10 minutes left for that closure. That's due to the Chinatown Festival. Ready to get rid of that old car? Donate it today at carsforkids.ca. That's cars with a K. Donation is super easy and you'll get a maximum tax credit. Next report in less than 10 minutes with Ben Davey with the extended forecast. Eric Smith.
1: Keep your eyes to the sky for a chance of a thunderstorm tonight, and if you see anything, do head inside. And then for the rest of the night, mainly cloudy, low of 19, and Monday, mix of sun and cloud, high of 27, feeling like 33. Then into the afternoon, chance of showers and thunderstorms, and that'll continue into the overnight. 5 to 10 millimeters of rain is possible, and then Tuesday, we'll have more showers and thunderstorms, an additional 5 to 10 millimeters of rain, high of 25, feeling like 32. And Wednesday, chance of showers once again, with a high of 25, feeling like 30. But it all should clear into the overnight to a very nice Thursday with sunny skies and a high of 27. Your low tonight is 19.
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7: You're listening to All News Radio 680 News. I'm John Downs. The suspect in the deadly Berlin Pride attack is killed in a confrontation with police. AP correspondent Julie Walker reports.
8: Police in Berlin say Abdul Balut was shot and killed in the suburbs Sunday evening after apparently running toward officers with a sharp instrument following a manhunt lasting nearly 24 hours. Prosecutors say the 21-year-old had wanted to join the Islamic State group. Balut was the main suspect after a van drove into a crowd Saturday night near a Pride festival. More than two dozen people were injured, either hit or stabbed with a machete. One was killed. German Interior Minister Alexander Dobrindt had said Balut, a German citizen with Lebanese roots, was on their radar and called it an act of Islamic extremist terror.
9: Zur islamistischen Szene.
8: Berlin's Pride Festival is one of Europe's largest LGBTQ plus celebrations. I'm Julie Walker.
7: Is AI killing our creativity? Scientists say yes, but artificial intelligence is not the first piece of technology to do this. CNN's Ivan Rodriguez reports.
10: It's called cognitive offloading. The idea that the more people rely on technology to think for us, the less we exercise our own mental muscles. Adam Green with Georgetown University says the rise of AI isn't the first time humans have dealt with this. It goes back to the internet era in general.
11: When there's something that comes out that makes it so we don't have to think as much, in general, we don't think as much. And I think GPS is a good example of that.
10: Now, scientists say AI may be doing something similar to critical thinking. A 2025 study in the journal Societies surveyed and interviewed 666 people and found frequent AI use correlates with weaker critical thinking abilities, especially in younger users who also showed higher dependence.
11: Neuroscience evidence has shown for many, many years that the most vulnerable brains are the young brains because your brain is still forming.
7: Green says you don't have to completely ditch AI tools. Instead, he recommends to let it do the grunt work and let yourself operate in the creative space. Your weekend business is coming up.
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3: I'm Chris McCusker. To say the Kuzma negotiations have been messy and confusing might be an understatement. The deadline came and went without the U.S. renewing the deal, and now we're hearing it could be the end of the year before there's any real progress. Lachlan Wolfers is national leader at KPMG Law in Canada.
4: The Kuzma agreement essentially provides at this first review period, which was 1 July 2026, the parties can either agree to extend the agreement for another 16 years. That's not what happened. And if they don't agree to that, the alternative is that they now have annual review processes for the next 10 years. And that was actually specifically built in at the request of the US administration under President Trump's first term of office.
3: But Canadian companies have weathered this.
4: Canadian businesses have said, look, we recognise there's going to be uncertainty in this area for the next, you know, certainly 3 years at the current US administration. But what can we do that's within our control in Canada to actually ensure that we're operating as competitively as we can in this international environment? And that includes things like trade diversification, areas like tax reform, removal of interprovincial barriers, reduced regulation, all within Canada's control.
3: Lachlan Wolfers is with KPMG Law in Canada. And with your weekend business report, I'm Chris McCusker.
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1: Good morning. This is Monday, July 27th. I'm Logan Libiak. Here's what's making news right now. Two people are dead and multiple others injured following a shooting near Seattle's Space Needle during a festival Sunday evening. The newest way to cross the border from Canada into the U.S. is set to open in Windsor today, despite looming trade tensions between the two countries. The Toronto Police Hate Crimes Unit is investigating after two locations of a Jewish-owned business were damaged in a pair of targeted incidents Sunday. And Toronto police are searching for a suspect and asking the public for help after they say he shot a gun at another man and ran away over the weekend.
3: 9 hits for the Blue Jays and just one run to show for it as they drop their series in Boston. And Canada's now got 9 medals at the Commonwealth Games. Sports at 15.
1: 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Time for Rogers Xfinity Internet, traffic and weather together on the ones. We say good morning to Ben Davey.
4: Thank you, Logan, and good morning, Toronto. This report is brought to you by the Home Depot. Well, Sunday night's traffic has become Monday morning's headache. Several delays still in play from the weekend, compounded, of course, by construction. Significant volume right now on the Niagara-bound QEW. Bumper to bumper from well before North Shore to the top of the Burlington Skyway Bridge. 3 right lanes are blocked, squeezing everybody into the left lane only, and that is a very slow go. Also, the Eastport ramp to the Niagara-bound QEW is closed. This stretch of QEW between Burlington and Grimsby was jammed solid pretty much all day yesterday. Believe me, I was sitting in it for much of the day myself. Fortunately, beyond the Skyway right now, you're in pretty good shape from Hamilton to St. Catharines. No major delays once you get through that stretch. The other big delay right now is eastbound 401. So between Guelph Line and Highway 25, we got a big backup through there. 2 right lanes are blocked with construction. And this is a brand new construction zone. Of course, motorists west of Milton are well familiar with the ongoing months of construction that we've seen with lane restrictions in effect between Guelph Line and 6 South. But this morning, it is the eastbound side of the 401 that's seeing that delay. And again, it's from Guelph Line to approaching 25. So give yourself a lot of time to get through there. At Winston Churchill and the Collectors, right lane construction on that eastbound 401. And the north and south Winston Churchill ramps to the eastbound 401 are closed. The ramp to Huron, Ontario has the left lane blocked with construction. Then into Scarborough, eastbound 401 at Victoria Park, we got the right lane blocked in the Express. East of Victoria Park to east of Warden in the Collectors, 2 left lanes are blocked. At Warden Avenue, the transfers to the Collectors are closed. And at Markham Road in the Express, left lane construction, 2 right lanes blocked in the Collectors from Markham Road to Nielsen. Now's the time to stock up for your job site at the Home Depot. Milwaukee Mega Month is on now, plus lowered prices on insulation, flooring, and more. Your next report coming up in less than 10 minutes with a forecast. Now here's Eric Smith.
5: We're going to have a nice start to our day, but we do get some wet weather later on, so just have that umbrella handy. But you should be good for this morning. Partly cloudy, low of 19 degrees for the rest of the day. Mix of sun and cloud, high of 27, feeling like 33. So still remember to stay hydrated, and then into the later afternoon, early evening, clouds start to increase with a chance of showers and thunderstorms. It'll continue into the overnight. Your high today is 27.
1: Right now in downtown Toronto, it's 22 degrees under a bit of cloud cover. 680 News Time, 12:03. And we're following breaking news out of Seattle, where 2 people are dead and at least 4 others injured following a mass shooting near the city's iconic Space Needle. It happened around 6 p.m. local time Sunday when gunfire interrupted the Bite of Seattle Festival at the Seattle Center. We're told police were on site in seconds, but one person told ABC affiliate KOMO more needs to be done to help people feel safer.
6: A lot of people running. As soon as we evacuated, we saw a lot of cops come by, and the cops did great in coming as fast as possible. But yeah, I think we just need maybe some better security, metal detectors even here.
1: A child is among the 4 injured. There's currently no word on a suspect or motive. Stay with 680 News Radio for the latest on this developing story. The newest route to cross the border from Canada into the U.S. is set to open in Windsor today. The Gordie Howe International Bridge will open for crossing as early as noon today for travelers looking to head for Detroit, Michigan. Personal vehicles crossing the bridge will need to pay $8 with an additional $8 charge if the vehicle has a trailer. while large commercial and passenger vehicles, along with hazardous and oversized vehicles, will need to pay $12 per axle. Canada will keep the toll revenue until the building costs of the bridge are made up, and the revenue will be split 50-50 with the U.S. 680 News Time, 12:05. Two locations of a Jewish-owned bakery chain were damaged Sunday in what police are calling targeted incidents. Police say the window of Kiva's Bagel Bar on Yonge Street in St. Clair was damaged by gunfire around 8 a.m. And then less than half an hour later, police were called to Kiva's Bagel Bakery and Restaurant on Steeles Avenue West near Bathurst Street, where the window on the front door had also been shattered. Alessandra Carnero with City News has the reaction.
7: The Center for Israel and Jewish Affairs and the UJA Federation commenting on the incidents that happened on Sunday.
8: We need to redraw the line of what's acceptable and what's not acceptable here in Canada. And Canadians should be able to go have breakfast with their families at a neighborhood restaurant without having to be confronted with police tape.
1: Police say there is no evidence the damage was caused by gunfire in the second incident. Toronto police are looking to the public for help after they say a man fired a gun near Morningside Avenue Saturday afternoon. Police say they were called to the Morningside and Old Finch Avenues area around 3 Saturday for reports of a shooting. They say that the suspect was involved in an altercation before producing and firing a gun and fleeing the scene. Police say 29-year-old Bernal Prince Galloway of Toronto is wanted for discharging a firearm and two counts of unauthorized possession of a firearm, among other charges. He's described as 5'8" with a short black braided hair and a dark beard. You can find his picture on the Toronto Police website. Anyone with information is being asked to contact police. 680 News Time, 12:06. Three federal by-elections have been called for August 31st. Brenda Molina Navidad from the Canadian Press reports.
9: Prime Minister Mark Carney has announced by-elections will be held in August for three electoral districts in Ontario, Quebec, and BC. The Beaches East York seat was vacated by Nate Erskine-Smith, who intended to run for leader of the Ontario Liberal Party, but lost a provincial by-election nomination race. Conservative MP Richard Martel resigned from the Chicoutimi-Lefroy seat after being appointed to the Senate of Canada. The North Vancouver Capilano seat was vacated by former Liberal MP Jonathan Wilkinson, who became Canada's ambassador to the European Union. From the Canadian Press, I'm Brenda Molina Navidad.
1: 680 News Time, 12:07. Peel police are trying to piece together what happened after a dead body was found outside a popular bar in downtown Brampton Sunday. Officers were called around 11 o'clock to an area adjacent to Tracks Brewery near Queen Street East and Theater Lane. At this point, police say it's too early to say if foul play is involved, but they're treating the discovery as suspicious for the time being. Anyone with information that could help them is being asked to come forward. The Conservative Shadow Minister for Canada-U.S. Relations is calling on Ottawa to provide its negotiation plan with Washington. David Augustine with the Canadian Press has the details.
10: In a letter to Prime Minister Mark Carney, the Conservatives are calling for an emergency meeting of the House International Trade Committee next week. Trade critic Shove Majumdar says Ottawa must table its written plans and explain how it will respond to President Donald Trump's latest tariff threat. Trump says a range of Canadian products will face 50% tariffs within 30 days. U.S. officials say the move is in retaliation for provincial bans on American alcohol, Canada's supply-managed dairy system, and limits on U.S. vehicles. Now Majumdar says Carney campaigned on his ability to be able to deal with Trump, but has since given in to several of the president's demands. David Augustine, The Canadian Press.
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14: 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Enpro says the price did not change at midnight, holding at $1.79.9 a liter at most GTA stations. Coming up in just about 60 seconds, we'll have traffic and weather together on the ones. 680 News Time, 12:10.
2: Glenn was in his garage when a job fell out of the sky. The job smashed through the roof and landed on Glenn's foot. 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

0: 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Traffic and weather together on the ones. Here's Ben Davey.
1: Stage 4 Gateway Casinos. Logan, we got a short but heavy delay on the Toronto-bound side of the QEW. Eastbound, it's very heavy approaching Cothridge. It just passed it. And that is because we have construction from here, Ontario, to Dixie. Two right lanes are blocked. Much improved through there from even a half an hour ago, but you're still going to hit the brakes, and it's going to add a few extra minutes to your trip, so keep that in mind. The really heavy volume right now is on the Niagara-bound side of the QEW. So from North Shore to the Burlington Skyway, only the left lane is open up to the top of the bridge, and then it finally opens up and improves. But three right lanes are blocked through there. That is creating some very heavy volume, especially for this early hour of the morning. Keep in mind, the Eastport ramp to the Niagara-bound QEW is closed as well. Then we have heavy volume on the eastbound 401 between Guelph Line to approaching Highway 25. Two right lanes blocked with construction through there. A lot of volume through that stretch right now at Winston Churchill and the Collectors. The right lane is blocked, and the north and south Winston Churchill ramps to the eastbound 401 closed as well. In Scarborough, you're not going to be able to get on the eastbound 401 from north or southbound Markham Road, eastbound Progress, or northbound Nielsen. All of those on-ramps are currently shut down for construction. Eastbound 401 ramp to Nielsen is closed. And at Ritson, we've got construction blocking two left lanes. Not a huge delay through there, though, at this time. Northbound 400 looking pretty good. We do have construction, though, from Highway 89 up to Innisfil Beach Road. Two left lanes are blocked. At Essa Road, you'll find right lane construction through Barrie, and the ramp to Dunlop Street is closed in Barrie as well, off of the northbound 400. Southbound side, you lose two left lanes at Bayfield Street in Barrie. Then, of course, we have that long-term lane realignment south of Rutherford Road, but really a smooth drive on the southbound 400 as you make your way through Vaughan and down into Toronto. Head north this long weekend for fun, rain, or shine at Gateway Casinos Innisfil, Casino-Rama Resort, and Playtime Casino Wasaga Beach. 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Your next report in less than 10 minutes. With your forecast, here's Eric Smith.
2: Starting this evening into tomorrow, I'd have that rain jacket and umbrella handy because we are expecting some wet weather to move through. Now for this morning, partly cloudy, low of 19 degrees. And for the rest of the day, mix of sun and cloud, high of 27, feeling like 33. That chance of showers and thunderstorm through the late afternoon into the early evening. That'll go into the overnight as well. 5 to 10 millimeters of rain is possible. And that'll continue through tomorrow morning with more showers and thunderstorms. An additional 5 to 10 millimeters of rain is possible, with a high of 25, feeling like 32. Your high today is 27.
0: Right now in downtown Toronto, it's 22 degrees under a bit of cloud cover. 680 News Time, 12:13. A recap of the top stories this hour and sports coming up next.
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0: It's 22 degrees in downtown Toronto right now under partly cloudy skies. Good morning, I'm Logan Libiak. Here are the top stories this hour. In Seattle, at least two people are dead and four others injured, including a child, following a shooting near the Space Needle Sunday evening. It happened at the Seattle Center, which was hosting the annual Bite of Seattle Festival over the weekend, which typically draws hundreds of thousands of people to the event. So far, we have no word on a suspect or a motive. And starting today, there's a new way to cross the border from Canada into the United States, and it's the Gordie Howe International Bridge. The bridge connects Windsor, Ontario to Detroit, Michigan, and will see toll revenue going towards paying off the construction costs of the bridge, which Canada paid for, before revenue will be split 50-50 with the U.S. for 15 years. 680 News Time, 12:15. Now it's time for sports. 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
6: Will Logan make it four straight series losses for the Blue Jays thanks to a 6-1 defeat at the hands of the Red Sox at Fenway Park on Sunday? Boston got six runs on 10 hits. The Jays One run on nine hits, wasting a solid effort from Kevin Gausman. Manager John Schneider knows they're running out of time.
7: Got to string it together. You know, I think obviously we said it's a big series coming into this, and they take two out of three. That's the bottom line.
6: The Jays are 5.5 games behind the Guardians for the final wild card spot, with five teams to leapfrog to get there. They're in Washington tonight for the first of three. The National Baseball Hall of Fame celebrated its class of 2026 in Cooperstown, New York on Sunday. Former Blue Jays second baseman Jeff Kent was enshrined, along with outfielders Carlos Beltran and Andrew Jones. Four more medals for Canada on day three at the Commonwealth Games. Two in the pool. Toronto's Josh Liendo won the gold in the 100-meter butterfly. Kylie Mass from LaSalle took the silver in the 100-meter backstroke. Meantime, Ellie Black from Halifax took the gold in women's gymnastics, while Felix Dolci grabbed the silver on the men's side. In the CFL, the Montreal Alouettes scored 14 points in the final 3 minutes of the fourth quarter to take down the Hamilton Tiger Cats 31-18. And in the CEBL, Miles Powell led the way as the Scarborough Shooting Stars beat the Montreal Alliance 91-87, improving to a league best 18-4 on the season. Sports at 15 and 45 past every hour, or anytime at sportsnet.ca.
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10: Good morning. You're listening to 680 News Radio. I'm Dylan McGuire. Police in Germany say the suspect in yesterday's deadly van attack outside a pride celebration in Berlin is dead after a confrontation with police. ABC News foreign correspondent Britt Clinette is in Berlin.
11: The suspect has been shot and killed by police following that attack at a pride event here in the city. The 21-year-old, he was suspected of driving a van into a crowd and stabbing multiple people. One person has been killed. Several others are fighting for their lives. Police say that officers fired at the man after he rushed towards them with a knife and that he died at the scene.
10: Police had previously said the suspect was known to them and had ties to, quote, Islamist circles. U.S. far-right conspiracy theorist and Trump ally Laura Loomer recently shifted her pro-Russia position on the invasion in Ukraine after a visit to the war-torn country. Julie Walker from the Associated Press has more.
12: Laura Loomer became infamous for spreading conspiracy theories. Now she's gone to Ukraine to see Russia's war damage, admitting she fell for some falsehoods of her own.
13: You don't need to listen to a podcaster and let them influence your opinion about a country. You can look at those facts yourself and it's not rocket science. You can clearly see who's in the right and who's in the wrong.
12: A close ally of President Trump, Loomer reversing her Ukraine criticism, urging fellow conservatives to be wary of Moscow's propaganda, which she blames for duping the American right.
13: I came here and I had to learn all this information myself, but I was consuming media that was propaganda.
12: She spoke with the Associated Press from a bomb shelter in Kyiv as the city faced another missile attack. Loomer also denies she was paid by Ukraine for the trip. I'm Julie Walker.
10: After a short pause, action has resumed in the Middle East between the U.S. and Iran. ABC's Mike Dubusky with the story.
14: After 2 weeks of trading lethal strikes, a brief lull in the fighting between the U.S. and Iran, but tensions remain high in the region. Over the weekend, U.S. Central Command says it boarded a ship in the Arabian Sea on suspicion of violating the U.S. blockade of Iran before ultimately letting it go. On Tuesday, Israeli Prime Minister Benjamin Netanyahu is scheduled to meet with President Trump, their first face-to-face since February, where he argued for joint U.S.-Israeli attacks on Iran days before the start of the war. Mike Dubusky, ABC News, New York.
10: Coming up, traffic and weather together and...
15: Starting next weekend, the National Bank Open presented by Rogers and the Wear Red Again program, working with Canada Soccer to build on the success of the World Cup.
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1: From the 680 Traffic Center, I'm Ben Davey. This report is brought to you by Frank Leo. We have a brand new problem. It's on the eastbound Gardner Expressway approaching Spadina. Stalled vehicle is blocking the right lane. Volume pretty light on that Gardner Expressway both directions right now, so we're not seeing anything in terms of a significant delay as a result of this stalled vehicle. We have Toronto Transportation on scene to deal with it. If you're on the eastbound 401, you're going to find heavy volume between Guelph Line to approaching Highway 25. Two right lanes blocked with construction. Expect delays through there. Also, a very slow go still on the Niagara-bound QEW, and this is because of construction between North Shore and the top of the Burlington Skyway Bridge. Three right lanes are blocked, traffic getting through that using the far left lane only. A little bit of volume left over on the eastbound 401 through Scarborough, but it is improving. We have construction at Victoria Park in the Express blocking the right lane. East of Victoria Park to beyond Warden and the Collectors, you're going to find two left lanes blocked. Transfers to the Collectors are closed at Warden. Then at Markham in the Express, we have left lane construction. Two right lanes are blocked in the Collectors between Markham Road and Nielsen. 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Your next report coming up at 12:31. With your extended forecast now, here's Eric Smith.
2: Thursday's looking like the best day of the week with lots of sun and comfortable temperatures, but we first got to get through some wet weather. Now for this morning, partly cloudy, low of 19 degrees, and for the rest of the day, mix of sun and cloud, high of 27, feeling like 33. Chances of showers and thunderstorms starting in the late afternoon, going into the overnight. Then for tomorrow morning, those showers and thunderstorms will continue. An additional 5 to 10 millimeters of rain is possible. High of 25, feeling like 32. And then for Wednesday, we're going to be cloudy with a chance of showers in the morning, but a northwesterly breeze should keep the humidity at bay a little bit with a high of 25, feeling like 30. Then into the afternoon, it all clears for us. And Thursday, a beautiful day, sunny skies, high of 27. Your high today is 27.
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10: This is All News Radio. I'm Dylan McGuire. It's been a big year for Canadian sports, from the Olympics to the World Cup. Will the momentum spread to tennis? 680 Simon Bennett with more.
15: It's the National Bank Open presented by Rogers. A recent study published in the Journal of Economic Behavior and Organization found that home crowd support led to better performance. It certainly worked at the World Cup, and Tennis Canada hopes it will do the same. The two organizations teaming up on Wear Red Again. Oliver Wheeler from Tennis Canada.
30: Essentially, what we're telling Canadians is to keep that red jersey out of the closet. Don't put it away just because the World Cup has come to an end. You know, wear it during the National Bank Open and come out and support our Canadian players.
15: The women in Toronto this year, Victoria Mboko unable to defend her title, but Bianca Andreescu and Leila Fernandez lead the Canadian entries in the tournament. Lead sponsor Rogers, also parent company of this radio station. I'm Simon Bennett.
10: It's been a mixed bag for teams in the early part of the CFL season. 680's Randolph Fairbairn with the story.
31: The Saskatchewan Roughriders are the defending Grey Cup champions and have come out of the gate looking like they will be in the mix for another title, as they have opened 4-2 and sit in second in the West. Their Grey Cup opponent, the Montreal Alouettes, have been the cream of the crop so far in the East, starting 5-1 under the guidance of Davis Alexander. The biggest challenger so far for Saskatchewan in the West is the Edmonton Elks. They've shot out to a 6-1 start with Cody Fajardo and MOP candidate Justin Rankin leading the way on the offensive side of the ball. Vernon Adams has started hot for Calgary, breaking a CFL record by throwing 20 touchdowns without an interception. The Stamps are 3-4. Out east behind the Alouettes, the Tiger Cats are 3-3, while dealing with a major injury to Bo Levi Mitchell. The Argonauts are 3-4, including a win in Regina over Saskatchewan, and the Red Blacks have been a mess, starting at 0-6. From the Sports Center, I'm Randolph Fairbairn.
10: Your business report is coming up next.
0: I'm Mike Apple. Canada is now staring down the barrel of yet another tariff hit by the U.S. President. Donald Trump, using legislation dating back to the 1930s, announcing a 50% tariff on Canadian wines, cement, honey, even hockey sticks, in retaliation for Canada's retaliation to the original Trump tariffs. It all may or may not happen, as there is a 4-week window for trade negotiations. But if it does, this is going to be another dent to the economy. Benjamin Reitzes is the Canada rates and macro strategist at BMO Capital Markets.
3: We've seen this movie before. The tariffs could get delayed. If they don't, the impact would likely be meaningful. That represents about 5% of Canadian exports to the U.S. 0.8 or so percent of GDP is the total that would be.
0: Now, the federal government has previously shown financial support for sectors of the economy hit by tariffs. Think the aluminum and steel industries. And these new trade issues will likely need even more cash.
3: The question then becomes is how sustainable is that at the end of the day? And are these tariffs going to stay in place in perpetuity? And if they are, and these businesses aren't actually viable, then should the government be propping them up?
0: The Bank of Canada has warned that trade remains a wild card to its economic forecast.
3: In the prior few meetings, they had noted that if the trade frictions escalate, then there's a chance they could be cutting rates. A weaker economy would mean lower inflation in the medium term. That would have to be balanced against wherever oil prices are at the time, but it creates a real dilemma for the Bank of Canada.
0: It's Benjamin Reitzes, Canada rates and macro strategist at BMO Capital Markets. With your weekend business report, I'm Mike Eppel.
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10: 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A pair of West Bank mosques were the targets of attacks this weekend by suspected Israeli settlers. Don Mitchell with the Canadian Press has more.
12: Two mosques in the Israeli-occupied West Bank villages of Kusra and Kur were damaged in overnight arson attacks by suspected Israeli settlers. The Kusra Mosque also had messages spray-painted on it referencing an Israeli soldier killed on Friday. The alleged arson follows a surge in regional violence that recently left four Palestinians and two Israeli soldiers dead. In response, Israeli forces fanned out across the territory, closing major roads and arresting more than 70 Palestinians. The escalating conflict has prompted urgent appeals for peace and international diplomatic pressure from Arab and European leaders, as well as Pope Leo XIV.
10: Israeli Prime Minister Benjamin Netanyahu is set to travel to Washington this week for his first face-to-face meeting with U.S. President Donald Trump since February. 6-8. Right now in downtown Toronto, it's 21 degrees under clear skies. 680 News Time, 1230.
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10: Good morning. This is Monday, July 27th. I'm Logan Libiak. Here's what's making news right now. Tragedy at a Seattle festival Sunday evening as at least two people are dead and multiple others injured after a shooting broke out near one of the city's most iconic landmarks. Following a Canada-only celebration on Friday, the Gordie Howe International Bridge connecting Windsor to Detroit is officially set to open for crossing today. A Jewish-owned bakery chain saw two of its Toronto locations damaged in what police are now calling a targeted incident overnight Sunday.
11: And Toronto police are asking the public for assistance locating a suspect after they shot at someone near the Morningside Heights neighborhood over the weekend.
13: Another sleepy day for the Blue Jays bats as they lose their series to the Bo Sox, and the East-leading Alouettes come back to beat the Ticats. Sports at 45.
11: 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Time for Rogers Xfinity Internet traffic and weather together on the ones. Here's Ben Davey.
1: Logan, this report is brought to you by HimPro. Eastbound 401 with construction from Guelph Line to approaching Highway 25. Two right lanes are blocked. There was heavy volume through there on our last report. It seems to be improving through there now. Traffic's still a little bit slow through there, but perhaps they're getting that cleared away. We can tell you that they have cleared the construction on the eastbound 401 up at Winston Churchill. So we had the right lane there blocked and the collectors. That has reopened, and the ramps to the eastbound 401 from north and southbound Winston Churchill have reopened as well. So some good news if you're in Mississauga. Eastbound 401 ramp to here, Ontario, still has left lane construction, but the ramp itself is open. Then in Scarborough, we have some construction at Victoria Park and the Express. The right lane is blocked, and then east of Victoria Park to east of Warden, we have two left lanes blocked in the collectors. That might be a little bit slow as well. From Warden, the transfers to the collectors are closed. At Markham Road and the Express, left lane construction, and then from Markham Road to Nielsen and the collectors, two right lanes are blocked. North and southbound Markham Road, eastbound Progress, and northbound Nielsen, ramps to the eastbound 401, all currently off limits. The ramp to Nielsen is closed off the east 401 as well, and then you have two left lanes blocked at Ritson. If you're on the westbound 401, the ramp to Port Union and Kingston Road closed. Northbound Port Union ramp to the westbound 401 also off limits, as is the east and west Kingston Road ramp to the westbound 401. From Nielsen to Markham Road and the Express, we have two right lanes blocked with construction, and at Nielsen, the transfers to the Express are closed. Eastbound Gardner Expressway approaching Spadina had a stalled vehicle blocking the far right lane. They got that cleared quickly. All lanes are open. It's a smooth drive on the Gardner Expressway, again, both directions. No issues on the Don Valley Parkway into or out of the downtown. We have some volume still on the eastbound QEW between Cawthra and Dixie. Construction through that stretch starting back at here, Ontario. And don't forget, heavy volume on the 40 rebound QEW still from North Shore up to the top of the Burlington Skyway Bridge. Last we checked, only the left lane was open through there. If you've suffered a critical accident, get the HimPro Advantage to overcome every obstacle. 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Your next report coming up in less than 10 minutes. With your forecast, here's Eric Smith.
2: 19 and partly cloudy through this morning. For the rest of the day, mix of sun and cloud, high of 27, feeling like 33. And then later on in the afternoon or early evening, those clouds start to build. Chance of showers and thunderstorms comes with it. Then it will continue into the overnight. We're looking at about 5 to 10 millimeters of rain with a low of 20 degrees overnight. Your high today is 27.
11: Right now in downtown Toronto, it's 21 degrees under some clear skies. 680 News Time, 12:33. And we continue to follow breaking news from Seattle, where two people have been killed and at least five others are injured, including a child, after a shooting in the city. Local officials say it happened at the Seattle Center, which was hosting its annual Bite of Seattle Festival, which regularly draws hundreds of thousands of people. This person telling ABC affiliate KOMO that it was shocking to think violence had come to this family-friendly event.
14: We heard, and I don't know, multiple shots, but I can't say how many. And then a lot of people didn't react at first because we thought, oh, it must be firecrackers or something. I mean, nobody thought that it was dangerous. But then there was a second volley, and that's when we saw people storming through the area across the Fisher Pavilion.
11: Fire crews say they were first called for the shooting around 6 p.m. local time yesterday evening. So far, we have no word on a suspect or a motive. Stay with 680 News Radio for more on this developing story. If you're looking to head across the border into the U.S. today, a new route is set to open up for crossing when Windsor's new Gordie Howe International Bridge opens today as early as noon. It'll connect Windsor to Detroit, Michigan via the new toll bridge, which will cost $8 for personal vehicles to cross, while bigger vehicles will be charged $12 per axle. Revenue from toll payments on the bridge will go toward paying back the costs of building it before being split with the U.S. for the first 15 years of operation. Toronto Police's hate crime unit is investigating after two locations of a Jewish-owned bakery chain were targeted on Sunday. Alessandra Carnero with City News has the details.
16: According to police, they received a call just after 8 a.m. after receiving reports that a window of the bakery had been struck by gunfire. Less than half an hour later, police were called to Kiva's Bagel Bakery and Restaurant on Steeles Avenue West near Bathurst Street, where the window on the front door of that spot had been shattered. Investigators say in that incident, there was no evidence that the damage was caused by gunfire.
11: Noah Shack, the CEO of the Center for Israel and Jewish Affairs, says this was the latest in a series of incidents that he says have, quote, shattered the peacefulness of our community. Toronto Mayor Olivia Chow said there's no place for any kind of hate in the city, calling the attacks vile and unacceptable. Toronto police are searching for a suspect and looking for the public's help after they say he fired a gun at another person in the Morningside Heights area. Police say they were called around 3 p.m. Saturday to the area of Morningside and Old Finch Avenues for reports of a shooting. They claim the suspect was in an altercation with the victim before firing a gun and fleeing the scene. No injuries were reported. 29-year-old Burnell Prince Galloway of Toronto is charged with two counts of uttering threats of death or bodily harm and possession of a loaded, prohibited, or restricted firearm, among other charges. Police have released an image of him to their website and say he's described as 5'8" with short black braided hair and a dark beard. Anyone with information is being asked to contact police. 680 News Time, 12:37. Israel is pitching itself to Canada as a technology partner. But as Canadian press reporter Jason White tells us, tensions persist over wars in the Middle East.
17: Israeli Ambassador Ido Moed says his country's relationship with Canada is at its lowest point in nearly 80 years. Canada accuses Israel of grave violations of international law, while Israel argues Ottawa is taking steps that undermine prospects for peace. Still, Moed says he believes the Carney government has some interest in collaborating with Israel on AI. That could involve companies working together to boost defenses against cyber attacks, or Israeli tech firms helping Canadian towns and cities use data to better manage traffic. Jason White, The Canadian Press.
11: 680 News Time, 12:37. Two women and a child have been injured in a crash Sunday afternoon in Scarborough. Toronto police say two vehicles and a TTC bus collided in the Oak Ridge neighborhood near Pharmacy Avenue and Tealsdale Place just before 2:30. Footage shows a black car flipped onto its roof. All three people brought to hospital are in non-life-threatening condition. 680 News Time, 12:38. The Blue Jays were looking to make it two in a row against the Red Sox at Fenway Park Sunday. 680's Randolph Fairbairn has the recap.
31: The Blue Jays headed to Boston with a bit of momentum after salvaging a win in the final game of their series with Tampa Bay. The momentum died quickly after falling behind 3-0 in the opener. The Jays gave up a late 4-3 lead and lost Game 1 6-4. They had a great bounce back in Game 2, taking a Dylan Cease complete Game 1 hitter and winning 6-0. The rubber match was a major disappointment for Blue Jay fans. The bats went silent as the Red Sox scored 1 in the 3rd, 2 in the 4th, and 3 in the 7th to return the Game 2 favor to the Jays in a 6-1 Red Sox win. The Blue Jays start a 3-game series in Washington, D.C. against the Nationals. Game 1 starts at 6:45 on Sportsnet. From the Sports Center, I'm Randolph Fairbairn.
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11: 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Enpro says the price did not change at midnight, holding at $1.79.9 a liter at most GTA stations. In 60 seconds, we'll have traffic and weather together on the ones. 680 News Time, 12:40.
19: All right, guys, it's been a blast, but I gotta head out. Hey, Julie, do you need a ride?
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19: Yeah, if she wanted to ride with someone who'd been drinking, she'd drive herself.
20: John, my sister's coming to get me. We'll drop you off.
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11: 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Traffic and weather together on the ones. Here's Ben Davey.
1: Thanks, Logan. This report is brought to you by Audi. We have the northbound Cawthra ramp to the westbound QEW closed now. The QEW itself on the westbound side looks pretty good. Not seeing anything in terms of volume delays, but keep in mind the westbound QEW ramp to southbound here, Ontario, is closed until early August, and the northbound here, Ontario ramp to the westbound QEW is shut down as well. On the Niagara bound side is where we do start to find some volume delays. Once you reach the base of the Burlington Skyway Bridge, heads up for some construction through there. Three right lanes are blocked from North Shore to the top of the Burlington Skyway. It does open up once you get to that point, and a pretty smooth drive from there as you make your way through the rest of Hamilton and in towards Grimsby and St. Catharines. Keep in mind, the ramp to the Niagara bound QEW from Eastport is also off limits this morning. If you're on the northbound 410, the ramp to Derry is closed, but it's a pretty good drive right now. Both directions on the 410 into and out of Brampton. Eastbound 403 at Wilson, two right lanes blocked with construction through Hamilton, and the north and south Wilson ramps to the eastbound 403 are closed. No issues on the westbound 403 that we are aware of. Some volume on the eastbound 401 between Guelph Line and Highway 25, two right lanes blocked with construction through there. It is much improved, but traffic still a little bit slow through there as you make your way through Milton. The ramp to here, Ontario, still has left lane construction on that eastbound 401, and at Victoria Park and the Express, right lane construction. You've got two left lanes blocked in the collectors from east of Victoria Park to just past Warden Avenue. East 401 at Warden, transfers to the collectors are closed. At Markham Road and the Express, left lane construction, and in the collectors, two right lanes are blocked from Markham Road to Nielsen. Drive legendary Quattro. 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Your next report in less than 10 minutes with your forecast. Here's Eric Smith.
2: 19 degrees and partly cloudy through this morning. For the rest of the day, mix of sun and cloud. High of 27, feeling like 33, so do remember to stay hydrated as we are still experiencing some humidity. Chance of showers and thunderstorms through the afternoon. Into the overnight, 5 to 10 millimeters of rain is possible, low of 20 degrees. And then for tomorrow morning, those showers and thunderstorms will continue. An additional 5 to 10 millimeters of rain is also possible, and a high of 25, feeling like 32, but a northwesterly breeze should keep us cool. Your high today is 27.
11: Right now in downtown Toronto, it's 21 degrees under some clear skies. 680 News Time, 1243. A recap of the top stories this hour and sports coming up next.
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11: It's 21 degrees in downtown Toronto right now under clear skies. Good morning. I'm Logan Lidiak. Here are the top stories this hour. A mass shooting near Seattle's iconic Space Needle Sunday evening has left two people dead and at least five others, including a child, injured. Local authorities say they were called around 6 p.m. local time to the Seattle Center, which was hosting the annual Bite of Seattle Festival over the weekend. There is currently no word on a suspect or any possible motive for the shooting. And starting today, you can officially leave Canada from Windsor to Detroit, Michigan, or vice versa, using the Gordie Howe International Bridge. It's set to open for crossing as early as noon today. Personal vehicles crossing the bridge will need to pay $8 with an additional $8 charge for a trailer, while large commercial and passenger vehicles will need to pay $12 per axle. 680 News Time, 12:45. 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
13: Well, Logan, the Blue Jays' season continues to slip away. They fell 6-1 to the Red Sox at Fenway Park in Boston. Kevin Gausman was better than he was in his last start. He allowed 3 runs on 5 hits in 6 innings, but the bats gave him nothing. With the trade deadline looming, Gausman understands he may not be here for long, but he doesn't like it.
4: I hope I don't go anywhere. You know, that would be my wish, and that would mean that we're playing good baseball. But I also realize it's a business, and so, you know, whatever happens is kind of out of my control.
13: The Jays dropped 2 of 3. Their road trip continues in Washington tonight. In other action, the first-place Rays blanked the Guardians 1-0. The Braves beat the Orioles 3-2 and 11, while the Yankees fell 11-4 in Philadelphia. 4 more medals for Canada at the Commonwealth Games in Glasgow, including golds from swimmer Josh Liendo of Toronto and Halifax gymnast Ellie Black. Canada now has 3 gold, 3 silver, and 3 bronze headed into day 4. Some history was made in Paris as Slovenia's Tadej Pogačar won the Tour de France for a record-tying 5th time. To golf, and 21-year-old Jackson Koivin shot a 5-under-65 to win the 3M Open in Minnesota, his first career PGA Tour victory. Listowel's Corey Connors was the top Canadian, finishing tied for 39th. And the Montreal Alouettes improved to 6-1 with a 31-18 victory over the Tiger Cats to wrap up Week 8 of the CFL. Sports at 15 and 45 past every hour or anytime at sportsnet.ca.
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10: Good morning. You're listening to 680 News Radio. I'm Dylan McGuire. The suspect in the deadly Berlin Pride attack has been killed in a confrontation with police. Julie Walker with the Associated Press reports.
23: Police in Berlin say Abdul Balut was shot and killed in the suburbs Sunday evening after apparently running toward officers with a sharp instrument following a manhunt lasting nearly 24 hours. Prosecutors say the 21-year-old had wanted to join the Islamic State group. Balut was the main suspect after a van drove into a crowd Saturday night near a Pride festival. More than 2 dozen people were injured, either hit or stabbed with a machete. One was killed. German Interior Minister Alexander Dobrindt had said Balut, a German citizen with Lebanese roots, was on their radar and called it an act of Islamic extremist terror.
24: Zur islamistischen Szene.
23: Berlin's Pride Festival is one of Europe's largest LGBTQ+ celebrations. I'm Julie Walker.
10: Canadians will soon learn more about the Bank of Canada's decision to hold its key interest rate at 2.25% earlier this month. The central bank on Wednesday will publish a summary of the Governing Council's monetary policy deliberations. When it announced its decision, the Bank of Canada said the economy was showing signs of improvement. It pointed to growth picking up and inflation projected to ease gradually from its recent spike. An RCMP investigation into nationwide illegal cannabis and magic mushroom sales began after Vancouver police arrested a man carrying 66 bank cards and more than $39,000 in cash. David Augustine from the Canadian Press reports.
9: A BC civil forfeiture lawsuit alleges a criminal organization used several websites to generate more than $1.5 million in illegal sales. The province says thousands of electronic transfers were sent to dozens of accounts between November 2024 and January 2026. No criminal charges have been laid, and the websites remain online. Several defendants did not respond, while others denied the money came from unlawful activity. Now, the Ministry of Public Safety says civil forfeiture cases target property allegedly linked to illegal activity and do not determine criminal guilt. David Augustine, The Canadian Press.
10: Coming up next, traffic and weather together and...
12: A GTA-based law firm says it's time to include a road test in the driver's license renewal process to identify seniors who should no longer be driving. We have the story straight ahead.
10: You're listening to 680 News Radio.
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0: inflation projected to ease gradually from its recent spike. An RCMP investigation into nationwide illegal cannabis and magic mushroom sales began after Vancouver police arrested a man carrying 66 bank cards and more than $39,000 in cash. David Augustine from the Canadian Press reports.
1: A BC civil forfeiture lawsuit alleges a criminal organization used several websites to generate more than $1.5 million in illegal sales. The province says thousands of electronic transfers were sent to dozens of accounts between November 2024 and January 2026. No criminal charges have been laid, and the websites remain online. Several defendants did not respond, while others denied the money came from unlawful activity. Now, the Ministry of Public Safety says civil forfeiture cases target property allegedly linked to illegal activity and do not determine criminal guilt. David Augustine, The Canadian Press.
0: Coming up next, traffic and weather together and...
2: A GTA-based law firm says it's time to include a road test in the driver's license renewal process to identify seniors who should no longer be driving. We have the story straight ahead.
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5: From the 680 Traffic Center, I'm Ben Davey. This report is brought to you by Foodland. We have construction on the westbound QEW to deal with this morning at Cawthra. You're going to find the left lane blocked, and the northbound Cawthra ramp to the westbound QEW is still closed. Keep in mind the westbound QEW ramp to southbound here, Ontario, is shut down until early August, along with the northbound here, Ontario, ramp to the westbound QEW. That will reopen in early August as well. Niagara-bound QEW at North Shore, we've got three right lanes blocked. It's a slow go up to the top of the Burlington Skyway Bridge as a result. Also, the Eastport ramp to the Niagara-bound QEW is closed. On the Toronto-bound side of the QEW, we have construction from Centennial Parkway to the Burlington Skyway. Two left lanes are blocked through there. Eastbound QEW at Bronte, HOV, and left lane blocked with some moving maintenance. You'll find some volume from Burloak as a result. Northbound Dorval ramp to the eastbound QEW is still closed. East of Dorval, we've got long-term lane realignment, and the ramp to northbound Huron, Ontario, is closed off the eastbound QEW. That's long-term construction as well. From Huron, Ontario to Dixie, two right lanes blocked with construction. Last we checked, that was a little bit slow through Cawthra. And the north and south Dixie ramps to the eastbound QEW are also closed. If you're traveling on the westbound 401, you'll find the ramp to Port Union and Kingston Road closed. Northbound Port Union and east and west Kingston Road ramps to the westbound 401 all shut down. From Nielsen to Markham Road and the Express, two right lanes blocked with construction. Transfers to the Express are closed at Nielsen. Then to Mississauga, the northbound Huron, Ontario ramp to the westbound 401 closed for construction as well. 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Your next report is at 101. With your extended forecast now, here's Eric Smith. From the 680 Traffic Center, I'm Ben Davey. This report is brought to you by Frank Leo. We have a brand new problem. It's on the eastbound Gardner Expressway approaching Spadina. Stall vehicle is blocking the right lane. Volume pretty light on that Gardner Expressway both directions right now, so we're not seeing anything in terms of a significant delay as a result of this.
6: 19 degrees and partly cloudy for this morning. For the rest of the day, mix of sun and cloud, high of 27, feeling like 33. Chance of a shower or thunderstorm later into the afternoon and continuing into the overnight. 5 to 10 millimeters of rain is possible with a low of 20 degrees. Then for tomorrow morning, that chance of showers and thunderstorms will continue. An additional 5 to 10 millimeters of rain and a high of 25, feeling like 32. Then Wednesday, we're going to be cloudy in the morning with a chance of showers as well. High of 25, feeling like 30, but it should clear up for us in the afternoon, giving us a very nice rest of the day. And then Thursday, it's going to be a beautiful one. Sunny skies and a high of 27. Your high today is 27.
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3: You're listening to All News Radio. I'm Dylan McGuire. A GTA law firm says it's time to include a road test in the driver's license renewal process to identify seniors who may have developing cognitive or physical deficiencies and should not be behind the wheel. 680's Phil Martino with the story.
4: Katie Yang, senior lawyer at Kotak Law, says as it stands, if you want to renew your driver's license after the age of 80, you are required to do a vision assessment test. And then there's a screening exercise.
5: And at that point, you may need to pass a road test. But in reality, you know, what are they actually assessing? The test is like a cognitive test. Draw a clock. Find 11:15. It doesn't actually tell you if someone is able to react when a child runs into the road.
4: She says there's a gap that only a road test closes.
5: What we are proposing, or what we think may help, is that seniors after the age of 80 to renew would have to do a road test to ensure safety.
4: Yang says when there is an accident in the age group above 80, it's often catastrophic. So that is what they are saying should be preventable.
3: We reached out to the Ministry of Transportation about this proposal, but no comment so far. One of the most physically demanding sporting events took over the city Sunday morning. Competitors took place in a massive triathlon that shut down portions of two major highways. City's Catalina Gillies with more.
6: Three races took place, with all courses having varying distances. Canadian Olympian Tyler Mislachuk came in first for the men's side of the race, finishing a 750-meter swim, 20K bike ride, and 5K run in 51 minutes and 27 seconds. On the women's side, six Canadians made the top 10, including a bronze finish.
3: One competitor was 10-year-old Austin Byers, who crossed the finish line today, 4 years after a lawnmower accident nearly cost him both legs. Byers ran the final stretch alongside Mislachuk. And Christopher Nolan's latest epic continues to dominate the box office. ABC's Mike Dubusky with the box office update.
7: Help me go home.
8: The Odyssey sailed through its second weekend atop the box office, collecting another $87 million in ticket sales. In just 2 weeks, the Greek epic has made over $286 million in North America. Disney's live-action Moana added another $10.5 million this weekend, good enough for second place.
9: It's good to see them fighting again.
10: It sure is.
8: Well, Toy Story 5, another Disney release, took in another $10 million. Disney is the parent company of ABC. Mike Dubusky, ABC News.
3: Your business report is next.
11: When it comes to jobs, it turns out AI might be doing the opposite of what everyone was afraid of.
12: Maybe the AI story is playing out a little bit differently.
11: Lisa Simon is chief economist at Revelio Labs, which just published a study finding
12: companies that are adopting AI really heavily are actually some of the fastest growing companies, and they are adding in particular entry-level jobs
11: at faster rates than at firms not heavily adopting AI. Simon tells Bloomberg it came as a surprise to see entry-level jobs getting a boost, but it does make sense.
12: You need people that know how to deal with that technology, and I do think that tends to be the digital natives that are a little bit younger.
11: But at the same time,
12: these models produce so much output that you also need people that are really experienced and know what they're doing. I think you're just seeing hiring across the board, both on the expert and on this entry level.
11: In short, even with inevitable areas of disruption, Simon says
12: AI adoption and employment growth can coexist.
11: Andrew O'Day, Bloomberg Radio.
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3: Good morning. This is Monday, July 27th. I'm Logan Libiak. Here's what's making news right now. Two people are dead and multiple others injured following a shooting near Seattle's Space Needle during a festival Sunday evening. The newest way to cross the border from Canada into the U.S. is set to open in Windsor today, despite looming trade tensions between the two countries. The Toronto Police Hate Crimes Unit is investigating after two locations of a Jewish-owned business were damaged in a pair of targeted incidents on Sunday. And Toronto police are searching for a suspect and asking the public for help after they say he shot a gun at another man and ran away over the weekend.
2: 9 hits for the Blue Jays and just one run to show for it as they drop their series in Boston. And Canada's now got 9 medals at the Commonwealth Games. Sports at 15.
3: 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Traffic and weather together on the ones. Here's Ben Davey.
10: Good morning, Logan. Pesky volume continues on that Niagara-bound QEW from North Shore to the Burlington Skyway Bridge. 3 right lanes blocked with construction. Only the left lane getting through, and that's going to cost you a few extra minutes. Once you get to the top of the Skyway Bridge, it looks pretty good. Keep in mind the Eastport ramp to the Niagara-bound QEW is closed as well. That's really the only heavy delay that we have on the go right now. We do have one new problem, but it's not causing any sort of volume issue. That's on the westbound 401 past the Allen in the Express. Left lane blocked with a stalled vehicle. Looks like we got a tow truck on scene there. So just keep your eyes open for that on the approach, but no volume delay. As mentioned, northbound here, Ontario ramp to the westbound 401 is closed in Mississauga as well. And we do have construction on the eastbound 401 from Guelph Line to approaching Highway 25 in Milton. Had some delays through there earlier. Not too bad now at this time. The ramp to here, Ontario has left lane construction off the eastbound 401 as well. Then at Victoria Park, in the Express, right lane construction east of Victoria Park to east of Warden. We got 2 left lanes blocked in the collectors. Transfers to the collectors at Warden are closed, by the way. Then at Markham Road in the Express, left lane construction in the collectors. 2 right lanes blocked from Markham Road to Nielsen. Can't get on that eastbound 401 from north or south Markham Road, eastbound Progress, or northbound Nielsen. All those ramps off limits. East 401 ramp to Nielsen closed as well. And at Ritson, you're going to find 2 left lanes blocked with construction. If you're on the northbound 410, the ramp to Derry is closed. No issues on the 410 itself, however, either direction. We had a bit of volume on the westbound Gardiner Expressway through Dufferin, but that seems to have cleared. Whatever the issue was, it's gone. All lanes are open, and I checked to see if there's any delay through there. There isn't. The eastbound Gardiner looks really good as well off the QEW and 427 as you make your way towards downtown. No collisions, no delays that we can see. Your next report coming up in less than 10 minutes with the forecast. Here's Eric Smith.
16: We're going to have a nice start to our day, but we do get some wet weather later on, so just have that umbrella handy, but you should be good for this morning. Partly cloudy, low of 19 degrees for the rest of the day. Mix of sun and cloud, high of 27, feeling like 33. So still remember to stay hydrated. And then into the later afternoon, early evening, clouds start to increase with a chance of showers and thunderstorms. It'll continue into the overnight. Your high today is 27.
3: Right now in downtown Toronto, it's 21 degrees under clear skies. 680 News Time, 103. We're following breaking news out of Seattle, where two people are dead and at least 5 others injured following a mass shooting near the city's iconic Space Needle. It happened around 6 p.m. local time on Sunday when gunfire interrupted the Bite of Seattle Festival from the Seattle Center. We're told that Seattle police were on site in seconds, but this person told ABC affiliate KOMO more needs to be done to help people feel safer.
17: A lot of people running. As soon as we evacuated, we saw a lot of cops come by, and the cops did great in coming as fast as possible. But yeah, I think we just need maybe some better security, metal detectors even here.
3: A 2-year-old is among the 5 people injured. Seattle Mayor Katie Wilson says in a statement that one suspect has been taken into custody. The newest route to cross the border from Canada into the U.S. is set to open in Windsor today. The Gordie Howe International Bridge will open for crossing as early as noon today for travelers looking to head for Detroit, Michigan. Personal vehicles crossing the bridge will need to pay $8 with an additional $8 charge if that vehicle has a trailer, while large commercial and passenger vehicles, along with hazardous and oversized vehicles, will need to pay $12 per axle. Canada will keep the toll revenue until the building costs of the bridge are made up for. Then the revenue will be split 50-50
18: with the United States. 680 News Time, 105. Two locations of a Jewish-owned bakery chain were damaged Sunday in what police are calling targeted incidents. Police say the window of Kiva's Bagel Bar on Yonge Street in St. Clair was damaged by gunfire around 8 a.m., and then less than half an hour later, police were called to Kiva's Bagel Bakery and restaurant on Steeles Avenue West near Bathurst Street, where the window on the front door had also been shattered. Alessandra Carnero with City News has the reaction.
19: The Center for Israel and Jewish Affairs and the UJA Federation commenting on the incidents that happened on Sunday.
20: We need to redraw the line of what's acceptable and what's not acceptable here in Canada. And Canadians should be able to go have breakfast with their families at a neighborhood restaurant without having to be confronted with police tape.
18: Police say there is no evidence the damage was caused by gunfire in the second incident. 680 News Time 106. Toronto police are looking to the public for help after they say a man fired a gun near Morningside Avenue Saturday afternoon. Police say they were called to the Morningside and Old Finch Avenues area around 3 Saturday for reports of a shooting. They say the suspect was involved in an altercation before producing and firing a gun and then fleeing the scene. No injuries were reported. Police say 29-year-old Burnell Prince Galloway of Toronto is wanted for discharging a firearm and two counts of unauthorized possession of a firearm, among other charges. He's described as 5'8" with short black braided hair and a dark beard. You can find his picture on the Toronto Police website, and anyone with information is asked to contact police. Two women and a child were injured in a car crash Sunday involving a car and a TTC bus. Brandon Rowe with City News has the details.
21: It happened at just before 2:30 near Pharmacy Avenue and Teasdale Place. One of the vehicles flipped over. Police haven't said which vehicle the injured people were in, but all three suffered non-life-threatening injuries. The cause remains under investigation.
18: Roads in the area were closed for a number of hours Sunday night, but have since reopened. A Canadian TikTok star has died following her struggle with Alzheimer's disease. Rebecca Luna of Victoria, BC, died on Saturday surrounded by her loved ones, according to a social media post to her account over the weekend. She ended her life using medical assistance in dying and was diagnosed with young onset Alzheimer's at the age of 48. In the days leading up to her death, she posted a final message telling her some 93,000 followers that she had moved up her maiden date to July 25th because her decline had come faster than she hoped. Alzheimer's disease is more common among women, who are also twice more likely to die with the disease than men. 680 News Time 108. Patrons of the Halifax Public Gardens say they are left with questions and sadness following the recent vandalism of a historic tree that was first harmed in a vandalism incident back in 2022. Lisa Laporte from the Canadian Press has more.
22: The Halifax Regional Municipality says the weeping European beech that's more than 200 years old suffered significant damage last weekend for a second time. It also says it's not sure how the new damage will affect the tree's long-term health. In July of 2022, the beech was among 30 trees that were girdled in the gardens.
18: The incident prompted increased security at the historic gardens, and arborists were brought in to work on saving the harmed trees that were between 50 and 250 years old. 680 News Time 109. The gas price update coming next.
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18: 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Enpro says the price did not change at midnight, holding at $1.79.9 a liter at most GTA stations. 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
10: Logan, not a whole lot of change since we spoke last. Still lots of construction on the 401 both directions into and out of Toronto. We'll start at Guelph Line on the eastbound 401 where we have two right lanes blocked to approaching Highway 25. East 401 ramp to here, Ontario, has left lane construction, but the ramp itself is open. Then at Victoria Park and the Express, right lane construction east of Victoria Park to east of Warden and the Collectors. Two left lanes are blocked at Warden. The transfers to the Collectors are closed. At Markham Road and the Express, left lane construction, two right lanes blocked in the Collectors from Markham Road to Nielsen. No access to the eastbound 401 from north or southbound Markham Road, eastbound Progress, or northbound Nielsen. All those ramps are off limits, as is the eastbound 401 ramp to Nielsen. And at Ritson on the eastbound 401, you're going to find two left lanes blocked with construction. Westbound 401, west of White's to beyond Port Union in the Collectors. You lose the far left lane through there for long-term construction. And approaching Port Union, the transfers to the Collectors are down to a single lane. That's long-term construction as well. Ramp to Port Union and Kingston Road closed off the westbound 401. No access to the westbound 401 from northbound Port Union or east or westbound Kingston Road. Those ramps all off limits this morning. From Nielsen to Markham Road in the Express, two right lanes blocked. Transfers to the Express closed at Nielsen. And then we have a problem on the westbound 401 west of the Allen in the Express, left lane blocked with a stalled vehicle. No delay through there though. And the northbound here, Ontario ramp to the westbound 401 closed as well. Northbound 400 looking good, but we do have construction from Highway 89 in Innisfil up to Innisfil Beach Road. Two left lanes are blocked at Esser Road and Barrie. Right lane construction and the ramp to Dunlop is closed this morning. If you're on the southbound 400, that's a smooth drive through Barrie. Two left lanes are blocked at Bayfield, however. And then in Devon, we do have lane realignment south of Rutherford Road, but that's not causing any delays at this time. You will find some volume on the westbound QEW at Cawthra. Left lane construction through there. Then it gets very slow onto the Niagara-bound QEW from North Shore to the Burlington Skyway. Three right lanes blocked once you get to the top of the Skyway Bridge. Those lanes open up and volume and improves greatly. Your next report coming up in less than 10 minutes. With your forecast now, here's Eric Smith.
16: Starting this evening into tomorrow, I'd have that rain jacket and umbrella handy because we are expecting some wet weather to move through. Now for this morning, partly cloudy, low of 19 degrees, and for the rest of the day, mix of sun and cloud, high of 27, feeling like 33. That chance of showers and thunderstorm through the late afternoon into the early evening. That'll go into the overnight as well. 5 to 10 millimeters of rain is possible, and that'll continue through tomorrow morning with more showers and thunderstorms. An additional 5 to 10 millimeters of rain is possible, with a high of 25, feeling like 32. Your high today is 27.
18: Right now in downtown Toronto, it's 21 degrees under clear skies, feeling more like 25. A recap of the top stories this hour and sports coming up next.
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18: It's 21 degrees in downtown Toronto right now under clear skies. Good morning. I'm Logan Libiak. Here are the top stories this hour. In Seattle, at least two people are dead and five others injured, including a child, following a shooting near the Space Needle Sunday evening. It happened at the Seattle Center, which was hosting the annual Bite of Seattle Festival over the weekend, which typically draws hundreds of thousands of people to the event. So far, Seattle Mayor Katie Wilson says one suspect has been taken into custody. And starting today, there's a new way to cross the border from Canada into the United States, as it's the Gordie Howe International Bridge. The bridge connects Windsor, Ontario to Detroit, Michigan, and a deal will see toll revenue going towards paying off the construction costs of the bridge, which Canada paid for, before revenue will be split 50-50 with the U.S. for 15 years. 680 News Time, 1:15, now time for sports. From Sportsnet 590, The Fan, here's Asher Roth.
2: Well, Logan, make it four straight series losses for the Blue Jays thanks to a 6-1 defeat at the hands of the Red Sox at Fenway Park on Sunday. Boston got 6 runs on 10 hits. The Jays, 1 run on 9 hits, wasting a solid effort from Kevin Gausman. Manager John Schneider knows they're running out of time.
6: Got to string it together. You know, I think obviously we said it's a big series coming into this, and they take 2 out of 3. That's the bottom line.
2: The Jays are 5.5 games behind the Guardians for the final wild card spot, with 5 teams to leapfrog to get there. They're in Washington tonight for the first of 3. The National Baseball Hall of Fame celebrated its class of 2026 in Cooperstown, New York on Sunday. Former Blue Jays second baseman Jeff Kent was enshrined, along with outfielders Carlos Beltran and Andrew Jones. 4 more medals for Canada on day 3 at the Commonwealth Games. 2 in the pool. Toronto's Josh Liendo won the gold in the 100-meter butterfly. Kylie Mass from LaSalle took the silver in the 100-meter backstroke. Meantime, Ellie Black from Halifax took the gold in women's gymnastics, while Felix Dolci grabbed the silver on the men's side. In the CFL, the Montreal Alouettes scored 14 points in the final 3 minutes of the fourth quarter to take down the Hamilton Tiger Cats 31-18. And in the CEBL, Miles Powell led the way as the Scarborough Shooting Stars beat the Montreal Alliance 91-87, improving to a league best 18-4 on the season. Sports at 15 and 45 past every hour, or anytime at sportsnet.ca.
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3: Good morning. You're listening to 680 News Radio. I'm Dylan McGuire. Police in Germany say the suspect in yesterday's deadly van attack outside a Pride celebration in Berlin is dead after a confrontation with police. ABC News foreign correspondent Britt Clinette is in Berlin.
11: The suspect has been shot and killed by police following that attack at a Pride event here in the city. The 21-year-old, he was suspected of driving a van into a crowd and stabbing multiple people. One person has been killed. Several others are fighting for their lives. Police say that officers fired at the man after he rushed towards them with a knife and that he died at the scene.
3: Police had previously said the suspect was known to them and had ties to, quote, Islamist circles. U.S. far-right conspiracy theorist and Trump ally Laura Loomer recently shifted her pro-Russia position on the invasion in Ukraine after a visit to the war-torn country. Julie Walker from the Associated Press has more.
12: Laura Loomer became infamous for spreading conspiracy theories. Now she's gone to Ukraine to see Russia's war damage, admitting she fell for some falsehoods of her own.
13: You don't need to listen to a podcaster and let them influence your opinion about a country. You can look at those facts yourself, and it's not rocket science. You can clearly see who's in the right and who's in the wrong.
12: A close ally of President Trump, Loomer reversing her Ukraine criticism, urging fellow conservatives to be wary of Moscow's propaganda, which she blames for duping the American right.
13: I came here and I had to learn all this information myself, but I was consuming media that was propaganda.
12: She spoke with the Associated Press from a bomb shelter in Kyiv as the city faced another missile attack. Loomer also denies she was paid by Ukraine for the trip. I'm Julie Walker.
3: After a short pause, action has resumed in the Middle East between the U.S. and Iran. ABC's Mike Dubusky with the story.
1: After 2 weeks of trading lethal strikes, a brief lull in the fighting between the U.S. and Iran, but tensions remain high in the region. Over the weekend, U.S. Central Command says it boarded a ship in the Arabian Sea on suspicion of violating the U.S. blockade of Iran before ultimately letting it go. On Tuesday, Israeli Prime Minister Benjamin Netanyahu is scheduled to meet with President Trump, their first face-to-face since February, where he argued for joint U.S.-Israeli attacks on Iran days before the start of the war. Mike Dubusky, ABC News, New York.
3: Coming up, traffic and weather together and...
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10: From the 680 Traffic Center, I'm Ben Davey. Southbound Spadina has reopened following the Chinatown Festival. It was closed from St. Andrew to Sullivan through Dundas, but all lanes are now open. If you're in Vaughan, keep in mind east and westbound King Vaughan Road is shut down from Jane to Keel until 7 o'clock tonight. It's closed both directions for construction. And east and westbound Teston Road is closed from Keel to Rodinea. That's shut down until 5 o'clock this morning. In Hamilton, eastbound 403 at Wilson, two right lanes are blocked with construction. And the north and southbound Wilson ramps to the eastbound 403 are closed. Southbound 427 ramp to the 409 is down to a single lane. That's long-term construction. No volume delays at this time, however. Toronto bound QEW from Centennial Parkway to the Burlington Skyway. You're going to lose two left lanes through there. It's not causing any delay at this time. Eastbound QEW at Bronte, we've got the HOV and left lane blocked with moving maintenance. A little bit slow from Burloke through there as a result. Northbound Dorval ramp to the eastbound QEW closed for long-term construction. And we do have that lane realignment east of Dorval as well. The ramp to Huron, Ontario is closed until early August, and from Huron, Ontario to Dixie, you're going to find two right lanes blocked with construction on that eastbound QEW. Also, the north and southbound Dixie ramps to the eastbound QEW remain closed. On the westbound QEW, we have construction at Cawthra, left lane blocked. Northbound Cawthra ramp to the westbound QEW is closed. The ramp to southbound Huron, Ontario is shut down till early August, and the northbound Huron, Ontario ramp to the westbound QEW closed until early August as well. Niagara bound QEW at North Shore, you lose three right lanes. Traffic getting by using the left lane only as you make your way up to the top of the Burlington Skyway Bridge. Then it clears. And the Eastport ramp to the Niagara bound QEW closed for construction this morning also. Your next report coming up at 1:31. Now with your extended forecast, here's Eric Smith.
16: Thursday's looking like the best day of the week with lots of sun and comfortable temperatures, but we first got to get through some wet weather. Now for this morning, partly cloudy, low of 19 degrees, and for the rest of the day, mix of sun and cloud, high of 27, feeling like 33. Chances of showers and thunderstorms starting in the late afternoon, going into the overnight. Then for tomorrow morning, those showers and thunderstorms will continue. An additional 5 to 10 millimeters of rain is possible. High of 25, feeling like 32. And then for Wednesday, we're going to be cloudy with a chance of showers in the morning, but a northwesterly breeze should keep the humidity at bay a little bit with a high of 25, feeling like 30. Then into the afternoon, it all clears for us. And Thursday, a beautiful day, sunny skies, high of 27. Your high today is 27.
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3: This is All News Radio. I'm Dylan McGuire. It's been a big year for Canadian sports, from the Olympics to the World Cup. Will the momentum spread to tennis? 680 Simon Bennett with more.
14: It's the National Bank Open presented by Rogers. A recent study published in the Journal of Economic Behavior and Organization found that home crowd support led to better performance. It certainly worked at the World Cup, and Tennis Canada hopes it will do the same. The two organizations teaming up on Wear Red Again. Oliver Wheeler from Tennis Canada.
4: Essentially, what we're telling Canadians is to keep that red jersey out of the closet. Don't put it away just because the World Cup has come to an end. You know, wear it during the National Bank Open and come out and support our Canadian players.
14: The women in Toronto this year, Victoria Mboko unable to defend her title, but Bianca Andreescu and Leila Fernandez lead the Canadian entries in the tournament. Lead sponsor Rogers, also parent company of this radio station. I'm Simon Bennett.
3: It's been a mixed bag for teams in the early part of the CFL season. 680's Randolph Fairbairn with the story.
5: The Saskatchewan Roughriders are the defending Grey Cup champions and have come out of the gate looking like they will be in the mix for another title, as they have opened 4-2 and sit in second in the West. Their Grey Cup opponent, the Montreal Alouettes, have been the cream of the crop so far in the East, starting 5-1 under the guidance of Davis Alexander. The biggest challenger so far for Saskatchewan in the West is the Edmonton Elks. They've shot out to a 6-1 start with Cody Fajardo and MOP candidate Justin Rankin leading the way on the offensive side of the ball. Vernon Adams has started hot for Calgary, breaking a CFL record by throwing 20 touchdowns without an interception. The Stamps are 3-4. Out east behind the Alouettes, the Tiger Cats are 3-3 while dealing with a major injury to Bo Levi Mitchell. The Argonauts are 3-4, including a win in Regina over Saskatchewan, and the Red Blacks have been a mess, starting at 0-6. From the Sports Center, I'm Randolph Fairbairn.
3: Your business report is coming up next.
22: Intel delivering a revenue forecast that shattered Wall Street estimates. Booming data center spending is fueling its long-awaited turnaround. Data center customers are clamoring for chips to satisfy demand for artificial intelligence computing. Sales in that segment soared 59% last quarter, more than double the pace of Intel's overall revenue. Tesla's spending big as the electric vehicle maker pivots from cars to artificial intelligence. Elon Musk has been pouring billions of dollars into projects, including humanoid robots and a larger robo-taxi fleet. At the same time, Tesla's profit took a hit last quarter as it offered incentives to entice buyers. A number of big changes on the way at Facebook. Meta is launching a new app called Seller that will provide better tools for people who buy and sell the most on Marketplace. The tech giant's also rolling out Facebook Verified, which is a free badge that shows there's a real person behind the profile. And later this year, Facebook will begin a test that will put some users into full screen video when they open the app. And 7-Eleven has been struggling with softer consumer spending and slower store traffic. Now the convenience store's Japanese parent company is looking to a consumer industry veteran to turn things around. 7-Eleven has named a former Keurig Dr. Pepper executive to lead 7-Eleven. The move comes after 7-Eleven delayed plans for initial public offering in April, saying it needed more time to improve its business. Courtney Donahoe, Bloomberg Radio.
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3: 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Right now in downtown Toronto, it's 21 degrees under clear skies. feeling more like 25. 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
3: Good morning. This is Monday, July 27th. I'm Logan Libiak. Here's what's making news right now. Tragedy at a Seattle festival Sunday evening as at least two people are dead and multiple others injured after a shooting broke out near one of the city's most iconic landmarks. Following a Canada-only celebration Friday, the Gordie Howe International Bridge connecting Windsor to Detroit is officially set to open for crossing today. A Jewish-owned bakery chain saw two of its Toronto locations damaged in what police are now calling a targeted incident overnight on Sunday. And Toronto police are asking the public for assistance locating a suspect after they shot at someone near the Morningside Heights neighborhood over the weekend.
2: Another sleepy day for the Blue Jays bats as they lose their series to the Bo Sox, and the East-leading Alouettes come back to beat the Ticats. Sports at 45.
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10: Lots of construction, Logan, but not a lot in terms of delays. Still a little bit draggy on the Niagara on QEW from North Shore to the Burlington Skyway Bridge, but volume through there much improved. We do have three right lanes blocked with construction, so that's the reason for that. Only the left lane is getting through there, but again, nothing that's going to slow you down too much. Eastport ramp to the Niagara bound QEW is closed, by the way. If you're on the Toronto bound side, you'll find from Centennial Parkway to the Burlington Skyway, two left lanes blocked. Eastbound QEW at Bronte, HOV, and left lane blocked with moving maintenance. The northbound Dorval ramp to the eastbound QEW closed for long-term construction. Of course, we have that lane realignment east of Dorval as well. The ramp to northbound here, Ontario, is closed off the eastbound QEW. And here, Ontario, you're going to find two right lanes blocked on the eastbound QEW towards Dixie. That was a little bit sluggish through Cawthra. Just taking a quick look now. Not bad. You might tap the brakes on the way through there, but no serious delays at this early hour of the morning. North and southbound Dixie ramps to the eastbound QEW are still off limits. 427 looking good both directions between Vaughan and Etobicoke, but if you are southbound, keep in mind the ramp to the 409 is down to a single lane. That's long-term construction as well. In Vaughan, we have east and westbound King Vaughan Road shut down from Jane to Keele until 7 o'clock tonight. That's for construction. And east and westbound Teston is closed from Keele to Rodinea until 5 o'clock this morning. That's construction related as well. Your next report is coming up in less than 10 minutes. With your forecast, Eric Smith.
16: 19 and partly cloudy through this morning. For the rest of the day, mix of sun and cloud, high of 27, feeling like 33. And then later on in the afternoon or early evening, those clouds start to build. Chance of showers and thunderstorms comes with it. That will continue into the overnight, and we're looking at about 5 to 10 millimeters of rain with a low of 20 degrees overnight. Your high today is 27.
3: Right now in downtown Toronto, it's 21 degrees under clear skies, feeling more like 25. 680 News Time, 1:33. And we continue to follow breaking news from Seattle, where two people have been killed and at least five others injured, including a child, after a shooting in the city. Local officials say it happened at the Seattle Center, which was hosting its annual Bite of Seattle Festival, which regularly draws hundreds of thousands of people. Oscar Sanchez was in the crowd when the shots rang out.
6: Like, run, like someone's shooting, active shooter, and all we did was follow the crowd. And, you know, we ended up here at the Space Needle, where we were trapped for 2 hours. You know, they're finally letting us out.
3: Fire crews say they were first called for the shooting around 6 p.m. local time on Sunday. One suspect has since been taken into custody, and so far we have no word on a motive. Stay with 680 News Radio for the latest on this developing story. If you're looking to head across the border into the U.S. today, a new route is set to open up for crossing when Windsor's new Gordie Howe International Bridge opens today as early as noon. It'll connect Windsor to Detroit, Michigan via the new toll bridge, which will be $8 for personal vehicles to cross, while larger commercial and personal vehicles will be charged $12 per axle. Revenue from toll payments on the bridge will go towards paying back the cost to build it before being split with the U.S. for the first 15 years of operation. Toronto Police's hate crime unit is investigating after two locations of a Jewish-owned bakery chain were targeted Sunday.
2: Alessandra Carnero with City News has the details.
1: According to police, they received a call just after 8 a.m. after receiving reports that a window of the bakery had been struck by gunfire. Less than half an hour later, police were called to Kiva's Bagel Bakery and Restaurant on Steeles Avenue West near Bathurst Street, where the window on the front door of that spot had been shattered. Investigators say in that incident, there was no evidence that the damage was caused by gunfire.
2: Noah Shack, the CEO of the Center for Israel and Jewish Affairs, says this was the latest in a series of incidents that he says have, quote, shattered the peacefulness of our community. Toronto Mayor Olivia Chow also says there's no place for any kind of hate in this city, calling the attacks vile and unacceptable. Toronto police are searching for a suspect and looking to the public for help after they say he fired a gun at another person in the Morningside Heights area. Police say they were called around 3 p.m. on Saturday to the area of Morningside and Old Finch Avenues for reports of a shooting. They claim the suspect was in an altercation with the victim before firing a gun and fleeing the scene. No injuries were reported, however. 29-year-old Burnell Prince Galloway of Toronto is charged with two counts of uttering threats of death or bodily harm, as well as possession of a loaded, prohibited, or restricted firearm, among other charges. Police have released an image of him to their website and say he's described as 5'8" with short black braided hair and a dark beard. Anyone with information is being asked to contact police. Peel police are investigating a suspicious death after a body was discovered near some railway tracks in downtown Brampton. Police say they located the body around 11 a.m. Sunday. Brandon Rowe with City News has the details.
7: Investigators say the body was located in the Queen Street East and Theater Lane area near Tracks Brew Pub, which is next to railway tracks. Police say they are treating this death as suspicious, but the circumstances surrounding the incident are still unclear.
2: A police spokesperson says most deaths are considered suspicious until the results of autopsy are made available. 4 years after a lawnmower accident nearly cost him both legs, 10-year-old Austin Byers crossed the finish line at Super Tri Toronto on Sunday. Byers ran the final stretch of the annual triathlon alongside Canadian Olympic triathlete Tyler Mizglochuk and members of the Sick Kids Hospital team that helped save both his legs and feet after the accident. Byers says he's thankful for the help he got at Sick Kids.
8: They helped me by reattaching my foot. Without them, I probably wouldn't be able to run or anything like that. I probably wouldn't even have my foot.
2: More than 1,700 athletes took part in the 13th annual edition of the event that wrapped up with a 10K run down the Gardner Expressway. Two women and a child were injured in a crash Sunday afternoon in Scarborough. Toronto police say two vehicles and a TTC bus collided in the Oak Ridge neighborhood near Pharmacy Avenue and Teasdale Place just before 2:30. Footage shows a black car flipped on its roof. All three people that were brought to hospital are now in non-life-threatening condition. 680 News Time, 1:38. The Blue Jays were looking to make it two in a row against the Red Sox at Fenway Park on Sunday. 680's Randolph Fairbairn has the recap.
5: The Blue Jays headed to Boston with a bit of momentum after salvaging a win in the final game of their series with Tampa Bay. The momentum died quickly after falling behind 3-0 in the opener. The Jays gave up a late 4-3 lead and lost Game 1 6-4. They had a great bounce back in Game 2, taking a Dylan Cease complete Game 1 hitter and winning 6-0. The rubber match was a major disappointment for Blue Jay fans. The bats went silent as the Red Sox scored 1 in the 3rd, 2 in the 4th, and 3 in the 7th to return the Game 2 favorite to the Jays in a 6-1 Red Sox win. The Blue Jays start a 3-game series in Washington, D.C. against the Nationals. Game 1 starts at 6:45 on Sportsnet. From the Sports Center, I'm Randolph Fairbairn.
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10: Again, we're watching the westbound 401 where we had a stalled vehicle west of the Allen and the Express. It was blocking the far left lane, but it is gone. All lanes are open and no problems on that 401 either direction across Toronto in terms of volume or collisions at this time. We do have construction, however. The northbound Hurontario Ontario ramp to the westbound 401 is closed. And construction on the eastbound side from Guelph Line to approaching Highway 25. Two right lanes blocked through there. East 401 ramp to Huron Ontario has left lane construction. Victoria Park and the Express, right lane construction. And then you lose two left lanes in the collectors from east of Victoria Park to just past Warden. At Warden, the transfers to the collectors are closed. At Markham Road and the Express, left lane construction. Two right lanes blocked in the collectors from Markham Road to Nielsen. North and south Markham Road, eastbound Progress, northbound Nielsen. All of those on ramps to the eastbound 401 are shut down this morning for overnight construction. The ramp to Nielsen also closed off the eastbound 401. At Ritson, you're going to find two left lanes blocked construction on the eastbound 401 as well. Checking the Toronto bound QEW at Centennial Parkway, we've got two left lanes blocked until you reach the Burlington Skyway Bridge. Eastbound QEW at Bronte, HOV, and left lane blocked with some moving maintenance. If you're traveling northbound Dorval, that ramp to the eastbound QEW is closed. East of Dorval, we have long-term lane realignment on the eastbound QEW, and the ramp to northbound Huron Ontario is closed for long-term construction. Also have road work on the eastbound QEW from Huron Ontario to Dixie. Two right lanes are blocked, and the north and southbound Dixie ramps to the eastbound QEW are closed. Checking the westbound side at Cawthra, you lose the left lane. Northbound Cawthra ramp to the westbound QEW closed. And then long-term construction affecting the ramp to southbound Huron Ontario off the westbound QEW. That's shut down until early August, as is the northbound Huron Ontario ramp to the westbound QEW. We had heavy volume earlier on the Niagara-bound QEW from North Shore to the upside of the Burlington Skyway Bridge. Three right lanes are still blocked. Only the left lane is open, but traffic is getting through there much better now. Certainly a lot lighter now than it was a couple of hours ago. The Eastport ramp to the Niagara-bound QEW remains closed. Your next report coming up in less than 10 minutes with the forecast. Here's Eric Smith.
16: 19 degrees and partly cloudy through this morning. For the rest of the day, mix of sun and cloud. High of 27, feeling like 33, so do remember to stay hydrated as we are still experiencing some humidity. Chance of showers and thunderstorms through the afternoon. Into the overnight, 5 to 10 millimeters of rain is possible. Low of 20 degrees. And then for tomorrow morning, those showers and thunderstorms will continue. An additional 5 to 10 millimeters of rain is also possible and a high of 25. Feeling like 32, but a northwesterly breeze should keep us cool. Your high today is 27.
2: Right now in downtown Toronto, it's 21 degrees under clear skies. 680 News Time, 143. A recap of the top stories this hour and sports coming up next.
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2: It's 21 degrees in downtown Toronto right now under clear skies. Good morning. I'm Logan Libiak. Here are the top stories this hour. A mass shooting near Seattle's iconic Space Needle Sunday evening has left two people dead and at least five others injured, including a child. Local authorities say they were called around 6 p.m. local time to the Seattle Center, which was hosting the annual Bite of Seattle festival over the weekend. Seattle Mayor Katie Wilson says in a statement that police have taken a suspect into custody. And starting today, you can officially leave Canada from Windsor to Detroit, Michigan, or vice versa, using the Gordie Howe International Bridge. It's set to open for crossing as early as noon today, and personal vehicles crossing the bridge will need to pay $8, with an additional $8 charge if the vehicle has a trailer. 680 News Time, 1:45. Now time for sports. 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
22: Well, Logan, the Blue Jays season continues to slip away. They fell 6-1 to the Red Sox at Fenway Park in Boston. Kevin Gausman was better than he was in his last start. He allowed 3 runs on 5 hits in 6 innings, but the bats gave him nothing. With the trade deadline looming, Gausman understands he may not be here for long, but he doesn't like it.
23: I hope I don't go anywhere. You know, that would be my wish, and that would mean that we're playing good baseball. But I also realize it's a business, and so, you know, whatever happens is kind of out of my control.
22: The Jays dropped 2 of 3. Their road trip continues in Washington tonight. In other action, the first-place Rays blanked the Guardians 1-0. The Braves beat the Orioles 3-2 and 11, while the Yankees fell 11-4 in Philadelphia. 4 more medals for Canada at the Commonwealth Games in Glasgow, including golds from swimmer Josh Liendo of Toronto and Halifax gymnast Ellie Black. Canada now has 3 gold, 3 silver, and 3 bronze headed into day 4. Some history was made in Paris as Slovenia's Tadej Pogacar won the Tour de France for a record-tying 5th time. To golf, and 21-year-old Jackson Koivin shot a 5-under-65 to win the 3M Open in Minnesota, his first career PGA Tour victory. Listowel's Corey Connors was the top Canadian, finishing tied for 39th. And the Montreal Alouettes improved to 6-1 with a 31-18 victory over the Tiger Cats to wrap up Week 8 of the CFL. Sports at 15 and 45 past every hour, or anytime at sportsnet.ca.
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3: Good morning. You're listening to 680 News Radio. I'm Dylan McGuire. The suspect in the deadly Berlin Pride attack has been killed in a confrontation with police. Julie Walker with the Associated Press reports.
29: Police in Berlin say Abdul Balut was shot and killed in the suburbs Sunday evening after apparently running toward officers with a sharp instrument following a manhunt lasting nearly 24 hours. Prosecutors say the 21-year-old had wanted to join the Islamic State group. Balut was the main suspect after a van drove into a crowd Saturday night near a Pride festival. More than 2 dozen people were injured, either hit or stabbed with a machete. One was killed. German Interior Minister Alexander Dobrindt had said Balut, a German citizen with Lebanese roots, was on their radar and called it an act of Islamic extremist terror.
30: Zur islamistischen Szene.
29: Berlin's Pride Festival is one of Europe's largest LGBTQ+ celebrations. I'm Julie Walker.
3: Canadians will soon learn more about the Bank of Canada's decision to hold its key interest rate at 2.25% earlier this month. The central bank on Wednesday will publish a summary of the Governing Council's monetary policy deliberations. When it announced its decision, the Bank of Canada said the economy was showing signs of improvement. It pointed to growth picking up and inflation projected to ease gradually from its recent spike. An RCMP investigation into nationwide illegal cannabis and magic mushroom sales began after Vancouver police arrested a man carrying 66 bank cards and more than $39,000 in cash. David Augustine from the Canadian Press reports.
1: A BC civil forfeiture lawsuit alleges a criminal organization used several websites to generate more than $1.5 million in illegal sales. The province says thousands of electronic transfers were sent to dozens of accounts between November 2024 and January 2026. No criminal charges have been laid, and the websites remain online. Several defendants did not respond, while others denied the money came from unlawful activity. Now, the Ministry of Public Safety says civil forfeiture came

0: with your forecast. Here's meteorologist Eric Smith.
1: 19 degrees and partly cloudy for this morning. For the rest of the day, mix of sun and cloud, high of 27, feeling like 33. Chance of a shower or thunderstorm later into the afternoon and continuing into the overnight. 5 to 10 millimeters of rain is possible with a low of 20 degrees. Then for tomorrow morning, that chance of showers and thunderstorms will continue. An additional 5 to 10 millimeters of rain and a high of 25, feeling like 32. Then Wednesday, we're going to be cloudy in the morning with a chance of showers as well. High of 25, feeling like 30, but it should clear up for us in the afternoon, giving us a very nice rest of the day. And then Thursday, it's going to be a beautiful one. Sunny skies and a high of 27. Your high today is 27.
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11: You're listening to All News Radio. I'm Dylan McGuire. A GTA law firm says it's time to include a road test in the driver's license renewal process to identify seniors who may have developing cognitive or physical deficiencies and should not be behind the wheel. 680's Phil Martino with the story.
12: Katie Yang, senior lawyer at Kotak Law, says as it stands, if you want to renew your driver's license after the age of 80, you are required to do a vision assessment test. And then there's a screening exercise.
13: And at that point, you may need to pass a road test, but in reality, you know, what are they actually assessing? The test is like a cognitive test. Draw a clock, find 11:15. It doesn't actually tell you if someone is able to react when a child runs into the road.
12: She says there's a gap that only a road test closes.
13: What we are proposing, or what we think may help, is that seniors after the age of 80 to renew would have to do a road test to ensure safety.
12: Yang says when there is an accident in the age group above 80, it's often catastrophic. So that is what they are saying should be preventable.
11: We reached out to the Ministry of Transportation about this proposal, but no comment so far. One of the most physically demanding sporting events took over the city Sunday morning. Competitors took place in a massive triathlon that shut down portions of two major highways. City's Catalina Gillies with more.
14: Three races took place, with all courses having varying distances. Canadian Olympian Tyler Mislachuk came in first for the men's side of the race, finishing a 750-meter swim, 20K bike ride, and 5K run in 51 minutes and 27 seconds. On the women's side, six Canadians made the top 10, including a bronze finish.
11: One competitor was 10-year-old Austin Byers, who crossed the finish line today, 4 years after a lawnmower accident nearly cost him both legs. Byers ran the final stretch alongside Mislachuk. And Christopher Nolan's latest epic continues to dominate the box office. ABC's Mike Dubusky with the box office update.
15: Help me go home.
16: The Odyssey sailed through its second weekend atop the box office, collecting another $87 million in ticket sales. In just 2 weeks, the Greek epic has made over $286 million in North America. Disney's live-action Moana added another $10.5 million this weekend, good enough for second place.
17: It's good to see them fighting again.
18: It sure is.
16: Well, Toy Story 5, another Disney release, took in another $10 million. Disney is the parent company of ABC. Mike Dubusky, ABC News.
11: Your business report is next.
19: This year's World Cup delivered plenty of razzmatazz.
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21: This 39-day experience that we're calling the World Cup is much like a pop-up economy.
19: Frank Cooper, Chief Marketing Officer at Visa.
21: What we're seeing in our spending data is a 16% year-over-year increase during the tournament in cross-border transactions.
19: That meant money pouring into North American cities, with every locale a winner.
21: Those who decide to travel, to be physically located, they want to experience the host country, whether that's going to a Waffle House or picking up ranch dressing.
19: The lion's share of non-game ticket spending by World Cup fans centered not on jerseys, souvenirs, or other stuff.
21: We saw substantial increases in local restaurants, local vendors, experiences over things.
19: Cooper says memories over memorabilia could be the new global spending paradigm heading toward next year's Women's World Cup in Brazil and the 2028 Olympics in Los Angeles. Andrew O'Day, Bloomberg Radio.
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3: 680 News Time 159. Israel is pitching itself to Canada as a technology partner, but as Canadian press reporter Jason White tells us, tensions persist over wars in the Middle East.
4: Israeli Ambassador Ido Moed says his country's relationship with Canada is at its lowest point in nearly 80 years. Canada accuses Israel of grave violations of international law, while Israel argues Ottawa is taking steps that undermine prospects for peace. Still, Moed says he believes the Carney government has some interest in collaborating with Israel on AI. That could involve companies working together to boost defenses against cyber attacks, or Israeli tech firms helping Canadian towns and cities use data to better manage traffic. Jason White, The Canadian Press.
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3: This is Monday, July 27th. I'm Logan Libiak. Here's what's making news right now. Two people are dead and multiple others are injured following a shooting near Seattle's Space Needle during a festival Sunday evening. The newest way to cross the border from Canada into the U.S. is set to open in Windsor today, despite looming trade tensions between the two countries. The Toronto Police Hate Crimes Unit is investigating after two locations of a Jewish-owned business were damaged in a pair of targeted incidents. And Toronto Police are searching for a suspect asking the public for help after they say he shot a gun at another person and ran away over the weekend.
5: 9 hits for the Blue Jays and just one run to show for it as they drop their series in Boston. And Canada's now got 9 medals at the Commonwealth Games. Sports at 15.
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6: Lower than usual on the Toronto-bound QEW from Cawthra to Dixie. We do have some construction through that stretch. Two right lanes are blocked. That's back to here, Ontario, where you're going to find a little bit of congestion through there. No major delays at this time, but it is moving slower than usual. North and southbound Dixie ramps to the eastbound QEW are closed. Other than that, a really smooth drive on that Toronto-bound QEW as you make your way to the Gardner Expressway and the 420. Gardner itself is moving excellent into and out of the downtown, and we see no delays on the Don Valley Parkway either direction. Westbound QEW at Cawthra has a left lane construction, and the northbound Cawthra ramp to the westbound QEW is closed. A ramp to southbound Huron Ontario closed off that westbound QEW. That's long-term construction, along with the northbound Huron Ontario ramp to the westbound QEW. That's shut down until early August as well. Niagara-bound QEW dragging on the upside of the Burlington Skyway Bridge. Three right lanes are blocked, so only the left lane getting through. Fortunately, volume very light, so we're not seeing any major delays at this time through there. You lose those three right lanes from North Shore up to the top of the bridge, and then it clears. The Eastport ramp to the Niagara-bound QEW is closed for construction as well. We also have construction on the eastbound 401 this morning between Guelph Line and Highway 25. Two right lanes blocked through that stretch. Ramp to here, Ontario, has left lane construction, but the ramp itself is open. At Victoria Park and the Express, right lane construction. East of Vic Park, you've got two left lanes on the collector blocked. That reopens just east of Warden Avenue. Transfers to the collectors are closed at Warden, however. And then at Markham Road in the Express, we've got left lane construction from Markham Road to Nielsen and the collectors. Two right lanes are blocked and no access to the eastbound 401 from north or southbound Markham Road, eastbound Progress, or northbound Nielsen. Your next report coming up in less than 10 minutes. With your forecast now, here's Eric Smith.
7: We're going to have a nice start to our day, but we do get some wet weather later on, so just have that umbrella handy. But you should be good for this morning. Partly cloudy, low of 19 degrees for the rest of the day. Mix of sun and cloud. High of 27, feeling like 33. So still remember to stay hydrated, and then into the later afternoon, early evening, clouds start to increase with a chance of showers and thunderstorms. It'll continue into the overnight. Your high today is 27.
3: Right now in downtown Toronto, it's 21 degrees under clear skies. 680 News Time, 2:03. And we're still following breaking news from Seattle, where two people are dead and at least five others injured following a mass shooting near the city's iconic Space Needle. It happened around 6 p.m. local time Sunday when gunfire interrupted the Bite of Seattle Festival at the Seattle Center. We're told Seattle police were on site in seconds, but this person told ABC affiliate KOMO more needs to be done to help people feel safer.
8: A lot of people running. As soon as we evacuated, we saw a lot of cops come by, and the cops did great and coming as fast as possible. But yeah, I think we just need maybe some better security, metal detectors even here.
3: A two-year-old is among the five people injured. A Seattle Mayor Katie Wilson says in a statement that one suspect has been taken into custody. The newest route to cross the border from Canada into the U.S. is set to open in Windsor today, as the Gordie Howe International Bridge will open for crossing as early as noon for travelers looking to head to Detroit, Michigan. Personal vehicles crossing the bridge will need to pay just $8, with an additional $8 charge if the vehicle has a trailer, while large commercial and passenger vehicles, along with hazardous and oversized vehicles, will need to pay $12 per axle. Canada will keep the toll revenue until the building costs of the bridge are made up for. Then the revenue will be split 50-50 with the United States. Two locations of a Jewish-owned bakery chain were damaged Sunday in what police are calling targeted incidents. Police say the window of Kiva's Bagel Bar on Yonge Street and St. Clair was damaged by gunfire around 8 a.m. Sunday. And then less than half an hour later, police were called to Kiva's Bagel Bakery and restaurant on Steeles Avenue West near Bathurst Street, where the window of the front door had also been shattered. Alessandra Carnero with City News has the details.
9: The Center for Israel and Jewish Affairs and the UJA Federation commenting on the incidents that happened on Sunday.
10: We need to redraw the line of what's acceptable and what's not acceptable here in Canada. And Canadians should be able to go have breakfast with their families at a neighborhood restaurant without having to be confronted with police tape.
3: Police say there is no evidence the damage was caused by gunfire in the second incident. Toronto police are looking to the public for help after they say a man fired a gun near Morningside Avenue Saturday afternoon. Police say they were called to the Morningside and Old Finch Avenue areas around 3 p.m. Saturday for reports of a shooting. They say the suspect was involved in an altercation before producing and firing a gun, fleeing the scene. No injuries were reported. Toronto police say 29-year-old Burnell Prince Galloway of Toronto is wanted for discharging a firearm and two counts of unauthorized possession of a firearm, among other charges. He's described as 5'8" with short black braided hair and a dark beard. You can find his picture on the Toronto Police website. Anyone with information is being asked to contact police. The Conservative Shadow Minister for Canada-U.S. Relations is calling on Ottawa to provide its negotiating plan with Washington. David Augustine with the Canadian Press has the details.
11: In a letter to Prime Minister Mark Carney, the Conservatives are calling for an emergency meeting of the House International Trade Committee next week. Trade critic Shiv Majumdar says Ottawa must table its written plans and explain how it will respond to President Donald Trump's latest tariff threat. Trump says a range of Canadian products will face 50% tariffs within 30 days. U.S. officials say the move is in retaliation for provincial bans on American alcohol, Canada's supply-managed dairy system, and limits on U.S. vehicles. Now, Majumdar says Carney campaigned on his ability to be able to deal with Trump, but has since given in to several of the president's demands. David Augustine, The Canadian Press.
3: 680 News Time, 207. Former Cuban President Raul Castro was not present Sunday as anniversary celebrations took place for a key revolutionary attack in the country. This marks the first time in at least three decades that the 95-year-old has missed the annual event marking a 1953 assault he was involved in. On July 26th of that year, Raul and his brother, future Cuban President Fidel Castro, led a military action against former dictator Fulgencio Batista that marked the start of Cuba's revolutionary struggle. While no explanation was given for Castro's absence, President Miguel Diaz-Canel read a congratulatory message from him at the rally in Pinar del Rio.
12: 680 News Time, 208. Patrons of the Halifax Public Gardens say they are left with questions and sadness following the recent vandalism of a historic tree that was first harmed in a vandalism incident back in 2022. Lisa Laporte from the Canadian Press has more.
13: The Halifax Regional Municipality says the weeping European beech that's more than 200 years old suffered significant damage last weekend for a second time. It also says it's not sure how the new damage will affect the tree's long-term health. In July of 2022, the beech was among 30 trees that were girdled in the gardens.
12: The incident prompted increased security at the historic gardens, and arborists were brought in to work on saving the harmed trees that were between 50 and 250 years old. The gas price update coming next, 680 News Time, 209.

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1: Now the News Radio Toronto gas price update. Enpro says the price did not change at midnight, holding at $1.79.9 a liter at most GTA stations. In 60 seconds, we'll have traffic and weather together on the ones. 680 News Time, 210.
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5: We had a stalled vehicle, Logan, on the westbound Gardner past South Kingsway, but it was off to the shoulder and they got it cleared very quickly. So there's no volume delay or issue through there at all right now. East Gardner looks excellent from the 427 and the QEW. Nothing that I can find at all as you make your way through the downtown. Donville Parkway also up to speed northbound, southbound. 401 with a lot of construction, but no serious delays at this time. If you're westbound 401, you're going to lose the ramp to Port Union and Kingston Road this morning, and the northbound Port Union ramp to the westbound 401 is closed. All of that is construction related. Can't get on that eastbound 401 from east or westbound Kingston Road either. West 401 from Nielsen to Markham Road in the express, two right lanes blocked with construction, but traffic is moving well through there. At Nielsen, the transfers to the express are closed, and the northbound here Ontario ramp to the westbound 401 is shut down. Construction eastbound from Guelph Line to approaching Highway 25, two right lanes closed through there. The ramp to here Ontario open, but you lose the left lane. From Victoria Park and the Express, you've got right lane construction, and then east of Vic Park to past Warden and the Collectors, two left lanes are blocked. East 401 at Warden, transfers to the Collectors closed. At Markham Road and the Express, left lane construction, two right lanes blocked in the Collectors from Markham Road to Nielsen. No access to that eastbound 401 from north or southbound Markham Road, eastbound Progress, or northbound Nielsen. Also, the ramp to Nielsen is closed off the eastbound 401, and two left lanes are blocked on that eastbound 401 at Ritson Road. Southbound 400, a nice drive through Barrie this morning, but we do have two left lanes blocked at Bayfield. Moving very well into Vaughan right now. We do have long-term lane realignment south of Rutherford Road, but that's not causing any slowdowns at this time. Northbound 400 moving well through Vaughan up in Innisfil. You've got two left lanes blocked from Highway 89 to Innisfil Beach Road. Then in Barrie, northbound 400 at Essa Road, right lane construction, and the ramp to Dunlop closed off the northbound 400 in Barrie. Your next report coming up in less than 10 minutes with your forecast. Eric Smith.
6: Starting this evening into tomorrow, I'd have that rain jacket and umbrella handy, because we are expecting some wet weather to move through. Now for this morning, partly cloudy, low of 19 degrees, and for the rest of the day, mix of sun and cloud, high of 27, feeling like 33. That chance of showers and thunderstorm through the late afternoon into the early evening. That'll go into the overnight as well. 5 to 10 millimeters of rain is possible, and that'll continue through tomorrow morning with more showers and thunderstorms. An additional 5 to 10 millimeters of rain is possible, with a high of 25, feeling like 32. Your high today is 27.
1: Right now in downtown Toronto, it's 21 degrees under clear skies. 680 News Time 213, a recap of the top stories this hour and sports up next.
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1: It's 21 degrees in downtown Toronto right now under clear skies. Good morning. I'm Logan Libiak. Here are the top stories this hour. In Seattle, at least two people are dead and four others injured, including a child, following a shooting near the Space Needle Sunday evening. It happened at the Seattle Center, which was hosting the annual Bite of Seattle Festival over the weekend, which typically draws hundreds of thousands of people to the event. So far, Mayor Katie Wilson says so far one suspect has been arrested. And starting today, there's a new way to cross the border from Canada into the United States, as it's the Gordie Howe International Bridge. The bridge connects Windsor, Ontario to Detroit, Michigan, and a deal will see toll revenue going towards paying off the construction costs of the bridge, which Canada paid for, before revenue will be split 50-50 with the U.S. for 15 years. 680 News Time, 2:15. Now it's time for sports. 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
11: Well, Logan, make it four straight series losses for the Blue Jays thanks to a 6-1 defeat at the hands of the Red Sox at Fenway Park on Sunday. Boston got 6 runs on 10 hits. The Jays, 1 run on 9 hits, wasting a solid effort from Kevin Gausman. Manager John Schneider knows they're running out of time.
12: Got to string it together. You know, I think obviously we said it's a big series coming into this, and they take 2 out of 3. That's the bottom line.
11: The Jays are 5.5 games behind the Guardians for the final wild card spot, with 5 teams to leapfrog to get there. They're in Washington tonight for the first of 3. The National Baseball Hall of Fame celebrated its class of 2026 in Cooperstown, New York on Sunday. Former Blue Jays second baseman Jeff Kent was enshrined, along with outfielders Carlos Beltran and Andrew Jones. 4 more medals for Canada on day 3 at the Commonwealth Games. 2 in the pool. Toronto's Josh Liendo won the gold in the 100-meter butterfly. Kylie Mass from LaSalle took the silver in the 100-meter backstroke. Meantime, Ellie Black from Halifax took the gold in women's gymnastics, while Felix Dolci grabbed the silver on the men's side. In the CFL, the Montreal Alouettes scored 14 points in the final 3 minutes of the fourth quarter to take down the Hamilton Tiger Cats 31-18. And in the CEBL, Miles Powell led the way as the Scarborough Shooting Stars beat the Montreal Alliance 91-87, improving to a league best 18-4 on the season. Sports at 15 and 45 past every hour, or anytime at sportsnet.ca.
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17: Good morning. You're listening to 680 News Radio. I'm Dylan McGuire. Police in Germany say the suspect in yesterday's deadly van attack outside a pride celebration in Berlin is dead after a confrontation with police. ABC News foreign correspondent Britt Clinette is in Berlin.
18: The suspect has been shot and killed by police following that attack at a pride event here in the city. The 21-year-old, he was suspected of driving a van into a crowd and stabbing multiple people. One person has been killed. Several others are fighting for their lives. Police say that officers fired at the man after he rushed towards them with a knife and that he died at the scene.
17: Police had previously said the suspect was known to them and had ties to, quote, Islamist circles. U.S. far-right conspiracy theorist and Trump ally Laura Loomer recently shifted her pro-Russia position on the invasion in Ukraine after a visit to the war-torn country. Julie Walker from the Associated Press has more.
19: Laura Loomer became infamous for spreading conspiracy theories. Now she's gone to Ukraine to see Russia's war damage, admitting she fell for some falsehoods of her own.
20: You don't need to listen to a podcaster and let them influence your opinion about a country. You can look at those facts yourself, and it's not rocket science. You can clearly see who's in the right and who's in the wrong.
19: A close ally of President Trump, Loomer reversing her Ukraine criticism, urging fellow conservatives to be wary of Moscow's propaganda, which she blames for duping the American right.
20: I came here and I had to learn all this information myself, but I was consuming media that was propaganda.
19: She spoke with the Associated Press from a bomb shelter in Kyiv as the city faced another missile attack. Loomer also denies she was paid by Ukraine for the trip. I'm Julie Walker.
17: After a short pause, action has resumed in the Middle East between the U.S. and Iran. ABC's Mike Dubusky with the story.
14: After 2 weeks of trading lethal strikes, a brief lull in the fighting between the U.S. and Iran, but tensions remain high in the region. Over the weekend, U.S. Central Command says it boarded a ship in the Arabian Sea on suspicion of violating the U.S. blockade of Iran before ultimately letting it go. On Tuesday, Israeli Prime Minister Benjamin Netanyahu is scheduled to meet with President Trump, their first face-to-face since February, where he argued for joint U.S.-Israeli attacks on Iran days before the start of the war. Mike Dubusky, ABC News, New York.
17: Coming up, traffic and weather together and...
15: Starting next weekend, the National Bank Open presented by Rogers and the Wear Red Again program, working with Canada Soccer to build on the success of the World Cup.
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5: From the 680 Traffic Center, I'm Ben Davey. If you're leaving Toronto on the westbound QEW, we have left lane construction at Cawthra to deal with, and the northbound Cawthra ramp to the westbound QEW is closed. West QEW ramp to southbound here, Ontario, closed for long-term construction, along with the northbound here, Ontario ramp to the westbound QEW. That all is expected to reopen in early August. Niagara-bound QEW, a little bit slow from North Shore to the top of the Burlington Skyway Bridge. That's because we have three right lanes blocked with construction, only the left lane open through there, and the Eastport ramp to the Niagara-bound QEW is closed for construction as well. Toronto-bound side, we've got two left lanes blocked from Centennial Parkway to the Burlington Skyway Bridge. Eastbound QEW at Bronte, HOV, and left lane block with moving maintenance. The northbound Dorval ramp to the eastbound QEW is closed. We have long-term lane realignment east of Dorval, and the ramp to northbound Huron, Ontario closed until early August off the eastbound QEW as well. At Huron, Ontario, two right lanes are blocked. That was a little bit slow from there up to Dixie. Much improved now, though. The north and southbound Dixie ramps to the eastbound QEW are closed, by the way. Southbound 427 ramp to the 409 down to a single lane. That's long-term construction as well. 403 moving well both directions, but in Hamilton, east 403 at Wilson, two right lanes are blocked with construction, along with the north and southbound Wilson ramps to the eastbound 403. No problems in the 410 either direction through Brampton, but on the north 410, you'll find the ramp to Derry is closed for overnight construction. In Vaughan, east and westbound King Vaughan Road is closed until 7 o'clock tonight between Jane and Keele. And also in Vaughan, we've got east and westbound Teston closed between Keele and Rodinea. That reopens at 5 o'clock this morning. Your next report is at 2:31. Now with your extended forecast, here's meteorologist Eric Smith.
6: Thursday's looking like the best day of the week with lots of sun and comfortable temperatures, but we first got to get through some wet weather. Now for this morning, partly cloudy, low of 19 degrees, and for the rest of the day, mix of sun and cloud, high of 27, feeling like 33. Chances of showers and thunderstorms starting in the late afternoon, going into the overnight. Then for tomorrow morning, those showers and thunderstorms will continue. An additional 5 to 10 millimeters of rain is possible. High of 25, feeling like 32. And then for Wednesday, we're going to be cloudy with a chance of showers in the morning, but a northwesterly breeze should keep the humidity at bay a little bit with a high of 25, feeling like 30. Then into the afternoon, it all clears for us. And Thursday, a beautiful day, sunny skies, high of 27. Your high today is 27.
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17: This is All News Radio. I'm Dylan McGuire. It's been a big year for Canadian sports, from the Olympics to the World Cup. Will the momentum spread to tennis? 680 Simon Bennett with more.
15: It's the National Bank Open presented by Rogers. A recent study published in the Journal of Economic Behavior and Organization found that home crowd support led to better performance. It certainly worked at the World Cup, and Tennis Canada hopes it will do the same. The two organizations teaming up on Wear Red Again. Oliver Wheeler from Tennis Canada.
1: Essentially, what we're telling Canadians is to keep that red jersey out of the closet. Don't put it away just because the World Cup has come to an end. You know, wear it during the National Bank Open and come out and support our Canadian players.
15: The women in Toronto this year, Victoria Mboko unable to defend her title, but Bianca Andreescu and Leila Fernandez lead the Canadian entries in the tournament. Lead sponsor Rogers, also parent company of this radio station. I'm Simon Bennett.
17: It's been a mixed bag for teams in the early part of the CFL season. 680's Randolph Fairbairn with the story.
2: The Saskatchewan Roughriders are the defending Grey Cup champions and have come out of the gate looking like they will be in the mix for another title, as they have opened 4-2 and sit in second in the West. Their Grey Cup opponent, the Montreal Alouettes, have been the cream of the crop so far in the East, starting 5-1 under the guidance of Davis Alexander. The biggest challenger so far for Saskatchewan in the West is the Edmonton Elks. They've shot out to a 6-1 start with Cody Fajardo and MOP candidate Justin Rankin leading the way on the offensive side of the ball. Vernon Adams has started hot for Calgary, breaking a CFL record by throwing 20 touchdowns without an interception. The Stamps are 3-4. Out east behind the Alouettes, the Tiger Cats are 3-3, while dealing with a major injury to Bo Levi Mitchell. The Argonauts are 3-4, including a win in Regina over Saskatchewan, and the Red Blacks have been a mess, starting at 0-6. From the Sports Center, I'm Randolph Fairbairn.
17: Your business report is coming up next.
3: I'm Chris McCusker. The biggest World Cup in history is over. 13 games were played on Canadian soil. And while the Canadian men's team saw many successes, it's a little harder to define the success for the host cities, Toronto and Vancouver. Andrew Weir is president and CEO at Destination Toronto.
4: Coming out of this, there is a sentiment throughout Toronto of, that was fun, what's next? How do we, you know, what more can we do? And it frankly could have gone the other way, right? There's a scenario where the traffic planning and mobility planning wasn't well executed. It was, but there's a scenario in which perhaps it wasn't, or that other things went wrong that didn't in reality, but if they had, the sentiment might have been quite different.
3: And there are non-financial benefits too, according to Royce Twin, president and CEO at Destination Vancouver.
7: The World Cup reignited this sense of Canadian and civic pride, and the cities coming together, communities coming together and celebrating together, irrespective of where you are from, really exemplified what makes Canada, Canada. And I'm not trying to give you a motherhood and pie statement here. This is a very divisive world right now. There are a lot of, unfortunate things that are being said and things that we're all dealing with. And a World Cup in Canada showed that we can rise above that. We can create things to pull people together, and that city pride and community pride is still something that exists.
3: You can listen to the full discussion in this episode of In This Economy. It's available on the Seeker app. And with your weekend business report, I'm Chris McCusker.
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2: 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Right now in downtown Toronto, it's 21 degrees under clear skies, feeling more like 25. 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
2: Good morning. This is Monday, July 27th. I'm Logan Libiak. Here's what's making news right now. A tragedy at a Seattle street at a Seattle festival Sunday evening as three people are dead and multiple others injured after a shooting broke out near one of the city's most iconic landmarks. Following a Canada-only celebration on Friday, the Gordie Howe International Bridge connecting Windsor to Detroit is officially set to open for crossing today. A Jewish-owned bakery chain saw two of its Toronto locations damaged in what police are now calling a targeted incident overnight Sunday. And Toronto police are asking the public for assistance in locating a suspect after they shot at someone near the Morningside Heights neighborhood over the weekend.
8: Another sleepy day for the Blue Jays bats as they lose their series to the Bo Sox, and the East-leading Alouettes come back to beat the Ticats. Sports at 45.
2: 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Here's Ben Davey.
5: Logan, we're in excellent shape on our GTA highways on this early start to your Monday morning drive. Still some weekend construction in place. Eastbound 401 from Guelph Line to approaching Highway 25. Two right lanes are blocked with construction. The ramp to Huron, Ontario has left lane construction as well, but the ramp itself is open. Eastbound 401 at Victoria Park and the Express, right lane construction. You lose two left lanes in the collectors from east of Victoria Park to just past Warden Avenue. Also, the transfers to the collectors at Warden are closed. At Markham Road and the Express, left lane construction, two right lanes blocked in the collectors from Markham Road to Nielsen. No access to the eastbound 401 from north or southbound Markham Road, eastbound Progress, or northbound Nielsen. All of those eastbound 401 ramps off limits. The ramp to Nielsen closed off the eastbound 401 as well, and at Ritson, two left lanes are blocked with construction. If you're westbound on the 401 from west of White's to beyond Port Union and the collectors, far left lane is taken out with long-term construction. And approaching Port Union, the transfers to the collectors are down to a single lane. That's long-term construction as well. West 401 ramp to Port Union and Kingston Road closed. No access to the West 401 from northbound Port Union or east or westbound Kingston Road. From Nielsen to Markham Road and the Express, two right lanes are blocked and the transfers to Express at Nielsen are off limits. Northbound Huron Ontario ramp to the westbound 401 is also shut down. If you're traveling northbound 400, that looks good until Highway 89 where you lose two left lanes due to construction up to about Innisfil Beach Road. No serious delay there through there though at this time. At Esser Road and Barrie, we do have right lane construction on that northbound 400, and the ramp to Dunlop is closed off the northbound 400 as well. Southbound 400 through Barrie at Bayfield, two left lanes are blocked, and south of Rutherford Road, we do have long-term lane realignment. Northbound 404 north of Bloomington, far right lane taken out for bridge construction. At Queensville Side Road, right lane construction, and the eastbound Queensville Side Road ramp to the northbound 404 is closed. Your next report is coming up in less than 10 minutes. With a forecast now, here's meteorologist Eric Smith.
6: 19 and partly cloudy through this morning for the rest of the day. Mix of sun and cloud, high of 27, feeling like 33. And then later on in the afternoon or early evening, those clouds start to build. Chance of showers and thunderstorms comes with it. That will continue into the overnight. And we're looking at about 5 to 10 millimeters of rain with a low of 20 degrees overnight. Your high today is 27.
2: Right now in downtown Toronto, it's 21 degrees under clear skies, feeling more like 25. 680 News Time, 2:33. And we're following breaking news from Seattle, where three people have been killed and at least four others are injured, including a child, after a shooting in the city. Local officials say it happened at the Seattle Center, which was hosting its annual Bite of Seattle Festival, which regularly draws hundreds of thousands of people. During a news conference near the scene Sunday, Mayor Katie Wilson called the shooting a horrific act of violence.
11: My heart right now is with the victims and their families and with everyone in our community who is reeling from what happened here today.
2: Fire crews say they were first called for the shooting around 6 p.m. local time. One suspect has since been taken into custody, and so far we have no word on a motive. Stay with 680 News Radio for more on this developing story. If you're looking to head across the border into the U.S. today, a new route is set to open up for crossing when Windsor's new Gordie Howe International Bridge opens today as early as noon. It'll connect Windsor to Detroit, Michigan via the new toll bridge,
6: which will be $8 for personal vehicles to cross, while larger personal vehicle and commercial vehicles will be charged $12 per axle. Revenue from toll payments on the bridge will go toward paying back the cost of to build it before being split with the U.S. for the first 15 years of operation. 680 News Time 235, Toronto Police's hate crime unit is investigating after two locations of a Jewish-owned bakery chain were targeted Sunday. Alessandra Carnero with City News has the details.
12: According to police, they received a call just after 8 a.m. after receiving reports that a window of the bakery had been struck by gunfire. Less than half an hour later, police were called to Kiva's Bagel Bakery and Restaurant on Steeles Avenue West near Bathurst Street, where the window on the front door of that spot had been shattered. Investigators say in that incident, there was no evidence that the damage was caused by gunfire.
6: Noah Shack, the CEO of the Center for Israel and Jewish Affairs, says this was the latest in a series of incidents that he says have, quote, shattered the peacefulness of our community. Toronto Mayor Olivia Chow says there's no place for any kind of hate in the city, calling the attacks vile and unacceptable. Toronto police are searching for a suspect and looking for the public's help after they say he fired a gun at another person in the Morningside Heights area. Police say they were called to the called around 3 p.m. Saturday to the area of Morningside and Old Finch Avenues for reports of a shooting. They claim the suspect was in an altercation with the victim before firing a gun and fleeing the scene. However, no injuries were reported. 29-year-old Burnell Prince Galloway of Toronto is charged with two counts of uttering threats of death or bodily harm and possession of a loaded, prohibited, or restricted firearm, among other charges. Police have released an image of him to their website and say he's described as 5'8" with short black braided hair and a dark beard. Anyone with information is being asked to contact police. 680 News Time 236, three federal by-elections have officially been called, including one for a seat here in the city. Lisa Laporte from the Canadian Press has more.
13: Voters in three federal ridings will head to the polls next month in by-elections. Prime Minister Mark Carney's office announced the by-elections will be held in Ontario's Beaches, East York, Chicoutimi-Lefjord in Quebec, and BC's North Vancouver-Capilano riding. All three by-elections will be held on August 31st.
6: Toronto's Beaches East York became vacant when Liberal MP Nate Erskine-Smith resigned from federal politics earlier this year. Carney needs to win just one of the seats to maintain his slim majority. A Canadian TikTok star has ended her life using medical assistance in dying following her struggle with Alzheimer's disease. Rebecca Luna's account shared to her 93,000 followers that the 49-year-old mother of two died Saturday in a social media post over the weekend. The Victoria, BC native was diagnosed with young onset Alzheimer's at the age of 48. She had moved her May date up due to her declining health, saying it's a hard decision to make because I'm living in a body that doesn't feel safe. According to Statistics Canada, approximately 750,000 Canadians are living with Alzheimer's disease or another form of dementia. 680 News Time, 2:38. The Blue Jays were looking to make it 2 in a row against the Red Sox at Fenway Park on Sunday. 680's Randolph Fairbairn has the recap.
14: The Blue Jays headed to Boston with a bit of momentum after salvaging a win in the final game of their series with Tampa Bay. The momentum died quickly after falling behind 3-0 in the opener. The Jays gave up a late 4-3 lead and lost Game 1 6-4. They had a great bounce back in Game 2, taking a Dylan Cease complete Game 1 hitter and winning 6-0. The rubber match was a major disappointment for Blue Jay fans. The bats went silent as the Red Sox scored 1 in the 3rd, 2 in the 4th, and 3 in the 7th to return the Game 2 favorite to the Jays in a 6-1 Red Sox win. The Blue Jays start a 3-game series in Washington, D.C. against the Nationals. Game 1 starts at 6:45 on Sportsnet. From the Sports Center, I'm Randolph Fairbairn.
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4: 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Enpro says the price did not change at midnight, holding at $1.79.9 a liter at most GTA stations. In just about 60 seconds, we'll have traffic and weather together on the ones. 680 News Time, 2:40.
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4: 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Here's Ben Davey.
5: Really quiet right now, Logan, on our GTA highways. Nothing in terms of serious delays. No new collisions to mention. We're just dealing with some overnight construction still. On the westbound QEW at Cawthra, left lane is blocked. Northbound Cawthra ramp to the westbound QEW is closed. Ramp to southbound here, Ontario, is closed off the westbound QEW as well and won't reopen until early August. And the northbound here, Ontario, ramp to the westbound QEW shut down until early August also. On the Niagara-bound QEW from North Shore to Burlington, we have three right lanes still blocked with construction, so only the left lane is getting through, but no serious volume delay at this time. The Eastport ramp to the Niagara-bound QEW is closed as well. Toronto-bound side from Centennial Parkway to the Burlington Skyway Bridge, two left lanes blocked with construction. Eastbound QEW at Bronte, we've got the HOV and left lane blocked with moving maintenance. And northbound Dorval ramp to the eastbound QEW is closed for construction. East of Dorval, we have long-term lane realignment, and the ramp to Huron, Ontario, closed until early August off the eastbound QEW also. At here, Ontario, two right lanes are blocked on the eastbound QEW up to about Dixie, then it opens up. North and south Dixie ramps to the eastbound QEW are closed as well at this time. If you're on the southbound 427, that's moving at the speed limit both directions between Etobicoke and Vaughan. But keep in mind, on the southbound 427, we have the ramp to the 409 down to a single lane. That's long-term construction over the next several months. In Hamilton, eastbound 403 at Wilson, we've got two right lanes blocked with construction through there. North and southbound Wilson ramps to the eastbound 403 are closed. In Vaughan, east and westbound King Vaughan Road shut down from Jane to Keele until 7 o'clock tonight. And until 5 o'clock this morning, we have east and westbound Teston blocked from Keele to Rodinea. That's in Vaughan as well, and that is a construction-related closure. Your next report coming up in less than 10 minutes with the forecast, meteorologist Eric Smith.
6: 19 degrees and partly cloudy through this morning. For the rest of the day, mix of sun and cloud. High of 27, feeling like 33, so do remember to stay hydrated as we are still experiencing some humidity. Chance of showers and thunderstorms through the afternoon. Into the overnight, 5 to 10 millimeters of rain is possible, low of 20 degrees. And then for tomorrow morning, the showers and thunderstorms will continue. An additional 5 to 10 millimeters of rain is also possible, and a high of 25, feeling like 32, but a northwesterly breeze should keep us cool. Your high today is 27.
4: Right now in downtown Toronto, it's 20 degrees under some partly cloudy skies. 680 News Time, 2:43. A recap of the top stories this hour and sports coming up next.
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4: It's 20 degrees in downtown Toronto right now under some partly cloudy skies. Good morning. I'm Logan Libiak. Here are the top stories this hour. A mass shooting near Seattle's iconic Space Needle Sunday evening has left three people dead and at least four others, including a child, injured. Local authorities say they were called around 6 p.m. local time to the Seattle Center, which was hosting the annual Bite of Seattle Festival over the weekend. Seattle Mayor Katie Wilson says in a statement that police have taken a suspect into custody. And starting today, you can officially leave Canada from Windsor to Detroit, Michigan, or vice versa, using the new Gordie Howe International Bridge. It's set to open for crossing as early as noon today. Personal vehicles crossing the bridge will need to pay only $8, with an additional $8 charge if the vehicle has a trailer. 680 News Time, 2:45. Now it's time for sports. 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
8: Well, Logan, the Blue Jays season continues to slip away. They fell 6-1 to the Red Sox at Fenway Park in Boston. Devin Gausman was better than he was in his last start. He allowed 3 runs on 5 hits in 6 innings, but the bats gave him nothing. With the trade deadline looming, Gausman understands he may not be here for long, but he doesn't like it.
3: I hope I don't go anywhere. You know, that would be my wish, and that would mean that we're playing good baseball. But I also realize it's a business, and so, you know, whatever happens is kind of out of my control.
8: The Jays dropped 2 of 3. Their road trip continues in Washington tonight. In other action, the first place Rays blanked the Guardians 1-0. The Braves beat the Orioles 3-2 in 11, while the Yankees fell 11-4 in Philadelphia. 4 more medals for Canada at the Commonwealth Games in Glasgow, including golds from swimmer Josh Liendo of Toronto and Halifax gymnast Ellie Black. Canada now has 3 gold, 3 silver, and 3 bronze headed into day 4. Some history was made in Paris as Slovenia's Tadej Pogacar won the Tour de France for a record-tying 5th time. To golf, and 21-year-old Jackson Koivin shot a 5-under-65 to win the 3M Open in Minnesota, his first career PGA Tour victory. Listowel's Corey Connors was the top Canadian, finishing tied for 39th. And the Montreal Alouettes improved to 6-1 with a 31-18 victory over the Tiger Cats to wrap up Week 8 of the CFL. Sports at 15 and 45 past every hour, or anytime at sportsnet.ca.
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20: Good morning. You're listening to 680 News Radio. I'm Dylan McGuire. The suspect in the deadly Berlin Pride attack has been killed in a confrontation with police. Julie Walker with the Associated Press reports.
21: Police in Berlin say Abdul Balut was shot and killed in the suburbs Sunday evening after apparently running toward officers with a sharp instrument following a manhunt lasting nearly 24 hours. Prosecutors say the 21-year-old had wanted to join the Islamic State group. Balut was the main suspect after a van drove into a crowd Saturday night near a Pride festival. More than 2 dozen people were injured, either hit or stabbed with a machete. One was killed. German Interior Minister Alexander Dobrindt had said Balut, a German citizen with Lebanese roots, was on their radar and called it an act of Islamic extremist terror.
22: Zur islamistischen Szene.
21: Berlin's Pride Festival is one of Europe's largest LGBTQ plus celebrations. I'm Julie Walker.
20: Canadians will soon learn more about the Bank of Canada's decision to hold its key interest rate at 2.25% earlier this month. The central bank on Wednesday will publish a summary of the Governing Council's monetary policy deliberations. When it announced its decision, the Bank of Canada said the economy was showing signs of improvement. It pointed to growth picking up and inflation projected to ease gradually from its recent spike. An RCMP investigation into nationwide illegal cannabis and magic mushroom sales began after Vancouver police arrested a man carrying 66 bank cards and more than $39,000 in cash. David Augustine from the Canadian Press reports.
2: A BC civil forfeiture lawsuit alleges a criminal organization used several websites to generate more than $1.5 million in illegal sales. The province says thousands of electronic transfers were sent to dozens of accounts between November 2024 and January 2026. No criminal charges have been laid, and the websites remain online. Several defendants did not respond, while others denied the money came from unlawful activity. Now, the Ministry of Public Safety says civil forfeiture cases target property allegedly linked to illegal activity and do not determine criminal guilt. David Augustine, The Canadian Press.
20: Coming up next, traffic and weather together and...
10: A GTA-based law firm says it's time to include a road test in the driver's license renewal process to identify seniors who should no longer be driving. We have the story straight ahead.
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5: From the 680 Traffic Center, I'm Ben Davey. Really quiet morning on our GTA highways. This early start to your Monday is looking pretty good. We do have lots of construction on the go, but no collisions and no major delays. Westbound 401 ramped Port Union and Kingston Road closed. No access to the westbound 401 from northbound Port Union or east or westbound Kingston Road. West 401 from Nielsen to Markham Road has two right lanes blocked in the express, and the transfers to the express at Nielsen are closed as well. In Mississauga, the northbound Huron Ontario ramp to the westbound 401 is shut down for construction. East 401 from Guelph Line to approaching Highway 25, two right lanes blocked with construction through there. The ramp to here, Ontario, has just the left lane blocked. The ramp itself is open. And then at Victoria Park and the Express, right lane construction on the eastbound 401. Two left lanes in the collectors blocked from east of Victoria Park to east of Warden. The transfers to the collectors at Warden are closed. Then at Markham Road and the Express, left lane construction from Markham Road to Nielsen and the collectors, two right lanes are blocked. No access to the eastbound 401 from north or southbound Markham Road, eastbound Progress, or northbound Nielsen. East 401 ramp to Nielsen is closed, and at Ritson, you'll find two left lanes blocked with construction. North 404 looking good as you make your way out of Toronto. North of Bloomington and Aurora, the far right lane is gone for long-term bridge construction. Then at Queensville Side Road, right lane construction. No delay through there, however, but the eastbound Queensville Side Road ramp to the northbound 404 is closed. Southbound 400 at Bayfield, two left lanes are blocked. We have long-term lane realignment on the southbound 400 south of Rutherford Road. If you're traveling on the northbound 400, you're going to find construction from Highway 89 to Innisfil Beach Road, where two left lanes are blocked. At Essa Road, right lane construction and the ramp to Dunlop closed off the northbound 400 as well. Your next report coming up at 3:01. Now with your...

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1: From the 680 Traffic Center, I'm Ben Davey. Really quiet morning on our GTA highways. This early start to your Monday is looking pretty good. We do have lots of construction on the go, but no collisions and no major delays. Westbound 401 ramped Port Union and Kingston Road closed. No access to the westbound 401 from northbound Port Union or east or westbound Kingston Road. West 401 from Nielsen to Markham Road has two right lanes blocked in the express, and the transfers to the express at Nielsen are closed as well. In Mississauga, the northbound Huron Ontario ramp to the westbound 401 is shut down for construction. East 401 from Guelph Line to approaching Highway 25, two right lanes blocked with construction through there. The ramp to Huron Ontario has just the left lane blocked. The ramp itself is open. And then at Victoria Park and the Express, right lane construction on the eastbound 401. Two left lanes in the collectors blocked from east of Victoria Park to east of Warden. The transfers to the collectors at Warden are closed. Then at Markham Road and the Express, left lane construction from Markham Road to Nielsen and the collectors, two right lanes are blocked. No access to the eastbound 401 from north or southbound Markham Road, eastbound Progress, or northbound Nielsen. East 401 ramp to Nielsen is closed, and at Ritson, you'll find two left lanes blocked with construction. North 404 looking good as you make your way out of Toronto. North of Bloomington and Aurora, the far right lane is gone for long-term bridge construction. Then at Queensville Side Road, right lane construction. No delay through there, however, but the eastbound Queensville Side Road ramp to the northbound 404 is closed. Southbound 400 at Bayfield, two left lanes are blocked. We have long-term lane realignment on the southbound 400 south of Rutherford Road. If you're traveling on the northbound 400, you're going to find construction from Highway 89 to Innisfil Beach Road, where two left lanes are blocked. At Essa Road, right lane construction and the ramp to Dunlop closed off the northbound 400 as well. Your next report coming up at 3:01. Now with your extended forecast, here's meteorologist Eric Smith.
2: 19 degrees and partly cloudy for this morning. For the rest of the day, mix of sun and cloud, high of 27, feeling like 33. Chance of a shower or thunderstorm later into the afternoon and continuing into the overnight. 5 to 10 millimeters of rain is possible with a low of 20 degrees. Then for tomorrow morning, that chance of showers and thunderstorms will continue. An additional 5 to 10 millimeters of rain and a high of 25, feeling like 32. Then Wednesday, we're going to be cloudy in the morning with a chance of showers as well. High of 25, feeling like 30, but it should clear up for us in the afternoon, giving us a very nice rest of the day. And then Thursday, it's going to be a beautiful one. Sunny skies and a high of 27. Your high today is 27.
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7: You're listening to All News Radio. I'm Dylan McGuire. A GTA law firm says it's time to include a road test in the driver's license renewal process to identify seniors who may have developing cognitive or physical deficiencies and should not be behind the wheel. 680's Phil Martino with the story.
8: Katie Yang, senior lawyer at Kotak Law, says as it stands, if you want to renew your driver's license after the age of 80, you are required to do a vision assessment test. And then there's a screening exercise.
9: And at that point, you may need to pass a road test, but in reality, you know, what are they actually assessing? The test is like a cognitive test. Draw a clock, find 11:15. It doesn't actually tell you if someone is able to react when a child runs into the road.
8: She says there's a gap that only a road test closes.
9: What we are proposing, or what we think may help, is that seniors after the age of 80 to renew would have to do a road test to ensure safety.
8: Yang says when there is an accident in the age group above 80, it's often catastrophic. So that is what they are saying should be preventable.
7: We reached out to the Ministry of Transportation about this proposal, but no comment so far. One of the most physically demanding sporting events took over the city Sunday morning. Competitors took place in a massive triathlon that shut down portions of two major highways. City's Catalina Gillies with more.
10: Three races took place, with all courses having varying distances.
4: Canadian Olympian Tyler Mislachuk came in first for the men's side of the race, finishing a 750-meter swim, 20K bike.

0: bike ride and 5K run in 51 minutes and 27 seconds. On the women's side, six Canadians made the top 10, including a bronze finish.
1: One competitor was 10-year-old Austin Byers, who crossed the finish line today, 4 years after a lawnmower accident nearly cost him both legs. Byers ran the final stretch alongside Miss Lachuk. And Christopher Nolan's latest epic continues to dominate the box office. ABC's Mike Dubusky with the box office update.
2: Help me go home.
3: The Odyssey sailed through its second weekend atop the box office, collecting another $87 million in ticket sales. In just 2 weeks, the Greek epic has made over $286 million in North America. Disney's live-action Moana added another $10.5 million this weekend, good enough for second place.
4: It's good to see them fighting again.
5: It sure is.
3: Well, Toy Story 5, another Disney release, took in another $10 million. Disney is the parent company of ABC. Mike Dubusky, ABC News.
1: Your business report is next.
6: It took OpenAI's advanced models a matter of hours to breach artificial intelligence startup Hugging Face's internal systems last week. Sources tell us the hack would have taken a skilled human far longer. Experts say a talented hacker would typically need a couple of weeks to complete an attack like this. The ChatGPT maker revealed this week that it breached the systems by mistake. Uber says it's embracing artificial intelligence and it's cutting jobs as a result. The ride-hailing giant's laying off 10% of its customer service workforce as it leans more heavily on AI. But Uber isn't freezing hiring altogether. It's still looking to fill more than 500 roles, including for engineers to support its robo-taxi partnerships. Staying with tech, Google parent Alphabet lifted its projected spending to as much as $205 billion this year. This is another reminder that the AI arms race is getting more expensive by the quarter. Texas Instruments is getting a boost from the boom in artificial intelligence, but Wall Street was expecting even more. The chip giant gave a sales forecast that topped expectations as demand grows for semiconductors for data centers and cars. And Nestle has agreed to sell a 50% stake in its bottled water business to bio firm Platinum Equity for about $3.4 billion. The business houses brands including Perrier and San Pellegrino. Nestle is selling the water stake as part of a turnaround plan that's aimed at refocusing on core brands. The company in April announced a sale of its Blue Bottle coffee chain. Courtney Donahoe, Bloomberg Radio.
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1: Good morning. This is Monday, July 27th. I'm Logan Libiak. Here's what's making news right now. Three people are dead and multiple others injured following a shooting near Seattle's Space Needle during a festival Sunday evening. The newest way to cross the border from Canada into the U.S. is set to open in Windsor today, despite looming trade tensions between the two countries. The Toronto Police Hate Crimes Unit is investigating after two locations of a Jewish-owned business were damaged in a pair of targeted incidents. And Toronto police are searching for a suspect and asking the public for help after they say he shot a gun at another man and ran away over the weekend.
3: 9 hits for the Blue Jays and just one run to show for it as they drop their series in Boston. And Canada has now got 9 medals at the Commonwealth Games. Sports at 15.
1: 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Here's Ben Davey.
4: Logan, excellent start to your Monday morning drive on our GTA highways. No new collisions, no delays anywhere we look. We just have a lot of construction. Eastbound 401 from Guelph Line to approaching Highway 25. Right lane construction through there. Actually, two right lanes are blocked, but volume is very light, so there's no delay or congestion that we can see. Eastbound 401 ramp to Huron, Ontario has left lane construction. Then at Victoria Park and the Express, right lane is blocked. East of Victoria Park to east of Warden and the Collectors, two left lanes are blocked. At Warden, the transfers to the Collectors are closed. Then at Markham Road and the Express, left lane construction, two right lanes blocked in the Collectors from Markham Road to Nielsen. You can't get on the eastbound 401 from north or southbound Markham Road, eastbound Progress, or northbound Nielsen. All those ramps are off limits. The ramp to Nielsen is closed off the eastbound 401. And at Ritson, we've got two right lanes blocked on that eastbound 401 as well. Westbound 401, long-term construction west of White's to be on Port Union. In the Collectors, you lose the far left lane. And approaching Port Union, the transfers to the Collectors are down to a single lane. That's long-term construction as well. The ramp to Port Union and Kingston Road closed off the westbound 401, and no access to the westbound 401 from northbound Port Union or east or westbound Kingston Road. From Nielsen to Markham Road and the Express, you lose two right lanes for overnight construction, and the transfers to the Express are closed at Nielsen. Northbound Huron, Ontario ramp to the westbound 401 also off limits. Checking Highway 400, that's moving well both directions between Toronto and Barrie, but we do have some construction to pass along. Two left lanes are blocked from Highway 89 to Innisfil Beach Road on the northbound 400. Then in Barrie at Essa Road, right lane construction and the ramp to Dunlop is closed. If you're southbound on the 400, it's moving well through Barrie, but two left lanes are blocked at Bayfield Street. From there, a problem-free drive through Innisfil and Bradford down into Vaughan. We do have long-term lane realignment south of Rutherford Road on the southbound 400, but that's not causing any volume delays at this time. Your next report in less than 10 minutes. With the forecast, here's Eric Smith.
5: We're going to have a nice start to our day, but we do get some wet weather later on, so just have that umbrella handy, but you should be good for this morning. Partly cloudy, low of 19 degrees for the rest of the day. Mix of sun and cloud, high of 27, feeling like 33. So still remember to stay hydrated, and then into the later afternoon, early evening, clouds start to increase with a chance of showers and thunderstorms. It'll continue into the overnight. Your high today is 27.
1: Right now in downtown Toronto, it's 21 degrees under some partly cloudy skies. 680 News Time, 3:03. And we continue to follow breaking news from Seattle, where three people have been killed and at least four others are injured, including a child, after a shooting in the city. Local officials say it happened at the Seattle Center, which was hosting its annual Bite of Seattle Festival, which regularly draws hundreds of thousands of visitors. Oscar Sanchez was in the crowd when the shots rang out.
6: Like, run, like someone's shooting, active shooter, and all we did was follow the crowd. And, you know, we ended up here at the Space Needle, where we were trapped for 2 hours. You know, they're finally letting us out.
1: Fire crews say they were first called for the shooting around 6 p.m. local time on Sunday evening. One suspect has since been taken into custody, and police say they are looking for a second. Stay with 680 News Radio for the latest on this developing story. The newest route to cross the border from Canada into the U.S. is set to open in Windsor today. The Gordie Howe International Bridge will open for crossing as early as noon today for travelers looking to head to for Detroit, Michigan. Personal vehicles crossing the bridge will need to pay $8 with an additional $8 fee if the vehicle has a trailer, while large commercial and passenger vehicles, along with hazardous and oversized vehicles, will need to pay $12 per axle. Canada will keep the toll revenue until the building costs of the bridge are made up for, and the revenue will be split 50-50 with the United States. 680 News Time, 305, two locations of a Jewish-owned bakery chain were damaged Sunday in what police are calling targeted incidents. Police say the window of Kiva's Bagel Bar on Yonge Street and St. Clair was damaged by gunfire around 8 a.m., and then less than half an hour later, police were called to Kiva's Bagel Bakery and Restaurant on Steeles Avenue West near Bathurst Street, where the window on the front door had also been shattered. Alessandra Carnero with City News has the reaction.
7: The Center for Israel and Jewish Affairs and the UJA Federation commenting on the incidents that happened on Sunday.
8: We need to redraw the line of what's acceptable and what's not acceptable here in Canada. And Canadians should be able to go have breakfast with their families at a neighborhood restaurant without having to be confronted with police tape.
1: Police say there is no evidence the damage was caused by gunfire in the second incident. Toronto police are looking to the public for help after they say a man fired a gun near Morningside Avenue Saturday afternoon. Police say they were called to the Morningside and Old Finch Avenue area around 3 p.m. Saturday for reports of a shooting. They say the suspect was involved in an altercation before producing and firing the gun and fleeing the scene. No injuries were reported. Police say 29-year-old Burnell Prince Galloway of Toronto is wanted for discharging a firearm and two counts of unauthorized possession of a firearm, among other charges. He's described as 5'8" with short black braided hair and a dark beard. You can find his picture on the Toronto Police website. Anyone with information is being asked to contact police. Three federal by-elections have been called for August 31st, Brenda Molina Navidad from the Canadian Press reports.
9: Prime Minister Mark Carney has announced by-elections will be held in August for three electoral districts in Ontario, Quebec, and BC. The Beaches East York seat was vacated by Nate Erskine-Smith, who intended to run for leader of the Ontario Liberal Party, but lost a provincial by-election nomination race. Conservative MP Richard Martel resigned from the Chicoutimi-Lefjord seat after being appointed to the Senate of Canada. The North Vancouver Capilano seat was vacated by former Liberal MP Jonathan Wilkinson, who became Canada's ambassador to the European Union. From the Canadian Press, I'm Brenda Molina Navidad.
1: 680 News Time, 307. Peel police are trying to piece together what happened after a dead body was found outside a popular bar in downtown Brampton on Sunday. Officers were called around 11 o'clock to an area adjacent to Tracks Brewery near Queen Street East and Theater Lane. At this point, police say it's too early to say if foul play is involved, but they're treating the discovery as suspicious for the time being. Anyone with information that could help them is being asked to come forward. You're listening to All News Radio at 3:08. There were plenty of big celebrity cameos as Comic-Con in San Diego took over this weekend. ABC's Danny New has the details.
10: Robert Downey Jr.!
11: Another San Diego Comic-Con is now in the books / comic books. Where fans could pack into the convention center to see the stars of upcoming movies or perhaps take pictures with a man they thought was just cosplaying as Deadpool.
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1: Another big surprise was Canadian star Ryan Gosling, who showed up at the Marvel Studios panel on Saturday for the announcement that he would be playing Ghost Rider in the film of the same name, which is currently set for release in 2028. 680 News Time, 309. Coming up next, we'll take a look at the price of the pumps with the gas price update.
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1: Now the News Radio Toronto gas price update. Enpro says the price did not change at midnight, holding at $1.79.9 a liter at most GTA stations. Coming up in just about 60 seconds, we'll have traffic and weather together on the ones. 680 News Time, 310.
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1: 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Traffic and weather together on the ones. Here's Ben Davey.
4: We're just about to mention a stalled vehicle on the northbound 400 at King Road. It was blocking the right lane. They got that cleared very quickly, so it's gone. All lanes are open, and there are no delays on the 400 either direction. That was really the only issue that we've had recently. No vehicle issues at all on any of our GTA highways right now. It's pretty much just construction that we're looking at, and most of that is going to clear in the next hour or two. If you are traveling on Highway 400, you're going to find construction between Innisfil and Barrie. At Highway 89, you lose two left lanes up to Innisfil Beach Road. And then it clears. Northbound 400 at Essa Road and Barrie has right lane construction. The ramp to Dunlop is closed as well. Southbound 400 at Bayfield, two left lanes are blocked. A problem-free drive from there as you make your way down into Vaughan. But south of Rutherford Road, we do have long-term lane realignment. Westbound QEW at Cawthra, left lane blocked. Northbound Cawthra ramp to the westbound QEW is closed. And the ramp to southbound here, Ontario, is shut down until early August, as is the northbound here, Ontario ramp to the westbound QEW. Niagara-bound QEW at North Shore. Three right lanes are blocked. That was very slow earlier, but not a bad drive right now at all. And those lanes open up once you reach the top of the Burlington Skyway Bridge. At Eastport, you'll find that ramp to the Niagara-bound QEW still closed for overnight construction. Toronto-bound from Centennial Parkway to the Burlington Skyway 2. Left lanes are blocked with construction there. Eastbound QEW at Bronte, HOV, and left lane blocked with moving maintenance. Northbound Dorval ramp to the eastbound QEW is closed for long-term construction, along with the lane realignment east of Dorval. The ramp to northbound Huron-Ontario is shut down until early August, and eastbound QEW at Huron-Ontario, you've got two right lanes blocked up towards Dixie. North and southbound Dixie ramps to the eastbound QEW closed for construction also. Your next report coming up at 3:31. Now with your next forecast, here's meteorologist Eric Smith.
5: Starting this evening into tomorrow, I'd have that rain jacket and umbrella handy because we are expecting some wet weather to move through. Now for this morning, partly cloudy, low of 19 degrees, and for the rest of the day, mix of sun and cloud, high of 27, feeling like 33. That chance of showers and thunderstorm through the late afternoon into the early evening. That'll go into the overnight as well. 5 to 10 millimeters of rain is possible. And that'll continue through tomorrow morning with more showers and thunderstorms. An additional 5 to 10 millimeters of rain is possible with a high of 25, feeling like 32. Your high today is 27.
1: Right now in downtown Toronto, it's 20 degrees under partly cloudy skies. 680 News Time 313, a recap of the top stories this hour and sports coming up next.
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1: It's 20 degrees in downtown Toronto right now under partly cloudy skies. Good morning, I'm Logan Libiak. Here are the top stories this hour. In Seattle, at least three people are dead and four others injured, including a child, following a shooting near the Space Needle Sunday evening. It happened at the Seattle Center, which was hosting the annual Bite of Seattle Festival over the weekend, which typically draws hundreds of thousands of people to the city. So far, police say they have caught one suspect and are searching for another. And starting today, there's a new way to cross the border from Canada into the United States, and it's the Gordie Howe International Bridge. The bridge connects Windsor, Ontario to Detroit, Michigan, and a deal will see toll revenue going towards paying off the construction costs of the bridge, which Canada paid for, before revenue will be split 50-50 with the U.S. for 15 years. 680 News Time, 3:15. Now it's time for sports. 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
3: Well, Logan, make it four straight series losses for the Blue Jays thanks to a 6-1 defeat at the hands of the Red Sox at Fenway Park on Sunday. Boston got 6 runs on 10 hits. The Jays, 1 run on 9 hits, wasting a solid effort from Kevin Gausman. Manager John Schneider knows they're running out of time.
20: Got to string it together. You know, I think obviously we said it's a big series coming into this, and they take 2 out of 3. That's the bottom line.
3: The Jays are 5.5 games behind the Guardians for the final wild card spot, with 5 teams to leapfrog to get there. They're in Washington tonight for the first of 3. The National Baseball Hall of Fame celebrated its class of 2026 in Cooperstown, New York on Sunday. Former Blue Jays second baseman Jeff Kent was enshrined, along with outfielders Carlos Beltran and Andrew Jones. 4 more medals for Canada on day 3 at the Commonwealth Games. 2 in the pool. Toronto's Josh Liendo won the gold in the 100-meter butterfly. Kylie Mass from LaSalle took the silver in the 100-meter backstroke. Meantime, Ellie Black from Halifax took the gold in women's gymnastics, while Felix Dolci grabbed the silver on the men's side. In the CFL, the Montreal Alouettes scored 14 points in the final 3 minutes of the fourth quarter to take down the Hamilton Tiger Cats 31-18. And in the CEBL, Miles Powell led the way as the Scarborough Shooting Stars beat the Montreal Alliance 91-87, improving to a league best 18-4 on the season. Sports at 15 and 45 past every hour, or anytime at sportsnet.ca.
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26: Good morning. You're listening to 680 News Radio. I'm Dylan McGuire. Police in Germany say the suspect in yesterday's deadly van attack outside a Pride celebration in Berlin is dead after a confrontation with police. ABC News foreign correspondent Britt Clinette is in Berlin.
27: The suspect has been shot and killed by police following that attack at a Pride event here in the city. The 21-year-old, he was suspected of driving a van into a crowd and stabbing multiple people. One person has been killed. Several others are fighting for their lives. Police say that officers fired at the man after he rushed towards them with a knife and that he died at the scene.
26: Police had previously said the suspect was known to them and has ties to, quote, Islamist circles. U.S. far-right conspiracy theorist and Trump ally Laura Loomer recently shifted her pro-Russia position on the invasion in Ukraine after a visit to the war-torn country. Julie Walker from the Associated Press has more.
0: Laura Loomer became infamous for spreading conspiracy theories. Now she's gone to Ukraine to see Russia's war damage, admitting she fell for some falsehoods of her own.
6: You don't need to listen to a podcaster and let them influence your opinion about a country. You can look at those facts yourself, and it's not rocket science. You can clearly see who's in the right and who's in the wrong.
0: A close ally of President Trump, Loomer reversing her Ukraine criticism, urging fellow conservatives to be wary of Moscow's propaganda, which she blames for duping the American right.
6: I came here and I had to learn all this information myself, but I was consuming media that was propaganda.
0: She spoke with the Associated Press from a bomb shelter in Kyiv as the city faced another missile attack. Loomer also denies she was paid by Ukraine for the trip. I'm Julie Walker.
26: After a short pause, action has resumed in the Middle East between the U.S. and Iran. ABC's Mike Dubusky with the story.
7: After 2 weeks of trading lethal strikes, a brief lull in the fighting between the U.S. and Iran, but tensions remain high in the region. Over the weekend, U.S. Central Command says it boarded a ship in the Arabian Sea on suspicion of violating the U.S. blockade of Iran before ultimately letting it go. On Tuesday, Israeli Prime Minister Benjamin Netanyahu is scheduled to meet with President Trump, their first face-to-face since February, where he argued for joint U.S.-Israeli attacks on Iran days before the start of the war. Mike Dubusky, ABC News. New York.
26: Coming up, traffic and weather together and...
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4: From the 680 Traffic Center, I'm Ben Davey. We have lots of construction on the eastbound 401 still, and it begins at Guelph Line. We've got two right lanes blocked with construction up to about Highway 25. No volume delays, however. And the eastbound 401 ramp to here, Ontario, has left lane construction, but the ramp itself is open. Right lane construction at Victoria Park and the Express. East of Victoria Park to east of Warden in the Collectors, we have two left lanes blocked with construction through there. The transfers to the Collectors are closed at Warden. At Markham Road in the Express, left lane construction, and from Markham Road to Nielsen and the Collectors, two right lanes are blocked. No access to the eastbound 401 from north or southbound Markham Road, eastbound Progress, or northbound Nielsen. East 401 ramp to Nielsen is closed, and at Ritson, you've got two left lanes blocked with construction on that eastbound 401 as well. Westbound 401 ramp to Port Union and Kingston Road is closed. No access to the westbound 401 from northbound Port Union or east or westbound Kingston Road. West 401 from Nielsen to Markham Road and the Express has two right lanes blocked with construction, and at Nielsen, the transfers to the Express are closed. In Mississauga, northbound here, Ontario ramp to the westbound 401 closed as well. If you're traveling northbound 404, that looks good out of Toronto up into York region. We do have the far right lane taken out north of Bloomington for long-term bridge construction. At Queensville Side Road, heads up for some right lane construction, and the eastbound Queensville Side Road ramp to the northbound 404 closed for construction as well. Don Valley Parkway, a smooth drive both directions, and the Gardner Expressway moving well into and out of the downtown. If you see a traffic problem, we always appreciate letting us know. Star 680 is the number from your hands-free wireless mobile device. Your next report coming up at 3:31. Now with your extended forecast, here's meteorologist Eric Smith.
5: Thursday's looking like the best day of the week with lots of sun and comfortable temperatures, but we first got to get through some wet weather. Now for this morning, partly cloudy, low of 19 degrees, and for the rest of the day, mix of sun and cloud, high of 27, feeling like 33. Chances of showers and thunderstorms starting in the late afternoon, going into the overnight. Then for tomorrow morning, those showers and thunderstorms will continue. An additional 5 to 10 millimeters of rain is possible. High of 25, feeling like 32. And then for Wednesday, we're going to be cloudy with a chance of showers. showers in the morning, but a northwesterly breeze should keep the humidity at bay a little bit with a high of 25 feeling like 30. Then into the afternoon, it all clears for us. And Thursday, a beautiful day, sunny skies, high of 27. Your high today is 27.
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26: This is All News Radio. I'm Dylan McGuire. It's been a big year for Canadian sports, from the Olympics to the World Cup. Will the momentum spread to tennis? 680 Simon Bennett with more.
8: It's the National Bank Open presented by Rogers. A recent study published in the Journal of Economic Behavior and Organization found that home crowd support led to better performance. It certainly worked at the World Cup, and Tennis Canada hopes it will do the same. The two organizations teaming up on Wear Red Again. Oliver Wheeler from Tennis Canada.
15: Essentially, what we're telling Canadians is to keep that red jersey out of the closet. Don't put it away just because the World Cup has come to an end. You know, wear it during the National Bank Open and come out and support our Canadian players.
8: The women in Toronto this year, Victoria Mboko unable to defend her title, but Bianca Andreescu and Leila Fernandez lead the Canadian entries in the tournament. Lead sponsor Rogers, also parent company of this radio station. I'm Simon Bennett.
26: It's been a mixed bag for teams in the early part of the CFL season. 680's Randolph Fairbairn with the story.
16: The Saskatchewan Roughriders are the defending Grey Cup champions and have come out of the gate looking like they will be in the mix for another title, as they have opened 4-2 and sit in second in the West. Their Grey Cup opponent, the Montreal Alouettes, have been the cream of the crop so far in the East, starting 5-1 under the guidance of Davis Alexander. The biggest challenger so far for Saskatchewan in the West is the Edmonton Elks. They've shot out to a 6-1 start with Cody Fajardo and MOP candidate Justin Rankin leading the way on the offensive side of the ball. Vernon Adams has started hot for Calgary, breaking a CFL record by throwing 20 touchdowns without an interception. The Stamps are 3-4. Out east behind the Alouettes, the Tiger Cats are 3-3 while dealing with a major injury to Bo Levi Mitchell. The Argonauts are 3-4, including a win in Regina over Saskatchewan, and the Red Blacks have been a mess, starting at 0-6. From the Sports Center, I'm Randolph Fairbairn.
26: Your business report is coming up next.
17: I'm Chris McCusker. It's been a tough summer for the Canadian dollar, ending the week just below 71 cents US. So as of now, the 2026 peak was the end of January at 74.17 cents US. Carl Shimada is chief market strategist at Corpay.
18: The real push in currency markets has come from the U.S. dollar, not from what's happening here in Canada. And so, you know, we did see a massive run-up in the dollar right after Warsh was appointed and began to head the Federal Reserve. He sounded far more hawkish than I think most market participants expected. And that, you know, forced up U.S. interest rates, forced up the U.S. dollar, and drove the Canadian dollar down. And you know, over the last week and a bit, we've seen that reverse a bit.
17: Now, there is a U.S. interest rate announcement on Wednesday. Do they hike?
18: The committee is waiting to see, essentially. They're waiting to see how inflation developments work out, how this war in Iran affects, price pressures across the American economy. But there will be a lot of insight, when we hear the communications after the fact, when we see the Fed minutes roughly a month later, because it does appear that there's an increasing divide across the committee. There's a few that are still sort of dovish, but basically every other Fed official that we hear is on the hawkish side of things.
17: Carl Shimada is chief market strategist at Corpay. And with your weekend business report, I'm Chris McCusker.
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20: 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It's 20 degrees under a bit of cloud cover, feeling more like 22. 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
20: Good morning. This is Monday, July 27th. I'm Logan Libiak. Here's what's making news right now. Tragedy at a Seattle festival Sunday evening as at least three people are dead and multiple others injured after a shooting broke out near one of the city's most iconic landmarks. Following a Canada-only celebration on Friday, the Gordie Howe International Bridge connecting Windsor to Detroit is officially set to open for crossing today. A Jewish-owned bakery chain saw two of its Toronto locations damaged in what police are now calling a targeted incident. And Toronto police are asking the public for assistance locating a suspect after they shot at someone near the Morningside Heights neighborhood over the weekend.
21: Another sleepy day for the Blue Jays bats as they lose their series to the Bo Sox, and the East-leading Alouettes come back to beat the Ticats. Sports at 45.
20: 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Traffic and weather together on the ones. Here's Ben Davey.
4: Good morning, Logan. We're watching the westbound 401 right now in the collectors past the 400. We do have a stalled vehicle. Looks like a tow truck and an MTO vehicle are on scene to assist. It's not creating any delays, but if you're on that westbound 401, just keep your eyes peeled for that. Again, that's far right lane in the collectors. No major issues on the 401 right now. Other than that, it's moving very well both directions. In Mississauga, the northbound here, Ontario ramp to the westbound 401 is closed. So keep that in mind. That's for construction. Eastbound 401 with some road work happening. Two right lanes blocked from Guelph Line to approaching Highway 25. And the ramp to here, Ontario, has left lane construction, but the ramp itself is open. East 401 at Victoria Park and the Express, right lane construction. And then you lose two left lanes in the collectors from east of Victoria Park to east of Warden Avenue. The transfers to the collectors at Warden are closed as well. If you're traveling East 401 at Markham Road, you'll find left lane construction in the Express. And from Markham Road to Nielsen in the collectors, two right lanes are blocked. No access to the eastbound 401 from north or southbound Markham Road, eastbound Progress, or northbound Nielsen. Eastbound 401 ramp to Nielsen is closed, and at Ritson, we've got construction blocking two left lanes. West 401 west of White's to beyond Port Union, we do have far left lane blocked in the collectors there. That's long-term construction, along with the transfers to the collectors approaching Port Union down to a single lane. That's long-term road work as well. West 401 ramp to Port Union and Kingston Road closed. No access to the West 401 from northbound Port Union or east or westbound Kingston Road. Those ramps are off limits. Westbound 401 at Nielsen to Markham Road in the Express. Two right lanes blocked, and at Nielsen, the transfers to the Express are closed. If you're traveling southbound 400 at Bayfield, two left lanes blocked from construction, but a smooth drive from Barrie all the way down to Vaughan. We do have long-term lane realignment south of Rutherford Road, but that's not causing any delays at this time. Northbound 400 with two left lanes blocked from Highway 89 up to Innisfil Beach Road. But good news in Barrie, right lane construction at Essa Road is clear. earlier, and the northbound 400 ramp to eastbound Dunlop, which was shut down for overnight construction, has just reopened as well. Your next report coming up in less than 10 minutes with your forecast. Here's meteorologist Eric Smith.
5: 19 and partly cloudy through this morning. For the rest of the day, mix of sun and cloud, high of 27, feeling like 33, and then later on in the afternoon or early evening, those clouds start to build, chance of showers and thunderstorms comes with it. Then it will continue into the overnight, and we're looking at about 5 to 10 millimeters of rain with a low of 20 degrees overnight. Your high today is 27.
21: Right now in downtown Toronto, it's 20 degrees under, just a bit of cloud cover. 680 News Time, 3:33. We continue to follow breaking news from Seattle, where three people have been killed and at least four others are injured, including a child, after a shooting in the city. Local officials say it happened at the Seattle Center, which was hosting its annual Bite of Seattle Festival, which regularly draws hundreds of thousands of people. During a news conference near the scene on Sunday, Mayor Katie Wilson called the shooting a horrific act of violence.
0: My heart right now is with the victims and their families and with everyone in our community who is reeling from what happened here today.
21: Fire crews say they were first called for the shooting around 6 p.m. local time on Sunday. One suspect has since been taken into custody and police are searching for another. Stay with 680 News Radio for the latest on this developing story. If you're looking to head across the border into the U.S. today, a new route is set to open up for crossing when Windsor's new Gordie Howe International Bridge opens today as early as noon. It'll connect Windsor to Detroit, Michigan via the new toll bridge, which will cost $6 for personal vehicles to cross, while larger commercial and personal vehicles will be charged $12 per axle. Revenue from toll payments on the bridge will go toward paying back the costs of to build it before being split with the U.S. for the first 15 years of operation. 680 News Time, 3:35. Toronto Police's hate crime unit is investigating after two locations of a Jewish-owned bakery chain were targeted Sunday. Alessandra Carnero with City News has the details.
6: According to police, they received a call just after 8 a.m. after receiving reports that a window of the bakery had been struck by gunfire. Less than half an hour later, police were called to Kiva's Bagel Bakery and Restaurant on Steeles Avenue West near Bathurst Street, where the window on the front door of that spot had been shattered. Investigators say in that incident, there was no evidence that the damage was caused by gunfire.
21: Noah Shack, the CEO of the Center for Israel and Jewish Affairs, says this was the latest in a series of incidents that he says have, quote, shattered the peacefulness of our community. Toronto Mayor Olivia Chow says there's no place for any kind of hate in the city, calling the attacks vile and unacceptable. 680 News Time, 3:36. Toronto police are searching for a suspect and looking to the public for help after they say he fired a gun at another person in the Morningside Heights area. Police say they were called around 3 p.m. Saturday to the area of Morningside and Old Finch Avenues for reports of a shooting. They claim the suspect was in an altercation with the victim before firing a gun and fleeing the scene. However, there were no injuries reported. 29-year-old Burnell Prince Galloway of Toronto is charged with two counts of uttering threats of death or bodily harm and possession of a loaded, prohibited, or restricted firearm, among other charges. Police have released an image of him to their website and say he's described as 5'8" with short black braided hair and a dark beard. Anyone with information is asked to contact police. 680 News Time, 3:37. Israel is pitching itself to Canada as a technology partner. But as Canadian press reporter Jason White tells us, tensions persist over wars in the Middle East.
7: Israeli Ambassador Ido Moed says his country's relationship with Canada is at its lowest point in nearly 80 years. Canada accuses Israel of grave violations of international law, while Israel argues Ottawa is taking steps that undermine prospects for peace. Still, Moed says he believes the Carney government has some interest in collaborating with Israel on AI. That could involve companies working together to boost defenses against cyber attacks, or Israeli tech firms helping Canadian towns and cities use data to better manage traffic. Jason White, The Canadian Press.
21: We've got some changes coming to one TTC subway route starting tonight, as service on Line 4 between Shepherd Young and Don Mills stations is set to end at 11:59 p.m. today, and that's going to stay the way for the rest of the week through Friday for planned track work.
9: Shuttle buses will be operating in place, and Wheel-Trans service will also be available at request. The TTC says Bayview and Bessarion stations will be closed, as well as the automated entrance at Leslie Station. Regular subway service will resume each morning at approximately 6 a.m. 680 News Time, 3:38. Torontonians were out to celebrate Sunday morning following the federal government's decision surrounding jets at the city's Island Airport. The province were looking to clear the way for jets to land at Billy Bishop, but the federal government put a stop to those plans Friday following a consultation survey on the proposed expansion that saw over 87,000 respondents with 87% saying no jets. David Zura with City News has the details of the march.
10: Saturday's march starting at Harbor Square Park at about 10:30 before heading along the waterfront to HTO Park, where those on foot met with a flotilla of boats and kayaks just offshore. Toronto Mayor Olivia Chow, who had been opposed to the expansion plans, was present. When asked what she believes the path forward is...
11: Well, the path forward is to give our land back.
9: Federal Transport Minister Stephen McKinnon says the government is exclusively focused on approved safety upgrades already underway at Billy Bishop rather than on building it out to allow jets to land. The gas price update coming next.
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9: Now the News Radio Toronto gas price update. Enpro says the price did not change at midnight, holding at $1.79.9 a liter at most GTA stations. Traffic and weather together on the ones. Coming up next, 680 News Time 3:40.
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4: Good. It looks like that stalled vehicle we mentioned on the westbound 401 past the 400 in the collectors is now gone. It was blocking the right lane. I don't see it anymore on our MTO Compass camera, so it appears to be clear. Still waiting for the official confirmation, though, to arrive from MTO on that, but for now I can't see it. So it looks like it's all clear on that westbound 401 through that stretch. It wasn't creating any sort of volume delay. Anyways, traffic is moving very well on the 401 both directions across the city on this early hour, this early start to your Monday morning. It is looking pretty good. If you are traveling westbound 401 coming through Scarborough, you will find the ramp to Port Union and Kingston Road closed. Northbound Port Union ramp to the west 401 closed as well. And the east and westbound Kingston Road ramps to the westbound 401 are also shut down. At Nielsen to Markham Road, you've got two right lanes blocked in the express, and the transfers to the express are closed at Nielsen as well. Northbound here, Ontario ramp to the westbound 401. One closed for construction. Also, on the eastbound side, we have construction from Guelph Line to approaching Highway 25. Two right lanes are blocked. The ramp to Huron, Ontario has left lane construction. At Victoria Park of the Express, right lane construction. And you got two left lanes blocked in the collectors from east of Victoria Park to east of Warden Avenue. Transfers to the collectors are closed at Warden, by the way. And at Markham Road in the Express, left lane construction. Two right lanes blocked in the collectors from Markham Road to Nielsen. Can't get on the eastbound 401 from north or southbound Markham Road. Eastbound Progress or northbound eastbound Nielsen. Eastbound 401 Rampton Nielsen is closed. And then at Ritson Road out in Durham region, we've got two left lanes blocked with construction. Quiet drive on the QEW both directions, but if you're westbound, you'll lose the left lane at Cawthra. Northbound Cawthra Ramp to the westbound QEW is still closed. And on the Niagara bound QEW, we do have three right lanes blocked from North Shore to the top of the Burlington Skyway Bridge. That could be a little bit slower than usual. Much improved, though, than a couple of hours ago when we did have heavy delays. The Eastport ramp to the Niagara bound QEW is closed for construction as well. Your next report coming up in less than 10 minutes with the forecast. Here's meteorologist Eric Smith.
5: 19 degrees and partly cloudy through this morning. For the rest of the day, mix of sun and cloud. High of 27, feeling like 33. So do remember to stay hydrated as we are still experiencing some humidity. Chance of showers and thunderstorms through the afternoon. Into the overnight, 5 to 10 millimeters of rain is possible. Low of 20 degrees. And then for tomorrow morning, those showers and thunderstorms will continue. An additional 5 to 10 millimeters of rain is also possible and a high of 25, feeling like 32, but a northwesterly breeze should keep us cool. Your high today is 27.
20: Right now in downtown Toronto, 20 degrees under a bit of cloud cover. 680 News Time, 3:43. A recap of the top stories this hour and sports coming up next.
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20: It's 20 degrees in downtown Toronto right now under a bit of cloud cover. Good morning. I'm Logan Libiak. Here are the top stories this hour. A mass shooting near Seattle's iconic Space Needle Sunday evening has left three people dead and at least four others, including a child, injured. Local authorities say they were called around 6 p.m. local time to the Seattle Center, which was hosting the annual Bite of Seattle Festival over the weekend. The city's mayor, Katie Wilson, says in a statement that police have taken one suspect into custody. And starting today, you can officially leave Canada from Windsor to Detroit, Michigan, or vice versa, using the new Gordie Howe International Bridge that's set to open for crossing as early as noon today. 680 News Time, 3:45. 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
21: Well, Logan, the Blue Jays season continues to slip away. They fell 6-1 to the Red Sox at Fenway Park in Boston. Kevin Gausman was better than he was in his last start. He allowed 3 runs on 5 hits in 6 innings, but the bats gave him nothing. With the trade deadline looming, Gausman understands he may not be here for long, but he doesn't like it.
14: I hope I don't go anywhere. You know, that would be my wish, and that would mean that we're playing good baseball. But I also realize it's a business, and so, you know, whatever happens is kind of out of my control.
21: The Jays dropped 2 of 3. Their road trip continues in Washington tonight. In other action, the first-place Rays blanked the Guardians 1-0. The Braves beat the Orioles 3-2 and 11, while the Yankees fell 11-4 in Philadelphia. 4 more medals for Canada at the Commonwealth Games in Glasgow, including golds from swimmer Josh Liendo of Toronto and Halifax gymnast Ellie Black. Canada now has 3 gold, 3 silver, and 3 bronze headed into day 4. Some history was made in Paris as Slovenia's Tadej Pogacar won the Tour de France for a record-tying 5th time. De golf and 21-year-old Jackson Koivin shot a 5-under-65 to win the 3M Open in Minnesota, his first career PGA Tour victory. Listowel's Corey Connors was the top Canadian, finishing tied for 39th. And the Montreal Alouettes improved to 6-1 with a 31-18 victory over the Tiger Cats to wrap up Week 8 of the CFL. Sports at 15 and 45 past every hour or anytime at sportsnet.ca.
15: We believe in being accountable to you.
0: the listener, which is why we're a member of the Canadian Broadcast Standards Council. As a member, we're committed to upholding the highest standards of broadcasting and adhering to specific codes of conduct. If you have a comment on what you've heard, contact us or visit the CBSC's website, cbsc.ca. We'll respond to your concerns and send you information on the council and its codes.
2: I was a competitive skater, and that journey took me to the Olympics. After I retired, I found tennis. Aging does not mean slowing down. It just means being smart about your movement and equipment. And that's where Kintec comes in. They listened, they were attentive, and they were able to provide solutions. Staying active means my independence and my freedom. Kintec enabled me to have longevity in the things that I enjoy doing.
6: Good morning. You're listening to 680 News Radio. I'm Dylan McGuire. The suspect in the deadly Berlin Pride attack has been killed in a confrontation with police. Julie Walker with the Associated Press reports.
7: Police in Berlin say Abdul Balut was shot and killed in the suburbs Sunday evening after apparently running toward officers with a sharp instrument following a manhunt lasting nearly 24 hours. Prosecutors say the 21-year-old had wanted to join the Islamic State group. Balut was the main suspect after a van drove into a crowd Saturday night near a Pride festival. More than two dozen people were injured, either hit or stabbed with a machete. One was killed. German Interior Minister Alexander Dobrindt had said Balut, a German citizen with Lebanese roots, was on their radar and called it an act of Islamic extremist terror.
15: Zur islamistischen Szene.
7: Berlin's Pride Festival is one of Europe's largest LGBTQ plus celebrations. I'm Julie Walker.
6: Canadians will soon learn more about the Bank of Canada's decision to hold its key interest rate at 2.25% earlier this month. The central bank on Wednesday will publish a summary of the Governing Council's monetary policy deliberations. When it announced its decision, the Bank of Canada said the economy was showing signs of improvement. It pointed to growth picking up and inflation projected to ease gradually from its recent spike. An RCMP investigation into nationwide illegal cannabis and magic mushroom sales began after Vancouver police arrested a man carrying 66 bank cards and more than $39,000 in cash. David Augustine from the Canadian Press reports.
16: A BC civil forfeiture lawsuit alleges a criminal organization used several websites to generate more than $1.5 million in illegal sales. The province says thousands of electronic transfers were sent to dozens of accounts between November 2024 and January 2026. No criminal charges have been laid, and the websites remain online. Several defendants did not respond, while others denied the money came from unlawful activity. Now, the Ministry of Public Safety says civil forfeiture cases target property allegedly linked to illegal activity and do not determine criminal guilt. David Augustine, The Canadian Press.
6: Coming up next, traffic and weather together and...
17: A GTA-based law firm says it's time to include a road test in the driver's license renewal process to identify seniors who should no longer be driving. We have the story straight ahead.
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0: is expected to reopen in early August. Niagara-bound QEW, you lose three right lanes from North Shore to the top of the Burlington Skyway Bridge, so only the left lane is open. Fortunately, it's not causing any type of volume delay at this hour. The Eastport ramp to the Niagara-bound QEW is closed for construction as well. On the Toronto-bound side, from Centennial Parkway to the Burlington Skyway, two left lanes are blocked. Eastbound QEW at Bronte, we have HOV and left lane construction, moving maintenance through there. Northbound Dorval ramp to the eastbound QEW is closed. East of Dorval, we have long-term lane realignment. The ramp to northbound Huron-Ontario closed for long-term construction. And eastbound QEW at Huron-Ontario, two right lanes blocked to Dixie. Also, the north and south Dixie ramps to the eastbound QEW closed for construction. In Hamilton, eastbound 403 at Wilson has two right lanes blocked. And both north and southbound Wilson ramps to the eastbound 403 are closed. In Vaughan, we have King Vaughan Road closed eastbound and westbound from Jane to Keel. That'll reopen at 7 o'clock tonight and shut down for construction. And east and westbound Teston closed from Keel to Rodinea, and that'll reopen at 5 o'clock this morning. That's a construction-related closure as well. Your next report coming up at 4:01 with your extended forecast now, meteorologist Eric Smith.
1: 19 degrees and partly cloudy for this morning. For the rest of the day, mix of sun and cloud, high of 27, feeling like 33. Chance of a shower or thunderstorm later into the afternoon and continuing into the overnight. 5 to 10 millimeters of rain is possible with a low of 20 degrees. Then for tomorrow morning, that chance of showers and thunderstorms will continue. An additional 5 to 10 millimeters of rain and a high of 25, feeling like 32. Then Wednesday, we're going to be cloudy in the morning with a chance of showers as well. High of 25, feeling like 30, but it should clear up for us in the afternoon, giving us a very nice rest of the day. And then Thursday, it's going to be a beautiful one. Sunny skies and a high of 27. Your high today is 27.
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7: You're listening to All News Radio. I'm Dylan McGuire. A GTA law firm says it's time to include a road test in the driver's license renewal process to identify seniors who may have developing cognitive or physical deficiencies and should not be behind the wheel. 680's Phil Martino with the story.
8: Katie Yang, senior lawyer at Kotak Law, says as it stands, if you want to renew your driver's license after the age of 80, you are required to do a vision assessment test. And then there's a screening exercise.
9: And at that point, you may need to pass a road test. But in reality, you know, what are they actually assessing? The test is like a cognitive test. Draw a clock. Find 11:15. It doesn't actually tell you if someone is able to react when a child runs into the road.
8: She says there's a gap that only a road test closes.
9: What we are proposing, or what we think may help, is that seniors after the age of 80 to renew would have to do a road test to ensure safety.
8: Yang says when there is an accident in the age group above 80, it's often catastrophic. So that is what they are saying should be preventable.
7: We reached out to the Ministry of Transportation about this proposal, but no comment so far. One of the most physically demanding sporting events took over the city Sunday morning. Competitors took place in a massive triathlon that shut down portions of two major highways. City's Catalina Gillies with more.
10: Three races took place, with all courses having varying distances. Canadian Olympian Tyler Mislachuk came in first for the men's side of the race, finishing a 750-meter swim, 20K bike ride, and 5K run in 51 minutes and 27 seconds. On the women's side, six Canadians made the top 10, including a bronze finish.
7: One competitor was 10-year-old Austin Byers, who crossed the finish line today, 4 years after a lawnmower accident nearly cost him both legs. Byers ran the final stretch alongside Mislachuk. And Christopher Nolan's latest epic continues to dominate the box office. ABC's Mike DeBusky with the box office update.
11: Help me go home.
12: The Odyssey sailed through its second weekend atop the box office, collecting another $87 million in ticket sales. In just 2 weeks, the Greek epic has made over $286 million in North America. Disney's live-action Moana added another $10.5 million this weekend, good enough for second place.
13: It's good to see them fighting again.
14: It sure is.
12: Well, Toy Story 5, another Disney release, took in another $10 million. Disney

0: is the parent company of ABC. Mike Dubusky, ABC News.
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2: Frank Cooper, Chief Marketing Officer at Visa.
4: What we're seeing in our spending data is a 16% year-over-year increase during the tournament in cross-border transactions.
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2: Cooper says memories over memorabilia could be the new global spending paradigm heading toward next year's Women's World Cup in Brazil and the 2028 Olympics in Los Angeles. Andrew O'Day, Bloomberg Radio.
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1: 680 News Time, 3:59. The Blue Jays were looking to make it two in a row against the Red Sox at Fenway Park on Sunday. 680's Randolph Fairbairn has the recap.
11: The Blue Jays headed to Boston with a bit of momentum after salvaging a win in the final game of their series with Tampa Bay. The momentum died quickly after falling behind 3-0 in the opener. The Jays gave up a late 4-3 lead and lost Game 1 6-4. They had a great bounce back in Game 2, taking a Dylan Cease complete Game 1 hitter and winning 6-0. The rubber match was a major disappointment for Blue Jay fans. The bats went silent as the Red Sox scored 1 in the 3rd, 2 in the 4th, and 3 in the 7th to return the Game 2 favorite to the Jays in a 6-1 Red Sox win. The Blue Jays start a 3-game series in Washington, D.C. against the Nationals. Game 1 starts at 6:45 on Sportsnet. From the Sports Center, I'm Randolph Fairbairn.
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1: Good morning. This is Monday, July 27th. I'm Logan Libiak. Here's what's making news right now. Three people are dead and multiple others are injured following a shooting near Seattle's Space Needle during a festival Sunday evening. The newest way to cross the border from Canada into the U.S. is set to open in Windsor today, despite looming trade tensions between the two nations. The Toronto Police Hate Crimes Unit is investigating after two locations of a Jewish-owned business were damaged in a pair of targeted incidents. And Toronto police are searching for a suspect and asking the public for help after they say he shot a gun at another man and ran away over the weekend.
12: 9 hits for the Blue Jays and just one run to show for it as they drop their series in Boston. And Canada's now got 9 medals at the Commonwealth Games. Sports at 15.
1: 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Traffic and weather together on the ones. Here's Ben Davey.
13: With conditions in excellent shape across the GTA, Logan, we should be in the clear until probably later on this afternoon. In terms of slick surfaces on our roads, we've got our forecast with Eric Smith. More on that coming up in just a moment. But volume is very light. It's an excellent drive on our highways right now. No collisions, no delays, just construction. That's all that we're dealing with. And we have a little bit on the go on the westbound 401 as you make your way between Durham and Toronto. We do have the ramp to Port Union and Kingston Road closed off the westbound 401, but no volume delay through there. Northbound Port Union ramp to the westbound 401 closed for construction as well. Also, the east and westbound Kingston Road ramps to the westbound 401 still off limits. And the Scarborough West 401 at Nielsen, we've got two right lanes blocked in the express as you work your way towards Markham Road. Also, the transfers to the express are closed at Nielsen. Earlier problems, West 401 west of the 400 in the collectors. A stall vehicle was blocking the right lane. We can confirm now from MTO that that is clear. All lanes are open. Northbound here, Ontario ramp to the West 401 closed in Mississauga. If you're on the eastbound side, East 401 ramp to here, Ontario, just has left lane construction. The ramp itself is open. And then at Victoria Park in the express, right lane construction in the collectors. You'll find two left lanes blocked from east of Victoria Park to east of Warden. Transfers to the collectors closed at Warden on the East 401 as well. At Markham Road in the express, left lane construction in the collectors, two right lanes blocked from Markham Road to Nielsen, and you still can't get on the eastbound 401 from north or south Markham Road, eastbound Progress, or northbound Nielsen. East 401 ramp to Nielsen is closed. At Ritson, we've got two left lanes blocked with construction. No problems on the 404 DVP combo either direction. Don Valley Parkway moving very well into and out of the downtown. North 404 looking good over the 401 ramps as you make your way up towards York Region. Just keep in mind, north of Bloomington, when the far right lane is gone for long-term bridge construction. We do have some construction up at Queensville Side Road as well. Right lane closed through there, and the eastbound Queensville Side Road ramp to the northbound 404 is closed for construction also. Your next report coming up in less than 10 minutes with a forecast. Here's Eric Smith.
14: We're going to have a nice start to our day, but we do get some wet weather later on, so just have that umbrella handy. But you should be good for this morning. Partly cloudy, low of 19 degrees for the rest of the day. Mix of sun and cloud, high of 27, feeling like 33. So still remember to stay hydrated, and then into the later afternoon, early evening, clouds start to increase with a chance of showers and thunderstorms. It'll continue into the overnight. Your high today is 27.
1: Right now in downtown Toronto, it's 20 degrees under some partly cloudy skies. 680 News Time, 4:03. And we continue to follow breaking news as from Seattle, where three people have been killed and at least four others are injured, including a child, after a shooting in the city. Local officials say it happened at the Seattle Center, which was hosting its annual Bite of Seattle Festival, which regularly draws hundreds of thousands of visitors. Oscar Sanchez was in the crowd when the shots rang out.
15: Like, run, like someone's shooting, active shooter, and all we did was follow the crowd. And, you know, we ended up here at the Space Needle, where we were trapped for 2 hours. You know, they're finally letting us out.
1: Fire crews say they were first called for the shooting around 6 p.m. local time Sunday evening. One suspect has since been taken into custody, and police say they are on the hunt for a second. Stay with 680 News Radio for the latest on this developing story. The newest route to cross the border from Canada into the U.S. is set to open in Windsor today. The Gordie Howe International Bridge will open for crossing as early as noon today for travelers looking to head to Detroit, Michigan. Personal vehicles crossing the bridge will need to pay $8 with an additional $8 charge if the vehicle has a trailer, while large commercial and passenger vehicles, along with hazardous and oversized ones, will need to pay $12 per axle. Canada will keep the toll revenue until the building costs of the bridge are made up for, and the revenue will be split 50-50 with the United States. 680 News Time 4:05. Two locations of a Jewish-owned bakery chain were damaged Sunday in what police are calling targeted incidents. Police say the window of Kiva's Bagel Bar on Yonge Street and St. Clair was damaged by gunfire around 8 a.m., And less than half an hour later, police were called to Kiva's Bagel Bakery and Restaurant on Steeles Avenue West near Bathurst Street, where the window of the front door had also been shattered. Alessandra Carnero with City News has the reaction.
16: The Center for Israel and Jewish Affairs and the UJA Federation commenting on the incidents that happened on Sunday.
17: We need to redraw the line of what's acceptable and what's not acceptable here in Canada. And Canadians should be able to go have breakfast with their families at a neighborhood restaurant without having to be confronted with police tape.
1: Police say there is no evidence the damage was caused by gunfire in the second incident. 680 News Time, 4:06. Toronto police are looking to the public for help after they say a man fired a gun near Morningside Avenue Saturday afternoon. Police say they were called to the Morningside and Old Finch Avenue area around 3 p.m. Saturday for reports of a shooting. They say the suspect was involved in an altercation before producing and firing a gun at the victim and fleeing the scene. No injuries were reported, however. Police say 29-year-old Burnell Prince Galloway of Toronto is wanted for discharging a firearm and two counts of unauthorized possession of a firearm, among other charges. He's described as 5'8" with short black braided hair and a dark beard. You can find his picture on the Toronto Police website. Anyone with information is being asked to contact police. The Conservative Shadow Minister for Canada-U.S. Relations is calling on Ottawa to provide its negotiation plan with Washington. David Augustine with the Canadian Press has more.
18: In a letter to Prime Minister Mark Carney, the Conservatives are calling for an emergency meeting of the House International Trade Committee next week. Trade critic Shove Majumdar says Ottawa must table its written plans and explain how it will respond to President Donald Trump's latest tariff threat. Trump says a range of Canadian products will face 50% tariffs within 30 days. U.S. officials say the move is in retaliation for provincial bans on American alcohol, Canada's supply-managed dairy system, and limits on U.S. vehicles. Now, Majumdar says Carney campaigned on his ability to be able to deal with Trump, but has since given in to several of the president's demands. David Augustine, The Canadian Press.
1: Former Cuban President Raul Castro was not present Sunday as anniversary celebrations took place for a key revolutionary attack in the country. This marks the first time in at least three decades that the 95-year-old has missed the annual event marking a 1953 assault he was involved in. On July 26th of that year, Raul and his brother, future Cuban President Fidel Castro, led a military action against former dictator Fulgencio Batista that marked the start of Cuba's revolutionary struggle. While no explanation was given for Castro's absence, President Miguel Diaz-Canel read a congratulatory message from him at the rally in Pinar del Rio. Residents from Toronto's waterfront were celebrating Sunday following a recent decision from the federal government. Residents showed up to support the decision to halt a proposed expansion from the province at Billy Bishop Airport. David Zura with City News has the details.
19: It was a plan announced back in March by Premier Doug Ford to expropriate city lands at the airport, clearing the way for runway and terminal expansions to accommodate jet traffic. However, on Friday evening, Federal Transport Minister Stephen McKinnon releasing a statement saying that the response from the public consultation period had effectively dissuaded the government from approving the expansion.
1: The consultation survey on the proposed expansion saw over 87,000 respondents, with 87% saying no jets. 680 News Time, 4:09, the gas price update coming next.
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1: 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Enpro says the price did not change at midnight, holding at $1.799 a liter at most GTA stations. Traffic and weather together next.
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13: Well, Logan, nothing really new to mention since our last report. We're kind of in a holding pattern right now with this overnight construction. The good news is we don't have anything on the go in terms of serious collisions or heavy volume delays at this time. It's pretty much wide open. Lane restrictions are in effect in some areas due to overnight construction, but that's really all that we have to mention right now. Let's take a look at the QEW. If you're westbound at Cawthra, we have left lane construction on the go, and the northbound Cawthra ramp to the westbound QEW is closed. Some long-term construction to keep in mind. Westbound QEW ramp to southbound here, Ontario, shut down until early August, along with the northbound here, Ontario ramp to the westbound QEW. Niagara bound side from north shore to the Burlington Skyway, three right lanes blocked with construction. Don't expect that to be lasting much longer as the Monday morning drive approaches, but for now, everybody just squeezing into the left lane. That was a very slow go several hours ago, but right now volume is light, so there's no delay at all of concern. The Eastport ramp to the Niagara bound QEW is still closed for construction as well. If you're Toronto bound, you're going to find two left lanes blocked from Centennial Parkway to the Burlington Skyway Bridge. Clears quickly, though, and eastbound QEW at Bronte, we do have some moving maintenance blocking the HOV and far left lane. Northbound Dorval ramp to the eastbound QEW closed for long-term construction. Keep that in mind. We do have that lane realignment as well east of Dorval, but nothing that's creating any delay right now. East QEW ramp to Huron-Terrio closed for construction until early August as well. And then at Huron-Terrio, you're going to find two right lanes blocked up to about Dixie. That was a little slow through Cawthra earlier, but not bad at all right now. North and southbound Dixie ramps to the eastbound QEW still off limits for now. Again, those should be reopening soon too. Southbound 427 ramp to the 409. That's down to a single lane. It is long-term construction. In Hamilton, we have construction on the eastbound 403 at Wilson. Two right lanes blocked. Both Wilson ramps to the eastbound 403 are closed. That's the only 403 construction we have right now, eastbound or westbound. In Vaughan, we have construction on east and westbound King Vaughan Road. It's shut down both ways from Jane to Keel until 7 o'clock tonight. That's for construction, and east and westbound Teston is closed from Keel to Rodinea, and that shut down until 5 o'clock this morning, so it'll be reopening very soon. Your next report coming up in less than 10 minutes with the forecast, meteorologist Eric Smith.
14: Starting this evening into tomorrow, I'd have that rain jacket and umbrella handy because we are expecting some wet weather to move through. Now for this morning, partly cloudy, low of 19 degrees, and for the rest of the day, mix of sun and cloud, high of 27, feeling like 33. That chance of showers and thunderstorm through the late afternoon into the early evening. That'll go into the overnight as well, 5 to 10 millimeters of rain is possible, and that'll continue through tomorrow morning with more showers and thunderstorms. An additional 5 to 10 millimeters of rain is possible, with a high of 25 feeling like 32. Your high today is 27.
0: Right now in downtown Toronto, 20 degrees under some partly cloudy skies. 680 News Time 414, a recap of the top stories this hour and sports up next.
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0: It's 20 degrees in downtown Toronto right now under a bit of cloud cover. Good morning, I'm Logan Lidiak. Here are the top stories this hour. In Seattle, at least two people are dead and four others are injured, including a child, following a shooting near the Space Needle Sunday evening. It happened at the Seattle Center, which was hosting the annual Bite of Seattle Festival over the weekend, which typically draws hundreds of thousands of visitors. And starting today, there's a new way to cross the border from Canada into the United States, and it's the Gordie Howe International Bridge. The bridge connects Windsor, Ontario to Detroit, Michigan, and the deal will see toll revenue going towards paying off the construction costs of the bridge, which Canada paid for, before revenue will be split 50-50 with the U.S. for 15 years. 680 News Time 415. Now it's time for sports. 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
11: Well, Logan, make it four straight series losses for the Blue Jays thanks to a 6-1 defeat at the hands of the Red Sox at Fenway Park on Sunday. Boston got 6 runs on 10 hits. The Jays
6: One run on nine hits, wasting a solid effort from Kevin Gausman. Manager John Schneider knows they're running out of time.
7: Got to string it together. You know, I think obviously we said it's a big series coming into this, and they take two out of three. That's the bottom line.
6: The Jays are 5.5 games behind the Guardians for the final wild card spot, with five teams to leapfrog to get there. They're in Washington tonight for the first of three. The National Baseball Hall of Fame celebrated its class of 2026 in Cooperstown, New York on Sunday. Former Blue Jays second baseman Jeff Kent was enshrined, along with outfielders Carlos Beltran and Andrew Jones. Four more medals for Canada on day three at the Commonwealth Games. Two in the pool. Toronto's Josh Liendo won the gold in the 100-meter butterfly. Kylie Mass from LaSalle took the silver in the 100-meter backstroke. Meantime, Ellie Black from Halifax took the gold in women's gymnastics, while Felix Dolci grabbed the silver on the men's side. In the CFL, the Montreal Alouettes scored 14 points in the final 3 minutes of the fourth quarter to take down the Hamilton Tiger Cats 31-18. And in the CEBL, Miles Powell led the way as the Scarborough Shooting Stars beat the Montreal Alliance 91-87, improving to a league best 18-4 on the season. Sports at 15:45 past every hour, or anytime at sportsnet.ca.
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12: Good morning. You're listening to 680 News Radio. I'm Dylan McGuire. Police in Germany say the suspect in yesterday's deadly van attack outside a Pride celebration in Berlin is dead after a confrontation with police. ABC News foreign correspondent Britt Clinette is in Berlin.
15: The suspect has been shot and killed by police following that attack at a Pride event here in the city. The 21-year-old, he was suspected of driving a van into a crowd and stabbing multiple people. One person has been killed. Several others are fighting for their lives. Police say that officers fired at the man after he rushed towards them with a knife and that he died at the scene.
12: Police had previously said the suspect was known to them and has ties to, quote, Islamist circles. U.S. far-right conspiracy theorist and Trump ally Laura Loomer recently shifted her pro-Russia position on the invasion in Ukraine after a visit to the war-torn country. Julie Walker from the Associated Press has more.
16: Laura Loomer became infamous for spreading conspiracy theories. Now she's gone to Ukraine to see Russia's war damage, admitting she fell for some falsehoods of her own.
25: You don't need to listen to a podcaster and let them influence your opinion about a country. You can look at those facts yourself and it's not rocket science. You can clearly see who's in the right and who's in the wrong.
16: A close ally of President Trump, Loomer reversing her Ukraine criticism, urging fellow conservatives to be wary of Moscow's propaganda, which she blames for duping the American right.
25: I came here and I had to learn all this information myself, but I was consuming media that was propaganda.
16: She spoke with the Associated Press from a bomb shelter in Kyiv as the city faced another missile attack. Loomer also denies she was paid by Ukraine for the trip. I'm Julie Walker.
12: After a short pause, action has resumed in the Middle East between the U.S. and Iran. ABC's Mike Dubusky with the story.
29: After 2 weeks of trading lethal strikes, a brief lull in the fighting between the U.S. and Iran, but tensions remain high in the region. Over the weekend, U.S. Central Command says it boarded a ship in the Arabian Sea on suspicion of violating the U.S. blockade of Iran before ultimately letting it go. On Tuesday, Israeli Prime Minister Benjamin Netanyahu is scheduled to meet with President Trump, their first face-to-face since February, where he argued for joint U.S.-Israeli attacks on Iran days before the start of the war. Mike Dubusky, ABC News, New York.
12: Coming up, traffic and weather together and...
30: Starting next weekend, the National Bank Open presented by Rogers and the Wear Red Again program, working with Canada Soccer to build on the success of the World Cup.
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13: From the 680 Traffic Center, I'm Ben Davey. Pretty good drive right now on our major GTA highways. Road conditions in excellent shape and volume is light on this early start to your Monday morning. We do have construction on the eastbound 401 from Guelph Line to approaching Highway 25. Two right lanes are blocked for now. The ramp to here, Ontario, has left lane construction, but the rest of that ramp is open and you can use it at this time. Eastbound 401 at Victoria Park and the Express, we have right lane construction through there. And if you're in the collectors, you're going to find two left lanes blocked from east of Victoria Park to east of Warden. Transfers to the collectors are closed at Warden as well. Then at Markham Road and the Express, left lane construction, two right lanes blocked in the collectors from Markham Road to Nielsen. You can't get on the eastbound 401 from north or southbound Markham Road, eastbound Progress, or northbound Nielsen. All of those ramps are off limits at this time. Eastbound 401 ramp to Nielsen is closed. Two left lanes are blocked on the eastbound 401 at Ritson. Westbound 401 ramp to Port Union and Kingston Road is closed for construction. Northbound Port Union ramp to the west 401 is shut down, as is the east and westbound Kingston Road ramp to the westbound 401. From Nielsen to Markham Road on the Express, two right lanes blocked with construction. Transfers to the Express closed at Nielsen, and the northbound Hurontario ramp to the westbound 401 is closed. If you're traveling northbound 400, just two left lanes blocked from Highway 89 to Innisfield Beach Road. Everything looks fine through Barrie. Southbound side, though, two left lanes are still blocked at Bayfield, but it clears quickly. A problem for a drive all the way down into Vaughan. We do have that long-term lane realignment on the southbound 400 south of Rutherford Road, but that's not creating any volume delays at this time. Your next report coming up at 4:31. With your forecast, here's meteorologist Eric Smith.
14: Thursday's looking like the best day of the week with lots of sun and comfortable temperatures, but we first got to get through some wet weather. Now for this morning, partly cloudy, low of 19 degrees, and for the rest of the day, mix of sun and cloud, high of 27, feeling like 33. Chances of showers and thunderstorms starting in the late afternoon, going into the overnight. Then for tomorrow morning, those showers and thunderstorms will continue. An additional 5 to 10 millimeters of rain is possible. High of 25, feeling like 32. And then for Wednesday, we're going to be cloudy with a chance of showers in the morning, but a northwesterly breeze should keep the humidity at bay a little bit with a high of 25, feeling like 30. Then into the afternoon, it all clears for us, and Thursday, a beautiful day, sunny skies, high of 27. Your high today is 27.
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12: This is All News Radio. I'm Dylan McGuire. It's been a big year for Canadian sports, from the Olympics to the World Cup. Will the momentum spread to tennis? 680 Simon Bennett with more.
30: It's the National Bank Open presented by Rogers. A recent study published in the Journal of Economic Behavior and Organization found that home crowd support led to better performance. It certainly worked at the World Cup, and Tennis Canada hopes it will do the same. The two organizations teaming up on Wear Red Again. Oliver Wheeler from Tennis Canada.
20: Essentially, what we're telling Canadians is to keep that red jersey out of the closet. Don't put it away just because the World Cup has come to an end. You know, wear it during the National Bank Open and come out and support our Canadian players.
30: The women in Toronto this year, Victoria Mboko unable to defend her title, but Bianca Andreescu and Leila Fernandez lead the Canadian entries in the tournament. Lead sponsor Rogers, also parent company of this radio station. I'm Simon Bennett.
12: It's been a mixed bag for teams in the early part of the CFL season. 680's Randolph Fairbairn with the story.
11: The Saskatchewan Roughriders are the defending Grey Cup champions and have come out of the gate looking like they will be in the mix for another title as they have opened 4-2 and sit in second in the West. Their Grey Cup opponent, the Montreal Alouettes, have been the cream of the crop so far in the East, starting 5-1 under the guidance of Davis Alexander. The biggest challenger so far for Saskatchewan in the West is the Edmonton Elks. They've shot out to a 6-1 start with Cody Fajardo and MOP candidate Justin Rankin leading the way on the offensive side of the ball. Vernon Adams has started hot for Calgary, breaking a CFL record by throwing 20 touchdowns without an interception. The Stamps are 3-4. Out east behind the Alouettes, the Tiger Cats are 3-3, while dealing with a major injury to Bo Levi Mitchell. The Argonauts are 3-4, including a win in Regina over Saskatchewan, and the Red Blacks have been a mess, starting at 0-6. From the Sports Center, I'm Randolph Fairbairn.
12: Your business report is coming up next.
0: I'm Mike Apple. The country's inflation rate saw a cool down last month, 2.8% in the headline, down from 3.2, led by a 10% drop in gasoline prices from the month of May. Leslie Preston is the managing director, senior economist at the TD Bank.
2: No one was surprised that lower gasoline prices weighed on headline inflation, but the core measures that the Bank of Canada tracks remove this volatility were more benign than we were expecting. They were only about 1.9% on average in June, a couple of ticks lower than they were in May, and that was a little bit surprising to us.
0: Grocery prices for the 14th month in a row rising faster than the national average, up 3.9%. But when you take out food and energy costs, well, inflation was a manageable 1.8%. The question, is that trend sustainable?
2: When you look at a lot of areas of inflation, it's just very benign. And particularly in June, you know, we had a lot of World Cup effects showing up in travel services inflation, and that's not going to be there going forward. That said, we've all seen the prices at the pump in more recent days, so we're likely to lose that downdraft from gasoline in July.
0: Other questions for the Bank of Canada, the balance between consumer confidence, inflation, and the economy.
2: Canadian consumers are more optimistic. There is an upside risk to the forecast. And if growth is stronger, you know, they may need to hike rates. That's an upside scenario. Whereas we get more trade uncertainty or a more negative outcome in the Middle East that hurts confidence, then, you know, the Bank of Canada may need to cut.
0: Leslie Preston, senior economist at the TD Bank. At the Business Center, I'm Mike Up.
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12: Good morning. This is Monday, July 27th. I'm Logan Libiak. Here's what's making news right now. Tragedy at a Seattle festival Sunday evening as at least three people are dead and multiple others injured after a shooting broke out near one of the city's most iconic landmarks. Following a Canada-only celebration on Friday, the Gordie Howe International Bridge connecting Windsor to Detroit is officially set to open for crossing today. A Jewish-owned bakery chain saw two of its Toronto locations damaged in what police are now calling a targeted incident. And Toronto police are asking the public for assistance locating a suspect after they shot at someone near the Morningside Heights neighborhood over the weekend.
11: Another sleepy day for the Blue Jays bats as they lose their series to the Bo Sox, and the East-leading Alouettes come back to beat the Ticats. Sports at 45.
6: 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Traffic and weather together on the ones. Taking a look at a quiet morning drive, here's Ben Davey.
7: Very quiet, Logan. There's not a whole lot going on out there at all. It still kind of feels like a late Sunday night. Monday morning's coming, but it's still very quiet out there. Road conditions are in excellent shape. No collisions, no serious delays, really no volume anywhere to speak of. One little bit of construction here has cleared, and that is the east and westbound Kingston Road on ramp to the westbound 4. So that had been shut down since about 11 o'clock last night, and we can now announce that that has reopened. We can take that off our list of westbound 401 closures. So here's what we still have on the westbound 401. The ramp to Port Union and Kingston Road closed, although the on-ramp, as I mentioned, has just reopened. The northbound Port Union ramp to the westbound 401 still shut down. West 401 at Nielsen. We've got two right lanes blocked in the express to about Markham Road. At Nielsen, the transfers to the express are closed, and the northbound here Ontario ramp to the westbound 401 closed as well. On the eastbound side, two right lanes blocked from Guelph Line to approaching Highway 25. The ramp to here, Ontario, has left lane construction. At Victoria Park and the Express, right lane construction. Two left lanes blocked in the collectors from east of Victoria Park to east of Warden. Transfers to the collectors are closed at Warden. East 401 at Markham Road in the Express, left lane construction. Two right lanes blocked in the collectors to about Nielsen. You still can't get on the eastbound 401 from north and southbound Markham Road, eastbound Progress, or northbound Nielsen. All those ramps are off limits. Eastbound 401 ramp to Nielsen still closed. At Ritson, you're going to find two left lanes blocked with construction. QEW with some construction still finishing up. At Cawthra, left lane is blocked. If you're westbound, the northbound Cawthra ramp to the westbound QEW is closed as well. Niagara-bound QEW at North Shore, three right lanes blocked with construction. That was creating some very heavy volume several hours ago. Not nearly as bad right now. Volume very light on that Skyway Bridge both ways. The Eastport ramp to the Niagara-bound QEW remains closed. Toronto-bound side, you've got two left lanes blocked from Centennial Parkway to the Burlington Skyway Bridge. Your next report coming up in less than 10 minutes with your forecast. Here's Eric Smith.
14: 19 and partly cloudy through this morning. For the rest of the day, mix of sun and cloud, high of 27, feeling like 33. And then later on in the afternoon or early evening, those clouds start to build. Chance of showers and thunderstorms comes with it. Then it will continue into the overnight. We're looking at about 5 to 10 millimeters of rain with a low of 20 degrees overnight. Your high today is 27.
8: Right now in downtown Toronto, it's 20 degrees under just a bit of cloud cover. 680 News Time, 4:33. And we continue to follow breaking news from Seattle, where three people have been killed and at least four others are injured, including a child, after a shooting in the city. Local officials say it happened at the Seattle Center, which was hosting its annual Bite of Seattle Festival, which regularly draws hundreds of thousands of people. During a news conference near the scene on Sunday, Mayor Katie Wilson called the shooting a horrific act of violence.
9: My heart right now is with the victims and their families and with everyone in our community who is reeling from what happened here today.
8: Fire crews say they were first called for the shooting around 6 p.m. local time last night. One suspect has been taken into custody, and police say they are searching for another. Stay with 680 News Radio for more on this developing story. If you're looking to head across the border into the U.S. today, a new route is set to open up for crossing when Windsor's new Gordie Howe International Bridge opens today as early as noon. It'll connect Windsor to Detroit, Michigan via the new toll bridge. It'll be $8 for personal vehicles to cross, while larger personal and commercial vehicles will be charged $12 per axle. Revenue from toll payments on the bridge will go towards paying back the cost to build it before being split with the U.S. for the first 15 years of operation. 680 News Time, 4:35. Toronto Police's Hate Crimes Unit is investigating after two locations of a Jewish-owned bakery chain were targeted on Sunday. Alessandra Carnero with City News has the details.
10: According to police, they received a call just after 8 a.m. after receiving reports that a window of the bakery had been struck by gunfire. Less than half an hour later, police were called to Kiva's Bagel Bakery and Restaurant on Steeles Avenue West near Bathurst Street, where the window on the front door of that spot had been shattered. Investigators say in that incident, there was no evidence that the damage was caused by gunfire.
8: Noah Shack, the CEO of the Center for Israel and Jewish Affairs, says this was the latest in a series of incidents that he says have, quote, shattered the peacefulness of our community. Toronto Mayor Olivia Chow says there's no place for any kind of hate in the city, calling the attacks vile and unacceptable. Toronto police are searching for a suspect and looking for the public's help after they say he fired a gun at another person in the Morningside Heights area. Police say they were called around 3 p.m. on Saturday to the area of Morningside and Old Finch Avenues for reports of a shooting. They claim the suspect was in an altercation with the victim before firing a gun and fleeing the scene. No injuries were reported. 29-year-old Burnell Prince Galloway of Toronto is charged with two counts of uttering threats of death or bodily harm and possession of a loaded prohibited or restricted firearm, among other charges. Police have released an image of him to their website and say he's described as 5'8" with short black braided hair and a dark beard. Anyone with information is asked to contact police. Police in Peel are investigating a suspicious death after a body was discovered near some railway tracks in downtown Brampton. Police say they located the body around 11 a.m. Sunday. Brandon Rowe with City News has the details.
1: Investigators say the body was located in the Queen Street East and Theater Lane area near Tracks Brew Pub, which is next to railway tracks. Police say they are treating this death as suspicious, but the circumstances surrounding the incident are still unclear.
8: A police spokesperson says most deaths are considered suspicious until the results of autopsy are made available. A Canadian TikTok star has ended her life using medical assistance in dying following her struggle with Alzheimer's disease. Rebecca Luna's account shared to her some 93,000 followers that the 49-year-old mother of two died Saturday in a social media post over the weekend. The Victoria, BC native was diagnosed with young onset Alzheimer's at the age of 48. She had moved her maid date up due to her declining health, saying it's a hard decision to make because I'm living in a body that doesn't feel safe. According to Statistics Canada, approximately 750,000 Canadians are living with Alzheimer's disease or another form of dementia. Two women and a child have been injured in a crash Sunday afternoon in Scarborough. Toronto police say two vehicles and a TTC bus collided in the Oak Ridge neighborhood near Pharmacy Avenue and Teasdale Place just before 2:30. Footage shows a black car flipped on its roof. All three people brought to hospital are in non-life-threatening condition. 680 News Time, 4:38. The Blue Jays were looking to make it two in a row against the Red Sox at Fenway Park on Sunday. 680's Randolph Fairbairn has the recap.
11: The Blue Jays headed to Boston with a bit of momentum after salvaging a win in the final game of their series with Tampa Bay. The momentum died quickly after falling behind 3-0 in the opener. The Jays gave up a late 4-3 lead and lost Game 1 6-4. They had a great bounce back in Game 2, taking a Dylan Cease complete Game 1 hitter and winning 6-0. The rubber match was a major disappointment for Blue Jay fans. The bats went silent as the Red Sox scored 1 in the 3rd, 2 in the 4th, and 3 in the 7th to return the Game 2 favorite to the Jays in a 6-1 Red Sox win. The Blue Jays start a 3-game series in Washington, D.C. against the Nationals. Game 1 starts at 6:45 on Sportsnet. From the Sports Center, I'm Randolph Fairbairn.
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8: Now the News Radio Toronto gas price update. Enpro says the price did not change at midnight, holding at $1.79.9 a liter at most GTA stations. Traffic and weather together on the ones coming up next. 680 News Time, 4:40.
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0: 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Traffic and weather together on the ones. Here's Ben Davey.
7: Okay, we're starting to get some construction clearing here, Logan. But first, one new problem, and that is the westbound 401 on-ramp from southbound Kennedy. So they've shut down the southbound Kennedy ramp to the westbound 401 because of a stalled vehicle. It doesn't sound too serious, but you're not going to be able to use that ramp for now. So please keep that in mind. We do have construction clear on the northbound 404. So at Queensville Side Road, we had construction blocking the right lane, a fairly minor closure there. That's clear now, so all lanes are open on that North 404 through Queensville Side Road. The eastbound Queensville Side Road on-ramp to the North 404 has reopened as well. We had construction as well on the Toronto-bound QEW at Bronte. So the HOV and left lane were blocked with some moving maintenance. They finished that up for the morning now, so all lanes are open on that section of the Toronto-bound QEW. We still have construction, though, approaching the Burlington Skyway Bridge. So Toronto-bound from Centennial Parkway to the Burlington Skyway, two left lanes are blocked. And of course, on the Niagara-bound side, we're still waiting for those lanes to clear from North Shore to the Burlington Skyway. That may pop up in my email here any moment. But for now, officially, three right lanes are still blocked on the Niagara-bound side of the QEW to the upside of the Burlington Skyway Bridge, and then it clears. That's been ongoing for several hours. We just got a note here that the eastbound 401 at Guelph Line is clear. So we had two right lanes blocked with construction from Guelph Line to approaching Highway 25. That is now fully open. Wasn't much of a delay through there anyways. Eastbound 401 ramp to Huron, Ontario still has left lane construction on the go. And then construction through Scarborough on the eastbound 401 consisting of right lane closure in the express at Victoria Park. Two left lanes in the collectors blocked from east of Victoria Park to east of Warden. Transfers to the collectors closed at Warden. Then at Markham Road in the express, left lane construction, two left lanes blocked in the collectors from Markham Road to Nielsen. Your next update coming up in less than 10 minutes with your forecast, meteorologist Eric Smith.
2: 19 degrees and partly cloudy through this morning. For the rest of the day, mix of sun and cloud. High of 27, feeling like 33, so do remember to stay hydrated as we are still experiencing some humidity. Chance of showers and thunderstorms through the afternoon. Into the overnight, 5 to 10 millimeters of rain is possible, low of 20 degrees. And then for tomorrow morning, those showers and thunderstorms will continue. An additional 5 to 10 millimeters of rain is also possible, and a high of 25, feeling like 32, but a northwesterly breeze should keep us cool. Your high today is 27.
0: Right now in downtown Toronto, it's 20 degrees under partly cloudy skies. 680 News Time, 4:43. A recap of the top stories this hour and sports coming up next.
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0: It's 20 degrees in downtown Toronto right now under partly cloudy skies. Good morning. I'm Logan Libiak. Here are the top stories this hour. A mass shooting near Seattle's iconic Space Needle Sunday evening has left three people dead and at least four others injured, including a child. Local authorities say they were called around 6 p.m. last night to the Seattle Center, which was hosting the annual Bite of Seattle Festival over the weekend. The city's mayor, Katie Wilson, says in a statement that police have taken a suspect into custody. And starting today, you can officially leave Canada from Windsor to Detroit, Michigan, or vice versa, using the new Gordie Howe International Bridge. It's set to open for crossing as early as noon today. Personal vehicles crossing the bridge will need to pay $8, with an additional $8 charge for a trailer, while large commercial and passenger vehicles will need to pay $12 per axle. 680 News Time, 4:45. 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
1: Well, Logan, the Blue Jays season continues to slip away. They fell 6-1 to the Red Sox at Fenway Park in Boston. Kevin Gausman was better than he was in his last start. He allowed 3 runs on 5 hits in 6 innings, but the bats gave him nothing. With the trade deadline looming, Gausman understands he may not be here for long, but he doesn't like it.
6: I hope I don't go anywhere. You know, that would be my wish, and that would mean that we're playing good baseball. But I also realize it's a business, and so, you know, whatever happens is kind of out of my control.
1: The Jays dropped 2 of 3. Their road trip continues in Washington tonight. In other action, the first place Rays blanked the Guardians 1-0. The Braves beat the Orioles 3-2 in 11, while the Yankees fell 11-4 in Philadelphia. 4 more medals for Canada at the Commonwealth Games in Glasgow, including golds from swimmer Josh Liendo of Toronto and Halifax gymnast Ellie Black. Canada now has 3 gold, 3 silver, and 3 bronze headed into day 4. Some history was made in Paris as Slovenia's Tadej Pogacar won the Tour de France for a record-tying 5th time. To golf, and 21-year-old Jackson Koivin shot a 5-under-65 to win the 3M Open in Minnesota, his first career PGA Tour victory. Listowel's Corey Connors was the top Canadian, finishing tied for 39th. And the Montreal Alouettes improved to 6-1 with a 31-18 victory over the Tiger Cats to wrap up Week 8 of the CFL. Sports at 15 and 45 past every hour or anytime at sportsnet.ca.
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12: Good morning. You're listening to 680 News Radio. I'm Dylan McGuire. The suspect in the deadly Berlin Pride attack has been killed in a confrontation with police. Julie Walker with the Associated Press reports.
14: Police in Berlin say Abdul Balut was shot and killed in the suburbs Sunday evening after apparently running toward officers with a sharp instrument following a manhunt lasting nearly 24 hours. Prosecutors say the 21-year-old had wanted to join the Islamic State group. Balut was the main suspect after a van drove into a crowd Saturday night near a Pride festival. More than 2 dozen people were injured, either hit or stabbed with a machete. One was killed. German Interior Minister Alexander Dobrindt had said Balut, a German citizen with Lebanese roots, was on their radar and called it an act of Islamic extremist terror.
20: Zur islamistischen Szene.
14: Berlin's Pride Festival is one of Europe's largest LGBTQ plus celebrations. I'm Julie Walker.
12: Canadians will soon learn more about the Bank of Canada's decision to hold its key interest rate at 2.25% earlier this month. The central bank on Wednesday will publish a summary of the Governing Council's monetary policy deliberations. When it announced its decision, the Bank of Canada said the economy was showing signs of improvement. It pointed to growth picking up and inflation projected to ease gradually from its recent spike. An RCMP investigation into nationwide illegal cannabis and magic mushroom sales began after Vancouver police arrested a man carrying 66 bank cards and more than $39,000 in cash. David Augustine from the Canadian Press reports.
21: A BC civil forfeiture lawsuit alleges a criminal organization used several websites to generate more than $1.5 million in illegal sales. The province says thousands of electronic transfers were sent to dozens of accounts between November 2024 and January 2026. No criminal charges have been laid, and the websites remain online. Several defendants did not respond, while others denied the money came from unlawful activity. Now, the Ministry of Public Safety says civil forfeiture cases target property allegedly linked to illegal activity and do not determine criminal guilt. David Augustine, The Canadian Press.
12: Coming up next, traffic and weather together and...
22: A GTA-based law firm says it's time to include a road test in the driver's license renewal process to identify seniors who should no longer be driving. We have the story straight ahead.
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16: From the 680 Traffic Center, I'm Ben Davey. Still have construction on the eastbound 401 ramp to here, Ontario. Just the left lane is blocked through there. Then at Victoria Park and the Express, right lane construction. We've got two left lanes and the collectors blocked from east of Victoria Park to east of Warden. Transfers to the collectors at Warden are still closed. East 401 at Markham Road in the Express, we've got left lane construction through there.

0: have two left lanes blocked with construction from Highway 89 up to Innisfil Beach Road. On the southbound side of the 400, you have two left lanes blocked at Bayfield and Barrie. Long-term lane realignment south of Rutherford Road as well. Westbound QEW at Cawthra, left lane construction. Northbound Cawthra ramp to the westbound QEW is still closed. Niagara-bound QEW at North Shore up to the Burlington Skyway Bridge, three right lanes blocked with construction, and the Eastport ramp to the Niagara-bound QEW remains closed. Toronto-bound QEW from Centennial Parkway to the Burlington Skyway Bridge, two left lanes blocked through there. On the eastbound QEW from here, Ontario to Dixie, you'll find two right lanes blocked, and both north and south Dixie ramps to the eastbound QEW are closed. Southbound 427 ramp to the 409 is down to a single lane. That's long-term construction. Northbound 410 ramp to Derry is closed. Everything else looks fine on the northbound and southbound 410 right now. In Vaughan, we have east and westbound King Vaughan Road closed from Jane to Keele until 7 o'clock tonight. Good news, though, Teston Road is scheduled to reopen from Keele to Rodinia at 5 a.m. It had been shut down for construction for most of the day yesterday. Your next report coming up at 5:01. Now with your extended forecast, here's meteorologist Eric Smith.
1: 19 degrees and partly cloudy for this morning. For the rest of the day, mix of sun and cloud, high of 27, feeling like 33. Chance of a shower or thunderstorm later into the afternoon and continuing into the overnight. 5 to 10 millimeters of rain is possible with a low of 20 degrees. Then for tomorrow morning, that chance of showers and thunderstorms will continue. Additional 5 to 10 millimeters of rain and a high of 25, feeling like 32. Then Wednesday, we're going to be cloudy in the morning with a chance of showers as well. High of 25, feeling like 30, but it should clear up for us in the afternoon, giving us a very nice rest of the day. And then Thursday, it's going to be a beautiful one. Sunny skies and a high of 27. Your high today is 27.
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6: You're listening to All News Radio. I'm Dylan McGuire. A GTA law firm says it's time to include a road test in the driver's license renewal process to identify seniors who may have developing cognitive or physical deficiencies and should not be behind the wheel. 680's Phil Martino with the story.
7: Katie Yang, senior lawyer at Kotak Law, says as it stands, if you want to renew your driver's license after the age of 80, you are required to do a vision assessment test. And then there's a screening exercise.
8: And at that point, you may need to pass a road test, but in reality, you know, what are they actually assessing? The test is like a cognitive test. Draw a clock, find 11:15. It doesn't actually tell you if someone is able to react when a child runs into the road.
7: She says there's a gap that only a road test closes.
8: What we are proposing, or what we think may help, is that seniors after the age of 80 to renew would have to do a road test to ensure safety.
7: Yang says when there is an accident in the age group above 80, it's often catastrophic. So that is what they are saying should be preventable.
6: We reached out to the Ministry of Transportation about this proposal, but no comment so far. One of the most physically demanding sporting events took over the city Sunday morning. Competitors took place in a massive triathlon that shut down portions of two major highways. City's Catalina Gillies with more.
9: Three races took place, with all courses having varying distances. Canadian Olympian Tyler Mislachuk came in first for the men's side of the race, finishing a 750-meter swim, 20K bike ride, and 5K run in 51 minutes and 27 seconds. On the women's side, six Canadians made the top 10, including a bronze finish.
6: One competitor was 10-year-old Austin Byers, who crossed the finish line today, 4 years after a lawnmower accident nearly cost him both legs. Byers ran the final stretch alongside Mislachuk. And Christopher Nolan's latest epic continues to dominate the box office. ABC's Mike Dubusky with the box office update.
10: Help me go home.
11: The Odyssey sailed through its second weekend atop the box office, collecting another $87 million in ticket sales. In just 2 weeks, the Greek epic has made over $286 million in North America. Disney's live-action Moana added another $10.5 million this weekend, good enough for second place.
12: It's good to see them fighting again.
13: It sure is.
11: Well, Toy Story 5, another Disney release, took in another $10 million. Disney is the parent company of ABC. Mike Dubusky, ABC News.
6: Your business report is next.

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1: Boom Radio's business is booming. 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
2: 70 is the new 50.
1: Hala Nazeri, head of the Longevity Economy Initiative at the World Economic Forum, says some people are unretiring for financial reasons.
2: They retire and they realize they don't have enough money saved up.
1: A U.S. bank wealth report says more than 60% of adults worry they'll need to unretire to make ends meet. The AARP says the number of those unretiring is rising rapidly, with some doing it for financial reasons, others for the stimulation, as our brains stay younger for longer.
2: The IMF released a report last year that said that somebody that was aged 70 in 2022 has the same cognitive function as the average 53-year-old in 2000.
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14: 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It's 20 degrees under partly cloudy skies. At the tone, 680 News time, 5 o'clock.
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14: Good morning. This is Monday, July 27th. I'm Logan Libiak. Here's what's making news right now. Three people are dead and multiple others injured following a shooting near Seattle's Space Needle during a festival Sunday evening. The newest way to cross the border from Canada into the U.S. is set to open in Windsor today, despite looming trade tensions between the two countries. The Toronto Police Hate Crimes Unit is investigating after two locations of a Jewish-owned business were damaged in a pair of targeted incidents. And Toronto police are searching for a suspect and asking the public for help after they say he shot a gun at another person and ran away over the weekend.
15: The Blue Jays slump continues at Fenway as they now reset for D.C. Plus, we've got the latest from Canada at the Commonwealth Games. Sports at 15.
16: A Monday rally for the major markets as the U.S. and Iran pause military activity. Dow futures up 450 points. Price for oil down more than 6%. Business at 26.
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17: Good morning, Logan, and happy Monday. This update is brought to you by Ontario One Call. Well, another work week is upon us, and with it, some rolling fog through York Region. Traffic spotter just phoning us up here at Star 680 and letting us know fog is starting to get pretty thick through York Region, especially on that northbound 404. Fortunately, all the construction on the north 404 is now clear. Eric Smith has more details on our weather forecast in a moment. Things look pretty good right now on our GTA highways, other than the fog. Road conditions in excellent shape. Southbound 400 at Bayfield and Barrie, we had two left lanes blocked there with some overnight construction. They've just cleared that up, and there are no lanes blocked at all on that southbound 400 between Barrie and Toronto. We do have that long-term lane realignment south of Rutherford Road and Vaughan on the southbound 400, but that's not causing any sort of delay at this time. Northbound 400 looking really good. We just have two left lanes blocked from Highway 89 to Innisfil Beach Road, but those should be reopening very soon. Lots of construction still on the QEW both directions. So westbound at Cawthra, left lane is blocked, and the northbound Cawthra ramp to the westbound QEW still closed. Niagara-bound QEW at North Shore, three right lanes blocked as you make your way to the top of the Burlington Skyway Bridge. Then it clears. The Eastport ramp to the Niagara-bound QEW is closed. Toronto-bound, they've got from Centennial Parkway to the Burlington Skyway, just one left lane blocked with construction now, so they're gradually reopening that. Not seeing any delay through there at this time. Eastbound QEW from here, Ontario to Dixie, two right lanes still blocked through that stretch, and both Dixie ramps to the eastbound QEW remain closed. Southbound 427 looking good, but the ramp to the 409 is down to a single lane for construction. Northbound 410 ramp to Derry just reopened, so some good news there. All lanes are open on the 410 both directions, and all ramps are open as well. Are you planning to dig? Always click before you dig. 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Your next report in less than 10 minutes with your forecast. Meteorologist Eric Smith.
14: We're going to have a nice start to our day, but we do get some wet weather later on, so just have that umbrella handy. But you should be good for this morning. Partly cloudy, low of 19 degrees for the rest of the day. Mix of sun and cloud. High of 27, feeling like 33. So still remember to stay hydrated, and then into the later afternoon, early evening, clouds start to increase with a chance of showers and thunderstorms. It'll continue into the overnight. Your high today is 27.
4: Right now in downtown Toronto, it's 20 degrees under partly cloudy skies. 680 News Time, 5:03. And we continue to follow breaking news from Seattle, where three people have been killed and at least four others are injured, including a child, after a shooting in the city. Local officials say it happened at the Seattle Center, which was hosting its annual Bite of Seattle Festival, which regularly draws hundreds of thousands of visitors. Oscar Sanchez was in the crowd when the shots rang out.
9: Like, run, like someone's shooting, active shooter, and all we did was just follow the crowd. And, you know, we ended up here at the Space Needle, where we were trapped for 2 hours. You know, they're finally letting us out.
4: Fire crews say they were first called for the shooting around 6 p.m. local time Sunday evening. One suspect has been taken into custody, and police say they're searching for a second. Stay with 680 News Radio for the latest on this developing story. The newest route to cross the border from Canada into the U.S. is set to open in Windsor today. The Gordie Howe International Bridge will open for crossing as early as noon today for travelers looking to head for Detroit, Michigan. Personal vehicles crossing the bridge will need to pay $8, with an additional $8 charge for vehicles with a trailer, while large commercial and passenger vehicles, along with hazardous and oversized ones, will need to pay $12 per axle. Canada will keep the toll revenue until the building costs of the bridge are made up for. Then the revenue will be split 50-50 with the United States. Two locations of a Jewish-owned bakery chain were damaged Sunday in what police are calling targeted incidents. Police say the window of Kiva's Bagel Bar on Yonge Street in St. Clair was damaged by gunfire around 8 a.m. Sunday. And then less than half an hour later, police were called to Kiva's Bagel Bakery and Restaurant on Steeles Avenue West near Bathurst Street, where the window of the front door had also been shattered. Alessandra Carnero with City News has the reaction.
18: The Center for Israel and Jewish Affairs and the UJA Federation commenting on the incidents that happened on Sunday.
19: We need to redraw the line of what's acceptable and what's not acceptable here in Canada. And Canadians should be able to go have breakfast with their families at a neighborhood restaurant without having to be confronted with police tape.
4: Police say there is no evidence the damage was caused by gunfire in the second incident. 680 News Time, 5:06. Toronto police are looking to the public for help after they say a man fired a gun near Morningside Avenue Saturday afternoon. Police say they were called to the Morningside and Old Finch Avenues area around 3 Saturday for reports of a shooting. They say the suspect was involved in an altercation before producing and firing a gun and fleeing the scene. No injuries were reported. Police say 29-year-old Burnell Prince Galloway of Toronto is wanted for discharging a firearm and two counts of unauthorized possession of a firearm, among other charges. He's described as 5'8" with short black braided hair and a dark beard. You can find his picture on the Toronto Police website. Anyone with information is asked to contact police. Three federal by-elections have been called for August 31st. Brenda Molina Navidad from the Canadian Press reports.
20: Prime Minister Mark Carney has announced by-elections will be held in August for three electoral districts in Ontario, Quebec, and BC. The Beaches East York seat was vacated by Nate Erskine-Smith, who intended to run for leader of the Ontario Liberal Party, but lost a provincial by-election nomination race. Conservative MP Richard Martel resigned from the Chicoutimi-Lefjord seat after being appointed to the Senate of Canada. The North Vancouver-Capilano seat was vacated by former Liberal MP Jonathan Wilkinson, who became Canada's ambassador to the European Union. From the Canadian Press, I'm Brenda Molina Navidad.
4: 680 News Time, 507. Peel police are trying to piece together what happened after a dead body was found outside a popular bar in downtown Brampton on Sunday. Officers were called around 11 o'clock to an area adjacent to Tracks Brewery near Queen Street East and Theater Lane. At this point, police say it's too early to tell if foul play is involved, but they're treating the discovery as suspicious for the time being. Anyone with information that could help them is being asked to come forward. The Odyssey triumphs at the box office for a second week, and Comic-Con saw some major announcements for the future of Marvel's cinematic universe. That and more in this morning's entertainment update.
0: Help me go home.
21: The Odyssey sailed through its second weekend atop the box office, collecting another $87 million in ticket sales. In just 2 weeks, the Greek epic has made over $286 million in North America. Disney's live-action Moana added another $10.5 million this weekend, good for second place.
22: It's good to see them fighting again.
23: It sure is.
21: While Toy Story 5 took in another $10 million. Some big superhero casting announcements this weekend. David Johnson is the new Black Panther, set to make his debut in the third film in that series, scheduled for release in 2028. That same year, Ryan Gosling will fire up the flaming motorcycle in a new Ghost Rider movie. It marks both actors' first time in the Marvel Cinematic Universe. Marvel's owned by Disney, the parent company of ABC News. And happy birthday to Maya Rudolph, who turns 54 today. Mike Dubusky, ABC News.
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4: Now the News Radio Toronto gas price update. Enpro says the price did not change at midnight, holding at $1.79.9 a liter at most GTA stations. Traffic and weather together on the ones up next. 680 News Time 510.

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1: 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Time for Rogers Xfinity Internet traffic and weather together on the ones. Taking a look at that early Monday morning drive, it's Ben Davey.
2: Thank you, Logan. This report for CapitalDirect.ca. Toronto bound QEW at Centennial Parkway. Clear. We had that from two lanes down to one. They have now fully opened that up in time for the morning drive. So good news, all lanes are open and volume through there very light. We can also tell you that the north and southbound Dixie ramps to the eastbound QEW have reopened as well. Now, we still have construction on the eastbound QEW itself. Last we checked, from Pure Ontario to Dixie, two right lanes are blocked. I suspect those will be reopening soon also. Southbound 427 ramp to the 409 down to a single lane. That's long-term construction. Just keep that in mind. We do have construction on the eastbound 401. The ramp to Pure Ontario has left lane construction at Victoria Park and the Express. Right lane blocked. And the collectors, two left lanes are blocked from east of Victoria Park to east of Warden. Transfers to the collectors closed at Warden. At Markham Road and the Express, left lane construction from Markham Road to Nielsen and the collectors, two right lanes are blocked. Still waiting for the north and south Markham, eastbound Progress, and northbound Nielsen ramps to the eastbound 401 to reopen. They are all still off limits for now, as is the eastbound 401 ramp to Nielsen. And then at Ritson, we've got two left lanes blocked with construction on that eastbound 401 as well. Westbound 401 checking in as collision-free, but the ramp to Port Union and Kingston Road is still closed, along with the northbound Port Union ramp to the westbound 401 from Nielsen to Markham Road and the Express. Just seeing now that it's clear, we had two right lanes blocked in the Express. Sounds like they've just reopened. From Nielsen, the transfers to the Express are closed. Southbound Kennedy ramp to the West 401 still has a stalled vehicle, and the northbound here Ontario ramp to the westbound 401 closed for construction as well. 400 looking good both directions from Highway 89 to Innisfield Beach Road northbound. We still have two left lanes blocked, but volume very light through there. We can tell you that in Vaughan, east and westbound Teston has reopened both directions between Keel and Rotodea. That was shut down for some construction yesterday. And southbound Dundas now closed at University Avenue. That's shut down for a police investigation. Sounds like other lanes, northbound lanes through there are fine. Your next report coming up in less than 10 minutes. 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Your next report in less than 10 minutes with your forecast, Eric Smith.
3: Starting this evening into tomorrow, I'd have that rain jacket and umbrella handy because we are expecting some wet weather to move through. Now for this morning, partly cloudy, low of 19 degrees. And for the rest of the day, mix of sun and cloud, high of 27, feeling like 33. That chance of showers and thunderstorm through the late afternoon into the early evening. That'll go into the overnight as well. 5 to 10 millimeters of rain is possible. And that'll continue through tomorrow morning with more showers and thunderstorms. An additional 5 to 10 millimeters of rain is possible with a high of 25, feeling like 32. Your high today is 27.
1: Right now in downtown Toronto, it's 20 degrees under partly cloudy skies. 680 News Time 5:14, a preview of the morning show and sports coming up next.
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1: 20 degrees in downtown Toronto right now under partly cloudy skies. Good morning. I'm Logan Libiak. Now joining us with a preview of the morning show, it's Paul Cook. Good morning, Paul.
7: Logan, good morning. Here's what we're looking at this morning. A new study says 1 in 10 emergency room doctors in this country has quit because of burnout, and it's putting patient care at risk. Toronto police investigating suspected hate crime after 2 Jewish-owned bakeries are targeted over the weekend, including 1 hit by gunfire, and 3 people are dead, several others injured, including a 2-year-old boy, after gunfire erupts last night at a crowded Seattle food festival. 1 suspect under arrest, another remains at large. Logan.
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8: Hey, good morning, Logan. Well, the rough stretch lingering for the Blue Jays, who dropped their rubber game against the Red Sox on the road. 6-1 your final down at Fenway. Kevin Gausman giving up 3 runs over 6 innings. He's winless now in his past 11 starts with an ERA over 7. Boston's Duran Duran driving in a couple of runs while his 3 singles as the Jays slipped to 10 games under 500 now. Toronto's just 3-7 since the All-Star break. 5.5 games back of Cleveland for the last wild card spot, as Gausman's future now comes into question with the fast approaching trade deadline. That's on August 3rd. Max Scherzer's got the start in D.C. tonight. That's at 6:45 on Sportsnet. Elsewhere around the bigs, the Yankees were hammered 11-4 by the Phillies and had to put Cody Bellinger on the 10-day IL. Milwaukee's Jacob Mizorowski, meanwhile, setting a Brewers franchise record, striking out 7 straight hitters to open the game. They beat Colorado 11-2, while the Braves snuck by the Orioles 3-2 in extras. Some Sunday golf, 21-year-old Jackson Quaven won the 3M Open by 3 strokes in only his 3rd start as a professional, holding off Scottie Scheffler with a closing 566. Meanwhile, South Korea's Jenny Shin secured a 2-shot victory at the Women's Scottish Open, ending a wait of more than 10 years for her 2nd LPGA win. And over at the Commonwealth Games, Toronto swimmer Josh Liendo and Halifax gymnast Ellie Black adding goals to Canada's tally yesterday. Liendo in the 100-meter butterfly, Black just stunning in the all-around. Canada's now sitting at 9 medals overall, including 3 golds, puts them 5th in the table. Sports at 15 and 45 past every hour or anytime at sportsnet.ca.
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1: 680 News Time, 5:18. The Conservative Shadow Minister for Canada-U.S. Relations is calling on Ottawa to provide its negotiation plan with Washington. David Augustine with the Canadian Press has more.
13: In a letter to Prime Minister Mark Carney, the Conservatives are calling for an emergency meeting of the House International Trade Committee next week. Trade critic Shove Majumdar says Ottawa must table its written plans and explain how it will respond to President Donald Trump's latest tariff threat. Trump says a range of Canadian products will face 50% tariffs within 30 days. U.S. officials say the move is in retaliation for provincial bans on American alcohol, Canada's supply-managed dairy system, and limits on U.S. vehicles. Now Majumdar says Carney campaigned on his ability to be able to deal with Trump, but has since given in to several of the president's demands. David Augustine, The Canadian Press.
1: Should a local Philadelphia businessman get some credit for the recent decision from NBA superstar LeBron James to join the 76ers? Well, the decision comes 8 years after Asher Raphael arranged for 3 billboards to be put up in an effort to try and woo the king to the city. The co-CEO of Power Home Remodeling says the move was an effort to drop a seed that Philly wanted LeBron and that he would be welcomed in the city. Raphael says he had considered ordering more billboards this summer, but didn't. As it turns out, he didn't need to. LeBron officially signed his 2-year, $8 million contract to join the Sixers on Sunday. Traffic and weather together on the ones up next. 680 News Time, 5:20.
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2: Thank you, Logan. This update for Don Valley North Toyota. Yeah, we got a few things that have cleared since the last report. East 401 ramp to here, Ontario, is now fully open. We just had the left lane blocked there. All lanes are now open on that here, Ontario ramp. Still have some construction. East 401 of Victoria Park and the Express. Right lane blocked there. East of Victoria Park to east of Warden. Two left lanes blocked in the collectors, and the transfers to the collectors closed at Warden. At Markham Road and the Express, that construction has cleared. From Markham Road to Nielsen and the collectors, two right lanes is still blocked. Still no access to the East 401 from north or south Markham Road, eastbound Progress or northbound Nielsen. And the ramp to Nielsen is closed. Construction at Ritson is now gone. Westbound 401 ramp to Port Union and Kingston Road closed, and the northbound Port Union ramp to the westbound 401 still shut down. Transfers to the Express at Nielsen have just reopened. Still have the southbound Kennedy ramp to the westbound 401 closed, and the northbound here, Ontario ramp to the westbound 401, which was shut down, has just reopened moments ago. Northbound 400 looking good. Still waiting for two left lanes to reopen from Highway 89 to Innisfil Beach Road, however. Westbound QEW at Cawthra, left lane construction. Northbound Cawthra ramp to the westbound QEW still shut down. On the Niagara bound side, we've had three right lanes blocked from North Shore to the top of the Burlington Skyway Bridge for several hours, actually since about 8:30 last night. Looking at the MTO Compass cameras, it looks like they've reopened those lanes or are certainly in the process of doing so. I haven't received the official notification on that yet, but it looks like that that's going to be clear for your morning drive by the time you get there. The Eastport ramp to the Niagara bound QEW is still closed, however. Eastbound QEW east of here, Ontario, to Dixie, two right lanes blocked with construction there. Those should be reopening soon also. In Hamilton, eastbound 403 at Wilson, two right lanes still blocked, and both Wilson ramps to the East 403 are closed. In Vaughan, east and westbound King Vaughan Road, still shut down from Jane to Keele. That'll reopen at 7 o'clock tonight. Southbound University closed at Dundas for a police investigation. 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Jordan Kerr takes over for us at 5:31. Now with your forecast, here's meteorologist Eric Smith.
3: Thursday's looking like the best day of the week with lots of sun and comfortable temperatures, but we first got to get through some wet weather. Now for this morning, partly cloudy, low of 19 degrees, and for the rest of the day, mix of sun and cloud, high of 27, feeling like 33. Chances of showers and thunderstorms starting in the late afternoon, going into the overnight. Then for tomorrow morning, those showers and thunderstorms will continue. An additional 5 to 10 millimeters of rain is possible. High of 25, feeling like 32. And then for Wednesday, we're going to be cloudy with a chance of showers in the morning, but a northwesterly breeze should keep the humidity at bay a little bit, with a high of 25, feeling like 30. Then into the afternoon, it all clears for us. And Thursday, a beautiful day, sunny skies, high of 27. Your high today is 27.
1: Right now in downtown Toronto, it's 20 degrees, feeling like 22 under partly cloudy skies. 680 News Time, 524.
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1: You're listening to 680 News Radio at 524. A pair of West Bank mosques were the targets of attacks this weekend. by suspected Israeli settlers. Don Mitchell with the Canadian Press has more.
20: Two mosques in the Israeli-occupied West Bank villages of Kusra and Kur were damaged in overnight arson attacks by suspected Israeli settlers. The Kusra Mosque also had messages spray-painted on it referencing an Israeli soldier killed on Friday. The alleged arson follows a surge in regional violence that recently left four Palestinians and two Israeli soldiers dead. In response, Israeli forces fanned out across the territory, closing major roads and arresting more than 70 Palestinians. The escalating conflict has prompted urgent appeals for peace and international diplomatic pressure from Arab and European leaders, as well as Pope Leo XIV.
1: Israeli Prime Minister Benjamin Netanyahu is set to travel to Washington this week for his first face-to-face meeting with U.S. President Donald Trump since February. We've got some changes coming to one TTC subway route starting tonight, as service on Line 4 between Shepherd Young and Don Mills stations is set to end at 11:59 p.m. nightly until Friday for planned track work. Shuttle buses will be operating in place and Wheel-Trans service will be available at request. The TTC says Bayview and Bessarion stations will be closed, as well as the automated entrance at Leslie Station. Regular subway service will resume each morning at approximately 6 a.m. The Market Minute coming up next.
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25: Good morning. Seeing a big rally on the major markets this morning after the U.S. and Iran over the weekend paused military strikes. We're watching the Dow futures surged 450 points. NASDAQ futures up 430 points, which works out to 1.5%. International markets all on the rise. And the price for oil taking a tumble. It's down over 6%, dropping $5.62 at $83.69 on the U.S. benchmark. The market's gaining after a Friday bounce for stocks, with the TSX closing higher by 176 points. The Dow is up 235. Overall, though, it was a money-losing week for the NASDAQ, dropping over 2% following the earnings from Tesla and Alphabet and Intel. Coming up this week, we've got more key earnings from the Mag 7 companies, including Amazon and Apple, Microsoft, and Meta. Also have a decision on interest rate policy coming midweek from the U.S. Federal Reserve. The Tokyo Nikkei today added 320 points, 0.5%. Frankfurt Stax Index is surging 337 points, 1.25%. The price for gold, starting the session this morning, up $21 at $41.51 an ounce. The Canadian dollar is steady at 70.94. The price for Bitcoin up $500 to $65,000. At the Business Center, I'm Mike Apple.
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1: 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Right now in downtown Toronto, it's 19 degrees under partly cloudy skies. 680 News Time, 530.
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0: It's Monday, July 27th. Good morning. I'm Catherine Jeté.
5: I'm Paul Cook. Here's what's making news right now.
7: A new study in the Canadian Medical Association Journal is sounding the alarm about the burnout impacting ER doctors across the country, so much so that many are leaving their jobs.
8: Three people are dead after gunmen opened fire at a food festival in Seattle. Police have made one arrest. They're searching for a second suspect.
0: After months of cross-border arguing about revenue sharing, the new Gordie Howe Bridge between Windsor and Detroit is set to open today.
9: The Blue Jays are looking to Max Scherzer to turn things around in Washington after a miserable weekend in Boston. Plus, we've got the latest from Canada at the Commonwealth Games. Sports at 45.
25: A tumble for oil, a rally for the major markets as the U.S. and Iran agree to pause military activity. Oil futures tumbling more than 6%. Dow futures up 470 points. Business at 56.
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0: It's time for Rogers Xfinity Internet. Traffic and weather together on the ones. Jordan Kerr is at the traffic center. Good morning, Jordan.
3: Good morning, Catherine. Good morning, Paula. Well, off to a pretty slow start on the eastbound QEW with construction set up on the eastbound QE from approaching Cawthra to Dixie. Two right lanes are blocked off, and it's really jammed up from Huron, Ontario, towards Dixie. So extremely slow through that construction zone. That's the only big delay we have on the go right now. On the eastbound 401, east of Victoria Park to east of Warden and the Collectors, two left lanes are closed down. And east of Warden, the transfer to the Collectors is closed. That's due to construction. Then from Markham Road to Nielsen and the Collectors, two right lanes are taken out. Because of that, there's no access from Markham Road, Progress, or northbound Nielsen to the eastbound 401. And the eastbound 401 ramp to Nielsen is shut down. That's all due to construction. The southbound Kennedy ramp to westbound 401 is closed due to a stalled vehicle. The westbound 401 ramp to Port Union and Kingston Road is off limits. And the northbound Port Union ramp to westbound 401 is closed off as well. Next report is at 5:41. And with the forecast, we say good morning to Denise Andreacci.
10: Good morning. It is partly cloudy at Pearson right now in 18. Our guaranteed high 28. The humidity starts to build in a little bit too this afternoon, feeling more like 34 to 36. So it's more noticeable than it's been in nearly a week. We haven't had too much in terms of humidity. Yesterday we started to notice it, but today it's really sort of locking in. Now there is the chance of showers and risk of thunderstorms today. We're going to mainly see that risk through the afternoon and early evening, and there's a good chance we're going to accumulate a decent amount of some wet weather at times, about 5 to 10 plus millimeters today. Very high UV index, despite the fact that the clouds will take over and we have that risk of active weather. Our guaranteed high today, 28.
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0: This just in to 680 News Radio. We have a report of shots fired at the U.S. consulate on University near Dundas.
5: 680's Carl Hanske's on his way to the scene and joins us live with the very latest. Good morning, Carl.
11: Yeah, good morning, Paul. I'm told that about 4:45 this morning, someone fired, I'm told, looks to be just a single shot at the U.S. consulate downtown on University Avenue. Police now looking for that gunman, an active search underway. I'm headed there right now. This is the second time this year that someone has taken shots at the U.S. consulate. Back in March, several shots were fired at the front of the building. Police later arrested someone in a police raid. Again, there's been no arrest this morning. I'm heading down to the scene now. Reporting live downtown, I'm Carl Hanske.
0: Hate crime investigations underway after two locations of a Jewish-owned bakery chain were damaged by vandals. Gunshots damaged a window of Kiva's Bagel Bar near Yonge and St. Clair. A second location near Bathurst and Steeles had a broken window, but no gunfire. No injuries are reported.
5: You're listening to 680 News Radio in Seattle. Police are on the hunt for a suspect after a crowded food festival was rocked by deadly gunfire. Three people were killed. Multiple others, including a toddler, were hurt. And happened last evening when shots were fired near the Space Needle. 680's Kevin Meisner joins us live with the latest. Good morning, Kevin.
8: Yeah, good morning, Paul. A two-year-old boy is among the four people wounded in this shooting who remain in hospital this morning. Two other people died at the scene. A third person died in hospital. A gunfire was reported around 6 in the evening at the crowded three-day Bite of Seattle food festival. Witnesses say people and vendors ran for cover when they heard the shots.
2: People started yelling, shooter, shooter. And there was like a stampede of people just running, knocking down a lot of products from the vendors, etc. And people just ran.
8: Seattle Assistant Police Chief Tyrone Davis confirms one suspect is under arrest.
6: We had officers in the area, in the immediate area, when these gunshots went off. Officers responded and addressed one of the shooters. That person gave up and was taken into custody. There was another person that we believe that was also involved that fled the scene.
8: Investigators believe the two suspects were actually shooting at each other. There's no ongoing threat to the public. I'm Kevin Meisner.
0: German police have shot and killed a man accused in a deadly van ramming and stabbing attack at Berlin's Pride celebrations over the weekend. CNN's Fred Pleitgen is in the German capital.
12: All this, of course, happened late on Saturday night. The authorities are saying shortly before 10 p.m. when they say this alleged suspect plowed through a crowd of people in one of the parks in central Berlin called the Tiergarten. We were out at the scene there for the better part of yesterday, and we saw that car lodged up against a tree. It appears as though it went through the crowd at a very high pace before hitting a tree. They then said that the driver got out, apparently either stabbed people or hit them with a machete as the driver then fled the scene. And the run-up to this Pride parade is that the authorities were putting up barriers in those locations. There was a lot of fencing that was put up as well. So one of the big questions that's being asked, and all this happened on a path inside a park, is how the car actually managed to get there so close to the parade route.
0: At least one person was killed and 29 were injured in the attack. The 21-year-old suspect was known to police after he was arrested last year while trying to travel to Syria to join the Islamic State terror group.
13: 680 News Time, 5:36. The stress and chaos of a hospital emergency room may make for riveting television, but the real-life pit is pushing Canadian doctors to the brink. A new study suggests a concerning number of emergency physicians in this country is leaving the profession. 680's Jamie Pulford joins us live with a look at the data. Good morning, Jamie.
7: Yeah, good morning, Paul. And yeah, you've seen it on television, on medical dramas, including The Pit.
14: Is it always this busy?
15: No, it's a lot busier.
7: You've likely experienced the reality of the massive wait times at the ER, and now we're learning more about the doctors working to try to keep it all on the rails. With one in 10 emergency physicians in this country actually leaving their specialty, many others reducing their hours or taking time off just to manage the intense burnout. It's all part of a new study just published in the Canadian Medical Association Journal. It's based on a cross-country survey of more than 400 ER doctors. And Alan Drummond is one of the ER physicians who recently spoke out about the overcrowding at Ontario hospitals.
16: People come, they get sick of waiting, they go home. But we also know that some people who go home end up having a higher rate of mortality when they come back.
7: So the study blames the doctor burnout problem on a dysfunctional health system at both the government and hospital levels, unrealistic patient expectations, and high patient volumes, with the expectation the situation will only get worse. Reporting live, I'm Jamie Pulfer.
0: 6:30 News Time, 5:38. After months of back and forth, vehicles will finally be able to cross the Gordie Howe International Bridge today.
27: In a social media post last February, President Donald Trump insisted the U.S. would have to be compensated before he would allow the bridge to open. He falsely claimed the $6.4 billion structure connecting Windsor, Ontario and Detroit was built with virtually no American content. Canada subsequently agreed to make some adjustments concerning the sharing of revenues. Canada then held a ceremony last week to help mark the opening of the bridge, but a joint celebration with the U.S. was canceled over Washington's recent threat of new tariffs on Canadian goods. Lisa Laporte, The Canadian Press.
13: 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Well, they're coming off another loss to the Boston Red Sox, so the Blue Jays' playoff hopes definitely taking a big blow. 680's Virjesh Dave reports the team could really be leaning into their role now as sellers with the trade deadline fast approaching.
9: According to FanGraphs, Toronto's odds of making the postseason are now at just 7%, slipping to 10 games under 500 yesterday with the 6-1 loss in Boston, putting the Jays 5.5 games back of the Guardians for the last wildcard spot. Kevin Gausman says he wants to stay but gets the bigger picture.
28: I hope I don't go anywhere. You know, I don't want to go anywhere. That's
4: You know, that would be my wish. But I also realize it's a business.
9: Manager John Schneider.
17: I thought Kev threw well, gave us a chance to win for sure. A little bit unlucky, but they were pretty scrappy. And but I thought Kev did a good job.
9: MLB Network's Adnan Virk.
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9: Trade deadline's on August 3rd. For tonight, though, Max Scherzer's got the start against the Nationals. That's at 6:45 on Sportsnet. I'm Virgesh Dave.
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0: Still to come on 680 News Radio, big delays on the eastbound QEW at Huron, Ontario due to construction. You'll hear traffic and weather together.
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0: It's time for Rogers Xfinity Internet. Traffic and weather together on the ones. Here's Jordan Kerr.
28: Now, this report is brought to you by Desjardins on the eastbound 401. It's not slow going, but there's construction to watch out for. It looks like the construction around Victoria Park is all cleared away, but east of Warden, the transfer to the collectors is still closed down. From Markham to Nielsen and the collectors, two right lanes are taken out for construction, and because of that, there's no access from Markham Road, eastbound Progress, or northbound Nielsen to the eastbound 401. The east 401 ramp to Nielsen still closed down for construction. Now, the eastbound QEW, really heavy delays from approaching Huron, Ontario towards Dixie, where two right lanes are closed off for construction. So going through that construction zone extremely slow this morning. After that, eastbound Gardner is moving well. There's a new issue on the westbound 403 approaching Erin Mills. The HOV lane, along with the right shoulder, taken out because of a collision. Emergency crews are on scene. No delay yet. Westbound on the QEW at Cawthra, the left lane's closed off, and the northbound Cawthra ramp to westbound QE is closed down. Again, that's all due to construction. Westbound 401 starting to slow approaching Salem, and then the ramp to Port Union and Kingston Road is closed down. The northbound Port Union ramp to westbound 401 is closed. That's due to road work. And the southbound Kennedy ramp to westbound 401 is shut down. That's due to a stalled vehicle. 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Next report is at 5:51. And with the forecast, here's Denise Andriacci.
10: Well, it's a very pleasant, calm morning, 19 downtown, 18 at Pearson. We do have some active weather en route today, but we're going to squeeze out the morning and probably at least the lunch hour dry, and then that chance of showers and thunderstorms by mid to late afternoon. And later this evening and overnight as well, we could see some accumulation. Heading into Tuesday, there is going to be some rain. Scattered showers, about 10 to 15 millimeters. Temperatures, they may fluctuate throughout the week, but for the most part, we're going to hover near seasonal. The guaranteed high today, 28.
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0: Hundreds of people gathered along the city's waterfront on the weekend to celebrate the federal government's decision to block the province's push to allow jets at the island airport.
13: City's David Zura reports.
29: No Jets TL, the group organizing local opposition efforts in partnership with Environmental Defense, celebrating what they call a win at Sunday's rally, which had been scheduled as a protest against the possible expansion. Instead, reworked into a victory march.
1: You know, what they were actually talking about was a Boeing 737 size jet landing on our waterfront every 2.5 minutes, and the impacts that that would have on, you know, affordable housing and housing on our waterfront, you know, air and water pollution, possibly the closure of places where people could sail around the Central Harbor Front.
29: Saturday's march starting at Harbor Square Park at about 10:30 before heading along the waterfront to HTO Park, where those on foot met with a flotilla of boats and kayaks just offshore.
13: But the province doesn't appear ready to give up. Transportation Minister Pravmeet Sakaria says they will continue to try to advance the expansion because of its benefits for job creation and economic growth.
0: 680 News Time, 5:44.
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0: It's mainly clear, 20 degrees right now in downtown Toronto. Good morning. I'm Catherine Jeté.
13: I'm Paul Cook. Here are the top stories this Monday morning.
0: Police are on the hunt for a gunman after shots were fired at the U.S. consulate on University just before 5 this morning. It's the second time this year the building has been targeted by gunfire. In Seattle, the search continues for a suspect after gunfire erupted at a crowded food festival under the Space Needle. 3 people were killed. Several others were hurt, including a toddler. And a new study from the Canadian Medical Association paints a dire picture of the country's emergency rooms, suggesting 1 in 10 emergency physicians is leaving the profession.
13: Time now for sports.
0: From Sportsnet 590 The Fan, here's Rajesh Dave. Good morning, Rajesh.
9: Hey, good morning, Catherine. Well, with the MLB trade deadline now just a week away, big questions surround the Blue Jays and the future of Kevin Gausman. He pitched in what could have possibly been his final start down at Fenway, giving up 3 runs over 6 innings in Toronto's 6-1 rubber game loss to the red-hot Red Sox. The Blue Jays now a full 10 games under 500 and 5.5 games back of a playoff spot. It's been rocky for the team this past month, especially just 3-7 since the All-Star break, as the team's expected to be a seller now. As for tonight, Max Scherzer's got the assignment in D.C. for the first of 3 against the Nationals. That's at 6:45 on Sportsnet. Over at the Commonwealth Games, Toronto swimmer Josh Liendo and Halifax gymnast Ellie Black adding gold medals to Canada's tally yesterday. Liendo in the 100-meter butterfly, Black just stunning in the all-around. Canada's now sitting at 9 medals in total, including 3 golds. And some NBA Warrior superstar Steph Curry still digesting the big LeBron James move to Philly, speaking to The Athletic, saying that's why you don't envision anything until it happens. There was talk both future Hall of Famers could team up in Golden State before James chose the Sixers. Sports at 15 and 45 past every hour, anytime at sportsnet.ca.
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0: At least one person is dead and more than 300,000 people have been forced to evacuate their homes in France and Spain as wildfires continue to rage. ABC's Marcus Moore reports.
7: Spain declaring their first ever national emergency due to fires. More than 100,000 people either evacuating or ordered to shelter in place. Outside Valencia Saturday, authorities say a 78-year-old man was found dead, the country's first fire casualty.
0: In the Gironde region of southwest France, flames have burned an area four times the size of Paris. The French president has called a crisis meeting to address the situation. And in BC, two wildfires have merged and are now moving north and northeast about 20 kilometers from a historic village in the province's interior. The BC Wildfire Service estimates the combined size of the Pear Lake and 59 Creek fires was 670 square kilometers. The Pear Lake blaze has already destroyed structures on the outskirts of the village of Clinton. Coming up in 60 seconds, traffic and weather together.
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0: It's time for Rogers Xfinity Internet. Traffic and weather together on the ones. Here's Jordan Kerr.
28: Now, this report is brought to you by Diamond and Diamond Lawyers. A couple of issues on the go. Westbound on the 401, slowing approaching Salem. The southbound Kennedy ramp to westbound 401 is closed down because of a stalled vehicle. And approaching Highway 25, the three lanes are affected with insulation debris that's been blowing across the highway. It fell off the back of a truck, it looked like, according to traffic spotters, and then someone hit it, and so it's just blasted all over the place. MTO has been rolling through, picking this up, so it shouldn't be an issue for much longer. Just drive carefully between James Snow and Highway 25 on the westbound 401, looking out for that debris. On the eastbound QEW, construction clearing up, but through Cawthra, two right lanes are still closed down. They're slowly picking up the cones, but it's jammed approaching here, Ontario, to east of Cawthra on the eastbound QEW. So very heavy through there. Hopefully it won't be for too much longer. On the eastbound 401, east of Warden, the transfer to the collectors, still closed down due to construction. And then from Markham Road to Nielsen in the collectors, two right lanes are taken out. The Markham Road ramps, the eastbound Progress and northbound Nielsen ramp to eastbound 401 is shut down, and the eastbound 401 ramp to Nielsen is closed, all because of that construction as well. Westbound on the 403 approaching Erin Mills Parkway, the HOV and right shoulder blocked off, all because of a collision, so a bit of a squeeze through there. On City Street, southbound University at Dundas is closed because of a

0: nearly 640 million worldwide. In Hollywood, I'm David Daniel.
1: The city's getting ready to roll out the red carpet for K-pop boy band BTS. Council is set to vote this week on a motion to temporarily name a stretch of Yonge Street from North York Boulevard to Finch as BTS Boulevard. The signs would be up in time for the pop group's Rogers Stadium concerts on August 22nd and 23rd. They'll be here the same weekend of the annual Korean Festival at Mel Lastman Square, which is described as the biggest Korean festival in this country. Still to come, the Market Minute.
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1: 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Here is Mike Apple.
6: Good morning. Seeing a major sell-off for the price for oil and a big rally for the stock markets after the U.S. and Iran announced a pause in their military activity. The price for oil on international markets, which briefly hit $102 a barrel last week, is back in the mid-90s. And U.S. benchmark West Texas crude is down $5.40 or 6.2% at $83.83 a barrel U.S. As for the stock markets, which did see a bounce in Friday's trade, the Dow futures up 440 points this morning, up 0.8%, and the Nasdaq futures up 424, or 1.5%. Some of the early leaders on the U.S. outlook include shares of Intel, up 2.9%. That stock was down 7% plus on Friday on its earnings update. Micron's up 3.5%, Nvidia's up 1.25%, and Tesla up 1.6%. Last week, the Nasdaq dropped over 2% on the earnings from Tesla, Alphabet, and Intel. Coming up this week, more Mag 7 results, including results on Wednesday from Meta and Microsoft. That'll be followed Thursday by Alphabet and Apple. Looking this morning overseas, the Tokyo Nikkei added 300 points plus. It was up by about 0.5%. The Frankfurt DAX index is up 1.25%. Got a big decision coming up on Wednesday from the U.S. Federal Reserve. Fed Chair Kevin Warsh not really giving any signals what the central bank's planning for interest rates. Likely on hold, though. The Canadian dollar at 70.94 is steady. Price for gold's up $21 at $41.50. Bitcoin's up $500 at $65,000. At the Business Center, I'm Mike Apple.
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1: Right now, downtown, it's mainly clear, 20 degrees. 680 News Radio is CFTR AM Toronto. 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
9: Number one for breaking news, traffic, and weather. 680 News Radio, Toronto.
2: It's Monday, July 27th. Good morning. I'm Paul Cook.
1: I'm Catherine Jette. Here's what's making news right now.
10: More shots fired at the U.S. consulate downtown. It's the second time this year. two locations.

0: of a popular Jewish-owned bakery in Toronto are at the center of a hate crime investigation. Shots were fired outside one of them on the weekend.
1: Gunfire leaves three people dead at a popular food festival in Seattle. Police have one of two suspected shooters in custody. It's believed the suspects were targeting each other.
2: It's an ER doctor exodus, with one in 10 leaving the specialty across the country due to intense burnout, all part of a new study in the Canadian Medical Association Journal.
3: More to come on the Blue Jays as they look for a few wins down in D.C. with Max Scherzer getting the start against the Nationals. Plus, more from Canada at the Commonwealth Games. Sports at 15.
4: Stock futures seeing a surge this morning. Dow futures up 450 points. Oil tumbling more than 6% as the U.S. and Iran agree to pause military activity. Midweek decision on U.S. interest rates and Mag 7 earnings due this week. Business at 26.
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6: Rogers, Xfinity, Internet traffic and weather together on the ones. Jordan Kerr is at the traffic center. Good morning, Jordan.
7: Good morning, Paul. Morning, Catherine. Well, off to a pretty slow start on the Toronto-bound QEW. Construction set up through Cawthra. Two right lanes are taken out, and it's jammed east of Mississauga Road to Cawthra. Extremely slow going through here. On the eastbound 401, east of Warden, the transfer to the collectors is reopened. From Markham to Nielsen and the collectors, two right lanes remain closed off. Because of that, the north and southbound Markham Road, eastbound Progress and northbound Nielsen ramp to eastbound 401 off limits, and the eastbound 401 ramp to Nielsen is closed down. Westbound on the 401 slow from the 412 to Salem. The ramp to Port Union and Kingston Road still closed down for construction. The southbound Kennedy ramp to westbound 401 has reopened. Stalled vehicle there is out of there. Just watch out for bits of debris approaching Highway 25. I had some insulation on the highway rolling around. It was a lot of it at one point, but MTO has rolled through a few times. They've got most of it at this point, so just a minor issue through there. It should be totally gone any minute as they continue to sweep that up. On the westbound QEW, the construction on the Cawthra ramp is cleared away. Southbound 410 is slowing from Beauvais to approaching Queen, and on the southbound Don Valley Parkway 404 combination right now, just a little bit busy through the 401. Now on city streets, a number of closures in place. We've got southbound University shut down from Dundas through Dundas to south of it because of a police investigation. Traffic spotter just called to say that Bay is closed both ways, King to front, and Wellington closed through Bay because of a police investigation. And at Jane and Dundas, Jane is closed both directions from Dundas to St. Clair, all because of a collision, and traffic lights are out at Jane and St. Clair. Next report is at 6:11 with the forecast. Here's Denise Andriacci.
8: Mostly cloudy at Pearson, 18 degrees, 19 downtown. We'll continue with this increasing cloud. Some showers and thunderstorms a bit later today. We're squeezing out the morning pretty dry. 28 is the guaranteed high. It will feel in the mid to upper 30s with that humidity. So we are going to get a little stickier today. You'll notice it. And that active weather potential lasts through the overnight and on and off through Tuesday. Some scattered showers as well. Today's guaranteed high, 28.
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5: 680's Carl Hanske joins us live from the scene on University Avenue. Carl.
9: Yeah, Catherine, once again, the U.S. Consulate here on University Avenue is taped off. The street in front of it taped off. It's a no-go zone. There's police cruisers and police officers all around. It appears around 4:45 this morning, someone fired a single shot at the U.S. Consulate here, which is kind of surprising and very bold because this building has been guarded by Toronto Police front and back since the last shooting. Back in March, more shots were fired at the consulate here. Police later arrested two males believed responsible for that incident. One of those suspects was injured in a shootout with police, and during that shootout, it was when Toronto Police Constable Mark Pinizzato was shot and killed. No arrests so far this morning for this one. Reporting live outside the U.S. Consulate at University Avenue, I'm Carl Hanske.
6: 680 News Time, 6:04. A hate crime investigation is underway after two Toronto locations of a Jewish-owned bakery were damaged over the weekend. 680's Charlene Close has the latest.
0: The front window of Kiva's Bagel Bar at Yonge and St. Clair was shot early Sunday morning. A second location at Steeles and Bathurst was also targeted. The glass front door was shattered, but there's no evidence any shots were fired.
10: Right now, we don't know what the connection is, other than that it's the same Jewish-owned business chain and that it happened sometime overnight. We're early in the investigation.
0: People who live in the neighborhoods are nervous.
11: It's just so disheartening that something like this could happen in an area like this. It's just, plus it's so open.
0: Jewish leaders say it's the latest in a series of incidents that have shattered the peacefulness of the community. Mayor Olivia Chow calls the crimes vile and unacceptable. I'm Charlene Close.
5: 680 News Time, 6:05. You want to grab the umbrella before you head out the door. 680 weather specialist Denise Andriachi says there's a chance of late morning and early afternoon showers before the risk of thunderstorms rolls through.
8: Today and tomorrow is unsettled. That's how we are starting off the week, with some afternoon thunderstorm potential and tomorrow showers. Most of the day, Tuesday, will be unsettled, up to 15 millimeters of wet weather.
5: It'll be dry on Wednesday, then sunny for the rest of July. August arrives Saturday with a chance of showers and a risk of storms. Our guaranteed high for today, 28 degrees.
6: 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A manhunt is underway in Seattle where gunfire at a crowded food festival has left three people dead, several others injured, including a two-year-old boy. 680's Kevin Meisner joins us live with the latest, with one suspect under arrest and the other still at large. Kevin.
1: Yeah, Paul, Seattle police believe the victims were wounded when two men opened fire at each other at the Bite of Seattle Food Festival. Tens of thousands of people were gathered for the event, not far from the iconic Space Needle, just after 6 last evening when the gunfire happened. Witnesses say the sound of the shot sent people running in panic.
12: All of a sudden, I just saw a sea of people running towards us. There were people hiding behind the food vendors, tents, and people hiding behind trees, leaving their items behind. And the park pretty much cleared out as soon as possible.
1: Now, police are confirming that one man was surrounded by police. He gave himself up at the scene. Police are still hunting for a second suspect. Assistant Police Chief Tyrone Davis says the Bite of Seattle has always been a safe, family-oriented event.
13: This is a tragedy. I'm really sorry that this happened. The Bite of Seattle is a very positive event. And, you know, thankfully we had officers on the scene that were brave, went to those shots, and prevented more victims from being injured.
1: Seven people were wounded in the shooting. Two people died at the scene. A third person died in hospital. A two-year-old boy is among the four people who remain in hospital, all in stable condition. I'm Kevin Meisner.
5: 680 News Time, 6:07. A new study is sounding the alarm on our hospitals. One in 10 emergency room doctors has quit. 680's Jamie Pulford joins us live with the reason why and what it could mean for any of us who end up in the ER. Jamie.
2: Yeah, Catherine, imagine living the pace of a television medical drama, but in real time, every day.
14: You learn to accept it, find balance.
15: You found balance?
14: No, not even close.
2: So a new study just published in the Canadian Medical Association Journal is giving us some insight into emergency room doctors and how they're coping across this country. It turns out many are dealing with burnout at such a high level that 1 in 10 are leaving the specialty and some are leaving medicine altogether.
16: Nearly every shift that they have patients who are kind of stuck waiting for their beds.
2: And that from Dr. Rebecca Hicks, president of the Ontario Medical Association, recently speaking about ER overcrowding, certainly fueling the problem in this province. More than 400 ER doctors have been surveyed across Canada. Nearly half say that they've reduced their clinical hours. 20% have taken time off. 10% have left altogether. Researchers also found that women and younger physicians are reporting higher rates of burnout. Reporting live, I'm Jamie Pulford.
6: 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As time finally run out on the Blue Jays, trade deadline's a week away, and they're showing no signs of going on a surge anytime soon after dropping 2 of 3 to the Red Sox over the weekend. 680's Rajesh Dave has the latest on our boys of bummer.
3: It's been bleak for Toronto since the All-Star break, going just 3-7 and falling to 5.5 games back of the Guardians for the last playoff spot. Fangraphs actually pegs Toronto's current odds of making the postseason at just 7%. Kevin Gausman making possibly his final start as a Blue Jay yesterday in a 6-1 loss to the Red Sox.
17: I mean, I hope I don't go anywhere. You know, I don't want to go anywhere. You know, that would be my wish. But I also realize it's a business, and so, you know, whatever happens is kind of out of my control.
3: MLB Network's Adnan Virk.
18: I know he has a 4.5 ERA. I know he's been disappointing. He's in his mid-30s, but when that splitter is gone, forget about it. Gossman has been a big game pitcher. We've seen him in the playoffs. It's a thin market when it comes to starting pitchers. Quite frankly, I think the Blue Jays can still get a pretty good return for Kevin Gossman.
3: Max Scherzer's got the ball tonight against the Nationals. They'll begin in D.C. at 6:45 on Sportsnet. I'm Virjesh Dave.
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6: Coming up in 60 seconds, traffic and weather together on the ones, including an update on construction delays eastbound QEW through Mississauga.
5: 680 News Time 610.
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21: Maria was walking to get a coffee when it hit her. A job fell out of the sky. It landed directly on Maria's face. The job that fell from the sky smelled strongly of money and paid Maria her dream salary plus a bonus. Maria was not hurt, but it did cause a smile that lasted for years. 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
6: Rogers Xfinity Internet traffic and weather together on the ones. 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
7: Now, this report is brought to you by BDO Debt Solutions. On the Toronto-bound QEW, it's slow going from North Shore to Fairview, and then on the eastbound QEW through Cawthra, two right lanes closed for construction. They're almost done picking up all the cones here, but the damage has been done. It's really heavy approaching Mississauga Road to Cawthra on the eastbound QEW. Just a heads up for that, it gets very slow through that stretch. After that, eastbound Gardner in decent shape, no big delays to pass along. On the westbound 401, it's slow from the 412 to Salem. The ramp to Port Union and Kingston Road still closed down for construction, and the northbound Port Union ramp to westbound 401 still reported as closed. Southbound on the DVP, a bunch up through Lawrence as volume starts to build. On the eastbound 401 from Markham to Nielsen and the collectors, two right lanes are still closed down. Because of that, the Markham Road ramps, the Progress ramp, and the northbound Nielsen ramp to East 401 off limits. The East 401 ramp to Nielsen appears to be open now. They are starting to pick up the cones, so that's some good news. On the westbound 403 approaching Aaron Mills, the HOV lane along with the right shoulder blocked off due to a collision, so a little bit of a bunch up through there. Most of it seems to be, just looking at the delays right now, it's not too bad. A moment ago it was busier, so that's good news. People are just going around this no problem. An update on issues happening on city streets. So traffic spotter called back to say that Bay from King to Front has reopened along with Wellington, but southbound University at Dundas is still closed off because of a police investigation. And in the West End, Jane is closed both directions from Dundas to St. Clair, all because of a collision, and traffic lights are out at Jane and St. Clair. 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Next report at 6:21 with the forecast. Here's Denise Andriacci.
8: It is 18 degrees at Pearson, 19 downtown. We're seeing this increase in cloud now as we move through the morning. Chance of showers and thunderstorms this afternoon and evening. And then overnight into Tuesday, there's still some active weather. We're going to pick up about 10 to 15 millimeters of rain tomorrow. So it's the most unsettled out of the week. And then quite nice for Wednesday, seasonal with sun and cloud. Now, average highs this time of year around 27, and we're really going to see temperature sort of trend in that average zone. Today's guaranteed high is 28, but it feels a little muggy this afternoon. Between about 34, the humidex between about 34 and 37 across southern Ontario. So you'll notice it stickier than it's been lately. Our guaranteed high, 28.
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6: Politics isn't taking the summer off in at least three federal ridings, including one here in Toronto.
5: Canadian press reporter Brenda Molina Navidad tells us the Prime Minister has called by-elections for August 31st.
23: The Beaches East York seat was vacated by Nate Erskine-Smith, who intended to run for leader of the Ontario Liberal Party, but lost a provincial by-election nomination race. Conservative MP Richard Martel resigned from the Chicoutimi-Lefjord seat after being appointed to the Senate of Canada. The North Vancouver Capilano seat was vacated by former Liberal MP Jonathan Wilkinson, who became Canada's ambassador to the European Union.
5: The latest weekly federal tracker from Liaison Strategies shows the Liberal Party holding a 9-point lead over the Conservatives. Mark Carney's approval rating is 56%, down 1 point from last week, while Conservative leader Pierre Poilievre's approval rating remains unchanged at 36%.
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6: 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A man is being rushed to a trauma center after that crash near Jane and St. Clair. Toronto police called to the area around 5 this morning for reports a vehicle crashed into a pole and knocked it down. The traffic lights are out. Roads are closed for the police investigation. 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
6: Sunny breaks today for the GTA. Chance of late morning, early afternoon showers, then a risk of thunderstorms for mid-afternoon and evening. Our guaranteed high, 28 degrees. Good morning. I'm Paul Cook.
5: I'm Catherine Jette. Here are the top stories right now.
6: Gunfire this morning at the U.S. consulate downtown on University Avenue. No one hurt, no arrests. Toronto police investigating suspected hate crime after two Jewish-owned bakeries are targeted over the weekend, including one hit by gunfire. A new study says 1 in 10 emergency room doctors in this country has quit because of burnout, and it's putting patient care at risk.
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25: Hey, good morning, Paul. Well, the rough season for the Blue Jays continues. Following another loss at Fenway, the Jays just 1-for-7 with runners in scoring position. And while Kevin Gausman retired the last 8 batters he faced, he coughed up 3 runs over 6 innings as Toronto dropped the rubber game 6-1 to the Red Sox. The team now just reeling 10 games under 500, 5.5 back of a playoff spot. Max Scherzer's got the start in D.C. against the Nationals. That's at 6:45 on Sportsnet. And some cycling, Teddy Pogacar confirmed his status. This is one of the sport's all-time greats, winning a record-tying 5th Tour de France title yesterday. Sports at 15 and 45. 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
6: Police are investigating a suspicious death after a body was found in Brampton. The body was discovered behind a pub near railway tracks in the Queen Street East and Main Street area. Officers have not confirmed the age of or gender of the victim, adding that the exact circumstances surrounding the incident are still unclear. Suspect wanted in a terror attack at Berlin's Pride celebrations has been shot dead by police, according to authorities, hours after a major manhunt. Officials say the 21-year-old suspect was known to police and had links to terror groups. CNN's Fred Pleitgen is in Berlin.
31: Authorities are asking, or politicians are also asking as well, is whether or not maybe this could have been prevented. The police are saying, the authorities are saying that he was known as being part of what they call the Islamist scene here in Berlin. He is, or he was, of Lebanese origin, but born in Berlin, a German citizen, but also having been known to try and, for instance, travel to Syria to then potentially join groups there. So one of the main other things is whether or not he acted alone, because so far the police say they don't know whether or not there might have been a second person inside that car.
6: At least one person was killed, 29 injured in the van ramming and stabbing attack. The injured victims are expected to survive. Germany's chancellor has condemned the incident as a heinous act.
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6: Rogers Xfinity Internet traffic and weather together on the ones. Here's Jordan Kerr.
7: Now, this report is brought to you by HimPro. On the westbound 401, it's slow from the 412 to Salem. The ramp to Port Union, Kingston Road, and the ramp from northbound Port Union to west 401, all open. That construction's gone. Further along, though, a new stalled vehicle westbound on the 401, approaching the 400 in the collectors. Right lane blocked off. Crews are on scene, starting to cause a little bit of a slowdown through there. On the westbound 403, approaching Erin Mills, the HOV and right shoulder taken out, all because of a collision. Emergency crews are on scene. Southbound on the 410, slowing from Sandalwood to Beauvais. On the Toronto-bound QEW, there are delays north shore to Fairview as you come off the Burlington Skyway. And then jammed approaching Mississauga Road to approaching Cawthra. Two right lanes are closed off for construction. They are in the process of picking up the cones. It was a bigger construction zone before, but still, almost 6:30. This is still here causing big delays as you go through Mississauga on the eastbound QEW. On the eastbound 401, it's slow east of Dixie and the collectors. From approaching Dixon towards the 400 in both Express and Collectors. Markham Road towards Nielsen and the Collectors. Two right lanes are still closed down. They're picking up the cones from this construction project. The northbound Nielsen ramp to East 401 is reopened. However, the eastbound 401 on-ramps from Markham Road and Progress are closed off, so no access from Markham Road or Progress to the eastbound 401 right now. Hopefully that'll change soon as they pick up the cones and get the construction cleared out. In town, Jane has closed both directions between Dundas and St. Clair. That's all because of a collision, and traffic lights are out at Jane and St. Clair. And southbound University at Dundas closed because of a police investigation. 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Next report at 6:31. And with the forecast, here's Denise Andriacci.
8: Clear breaks to start the day, but the chance of showers by mid-morning. And then we have the risk of thunderstorms as we move through the afternoon and evening. 28 is the guaranteed high. It's going to feel more like 34. Showers in the forecast for Tuesday, and then we're back to seasonal Wednesday. Highs near 27 with a mix of sun and cloud. Today's guaranteed high, 28.
5: And because we did not miss the weather guarantee over the weekend, the jackpot climbs to $2,100.
6: Coming up at 6:30, gunfire downtown at the U.S. consulate. Our Carl Hanske on the scene. Also, why the country's emergency rooms are losing doctors at an alarming rate.
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6: 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The Odyssey is once again triumphant in movie theaters. ABC's Mike Dabowski has the weekend box office numbers.
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13: The Odyssey sailed through its second weekend atop the box office, collecting another $87 million in ticket sales. In just 2 weeks, the Greek epic has made over $286 million in North America. Disney's live-action Moana added another $10.5 million this weekend, good for second place.
14: It's good to see them fighting again.
15: It sure is.
13: While Toy Story 5 took in another $10 million. Mike Dubusky, ABC News.
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6: Now the Dynamic Market Minute with our senior business analyst, Mike Heppel. Good morning, Mike.
15: Morning, Paul. Watching the markets take a, big time relief rally in the early trade this morning with stock futures surging. The price for oil tumbling by over 7%. It's down $6 on the U.S. benchmark. West Texas crude at $83 a barrel. The catalyst, a pause in the fighting between the U.S. and Iran. They're not saying for how long, but there are reports the U.S. is kind of running short on munitions to continue the military activity, specifically Tomahawk missiles. The price for crude, which last week on the international benchmark, Brent crude hit a peak of 102. Well, it's dropping this morning to the mid-90s. We'll see how all of this plays out at the gas pumps middle of the week. The Dow futures up 475 points. NASDAQ futures up by more than 1.5%, coming into a week that is going to be jam-packed with all sorts of earnings and a decision on interest rates by the U.S. Federal Reserve middle of the week. And the signals being given out by U.S. Fed Chair Kevin Warsh have been minimal at best. So there's a 34% chance bet in the market right now they actually raise interest rates. But we'll likely hold until the September meeting, when right now the market's actually pricing in a 100% chance the Fed raises rates because of everything that's been going on in the U.S. economy this summer and inflationary risks. Other big events this week: earnings from Mag 7 companies, Meta and Microsoft on Wednesday, Apple and Amazon on Thursday. Canadian companies set to report this week include Tech Resources and Loblaws, among some of the companies on the list. The Canadian dollar this morning is trending to the downside, extending last week's pullback. It's at 70.89 cents U.S. Indications that hedge funds are raising short positions in the Canadian dollar, and that could put more downward pressure on the currency. Price for gold this morning starting up $22 at $41.52, so it's seeing a near-term bounce. Some of the most actively traded pre-market, Intel's up 2.5%. That followed its almost 8% slide on Friday on its earnings. Nvidia's up about 0.75%. SpaceX up 0.25%. Micron Tech up 3.1%. The price for Bitcoin starting the trading day up $700 is $65,200. At the Business Center, I'm Mike Apple.
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6: Right now, 18 degrees, partly cloudy, Humidex 23. 680 News Time, 630.
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5: It's Monday, July 27th. Good morning. I'm Catherine Jette.
6: I'm Paul Cook. Here's what's making news right now.
0: Shots fired at the U.S. consulate downtown again.
10: It's ridiculous that this is happening in Canada.
0: No arrests this time. Last time, an officer was killed during a police raid.
11: Police in Seattle say a two-year-old boy is among the victims of a shootout at a popular Seattle food festival. The child is in stable condition. Three other people died in the gunfire.
22: Big trouble plaguing this country's ER doctors, with 1 in 10 quitting due to epic burnout. It's all part of a new study in the Canadian Medical Association Journal.
23: After months of cross-border confusion, vehicles will actually be able to travel from Detroit to Windsor and back today using the new Gordie Howe International Bridge.
25: Max Scherzer's got the assignment for the Blue Jays down in D.C. tonight, and we've got the latest from Canada at the Commonwealth Games, Sports 45.
15: Big-time relief rally in the Monday trade, with the U.S. and Iran putting the military activity on pause. The price for oil plunging 7%. Dow futures up nearly 500 points. Business at 56.
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5: It's time for Rogers Xfinity Internet. Traffic and weather together on the ones. Here's Jordan Kerr.
7: Well, eastbound on the 401 is slow from Dixie Collectors south of Pearson Express through to the east of the 400. And then from Markham to Nielsen in the Collectors, two right lanes are still taken out for construction. They're slowly picking up the cones, but it's getting heavy through that construction zone in the Collectors. The Markham Road and Progress ramps to eastbound 401 are still closed down as well. On the westbound 401, approaching the 400 in the Collectors, right lane taken out because of a stalled vehicle. There are delays approaching Keele to approaching the 400 in the Collectors. It's getting busy in the Express as well, but not as bad for the time being. And in town, Jane is closed Dundas to St. Clair because of a collision, and traffic lights are out at Jane and St. Clair. And southbound University is closed at Dundas. That's all because of a police investigation. Now with an update on issues on the 403, here's Craig Gear.
26: And it's a pretty good update, Jordan. Good morning. So westbound approaching Aaron Mills, we had a crash cleanup happening here where the HOV lane was taken out, and a car's in the left shoulder, the right shoulder, but I did watch the ambulance leave just a few moments ago. So this is almost clear on the westbound 403. Eastbound QEW, construction all clear now too. Approaching Cawthra, everything's been picked up. Delays, though, from approaching Mississauga Road, but it is slowly improving. With the forecast, Denise Andriachi.
8: 18 degrees and mostly cloudy right now at Pearson. It's 19 downtown. Our guaranteed high today is 28. It's going to feel more like 36. So that humidity building in a little more so than we had. Last week was a pretty fresh stretch for us. Started to kind of build in slightly yesterday. Sort of locks into place for this afternoon. There is the chance of showers and thunderstorms. That's going to be likely after the noon hour. And then that chance kind of carries into evening and overnight. And we are unsettled Tuesday too, with 10 to 15 millimeters of rain expected. It's 18 degrees right now, the guaranteed high, 28.
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5: Breaking news from University Avenue, where the second time this year police are investigating gunfire at the U.S. consulate.
6: 680's Carl Hanske joins us live from the scene with the latest. Carl.
0: Yeah, Paul, the U.S. consulate is once again taped off, including the southbound lanes of University Avenue right in front of the building, after someone fired what's believed to be a single shot at the consulate at around 4:45 this morning. Residents here are surprised it happened, because Toronto police have been stationed out front and out back 24/7 for the past 4 months.
27: It's been guarded since the last shooting here.
0: So you're wondering
27: why another shooting happened? Well, there's an officer sitting at the same intersection guarding the building. I don't understand why. Isn't that a shooting?
0: Back in March, several shots were fired at the consulate by some males police believe were hired guns used to carry out attacks right across Toronto. Two suspects were later arrested, one of them in a police raid that saw Toronto Police Constable Mark Pinizzato shot and killed. Reporting live outside the U.S. consulate in University Avenue, I'm Carl Hanske.
5: Breaking news now from the West End, where a man is seriously hurt in an early morning crash near Jane and St. Clair. Police say the vehicle hit a pole around 5 this morning, knocking it down. The traffic lights are out. Roads are closed in the area. It's not clear what led to the crash. The investigation continues.
6: You're listening to 680 News Radio. A hate crime investigation is underway after two locations of a Jewish-owned bakery chain were damaged by vandals. City's Alessandra Canaro has more from Young and St. Clair.
28: Kiva's Bagel Bar was targeted and struck by gunfire early Sunday morning, leaving this neighborhood shaken and wanting answers.
29: It is just
28: is so disheartening.
1: According to police, a window of the bakery had been struck by gunfire. Less than half an hour later, police were called to Steeles Avenue West near Bathurst Street, where the window on the front door of that spot had been shattered. Investigators say in that incident, there was no evidence that the damage was caused by gunfire.
2: Right now, we don't know what the connection is, other than that it's the same Jewish-owned business chain and that it happened sometime overnight.
1: The Center for Israel and Jewish Affairs and the UJA Federation commenting on the incidents.
2: We need to redraw the line of what's acceptable and what's not acceptable here in Canada.
1: Police say no one was injured. I'm Alessandra Carnero.
3: This is 680 News Radio. Families out enjoying a summer evening at a food festival in Seattle were sent running for cover when gunfire broke out near the Space Needle. Three people were killed. Four others, including a toddler, were injured. 680's Kevin Meisner joins us live with the search for a suspect. Kevin.
11: Yeah, Catherine, the gunfire happened just after 6 in the evening, so the sun was still up at the popular Bite of Seattle Food Festival. Witnesses say they heard a series of gunshots followed quickly by a second volley.
4: No outstanding.
9: 6 or 7 multiple gunshots, and then there was, it almost sounded like an automatic going off, and all of a sudden I just saw a sea of people running towards us. There were people hiding behind the food vendors.
11: Assistant Seattle Police Chief Tyrone Davis says it's believed the shooting was a result of two men pulling out guns and then opening fire at each other. One suspect quickly arrested and located. The other remains on the loose.
4: No outstanding threat to the community. We do have one suspect that is being interviewed. We've recovered 2 guns. It's one thing to note, one of the 4 victims that was taken to the hospital was a toddler.
11: The toddler is a 2-year-old boy who is among 4 people who remain in hospital in stable condition. 3 people died in the shooting. I'm Kevin Meisner.
6: 680 News Time, 637. Code red in the country's emergency rooms. A new study finds emergency physicians are leaving the profession in droves due to burnout. 680's Jamie Pulford joins us live with the concerning numbers. Jamie.
12: Well, that's right, Paul. And it turns out what's happening on TV shows like The Pitt is playing out for real in this country.
13: Tired? Yeah. Feet hurt? Brain feeling like mush?
12: A new study just published in the Canadian Medical Association Journal warns of burnout to the point of quitting, with 1 in 10 ER doctors in this country leaving their jobs, and it's putting patient care at risk. Dr. Alan Drummond recently spoke about the state of ER departments in Ontario.
14: There is a science behind the issue of crowding. And why have they not acted? It's a lack of political will. It's probably a lack of funds available.
12: And the new burnout study questioned more than 400 doctors across the country. There were repeated references to the emergency department making up for system inadequacies, the fewer resources and little support, and an expectation that this situation will get even worse. Reporting live, I'm Jamie Pulfer.
3: 680 News Time, 6:38. Prime Minister Mark Carney has announced by-elections will be held in August in 3 ridings, including Beaches East York. Voters will head to the polls on August 31st. The Toronto seat was vacated by Nate Erskine-Smith after his abandoned attempt to run for leader of the Ontario Liberals. The 2 other by-elections are in Quebec and BC.
6: 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Canada had a medal-filled Sunday at the Commonwealth Games with a couple of golds. 680's for Josh Dave has the latest.
25: Toronto's Josh Liendo won the men's 100-meter butterfly, setting a Commonwealth Games record in the pool in the process, while Halifax's Ellie Black became the first person to win 2 all-around gymnastics crowns at the Games. Elsewhere in the pool, 5-time Olympic medalist Kylie Moss earned silver in the women's 100-meter backstroke. That's her 10th career Commonwealth Games medal, the most by a Canadian female swimmer. Canada's Felix Dolcey won silver in the men's gymnastics all-around final earlier in the day, earning his 2nd medal of the competition. Also yesterday, the Canadian men's and women's wheelchair basketball teams fell to 1-1 in play with a couple of losses to England. Canada's now got 9 medals at these games, 3 golds, 3 silver, and 3 bronze. The games run all week through to August 2nd. I'm Virgesh Dave.
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0: Still to come on 680 News Radio, a stalled vehicle on the westbound 401 approaching the 400. You'll hear traffic and weather together.
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0: It's time for Rogers Xfinity Internet traffic and weather together on the ones. Here's Jordan Kerr.
5: This report is brought to you by Desjardins. On the eastbound 401, it's slow from east of the 410 collectors south of Pearson Express to east of the 400. From Markham to Nielsen in the collectors, two right lanes still blocked off for construction. They're slowly picking up the cones, so it's busy through there because only the left lane's getting by, hopefully for not much longer. The Markham Road ramps and progress ramps to east 401 are closed off because of this. Now, on the westbound 401, there are delays 412 to Salem from the 404 to Leslie Express. But that issue approaching the 400 in the collectors has now cleared. However, it's backed up from west of the Allen, off and on Express and Collectors towards the 400. That's going to start filling in towards Dixon. Southbound 404 delays approaching Shepherd onto the Don Valley Parkway to south of Lawrence, and ongoing issues in town. Jane is shut down from Dundas to St. Clair. That's all because of a collision, so shut down in both directions, and the traffic lights are out at Jane and St. Clair. So when you're coming up to that closure, the traffic lights are out because, well, a pole was knocked down. And then southbound University at Dundas closed off, all because of a police investigation. And now here's Craig Gear.
6: We have on the eastbound Garner a bit of a delay now, just past the 427, and spotty as you get through Jameson as well, approaching Jameson to just east of it, and from Spadina to Jarvis. The eastbound Garner getting a little busy, so we had construction on the eastbound QEW approaching Cawthra. That wrapped up, released the backlog here, a bit of a delay on and off from approaching Mississauga Road onto the Garner, so that's why it's extra busy here on the Garner right now. Southbound 427, long-term maintenance delays from south of the 407 down to that 409. The ramp to the 409 is down to a single lane. And just checking to see here if we've still got a lane or two blocked on this crash cleanup westbound 403 approaching Erin Mills. Looks like half the, oh yeah, the HOV lane still blocked here approaching Erin Mills. Shouldn't be much longer. Just a minor delay west 403. 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With the forecast, Denise Andriacci.
7: Mostly cloudy at Pearson, partly cloudy downtown. We'll see these clouds increase through the day. And then by about the noon hour, we start to see a chance of showers, the risk of afternoon thunderstorms mid-afternoon and early evening. And then that chance of showers just continues overnight. We do have wet weather for Tuesday as well. Cloudy with showers, 10 to 15 millimeters of rain. Highs near 26. Temperatures for the most part this week are trending near seasonal. But today that humidity starts to build in a little bit. You'll notice it's a bit stickier because last week, relatively fresh for July in southern Ontario. Today's guaranteed high, 28.
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0: After months of controversy and confusion over the finances, the Gordie Howe International Bridge linking Windsor and Detroit welcomes its first vehicles today.
1: 680's Charlene Close reports.
8: The $6.4 billion structure spans the width of the Detroit River. It's named after hockey legend Gordie Howe. He was born in this country but played 25 seasons with the Detroit Red Wings. His son Murray took part in the Canada-only celebration on Friday.
9: This bridge will serve as an unmistakable symbol of the priceless bond and true friendship between the people of Canada and the people of the United States.
8: For nearly a century, the privately owned Ambassador Bridge has been the only route for large commercial trucks moving between the U.S. and Canada at Detroit. Businesses say the new six-lane bridge will be cheaper and faster. I'm Charlene Close.
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0: It's kind of misty, 18 degrees right now in downtown Toronto. Good morning. I'm Catherine Jeté.
1: I'm Paul Cook. Here are the top stories this Monday morning.
0: An investigation is underway at the U.S. consulate on University Avenue where a shot was fired at the building early this morning. It's the second time this year the consulate has been the target of gunfire. The Jane and St. Clair intersection is closed after a vehicle slammed into a pole early this morning, knocking it down. One man was seriously hurt. And an alarming study from the Canadian Medical Association finds 1 in 10 emergency doctors in this country is leaving the profession over extreme burnout.
1: Time now for sports.
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13: Well, Catherine, the rough stretch lingering for the Blue Jays who dropped their rubber game against the Red Sox on the road. 6-1 your final yesterday at Fenway. Kevin Gausman giving up 3 runs over 6 innings. He's winless in his past 11 starts, an ERA over 7 now. Boston's Jarren Duran driving in a couple of runs with his 3 singles. The Jays slipped to 10 games under 500 now. Toronto's just 3-7 since the All-Star break. 5.5 games back at the Guardians for the last wild card spot as Gausman's future now comes in into question with the fast approaching trade deadline. That's on August 3rd. Max Scherzer's got the start in D.C. tonight. That's at 6:45 on Sportsnet. Elsewhere around the bigs, the Yankees were hammered 11-4 by the Phillies. Had to put Cody Bellinger on the 10-day IL with a hamstring issue as well. While Milwaukee's Jacob Mizorowski setting a Brewers franchise record, striking out 7 straight hitters to open a game, they beat the Rockies 11-2. Some Sunday golf, 21-year-old Jackson Quaven won the 3M Open by 3 strokes in only his 3rd pro start, holding off Scotty Scheffler with a closing under 5-66. And over at the Commonwealth Games, Toronto swimmer Josh Liendo and Halifax gymnast Ellie Black rep in Canada, picking up some gold medals to add to the tally yesterday. Canada's now sitting at 5th in the table with 9 medals overall. Sports at 15 and 45 past every hour, anytime at sportsnet.ca.
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0: Authorities in Germany say a 21-year-old suspect wanted in a deadly vehicle and machete attack during Berlin's Pride celebrations has been killed by police. As we hear from City's Brandon Rowe, the suspect was shot after an extensive manhunt.
16: Police say a white minivan drove into the crowd, killing one woman and then crashed against a tree. The driver then attacked more people attending Pride before running away. The music stopped and emergency vehicles moved through streets that only moments earlier had been filled with dancing.
17: This is one of the darkest days for the queer community, and a day I personally never hoped I would have to experience.
18: The suspect was identified as 21-year-old Abdul Balut, a German citizen with Lebanese roots, who prosecutors say had previously tried to join ISIS. Nearly 20 hours after the attack, officers found him.
19: The suspect ran towards the officers here armed with a bladed weapon. That is why police used firearms.
16: Germany's chancellor and other officials were seen laying flowers and honoring those affected by the tragedy.
0: Officials say they are investigating how the vehicle was able to get through barricades. 29 people hurt in the attack are all expected to survive.
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0: It's time for Rogers Xfinity Internet. Traffic and weather together on the ones. Here's Jordan Kerr.
5: Well, this report is brought to you by Frank Leo on the westbound 401. It's slow from approaching the 412 to Salem, then from the 404 to Bayview Express to Avenue and the Collectors, then delays from the Allen to approaching the 400 in both Express and Collectors. Busy through here because of an earlier problem, and then backed up from Islington to Dixon. Coming down the southbound 404, it's slowing through Mulock, and then delays approaching Shepherd down the DVP to south of Lawrence. Northbound DVP in good shape for the time being. Eastbound 401 delays east of the 410 collectors, south of Pearson Express to east of the 400. Through Markham Road to east of it in the collectors, two right lanes taken out for construction. They're slowly picking up the cones. It's jammed up through Markham Road to east of it in the collectors because of that. And the Markham Road and progress ramps to east 401 are off limits. And then east of Nielsen in the express, watch out for a stalled vehicle in the right lane. On city streets, Jane is shut down from Dundas to St. Clair because of a collision, and traffic lights are out at Jane and St. Clair. And southbound University is shut down at Dundas. That's all because of a police investigation. And now here's Craig Gear.
6: We've got on the westbound 403, everything cleared out of that HOV lane approaching Erin Mills, and that delay has eased off. So that's no problem anymore here on the west 403. Eastbound 403, some construction was on the overnight through Wilson and blocking the Wilson ramps to the highway eastbound, but might be wrapped up. It is a bit slow between the QEW and Dundas. That's the 403. Toronto bound QEW slow north short of the Fairview area, and then here Ontario to Cawthra, it's slowing again. Eastbound Gardner busy past Humber Bridge through Jameson and Spadina to Jarvis. Southbound 427, it's long-term construction on the ramp to the 409 down to a single lane and slow from south of the 407. Frank Leo of RE/MAX has a multi-million dollar marketing system that gets you more. 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The forecast, Denise Andriachi.
7: It's 18 degrees at Pearson. 28 is the guaranteed high. That humidity building in this afternoon. And we've had some clear breaks, but increasing cloud now as we move through mid to late morning, and the chance of showers and thunderstorms by the afternoon. That chance continues tonight. In fact, we'll probably see more accumulation later tonight as we drop to a low between about 16 and 18 degrees. Tomorrow near 26, showers and thunderstorms, especially in the morning, and windy conditions as well for Tuesday, and then we'll see some clearing. Our guaranteed high for today, 28.
0: Coming up at 7 o'clock, a shot fired at the U.S. consulate before a white van speeds away. We'll take you live to University Avenue, where the American Diplomatic Office is the scene of gunfire for the second time this year.
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3: Morning, Catherine. Seeing an early tumble for the price for oil. Both West Texas crude and the international benchmark Brent North Sea crude out of the UK both down about 7% in the early trading activity after the U.S. and Iran announced over the weekend they're putting their military activity on pause. Not saying for how long, but there is some discussion about maybe a two-week window for some negotiations. West Texas Intermediate is down $6.20 at $83.13. The Brent North Sea crude price, which was above 102 briefly on Friday, back to around $90 a barrel U.S. Price of the gas pumps here in the GTA this morning at $1.799 at the peak price. The stock markets are surging, and this follows a week of volatility and more major earnings that are due in this week and a midweek decision on interest rate policy coming from the U.S. Federal Reserve. That happens on Wednesday, and right now a 33% possibility or bet in the market that the Fed could tighten rates. If not at this meeting, then more likely in September. The Dow futures up 552 points. That's a jump of 1%, a 1% gain for the S&P futures. NASDAQ futures up 465 or 1.6%. Tech heavyweights moving higher. SK Hynix and Samsung seeing upwards of almost $1 trillion confirmed from NVIDIA, Anthropic, and other AI players for memory components. We're seeing those stocks jump this morning. Micron's up by about 3% in pre-market action. Price for gold is up by $33 at $41.63. Canadian dollar at $70.89, down 0.05 of a cent. The exchange at $1.41. At the Business Center, I'm Mike Apple.
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2: Right now, downtown, kind of misty, 18 degrees. 680 News Radio is CFGR AM Toronto. 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
11: It's Monday, July 27th. Good morning. I'm Paul Cook.
2: I'm Catherine Jeté. Here's what's making news right now.
12: It's happened again. Shots fired at the U.S. consulate downtown.
13: This is not Canada anymore.
12: A similar incident back in March led to two arrests and a Toronto police officer shot and killed.
14: Three people are dead after gunmen opened fire at a food festival in Seattle. Police have made one arrest. They're searching for a second suspect.
15: A new study in the Canadian Medical Association Journal is sounding the alarm about the burnout impacting ER doctors across the country, so much so that many are leaving their jobs.
16: Politics isn't taking the summer off in at least three federal ridings, including one in Toronto. The Prime Minister announces the dates for by-elections to fill vacant seats.
17: The Blue Jays slump.

0: continues at Fenway as they now reset for D.C. Plus, we've got the latest from Canada at the Commonwealth Games. Sports at 15.
1: Dow Jones stock futures up more than 500 points. The price for oil taking a tumble down 7% as the U.S. and Iran put military activity on pause. Business at 26.
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3: Rogers, Xfinity, Internet traffic and weather together on the ones. Here's Jordan Kerr.
4: Well, I just got a view of a new collision on the eastbound 401, and this looks like a bad one. Eastbound 401 at the 407. We got the two right lanes and the ramp lane taken out because of a crash. One vehicle is completely smashed up, and it's involving a transport truck. It looks like a tanker truck and some sort of SUV. No emergency crews on scene yet, just the vehicle. So this is a fresh one, and it is absolutely jammed up from east of Trafalgar to the 407 on the eastbound 401. After that, there are delays from the 410 and the collectors south of Pearson Express through the east of the 400. And watch out east of Nielsen in the express in the right lane. There's a stalled vehicle there. Eastbound 401 at Markham Road in the collectors. Construction here in the right lane. So they've opened up one of the lanes. They're almost done. But the Markham Road ramps to eastbound 401 are still closed down, along with the progress ramps to east 401. That's due to construction. Traveling on the southbound 404, it's heavy onto the 404 DVP combination. Approaching Shepherd to south of Lawrence, and in town, Jane is closed, Dundas to St. Clair in both directions, all because of a collision. And here's Craig Gear.
5: It's southbound 427, a drag from just south of the 407 down to that ramp to the 409, which brings you down to a single lane for long-term construction till the end of November. Some volume, Toronto-bound QEW, North Shore to Fairview, here Ontario to Cawthra, the Gardner Busy, Humber Bridge to east to Jamison, and between the Spadina and the Jarvis ramps. With the forecast, Denise Andriacci.
6: 19 degrees and mostly cloudy at Pearson, 19 downtown. We have this increasing cloud and then showers and thunderstorms as we move through the afternoon. It will be a little hit and miss to get started, but as we kind of get later in the day, that's when we see more active weather overnight and also into Tuesday as well. So we are starting off the week with some rain. And of course, as always, if you hear thunder, make sure you get indoors. The humidity building in today, feeling like 36 later this afternoon. Our guaranteed high, 28.
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3: Breaking news this morning from the downtown core, where police are investigating after a gunshot was heard earlier this morning near the U.S. consulate, and a vehicle was spotted fleeing the area.
2: 680's Carl Hansky joins us live from the scene on University near Armory Street, where police are appealing for dash cam or surveillance video. Carl.
7: Okay, the police tell me they found one shell casing on the pavement here outside the U.S. consulate in University Avenue. It appears someone in a white car fired a single shot at the building at around 4:45 this morning. Passersby now see the entire consulate taped off for the second time this year.
8: Unfortunately, with everything going on in Iran right now, you're going to have proxies.
9: This is not Canada anymore. Canada was free, peaceful, and secure. Now we have to lock it on the windows. Very sad.
7: A similar incident back in March eventually led to two arrests and Toronto Police Constable Mark Pinizzato being shot and killed during a police raid. A police alleged the two suspects responsible for that consulate shooting were hired guns paid to carry out attacks across Toronto, including at synagogues and Jewish schools. Reporting live outside the U.S. consulate on University Avenue, I'm Carl Hansky.
3: Breaking news this morning from Jane in St. Clair, where roads are closed after a vehicle crashed into a pole, leaving a man seriously hurt. It happened just after 5 this morning. Police say the traffic lights are out and officers are investigating what led to the collision. Stay with 680 News Radio for updates on this developing story.
2: A hate crime investigation is underway after two locations of a Jewish-owned bakery chain were damaged by vandals over the weekend. Gunshots damaged a window of Kiva's Bagel Bar near Yonge and St. Clair. A second location near Bathurst and Steeles had a broken window, but no gunfire. No injuries were reported.
3: You're listening to 680 News Radio in Seattle. Police are on the hunt for a suspect after a crowded food festival was rocked by deadly gunfire. Three people were killed, multiple others, including a toddler, were hurt, and shots were fired last evening near the Space Needle. 680's Kevin Meisner joins us live with the latest. Kevin.
10: Yeah, Paul, a two-year-old boy is among the seven people wounded in these shootings. The child and three others are in hospital in stable condition. Two other people died at the scene. A third person died in hospital. The gunfire was reported around 6 o'clock in the evening as the crowded three-day Bite of Seattle Food Festival was underway. Witnesses say people and vendors ran for cover when they heard the shots. Here's the sound of one vendor who was in the middle of a live stream at the time.
11: And 200K, I'll get that plaque that says 100K.
12: Shooting. Oh,
11: right here. Get down. Yeah, just get down. Oh, it's right there.
10: As you can hear, the shooting happened just outside the vendor's area. No one was injured immediately among the people in that video. Seattle Assistant Police Chief Tyrone Davis confirms one suspect was arrested at the scene.
12: Get officers in the area, in the immediate area, when these gunshots went off. Officers responded and addressed one of the shooters.
10: Oh, man.
12: That person gave up and was taken into custody. There was another person that we believe that was also involved that fled the scene.
10: Now, investigators believe the two suspects were shooting at each other, not targeting people in the crowd. There is no ongoing threat to the public. I'm Kevin Meisner.
2: 680 News Time 7:06. The stress and chaos of a hospital emergency room may make for riveting television, but the real life pit is pushing Canadian doctors to the brink. A new study suggests a concerning number of emergency physicians in this country is leaving the profession. 680's Jamie Pulfer is here live with a look at the data. Jamie.
13: Well, Catherine, yeah, you've seen it on television, on popular shows like The Pit.
14: Is it always this busy?
15: No, it gets a lot busier.
13: Now, you've likely experienced the massive wait times at the ER, and now we're learning more about the real-life doctors working to try to keep it all on the rails, with 1 in 10 emergency physicians in this country actually quitting. Many others reducing their hours or taking time off just to manage that intense burnout. It is all part of a new study just published in the Canadian Medical Association Journal, a cross-country survey of more than 400 doctors. Alan Drummond, one of the doctors who recently spoke about the overcrowding at Ontario emergency departments.
16: People come, they get sick of waiting, they go home. But we also know that some people who go home end up having a higher rate of mortality when they come back.
13: And the study blames the doctor burnout problem on a dysfunctional health system at both the government and hospital levels, high patient volumes, and the expectation that the situation will continue to spiral. Reporting live, I'm Jamie Pulfer.
3: 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Voters in 3 federal ridings, including one here in Toronto, will have to deal with political door knockers for the next few weeks. 680's Charlene Close has the timeline for upcoming by-elections.
17: Prime Minister Mark Carney has picked the end of August to send people to the polls in Beaches, East York, and 2 other electoral districts in Quebec and Vancouver. The local seat became vacant when Liberal MP Nate Erskine-Smith quit following his failed Ontario Liberal leadership bid. By-election day is August 31st, with advance polls running the 21st through the 24th. Eligible voters can also cast their ballot anytime between now and August 25th at the Elections Canada office in each riding. The Carney government is set to lose another one of its members on August 28th with the resignation of Stephen Guilbeault. So the Liberals need to win at least one of the races to keep their majority. I'm Charlene Close.
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3: Coming up in 60 seconds, traffic and weather together on the ones, including eastbound 401 at the 407, 3 lanes blocked with a collision.
2: 680 News Time, 7:10.
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3: Rogers Xfinity Internet traffic and weather together on the ones. Here's Jordan Kerr.
0: Well, this report is brought to you by Foodland. Eastbound on the 401 at the 407. We have the two right lanes and the ramp lane blocked off all because of a collision. Now at this spot, we've got multiple lanes open, which is good. We still have the HOV and two left lanes blocked off. Sorry, the HOV and two left lanes open. So it's not as bad as it could be. Emergency crews are arriving on scene. They've moved the tanker truck that was involved off to the side, but there's one vehicle, an SUV, in pretty rough shape. So we'll wait and see if they block any more lanes off through here. Eastbound 401 is jammed from Trafalgar in the Express to the 407. After that, there are delays from about Dixie in the Collectors, 427 Express to east of the 400. At McCowan in the Express, the left lane's blocked off with a stalled vehicle. And east of Nielsen in the Express, the right lane is blocked off with a stalled vehicle. Now, the construction around Markham Road's all cleared away. All the on-ramps through there have reopened. Finally, that's good news. Southbound on the 404, delays through Mulock and then approaching Shepherd onto the DVP to south of Lawrence. Westbound 401 delays from approaching the 412 to Salem, then from the 404 to Bayview Express, Youngda Avenue and the Collectors, and delays west of the Allen off and on Express and Collectors through to Dixon. From the traffic center, here's Craig Gear.
1: Southbound 427 on the ramp to the 409 down to a single lane, delays from south of Finch. And Toronto bound QBW slow north shore to Fairview, here Ontario to Cawthra. The Gardner eastbound slow between Humber Bridge and east of Jameson, and then between the Spadina and the Jarvis ramps. It's starting to line up at times. I mean, it's moving well now, but a few moments ago, it was really kind of jamming things up. Eastbound 403, a bit busy through Dundas, and the south 410, slow Sandalwood to Beauvais. Frank Leo of Remax has a multi-million-dollar marketing system that gets you more. 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With the forecast, Denise Andriacci.
6: 28 is our guaranteed high today. It will feel more like 36 this afternoon. Eyes to the skies, though. We do have showers and thunderstorms later on today. The morning, for the most part, we should stay nice and dry. We have varying amounts of sun and cloud right now. It's a bit cloudier at Pearson at the moment. Now, overnight into early Tuesday, again, showers and some thunderstorms. We are going to see some rain accumulation over the next 24 hours. So it is a bit of a soggy start to the week, and then we should be okay on Wednesday. Slight chance of showers. Really nice Thursday, Friday. The guaranteed high today, 28.
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4: And markets are in a full-scale relief rally this morning, Catherine, after the U.S. and Iran put their military conflict on pause. The reasons still unknown at this point, but maybe some behind-closed-doors negotiations on a ceasefire. The price for oil tumbling, $6 or 6.75%. The U.S. benchmark back to $83.31. I'm seeing a corresponding sell-off for wholesale refined gasoline as well. The Dow Futures Index is up 525 points. The S&P Futures up by a full 1%. The NASDAQ Futures up 442, 1.6%. More massive spending on AI infrastructure announced this morning by NVIDIA and Anthropic. The price for gold is up $29 at $4,100. And the price for the Canadian dollar, 70.91 cents U.S. At the Business Center, I'm Mike Apple.
3: This just into 680 News Radio. An early morning stabbing in Brampton has left one person with serious injuries. Peel Police say it happened at Steeles and McLaughlin Road around 5 this morning. A suspect description has not been released.
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3: Sunny breaks today for the GTA with a chance of late morning, early afternoon showers, then a risk of thunderstorms for mid-afternoon and evening. Our guaranteed high, 28 degrees. Good morning. I'm Paul Cook.
2: I'm Catherine Jette. Here are the top stories right now.
3: Police tape in front of the U.S. consulate this morning where a single shot was fired at the building. A white sedan spotted fleeing the scene. No injuries reported. The hate crime unit and the Guns and Gangs Task Force investigating after the windows at two Jewish-owned bakeries in Toronto were damaged over the weekend, including one by gunfire. Traffic alert, traffic lights out, and the roads closed in the James St. Clair area where a vehicle crashed into a pole, knocked it over. The driver, a man, rushed to hospital in serious condition. Full traffic report coming up at 7:21.
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7: All right, Paul, with the MLB trade deadline now just a week away, big questions surround the Blue Jays and the future of Kevin Gausman. He pitched in what could have been possibly his final start down at Fenway yesterday, giving up three runs over six innings in Toronto's 6-1 rubber game loss to the red-hot Red Sox. The Jays now a full 10 games under 500, 5.5 back of a playoff spot. It's been rocky for the team this past month, just 3-7 since the All-Star break, as the team's expected to be quite the big seller now. As for tonight, Max Scherzer's got the assignment on his 42nd birthday down in D.C. It's the first of three against the Nationals. That's at 6:45 on Sportsnet. Other games yesterday, Jacob Mizorowski putting on a clinic for Milwaukee, setting a franchise record, striking out seven straight to start off a game. They smoked Colorado 11-2. The Yankees fell 11-4 to the Phillies. Also had to place Cody Bellinger on the 10-day IL with a hamstring issue. Over at the Commonwealth Games, Toronto swimmer Josh Liendo and Halifax gymnast Ellie Black adding golds to Canada's tally yesterday. Liendo in the 100-meter butterfly. Black just stunning in the all-around. Canada's now at 9 medals overall, sitting at 5th in the table. And some NBA, Warrior superstar Steph Curry still digesting the big LeBron James move to Philly, speaking to The Athletic, saying that's why you don't envision anything until it happens. There are lots of moving parts. Now, there was talk that both future Hall of Famers could end up in Golden State together before James eventually chose Philly. Sports at 15 and 45 past every hour, anytime at sportsnet.ca.
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3: 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After months of back and forth, vehicles will finally be able to cross the Gordie Howe International Bridge today.
24: In a social media post last February, President Donald Trump insisted the U.S. would have to be compensated before he would allow the bridge to open. He falsely claimed the $6.4 billion structure connecting Windsor, Ontario and Detroit was built with virtually no American content. Canada subsequently agreed to make some adjustments concerning the sharing of revenues. Canada then held a ceremony last week to help mark the opening of the bridge, but a joint celebration with the U.S. was canceled over Washington's recent threat of new tariffs on Canadian goods. Lisa Laporte, The Canadian Press.
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3: Rogers, Xfinity, Internet traffic and weather together on the ones. Here's Jordan Kerr.
0: Now, this report is brought to you by Search Kings. Watching this issue on the eastbound 401 at the 407. It's right before the ramp that goes to eastbound 407. The two right lanes and the ramp lane are taken out because of this. Emergency crews are on scene. So the HOV and two left lanes are able to get by, which is good. It's not as bad as it could be. However, it's really jammed up approaching Trafalgar, primarily coming out of the express through to the 407. So very heavy coming through this way. After that, there are delays on the eastbound 401 from south of Pearson Collectors, 427 Express, to east of the 400. And eastbound 409 is slow, Martin Grove to the 401. Eastbound 401 issues in McCowan and the express have cleared, but watch out east of Nielsen and the express. The right lane is still blocked off because of a stalled vehicle. Luckily, no delay. If you missed it last report, all that construction that was near Markham Road is cleared away. On the southbound 404, delays through Mulock and then from south of Finch to south of Lawrence on the DVP. It's starting to get slow through Don Mills now as well. If you're trying to get to the northbound 404, the westbound Stouffville Road ramp to northbound 404 has been shut down. That's because of a collision. And on the westbound 401, delays approaching the 412 to Salem, busy 404 to Bayview Express, and then delays west of the Allen off and on Express and Collectors to Dixon. Now here's Craig Gear.
1: Northbound 400, don't know what this is. Something smashed to pieces on the North 400 right up at Steeles across the two right lanes. So just almost all along the dotted line. So watch out for that. It is slowing down the drive a bit. MTO is now aware of whatever this is and they'll be on their way to go collect that. That's northbound 400. Southbound 400 moving well until about Shepherd to the 401. So it gets slow in between those points. And southbound 427, slow from south of Finch down to the ramp to the 409. It's single lane construction until the end of November. So that's jamming things up right now. Toronto bound QEW slow at North Shore to Fairview. Mississauga Road to Dixie, you experience some volume. And then on the Gardner as well, Humber Bridge to east to Jamison and a lineup at the ramp to Jarvis. 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With the forecast, Denise Andriacci.
6: Still some sunny breaks this morning, but the clouds are taking over. We have the chance of showers and risk of afternoon thunderstorms. And as the day kind of really gets going into early evening and overnight, that's when we have a better chance of starting to see this wet weather take over. So our guaranteed high is 28. It will feel like 36. And again, dry moments through the day, but we do have that active weather threat. Overnight into Tuesday, we're going to continue with showers and thunderstorms. So a decent amount of wet weather is expected for some. With the storms, it can be hit and miss, but of course, just with widespread showers, everyone sort of gets a dose of some rain. Wednesday, sun and clouds, slight chance of showers, highs near 27. Overall, we're going to trend near seasonal this week. There's no extreme heat headed our way. The guaranteed high, 28.
2: And because we did not miss the weather guarantee over the weekend, the jackpot climbs to $2,100.
3: Coming up at 7:30, it's happened again. Gunshot fired near the U.S. consulate downtown. Our Carl Hansky live at the scene with what police are saying. Also an update on the condition of the person stabbed this morning at Steeles and McLaughlin.
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0: 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Yet another loss and another blow to the Blue Jays' playoff hopes. 680's Verjesh Dave looks at what it could mean with the trade deadline fast approaching.
1: According to FanGraphs, Toronto's odds of making the postseason are now at just 7%, slipping to 10 games under 500 yesterday with the 6-1 loss in Boston, putting the Jays 5.5 games back of the Guardians for the last wildcard spot. Kevin Gausman says he wants to stay, but gets the bigger picture.
2: I hope I don't go anywhere. You know, I don't want to go anywhere. That's... that would be my wish, but I also realize it's a business.
1: Manager John Schneider.
3: I thought Kev threw well, gave us a chance to win for sure. A little bit unlucky, but they were pretty scrappy, but I thought Kev did a good job.
1: MLB Network's Adnan Virk.
4: At least now for Toronto, because they've struggled the last month, it's very clear-cut, it's unequivocal. 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
1: Trade deadline's on August 3rd. For tonight, though, Max Scherzer's got the start against the Nationals. That's at 6:45 on Sportsnet. I'm Verjesh Dave.
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0: Now the Dynamic Market Minute with our senior business analyst, Mike Apple. What's going on, Mike?
11: Well, we've got quite the morning shaping up here, Paul, in the major markets. The Dow futures contract is up nearly 600 points, a jump of more than 1.1%. NASDAQ futures up 435, 1.5%. And the price for oil is down more than $6 a barrel, 6.75% at $83.39. This after the U.S. and Iran agreed to put their military activity on pause. For how long, we don't know. But the market's seeing a massive response to this reduction in tensions between the two countries. We have U.S. Treasury yields dropping with investors gearing up for a U.S. Federal Reserve decision on interest rates coming up on Wednesday. And then big tech earnings from Microsoft, Meta, Amazon, and Apple due in on Wednesday and Thursday. Apple shares at a record high in early trading activity, north of 334. Apple saw a jump of 3.5% on Friday. No reason specifically other than maybe its upcoming earnings. And then we've got this massive spending plan confirmed this morning for SK Hynix and Samsung of South Korea, getting an estimated nearly $1 trillion in confirmed AI infrastructure build from NVIDIA, Anthropic, and others for the AI data space. The debut of a new company on the Chinese market today a 300% gain for China's leading DRAM manufacturer. This CXMT surged more than five times its IPO price in Shanghai. That gave a major lift to that market overall. The Tokyo Nikkei was up by over 0.75%. Stocks in Hong Kong gained over 2%. The Canadian dollar this morning, 70.90. That's steady after last week's slump. The price for gold is up $34, 41.63. At the Business Center, I'm Mike Apple.
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0: Right now, 19 degrees, cloudy, Humidex 24. 680 News Time, 7:30.
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5: It's Monday, July 27th. Good morning. I'm Catherine Jeté.
0: I'm Paul Cook. Here's what's making news right now.
15: More shots fired at the U.S. consulate downtown. It's the second time this year.
16: Gunfire leaves three people dead at a popular food festival in Seattle. Police have one of two suspected shooters in custody. It's believed the suspects were targeting each other.
17: It's an ER doctor exodus, with one in 10 leaving the specialty across the country due to intense burnout, all part of a new study in the Canadian Medical Association Journal.
18: Two locations of a popular Jewish-owned bakery in Toronto are at the center of a hate crime investigation. Shots were fired outside one of them on the weekend.
1: The Blue Jays are looking to Max Scherzer to turn things around in Washington after a miserable weekend in Boston. Plus, we've got the latest from Canada at the Commonwealth Games. Sports at 45.
11: Dow Jones stock futures up 600 points. The price for oil plunging 7%, with the U.S. and Iran putting their military activity on pause. Massive moves for AI component makers, with a stock debut in China. Business at 56.
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5: It's time for Rogers Xfinity Internet, traffic and weather together on the ones. Here's Jordan Kerr.
19: Well, this report is brought to you by Foodland. Eastbound on the 407, two right lanes and the ramp lane blocked off, all because of a collision. An ambulance has now arrived on scene. It is really heavy approaching Trafalgar in the Express, and from east to Trafalgar in the Collectors to the 407. It's right before the ramp that goes to eastbound 407. That's where the collision is. After that, there are delays south of Pearson Collectors, 427 Express to east of the 400. East of Nielsen in the Express, problems have cleared. On the westbound Stovall Road, the ramp to northbound 404 is closed. That's because of a collision. And happening in town, Jane is shut down Dundas to St. Clair because of a collision, and traffic lights are out at Jane and St. Clair. And southbound University at Dundas is closed down because of a police investigation. And now with new problems on the 410, here's Craig Gear.
20: Seems to be a crash. Thanks to traffic spotters for calling this one in. Teamwork makes the dream work at Star 680. At Williams Parkway, saying it looks like a crash has happened in the left lane. Off to the left side, they might take another lane. Give me an update. Star 680 delays heavy from approaching Sandalwood Parkway down to this crash scene at Williams Parkway. And southbound 427, slow south of Finch to the 409 ramp, down to a single lane because of construction. And northbound 400, large plastic at Steeles across the two right lanes. MTO en route. Delays have eased off, but it'll slow again once the MTO come to collect it. Locals love fresh beef. Get 10% off. Well marbled. Cut from Canada. AAA beef. When you buy two of the same cut, see in store for details. With the forecast, Denise Andriacci.
21: Still some sunny breaks, but we're starting to see the clouds take over and shower and thunderstorm potential by the afternoon, especially mid to late afternoon. And then as we move through this evening and overnight, we're going to have some rainfall accumulation. As always, if you hear thunder, you want to get indoors. The humidity building in, and it's not terrible right now. It's quite comfortable at about 19. But the Humidex will be near 36 for the afternoon, a little stickier than we've been as of late. Our guaranteed high today is seasonal, 28 degrees.
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5: Breaking news this morning on gunfire downtown outside the U.S. consulate.
0: 680's Carl Hanske joins us live from the scene on University Avenue. Carl.
22: Yeah, Paul, it appears at around 4:45 this morning, a gunman in a white car fired a single shot at the U.S. consulate here on University Avenue. There were no injuries, but for the second time this year, passersby see the entire consulate taped off in the street outside a crime scene.
23: It's ridiculous. It's ridiculous that this is happening in Canada.
24: I think it's quite shocking. Like, you would hope that in a country that respects diverse perspectives, we wouldn't see this kind of violence. This is really tragic.
22: A similar shots fired incident here back in March eventually led to arrests and Toronto Police Constable Mark Pinizzato being shot and killed during a raid. It's believed the males now in custody are part of an internationally funded Guns for Hire network. People paid to carry out attacks across Toronto to create a sense of fear, especially in the Jewish community. Reporting live outside the U.S. consulate on downtown, I'm Carl Hanske.
5: Breaking news now from Brampton, where the search is on for a suspect in an early morning stabbing. Peel police were called to Steeles and McLaughlin around 5 this morning. A victim's been taken to hospital with serious but not life-threatening injuries. Police haven't released a suspect description.
0: 680 News Time, 7:34. Happening now in the West End, the intersection of Jane and St. Clair closed after a vehicle slammed into a pole, knocked it down. The driver suffered serious injuries. Traffic lights are out. Police are investigating.
5: And happening now on line 2, the Bloor-Danforth subway. The TTC says no trains are running between Ossington and Jane stations because of a trespasser on the tracks. Shuttle buses are on the way.
0: You're listening to 680 News Radio. A manhunt's underway in Seattle where gunfire at a crowded food festival leaves 3 people dead, several others injured, including a 2-year-old boy. 680's Kevin Meisner joins us live with the latest, with one suspect under arrest and the other still at large. Kevin.
16: Yeah, Paul, Seattle police believe the victims here were wounded when 2 men opened fire at each other at the Bite of Seattle Food Festival. Tens of thousands of people were at the event not far from the iconic Seattle Space Needle around 6 last evening when the gunfire happened. Witnesses say the sound of the shots sent people running in panic.
2: As we were like trying to flee, we heard whoof, like a big whoosh, you know, right past our ears. And a bullet landed into the tree that was right next to us.
16: Now, police cornered one suspect nearby. He surrendered. A second man remains on the loose. Assistant Police Chief Tyrone Davis says the Bite of Seattle has always been a safe and family-oriented gathering.
3: This is a tragedy. I'm really sorry that this happened. The Bite of Seattle is a very positive event. And, you know, thankfully we had officers on the scene that were brave, went to those shots, and prevented more victims from being injured.
16: 7 people were wounded by the gunfire. 2 people died at the scene. A 3rd person died in hospital. A 2-year-old boy was wounded in the arm, and he was among 4 people who remain in hospital, all in stable condition. I'm Kevin Meisner.
5: An update now on an earlier issue on the Bloor subway line. The TTC says service has resumed on line 2 between Ossington and Jane stations. It was shut down earlier due to a trespasser on the tracks.
0: New study is sounding the alarm on our hospitals. 1 in 10 emergency room doctors has quit. 680's Jamie Pulford joins us live with the reason why and what it could mean for many of us who end up in the, or any of us who end up in the ER. Jamie.
4: Well, Paul, imagine living the pace of a television medical drama, but in real time every day.
6: You learn to accept it, find balance.
9: You found balance?
6: No, not even close.
4: A new study just published in the Canadian Medical Association Journal is giving us some insight into emergency room doctors and how they're coping across the country. It turns out many are dealing with burnout at such a high level that 1 in 10 are leaving the specialty. And some are leaving medicine altogether.
25: Nearly every shift that they have patients who are kind of stuck waiting for their beds.
4: That's Ontario Medical Association President Dr. Rebecca Hicks recently speaking about ER overcrowding that's certainly fueling the problem in this province. More than 400 ER doctors have been surveyed across Canada. Nearly half say they've reduced their clinical hours. 20% have taken time off. 10% have actually left. Researchers also found that higher rates of burnout are being reported by younger physicians. Reporting live, I'm Jamie Pulfer.
5: 680 News Time, 7:38. A hate crime investigation is underway after 2 Toronto locations of a Jewish-owned bakery were damaged on the weekend. 680's Charlene Close has more.
18: The front window of Kiva's Bagel Bar at Yonge and St. Clair was shot early Sunday morning. A second location at Steeles and Bathurst was also targeted. The glass front door was shattered, but there's no evidence any shots were fired.
26: Right now, we don't know what the connection is, other than that it's the same Jewish-owned business chain and that it happened sometime overnight. We're early in the investigation.
18: People who live in the neighborhoods are nervous.
27: It's just so disheartening that something like this could happen in an area like this. It's just, plus it's so open.
18: Jewish leaders say it's the latest in a series of incidents that have shattered the peacefulness of the community. Mayor Olivia Chow calls the crimes vile and unacceptable. I'm Charlene Close.
0: 680 News Time altogether now, 7:39.
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5: Still to come on 680 News Radio, you'll hear an update on a collision eastbound 401 at the 407. Traffic and weather are next.
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1: Time for Rogers Xfinity Internet traffic and weather together on the ones. Here's Jordan Kerr.
2: This report is brought to you by Mr. Lube. Eastbound on the 401 at the 407, the two right lanes and the ramp lane remain blocked off all because of a collision. Emergency crews are on scene. So the HOV and two left lanes are able to get through. It is really heavy from east to James Snow. Delays in both express and collectors. Heavier in the express right now, but those collector lanes getting busier and busier. As you continue on the eastbound 401, it slows south of Pearson in the collectors, 427 express to east of the 400, and delays on the eastbound 409 from Martin Grove to the 401. A westbound 401 delays approaching the 412 to Salem, and delays from Leslie to Bayview Express to Avenue in the collectors, and it's slow west of the Allen, off and on express and collectors to Dixon. Not too bad. A couple of very slow spots, but overall, it's just kind of busy off and on through that stretch. On the southbound 404, it's slow from Finch onto the DVP down to Winford, and northbound on the DVP is filling in from Eglinton to York Mills. The westbound Stouffville Road ramp to northbound 404 is closed. That's all because of a collision. And here's Craig Gear.
3: Northbound 400, southbound 410, problems on these routes. It's a crash on the south 410 at Williams Parkway. I've alerted the MTO of this, and the left lane is blocked, according to traffic spotters. I do believe I see some emergency response here, just kind of obscured by a bridge. It does seem to be off to at least the left lane. So let me know what you're seeing at Star 680. Yeah, left lane blocked here, and it looks like it might not even be a collision, but police on scene in the left lane at Williams Parkway. Delays heavy from approaching Sandalwood Parkway. Southbound 410, that's what's going on there. Southbound 427, slow south of Finch, down to the ramp to the 409, reduced to a single lane for long-term construction. Northbound 400, MTO just arrived on scene to clear up this plastic, and they're gone now through Steeles. So a bit of a delay as you approach Steeles, but it's a big improvement now. It's getting back into speed. Southbound 400, slow south of Teston to south of Rutherford with the lane realignment project here. Mr. Lube Plus Tires is celebrating 50 years. The original Canadian company that pioneered no-appointment oil change and tire service, Mr. Lube Plus Tires, ready when you are. With the forecast, Denise Andriachi.
4: Increasing cloud, 28 is the guaranteed high, feeling like 36 this afternoon. We do have the chance of showers and thunderstorms today. We're squeezing through the morning dry and probably the noon hour too. And then we kind of get into more of that widespread risk zone. But most of the accumulation we'll see is later through the evening, overnight, and also early Tuesday, cloudy with some showers and risk of storms. So between today and tomorrow, we could see 20 plus millimeters of rain here in the GTA. Temperatures overall this week are going to trend in and around seasonal. There's no extreme heat headed our way, but again, pretty sticky this afternoon with that humidity building in. 19 now at Pearson, the guaranteed high, 28.
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1: After months of delays and renegotiations, the Gordie Howe Bridge is ready for its close-up this morning. And the first vehicles to make the trip across a $7 billion international span are expected before the noon hour.
0: Our Mike Apple reports from the 680 Business Center.
5: The bridge linking Windsor and Detroit was supposed to open much earlier this year, but that was before U.S. President Donald Trump got involved, allegedly acquiescing to the demands of the owners of the neighboring Ambassador Bridge, forcing a renegotiation of the original 2012 revenue-sharing agreement that would have seen Canada's full funding of the project paid back first. Now with some revenue going to Michigan to local infrastructure, the new deal, though, is still very short on details about exactly where and how that money will be spent. Officials held a Canada-only ceremony on Friday to celebrate the bridge opening with a joint celebration called off after Trump's latest tariffs on Canadian goods, the American president complaining on Truth Social that the U.S. had been disinvited from the proceedings. Trade analysts saying that the new route, though, between the two nations will dramatically cut travel time for cross-border transport shipping, boosting productivity and the local economy. At the Business Center, I'm Mike Apple.
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1: It is kind of misty, 18 degrees in downtown Toronto. Good morning. I'm Catherine Jeté.
0: I'm Paul Cook. Here are the top stories this Monday morning.
1: Police are on the hunt for a shooter after gunfire outside the U.S. consulate on University just before 5 this morning. Police are looking for a white van that took off after the shot was fired. One person has serious injuries after they were stabbed near Steeles and McLaughlin in Brampton. Police haven't released a suspect description. And a new study from the Canadian Medical Association paints a dire picture of the country's emergency rooms, suggesting 1 in 10 emergency physicians is leaving the profession.
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11: All right, Catherine, the rough season continues for the Blue Jays following another loss down at Fenway. The Jays just 1-for-7 with runners in scoring position in Boston, while Kevin Gausman retired the last 8 batters he faced, though he coughed up 3 runs in 6 innings. As Toronto dropped the rubber game 6-1 to the Sox, the team now just reeling 10 games under 500, 5.5 back of a playoff spot. As for tonight, Max Scherzer's got the start on his 42nd birthday. They'll go in D.C. against the Nationals at 6:45 on Sportsnet. A big day for Canada at the Commonwealth Games yesterday. Josh Liendo securing gold in the pool. Ellie Black doing the same in gymnastics as the Canadians up their tally to 9 in total with 3 medals of each kind. Kylie Moss also swimming to silver, while Felix Dolce did the same for men's gymnastics in the all-around final. Some CFL, the Alouettes extending their win streak to 4 with a 31-18 takedown of the Ticats. The Argos, though, off for the week with a bye. They're back in action against the Stampeders after the long weekend. Sports at 15 and 45 past every hour, anytime at sportsnet.ca.
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1: 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Politics not taking the summer off in at least 3 federal ridings, including one in this city. As we hear from Canadian press reporter Brenda Molina Navidad, the Prime Minister has called by-elections for August 31st.
15: The Beaches East York seat was vacated by Nate Erskine-Smith, who intended to run for leader of the Ontario Liberal Party, but lost a provincial by-election nomination race. Conservative MP Richard Martel resigned from the Chicoutimi-Lefjord seat after being appointed to the Senate of Canada. The North Vancouver Capilano seat was vacated by former Liberal MP Jonathan Wilkinson, who became Canada's ambassador to the European Union.
1: The latest weekly federal tracker from Liaison Strategies shows the Liberal Party holding a 9-point lead over the Conservatives. 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
1: 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It's time for Rogers Xfinity Internet traffic and weather together on the ones. Here's Jordan Kerr.
2: Well, this report is brought to you by Frank Leo. Eastbound on the 401 at the 407. The two right lanes and the ramp lane blocked off all because of a collision right before the ramp to the east 407. It's jammed up from east of James Snow Parkway in both express and collectors. A bit heavier in the express, but not much better in the collectors. It's just that the delay starts earlier in the express. Still really jammed to the 407. And then eastbound 401, slow from the 427 to Keele in both express and collectors. East of the Allen and the express, watch out for a stalled vehicle in the right lane. On the southbound DVP, had reports of a collision around York Mills. It might be off to the right lane now, as originally reported in the left side, but I see some crews on the right lane, just south of York Mills, or maybe the right shoulder. Can't quite tell right now, but Toronto Transportation is looking into it. It's backed up through that whole area on the southbound 404 DVP combination from Finch down to Winford. On the northbound DVP, delays from Eglinton to York Mills. And the westbound Stouffville Road ramp to northbound 400 is, the westbound Stouffville Road ramp to northbound 404 is closed, all because of a collision. In town, Jane is shut down from Dundas to St. Clair, all because of a collision, and traffic lights are out at Jane and St. Clair. From the traffic center, here's Craig Gear.
3: A crash on the southbound 410 at Williams Parkway. It's in the left lane, and debris here as well. Delays approaching Sandalwood Parkway down to Williams Parkway on the southbound 410. It's pretty slow. Southbound 427 on the ramp to the 409, you're down to a single lane with this long-term construction, still with a delay from south of Finch, and then it's slow on the south 427 through the 401. Northbound 400 at Steeles, debris all cleaned up, so no delay anymore on the north 400. Southbound is slow, south of Teston to south of Rutherford, with lane realignment, and then Shepherd to the 401. 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With the forecast, here's Denise Andriacci.
4: Increasing cloud. We have a guaranteed high of 28 today, feeling like 36 this afternoon. That's stickier than it's been lately. Unfortunately, showers and thunderstorms are in the forecast today. It's been a calm, quiet morning thus far, but as we kind of move through the afternoon, evening, and then overnight, more rain heading into Tuesday. Could see some impacts for the morning drive tomorrow. The midday Tuesday, we should see some partial clearing. Wednesday, for the most part, a sun cloud mix with a chance of showers. It really is more unsettled the early part of the week, because Thursday, Friday look fantastic as we inch towards that long weekend. We have plenty of sunshine and near seasonal pretty much all week as well. It's 19 now at Pearson, the guaranteed high 28.
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1: 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We'll hear a live report from the scene.
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20: During Marvel's Comic-Con panel, Ryan Gosling was officially announced as Johnny Blaze, a.k.a. Ghost Rider. He addressed the screaming crowd about the new role.
21: Wow. Is this really happening? As you know, this is a character I've wanted to play for a very long time.
20: Gosling will play the supernatural horror hero in the movie directed by Sean Levy, which is set to be released in 2028. The other famous Canadian Ryan Reynolds, also appeared at Comic-Con for Avengers Doomsday. He appeared in the crowd dressed in a gray version of Deadpool's suit and asked his co-stars questions.
22: First question is for Mr. Paul Rudd. Where is Thor and why was he crying?
23: He's a Wrexham fan.
20: Avengers Doomsday is set to hit theaters in December. I'm Eva Fragiscatos.
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2: During Marvel's Comic-Con panel, Ryan Gosling was officially announced as Johnny Blaze, a.k.a. Ghost Rider. He addressed the screaming crowd about the new role.
3: Wow. Is this really happening? As you know, this is a character I've wanted to play for a very long time.
2: Gosling will play the supernatural horror hero in the movie directed by Sean Levy, which is set to be released in 2028. The other famous Canadian Ryan Reynolds, also appeared at Comic-Con for Avengers Doomsday. He appeared in the crowd dressed in a gray version of Deadpool's suit and asked his co-stars questions.
4: First question is for Mr. Paul Rudd. Where is Thor and why was he crying?
5: He's a Wrexham fan.
2: Avengers Doomsday is set to hit theaters in December. I'm Eva Frangiscados.
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1: It's time for the Dynamic Market Minute. Here is Mike Apple.
10: Good morning, Catherine. Watching stock futures surge this morning and the price for oil tumble 7%, down more than $6, below $83 per barrel U.S. This after basically the U.S. and Iran holding off on any attacks for a third consecutive night. And there are reports of behind closed doors ceasefire negotiations continuing. Some questions that the U.S. military had been running out of munitions and were forced into kind of backing down on a military escalation. The result, though, reaction from the markets in the early Monday trade. The Dow futures up 600 points. The NASDAQ futures up 1.33%. And the price for oil, as mentioned off the top, dropping by 7%. The international benchmark crude price, North Sea Brent crude out of the UK, is back below $90 a barrel after peaking at 102 as late as Friday last week. Coming up this week, a spotlight turns back to the tech sector with massive earnings due in from the likes of Microsoft and Meta on Wednesday, then Apple and Amazon on Thursday. These stocks are priced for perfection. Case in point, Apple, which this morning is testing a record high up to $334 per share, coming off a gain of 3.5% Friday, as many of the other tech heavyweights were dropping. Intel, case in point, was down close to 8% in its quarterly earnings. Watching a bounce this morning for those DRAM memory chip companies, shares of Micron on the rise with and SK Hynix and Samsung as well, after NVIDIA and Anthropic confirmed massive spending plans on data, and as well the debut of another DRAM stock in China, with this company surging by more than 400%, CXMT, seeing massive buying in its Shanghai debut. The Canadian dollar down 0.1% at 70.88. Price for gold up $27 at 41.57. At the Business Center, I'm Mike Apple.
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0: Howard, if I

0: sign my termination papers on the spot, can I still change my mind later?
1: It depends. 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
0: Can my employer monitor my email and computer usage at work?
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4: Right now, downtown, it's foggy, 16 degrees. 680 News Radio is CFTR AM Toronto. 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
5: It's Monday, July 27th. Good morning. I'm Paul Cook.
4: I'm Catherine Jeté. Here's what's making news right now.
6: Shots fired at the U.S. consulate downtown again.
7: It's ridiculous that this is happening in Canada.
6: No arrest this time. Last time, an officer was killed during a police raid.
8: Police in Seattle say a two-year-old boy is among the victims of a shootout at a popular Seattle food festival. The child is in stable condition. Three other people died in the gunfire.
9: Big trouble plaguing this country's ER doctors, with 1 in 10 quitting due to epic burnout. It's all part of a new study in the Canadian Medical Association Journal.
10: After months of cross-border confusion, vehicles will actually be able to travel from Detroit to Windsor and back today using the new Gordie Howe International Bridge.
11: More to come on the Blue Jays as they look for a few wins down in D.C. with Max Scherzer getting the start against the Nationals. Plus, more from Canada at the Commonwealth Games. Sports at 15.
5: Dow Jones stock futures up 600 points. Price for oil tumbling by 7% as the U.S. and Iran put military activity on pause for a third consecutive day. Business at 26.
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5: Rogers, Xfinity Internet traffic and weather together on the ones. Here's Jordan Kerr.
12: Well, this report is brought to you by Princess Margaret Home Lottery. Issues on the eastbound 401. So at the 407, the two right lanes and the ramp lane blocked off all because of a collision. It looks as if they're trying to get one of the lanes open. They're trying to push everything to the right side as much as they can. So I see them sweeping things up, so they may have another lane open soon. Well, it's backed up from east to James Snow, and both Express and Collectors really heavy along here. Basically from James Snow now, and both Express and Collectors. Slightly heavier in the Express, but you want to take an alternate rejoin, say at Mississauga Road instead. Take Steeles or Derry or anything else. After that, eastbound 401 is slow, approaching the 427 to Keele, alternately Express and Collectors, and then approaching Avenue Road in the Express. That's where the right lane is blocked off with a stalled vehicle. Crews on scene. It's backed up from the Allen in the Express to approaching Avenue Road. And now with new issues on the 403, here's Craig Gear.
13: Yeah, we do have some, and it's jamming things up on the eastbound. So approaching the link to east of there, it's a crash in the right lane, so watch out for that. Also slow about Aberdeen up to 6 North. Southbound 410, really slow approaching Sandalwood to Williams Parkway. It's a crash with some debris. Might have two lanes off to the left blocked off now, according to traffic spotters. Thanks for the updates at Star 680. Princess Margaret Cottage Lottery. 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With the forecast, Denise Andriacci.
14: A mostly cloudy day today. Still some sunny breaks, but showers and the risk of thunderstorms by this afternoon. And as we move through the afternoon and evening, we continue with some wet weather. Guaranteed high of 28. It's going to feel like 36, so we certainly have that humidity building in. Showers and the risk of storms continues overnight, up to 20 millimeters of rain and a low of 17. The guaranteed high today, 28.
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5: Breaking news this morning from University Avenue, where for the second time this year, police are investigating gunfire at the U.S. consulate.
4: 680's Carl Hanske joins us live from the scene with the latest. Carl.
6: Yeah, Catherine, the U.S. consulate here is once again taped off, including the southbound lanes of University Avenue right in front of the building, after someone in a white car fired a single shot at the consulate at around 4:45 this morning. Residents are surprised it actually happened, because Toronto police have been stationed out front and out back here 24/7 for the past 4 months.
15: It's been guarded since the last shooting here.
6: So you're wondering
15: why another shooting happened? Well, there's an officer sitting at the same intersection guarding the building. I don't understand why there's another shooting.
6: Back in March, several shots were fired at the consulate by some males police believe were hired guns used to carry out attacks across Toronto to create a sense of fear. Two suspects were later arrested, one in a police raid that saw Toronto Police Constable Mark Pinizzato shot and killed. Reporting live outside the U.S. Consulate and University Avenue, I'm Carl Hansky.
16: Breaking news from Brampton this morning, where police are looking for a suspect wanted in an early morning stabbing. It happened around 5 this morning near Steeles and McLaughlin. A man taken to hospital with serious, non-life-threatening injuries. The description of a suspect has not been released.
4: 680 News Time, 8:04. Happening now in the West End, traffic lights are out at Jane and St. Clair. Roads are closed after a vehicle crashed into a pole and knocked it down. It happened around 5 this morning. Police say a man was taken to hospital with serious injuries. They haven't said what caused the crash.
16: You're listening to 680 News Radio. Families out enjoying a summer evening at a food festival in Seattle were sent running for cover when gunfire broke out near the Space Needle. 3 people were killed, 4 others, including a toddler, injured. 680's Kevin Meisner joins us live with the search for a suspect. Kevin.
8: Yeah, Paul, and this gunfire happened just after 6 in the evening at the popular Bite of Seattle Food Festival. Witnesses say they heard a series of gunshots, followed quickly by a second volley.
17: 6 or 7 multiple gunshots, and then it almost sounded like an automatic going off, and all of a sudden, I just saw a sea of people running towards us. There were people hiding behind the food vendors.
8: Assistant Seattle Police Chief Tyrone Davis says it's believed the shooting was a result of 2 men pulling out guns and then opening fire at each other. One of the suspects quickly arrested and located and arrested at the scene. The other remains on the loose.
18: No outstanding threat to the community. We do have one suspect that is being interviewed. We've recovered 2 guns. It's one thing to note, one of the 4 victims that was taken to the hospital was a toddler.
8: That 2-year-old boy is one of 4 people remaining in hospital in stable condition. 3 people died in the shooting, 2 people pronounced at the scene, 1 other person dying in hospital. I'm Kevin Meisner.
4: 680 News Time, 8:06. Code red in the country's emergency rooms. A new study finds emergency physicians are leaving the profession in droves due to burnout. 680's Jamie Pulfer has the concerning numbers.
9: It turns out that what's happening on TV shows like The Pit is playing out for real in this country.
19: Tired?
20: Yeah.
19: Feet hurt? Brain feeling like mush.
9: A new study just published in the Canadian Medical Association Journal warns of burnout to the point of quitting, with 1 in 10 ER doctors in this country leaving their jobs, and it's putting patient care at risk. Dr. Alan Drummond recently spoke about the state of ER departments in Ontario.
21: There is a science behind the issue of crowding. And why have they not acted?
9: The new burnout study questioned more than 400 doctors across the country. There were repeated references to the emergency department making up for system inadequacies with fewer resources and little support, and the expectation the situation will get even worse. I'm Jamie Pulfer.
16: 680 News Time, 8:07. After months of controversy and confusion over the finances, the Gordie Howe International Bridge linking Windsor and Detroit welcomes its first vehicles today. 680's Charlene Close reports.
10: The $6.4 billion structure spans the width of the Detroit River. It's named after hockey legend Gordie Howe. He was born in this country but played 25 seasons with the Detroit Red Wings. His son Murray took part in the Canada-only celebration on Friday.
22: This bridge will serve as an unmistakable symbol of the priceless bond and true friendship between the people of Canada and the people of the United States.
10: For nearly a century, the privately owned Ambassador Bridge has been the only route for large commercial trucks moving between the U.S. and Canada at Detroit. Businesses say the new 6-lane bridge will be cheaper and faster. I'm Charlene Close.
4: 680 News Time, 8:08. Toronto getting ready to roll out the red carpet for the K-pop boy band BTS. Council is set to vote this week on a motion to temporarily name a stretch of Yonge Street from North York Boulevard to Finch as BTS Boulevard. The signs would be up in time for the pop group's Rogers Stadium concerts on August 22nd and 23rd. They'll be here the same weekend of the annual Korean Festival at Mel Lastman Square, which is described as the biggest Korean festival in Canada.
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16: Coming up in 60 seconds, traffic and weather together on the ones, including an update on the issue on the eastbound 401 at the 407 ramp.
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12: This report is brought to you by CapitalDirect.ca. Good news on the eastbound 401 at the 407. All lanes have reopened. Collision has been cleared away. Unfortunately, it's heavily backed up from James Snow Parkway, coming into both Express and Collectors, and then out of it to the 407. And that's going to start slowing things down, probably between Mississauga Road and here Ontario and the Collectors. That's where it usually gets slow, so all this extra traffic is going to funnel into that spot, and I can expect in the next 10 minutes it's going to be heavy through there. We'll keep an eye on it. We'll see what happens. Eastbound 401 after all that is slow approaching the 427. To Keele and the Collectors and delays to east of the Allen and the Express. Issues approaching Avenue Road and the Express have cleared away. Now westbound 401 is slow through the 412 to Salem. From Kennedy to Bayview and the Express to Avenue and the Collectors. And then from west of the Allen and both Express and Collectors to Dixon. Southbound 404 DVP combination delays from south of Finch to Winford. South of Eglinton to south of Don Mills. And filling in south of Bloor to Richmond. And westbound Stovall Road, ramped to northbound 404, remains shut down. That's all because of a collision. From the traffic center, here's Craig Gear.
13: I've got a problem on the eastbound 403. It's a crash past the link in the right lane. And you've got this delay on the eastbound 403 as you approach the link to east of it. The rest of the eastbound 403 is pretty good. Toronto-bound QBW slow approaching the Burlington Skyway to Fairview. And then from about here, Ontario, to Dixie and the eastbound Gardner approaching Park Lawn to east to Jameson. And sometimes a lineup at the ramp to Jarvis, but not at the moment. Westbound Gardner's empty, pretty much. Slows 427 to about Dixie. And then pretty heavy from the Ford Drive area to Trafalgar on the westbound QEW. Jammed up the West 403 as well from Dundas to the QEW. 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With the forecast, Denise Andriacci.
14: 28 is our guaranteed high. It's going to feel like 36. That humidity creeping back in. We also have active weather. Showers and thunderstorms expected this afternoon, evening, and overnight. So quite a bit of wet weather could accumulate for some. We'll drop to a low of 17 overnight. Our guaranteed high, 28.
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16: A hate crime investigation is underway and police are looking for suspects in a dark-colored SUV after two locations of a Jewish-owned bakery chain were damaged by vandals.
4: City's Alessandra Carnero has more from Young and St. Clair.
2: Kiva's Bagel Bar was targeted and struck by gunfire early Sunday morning, leaving this neighborhood shaken and wanting answers.
3: It is just so disheartening.
2: According to police, a window of the bakery had been struck by gunfire. Less than half an hour later, police were called to Steeles Avenue West near Bathurst Street, where the window on the front door of that spot had been shattered. Investigators say in that incident, there was no evidence that the damage was caused by gunfire.
7: Right now, we don't know what the connection is, other than that it's the same Jewish-owned business chain and that it happened sometime overnight.
2: The Center for Israel and Jewish Affairs and the UJA Federation commenting on the incidents.
23: We need to redraw the line of what's acceptable and what's not acceptable here in Canada.
2: Police say no one was injured. I'm Alessandra Carnero.
16: Still ahead on News Radio Toronto, was that Kevin Gossman's final start in a Blue Jays uniform? Sports in the latest morning headlines.
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16: Sunny breaks today for the GTA with a chance of late morning, early afternoon showers, then a risk of thunderstorms for mid-afternoon and evening. Our guaranteed high, 28 degrees. Good morning. I'm Paul Cook.
4: I'm Catherine Jitte. Here are the top stories right now.
16: Three people hurt or dead, three people dead, several others injured, including two-year-old boy, after gunfire erupts last night at a crowded Seattle food festival. One suspect's under arrest, another remains at large. Gunfire at the U.S. consulate downtown on University Avenue, no one hurt, no arrests. And a new study says one in 10 emergency room doctors in this country has quit because of burnout, and it's putting patient care at risk.
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11: All the rough stretch lingering for the Blue Jays, who dropped their rubber game against the Red Sox on the road. 6-1 your final at Fenway. Kevin Gossman giving up three runs over six innings. He's winless now in his past 11 starts, and ERA just over 4.5 now. Boston's Jaron Duran driving in a couple of runs rather with his three singles as the Jays now slip to 10 games under 500. Toronto's just 3-7 since the All-Star break, 5.5 games back of Cleveland for that final wild card spot, as Gossman future comes into question now with the fast approaching trade deadline. That's on August 3rd, with Toronto expected to be a big seller now. Max Scherzer's got the start in D.C. tonight on his 42nd birthday. That goes at 6:45 on Sportsnet. Elsewhere around the bigs, the Yankees were hammered 11-4 by the Phillies. Had to put Cody Bellinger on the 10-day IL as well with a hamstring issue. Milwaukee's Jacob Mizorowski, meanwhile, setting a Brewers franchise record, striking out seven straight hitters to open a game. They beat Colorado 11-2, while the Braves snuck by the Orioles 3-2 in extras. Some Sunday golf, 21-year-old Jackson Quaven winning the 3M Open by three strokes in only his third start as a professional, holding off Scottie Scheffler, closing with a 566. Meanwhile, South Korea's Jennie Shin secured a two-shot victory in the Women's Scottish Open, ending a wait of more than 10 years for her second LPGA win. And over at the Commonwealth Games, Toronto swimmer Josh Liendo and Halifax gymnast Ellie Black adding golds to Canada's medal tally yesterday. Liendo in the 100-meter butterfly, Black just stunning in the all-around. Canada's now at 9 medals in total, 3 golds, 3 bronze, 3 silver, puts him at 5th overall. Sports at 15 and 45 past every hour, anytime at sportsnet.ca.
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16: Prime Minister Carney has announced by-elections will be held in August in three ridings, including Beaches, East York. Voters will head to the polls August 31st. The Toronto seat was vacated by Nate Erskine-Smith after his abandoned attempt to run for leader of the Ontario Liberal Party. The two other by-elections are in Quebec and BC. Advance polls will be held from August 21st to the 24th. With Stephen Guilbeault set to step down August 28th, the Liberals need to win at least one of the races to maintain their majority. German police have shot and killed a man accused in a deadly van ramming and stabbing attack at Berlin's Pride celebrations over the weekend. CNN's Fred Pleitgen is in the German capital.
6: All this, of course, happened late on Saturday night. The authorities are saying shortly before 10 p.m. when they say they believe this alleged suspect plowed through a crowd of people in one of the parks in central Berlin called the Tiergarten. We were out at the scene there for the better part of yesterday, and we saw that car lodge up against a tree. It appears as though it went through the crowd at a very high pace before hitting a tree. They then said that the driver got out, apparently either stabbed people or hit them with a machete as the driver then fled the scene. The run-up to this Pride parade is that the authorities were putting up barriers in those locations. There was a lot of fencing that was put up as well. So one of the big questions that's being asked, and all this happened on a path inside a park, is how the car actually managed to get there so close to the parade route.
16: At least one person was killed, 29 injured in the attack. The 21-year-old suspect was known to police after he was arrested last year while trying to travel to Syria to join the Islamic State terror group.
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12: Now, this report is brought to you by Lexus of Barrie. Eastbound 401 delays from James Snow Parkway to Trafalgar in both Express and Collectors. Again, issues by the 407 have cleared. And then there are delays approaching Mavis to Huron, Ontario and the Collectors. Approaching the 427 to east of the Allen in both Express and Collectors, off and on through there. And then eastbound on the 409 is slow. Martin Grove to the 401. Southbound on the Don Valley Parkway, an issue just south of York Mills in the ramp lane. Not sure if it's maintenance or something going on. It's just a bit of a visual distraction through here with people going up and down. But it's off to the right side. Looks like ramp lane's partially blocked off. It's slow going from Finch down to Winford on the 404 DVP combo, and then delay south of Eglinton to south of Don Mills. Northbound DVP 404 combination is slow from Eglinton to Shepherd, and the westbound Stouffville Road ramp to the northbound 404 is closed. That's all because of a collision. Westbound 401 delays approaching the 412 to Salem from west of Kennedy to Bayview Express to Avenue and the Collectors, and west of the Allen and alternately Express and Collectors to Dixon. A number of issues on city streets. So Jane is closed, Dundas to St. Clair because of a collision, and traffic lights are out at Jane and St. Clair. Eastbound College and Carleton from Bay to Church down to a single lane for new construction that started up today. And westbound Carleton and College closed Church to Bay because of this. That's in place till mid-August. And westbound Eglinton west of Swift Drive down to a single lane again. It's backed up from west of Victoria Park. And now with updates on the 410 issue, here's Craig Gear.
13: That's a good one. All lanes open. Crash crash is cleaned up, along with that debris at Williams Parkway on the South 410. You do have a delay from approaching Sandalwood Parkway, and it's all the way down to Queen now, but at least the crash is gone. All lanes open, and we're getting to that point where the southbound 410 should start to show a bit of an improvement. Definitely will with the crash gone, but volume-wise is what I'm talking about. Starting to slowly empty out. Eastbound 403, east of the link, a crash in the right lane. Delays approaching the link. And then a bit busy as you come up to 6 North and through Waterdown. Toronto bound QBW slow at the Skyway to Fairview, through Walker's Line, through 3rd Line, Mississauga Road to Dixie, and the East Gardner from Park Line to pass Jameson, and a lineup once again at the ramp to Jarvis. 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With the forecast, Denise Andriachi.
1: Mostly cloudy with sunny breaks, but the chance of showers and thunderstorms as we move through this afternoon, evening, and overnight. So we have active weather into Tuesday as well. 28 is our guaranteed high. It's going to feel like 36 this afternoon. A bit of a fresher feel Tuesday with highs near 24. Then we're back up to 27 on Wednesday. Sun and cloud with the chance of showers. Plenty of sunshine for Thursday, Friday as we inch towards the long weekend. Our guaranteed high today, 28.
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16: Coming up at 8:30, gunfire downtown at the U.S. consulate. Our Carl Hansky is on the scene. Also, why the country's emergency rooms are losing doctors at an alarming rate.
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20: And always be the first to know.
16: Has time finally run out on the Blue Jays? The trade deadline's a week away, and they are showing no sign of going on a surge anytime soon after dropping 2 of 3 to the Red Sox in Boston over the weekend. 680's Rajesh Dave has the latest on our boys of bummer.
21: It's been bleak for Toronto since the All-Star break, going just 3-7 and falling to 5.5 games back of the Guardians for the last playoff spot. Fangraphs actually pegs Toronto's current odds of making the postseason at just 7%. Kevin Gausman making possibly his final start as a Blue Jay yesterday in a 6-1 loss to the Red Sox.
22: I mean, I hope I don't go anywhere. You know, I don't want to go anywhere. You know, that would be my wish. But I also realize it's a business, and so, you know, whatever happens is kind of out of my control.
21: MLB Network's Adnan Virk.
23: I know he has a 4.5 ERA. I know he's been disappointing. He's in his mid-30s, but when that splitter is gone, forget about it. Gausman has been a big game pitcher. We've seen him in the playoffs. It's a thin market when it comes to starting pitchers. Quite frankly, I think the Blue Jays can still get a pretty good return for Kevin Gausman.
21: Max Scherzer's got the ball tonight against the Nationals. They'll begin in D.C. at 6:45 on Sportsnet. I'm Virjesh Dave.
16: Still ahead, consumers showing more optimism about the state of the economy. 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
16: Now, the Dynamic Market Minute with our senior business analyst, Mike Eppel. What are you looking at right now, Mike?
0: Well, Paul, I'm looking at the latest signals on Canadian consumer confidence. The Bloomberg Nanos weekly survey indicating that Canadians are feeling a little bit better about the state of the economy right now. We've seen some positivity or positive results in the most recent jobs data and GDP updates. And the Canadian consumer confidence index is at a multi-month high at 52.5. The recent trough was down around 46 at the beginning of April. Now, again, this is indicative of all of the machinations going on with the state of the Trump tariffs and the trade war. But nevertheless, it is showing improvement. It's not anywhere near an all-time high or anything of that nature, but anything above 50 is above break even. So we'll see how this plays out coming into a week where we're going to see a deluge of earnings, a decision on U.S. interest rates out of the states on Wednesday, and a lot of volatility starting things off in the major markets this morning. The Dow futures, though, up 600 points. That bodes well for the trading day coming up, with the U.S. and Iran putting on pause their military activity for three consecutive days. Price for oil tumbling $5.30 or 6% at $83.95 a barrel U.S. At the Business Center, I'm Mike Eppel.
5: While other money managers stay idle, Dynamic is never in neutral, because your money can't grow if it doesn't move. 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
16: Right now, 21 degrees and cloudy with a humidex of 27. 680 News Time, 8:30.
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4: It's Monday, July 27th. Good morning. I'm Catherine Jeté.
16: I'm Paul Cook. Here's what's making news right now.
15: It's happened again. Shots fired at the U.S. consulate downtown.
26: This is not Canada anymore.
15: A similar incident back in March led to two arrests and a Toronto police officer shot and killed.
27: Three people are dead after gunmen opened fire at a food festival in Seattle. Police have made one arrest. They're searching for a second suspect.
28: A new study in the Canadian Medical Association Journal is sounding the alarm about the burnout impacting ER doctors across the country, so much so that many are leaving their jobs.
29: Politics isn't taking the summer off in at least three federal ridings, including one in Toronto. The Prime Minister announces the dates for by-elections to fill vacant seats.
21: Max Scherzer's got the assignment for the Blue Jays down in D.C. tonight, and we've got the latest from Canada at the Commonwealth Games, Sports at 45.
0: Stock futures surging, price for oil on the slide with the U.S. and Iran putting military activity on pause. Crude futures down 7%. Dow futures up by 600 points. Business at 56.
16: 60 to Utah, 831.
4: It's time for Rogers Xfinity Internet. Traffic and weather together on the ones. Here's Jordan Kerr.
12: Well, there's a new issue on the westbound 401 approaching Islington in the collectors. The right lane is blocked off all because of it. Looks to be a transport truck involved. Now, it's slow on the west 401 approaching the 412 to Salem, west of Kennedy to Bayview Express to Avenue in the collectors, and then delays from the Allen in both Express and collectors to Dixon, with that issue approaching Islington in the collectors towards the end of the delay. On the southbound DVP, issues south of York Mills are gone. It's slow going from Elgin Mills to approaching the 404 to approaching 16th Avenue on the 404, and then from Finch down the DVP to approaching Bayview Bloor. Northbound DVP delays Eglinton up onto the 404 to Shepherd, and the westbound Stouffville Road ramp to northbound 404 remains shut down. That's because of a collision. Now with an update on 403 issues, here's Craig Gear.
13: And it's pretty heavy from east of the link all the way, or sorry, from east of Wilson all the way through to east of the link here with the right lane block. They may have taken an extra lane. It's pretty slow here on the eastbound 403. Once you get by this east of the link, this crash, it's a smooth ride on the rest of it. Southbound 410, slow to recover, but busy Sandalwood to Queen, but all the lane blockages are gone thanks to the crash. And southbound 400, slow south of Teston to south of Rutherford thanks to long-term lane realignment. With the forecast, here's Denise Andriacci.
1: A mostly cloudy day today, still some sunny breaks, but showers and the risk of thunderstorms by this afternoon. And as we move through the afternoon and evening, we continue with some wet weather. Guaranteed high of 28. It's going to feel like 36. So we certainly have that humidity building in. Showers and the risk of storms continues overnight, up to 20 millimeters of rain and a low of 17. The guaranteed high today, 28.
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4: Breaking news from downtown, where police are investigating after a shot was fired near the U.S. consulate and a vehicle was spotted fleeing the area.
16: 680's Carl Hansky joins us live from the scene on University near Armory Street, where police are appealing for dash cam or surveillance video. Carl.
15: Yeah, Paul, police tell me they found one shell casing on the pavement here outside the U.S. consulate on University Avenue. It appears someone in a white car fired a single shot at the building at around 4:45 this morning. Passersby now see the entire consulate taped off for the second time this year.
2: Unfortunately, with everything going on in Iran right now, you're going to have proxies.
26: This is not Canada anymore. Canada was free, peaceful, and secure. Now we have to lock it on the windows. It's very sad.
15: A similar incident back in March eventually led to two arrests and Toronto Police Constable Mark Pinizzato being shot and killed during a police raid. Police alleged the two suspects responsible for that consulate shooting were hired guns, paid to carry out attacks across Toronto, including at synagogues and Jewish schools. Reporting live outside the U.S. consulate downtown, I'm Carl Hansky.
4: Happening now near Jane and St. Clair, road closures after a vehicle crashed into a pole, leaving a man seriously hurt. It happened just after 5 this morning. The traffic lights are out. Police are looking into what led to the collision.
16: 680 News Time, 8:35. Police are hunting for a suspect in an early morning stabbing in Brampton. It happened at Steeles and McLaughlin around 5 this morning. One man taken to hospital with serious but not life-threatening injuries. Peel Police have not released a description of the suspect.
4: This is 680 News Radio. In Seattle, police are on the hunt for a suspect after a crowded food festival was rocked by deadly gunfire. 3 people were killed. Multiple others, including a toddler, were hurt last evening when shots were fired near the Space Needle. 680's Kevin Meisner joins us live with the latest. Kevin.
27: And this gunfire happened just after 6 in the evening at the popular Bite of Seattle Food Festival. Witnesses say they heard a series of gunshots, followed quickly by a second volley.
3: 6 or 7 multiple gunshots, and then there was, it almost sounded like an automatic going off, and all of a sudden, I just saw a sea of people running towards us. There were people hiding behind the food vendors.
27: Assistant Seattle Police Chief Tyrone Davis says it's believed the shooting was a result of 2 men pulling out guns and then opening fire at each other. One of the suspects quickly arrested and located and arrested at the scene. The other remains on the loose.
7: No outstanding threat to the community. We do have one suspect that is being interviewed. We've recovered 2 guns. It's one thing to note, one of the 4 victims that was taken to the hospital was a toddler.
27: That 2-year-old boy is one of 4 people remaining in hospital in stable condition. 3 people died in the shooting, 2 people pronounced at the scene, 1 other person dying in hospital. I'm Kevin Meisner.
16: 680 News Time, 8:36. The stress and chaos of a hospital emergency room may make for riveting television, but the real-life pit is pushing Canadian doctors to the brink. A new study suggests a concerning number of emergency physicians in this country is leaving the profession. 680's Jamie Pulfer has a look at the data.
28: You've seen it on television on popular shows like The Pit.
14: Is it always this busy?
17: No, it gets a lot busier.
28: In reality, you've likely experienced the massive wait times at the ER, and now we're learning more about the doctors working to try to keep it all on the rails, with 1 in 10 emergency physicians in this country actually quitting due to intense burnout, all part of a new study published in the Canadian Medical Association Journal, a cross-country survey of more than 400 ER doctors. Alan Drummond is one of the doctors who recently spoke about the overcrowding at Ontario emergency departments.
18: People come,
5: They get sick of waiting. They go home.
28: Now, the study blames the doctor burnout problem on a dysfunctional health system at both the government and hospital levels, high patient volumes, and the expectation the situation will continue to spiral. I'm Jamie Pulfer.
4: 680 News Time, 8:38. Canada had a medal-filled Sunday at the Commonwealth Games with a couple of golds. 680's Rajesh Dave has more.
21: Toronto's Josh Liendo won the men's 100-meter butterfly, setting a Commonwealth Games record in the pool in the process, while Halifax's Ellie Black became the first person to win two all-around gymnastics crowns at the Games. Elsewhere in the pool, five-time Olympic medalist Kylie Moss earned silver in the women's 100-meter backstroke. That's her 10th career Commonwealth Games medal, the most by a Canadian female swimmer. Canada's Felix Dolcey won silver in the men's gymnastics all-around final earlier in the day, earning his second medal of the competition. Also yesterday, the Canadian men's and women's wheelchair basketball teams fell to 1-1 in play with a couple of losses to England. Canada's now got 9 medals at these games, 3 golds, 3 silver, and 3 bronze. The games run all week through to August 2nd. I'm Virgesh Dave.
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4: Still to come on 680 News Radio, a collision on the westbound 401 near Islington in the Collectors. You'll hear traffic and weather together.
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4: It's time for Rogers Xfinity Internet. Traffic and weather together on the ones. Here's Jordan Kerr.
12: All with this report is brought to you by Audi. On the westbound 401, there are slowdowns from the 412 to Salem, then from Kennedy to Bayview Express to Avenue and the Collectors, and then backed up from the Allen in both Express and Collectors to Dixon. Now approaching Islington and the Collectors, in that backup, the right lane is blocked off due to a collision. Emergency crews have arrived on scene. So they're in the middle of this backup. Once you're past Islington, it does get a bit better. So it's still busy towards Dixon, but it's not as jammed up because a lot of people are getting stuck behind that collision. On the northbound DVP, it's slow from Eglinton up onto the 404 to Shepherd, and westbound Stouffville Road rammed to the northbound 404 remains closed off all because of a collision. Emergency crews are on scene for that. Traveling on the east 401, it's still heavy from Trafalgar and the Collectors, off and on to east of Winston Churchill, and then from east of Mississauga Road to here Ontario and the Collectors. That's all because of earlier problems by the 407. They're gone, but the delays remain. And then it's slow on the east 401 from the 427 to east of Kiel and both Express and Collectors, and from approaching Yonge Express Bayview Collectors to the 404 ramps, westbound Eglinton, west of Swift Drive, single lane construction, jam from west of Victoria Park, and Jane Street remains blocked off Dundas to St. Clair, both directions, all because of a collision. Now with an update on 403 issues, here's Craig Gear.
13: It's been cleared, according to Toronto Transportation. Everything all gone east of the link here on the eastbound 403. Unfortunately, you still have a delay from about east of Wilson all the way through to east of the link, but this should start to improve now that all lanes are open. It is pretty slow here on the westbound QEW, first 427 to pass Dixie, and then pretty solid from Ford Drive to Trafalgar. It was also jamming up the west 403 from Dundas to the QEW. Now, I'm looking for maybe a reason for that around Trafalgar, approaching Trafalgar, west of Royal Windsor. I don't see anything. It seems to be just regular volume, but if there is something here on the west QEW, let me know at star 680. Toronto bound busy approaching the Skyway to Fairview, a Bronte to the lane realignment east of Dorval, Mississauga Road to Dixie, and the East Gardner from Parkland to east to Jameson, and a lineup here at the Jarvis Ramp. Southbound 410, yeah, the crash is gone, but delays now from Sandalwood to Queen still. Unleash luxury and elevate performance at Lexus of Barrie. 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With the forecast, Denise Andriacci.
0: Mostly cloudy, showers and thunderstorms this afternoon, evening, and overnight. Now, there are still some dry moments, a sort of a slow start today to the active weather. And a lot of the accumulation we're expecting is later tonight and early Tuesday. So tomorrow we have some active weather to start the day, some showers and thunderstorms. Highs only near 24 tomorrow, so we will see a fresher air. But for today, it does get sticky. We'll have a Humidex near 36 this afternoon, the guaranteed high 28.
16: And right now, 21 degrees, partly cloudy, Humidex 27. 680 News Time, 8:43.
4: Voters in three federal ridings, including one here in Toronto, will have to deal with political door knockers for the next few weeks.
16: 680's Charlene Close joins us with the timeline for upcoming by-elections.
1: Prime Minister Mark Carney has picked the end of August to send people to the polls in Beaches, East York, and two other electoral districts in Quebec and Vancouver. The local seat became vacant when Liberal MP Nate Erskine-Smith quit following his failed Ontario Liberal leadership bid. By-election day is August 31st, with advance polls running the 21st through the 24th. Eligible voters can also cast their ballot anytime between now and August 25th at the Elections Canada office in each riding. The Carney government is set to lose another one of its members on August 28th with the resignation of Stephen Guilbeault. So the Liberals need to win at least one of the races to keep their majority. I'm Charlene Close.
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4: It's kind of foggy, 17 degrees in downtown Toronto. Good morning. I'm Catherine Jette.
16: I'm Paul Cook. Here are the top stories this Monday morning.
4: An investigation is underway at the U.S. consulate on University Avenue, where a shot was fired outside the building early this morning. A white van took off from the scene. Police haven't released a description of the shooter. Road closures are in effect in the Jane and St. Clair area after a vehicle slammed into a pole early this morning, knocking it down. One man was seriously hurt. And an alarming study from the Canadian Medical Association finds 1 in 10 emergency doctors in this country is leaving the profession over extreme burnout.
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23: All right, Catherine, with the MLB trade deadline now just a week away, big questions surrounding the Blue Jays and the future of Kevin Gausman. He pitched in what could have been possibly his last ever start down at Fenway, giving up three runs over six innings in Toronto's 6-1 rubber game loss to the Red Hot Red Sox. The Jays now a full 10 games under 500, 5.5 back of a playoff spot. It's been rocky for the team this past month, especially 3-7 since the All-Star break, as Toronto's expected to be a big seller now come 7 days a week from now. As for tonight, Max Scherzer's got the assignment on his 42nd birthday down in D.C., the first of three against the Nationals. You can catch it on Sportsnet starting at 6:45. Over at the Commonwealth Games, Toronto swimmer Josh Liendo and Halifax gymnast Ellie Black both adding golds to Canada's tally yesterday. Liendo in the 100-meter butterfly, Black just stunning in the all-around gymnastics final. Canada's now at 9 medals overall, including 3 golds, 3 silver, and 3 bronze, puts him 5th overall. And some NBA Warriors superstar Steph Curry still digesting the big LeBron LeBron James moved to Philadelphia, speaking to The Athletic, saying that's why you don't envision anything until it happens. There are lots of moving parts. There was initial talk of both future Hall of Famers teaming up in Golden State before James eventually chose the Sixers. Meanwhile, the Nuggets are retaining Spencer Jones, matching OKC's offer sheet for 2 years at $12 million. Sports at 15 and 45 past every hour, anytime at sportsnet.ca.
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4: 680 News Time, 8:49. Donald Trump went on another social media rampage, posting 43 AI-generated Truth Social messages in the span of about 5 hours yesterday. The deluge of AI slop by either the U.S. president or his social media handlers raised more questions about communications coming from the Oval Office, or Mike Eppel reports.
9: The American president fired off a string of AI-generated images on Truth Social on Sunday, targeting his critics, threatening Iran and showing him posing with former presidents John F. Kennedy and George Washington, along with a repost of a giant air filter on the border of Canada and the U.S. and an ongoing tirade about Canadian wildfires. It was the latest AI post spree, despite previous instances that had drawn criticism and controversy. Trump also posting messages targeting CNN journalist Caitlin Collins, prominent critics like Bruce Springsteen, along with the three hosts of the late night TV talk shows. While Trump has used his Truth Social platform as a key communications tool, there's no actual video or photographic evidence of the American president actually using his phone or computer to create the content, raising questions whether it's actually his political handlers controlling the account. At the Business Center, I'm Mike Eppel.
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4: 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It's time for Rogers Xfinity Internet. Traffic and weather together on the ones. Here's Jordan Kerr.
12: 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On the eastbound 401, there are delays east of Mississauga Road to Huron, Ontario and the Collectors, and then east of Dixie through to east of Kiel in both Express and Collectors. Now approaching Islington in the Express, MTO are setting up construction in the left lane, so watch out for that. Haven't seen it yet. So I saw one crew kind of move past Kipling towards Islington, but that's the plan. And in the Express, they're closing off the left lane approaching Islington. That's for construction. Eastbound 401 is then slow approaching Yonge Express, Bayview Collectors to the 404 and DVP ramps. On the westbound 401, it's slow from the 412 to Salem. On the ramp to McAllen, the right lane is blocked off due to a new collision, so watch out for that. Then there are delays west of Kennedy to Bayview Express to Avenue and the Collectors. And from the Allen Express and Collectors to Dixon, it's especially slow from the 400 towards Islington and the Collectors. That's where the right lane is blocked off, all because of a collision. So crews are on scene for that. It's in the middle of that backup. So extra slow in the collectors between the 400 and Islington. On the northbound DVP 404, there are delays from Eglinton to Shepherd, then approaching Steeles to the 407. The westbound Stouffville Road ramp to northbound 404 is closed. That's because of a collision. A westbound Eglinton west of Swift Drive as you come up towards Winford and the DVP, single lane construction. It's jammed from west of Victoria Park. From the traffic center, here's Craig Gear.
13: Slow on the southbound 410 still, Sandalwood to Queen. Eastbound 403, we had that problem east of the link. Now it's clear, but you still have a delay from just about Wilson still all the way through to east of the link. And then some other delays with volume. Toronto-bound QBW slow at approaching the Skyway to about Fairview, and then Bronte on and off to east of Dorval thanks to the lane realignment there. Mississauga Road to Dixie, and then eastbound Gardner slow Parkland to east of Jamison, and a lineup at the ramp to Jarvis. 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With the forecast, Denise Andriacci.
0: Mostly cloudy with sunny breaks, but the chance of showers and thunderstorms as we move through this afternoon, evening, and overnight. So we have active weather into Tuesday as well. 28 is our guaranteed high. It's going to feel like 36 this afternoon. A bit of a fresher feel Tuesday with highs near 24. Then we're back up to 27 on Wednesday. Sun and cloud with the chance of showers. Plenty of sunshine for Thursday, Friday as we inch towards the long weekend. Our guaranteed high today, 28.
4: Right now, downtown, it's cloudy, 17 degrees.
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4: Coming up at 9 o'clock, a shot fired outside the U.S. consulate before a white van speeds away.

0: of $300 million in working capital. SpaceX declined from its record high of $225 a share in the first week following its IPO, combined with last week's sell-off for Tesla. Tesla's stock was down over the course of the week on its quarterly earnings update. Elon Musk has lost an estimated $600 billion in net worth just in the past 3 weeks alone. When you combine the peaks of Tesla and the highs for SpaceX to where they are today, Elon's still worth upwards of around $700 to $800 billion. Nevertheless, well off his recent peaks. The markets this morning, though, are in a pretty good state after the U.S. and Iran put on pause their military activity for a third day. Price for oil holding on to a loss this morning of $5.37 a barrel at $83.95, a drop of 6%. The Dow futures, with just over 30 minutes to go before the start of Wall Street trading, looking very strong, up 550 points. NASDAQ futures up 355, or 1.25%. Intel seeing a bounce of 1.3%. That one was down 7.8% Friday on its earnings. Coming up this week, we've got Mag 7 earnings from Meta and Microsoft on Wednesday, Apple and Amazon on Thursday. Apple starting the trading day at a record high. At the Business Center, I'm Mike Eppel.
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6: Right now, downtown, cloudy, 18 degrees. 6:30 News Radio is CFTR AM Toronto. 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
8: It's Monday, July 27th. Good morning. I'm Paul Cook.
6: I'm Catherine Jeté. Here's what's making news right now.
9: More shots fired at the U.S. consulate downtown. It's the second time this year.
10: Two locations of a popular Jewish-owned bakery in Toronto are at the center of a hate crime investigation. Shots were fired outside one of them on the weekend.
11: Gunfire leaves three people dead at a popular food festival in Seattle. Police have one of two suspected shooters in custody. It's believed the suspects were targeting each other.
12: It's an ER doctor exodus, with 1 in 10 leaving the specialty across the country due to intense burnout. All part of a new study in the Canadian Medical Association Journal.
13: The Blue Jays slump continues at Fenway as they now reset for DC. Plus, we've got the latest from Canada at the Commonwealth Games. Sports at 15.
0: Market set for a Monday melt-up as the U.S. and Iran put their fighting on pause for a third day. The Dow futures up 625 points. The price for oil sliding 6%. 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
8: Rogers Xfinity Internet traffic and weather together on the ones. Here's Jordan Kerr.
14: Well, this report is brought to you by Rogers. An incident on the northbound 404 you got to watch out for. We've notified the MTO about this, but northbound on the 404 between Finch and Steeles around the McNichol overpass, apparently some wet concrete fell off the back of a truck and is just splotched onto the highway in between the two left lanes sitting on the dotted line. And it's starting to harden, according to traffic spotters, which is not a good thing. Again, we've notified the MTO before this becomes a permanent fixture of the highway. Again, that's northbound on the 404 approaching Steeles in between the two left lanes, not the HOV lane, the two other lanes. Wet concrete sitting there, so you don't want to hit that. Northbound DVP 404 combination is slow approaching Eglinton up to Shepherd, and then delays from Finch past that debris issue all the way up to the 407. We also have the westbound Stovall Road ramp to northbound 404 closed down because of a collision.

0: On the westbound 401, approaching McCowan and the Collectors, right lane and ramp lane blocked off with a collision. And then approaching Islington and the Collectors, right lane blocked off with a collision. That's causing a jam up from the Allen, both Express and Collectors towards Islington. Obviously a lot heavier in the Collectors. And eastbound on the 401, approaching Islington to approaching Weston in the Express, left lane taken out for construction. It's backed up from east to Dixie, past that to east to Keele in both Express and Collectors. And then watch out east of Young and the Collectors, new stalled vehicle in the left lane. From the traffic center, Craig Gear.
1: That's lane realignment delays on the eastbound QEW from Bronte to about east of Dorval. That's where you get into the construction. And the crash on the eastbound 403 is gone. It's been gone for quite a while, but it's still very heavy, backed up all the way to Aberdeen from east of Wilson.
2: Wilson!
1: With the forecast, Denise Andriacci.
3: A mostly cloudy day today, still some sunny breaks, but showers and the risk of thunderstorms by this afternoon. And as we move through the afternoon and evening, we continue with some wet weather. Guaranteed high of 28. It's going to feel like 36. So we certainly have that humidity building in. Showers and the risk of storms continues overnight, up to 20 millimeters of rain and a low of 17. The guaranteed high today, 28.
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4: 680's Carl Hansky joins us live from the scene on University Avenue. Carl.
6: Catherine, it appears around 4:45 this morning, a gunman in a white car fired a single shot at the U.S. consulate here in University Avenue. There were no injuries, but for the second time this year, passersby see the entire consulate taped off and the street outside a crime scene.
7: It's ridiculous. It's ridiculous that this is happening in Canada.
8: I think it's quite shocking. Like, you would hope that in a country that respects diverse perspectives, we wouldn't see this kind of violence. This is really tragic.
6: A similar shots fired incident here back in March eventually led to arrests and Toronto Police Constable Mark Pinizzato being shot and killed during a raid. It's believed the males in custody for that one are part of an internationally funded guns for hire network. People paid to carry out attacks across Toronto to create a sense of fear, especially in the Jewish community. Reporting live, I'm Carl Hansky.
5: 680 News Time, 9:04. A hate crime investigation's underway after two Toronto locations of a Jewish-owned bakery were damaged on the weekend. 680's Charlene Close has the latest.
9: Police are looking for a dark-colored SUV that pulled up to Kiva's Bagel Bar at St. Clair and Young shortly after midnight Saturday night. Someone inside the vehicle fired a gun, striking the front windows of the bakery. A second location at Steeles in Bathurst was also targeted, but there weren't any shots fired.
10: Right now, we don't know what the connection is, other than that it's the same Jewish-owned business chain.
9: People who live in the neighborhoods are nervous.
11: It's so disheartening that something like this could happen in an area like this.
9: Jewish leaders say it's the latest in a series of incidents that have shattered the peacefulness of the community. Mayor Olivia Chow calls the crimes vile and unacceptable. I'm Charlene Close.
4: 680 News Time, 9:05. You'll want to grab the umbrella before you head out the door, just in case. 680 weather specialist Denise Andriacci says there's a chance of late morning and early afternoon showers and a risk of thunderstorms later on.
3: Today and tomorrow is unsettled. That's how we are starting off the week, with some afternoon thunderstorm potential and tomorrow showers. Most of the day, Tuesday, will be unsettled, up to 15 millimeters of wet weather.
4: It'll be dry on Wednesday, then sunny for the rest of July. August arrives Saturday with a chance of showers and a risk of storms. Our guaranteed high for today, 28 degrees.
5: 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Happening now in the West End, the intersection of Jane and St. Clair closed after a vehicle slammed into a pole and knocked it down. The driver suffered serious injuries. Traffic lights remain out and police are investigating.
4: This is 680 News Radio. A manhunt is underway in Seattle, where gunfire at a crowded food festival left three people dead and several others injured, including a two-year-old boy. 680's Kevin Meisner has the latest, with one suspect under arrest and the other still at large.
12: Police in Seattle say the victims were wounded when two men opened fire at each other at the Bite of Seattle Food Festival. Witnesses say the sound of the shots sent people running for cover.
13: As we were, like, trying to flee, we heard, whew, like a big whoosh, you know, right past our ears. and a bullet landed into the tree that was right next to us.
12: Police arrested a suspect at the scene. A second man remains on the loose. Assistant Police Chief Tyrone Davis says the Bight of Seattle has always been a safe family gathering.
2: This is a tragedy. I'm really sorry that this happened. The Bight of Seattle is a very positive event.
12: Seven people were wounded in the shooting. Two died at the scene. A third person died in hospital. A two-year-old boy wounded in the arm is among four people who remain in hospital in stable condition. I'm Kevin Meisner.
5: 680 News Time 907. New study sounding the alarm on our hospitals. One in 10 emergency room doctors has quit. 680's Jamie Palfer is the reason why and what it could mean for any of us who end up in the ER.
14: Imagine living the pace of a television medical drama, but in real time, every day.
15: You learn to accept it. 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
16: You found balance?
15: No, not even close.
14: A new study just published in the Canadian Medical Association Journal is giving us some insight into emergency room doctors and how they're coping across the country. It turns out many are dealing with burnout at such a high level that 1 in 10 are leaving the specialty and some are leaving medicine altogether.
17: Nearly every shift that they have patients who are kind of stuck waiting for their beds.
14: Ontario Medical Association President Dr. Rebecca Hicks recently speaking about ER overcrowding that's certainly fueling the problem in this province. More than 400 ER doctors were surveyed right across Canada. I'm Jamie Pulfer.
4: 680 News Time 908. Politics isn't taking the summer off in at least three federal ridings, including one here in Toronto. As we hear from Canadian Press reporter Brenda Molina Navidad, the Prime Minister has called by-elections for August 31st.
18: The Beaches East York seat was vacated by Nate Erskine-Smith, who intended to run for leader of the Ontario Liberal Party, but lost a provincial by-election nomination race. Conservative MP Richard Martel resigned from the Chicoutimi-Lefjord seat after being appointed to the Senate of Canada. The North Vancouver Capilano seat was vacated by former Liberal MP Jonathan Wilkinson, who became Canada's ambassador to the European Union.
4: The latest weekly federal tracker from Liaison Strategies shows the Liberal Party holding a 9-point lead over the Conservatives. Mark Carney's approval rating is 56%, down 1 point from last week, while Conservative leader Pierre Poilievre's approval rating remains unchanged at 36%.
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5: Coming up in 60 seconds, traffic and weather together on the ones, including a collision westbound 401 approaching Islington and the Collectors.
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5: Rogers Xfinity Internet traffic and weather together on the ones. 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
0: This report is brought to you by Lexus of Oakville. A number of issues on the 401 now. So westbound 401, first of all, approaching McCowan and the Collectors, right lane and ramp lane taken out with a crash. Luckily, that's not causing a delay. Something to watch out for, though. It is slow before that, well before that, approaching the 412 to Salem, which is typical. Then there are delays approaching the 404 to Bayview Express and to Avenue and the Collectors. Double whammy. We got a collision and construction now. So approaching is Islington and the Collectors. Right lane is blocked off due to a collision. Emergency crews are on scene. And then at Islington and the Express, the left lane is being closed down because of construction. Now it's backed up from west of the Allen, both Express and Collectors, to Islington because of those two problems. On the eastbound 401, approaching Islington to Weston and the Express, left lane blocked off for construction as well. So it's jammed up from east of Dixie through to Weston Express and delays off and on to Keele and the Collectors. Watch out east of Young and the Collectors in the left lane, a stalled vehicle. Let's slow from Avenue Express, Bayview Collectors to the 404 ramps. Northbound on the 404, DVP combination. It's slow from north of Eglinton up to York Mills. Approaching Steeles, they had wet concrete sitting on the highway in the two left lanes, in between the two. We've notified the MTO about it. Well, it's backed up from Finch past that issue up to the 407, so a lot heavier than usual because of that debris on the highway. Southbound 404 DVP delays Elgin Mills to 16th Avenue and from Finch off and on to Richmond. And now here's Craig Gear.
1: We have slowdowns on some of these routes still, like eastbound 403. It is improving, but from 6 south to Aberdeen, still slow. Toronto-bound QBW heavy approaching the Skyway to Fairview. And about Bronte to east of Dorval, it's long-term lane realignment. That's a big improvement here. But Bronte to Dorval is showing signs of improvement. It does slow here, Ontario to Dixie afterwards on the eastbound Gardner, and then east of Humber Bridge to the Jarvis ramp, on and off delays. Westbound on the Gardner, pretty good. A bit slow through Dixie on the QEW, and still very heavy from Ford Drive to Trafalgar westbound on the QEW. 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With the forecast, Denise Andriacci.
3: Some sunny breaks, but mostly cloudy, and showers and thunderstorm potential by the afternoon. And more wet weather is expected this evening and overnight. Now, our guaranteed high is 28. It's going to feel more like 36. With the active weather threat overnight and early Tuesday, we do see a shift in the wind direction, and it will be a bit fresher for Tuesday, a high of 24 degrees. For today, the guaranteed high, 28.
4: Right now, downtown, it's cloudy, 18 degrees, feeling a little warmer with the humidity, though. 680 News Time, 914.
5: After months of delays and renegotiations, the Gordie Howe Bridge is ready for its close-up this morning, and the first vehicles to make the trip across the $7 billion international span are expected before the noon hour.
4: Our Mike Eppel reports from the 680 Business Center.
6: The bridge linking Windsor and Detroit was supposed to open much earlier this year, but that was before U.S. President Donald Trump got involved, allegedly acquiescing to the demands of the owners of the neighboring Ambassador Bridge, forcing a renegotiation of the original 2012 revenue-sharing agreement that would have seen Canada's full funding of the project paid back first. Now with some revenue going to Michigan to local infrastructure, the new deal, though, is still very short on details about exactly where and how that money will be spent. Officials held a Canada-only ceremony on Friday to celebrate the bridge opening, with a joint celebration called off after Trump's latest tariffs on Canadian goods, the American president complaining on Truth Social that the U.S. had been disinvited from the proceedings. Trade analysts saying that the new route, though, between the two nations will dramatically cut travel time for cross-border transport shipping, boosting productivity and the local economy. At the Business Center, I'm Mike Eppel.
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5: Sunny breaks today for the GTA with a chance of late morning, early afternoon showers, then a risk of thunderstorms for mid-afternoon and evening. Our guaranteed high, 28 degrees. Good morning. I'm Paul Cook.
4: I'm Catherine Jette. Here are the top stories right now.
5: Police tape in front of the U.S. consulate this morning where a single shot was fired at the building. A white sedan spotted fleeing the scene. No injuries reported. The hate crime unit and the Guns and Gangs Task Force investigating after the windows at two Jewish-owned bakeries in Toronto were damaged over the weekend, including one by gunfire. Traffic alert. Traffic lights remain out and roads closed in the Jane St. Clair area where a vehicle crashed into a pole, knocked it over. The driver, a man, rushed to hospital in serious condition. Full traffic report coming up at 9:21.
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2: All the rough season for the Blue Jays continues following another loss at Fenway. The Jays just 1-for-7 with runners in scoring position. And while Kevin Gausman retired the last eight batters he faced, he coughed up 3 runs over 6 innings as Toronto dropped the rubber game 6-1 to the Red Sox. The team now just reeling 10 games under 500, 5.5 back of a playoff spot. Gausman's now 0-for-6 since the All-Star break with questions swirling around his future. Post-game yesterday, he said he wants to stay in Toronto but understands the business. As for tonight, Max Scherzer's got the assignment in D.C. against the Nationals. It'll start at 6:45 on Sportsnet. A big day for Canada at the Commonwealth Games yesterday. Josh Liendo securing a gold in the pool. Ellie Black doing the same in gymnastics. The Canadians upping their tally to 9 in total with 3 medals of each kind. That's just been changed and now is 10 thanks to a fresh silver this morning in gymnastics courtesy of Rene Cornoyer. So Canada's total now putting them at 5th in the medal table. Sports at 15 and 45 past every hour anytime at sportsnet.ca.
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5: Search is on for a suspect wanted in an early morning stabbing in Brampton. Peel Police called to Steeles and McLaughlin around 5 this morning. A victim taken to hospital with serious but not life-threatening injuries. Officers have not released a suspect description. Police investigating a suspicious death after a body was found also in Brampton. The body discovered behind a pub near railway tracks in the Queen Street East and Main Street area. Officers have not confirmed the age or gender of the victim, adding that the exact circumstances surrounding the incident are still unclear. Police are trying to track down the driver of a pickup truck who may have seen what happened when an 11-year-old boy crashed an electric scooter last week. The boy lost control of the scooter, collided with a parked silver van last Tuesday before 5 in the afternoon near Dufferin and Eglinton. He suffered serious injuries. A silver Dodge Ram pickup truck was in the area at the time. Police are also looking for the owner of the silver van and have released a photo of the truck. You can see it on the Toronto Police website. A 23-year-old man from Aurora is facing charges after police say he drove through a busy playground splash pad and walking pad in the Ajax Park. It happened around 6:30 last Saturday evening at Rotary Park. Durham police say the Toyota sedan drove dangerously through the areas, which were packed with pedestrians, including young children. Officers attempted to stop the driver, but he took off and then returned to the park, driving along the pedestrian bridge on Waterfront Trail. The driver later crashed into an SUV before officers took him into custody. No one was hurt, and the man is facing dangerous driving charges. Coming up after traffic and weather together on the ones.
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5: Rogers Xfinity Internet traffic and weather together on the ones. Here's Jordan Kerr.
0: Well, this report is brought to you by BDO Debt Solutions. On the northbound 404, it looks as if that debris may have been cleared away that was approaching Steeles. It's not really heavy through there anymore. It is slow on the northbound DVP north of Eglinton to York Mills, and then delays on the northbound 404 from north of Steeles to the 407. The westbound Stouffville Road ramp to the northbound 404 has been closed most of the morning, all because of a collision cleanup, so that's still going on. On the westbound 401, approaching Islington in the collectors, right lane taken out with a collision, and at Islington in the express, the left lane is blocked off due to construction. So it's jammed up from west of the Allen, both express and collectors to Islington because of that collision and construction combo. There was a collision approaching McCowan, that's gone. On the eastbound 401, it's busy Mavis to here Ontario collectors, then approaching Islington to Weston in the express, the left lane's blocked off due to construction. Now it's backed up from east of Dixie to Weston in the express, and delays off and on to Keele in the collectors. Problems east of Yonge and the collectors are gone, but there are delays from Yonge Express Baby collectors to the 404 and DVP ramps. On city streets, Jane remains closed from Dundas to St. Clair because of a collision, and traffic lights are out at Jane and St. Clair. We also have southbound University at Dundas closed off, and westbound Carleton and College being shut down today from Church to Bay, all because of construction. That's in place until mid-August. Now to the traffic center, here's Craig Gear.
1: Slow in spots still on Toronto-bound QEW, North Shore to Brant. And then a nice break until Bronte. It's on and off to the lane realignment east of Dorval, that short stretch. And then it's busy again, Mississauga Road to Dixie. Eastbound Gardner busy. About Humber Bridge to the Jarvis ramp still. West is good. QEW westbound is slow about Dixie. And then Ford Drive to Trafalgar. I've got a slowdown on the South 400 still. Shepherd to the 401. Northbound's pretty decent. 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
3: Mostly cloudy with sunny breaks, but the chance of showers and thunderstorms as we move through this afternoon, evening, and overnight. So we have active weather into Tuesday as well. 28 is our guaranteed high. It's going to feel like 36 this afternoon. A bit of a fresher feel Tuesday with highs near 24. Then we're back up to 27 on Wednesday. Sun and cloud with the chance of showers. Plenty of sunshine for Thursday, Friday as we inch towards the long weekend. Our guaranteed high today, 28.
5: Right now, 22 degrees, partly cloudy, Humidex 28. And because we made the 680 News Radio weather guarantee over the weekend, our jackpot increases to $2,100. Coming up at 9:30, it has happened again. A gunshot fired near the U.S. consulate downtown. Our Carl Hansky live at the scene with what police are saying. 680 News Time 9:24.
13: Due to a landmark tobacco settlement, you may qualify for a significant payment if you smoked regularly before November 20th, 1998, and were diagnosed with lung cancer, throat cancer, emphysema, or COPD. An August 31st claim deadline is approaching for Quebec diagnoses prior to March 12, 2012. 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
4: During Marvel's Comic-Con panel, Ryan Gosling was officially announced as Johnny Blaze, a.k.a. Ghost Rider. He addressed the screaming crowd about the new role.
14: Wow. Is this really happening? As you know, this is a character I've wanted to play for a very long time.
4: Gosling will play the supernatural horror hero in the movie directed by Sean Levy, which is set to be released in 2028. The other famous Canadian Ryan Reynolds, also appeared at Comic-Con for Avengers Doomsday. He appeared in the crowd dressed in a gray version of Deadpool's suit and asked his co-stars questions.
15: First question is for Mr. Paul Rudd. Where is Thor and why was he crying?
16: He's a Wrexham fan. Avengers Doomsday is set to hit theaters in December. I'm Eva Frajascato.
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5: Now the Dynamic Market Minute with our senior business analyst, Mike Eppel. What are we expecting today, Mike?
6: I'm expecting big things, actually, Paul. Starting here at the 9:30 bell, stocks are going to surge, most of them at least, with the Dow futures pointing to a gain of 630 points. NASDAQ futures have been strong all morning, pointing right now to a gain of 375 points, 1.25%. This has been about the announcement or signals over the weekend related to the war in the Middle East, with the U.S. and Iran on pause for a third day for military activity that has dropped the price for oil back below $84 a barrel and given a major shot in the arm for these tech heavyweights, which have been volatile of late. Following last week's earnings updates from the likes of Alphabet and Tesla, this week we've got on the docket Meta and Microsoft on Wednesday, followed by Apple and Amazon on Thursday. And these are just four of the big name mega cap companies that are set to report results this week. We'll also hear from the Ford Motor Company, Boeing, Visa, Coca-Cola, ExxonMobil, and Coinbase, just to name some of the U.S. Heavyweights set to report. Intel is heavily traded this morning, up 1.5% pre-market. SpaceX continues to lose altitude, down another 1.5%. That stock down now 33% just in the past week and a bit. The Canadian dollar is down a tenth at 70.87. Gold is up $14.41.44. At the Business Center, I'm Mike Eppel.
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5: 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Have a great Monday. I'm Paul Cook.
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3: Good morning. This is Monday, July 27th. I'm Sarah Parrott.
34: And I'm Irene Preklet. Here's what's making news this hour.
6: Shots fired at the U.S. consulate downtown again.
35: It's ridiculous that this is happening in Canada.
6: No arrests this time. Last time, an officer was killed during a police raid.
3: The search is on for a suspect after a man was stabbed this morning near Steeles and McLaughlin in Brampton.
36: A new poll suggests the majority of Canadians are hungry for retaliation in the face of Trump's latest round of tariffs. It comes as public confidence in Prime Minister Carney's ability to get a deal done is starting to slip.
37: After months of cross-border confusion, vehicles will actually be able to travel from Detroit to Windsor and back today using the new Gordie Howe International Bridge.
0: He's feeling 42, hopefully pitching like he's 22. Birthday boy Max Scherzer back on the mound tonight when the Jays start a three-game set against the Nationals in D.C. And you'll hear the latest from the Commonwealth Games. Sports at 45.
6: Wall Street starting their trading week with the Dow Jones already up 400 points. A relief rally with the U.S. and Iran on hold for military activity. The price for oil sliding 6%. Business at 56.
1: 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It's time for Rogers Xfinity Internet. Traffic and weather together on the ones. Here's Craig Gear.
2: A couple of issues on the go, like eastbound 401. It's construction approaching Islington to Weston in the Express, and they've coned off the left lane. Delays from east of Dixie to Weston in the Express and to Keel in the Collectors. Also busy on the east 401 about Young Express. Bayview Collectors to the 404 DVP. Westbound 401 slow, 412 to Salem, Leslie to Bayview in the Express to Avenue Road in the Collectors, and construction on the westbound approaching Islington in the Collectors. Actually, this is a crash. There is construction here in the Express, but the crash is approaching Islington in the Collectors. That's blocking the right lane. Construction in the Express in the left lane, but delays from the Allen Express and Collectors out to Islington. We'll see what happens when the crash goes, but this construction here on the westbound side going to contribute to delays. Westbound Stouffville Road ramp to the northbound 404 shut down, and that's due to a crash. So that's another problem to watch for in the northbound. No problems on the southbound. You do have a delay northbound DVP north of Eglinton to York Mills, north of Steeles to the 407. Southbound slow, Elgin Mills to 16th, Finch to south of Lawrence, and south of Don Mills to about Richmond. With the forecast, Denise Andriacci.
3: 28 is our guaranteed high. It's going to feel like 36. That humidity creeping back in. We also have active weather. Showers and thunderstorms expected this afternoon, evening, and overnight. So quite a bit of wet weather could accumulate for some. We'll drop to a low of 17 overnight. Our guaranteed high, 28.
8: Right now at Pearson Airport, mostly cloudy, 22 degrees. Factor in the humidity, though, and it feels like 28. 680 News Time, 933.
3: Well, the investigation is underway on University Avenue in downtown Toronto after another shooting at the U.S. consulate. The attack, which appears to be targeted, happened just before 5 this morning, and luckily no one was hurt.
8: 680's Carl Hanske joins us from the scene with the story and reaction.
9: The U.S. consulate here is once again taped off, including the southbound lanes of University Avenue right in front of the building, after someone in a white car fired a single shot at the consulate at around 4:45 this morning. Residents are surprised it happened because Toronto police have been stationed out front and out back 24/7 for the past 4 months.
10: It's been guarded since the last shooting here.
9: So you're wondering
10: why another shooting happened? Well, there's an officer sitting at the same intersection guarding the building. I don't understand why there's another shooting.
9: Back in March, several shots were fired at the consulate by some males police believe were hired guns. Two suspects were later arrested, one in a police raid that saw Toronto Police Constable Mark Pinizzato shot and killed. Outside the U.S. consulate downtown, I'm Carl Hanske.
3: Peel police are looking for a suspect wanted in an early morning stabbing in Brampton. It happened around 5 this morning near Steeles and McLaughlin. A man was taken to hospital with serious non-life-threatening injuries. A description of the suspect has not been released.
8: As the trade war with the U.S. continues to escalate with a fresh round of threatened tariffs, a new poll finds most Canadians want Ottawa to retaliate with our own set of levies. 680 Scott Burnett joins us live with more on the survey that also measures confidence in our prime minister during this economic uncertainty. Good morning, Scott.
11: Good morning, Irene and Sarah. Yeah, it's essentially a poll to see how elbows up Canadians want to be in the face of Trump's ongoing tariff war. The Angus Reid poll showing 62% of respondents want to see Ottawa hit back with counter tariffs. A little over half of those people say it should be a dollar for dollar hit back. A little under half saying it should be more limited. 19% of those that were asked say Canada should focus on negotiations, but confidence in Prime Minister Carney's ability to secure a good deal has dropped from 51% in April to 43% here in July. Canadians continue to do their part. Sales of U.S. food products falling nearly 7% in early 2025. And of course, you can't find American booze on LCBO shelves. Perhaps the biggest hit and one of Canada's largest leverage points, the auto sector, as we hear from Ontario's trade rep in D.C., David Patterson.
12: What we've seen is about a 22% decline in American sales of automobiles into Canada. It's hurting. It hurts in places like Michigan, Indiana, and Ohio, and that's really thousands of jobs.
11: Trump's 50% tariffs on a wide range of Canadian goods, including some CUSMA-compliant items, set to go into effect August 19th. Reporting live, I'm Scott Burnett.
1: Well, the grand opening of the Gordie Howe International Bridge is just hours away, and it comes after months of controversy over financial aspects of the project. 680's Charlene Close is here with more details.
13: The $6.4 billion structure spans the width of the Detroit River. It's named after hockey legend Gordie Howe. He was born in this country but played 25 seasons with the Detroit Red Wings. His son Murray took part in the Canada-only celebration on Friday.
14: This bridge will serve as an unmistakable symbol of the priceless bond and true friendship between the people of Canada and the people of the United States.
13: For nearly a century, the privately owned Ambassador Bridge has been the only route for large commercial trucks moving between the U.S. and Canada at Detroit. Businesses say the new six-lane bridge will be cheaper and faster. I'm Charlene Close.
1: 680 News Time, 9:37. Code red in the country's emergency rooms. A new study finds emergency physicians are leaving the profession in droves due to burnout. 680's Jamie Palfer joins us with the concerning numbers.
15: It turns out that what's happening on TV shows like The Pitt is playing out for real in this country.
16: Tired?
17: Yeah.
16: Feet hurt? Brain feeling like mush.
15: A new study just published in the Canadian Medical Association Journal warns of burnout to the point of quitting, with 1 in 10 ER doctors in this country leaving their jobs, and it's putting patient care at risk. Dr. Alan Drummond recently spoke about the state of ER departments in Ontario.
18: There is a science behind the issue of crowding. And why have they not acted?
15: The new burnout study questioned more than 400 doctors across the country. There were repeated references to the emergency department making up for system inadequacies with fewer resources and little support, and the expectation the situation will get even worse. I'm Jamie Palfer.
1: Well, the head of OpenAI will head to the White House this week to seek approval for the company's most powerful model yet. The meeting happening on the heels of a high-profile safety incident, ABC's Sophie Flay reports.
19: The system, capable of solving an 80-year-old math problem, could also take on complex tasks for businesses and the government. But that same ability to act more independently is also raising safety concerns. After OpenAI system was able to hack into another AI platform called Hugging Face during a security test. Hugging Face's CEO calls the hack unprecedented.
1: U.S. lawmakers have introduced a bill to give the government the ability to quickly order the turning off of artificial intelligence tools that may threaten the public.
8: A recall has been issued by chocolate maker Cadbury due to undeclared pistachio. The Canadian Food Inspection Agency says the recall involves several of the company's Dairy Milk Oreo chocolate bars. It says there have been reported allergic reactions linked with the products, and consumers should either throw them out or return them to the store for a full refund.
1: Coming up in 30 seconds, we'll find out where the price of gas is going.
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0: This report is brought to you by Wayfair. Westbound 401 slow 412 to Salem. Busy between Leslie and Avenue Road, alternating express collectors, and then from the Allen express collectors to approaching Islington. It's a crash there, and it looks like maybe the collision has been cleared, but you still have construction at Islington in the express. So the left lane's blocked there. If the problem on the West 401 around Islington is still there, it's been hidden now, and the tractor trailer, I don't see it here anymore, that was involved in this crash. But something might be hidden still there. MTO saying a couple lanes are still blocked. Anyway, construction and that problem, delays from the Allen to Islington. Eastbound 401, it's construction approaching Islington up to Weston, and they're in the express in the left lane. Delays from Dixie to Weston in the express and to Keele in the collectors. And then eastbound 401 is pretty okay after that point. We had a bit of a delay as you come up to the 404 DVP, and I guess those ramps are just a little slow, but not terrible. Westbound Stouffville Road ramp to the north 404 shut down with a crash cleanup and delays on the DVP north of Eglinton up to York Mills. Southbound is still very heavy. Finch to south of Lawrence and then Bloor all the way down to the Richmond ramp. I don't see anything at this ramp. It just seems to be volume that's filed through here, and you're missing a lane. It's only two lanes, so just kind of jamming things up there. Wayfair's Black Friday in July sale is here. 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With the forecast, Denise Andreacci.
3: Some sunny breaks, but mostly cloudy, and showers and thunderstorm potential by the afternoon. And more wet weather is expected this evening and overnight. Now, our guaranteed high is 28. It's going to feel more like 36. With the active weather threat overnight and early Tuesday, we do see a shift in the wind direction, and it will be a bit fresher for Tuesday, a high of 24 degrees. For today, the guaranteed high, 28.
1: We've got mostly cloudy skies at Pearson Airport, where it is 22 degrees, a humidex of 28, 680 News Time, 943. Now time for the market update. Good morning, Mike Apple.
2: Hey, Sarah. Good morning. Good morning, Irene. Looking at the markets this morning, very strong start here. The Dow Jones up 600 points, exactly what the stock futures had pointed to, a jump of 1.2% in the early trade. NASDAQ's up 162, 0.6%, and the TSX up 199, or a half of 1%. The catalyst here, the now three-day pause between the U.S. and Iran on military activity in the Middle East, the price for oil taking a nosedive, down $5.27, or 6% at $84 a barrel U.S. Individual market movers. Airline stocks taking off on a reduced jet fuel bill expectation. Air Canada's at a multi-year high, up $1.03 at $24.30. Restaurant brands is up 1.3%. And looking at the gold stock, seeing a jump. Shopify's on a good run here, up 7.1%. Wall Street getting a lift from a 4% gain for Salesforce. Another record high by the looks of things here for Apple, clearing $334 a share ahead of its midweek earnings update. At the Business Center, I'm Mike Apple.

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3: It is partly cloudy in downtown Toronto, 22 degrees, feels like 26. Good morning, I'm Sarah Parrott.
4: And I'm Irene Preklett. Here are the top stories this hour.
3: An investigation continues outside the U.S. consulate on University Avenue after the building was once again targeted by gunfire. Luckily, no one was hurt in the early morning attack. It was back in March when several shots were fired at the building by suspects police believe were hired guns. Southbound University in front of the consulate remains blocked off. A new poll finds most Canadians want Ottawa to retaliate against U.S. President Donald Trump's latest tariff threat, even as confidence in Prime Minister Mark Carney's ability to secure a favorable deal has declined. The survey by the Angus Reid Institute finds 62% of respondents want to see Ottawa impose counter tariffs on U.S. imports. Now time for sports from Sportsnet 590 The Fan. Good morning, Alain Cavillon.
5: Good morning, Sarah. The Blue Jays are in D.C. to start a three-game set with the Nationals tonight. Max Scherzer turning 42 today. He's back with the club and set to get the start against one of his former teams. Looked good in his last rehab start with AAA Buffalo. Five scoreless innings, seven strikeouts on 56 pitches. Jays only with three wins since coming back from the All-Star break. First pitch flies at 6:45 on Sportsnet and 590 The Fan. This one will be on Sportsnet 1. The Yankees starting a four-game set on the south side of Chicago. They get the White Sox. First pitch for that one at 7:30. Over at the Commonwealth Games, solid day for Canada yesterday in the pool and the gym. Josh Liendo won the 100-meter butterfly and broke a Commonwealth Games record. Kylie Moss got a silver in the 100-meter backstroke, and Ellie Black won gold in all-around gymnastics. That's her second one. Canada sitting with 11 medals now at the Games. They just got a gold in women's gymnastics. Leah Monica Fontaine finished first in the vault final. Got a silver on the men's side thanks to René Cournoyer. That was in the floor final. Got chances to get a few more today. Going back to Ellie Black, she's in the uneven bars final around 11. Men's hammer throw, Ethan Katzberg going for gold in that event around 3 o'clock. Sports at 15 and 45 past every hour or anytime at sportsnet.ca.
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3: 680 News Time, 949. Families out enjoying a summer evening at a food festival in Seattle were sent running for cover when gunfire broke out near the Space Needle. Three people were killed, while four others, including a toddler, were injured. Here's 680's Kevin Meisner.
8: The gunfire happened just after 6 in the evening at the popular Bite of Seattle Food Festival. Witnesses say they heard a series of gunshots, followed quickly by a second volley.
9: All of a sudden, I just saw a sea of people running towards us. There were people hiding behind the food vendors.
8: Assistant Seattle Police Chief Tyrone Davis says it's believed the shooting was the result of two men opening fire at each other. One suspect quickly located. The other remains on the loose.
10: We've recovered two guns. It's one thing to note, one of the four victims that was taken to the hospital was a toddler.
8: Paramedic radio calls could be heard involving that two-year-old boy.
11: Anyone have a small child tourniquet size? Small child arm tourniquet.
8: The boy is one of four people in stable condition in hospital. Three people died in the shooting. I'm Kevin Meisner.
3: And there's word that mediators have made progress in efforts to bring the U.S. and Iran back to negotiations. This comes after a pause in attacks. Talks involve managing vessel transit through the Strait of Hormuz, which remains closed. This comes after Saudi Arabia says it shot down drones fired by Iran-backed militias in Iraq. Coming up in 60 seconds, traffic and weather.
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3: 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Traffic and weather together are the ones. Here's Craig Gear.
13: Got a problem or two. This report brought to you by Capital Direct. So, we've got some construction that looks like it's cleared away. That's on the westbound 401 in the collectors, in the express. So they moved these cones into the shoulder. So at Islington and the express, it looks like this is all complete now. And also the crash cleared away in the collectors approaching Islington. So westbound 401, no problems. We'll just keep an eye on the construction cones and see if they reset up again. Delays 412 to Salem, Leslie to Bed Avenue, alternating express collectors. Collision gone approaching Islington, but delays from the Allen to Dixon now. Eastbound 401, we've got construction between Islington and Weston. They're working in the express, and they've taken out the left lane. Delays pretty slow from Dixie to Weston Express to Keele and the collectors. And then that's pretty much it for the eastbound 401. Truck rollover, new problem now on the southbound 400, south of Finch. So it's going to be two left lanes blocked off for now. We'll just keep an eye on this new one and see what happens. But that's going to cause a delay. It's already slow from approaching Finch down to the 401. But again, this crash, the truck rollover on the South 400 south of Finch is a new issue. So we'll be monitoring that. Westbound Stouffville Road ramp to the North 404 shut down due to a crash. Take a little, pay a little. 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With the forecast, Denise Andriacci.
14: 28 is our guaranteed high today. It's going to feel more like 36. We do have some sunny breaks, but for the most part this afternoon, it's cloudy with the chance of showers and the risk of thunderstorms. That active weather potential continues tonight. In fact, we'll probably see more accumulation and active weather late tonight and early Tuesday as well. Highs tomorrow near 24. Sun and cloud with the chance of showers Wednesday near 27. That's seasonal this time of year. Our guaranteed high today, 28.
3: Right now in downtown Toronto, mix of sun and cloud, 22 degrees, a humidex of 28. 680 News Time, 9:53.
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3: There were so many massive celebrity cameos at Comic-Con over the weekend. 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
3: Marvel Studios announced the new Black Panther. David Johnson will play the son of Chadwick Boseman's T'Challa in the upcoming movie. Ryan Gosling is also riding into the MCU as Ghost Rider, set for a 2028 release date. Coming up in 60 seconds, your Market Minute. 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
3: 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Here's Mike Eppel.
27: Sarah, good morning. The drop that we're watching in the price for oil this morning and the three-day pause now for military strikes between the U.S. and Iran giving a major lift to the morning markets. The TSX starting the trading week with a gain of 150 points, a jump of 0.4%. The Dow Jones is up 516. That's an even 1% gain. S&P 500 up 0.75%. And then the NASDAQ is up 143 or 0.6%. This market had been kind of looking for a positive catalyst. And we've seen this time and again over the course of the war in the Middle East, where we see some big announcement on a Sunday, or in this case, actually, it was late Saturday when the U.S. and Iran put their military activity on hold, on pause, one saying that the other wouldn't attack as long as the other didn't launch any strikes. Also some discussion about whether or not the U.S. is falling short of munitions. Well, it has cooled off the price.

0: artificial intelligence seeing a major challenge. Salesforce stock, though, today is up 4.5%. 3M's up 3%. Alphabet, which dropped last week in its earnings, back up 2.5%. And Microsoft, which reports earnings on Wednesday, is up by 2.25%. Apple's at another record high this morning ahead of its Thursday earnings update, $335 a share. The Canadian dollar is steady after a slump last week. The loonie at 70.91. The U.S. Federal Reserve sets interest rate policy Wednesday. Right now, a 33% probability bet in the market that they raise rates, likely more waiting until September. The price for oil down 6%, as mentioned. The price for gold's up $20 at $41.50. At the Business Center, I'm Mike Uppel.
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10: Good morning. This is Monday, July 27th. I'm Irene Preklett.
8: And I'm Sarah Parrott. Here's what's making news this hour.
11: It's happened again. Shots fired at the U.S. consulate downtown.
12: This is not Canada anymore.
11: A similar incident back in March led to two arrests and a Toronto police officer shot and killed.
13: In the face of Trump's latest tariff threats, Canadians want to see Ottawa fight back.
14: The next 3 weeks are very critical.
13: But can Prime Minister Carney negotiate the right deal for Canada? The public, not too sure.
10: A day, years in the making, and months overdue. Finally happening today as the first vehicles are set to travel across the Gordie Howe Bridge.
15: A new study in the Canadian Medical Association Journal is sounding the alarm about the burnout impacting ER doctors across the country. So much so that many are leaving their jobs.
16: Mad Max, Max Scherzer back on the mound tonight. The Jays start a 3-game set with the Nationals in Washington, and you'll hear the latest from the Commonwealth Games. Sports at 15.
0: A pause on military activity in the Middle East, sending oil down by 6%. The Dow Jones up 500 points with another record high for Apple ahead of its earnings. Business at 26.
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17: This report is brought to you by Audi. So here we go. Southbound 400, northbound 400 delays each way. Now, southbound, it's the truck rollover. That's where it's located, on the southbound lanes. Now, it may have been in the northbound lanes, jumped the barrier, because it's facing the wrong way, this tractor trailer, and it's toppled onto its side. I don't see any other vehicles that may have been involved in this one either. So southbound 400, still with response ongoing here. Mostly it's southbound 400. Three left lanes blocked. The other three are open. Delays from south of Steeles, and then busy on the south 400 approaching the 401. Now, you do have a delay northbound. I did mention that. Might get a little worse now because we have one of those rapid ambulances, the SUVs, that arrived on scene. They were in the left shoulder. It looks like they're leaving now. Maybe they're trying to get on southbound. Anyway, you do have a delay northbound, and we'll keep an eye on it. So delays from the 401 up to approaching Finch on the northbound 400. Westbound Stouffville Road ramp to the north 404 shut down due to a crash. Delays northbound on the DVP still about Eglinton, north of Eglinton up to York Mills. Southbound still heavy from Finch to south of Lawrence. Eastbound 401, it's construction delays from about Dixie to Weston Express, Keel Collectors. The construction

0: is in the express in the left lane between Islington and Weston, but adding to a delay and delays in both express and collectors. Westbound approaching Dixon, new crash in the left lane, delays from west of the Allen. Drive legendary Quattro. 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With the forecast, Denise Andriacci.
1: A mostly cloudy day today, still some sunny breaks, but showers and the risk of thunderstorms by this afternoon. And as we move through the afternoon and evening, we continue with some wet weather. Guaranteed high of 28. It's going to feel like 36, so we certainly have that humidity building in. Showers and the risk of storms continues overnight, up to 20 millimeters of rain and a low of 17. The guaranteed high today, 28.
2: Right now in downtown Toronto, it's partly cloudy, 22, feels like 28. 680 News Time, 10:03.
3: It's happened again. Shots being fired near the U.S. consulate in Toronto. It was back on March 10th that a similar incident happened. In this latest one, a vehicle was seen taking off shortly after.
2: 680's Carl Hansky joins us from the scene on University near Armory Street, where police are appealing for dash cam or surveillance video.
4: Police tell me they found one shell casing on the pavement outside the U.S. consulate here on University Avenue. It appears someone in a white car fired a single shot at the building at around 4:45 this morning. Passersby now see the entire consulate taped off for the second time this year.
5: Unfortunately, with everything going on in Iran right now, you're going to have proxies.
6: This is not Canada anymore. Canada was free, peaceful, and secure. Very sad.
4: A similar incident back in March eventually led to two arrests and Toronto Police Constable Mark Pinizzato being shot and killed during a police raid. Police allege the two suspects responsible for that consulate shooting were hired guns paid to carry out attacks across Toronto. Outside the U.S. consulate downtown, I'm Carl Hansky.
3: Tensions have been high between Canada and the U.S. with the American president's trade war. A new poll looks at what Canadians think officials should do as the U.S. continues to threaten more tariffs. 680 Scott Burnett is following this story and joins us live with more. Scott.
7: Irene, Donald Trump's 50% tariffs on a wide range of Canadian goods set to go into effect August 19th. That's on top of the 10% global tariffs introduced last week. And Canadians are looking to Ottawa for the appropriate response. This latest Angus Reid poll suggesting around two-thirds of Canadians want to see Canada hit back with counter-tariffs, the majority supporting a dollar-for-dollar response. On the other side, 7% were in favor of concessions, elbows down if it were, 19% saying Ottawa should focus on negotiations, but confidence in Prime Minister Carney's ability to negotiate a good deal also waning from 51% in April to 43% in July. Ontario's trade rep to the U.S., David Patterson, believes getting a deal done in time would be best for everyone involved.
8: Trade irritants and especially trade actions hurt us in both countries. That's the key point. And it's hurting the United States. It's hurting Canada. And at some point, you do have to sit down and address it when you're dealing with your biggest trading partner. And I think the next 3 weeks are very critical in that regard.
7: Whether or not a new deal is reached, Canadians appear poised to do their part. More than half have responded saying they'll likely avoid buying American eggs, dairy, wine, beer, spirits, and most importantly, vehicles in the near future. Reporting live, I'm Scott Burnett.
2: After months of back and forth, vehicles will finally be able to cross the Gordie Howe International Bridge today.
9: In a social media post last February, President Donald Trump insisted the U.S. would have to be compensated before he would allow the bridge to open. He falsely claimed the $6.4 billion structure connecting Windsor, Ontario, and Detroit was built with virtually no American content. Canada subsequently agreed to make some adjustments concerning the sharing of revenues. Canada then held a ceremony last week to help mark the opening of the bridge, but a joint celebration with the U.S. was canceled over Washington's recent threat of new tariffs on Canadian goods. Lisa Laporte, The Canadian Press.
3: A new study suggests a concerning number of emergency physicians in this country is leaving the profession. 680's Jamie Pulfer joins us with a look at the numbers.
10: You've seen it on television, on popular shows like The Pitt.
11: Is it always this busy?
12: No, it gets a lot busier.
10: In reality, you've likely experienced the massive wait times at the ER, and now we're learning more about the doctors working to try to keep it all on the rails. With one in 10 emergency physicians in this country actually quitting due to intense burnout, all part of a new study published in the Canadian Medical Association Journal. A cross-country survey of more than 400 ER doctors. Alan Drummond is one of the doctors who recently spoke about the overcrowding at Ontario emergency departments.
13: People come, they get sick of waiting, they go home.
10: Now, the study blames the doctor burnout problem on a dysfunctional health system at both the government and hospital levels, high patient volumes, and the expectation the situation will continue to spiral. I'm Jamie Pulfer.
2: The big theatrical buzz in the summer of 2026 is a poem from the 8th century BC, and theaters can't keep up.
14: Theaters around the world are adding showtimes trying to meet demand for The Odyssey. Problem is, people want to see it in IMAX in its 70-millimeter glory, but there are only 41 IMAX screens worldwide. Most of those theaters are sold out through September. In its second weekend in North American theaters, it took in another $87 million. The global total so far, an estimated $640 million. Now that is epic. Wayne Cabot, ABC News.
2: There are two 70-millimeter IMAX screenings in GTA, one in Vaughan and one in Mississauga.
3: Coming up in about 30 seconds, we'll see if there's any movement for the price of gas.
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0: This report is brought to you by Joseph Gas. Southbound 400, heavy from Steeles to south of Finch. It's three lanes blocked, almost partially that fourth lane. So everything's off to the left side. Don't know how this happened, but a truck has rolled over. It's also facing 180 degrees the wrong way. So it rolled over and then managed to face the wrong way. It may have come off the northbound and jumped the middle. Don't know. Just speculating. But a toppled truck nonetheless, and delays from Steeles to south of Finch. This is all on the southbound side. Northbound, you do have a delay. I do believe I see a officer or something in the left shoulder just walking around on the northbound side. So just watch out. It is slow. Shepherd up to Finch on the northbound 400. Westbound Stouffville Road ramp to the north 404 closed with a crash. A bit of a delay on the DVP north. We had one anyway between Eglinton and York Mills. Still a bit busy. Southbound, worse off. Delays approaching Shepherd to south of Finch, and the rest of the DVPs in good shape. Construction delays eastbound 401 from south of Pearson Express Collectors all the way out to approaching the 400. It's express lane road work in the left lane through some of this zone. Westbound approaching Dixon, it's a crash, and also another stalled vehicle now west 401 at Leslie in the express. That's in the right lane. Delays 404 express to Leslie, and then from the Allen to approaching Dixon. 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With the forecast, Denise Andreacci.
1: Mostly cloudy, showers and thunderstorms this afternoon, evening, and overnight. Now, there are still some dry moments, a sort of a slow start today to the active weather. And a lot of the accumulation we're expecting is later tonight and early Tuesday. So tomorrow we have some active weather to start the day, some showers and thunderstorms. Highs only near 24 tomorrow, so we will see a fresher air. But for today, it does get sticky. We'll have a humidex near 36 this afternoon, the guaranteed high 28.
2: Right now in downtown Toronto, we have a mix of sun and cloud. It's 23 degrees, feels like 29. 680 News Time, 1013.
3: The U.S. president went on another social media rampage, posting more than 40 AI-generated social media images in the span of about 5 hours yesterday. 680's Mike Apple reports.
5: The American president fired off a string of AI-generated images on Truth Social on Sunday, targeting his critics, threatening Iran, and showing him posing with former presidents John F. Kennedy and George Washington, along with a repost of a giant air filter on the border of Canada and the U.S. in an ongoing tirade about Canadian wildfires. It was the latest AI post spree, despite previous instances that had drawn criticism and controversy. Trump also posting messages targeting CNN journalist Caitlin Collins, prominent critics like Bruce Springsteen, along with the three hosts of the late night TV talk shows. While Trump has used his Truth Social platform as a key communications tool, there's no actual video or photographic evidence of the American president actually using his phone or computer to create the content, raising questions whether it's actually his political handlers controlling the account. At the Business Center, I'm Mike Apple.
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3: Lots of sunshine downtown and 23 degrees. Good morning. I'm Irene Preklett.
2: And I'm Sarah Parrott. Here are the top stories this hour.
3: It's happened again. Shots have been fired near the U.S. consulate in Toronto. It happened at around 5 this morning. It was back on March 10th that a similar incident happened at the consulate on University near Armory. Toronto police are appealing for dash cam or video or surveillance video footage. Meanwhile, a new poll looks at what Canadians think officials should do as the U.S. continues to threaten more tariffs. A strong majority would respond with counter tariffs, though they're divided over matching the U.S. charges dollar for dollar or responding in a more limited fashion. Coming up after sports, the latest out of Seattle after a suspect opened fire on a crowded festival. Now, time for sports from Sportsnet 590, The Fan, Alain Cavillon.
24: Irene, the Blue Jays have a week to turn things around if they want to avoid being sellers next ahead of the next Monday's trade deadline, rather. Vladimir Guerrero Jr. telling fans a few days ago that a turnaround's coming, preaching patience. No better time than now, I guess, to get it started. The boys of summer in Washington, D.C. to kick off a three-game set with the Nationals, one of Max Scherzer's former teams. He's 42 today. It's his birthday. See if the fellas can help him get a W. He's getting the start on the mound. His last rehab start ended with some attractive numbers, 7 strikeouts, 5 scoreless innings, 56 pitches. Could use another one like that tonight. First pitch at 6:45 on Sportsnet. 590 The Fan on Sportsnet. One AL East rivals, New York Yankees, are on the south side of Chicago for a 4-game set with the White Sox. Canada keeps on adding to their medal count in Glasgow, Scotland at the Commonwealth Games. They now have 11. The last two in gymnastics this morning, Leah Monica Fontaine won gold in the vault final, and René Cournoyer secured a silver in the men's floor final. Four of those medals, four of the red and white, by the way, are gold. Got a few more chances to add to the count today. Ellie Black will compete in the uneven bars final in about an hour or so, and Ethan Katzberg will be in the men's hammer throw final around 3 o'clock. Sports at 15 and 45 past every hour or anytime at sportsnet.ca.
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3: Peel police are hunting for a suspect in an early morning stabbing in Brampton. It happened at Steeles and McLaughlin around 5 this morning. One man was taken to hospital with serious but non-life-threatening injuries. And in Seattle, police are on the hunt for a suspect after a crowded food festival was rocked by deadly gunfire. Three people were killed. Multiple others, including a toddler, were hurt last night when shots were fired near the Space Needle. 680's Kevin Meisner joins us with the latest.
25: A 2-year-old boy is among the 7 people wounded in the shootings. The child and 3 others remain in stable condition. 2 other people died at the scene. A 3rd person died in hospital. Gunfire was reported around 6 in the evening at the crowded Bite of Seattle Food Festival. This vendor was in the middle of a live stream when the gunfire happened just outside his stall.
26: Shooting. Oh, shit. Get down. Yeah, just get down. Oh, it's right there.
25: The vendor wasn't hurt. Seattle Assistant Police Chief Tyrone Davis confirms one suspect is under arrest.
27: Officers responded and addressed one of the shooters. That person gave up and was taken into custody. There was another person that we believe that was also involved that fled the scene.
25: Investigators believe the 2 suspects were shooting at each other, and there's no ongoing threat to the public. I'm Kevin Meisner.
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3: 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Traffic and weather together on the ones. 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
0: This report is brought to you by CapitalDirect.ca. Got a juicy one for the heavy tow operators. So southbound 400, south of Finch. It's 3 left lanes blocked off. This truck rollover, it's facing the wrong way, completely 180. And then also toppled onto its left side. So facing north in the southbound lanes onto its left side. Might be some damage to the center median as well. Delays southbound 400 because of this problem from Steeles to south of Finch. Northbound, because of that problem, we have a delay from Shepherd to Finch. Now, I'm just off the phone with a traffic spotter saying southbound 400 approaching Highway 88. At least a lane blocked here with a crash. Let me know. That traffic spotter did not know what lanes were blocked, but it's really heavy from south of 89 to approaching Highway 88. So we've got another problem up there. Again, give me a call at star 680. Westbound Stouffville Road, ramp to the north 404, shut down with a crash. Northbound 427 approaching the 401. in the express, right lane blocked with a crash and a bit of a delay north 427. Westbound 401, it looks like the problem at Leslie in the express is all gone, but the crash approaching Dixon still there in the left lane, delays from west of the Allen express collectors. Eastbound 401 is slow, south of Pearson up to about Weston. It's construction in the express in the left lane. Take a little, pay a little. 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With the forecast, Denise Andriachi.
1: Mostly cloudy with sunny breaks, but the chance of showers and thunderstorms as we move through this afternoon, evening, and overnight. So we have active weather into Tuesday as well. 28 is our guaranteed high. It's going to feel like 36 this afternoon. A bit of a fresher feel Tuesday with highs near 24. Then we're back up to 27 on Wednesday. Sun and cloud with the chance of showers. Plenty of sunshine for Thursday, Friday as we inch towards the long weekend. Our guaranteed high today, 28.
2: Right now in downtown Toronto, partly cloudy, 23, feels like 29. 680 News Time, 1023.
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3: Voters in three federal ridings, including one in Toronto, will have to deal with political door knockers for the next few weeks. 680 Charlene Close joins us with a timeline for the upcoming by-elections.
13: Prime Minister Mark Carney has picked the end of August to send people to the polls in Beaches, East York, and two other electoral districts in Quebec and Vancouver. The local seat became vacant when Liberal MP Nate Erskine-Smith quit following his failed Ontario Liberal leadership bid. By-election day is August 31st, with advance polls running the 21st through the 24th. Eligible voters can also cast their ballot anytime between now and August 25th at the Elections Canada office in each riding. The Carney government is set to lose another one of its members on August 28th with the resignation of Stephen Guilbeault. So the Liberals need to win at least one of the races to keep their majority. I'm Charlene Close.
3: The BC Wild Service says personnel from Yukon, Alberta, and Mexico are set to arrive over the coming days to help fight wildfires. There are over 140 active fires currently burning throughout the province. The service's latest provincial situation report says some areas saw rain and cooler temperatures over the weekend, providing temporary relief. Another drop for shares of SpaceX despite a successful rocket launch test flight. Business in 60 seconds.
14: This Thursday is the absolute final deadline in the Princess Margaret Cottage Lottery. 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
3: 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And good morning, Mike Eppel.
17: Morning, Irene. We've got a generally positive showing here on the major markets. A positive catalyst developing over the weekend with the U.S. and Iran putting on pause their military activity, which dropped the price for oil. Right now down $5.70 is the price for West Texas Intermediate at $83.59 a barrel. That's a drop of 6.4% on the day so far. That has held back the energy stocks, but many of the other components of the market are getting a relief rally as it has also dropped the inflation risks and U.S. Treasury yields. All this ahead of a midweek decision on interest rates coming from the U.S. Federal Reserve. The Dow Jones is up 360 points, a jump of 0.7%. Now, early it was up over 500, actually over 600 points. It has cooled off just a little bit, but still seeing some pretty substantial gains for Salesforce, up 4.5%. Apple's at a record high ahead of its earnings, which will be in after the close of trade Thursday. Apple at $3.36 a share, up 1% so far this morning. IBM seeing a bounce. Alphabet's up 3%. And the shares of Microsoft up 2.6%. Microsoft, another of the Mag 7 set to report quarterly earnings this week. NVIDIA is down 2.5%. NVIDIA providing a $250 billion backstop to OpenAI for growth in the data center space. And SpaceX is down another 3% at an all-time low of $111 a share. This comes despite a successful launch of its Starship rocket, a test flight, and the stock of SpaceX losing ground here. Elon Musk, you look at what SpaceX has done, and Tesla down another 1% today at 309. Those two combined, the market cap or market value for Elon Musk specifically has dropped by over $600 billion from the all-time record high. Bay Street's got the TSX up 28 points. Shopify's on pace for its best day in 11 months, gaining 8.3%. At the Business Center, I'm Mike Uppel.
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3: The sun rose this morning at 6:01. It will set at 8:46 on our way to a guaranteed high of 28. We do have a risk of showers and thunderstorms. 680 News Time, 10:30.
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3: Good morning. This is Monday, July 27th. I'm Sarah Parrott.
18: And I'm Irene Preklett. Here's what's making news this hour.
19: More shots fired at the U.S. consulate downtown. It's the second time this year.
20: Canadians want to see Ottawa push back against Trump's ongoing trade war.
21: It's a retaliation on retaliation on retaliation.
20: A new poll lays out how people are feeling with a new round of tariffs aimed at Canadian goods coming down in just over 3 weeks.
2: The newest bridge linking Windsor and Detroit will finally open today after months of cross-border confusion.
22: It's an ER doctor exodus, with 1 in 10 leaving the specialty across the country due to intense burnout, all part of a new study in the Canadian Medical Association Journal.
23: The Jays want to avoid selling at the deadline. They'll need to turn things around. They have a chance to do that against the Nats tonight in D.C. And we'll have the latest from Glasgow, Scotland at the Commonwealth Games. Sports at 45.
17: A record high for Apple helping lift the Dow to a 300-point-plus gain. The Nasdaq down 60 as memory chip stocks are cooling off and the price for oil sliding more than 6%. Business at 56.
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2: Time for Rogers Xfinity Internet. Traffic and weather together are the ones. Here's Craig Gear.
0: Truck rollover on the northbound and southbound 400. Delays both directions. This report brought to you by Jumbo Lobster Clubhouse, southbound. There's also a crash approaching Highway 88. Traffic spotters saying only the right lane's getting by, and delays pretty slow for an extensive stretch south of 89 to approaching 88, almost the entire stretch between the two. You've got a slowdown thanks to this crash. And then the truck rollover is south of Finch, southbound 400. Three left lanes are blocked. Pardon me, a sneeze. Three lanes off to the left blocked off. You can get by over to the right. But delays from Steeles to south of Finch. And it's busy on the northbound side, too. No lanes blocked, but there's definitely something to look at. Toppled truck here facing the wrong way. So delays northbound from Shepherd up to Finch. Westbound Stouffville Road ramp to the north, 404 shut down due to a crash. Still with a delay on the DVP from about north of Eglinton up to York Mills. And southbound is slow approaching Shepherd south of Lawrence. For Erie bound QEW at Centennial Parkway, it's the right lane blocked off with a crash cleanup and delays from Nikola Tesla. Take on Lobster Mountain, the 2-pound-plus tower of tender lobster at Jumbo Lobster Clubhouse and Fishman Lobster Clubhouse. Savor the height of seafood dining in Richmond Hill and Scarborough. With the forecast, Denise Andriachi.
1: 28 is our guaranteed high. It's going to feel like 36. That humidity creeping back in. We also have active weather. Showers and thunderstorms expected this afternoon, evening, and overnight. So quite a bit of wet weather could accumulate for some. We'll drop to a low of 17 overnight. Our guaranteed high, 28.
8: We're getting there. 24 degrees at Pearson Airport, but it feels like 30 with the humidity, with mostly cloudy skies. 680 News Time, 10:33.
2: The search is on for suspects after another round of gunfire outside the U.S. consulate, with a big police presence still on scene. The incident this morning comes just over 4 months after the first time the building was the target of gunfire. 680's Carl Hanske joins us from University Avenue with the latest on the investigation.
19: It appears at around 4:45 this morning, a gunman in a white car fired a single shot at the U.S. consulate here on University Avenue. There were no injuries, but for the second time this year, passersby see the entire consulate taped off in the street outside a crime scene.
9: It's ridiculous that this is happening in Canada.
11: I think it's quite shocking. Like, you would hope that in a country that respects diverse perspectives, we wouldn't see this kind of violence. This is really tragic.
19: A similar shots fired incident here back in March eventually led to arrests and Toronto Police Constable Mark Pinizzato being shot and killed during a raid. It's believed the males in custody are part of an internationally funded guns for hire network. People paid to carry out attacks across Toronto. Outside the U.S. consulate downtown, I'm Carl Hanske.
2: Hit them back. That's the sentiment from a lot of Canadians as the trade war with the U.S. heats up again with the new threatened tariffs from the president. 680's Scott Burnett joins us live with more on the results of a new poll that also gauges confidence in Prime Minister Carney. Scott.
24: Yeah, Sarah, Canadians appear hungry for some sort of reaction to what many call Donald Trump's bullying trade tactics. The Angus Reid poll showing 62% of Canadians want to see Ottawa issue counter tariffs after Trump introduced 10% global tariffs last week, and with a whopping 50% levy coming against a sweeping list of Canadian goods August 19th. And while 19% want the focus to be on negotiations, confidence in Prime Minister Carney to get a good deal for Canada has been waning. 51% back in April, now sitting at 43% after this poll. While many Canadians say they're doing their part day to day by checking for the Made in Canada sticker on products, Ontario's trade rep in D.C., David Patterson, says the key sticking point remains access to the automotive market.
21: Canada's their most important market, and the most important part of that is access for their automobiles. And the center of the American action was to put countervail tariffs on our tariffs. So it's a retaliation on retaliation on retaliation. So really it's time to sit down and now try and pull these things together.
24: Only 7% of those asked say Canada should give in to U.S. demands to avoid more tariffs. Reporting live, I'm Scott Burnett.
3: After months of delays and renegotiations, the Gordie Howe Bridge is ready for the first vehicles to cross just before the noon hour today. Mike Eppel reports from the Business Center.
25: The bridge linking Windsor and Detroit was supposed to open much earlier this year, but that was before U.S. President Donald Trump got involved, allegedly acquiescing to the demands of the owners of the neighboring Ambassador Bridge, forcing a renegotiation of the original 2012 revenue-sharing agreement that would have seen Canada's full funding of the project paid back first. Now with some revenue going to Michigan to local infrastructure, the new deal, though, is still very short on details about exactly where and how that money will be spent. Officials held a Canada-only ceremony on Friday to celebrate the bridge opening, with a joint celebration called off after Trump's latest tariffs on Canadian goods. The American president complaining on Truth Social that the U.S. had been disinvited from the proceedings. Trade analysts saying that the new route, though, between the two nations will dramatically cut travel time for cross-border transport shipping, boosting productivity and the local economy. At the Business Center, I'm Mike Eppel.
2: A new study is sounding the alarm on our hospitals. 1 in 10 emergency room doctors has quit. 680's Jamie Palfer joins us with the reason why and what it could mean for any of us who end up in the ER.
22: Imagine living the pace of a television medical drama, but in real time, every day.
4: You learn to accept it, find balance.
10: You found balance?
4: No, not even close.
22: A new study just published in the Canadian Medical Association Journal is giving us some insight into emergency room doctors and how they're coping across the country. It turns out many are dealing with burnout at such a high level that 1 in 10 are leaving the specialty and some are leaving medicine altogether.
12: Nearly every shift that they have patients who are kind of stuck waiting for their beds.
22: Ontario Medical Association President Dr. Rebecca Hicks recently speaking about ER overcrowding that's certainly fueling the problem in this province. More than 400 ER doctors were surveyed right across Canada. I'm Jamie Pulfer.
3: The Blue Jays are back in Washington, D.C. tonight, and they'll be getting their three-time Cy Young winner back on the mound. 680's Alain Quevillon joins us with a preview.
23: Well, there's been some good, some bad, and too much ugly. The boys of summer kicking off their three-game set with the Nats, having only won 3 games since coming back from the All-Star break. 10 games below 500, but somehow just 5.5 games back of a wild card spot. Baseball's weird sometimes. Despite the struggles, though, it was just a few days ago that Vladimir Guerrero Jr. asked Jays fans to be patient and that a turnaround was coming. It was only a matter of time. Well, it's time that they're running out of, with the trade deadline coming up in a week if they want to avoid being sellers. Max Scherzer, who had a solid outing in his last rehab start with AAA Buffalo, set to get the start on the mound for the Jays tonight, the start falling on his 42nd birthday. Nationals will counter with Michael Alvarez. First pitch at 6:45 on Sportsnet and 590 The Fan. I'm Ali Kevion.
2: And Carly Simon says she's been diagnosed with Parkinson's disease. The 81-year-old singer says she has begun treatment, including medication to help with stiffness. Simon also revealed she was recently treated for skin cancer on her face, and the surgery has made her more self-conscious about being out in public. Despite her challenges, Simon continues to work. Her new album, Comes in Waves, will be released on August 14th. Coming up in 30 seconds, a check on the price of gas.
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2: It's time for Rogers Xfinity Internet. Traffic and weather together are the ones. Here's Craig Gear.
0: This report is brought to you by Park and Fly. Northbound 400 and southbound 400 delays each way. The delay is worse on the southbound side because we've got Two problems. We've got the truck rollover south of Finch, and we've got the other crash approaching 88. So that one approaching 88, only the right lane's getting by. Last updated from a traffic spotter. Also, another traffic spotter just off the phone with them saying all the alternates are moving well if you want to get off the 400 south. Delays from south of 89 to approaching 88. Truck rollover south of Finch. Three left lanes blocked off, three right open, and it's kind of calmed down through here, the scene anyway. So now they're just assessing things and we'll see what happens. It looks like they've pulled the truck out around a little bit. So it's still toppled on its side and facing the wrong way. So lots of work to do. Delays Steeles to south of Finch. Northbound delays Shepherd up to Finch. Eastbound 401 at Islington to Weston. It's express lane road work in the left lane. Delays from Dixie Express Collectors. Westbound 401, it's slow 412 to Salem. About 404 to Bayview, just in the express. And then from just west of the Allen, express and collectors approaching Dixon, where it's a crash here in the left lane. West Stouffville Road ramp to the north 404, shut down with a collision. Bit of a delay, northbound DVP from north of Eglinton to York Mills. Southbound, that's slow from approaching Shepherd to south of Lawrence. Westbound QEW, busy Ford Drive to Trafalgar still, and now Walker's Line to Brandt. We had a problem. It was a crash, 40 rebound QEW at Centennial Parkway. A bit of a delay left over from past Nikola Tesla, but it's improving. 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With the forecast, here's Denise Andriacci.
1: Some sunny breaks, but mostly cloudy, and showers and thunderstorm potential by the afternoon. And more wet weather is expected this evening and overnight. Now, our guaranteed high is 28. It's going to feel more like 36. With the active weather threat overnight and early Tuesday, we do see a shift in the wind direction, and it will be a bit fresher for Tuesday, a high of 24 degrees. For today, the guaranteed high, 28.
3: Right now, mostly cloudy skies, 24 degrees, and a humidex of 30. 680 News Time, 1044.
2: A hate crime investigation is underway after two locations of a Jewish-owned bakery in Toronto were damaged over the weekend.
5: Police are looking for a dark-colored SUV that pulled up to Kiva's Bagel Bar at St. Clair and Yonge shortly after midnight Saturday night. Someone inside the vehicle fired a gun, striking the front windows of the bakery. A second location at Steeles in Bathurst was also targeted, but there weren't any shots fired.
6: Right now, we don't know what the connection is, other than that it's the same Jewish-owned business chain.
5: People who live in the neighborhoods are nervous.
7: It's so disheartening that something like this could happen in an area like this.
5: Jewish leaders say it's the latest in a series of incidents that have shattered the peacefulness of the community. Mayor Olivia Chow calls the crimes vile and unacceptable. I'm Charlene Close.
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1: We have a partly cloudy sky in downtown Toronto, 23 degrees, a humidex of 29. Good morning, I'm Sarah Parrott.
2: And I'm Irene Preklett. Here are the top stories this hour.
1: A heavy police presence outside the U.S. consulate on University Avenue after shots were fired the second time in just over 4 months. Police say a shell casing was found outside the building just before 5 this morning and that a white sedan was seen driving away. Anyone with the security or dash cam footage is asked to contact investigators. A new poll on the trade war finds 63% of Canadians want the federal government to retaliate against the U.S., calling for counter tariffs on President Trump's newly announced levies that will take effect in just over 3 weeks. The survey also finds confidence in Prime Minister Carney's ability to secure a good deal has dwindled. It's time for sports. Here's Alain Cavillon.
3: Well, Sarah, 5.5 games back of a wild card spot, 10 games below 500, 6 games left before the trade deadline. Do the Jays spark a quick turnaround to force the front office to try and buy instead of sell? That's the big question. They've only won 3 games since coming back from the All-Star break. They've played 10 games, so the odds of going on a 6-game heater, not in their favor at the moment. On a more positive note, it's Max Scherzer's birthday, and he's back in the bigs and getting the start on the mound. If he's anything like his last rehab start, I like the Jays' odds of getting a win. They get the Nationals tonight. He went 5 scoreless innings with AAA Buffalo and got 7 Ks through 56 pitches. Jays and Nats set to go at 6:45 on Sportsnet and 590 The Fan. Canada with a dominant start to the day at the Commonwealth Games. Their medal count has grown once again. It's now up to 13. René Cournoyer got the red and white's first medal of the day with a silver in the men's gymnastics floor final. Leah Monica Fontaine followed up with a gold in women's vault in the women's 53 kilogram weightlifting. Monica Grew claimed bronze in what was her Commonwealth Games debut. And just moments ago, Jordan Carroll won gold in men's pommel horse. So that's now 5 golds, 4 silvers, and 4 bronze for the Canadians at the Games. Ellie Black will be in the uneven bars final in a few moments. And Ethan Katzberg goes for gold in men's hammer throw later this afternoon. Sports at 15 and 45 past every hour or anytime at sportsnet.ca.
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1: A manhunt is underway in Seattle where gunfire at a crowded food festival has left 3 people dead and several injured, including a 2-year-old boy. 680's Kevin Meisner is here with the latest.
7: Police in Seattle say the victims were wounded when 2 men opened fire at each other at the Bite of Seattle Food Festival. Witnesses say the sound of the shots sent people running for cover.
8: As we were like trying to flee, we heard whoosh, like a big whoosh, you know, right past our ears, and a bullet landed into the tree that was right next to us.
7: Police arrested a suspect at the scene. A second man remains on the loose. Assistant Police Chief Tyrone Davis says the Bite of Seattle has always been a safe family gathering.
9: This is a tragedy. I'm really sorry that this happened. The Bite of Seattle is a very positive event.
7: 7 people were wounded in the shooting. 2 died at the scene. A third person died in hospital. A 2-year-old boy wounded in the arm is among 4 people who remain in hospital in stable condition. I'm Kevin Meisner.
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19: This report is brought to you by Diamond and Diamond Lawyers. FM 400 crash approaching 88. The right lane is the lane that's open to get by that one. Delays from south of 89. And then south of Finch, it's three left lanes blocked off. Truck rollover here. Delays from Steeles and northbound delays as well. Shepherd up to Finch. Stalled vehicle, new one on the south 404 south of Steeles in the right lane. Delays approaching Shepherd to south of Lortz on the south 404 DVP. Northbound delays north of Eglinton up to York Mills. Closed ramp here with the crash still. It's the West Stouffville ramp onto the north 404. 401 eastbound at Islington to Weston. They have cones set up in the left lane in the express construction. Delays Dixie to about the 400. And stalled vehicle now east of McCowan inside the express to collector transfer, blocking the right lane. Westbound 401 slow, 412 to Salem, and then from west of the Allen to approaching Dixon. It's a crash here approaching Dixon, and that's got the left lane blocked there. You paid for your disability benefits, and now the insurance company says no. Call Diamond & Diamond, Canada's largest injury law firm with over 65 lawyers, 1-800-567-HURT. With the forecast, Denise Andriachi.
20: 28 is our guaranteed high today. It's going to feel more like 36. We do have some sunny breaks, but for the most part this afternoon, it's cloudy with the chance of showers and the risk of thunderstorms. That active weather potential continues tonight. In fact, we'll probably see more accumulation and active weather late tonight and early Tuesday as well. Highs tomorrow near 24. Sun and cloud with the chance of showers Wednesday near 27. That's seasonal this time of year. Our guaranteed high today, 28.
1: Right now in downtown Toronto, partly cloudy, 23 degrees. It feels like 29. 680 News Time, 1053.
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1: Canadian Ryan Gosling is joining the Marvel Universe. We get all the details from 680's Eva Frangiscatos.
26: During Marvel's Comic-Con panel, Ryan Gosling was officially announced as Johnny Blaze, a.k.a. Ghost Rider. He addressed the screaming crowd about the new role.
27: Wow. Is this really happening? As you know, this is a character I've wanted to play for a very long time.
26: Gosling will play the supernatural horror hero in the movie directed by Sean Levy, which is set to be released in 2028. The other famous Canadian Ryan Reynolds, also appeared at Comic-Con for Avengers Doomsday. He appeared in the crowd dressed in a gray version of Deadpool's suit and asked his co-stars questions.
28: First question is for Mr. Paul Rudd. Where is Thor and why was he crying?
29: He's a Wrexham fan.
26: Avengers Doomsday is set to hit theaters in December. I'm Eva Frangiscatos.
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0: 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An already lethal offense gets a major boost.
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1: Now the Dynamic Market Minute. Here's Mike Eppel.
4: It's turning into a really interesting day on the major markets, Sarah. Good morning. The stocks really started with a surge out of the starting gate, triggered by the drop that we're watching in the energy trade with U.S. and Iran. Military putting that on pause for a third day, and the price for oil skidding by 6.5%. But then we've got kind of a repricing going in on those DRAM companies, the likes of Intel and Micron and Supermicro. And SanDisk, they're all taking a tumble this morning, despite NVIDIA and Anthropic confirming they're planning huge capital spending on data centers. It's not helping. Shares of Intel, for example, down 5.5%. That's on top of the near 8% tumble that we saw for Intel Friday on its earnings. Advanced Micro is down 8.3%. Micron's down 6.8%. And NVIDIA is down 4%. So even though these companies are seeing low price-to-earnings multiples, not seeing any buying. NASDAQ's down 27 points or 0.1%. Dow, well off of its peak, was up 600 points in the first 15 minutes. Now it's up 2.25. I am, though, seeing a record high for Apple ahead of its earnings coming up on Thursday afternoon. Apple at 336. Amazon, Meta, and Microsoft, three of the other Mag 7 that are all set to report quarterly results this week, all three are higher by at least 1% each. Trending on Bay Street this morning is Shopify, up by 8.25%. It's on pace for its best day in about 11 months. That's really seeing a catalyst other than maybe its upcoming earnings that may have something to do with it. Shares of Air Canada on the rise. All of the airlines are up. You know,

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1: Now the Dynamic Market Minute. Here's Mike Eppel.
2: It's turning into a really interesting day on the major markets, Sarah. Good morning. The stocks really started with a surge out of the starting gate, triggered by the drop that we're watching in the energy trade with U.S. and Iran. Military putting that on pause for a third day, and the price for oil skidding by 6.5%. But then we've got kind of a repricing going in on those DRAM companies, the likes of Intel and Micron and Supermicro and SanDisk. They're all taking a tumble this morning, despite NVIDIA and Anthropic confirming they're planning huge capital spending on data centers. It's not helping. Shares of Intel, for example, down 5.5%. That's on top of the near 8% tumble that we saw for Intel Friday on its earnings. Advanced Micro's down 8.3%. Micron's down 6.8%. And NVIDIA's down 4%. So even though these companies are seeing low price-to-earnings multiples, not seeing any buying. NASDAQ's down 27 points or 0.1%. Dow, well off of its peak, was up 600 points in the first 15 minutes. Now it's up 2.25%. I am, though, seeing a record high for Apple ahead of its earnings coming up on Thursday afternoon. Apple at 336. Amazon, Meta, and Microsoft, three of the other Mag 7 that are all set to report quarterly results this week, all three are higher by at least 1% each. Trending on Bay Street this morning is Shopify, up by 8.25%. It's on pace for its best day in about 11 months. That's really seeing a catalyst other than maybe its upcoming earnings that may have something to do with it. Shares of Air Canada on the rise. All of the airlines are up, whether it's United or Delta. Air Canada on Bay's up 3%. They're all up this morning because of, again, that dropping price for oil and a resulting lower price for jet fuel, at least for today. We'll see where it goes tomorrow, of course. Earlier, we saw the Tokyo Nikkei close with a okay performance today. It was up by about 0.5%. Saw shares of another DRAM company list for the first time on the Shanghai market, and that one went up by 500%, but again, not having a spillover effect on Wall Street today. The price for the Canadian dollar at 70.85 is down 0.1%. The price for gold steady at 41.33. At the Business Center, I'm Mike Eppel.
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8: Good morning. This is Monday, July 27th. I'm Irene Preklett.
1: And I'm Sarah Parrott. Here's what's making news this hour.
9: Shots fired at the U.S. consulate downtown again.
10: It's ridiculous that this is happening in Canada.
9: No arrests this time. Last time, an officer was killed during a police raid.
11: A new poll suggests the majority of Canadians are hungry for retaliation in the face of Trump's latest round of tariffs. It comes as public confidence in Prime Minister Carney's ability to get a deal done is starting to slip.
12: After months of cross-border confusion, vehicles will actually be able to travel from Detroit to Windsor and back today using the new Gordie Howe International Bridge.
13: A big TTC track work project starts up today downtown on College and Carleton, and later in the week, there's a closure of Yonge Street.
14: Running out of time to turn things around before the trade deadline, the Jays get the Nationals for their next three, and Canada

0: with a chance to keep adding to their medal count at the Commonwealth Games. Sports at 15.
1: A mixed picture on markets to start the week. The Dow jumps by more than 200 points. A sell-off for oil and shares in Apple hit a record ahead of earnings. Business at 26.
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3: All right, so problems like southbound 400, it's a crash approaching 88. Only the right lane is open and delays from south of 89. And then south of Finch, only three right lanes are open. So three left blocked, and this is for that truck rollover. So half blocked, a move over to the right, delays Steeles to south of Finch. And northbound, you've got a delay as well, Shepherd up to Finch. 401 eastbound, slow from Dixie, express collectors to the 400. Construction in the express around Islington to Weston in the left lane. Westbound 401 slow, 412 to Salem. The north Salem ramp to the west 401 has been shut down now for maintenance. And then delays from just west of the Allen express collectors approaching Dixon, where it's two left lanes blocked with a crash cleanup there. The west Stouffville Road ramp to the north 404 shut down due to a crash. And delays north of Eglinton to York Mills. Southbound delays approaching Shepherd to south of Lawrence. And south of Steeles, there's a stalled vehicle in the right lane. With the forecast, here's Denise Andriacci.
4: A mostly cloudy day today, still some sunny breaks, but showers and the risk of thunderstorms by this afternoon. And as we move through the afternoon and evening, we continue with some wet weather. Guaranteed high of 28, it's going to feel like 36, so we certainly have that humidity building in. Showers and the risk of storms continues overnight, up to 20 millimeters of rain and a low of 17. The guaranteed high today, 28.
2: Right now in downtown Toronto, partly cloudy, 23 degrees, feels like 29. 680 News Time, 1103.
5: Toronto police are looking for a suspect after the U.S. consulate on University Avenue was shot at again. We are expecting an update from them at some point this morning or early afternoon. This is the second time this has happened so far this year, with this latest one happening around 5 this morning.
2: 680's Carl Hanske joins us from the scene with the story and reaction.
6: The U.S. consulate here is once again taped off, including the southbound lanes of University Avenue right in front of the building, after someone in a white car fired a single shot at the consulate at around 4:45 this morning. Residents are surprised it happened because Toronto police have been stationed out front and out back 24/7 for the past 4 months.
7: It's been guarded since the last shooting here.
6: So you're wondering
7: why another shooting happened? Well, there's an officer sitting at the same intersection guarding the building. I don't understand why. There's another shooting.
6: Back in March, several shots were fired at the consulate by some males police believe were hired guns. Two suspects were later arrested, one in a police raid that saw Toronto Police Constable Mark Pinizzato shot and killed. Outside the U.S. consulate downtown, I'm Carl Hanske.
5: A new poll finds the majority of Canadians want to see the government fight back against the latest U.S. tariff threats. 680 Scott Burnett joins us live with more on the survey that also measures confidence in our prime minister during the U.S. trade war. Scott.
8: Yeah, Irene, it's essentially a poll to see how elbows up Canadians want to be in the face of Trump's ongoing tariff war. The Angus Reid poll showing 62% of respondents want to see Ottawa hit back with counter tariffs, a little over half of those saying it should be dollar for dollar. 19% said Canada should focus on negotiations, but confidence in Prime Minister Carney's abilities to secure a good deal has dropped from 51% in April to 43% in July. Canadians continue to do their part, with sales of U.S. food products falling nearly 7% in early of last year. And of course, you can't find American booze on LCBO shelves. But the biggest hit and one of Canada's largest leverage points is the auto sector, as we hear from Ontario's trade rep in D.C., David Patterson.
9: What we've seen is about a 22% decline in American sales of automobiles into Canada. It's hurting. It hurts in places like Michigan, Indiana, and Ohio, and that's really thousands of jobs.
8: Trump's 50% tariffs on about $28 billion in Canadian imports are set to go into effect August 19th. Reporting live, I'm Scott Burnett.
2: After much delay, the first paying customers will finally be traveling on the Gordie Howe International Bridge today. 680's Charlene Close has more.
10: The $6.4 billion structure spans the width of the Detroit River. It's named after hockey legend Gordie Howe. He was born in this country but played 25 seasons with the Detroit Red Wings. His son Murray took part in the Canada-only celebration on Friday.
11: This bridge will serve as an unmistakable symbol of the priceless bond and true friendship between the people of Canada and the people of the United States.
10: For nearly a century, the privately owned Ambassador Bridge has been the only route for large commercial trucks moving between the U.S. and Canada at Detroit. Businesses say the new six-lane bridge will be cheaper and faster. I'm Charlene Close.
2: A big TTC project downtown starts up today. 680's Jordan Kerr has those details.
12: A section of Carleton and College Streets has been shut down this morning as TTC track work gets underway. Westbound Carleton and College is closed between Church and Bay Streets, and eastbound is down to a single lane. There are no left turns permitted within the construction zone. It's going to get worse, though. Starting on Wednesday morning, Yonge Street will also be closed down both ways through College. Northbound traffic on Yonge can turn right at the intersection, but southbound traffic will be totally rerouted. The construction is set to be done by mid-August. I'm Jordan Kerr.
2: Toronto police have released security camera images of a dark-colored SUV believed to be involved in gunshots fired at two locations of a Jewish-owned bakery chain in the city. Police say gunshots damaged the glass at Kiva's Bagel Bar near Bathurst and Steeles and later near Yonge and St. Clair. No injuries are reported. The investigations are being led by the Gun and Gang Task Force with support from the Hate Crime Unit. You can see photos at toronto.citynews.ca.
13: An Aurora man faces charges after a car was driven dangerously through a busy Ajax Park two weekends ago. It was around 6:30 last Saturday evening when a man was seen driving a white Toyota sedan through Rotary Park. It went through the playground, splash pad, and walking paths, which were filled with people, including young children. The driver took off but returned a short time later and drove along a pedestrian bridge on the waterfront trail. He raced off but was caught by police. A 23-year-old man facing dangerous driving and failing to stop for police charges.
2: A new study finds emergency physicians in Canada are leaving the profession in droves due to burnout. 680's Jamie Pulfer joins us with the concerning numbers.
14: It turns out that what's happening on TV shows like The Pit is playing out for real in this country.
15: Tired?
16: Yeah.
15: Feet hurt? Brain feeling like mush.
14: A new study just published in the Canadian Medical Association Journal warns of burnout to the point of quitting, with one in 10 ER doctors in this country leaving their jobs, and it's putting patient care at risk. Dr. Alan Drummond recently spoke about the state of ER departments in Ontario.
17: There is a science behind the issue of crowding. And why have they not acted?
14: The new burnout study questioned more than 400 doctors across the country. There were repeated references to the emergency department making up for system inadequacies with fewer resources and little support, and the expectation the situation will get even worse. I'm Jamie Pulfer.
13: Coming up in about 30 seconds, we'll see if there's any movement for the price of gas.
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13: 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Enpro predicts the price will not change at midnight. We're going to hold at $1.79.9 a liter.
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13: That is time for Rogers Xfinity Internet traffic and weather together on the ones. Here's Craig Gere.
3: This report is brought to you by Don Valley North Toyota, and problems on the 400 are still going. It looks like maybe the collision south of 89 might be improving or almost wrapped up. We had reports of only the right lane getting by. Updates always appreciated at Star 680. Southbound 400 delays from 89 to south of there. And then it's still busy approaching 88 to south of Line 5. As things are getting back up to speed south of the crash. The truck rollover is still here up on the South 400 approaching, or south of Finch. So delays from approaching Steeles to south of Finch. The three left lanes are still blocked here. We've got the crane out on the heavy tow, and they're working to pick up this truck that rolled over. Delays northbound Shepherd to Finch. Eastbound 401, slow still from Dixie Express Collectors out towards about Weston. Construction in the express in the left lane. Westbound 401, a closed ramp. North Salem, no access to the West 401. Shut down because of maintenance. The crash approaching Dixon is all gone. All lanes open now. Delays from west of the Allen Express Collectors to Dixon. West Stouffville Road ramp to the North 404, closed with maintenance. And westbound 403, it's a new crash west of the QEW in the left lane. Delays on the QEW from Bronte. 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
4: Mostly cloudy, showers and thunderstorms this afternoon, evening, and overnight. Now, there are still some dry moments, a sort of a slow start today to the active weather. And a lot of the accumulation we're expecting is later tonight and early Tuesday. So tomorrow we have some active weather to start the day, some showers and thunderstorms. Highs only near 24 tomorrow, so we will see a fresher air. But for today, it does get sticky. We'll have a Humidex near 36 this afternoon, the guaranteed high 28.
2: Right now in downtown Toronto, it is partly cloudy and 23 degrees. Feels like 29. 680 News Time, 11:13.
13: The head of OpenAI will head to the White House this week to seek approval for the company's most powerful model yet. The meeting happening on the heels of a high-profile safety incident. ABC's Sophie Flay reports.
0: The system, capable of solving an 80-year-old math problem, could also take on complex tasks for businesses and the government. But that same ability to act more independently is also raising safety concerns. After OpenAI system was able to hack into another AI platform called Hugging Face during a security test. Hugging Face's CEO calls the hack unprecedented.
13: U.S. lawmakers have introduced a bill to give the government the ability to quickly order the turning off of AI tools that may threaten the public. Still to come, the day's top stories, then sports.
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13: We're at 25 degrees downtown with sunny skies. Good morning. I'm Irene Preklett.
2: And I'm Sarah Parrott. Here are the top stories this hour.
13: Toronto police are set to provide an update in about half an hour after shots were fired near the U.S. consulate in Toronto. No one was hurt, and police have been appealing for dash cam or surveillance video. It was back on March 10th that a similar incident happened at the consulate. A new poll looks at what Canadians think officials should do as the U.S. continues to threaten more tariffs. A strong majority would respond with counter tariffs, though people are divided over matching the U.S. charges dollar for dollar or responding in a more limited fashion. Coming up after sports, your long-range weather details for this last week of July. Now, time for sports from Sportsnet 590, The Fan, Alain Cavillon.
5: Irene, the Blue Jays in D.C. to start a three-game set with the Nationals tonight. Max Scherzer turning 42 today. He's back with the club and set to get the start against one of his former teams. Looked good in his last rehab start with AAA Buffalo. Five scoreless innings, seven strikeouts on 56 pitches. Jays only with three wins since coming back from the All-Star break, though first pitch flies at 6:45 on Sportsnet and 590, The Fan. Over at the Commonwealth Games, Canada off to a hot start in gymnastics. Four medals, two golds, two silvers. Leah Monica Fontaine got a golden vault. Jordan Carroll got golden pommel horse. René Cournoyer got the silver in floor. Ellie Black finished with a silver in uneven bars. And then in weightlifting, women's 53 kilos category, Rebecca Grew claimed a bronze in what was her Commonwealth Games debut. Ethan Katzberg will be in the hammer throw final later this afternoon. Canada with a total of 14 medals right now at the games so far. Five golds, five silver, and four bronze. NFL news, the Washington Commanders announced that they've parted ways with tight end coach Ben Steele. The Commanders saying they won't comment further on the move. Steele was hired this offseason. This could be why they let him go, though. According to Virginia court records, Steele was arrested on suspicion of driving while intoxicated on June 7th. He faces additional charges for refusing blood/breath test and obstructing or resisting an officer without force. Sports at 15 and 45 past every hour or anytime at sportsnet.ca.
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13: 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There's word mediators have made progress in efforts to bring the U.S. and Iran back to negotiations. This comes after a pause in attacks. Talks involve managing vessel transit through the Strait of Hormuz, which remains closed. This morning, Saudi Arabia said it shot down drones fired by Iran-backed militias in Iraq. German police have shot and killed a man accused of a deadly van ramming and stabbing attack at Berlin's prize celebrations over the weekend. CNN's Fred Pleiken is in the German capital.
8: All this, of course, happened late on Saturday night. The authorities are saying shortly before 10 p.m. when they say they believe this alleged suspect plowed through a crowd of people in one of the parks in central Berlin called the Tiergarten. We were out at the scene there for the better part of yesterday, and we saw that car lodged up against a tree. It appears as though it went through the crowd at a very high pace before hitting a tree. They then said that the driver got out, apparently either stabbed people or hit them with a machete as the driver then fled the scene. And the run-up to this Pride Parade is that the authorities were putting up barriers in those locations. There was a lot of fencing that was put up as well. So one of the big questions that's being asked, and all this happened on a path inside a park, is how the car actually managed to get there so close to the parade route.
13: At least one person was killed and dozens of others hurt in the attack. The 21-year-old suspect was known to police after he was arrested last year while trying to travel to Syria to join the Islamic State terror group. Coming up, traffic and weather together. 680 News Time, 11:20.
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13: Time for Roger's Xfinity Internet traffic and weather together on the ones. 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
3: 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So southbound 400, traffic spotter Hermando letting me know that the problem up at 89 is gone. But you still have a delay approaching 88 to south of Line 5 thanks to earlier problems. And then south of Finch, just looking at this truck rollover, getting taken care of here. It might be a little while longer south of Finch. Three left lanes blocked off there. Delays from Steeles. Northbound delays, Shepherd up to Finch. 401 eastbound delays Dixie to the 400 express collectors. There is construction for a bit in the express around the 400, around Islington to Weston, actually. And then westbound, they've reopened the North Salem access to the West 401. It's southbound. They've blocked off, I guess, the turn lane here. And no access onto the West 401, apparently. Delays 412 to Salem. And then problems at Dixon are gone, West 401, but delays from about the Allen to Dixon still. Southbound 404 DVP, slow approaching Shepherd to south of Lawrence with northbound delays about Eglinton to York Mills. The West Stouffville ramp to the North 404 is also still closed with a crash. Crash gone on the West 403. MTO saying everything's been cleaned up now, just past the QEW in Burlington. So delays from Bronte on the QEW all the way out to the 403, but it is, should start to improve. 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
4: Mostly cloudy with sunny breaks, but the chance of showers and thunderstorms as we move through this afternoon, evening, and overnight. So we have active weather into Tuesday as well. 28 is our guaranteed high. It's going to feel like 36 this afternoon. A bit of a fresher feel Tuesday with highs near 24. Then we're back up to 27 on Wednesday. Sun and cloud with the chance of showers. Plenty of sunshine for Thursday, Friday as we inch towards the long weekend. Our guaranteed high today, 28.
2: Right now in downtown Toronto, it is partly cloudy. We're at 23 degrees. Feels like 31. 680 News Time, 11:23.
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13: 680 News Time, 11:24. With the dog days of the baseball season around the corner, the Blue Jays find themselves 10 games below 500, and the trade deadline is quickly approaching. They're in Washington tonight to start a three-game set with the Nationals. 680's Alain Cavillon joins us with a preview.
12: Well, August almost here, and all signs pointing to some fan favorites going out the door. Kevin Gausman could be one of them. Says he wants to stay, but would understand if he was dealt. The trade deadline on Monday, August 3rd. Game 1 of three between the Jays and Nats tonight, though. A welcoming sight for the boys of summer. Max Scherzer off the IL and is set to get the start on the mound. Pitching not great, but it hasn't been that bad in the last stretch for the Jays. Scoring runs is more of the issue. They've only scored 19 runs in their last 7 games, so the bats will need to get going. Odds of that happening tonight, pretty good. Michael Alvarez on the bump for the Nationals. He's got a 4.22 ERA and has a 2-3 record in 14 appearances. First pitch for the contest tonight at 6:45. The game on Sportsnet and 590 The Fan. I'm Alain Cavillon.
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13: 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That is time for the Dynamic Market Minute to the Business Center. And good morning, Chris McCusker.
18: Well, good morning, Irene. We've got a mixed start to the week on markets with a pause on the U.S.-Iran war, at least for now. The U.S. president saying that that is allowed to perform more talks. There will also be a slew of big-name earnings this week, so it could be investors or sort of holding their cards close to the vest to see how all of that plays out. So the Dow right now is higher by 205, the S&P up by 6, and the NASDAQ down 69. Now, one of the companies set to report earnings this week, Apple, that comes on Thursday. The stock right now is up 1.7%, hitting a record high today, $339.50 a share. That stock up by 24.5% so far this year. Now, there will also be an interest rate announcement in the U.S. on Wednesday. Likely no change, but a hike isn't out of the question, at least according to some. Pierre Benoit Gauthier is Vice President of Investment Strategy at IG Wealth Management.
19: It would be a major surprise, but it's not impossible. And as Bank of America was saying last Friday, maybe politically during the summer, it could be better than in September, just before the midterms.
18: Now, on this side of the border, the TSX starting the week on the plus side, although it's only up 4 points now, 35,373. Gold futures higher by $9 to 4,138. Oil is selling off again, this pause in the hostilities in the Middle East after 13 days. So right now, oil is down $6 to 83.37 a barrel. The Canadian dollar lower as well. It's down 8 one-hundredths. 70.86 cents U.S. And then a little pullback for Bitcoin as well. This morning, it's down by about a tenth of a percent, 64,501. At the Business Center, I'm Chris McCusker.
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13: Right now at Pearson Airport, 26 degrees and a humidex of 31. The guaranteed high for today is 28, and it could be a stormy afternoon with showers and the risk of thunderstorms. 680 News Time, 11:30.
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13: Good morning. This is Monday, July 27th. I'm Sarah Parrott.
4: And I'm Irene Preklett. Here's what's making news this hour.
31: Toronto police will be joined by the mayor to provide an update this hour after the U.S. consulate was shot at again this morning. This is the second shooting at the consulate this year.
32: In the face of Trump's latest tariff threats, Canadians want to see Ottawa fight back.
33: The next 3 weeks are very critical.
32: But can Prime Minister Carney negotiate the right deal for Canada? The public, not too sure.
2: Toronto police release a photo of a suspect vehicle seen at both Jewish-owned bakeries that were shot at over the weekend.
12: He's feeling 42, hopefully pitching like he's 22. Birthday boy Max Scherzer back on the mound tonight when the Jays start a three-game set against the Nationals in D.C. And you'll hear the latest from the Commonwealth Games. Sports at 45.
18: A mixed start to the week on markets. The Dow jumps by almost 200 points. SpaceX in the red again. And oil sitting just above $83. Business at 56.
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3: This report is brought to you by Lexus of Oakville. Southbound 400 delays between 88 and south of Line 5, and then from Steeles to south of Finch with this truck rollover cleanup. So it's three lanes to the left blocked off. The other lanes are open off to the right. So that's what you have to do to get over and make it a little bit of an easier ride. The closer you are to the problem and the more left you are, the slower your transition is going to be. That far right lane is definitely the best lane at the moment. Northbound delays about Shepherd to Finch. Southbound 404 DVP, it's pretty much volume that we have to worry about. There is a stalled vehicle south of Steeles in the right lane, but slow approaching Shepherd to south of Lawrence. And northbound, still slow north of Eglinton up to York Mills. The West Stouffville Road ramp to the North 404 shut down with a crash. Westbound 401, slow 412 to Salem. And the South Salem access to the West 401 is shut down. That's with maintenance. And the problem at Dixon on the West 401 is all gone, but slow about Keel to Dixon. Westbound 401, all alternating express collectors. And eastbound delays from Dixie to the 400 alternating express collectors. We had, there is some construction still out there between Islington and Weston as well, and that's in the express. 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With the forecast, here's Denise Andriachi.
4: 28 is our guaranteed high. It's going to feel like 36. That humidity creeping back in. We also have active weather. Showers and thunderstorms expected this afternoon, evening, and overnight. So quite a bit of wet weather could accumulate for some. We'll drop to a low of 17 overnight. Our guaranteed high, 28.
18: And right now at Pearson Airport, we have mostly cloudy skies, 26 degrees. Factor in the humidity, though, and it feels like 31. 680 News Time, 11:33.
2: We will soon get an update from investigators after shots were fired at the U.S. consulate in downtown Toronto for a second time.
18: 680's Momin Qureshi is outside the building on University Avenue where a heavy police presence remains. He joins us with the latest.
31: Toronto police say someone in a white car driving by the U.S. consulate on University Avenue around 4:45 this morning fired a single shot into the American government building. At this point, Toronto police are not confirming if the consulate was the target of the shooting, but they are looking for the gunman. This is the second time the consulate has been shot at this year, the first coming in March. The suspects were arrested in June during a police raid that left 43-year-old Constable Mark Pinizzotto shot and killed during the raid. Toronto police are holding a news conference this hour outside the consulate to provide an update on the investigation. They'll be joined by Mayor Olivia Chow. I'll be there and bring you all the details when it wraps up. I'm Omen Qureshi.
2: Dwindling confidence in the Prime Minister and an eye for an eye mentality. Those are some of the takeaways of a new poll when it comes to the escalation of the trade war with the U.S. 680 Scott Burnett joins us live with more details. Scott.
0: Yeah, Sarah, Donald Trump's 50% tariffs on about $28 billion worth of Canadian exports set to go into effect August 19th. That's on top of those 10% global tariffs introduced last week. This latest Angus Reid poll suggesting around two-thirds of Canadians want to see Canada hit back with counter-tariffs of our own. The majority supporting a dollar-for-dollar response. On the other side, 7% in favor of concessions, elbows down if it were, 19% saying Ottawa should focus on negotiations, but confidence in the Prime Minister's ability to negotiate a good deal also waning from 51% in April to 43% in July. Ontario's trade rep to the U.S., David Patterson, believing that getting a deal done in time would be in the best interest of everyone.
1: Trade irritants and especially trade actions hurt us in both countries. That's the key point. And it's hurting the United States. It's hurting Canada. And at some point, you do have to sit down and address it when you're dealing with your biggest trading partner. And I think the next 3 weeks are very critical in that regard.
0: Whether or not a new deal is reached, Canadians appear poised to do their part regardless, with more than half of respondents saying they'll likely avoid buying buying American eggs, dairy, wine, beer, spirits, and most importantly, cars in the future. I'm Scott Burnett.
13: Well, speaking of cars, drivers are set to start crossing over the Gordie Howe International Bridge between Windsor and Detroit this afternoon. The opening comes following months of controversy over financial aspects of the project. Canada held a ceremony last week to help mark the opening of the bridge, but a joint celebration with the U.S. was canceled over Washington's recent threat of new tariffs on Canadian goods.
2: Toronto police now confirm they believe the same vehicle was involved in shootings at two locations of Jewish-owned bakery chain in the city. They have released security camera images of the dark-colored SUV linked to shots fired Saturday night at Kiva's Bagel Bar near Bathurst and Steeles and Yonge and St. Clair. No one was injured in either incident, but windows were damaged. Police say the Guns and Gangs Task Force is investigating, along with the Hate Crime Task Force. A photo of the vehicle is available at toronto.citynews.ca.
13: A 23-year-old man from Aurora facing charges after police say he drove through a busy playground, splash pad, and walking pad in an Ajax park. It happened around 6:30 last Saturday evening at Rotary Park. Durham police say the Toyota sedan drove dangerously through the areas, which were packed with people, including young children. Officers attempted to stop the driver, but he took off and then returned to the park, driving along the pedestrian bridge on the waterfront trail. The driver later crashed into an SUV before officers took him into custody. No one was hurt. The man is facing dangerous driving charges.
2: The U.S. president went on another social media rampage, posting 43 AI-generated social media messages in the span of about 5 hours on Sunday. 680's Mike Eppel reports.
5: The American president fired off a string of AI-generated images on Truth Social on Sunday, targeting his critics, threatening Iran, and showing him posing with former presidents John F. Kennedy and George Washington, along with a repost of a giant air filter on the border of Canada and the U.S. in an ongoing tirade about Canadian wildfires. It was the latest AI post spree, despite previous instances that had drawn criticism and controversy. Trump also posting messages targeting CNN journalist Caitlin Collins, prominent critics like Bruce Springsteen, along with the three hosts of the late-night TV talk shows. While Trump has used his Truth Social platform as a key communications tool, there's no actual video or photographic evidence of the American president actually using his phone or computer to create the content, raising questions whether it's actually his political handlers controlling the account. At the Business Center, I'm Mike Eppel.
13: The big theatrical buzz in this summer of 2026 is a poem from the 8th century BC, and theaters can't keep up.
6: Theaters around the world are adding showtimes trying to meet demand for The Odyssey. Problem is, people want to see it in IMAX in its 70-millimeter glory, but there are only 41 IMAX screens worldwide. Most of those theaters are sold out through September. In its second weekend in North American theaters, it took in another $87 million. The global total so far, an estimated $640 million. Now that is epic. Wayne Cabot, ABC News.
2: And a recall has been issued by chocolate maker Cadbury due to undeclared pistachio. The Canadian Food Inspection Agency says the recall involves several of the company's Dairy Milk Oreo chocolate bars. It says there have been reported allergic reactions linked with the products, and consumers should either throw them out or return them to the store for a refund. Coming up in 30 seconds, we'll check on the price of gas.
13: 680 News Time, 11:39.
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2: It's time for Rogers Xfinity Internet traffic and weather together, all the ones. 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
3: This report is brought to you by Bel Air Direct. Southbound 400 south of Finch. Three right lanes open, three left lanes blocked for this tractor trailer rollover cleanup. Delays also approaching 88 to south of Line 5. Not too bad anymore through that stretch, but you can expect some delays. We had earlier problems that caused it. It's heavier at the bottom end, slower anyway, more jam-packed from Steeles to south of Finch with the truck rollover. Northbound delays, Shepherd to Finch. Eastbound 401, it's construction and a slowdown from Dixie. Express collectors alternating when you get the option up to about the 400, approaching the 400. Construction between Islington and Weston in the Express, they've taken out the left lane. Southbound Salem, no access onto the West 401. They blocked off this turn lane. Delays 412 to Salem. It's because of maintenance. And then at Leslie in the Express, stalled vehicle with the right lane taken out here. Looks like a tractor trailer involved. MTO on scene, blocking that right lane. Delays from the 404 in the Express. And then slow with volume, Keel Express collectors to Dixon. Westbound Stouffville Road ramp to the North 404 shut down with a crash cleanup. It's been a little while now, since quarter after 7 that this ramp has been closed. Northbound delays north of Eglinton to York Mills. Southbound delays approaching Shepherd to south of Lawrence. So it looks like everything's clear on the West 403 just past the QEW. Slow from Bronte on the QEW to the 403. Now, eastbound, there might be something here hidden, definitely hidden. I can't see anything, but it's really slow from just about east of Waterdown on that East 403 as you head towards the QEW. Something just outside of camera view for sure. If you see anything, let me know at Star 680. 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
4: Some sunny breaks, but mostly cloudy, and showers and thunderstorm potential by the afternoon. And more wet weather is expected this evening and overnight. Now, our guaranteed high is 28. It's going to feel more like 36. With the active weather threat overnight and early Tuesday, we do see a shift in the wind direction, and it will be a bit fresher for Tuesday, a high of 24 degrees. For today, the guaranteed high, 28.
18: We've got mostly cloudy skies, 26 degrees at Pearson Airport, a humidex of 31. 680 News Time, 1143.
2: The deadline is approaching for Canadians to file a claim for their share of a $4.75 million class action lawsuit over a drug used to treat schizophrenia and depression.
15: Canadians have until August 27th to file their claim. Quebec Superior Court approved the settlement in November, a year after authorizing the national class action against Otsuka Canada Pharmaceutical Inc. and Lundbeck Canada Inc. The class action covers Canadians who were prescribed Rexulti since early 2017 and later developed compulsive behaviors or impulse control disorders such as gambling, shopping, or binge eating. Lawyers representing affected patients and families have said the deal is a compromise with no admission of liability. Applicants could receive anywhere from roughly $6,500 for mild cases to more than $102,000 in more severe ones. Karen Rebo, The Canadian Press.
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2: Partly cloudy in downtown Toronto, 25 degrees, feels like 31. Good morning, I'm Sarah Parrott.
1: And I'm Irene Preklett. Here are the top stories this hour.
2: We are receiving an update right now from investigators after the U.S. consulate on University Avenue was once again targeted by gunfire. Police are on scene at the moment, and the mayor is also part of this morning's update. Investigators have said they're looking for a white sedan in connection. This is the second time the building has been shot at this year. The first happened in March. A new poll finds most Canadians want Ottawa to retaliate against U.S. President Trump's latest tariff threat, even as confidence declines in Prime Minister Carney's ability to secure a favorable deal. The Angus Reid poll finds 62% of respondents want the federal government to slap the U.S. with counter tariffs. Now time for sports from Sportsnet 590 The Fan. Here's Alain Cavillon.
9: Sarah, the Blue Jays need to turn things around if they want to avoid being sellers on next Monday's trade deadline. Vladimir Guerrero Jr. telling fans a few days ago that a turnaround is coming, preaching patience. No better time than now, I guess, to get it started. The boys of summer in Washington, D.C. to kick off a three-game set with the Nationals, one of Max Scherzer's former teams. He's 42 today. It's his birthday. We'll see if the fellas can help him get a W. He's getting the start on the mound. His last rehab start ended with some attractive numbers, 7 strikeouts, 5 scoreless innings, 56 pitches. Could use another one like that tonight. First pitch at 6:45 on Sportsnet and 590 The Fan. Canada keeps on adding to their medal count in Glasgow, Scotland at the Commonwealth Games. They've climbed from a total of 9 to 14 so far. 4 of those were in gymnastics. Leah Monica Fontaine, Jordan Carroll claimed golds in their respective events. Ellie Black secured a silver in uneven bars. Elsewhere, women's 53 kilos weightlifting Rebecca Grew got a bronze in what was her first Commonwealth Games appearance. 5 golds, 5 silver, 4 bronze make up the 14 for the red and white so far at the games. And some NFL news. After hiring him in the offseason, the Washington Commanders now parting ways with tight ends coach Ben Steele. This after, according to Virginia court documents, he was arrested on the suspicion of driving while intoxicated on June 7th. He's also facing an additional charge that includes refusing to take a field sobriety test. Sports at 15 and 45 past every hour or anytime at sportsnet.ca.
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2: Mediators are reporting progress in their bid to end the U.S. war with Iran.
26: Regional officials say Mideast negotiators are making progress in trying to stop the U.S.-Iran war. Armed groups across the region are still conducting their own attacks, but Washington and Tehran paused strikes the past 3 days as mediators work to bridge gaps.
27: We're locked and loaded and ready to go, but we're talking to them, so I think while we're talking, we'll see what comes of it.
26: President Trump Friday. Iran's foreign ministry said today, while mediators may pass along messages from the U.S., there are no direct talks. A regional official says there's still significant progress as mediators work with Iran and Oman on how to manage transit through the Strait of Hormuz. Sagar Magani, Washington.
2: And heat waves and scant rainfall in Europe have contributed to historic wildfires in France. France and Spain that have forced hundreds of thousands of people to leave their homes. It's one of the continent's biggest evacuation efforts since the Second World War. Rising temperatures later this week could complicate efforts to battle the fires that have scorched an area four times the size of Paris in southwestern France and are raging near Spain's capital, Madrid. Climate data shows Europe is heating faster than anywhere else on the earth, as the continent has already faced extreme heat events multiple times this year. Coming up in 60 seconds, traffic and weather. 680 News Time, 11:50.
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2: 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It's time for Rogers Xfinity Internet traffic and weather together on the ones. 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
3: This report is brought to you by HimPro. And southbound 400, slow from Steeles to south of Finch. Three left lanes blocked to this truck rollover. It's also still busy approaching 88 to south of Line 5, but the problem that caused that's apparently all gone. Northbound 400, slow too from Shepherd to Finch. South 404 DVP is busy approaching Shepherd to south of Lawrence. There is a stalled vehicle around Steeles on the southbound 404, but I don't see a delay there. Northbound slowdowns north of Eglinton up to York Mills. You know what? Even approaching Eglinton now up to York Mills. So busy on the DVP. It is starting to get worse off northbound as we cross closer and closer to the noon hour. Some other issues like this construction on the eastbound 401 between Islington and Weston in the express. The left lane's blocked, delays from Dixie to about Weston. Westbound 401, the South Salem ramp to the highway is closed with construction. And then at Leslie in the express, the stalled vehicles taking out the right lane. Slowdowns from the 404 in the express. And then volume delays left over after earlier problems. The problems are gone, but delays from Kiel Express Collectors to Dixon. 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
4: 28 is our guaranteed high today. It's going to feel more like 36. We do have some sunny breaks, but for the most part this afternoon, it's cloudy with the chance of showers and the risk of thunderstorms. That active weather potential continues tonight. In fact, we'll probably see more accumulation and active weather late tonight and early Tuesday as well. Highs tomorrow near 24. Sun and cloud with the chance of showers Wednesday near 27. That's seasonal this time of year. Our guaranteed high today, 28.
2: Right now in downtown Toronto, it is a mix of sun and cloud. We're at 25 degrees, feels like 31. 680 News Time, 11:54.
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29: And so I'm getting a hysterectomy and trying not to think about it or freak out because, you know, It's like surgery. Like, I'm losing an organ.
28: Snooki, whose real name is Nicole Polizzi, was diagnosed with stage 1 cervical cancer earlier this year after abnormal pap smear results and multiple biopsies found severe cancerous cells on her cervix.
29: They're actually doing an incision, so it's like the C-section cut to remove it. So yeah, that's what we're doing. That's the next thing that we are doing, and that's basically the update, you guys. It didn't spread. I'm getting my hysterectomy soon.
28: The mom of three was diagnosed with cancer after delaying routine screenings. I'm Eva Fragiscados.
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0: 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Here's Chris McCusker.
1: Well, Sarah, we are watching a mixed picture and markets sort of fading a little bit. We did see a decent start to the day. And right now we've got arrows pointing in both directions. The Dow at one point was looking at a triple digit advance. Right now it's higher just by 89. The S&P is down 19 points and the NASDAQ lower by 113. Now the U.S. president today says he is giving negotiations with Iran another chance. And that's why he's decided to pause strikes for 3 days now after a pretty heavy bombardment in the previous 13 days. Now, Pierre Benoit Gauthier is vice president of investment strategy at IG Wealth Management.
2: Stuff like wars, oh, it's peace, oh, it's war. It makes for a good reason, but in reality, I'm not sure. Is there actually someone out there saying, oh, I need to buy stocks because the war is over right now? I mean, that would be highly unlikely.
1: Shares in SpaceX in the red for a second straight day. That stock is down 2.4% at $112.30 a share, slipping further from that IPO price of $135 and hitting a fresh low today of $108.66 a share. On Bay Street, the TSX was higher. Now it's down 38 points, 35,330. We have gold futures higher by $7 to 4,137. Oil lower for a second day, down $6.14 to $83.16 a barrel. So less concerned today about supply on that pause in hostilities in the Middle East. Although I'll remind you, the situation is still not solved. And then the Canadian dollar right now is down by 70.87 cents U.S. Again, not much movement in cryptocurrencies today. Bitcoin is down by 0.1%, 64,516. Ethereum up by 0.7% to 1,926. I'm Chris McCusker.
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9: Good afternoon. This is Monday, July 27th. I'm Irene Preklett.
0: And I'm Sarah Parrott. Here's what's making news this hour.
9: Toronto police and the city's mayor gather outside the U.S. consulate to update the investigation after shots were fired at the building.
10: Canadians want to see Ottawa push back against Trump's ongoing trade war.
11: It's a retaliation on retaliation on retaliation.
10: A new poll lays out how people are feeling with a new round of tariffs aimed at Canadian goods coming down in just over 3 weeks.
0: After a lot of negotiating, the Gordie Howe International Bridge between Windsor and Detroit is now officially open.
9: And coming up in minutes, your commuter calculator on the need to know at noon.
12: Mad Max, Max Scherzer back on the mound tonight. The Jays start a 3-game set with the Nationals in Washington, and you'll hear the latest from the Commonwealth Games. Sports at 15.
1: Markets are off their highs for the day. The NASDAQ is down by more than 100 points and a sharp drop in the price for oil. Business at 26.
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9: 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Here's Craig Gere.
13: All right, so Still with this

0: truck rollover, and it's getting taken care of on the Southbound 400. Some other issues going on. 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Southbound 400, we had earlier problems. They're gone now, but delays from approaching 88 to south of Line 5. And also some problems dealing with that truck rollover here at the bottom end. So unfortunately, that's what's going on. And delays there because of this truck problem from about Steele still to south of Finch, northbound as well. A little bit of a improvement here on northbound, but it's still jamming up here. There's quite a lot to look at on the southbound side, so people slowing northbound from about Shepherd to Finch. Eastbound 401, it's construction and a delay. 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Westbound 401, stalled truck still here at Leslie and the Express in the right lane. Delays approaching the 404. It's mostly just Express delays, a bit busy in the Collectors, and then slow with volume from Keel to Dixon. And the westbound Stouffville Road ramp to the north 404 shut down, and that's due to a crash. Struggling with debt? 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With the forecast, Denise Andriachi.
1: A mostly cloudy day today, still some sunny breaks, but showers and the risk of thunderstorms by this afternoon. And as we move through the afternoon and evening, we continue with some wet weather. Guaranteed high of 28. It's going to feel like 36, so we certainly have that humidity building in. Showers and the risk of storms continues overnight, up to 20 millimeters of rain and a low of 17. The guaranteed high today, 28.
2: Right now in downtown Toronto, partly cloudy, 25 degrees, feels like 31. 680 News Time, 12:03.
3: Toronto police, as well as Mayor Olivia Chow, on hand outside the U.S. consulate on University Avenue, giving an update after the building was once again targeted by gunfire.
2: 680's Momin Qureshi joins us live from the scene with what officials are saying. Good afternoon, Momin.
4: Good afternoon, Sarah. Yes, I'm standing right across from the U.S. consulate where Toronto police and Mayor Olivia Chow just wrapped up an update in the last couple of minutes. And I can tell you, here's what we know. The shooting happened around 4:45 this morning. Police say a suspect drove up in a white Honda that had no license plates on it and fired one shot into the consulate. Now, there was an officer stationed outside the consulate with the cruiser there, the flashers on. Those police have been stationed there since March 10th, earlier this year, when the first shooting at the consulate happened. They say that officer heard the shots, notified police, and a pursuit began. They chased the person up University, across Girard, heading east onto the GVP. But then at a certain point, as they approached Don Mills, the police gave up the pursuit because it is a rule here that you're not supposed to do high-speed chases through the city. It poses a risk to the public. So clearly, at a certain point, police decided it wasn't worth the chase compared to the public safety risk. So they say the search is still ongoing. They did have people monitoring exits and trying to do further details. But at this point, a suspect or suspects potentially have not been caught. Now, police did say that, or the mayor at least did make note of the fact that this was a very brazen shooting, given that there was a police officer in a cruiser stationed outside of the consulate. Now, at this point, there's a lot of questions about whether this has any connections to the previous shooting in March, whether this has any connection to the shootings at the Jewish bakeries from yesterday. Police say, look, everything is on the table right now. They cannot say with any certainty that it is connected, but they cannot say obviously with any certainty that it is not connected. So this is all part of the investigation that's ongoing. They were also asked if this has any connection to the criminals for hire that Toronto police had talked about within the last few weeks and how that has become a big problem. Again, the deputy chief saying that this is all part of the investigation. This is all part of what they are looking into. So again, we know that one shot was fired at the facade of the U.S. consulate. There was an officer there. They did a fast speed chase up the DVP, but at a certain point stopped because of the concern for public safety. And so the investigation is ongoing. I also asked the police about the fact that this Honda did not have a license plate on it. And he said, while he is not part of the investigation, he said that certainly is something that is conspicuous and would lead you to believe that that was intentional and part of this process of not wanting to be caught. So again, all these things are on the table as part of the investigation. I'll have more on what police had to say coming up at 12:30. Reporting live on University Avenue outside the U.S. consulate, I'm Omen Qureshi.
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3: 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Jordan Kerr is at the 680 News Radio Traffic Center, adding up all the potential problems.
5: On the highways, a truck rollover cleanup is underway on the southbound 400 south of Finch. That may take a while longer to get sorted. And eastbound 401 around Islington in the Express, left lane's taken out with construction. That should be open by rush hour. On city streets, westbound Carlton and College are closed from Church to Bay, and eastbound is down to a single lane for TTC track work. That's in place until mid-August. Weather-wise, there's chances of thunderstorms throughout the afternoon, so that could impact the drive. In town, rapper J. Cole is at Scotiabank Arena at 8 p.m. Considering these factors, we're rating the afternoon drive a level 3 out of 4, high on the 680 commuter calculator. Reporting from the 680 Traffic Center, I'm Jordan Kerr.
3: Of course, things can change in an instant, so be sure to stay tuned to traffic and weather together every 10 minutes on the ones throughout the afternoon drive.
2: Canadians want our governments to fight back against new U.S. tariffs. And that's not all a new poll is focused on. 680 Scott Burnett joins us live with more. Scott.
6: Yeah, Sarah, much like we've heard from Premier Doug Ford, Canadians are hungry for an appropriate reaction to what many are calling Donald Trump's bullying trade tactics. The Angus Reid poll showing 62% of Canadians want to see Ottawa issue counter tariffs after Trump introduced 10% global tariffs last week. And with a whopping 50% levy coming against around $28 billion of Canadian goods August 19th. While 19% want the focus to be on negotiations, though confidence in Prime Minister Carney's ability to get a good deal for Canada has been waning from 51% in April to 43% in July. While many Canadians say they're doing their part day-to-day by checking for the Made in Canada stickers, Ontario's trade rep in D.C., David Patterson, says the key sticking point remains access to the automotive market.
7: Canada's their most important market, and the most important part of that is access for their automobiles. And the center of the American action was to put countervail tariffs on our tariffs. So it's a retaliation on retaliation on retaliation. So really it's time to sit down and now try and pull these things together.
6: Only 7% of respondents say Canada should give in to U.S. demands to avoid tariffs. Reporting live, I'm Scott Burnett.
3: The Gordie Howe International Bridge between Windsor and Detroit is now officially open. The opening follows months of controversy over financial aspects of the project after President Donald Trump insisted the United States be compensated before he would allow the bridge to open. Trump falsely claimed the $6.4 billion structure was built with virtually no American content. Canada later agreed to make some adjustments concerning revenue sharings. Coming up in about 30 seconds, we'll see if there's any movement for the price of gas.
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0: This report is brought to you by Foodland. Truck rollover cleanup underway, and it's on the southbound 400 south of Finch. Three left lanes are still blocked. MTO saying it's two lanes, but it's definitely still three. I don't know what they're looking at. Delays on the southbound, approaching 88 south of Line 5, and then approaching the 407 all the way down to south of Finch, where this issue is. Now, northbound still busy, too. There's stuff to look at for northbound travelers, so it's slowing down the drive from Shepherd to Finch. And I always say this. If you're stuck, let's say, coming off the 401 onto the northbound 400, it's very slow. You wonder why. You get all ticked off because it's just people staring at a southbound issue. But if you're stuck in here waiting, you might as well take a look on your way past. So it's just a, it just drags on and on, continues to slow. Anyway, hopefully clearing soon. Eastbound 401 at Islington to Weston in the Express. The left lane's blocked with construction, delays from Dixie Express and Collectors. Westbound 401, a problem at Leslie in the Express is still here. MTO guarding the right lane for a stalled truck, delays from approaching the 404 in the Express. And then busy with volume from Keele Express Collectors to Dixon. We had problems on the westbound QEW. They have cleared away, but unfortunately, it's just volume now. Ford Drive to Trafalgar and then Bronte to Brant. Pretty slow go. And Toronto Band slow North Shore to Fairview and Guelph Line to Burloak. We did have a problem around Burloak, but that cleared away. 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With the forecast, here is Denise Andriacci.
1: Mostly cloudy, showers and thunderstorms this afternoon, evening and overnight. Now, there are still some dry moments, a sort of a slow start today to the active weather. And a lot of the accumulation we're expecting is later tonight and early Tuesday. So tomorrow we have some active weather to start the day, some showers and thunderstorms. Highs only near 24 tomorrow, so we will see a fresher air. But for today, it does get sticky. We'll have a humidex near 36 this afternoon, the guaranteed high 28.
2: Right now in downtown Toronto, partly cloudy, 25 degrees, a humidex of 31. 680 News Time, 12:13.
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14: Irene, the Dow is the only market moving higher at this moment. It's up by 131 points. The S&P is down 15, the NASDAQ down 79. Now, in fairness, there's a lot to come this week, in particular in the U.S. Earnings from some big-name tech companies, Apple, Amazon, Microsoft. We're also going to get an interest rate announcement in the U.S. on Wednesday and then GDP data as well this week. Now on Bay Street, the TSX is back in the red. It's down 15 points, 35,353. Finning International is the big loser on Bay Street today. That stock down by about 10%. Some of the energy names also lower. Athabasca Oil is down by about 4%. With the price for oil holding just above $83. More on all of that coming up at 12:26. At the Business Center, I'm Chris McCusker.
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3: We've got lots of sunshine downtown, 26 degrees. Good afternoon. I'm Irene Preklett.
2: And I'm Sarah Parrott. Here are the top stories this hour.
3: Toronto police, as well as Mayor Olivia Chow, were on hand outside the U.S. consulate on University Avenue, giving an update after the building was once again targeted by gunfire. Police say it was shot at early this morning. This comes just a few months after the same building was targeted by gunfire. Officials say there was damage to the building facade and a suspect vehicle was pursued for a while, but police had to pull back for safety reasons. And the Gordie Howe International Bridge between Windsor and Detroit is now officially open. The opening follows months of controversy over financial aspects of the project after President Donald Trump insisted the U.S. be compensated before he would allow the bridge to open. Now, time for sports from Sportsnet 590, The Fan, Alain Cavillon.
17: Irene, 5.5 games back of a wild card spot, 10 games below 500, 6 games left before the trade deadline. Do the Jays spark a quick turnaround to force the front office to try and buy instead of sell? That's the big question. They've only won 3 games since coming back from the All-Star break. They've played 10 games, so the odds of going on a 6-game heater, not in their favor at the moment. On a more positive note, though, it's Max Scherzer's birthday, and he's back in the bigs, getting the start on the mound. Jays get the Nationals tonight in Washington. If he's anything like his last rehab start, I like the Jays' odds of getting a win. He went 5 scoreless innings with AAA Buffalo and got 7 Ks. He threw 56 pitches. Jays and Nats set to go at 6:45 on Sportsnet and 590 The Fan. Canada with a dominant start to the day at the Commonwealth Games. Their medal count has grown from 9 to 16. The red and white putting the nasty in gymnastics. 6 medals have been claimed so far. The latest, a double podium finish in men's rings. Felix Dolce with a gold and William Aymar got the silver. Leah Monica Fontaine, Jordan Carroll also got gold in their respective events. Ellie Black with a silver in uneven bars, and René Cournoyer got a silver in floor. 6 gold, 6 silvers, 4 bronze for the Canadians. NFL news, the Washington Commanders have announced that they've parted ways with tight ends coach Ben Steele. They hired Steele this offseason. The Commanders didn't say why they parted ways with him, but this could be why. According to Virginia court documents, Steele was arrested under the suspicion he was driving under the influence and was charged with 2 other charges. That was back on June 7th. Sports at 15 and 45 past every hour, anytime at sportsnet.ca. Come on now.

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4: And your need to know at noontime is 12:19. KFC has long been known for its chicken, but today Canada becomes the first North American market to welcome Quench, a new standalone beverage brand. 680 business analyst Chris McCusker with those details.
5: KFC says it's the biggest menu investment in its history outside of chicken, and Canada is the third market to try it out, behind the UK and Ireland and Australia, but ahead of the US. And there are four distinct categories: crunch shakes, iced lattes, sparkling lemonades, and boba refreshers. Ryan Kuhn is the president and GM at KFC Canada.
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5: 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I'm Chris McCusker.
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12: This report is brought to you by Don Valley North Toyota. Problems on the southbound 400 still south of Finch. It's three lanes off to the left blocked off because of this truck rollover cleanup that's underway. The other lanes are open. So you have to move over to the right, and the farthest right lane is the fastest at the moment. Delays from approaching the 407 to south of Finch, southbound 400. Northbound, delays too from Shepherd up to Finch. People slowing down to take a look at the mess on the southbound side. West 401, the issue at Leslie and the Express, all gone, just cleared away. Delays Victoria Park, Express Collectors to Leslie. This is all just going to fill into about Avenue Road, probably on and off delays. Express Collectors. Also slow 412 to Salem, westbound 401. Eastbound 401, it's construction and a delay from south of Pearson up to the maintenance. So the maintenance begins around Islington, ends at Weston in the Express, but slow from south of Pearson Express Collectors to about Weston. Also busy on the eastbound 401 through Salem. Also still slow on the eastbound 409 from Martin Grove to the 401. That's it for problems, really. We do have delays on the south 404 DVP approaching Shepherd to south of Lawrence. Northbound delays approaching Eglinton up to York Mills. Pretty slow on the west QEW in spots 4 Drive to Trafalgar and Bronte to Brant. Toronto Band slow north shore to Fairview and Guelph Line to Burloak. After earlier problems, that Guelph Line to Burloak stretch is improving, but then it slows from about Mississauga Road to Dixie. Boasting some of the best brand loyalty in Canada, not that Don Valley North Toyota likes to boast. 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With the forecast, here's Denise Andriachi.
10: Mostly cloudy with sunny breaks, but the chance of showers and thunderstorms as we move through this afternoon, evening, and overnight. So we have active weather into Tuesday as well. 28 is our guaranteed high. It's going to feel like 36 this afternoon. A bit of a fresher feel Tuesday with highs near 24. Then we're back up to 27 on Wednesday. Sun and cloud with the chance of showers. Plenty of sunshine for Thursday, Friday as we inch towards the long weekend. Our guaranteed high today, 28.
7: Right now at Pearson Airport, it is mostly cloudy, 29 degrees, a humidex of 34. 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
7: The Blue Jays are in Washington tonight, and they'll be getting their three-time Cy Young winner back on the mound. 680's Alain Cavillon joins us with a preview.
15: Well, there's been some good, some bad, and too much ugly. The boys of summer kicking off their three-game set with the Nats, having only won three games since coming back from the All-Star break. 10 games below 500, but somehow just 5.5 games back of a wild card spot. Baseball's weird sometimes. Despite the struggles, though, it was just a few days ago that Vladimir Guerrero Jr. asked Jays fans to be patient and that a turnaround was coming. It was only a matter of time. Well, it's time that they're running out of, with the trade deadline coming up in a week if they want to avoid being sellers. Max Scherzer, who had a solid outing in his last rehab start with AAA Buffalo, set to get the start on the mound for the Jays tonight, the start falling on his 42nd birthday. Nationals will counter with Michael Alvarez, first pitch at 6:45 on Sportsnet and 590 The Fan. I'm Alain Cavillon.
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17: Irene, there is a lot to come this week. Big earnings, including from Meta, Apple, Microsoft, Amazon. That's just a few of the names. Shares in Meta right now in the U.S., moving higher by 0.6%. There is also an interest rate announcement in the U.S. on Wednesday. Pierre Benoit Gauthier is Vice President of Investment Strategy at IG Wealth Management.
18: It could very well happen that the Fed hikes in July after all. So that seemed like it was impossible just 10 days ago, and now it's back on, maybe around 40% chances. So that's going to be an interesting week once again.
17: The Dow right now is higher by 214 points. The S&P is down by 3. The NASDAQ down 28. Now, the war in Iran is also on pause. The U.S. president says he is giving negotiations another chance. He is also speaking to reporters on board Air Force One right now, and says the U.S. has a lot of ammunition and that there are different types and that we're having good talks with Iran. We'll see what happens. On Bay Street, the TSX was higher, then it was lower, and now it's back on the plus side, higher by 55 points, 35,424. A lot to come in Canada this week as well. We get the deliberations from the last Bank of Canada interest rate announcement on Wednesday, GDP data on Friday, and then earnings from West Fraser Timber, Bombardier, and Loblaw, among others. Gold futures right now higher by $12 to $4,141. Oil is lower for a second day. It's down $5.82 to $83.50 a barrel on this pause in fighting in the Middle East. And then the Canadian dollar also in the red. It's down by 0.07 now, 70.87 cents U.S. At the Business Center, I'm Chris McCusker.
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21: Well, the search continues for a suspect in a white sedan after the U.S. consulate on University Avenue was shot at for a second time this year. And we're hearing in an update on the incident that there was a police chase involving that suspect vehicle.
4: 680's Momin Qureshi joins us live with the latest from investigators who spoke alongside the mayor. Momin.
22: Second shooting outside the U.S. consulate this year. The first one happened in March. This one happened at 4:45 this morning when police say a white Honda Accord with no license plate pulled up in front of the consulate and fired one shot into the facade before taking off. Toronto police do have a police cruiser stationed out front with an officer. They have since March 10th, since the first shooting. They say that led to a high-speed pursuit.
23: Because of the danger posed by the rate of speed of the suspect vehicle, at around Don Mills and the DVP, the pursuit was discontinued as per our procedures, and the officers discontinued their following.
22: Yeah, so police say they went up University along Girard onto the DVP, but then stopped chasing the alleged felon around Don Mills because it just became too dangerous for the public. Now, the police say that you would think having a officer stationed with the flashers on and a cruiser outside the U.S. consulate would prove as a deterrent, but no.
23: You would expect a highly visible police cruiser stationed right in front of the consulate would act as a deterrent. It perhaps speaks to the brazen quality of this act, the recklessness that's involved. Certainly, to engage in a high-speed pursuit, at certain points, the speeds were in excess of 140 kilometers per hour. So we are dealing with quite a dangerous individual or individuals.
22: The police say at this point, everything is on the table in terms of whether this is connected to the first consulate shooting in March, whether this is connected to any of the shootings at the Jewish bakeries yesterday. That's all part of this investigation. Reporting live at City Hall, I'm Omen Qureshi.
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21: It's time for Rogers Xfinity Internet traffic and weather together, all the ones. Good afternoon, Brendan Lang.
24: Good afternoon, Sarah. Good afternoon, Irene. 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Southbound 400 south of Finch. Those three left lanes are closed off right now because of a crash. It is a truck rollover, so it is causing heavy delays right now from Highway 7 to south of Finch, again, where those three left lanes are closed off right now. Southbound on the 404 south of Steeles, right lane is blocked with a stalled vehicle. vehicle emergency crews are on scene. And then a problem on the eastbound 401 ramp to Highway 25. The right lane has been taken up because of a collision. From Islington to Weston in the Express, you have the left lane closed down. This is for some ongoing construction. Delays from south of Pearson Express collectors. Also slow on the eastbound 409, Martin Grove to the 401. Volume delays in the Durham region on the westbound 401 from the 412 to Salem, and then Victoria Park to Leslie Express collectors. As you're heading westbound on the QEW, seeing delays here as well from Ford Drive to Trafalgar and from Bronte to Brandt. Eastbound on the Gardner, slow from east of the Humber Bridge to east of Jameson. And on City Streets, Jane is closed in both directions from Dundas to St. Clair because of a crash. Also, the traffic light is out at the intersection of Jane and St. Clair, so just make sure to treat that as an always stop. 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With the forecast, here's Denise Andreacci.
10: 28 is our guaranteed high. It's going to feel like 36. That humidity creeping back in. We also have active weather. Showers and thunderstorms expected this afternoon, evening, and overnight. So quite a bit of wet weather could accumulate for some. We'll drop to a low of 17 overnight. Our guaranteed high, 28.
21: Right now at Pearson Airport, we've climbed to 29 degrees, a humidex of 34, and mostly cloudy skies. 680 News Time, 1234. To retaliate or not to retaliate? That's the question being posed to Canadians in a new poll that comes on the heels of new threatened tariffs by the Trump administration. 680 Scott Burnett joins us live with more, including how we're feeling about the Prime Minister. Scott.
0: Yeah, Sarah, how elbows up do Canadians want to get? Well, this Angus Reid poll shows 62% of respondents want to see Ottawa hit back with counter tariffs, a little over half of those saying it should be dollar for dollar, 19% saying Canada should focus on negotiations instead. But confidence in Prime Minister Carney's ability to secure a good deal has dropped from 51% in April down to 43% now in July. Canadians continue to do their part with the sales of U.S. food products falling nearly 7% in early 2025. And of course, you can't find American booze on LCBO shelves. But the biggest hit and one of Canada's largest leverage points is the auto sector, as we hear from Ontario's trade rep in D.C., David Patterson.
1: What we've seen is about a 22% decline in American sales of automobiles into Canada. It's hurting. It hurts in places like Michigan, Indiana, and Ohio, and that's really thousands of jobs.
0: Trump's 50% tariffs on about $28 billion in Canadian imports are set to go into effect August 19th. Reporting live, I'm Scott Burnett.
21: The Gordie Howe International Bridge linking Canada and the U.S. is now open to drivers. The Canadian Trucking Alliance says the bridge spanning Detroit and Windsor promises better traffic flow and competitive toll rates that could save large trucking companies up to $100,000 a month. The six-lane bridge offers a direct connection between the 401 and I-75 across the Detroit River. It compares to the four-lane Ambassador Bridge that requires an off-ramp, and up to 14 traffic lights on the Canadian side.
3: Toronto police have released security camera images of a dark-colored SUV vehicle believed to be involved in gunshots fired at two locations of a Jewish-owned bakery chain in the city. Police say gunshots damaged the glass at Kiva's Bagel Bar near Bathurst and Steeles, and then later near Yonge and St. Clair. No injuries were reported. Investigators are being led by the Guns and Gangs Task Force with the support from the Hate Crime Unit. You can find photos on our website, toronto.citynews.ca.
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21: And it's time to find out how the afternoon drive is looking for today. Kyle Hawking is at the 680 News Radio Traffic Center, adding up all the potential problems. Good afternoon, Kyle.
5: Oh, good afternoon, Irene. On the highways, we still have this truck rollover cleanup underway on the southbound 400 south of Finch. It's taking three left lanes out. Might take a while longer to get sorted. Around the eastbound 401 and Islington in the Express, the left lane is blocked with construction as well. That hopefully will be cleared by rush hour. On city streets, new construction closing westbound Carlton and College from Church to Bay. Eastbound is down to a single lane. And we also have Jane closed from Dundas to St. Clair for crash cleanup. Weather-wise, a chance of thunderstorms this afternoon, so that could impact the drive. And in terms of events, rapper J. Cole is at Scotiabank Arena at 8 p.m. That's the one notable. Considering these factors, rating the afternoon drive a level 3 out of 4 or high on the 680 commuter calculator. Reporting live from the 680 Traffic Center, I'm Kyle Hawking.
21: Of course, things can change in an instant, so be sure to stay tuned to traffic and weather together every 10 minutes on the ones
4: throughout the afternoon drive.
21: Toronto Fire Chief Jim Jessup is raising concerns about fires caused by lithium-ion batteries after an e-bike exploded outside a home. A video on social media shows the bike erupting into flames, its battery pack exploding and sending burning cells across the driveway. Jessup says crews are dealing with these incidents far too frequently, adding that lithium-ion battery fires pose unique hazards, including toxic smoke. The fires have surged in recent years, with officials warning those with lithium-ion battery-powered vehicles to avoid charging them overnight. The video of that fire is posted at toronto.citynews.ca.
4: With the dog days of the baseball season just around the corner, the Blue Jays find themselves 10 games below 500, and the trade deadline is quickly approaching. They're in Washington tonight to start a three-game set with the Nationals. 680's Alain Cavillon joins us with a preview.
15: Well, August almost here, and all signs pointing to some fan favorites going out the door. Kevin Gausman could be one of them. Says he wants to stay, but would understand if he was dealt. The trade deadline on Monday, August 3rd. Game one of three between the Jays and Nats. Tonight, though, a welcoming sight for the boys of summer. Max Scherzer off the IL and is set to get the start on the mound. Pitching not great, but it hasn't been that bad in the last stretch for the Jays. Scoring runs is more of the issue. They've only scored 19 runs in their last seven games, so the bats will need to get going. Odds of that happening tonight, pretty good. Michael Alvarez on the bump for the Nationals. He's got a 4.22 ERA and has a 2-3 record in 14 appearances. First pitch for the contest tonight at 6:45. The game on Sportsnet and 590 The Fan. I'm Ali Kevdion.
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21: It's time for Rogers Xfinity Internet traffic and weather together on the ones. Here's Brendan Lang.
24: This report is brought to you by Park and Fly, still dealing with this issue on the southbound 400 south of Finch. The three left lanes closed off because of a crash involving a truck that rolled over. Looking at it on the cameras, looks like they have been able to get this truck back upright, but likely this cleanup will take a little while longer. So those three left lanes still closed down, and it's very heavy from approaching the 407 to south of Finch. Eastbound on the 401 on the ramp to Highway 25. The right lane's closed off with a collision from Islington to Weston, and the express left lane is blocked with construction. This is slowing you down from Dixie in both the express and collectors, and then delays through Salem now. Westbound 401 from approaching the 412 to Salem, it's slow. Delays Victoria Park to Avenue, alternately express and collectors, and now west of Dixie in the collectors. The left lane is blocked with a stalled vehicle. MTO's on scene right now. Doesn't really look like it's causing too much in the way of delays. Southbound on the DVP 404, south of Finch to south of Laurel. Lawrence seeing a delay there. And then it's slow westbound QEW approaching Ford Drive to Trafalgar and approaching Burl Oak to Brandt. On the eastbound side of the QEW, delays third line to Dorval, east of Huron, Ontario to Dixie, eastbound on the Gardner, east of Humber Bridge to east of Jameson, and northbound Don Valley Parkway from Eglinton to York Mills and onto the North 404. The westbound Stouffville Road ramp to the highway is closed off, and this is because of a collision. 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With the forecast, here is Denise Andreacci.
10: Some sunny breaks, but mostly cloudy, and showers and thunderstorm potential by the afternoon. And more wet weather is expected this evening and overnight. Now, our guaranteed high is 28. It's going to feel more like 36. With the active weather threat overnight and early Tuesday, we do see a shift in the wind direction, and it will be a bit fresher for Tuesday, a high of 24 degrees. For today, the guaranteed high, 28.
7: It is 29 degrees at Pearson Airport, a humidex of 34 under mostly cloudy skies. 680 News Time, 1243.
21: Now time for the market update. Here's Chris McCusker.
13: Well, Sarah, we've got a mostly winning session now. A fair bit of fluctuation on markets to start the week on both sides of the border. The TSX is back on the plus side. It's up 78 points, 35,447. 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Group Dynamite higher by 5.5%. Air Canada up 3.7%. In the U.S., the Dow is higher by 187. The S&P up by 4. And the NASDAQ, the lone holdout now, it's down 58. At the Business Center, I'm Chris McCusker.
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21: We have a mix of sun and cloud in downtown Toronto. 26 degrees. It feels like 32. Good afternoon. I'm Sarah Parrott.
10: And I'm Irene Preklett. Here are the top stories this hour.
21: A heavy police presence remains outside the U.S. consulate on University Avenue after shots were fired at the building the second time in just over 4 months. In an update today, police say someone in a white Honda Accord with no license plate fired a shot at the building just before 5 a.m. and then took off. Officers chased the vehicle, but had to abandon the pursuit on the DVP when the suspect reached a high rate of speed, and the situation became unsafe. A new poll on the trade war finds 63% of Canadians want the federal government to retaliate against the U.S., calling for counter tariffs on President Trump's newly announced levies that will take effect in just over 3 weeks' time. The survey also finds confidence in Prime Minister Carney's ability to secure a good deal for us has dwindled. Now time for sports from Sportsnet 590 The Fan. Here's Alain Cavillon.
15: And Sarah, the Blue Jays in D.C. to start a three-game set with the Nationals tonight. Max Scherzer turning 42 today. He's back with the club and set to get the start on the mound against one of his former teams. Looked good in his last rehab start with AAA Buffalo. 5 scoreless innings, 7 strikeouts on 56 pitches. Jays only with 3 wins, though, since coming back from the All-Star break. First pitch flies at 6:45 on Sportsnet and 590 The Fan. Over at the Commonwealth Games, Canada with a great start in gymnastics, 6 medals, 3 golds and 3 silvers. Some of the notable ones: Leah Monica Fontaine, a gold in vault; Jordan Carroll, gold in pommel horse; René Cournoyer got the silver in floor; Ellie Black finishing with a silver in uneven bars. And elsewhere in weightlifting, women's 53 kilos category, Rebecca Grew claimed a bronze in what was her Commonwealth Games debut. Ethan Katzberg set to be in the hammer throw final later this afternoon. Canada with a total of 16 medals at the games so far. That's 6 golds, 6 silvers, and 4 bronze. Sports at 15 and 45 past every hour or anytime at sportsnet.ca.
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15: A section of Carleton and College Streets has been shut down this morning as TTC track work gets underway. Westbound Carleton and College is closed between Church and Bay Streets, and eastbound is down to a single lane. There are no left turns permitted within the construction zone. It's going to get worse, though. Starting on Wednesday morning, Yonge Street will also be closed down both ways through College. Northbound traffic on Yonge can turn right at the intersection, but southbound traffic will be totally rerouted. The construction is set to be done by mid-August. I'm Jordan Kerr.
21: An Aurora man faces charges after a car was driven dangerously through a busy Ajax Park 2 weekends ago. It was around 6:30 last Saturday night when a man was seen driving a white Toyota sedan through Rotary Park. It went through the playground, splash pad, and walking paths, which were filled with pedestrians, including young children. The driver took off, but returned a short time later and drove along a pedestrian bridge on the waterfront trail. He raced off, but was caught by police. A 23-year-old man is facing dangerous driving and failing to stop for police charges. More cases of the foodborne illness caused by contaminated lettuce are popping up in the United States. More from ABC's Elizabeth Schulze.
5: This is now one of the largest foodborne illness outbreaks in U.S. history. The CDC says 4 more states, Illinois, Kansas, Oklahoma, and Pennsylvania, are linked to that spike in cyclosporiasis cases across a total of 9 states caused by shredded iceberg lettuce sourced by Taylor Farms. Nearly 2,000 people in those states got sick after eating the lettuce at Taco Bell, which removed all affected products. That is just a fraction, though, of the record-breaking nearly 12,000 potential cases of this parasite nationwide.
21: The Centers for Disease Control say there are cases in nearly every state across the U.S. So far, no outbreaks of the parasite are being investigated in Canada. Coming up in 60 seconds, traffic and weather. 680 News Time, 12:50.
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24: This report is brought to you by Search King. Southbound 400 south of Finch, 3 left lanes. They're still closed down with a truck rollover. This collision with quite a few crews on scene right now. They have got the truck upright, but still working on getting it cleared away. So it is causing delays from approaching the 407 to south of Finch, where you'll find those 3 left lanes closed. Westbound on the 401, a problem is cleared west of Dixie in the collision. collectors. It was blocking the left lane, but you're still going through delays in the Durham region approaching the 412 to Salem and then Victoria Park to Avenue, alternately express and collectors. Eastbound 401 looking at an issue here as well on the ramp to Highway 25. The right lane is closed off with a crash. It's just that right lane that's blocked, so you can still exit to Highway 25 if you're heading east on the 401. And then from Islington to Weston in the express, you'll find the left lane closed with some road work ongoing, slowing down your drive from Dixie Express collectors to Weston, and then slowing again through Salem as well. Heading southbound on the 404 DVP, it's slow south of Finch to south of Lawrence. Northbound on the DVP 404, first you're going through delays Eglinton to York Mills, and then you're going to find the westbound Stouffville Road ramp to the northbound 404 closed off because of a collision. And on city streets, Jane closed in both directions from Dundas to St. Clair because of a collision. Also at the intersection of Jane and St. Clair, the traffic light is out there, so just make sure you're treating that as an always stop. Looking for better results from your Google advertising? Switch to Search Kings, winner of the Google Premier Partner Customer Satisfaction Award. 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With the forecast, here's Denise Andreacci.
10: 28 is our guaranteed high today. It's going to feel more like 36. We do have some sunny breaks, but for the most part this afternoon, it's cloudy with the chance of showers and the risk of thunderstorms. That active weather potential continues tonight. In fact, we'll probably see more accumulation and active weather late tonight and early Tuesday as well. Highs tomorrow near 24. Sun and cloud with the chance of showers Wednesday near 27. That's seasonal this time of year. Our guaranteed high today, 28.
21: Right now at Pearson Airport, mostly cloudy, 29 degrees. Factor in the humidity and it feels like 34. 680 News Time, 12:53.
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21: Oh, the head of OpenAI will head to the White House this week to seek approval for the company's most powerful model yet. The meeting happening on the heels of a high-profile safety incident. ABC's Sophie Flay reports.
11: The system, capable of solving an 80-year-old math problem, could also take on complex tasks for businesses and the government. But that same ability to act more independently is also raising safety concerns. After OpenAI system was able to hack into another AI platform called Hugging Face during a security test. Hugging Face's CEO calls the hack unprecedented.
21: U.S. lawmakers have introduced a bill to give the government the ability to quickly order the turning off of artificial intelligence tools that may threaten the public. And Carly Simon says she's been diagnosed with Parkinson's disease. The 81-year-old singer says she has begun treatment, including medication, to help with stiffness. Despite her challenges, Simon continues to work. Her new album, Comes in Waves, will be released August 14th. Coming up in business news in 60 seconds, markets are still fluctuating as oil drops.
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0: in the U.S. on Wednesday and aboard Air Force One today. The U.S. president said that rates should be lowered. As it stands right now, there's about a 36% chance that we see a hike in the U.S. On Bay Street, the TSX is now higher. It's up 35 points, 35,405. It, too, has seen a fair bit of fluctuation today. We have gold futures right now higher by $17 to $4,147. Oil is moving lower for a second day. It's down $6.38 to $82.90 a barrel. So that is a pullback in the price for oil of about 7% just today. The fighting in the Middle East is on pause, at least for the moment. And the U.S. president says the idea here is for further negotiations. The Canadian dollar is down by about a tenth of a cent now, 70.86 cents U.S. Canadian GDP data will be released on Friday. We also get earnings this week from Celestica, GFL Environmental, and TC Energy. I'm Chris McCusker.
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9: Good afternoon. This is Monday, July 27th. I'm Irene Preklin.
7: And I'm Sarah Parrott. Here's what's making news this hour.
10: Toronto police say there was an officer outside the U.S. consulate at the time of this morning's shooting, saying they had to abandon a high-speed chase because of public safety concerns. The latest on the investigation coming up.
11: In the face of Trump's latest tariff threats, Canadians want to see Ottawa fight back.
12: The next 3 weeks are very critical.
11: But can Prime Minister Carney negotiate the right deal for Canada? The public, not too sure.
9: Traffic is now flowing on the latest link between Windsor and Detroit on the Gordie Howe Bridge.
13: The Jays looking to bounce back from a series loss to the Red Sox. They got the Nats for the next three in D.C. and Canada racked up a bunch of medals in gymnastics at the Commonwealth Games. Sports at 15.
0: The Dow is up by more than 100 points. The Nasdaq down by more than 100. Oil sells off and shares in Apple hit a record ahead of earnings. Business at 26.
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9: Time for Rogers Xfinity Internet. Traffic and weather together on the ones. Here's Brendan Lang.
14: This report is brought to you by Aviva Insurance. So if you're headed southbound on the 400, it's still a slow drive right now. That's because south of Finch, the three left lanes, they're closed off because of a crash involving a truck that rolled over. It is up right now, so they're still working on getting it cleared away. But those three left lanes do remain shut down. It is very slow on that southbound 400 from south of the 407. To south of Finch. Eastbound on the 401 on the ramp to Highway 25. It looks like this problem has cleared up. It was blocking the right lane because of a crash, but either MTO has moved the cameras or it is gone. Can't see it anymore and have seen some cars driving in that right lane. So I do believe that this problem has cleared. Also from Islington to Weston in the Express, you will still find the left lane closed down with construction. So it's slow from Dixie in both the Express and Collectors. And then in the Durham region from Westney to east of Salem. Westbound 401, it's also slow west of Brock Street to Salem and from from Victoria Park to Avenue, alternately Express and Collectors. Northbound on the DVP 404 going through delays Eglinton to York Mills, and then you'll find the westbound Stouffville Road ramp to the north 404 closed off. That's because of a crash. Crews are still on scene there. Westbound on the QEW, volume approaching Ford Drive to Trafalgar and Bronte to Brant. Eastbound QEW through Walker's Line and then from Mississauga Road to

0: 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With the forecast, Denise Andriachi.
1: A mostly cloudy day today, still some sunny breaks, but showers and the risk of thunderstorms by this afternoon. And as we move through the afternoon and evening, we continue with some wet weather. Guaranteed high of 28. It's going to feel like 36, so we certainly have that humidity building in. Showers and the risk of storms continues overnight, up to 20 millimeters of rain and a low of 17. The guaranteed high today, 28.
2: Right now in downtown Toronto, partly cloudy, 26 degrees, a humidex of 32. 680 News Time, 103.
3: We've had an update on the latest incident of gunfire targeting the U.S. consulate in Toronto. This time, the incident also included Toronto police following a suspect vehicle.
2: 680's Momin Qureshi joins us live from outside the building on University Avenue, where there's still a heavy police presence. Momin.
4: Sarah, this all happened around 4:45 this morning when Toronto police say a white Honda Accord with no license plate pulled up in front of the U.S. consulate on University Avenue and shot one bullet into the facade of the building and then took off. This is all while there was a Toronto police cruiser parked right outside. Here's Mayor Olivia Chow.
5: This is when there is a police cruiser with the lights flashing right in front of it. It's a brazen attack.
4: Now, I asked police about the fact that this Accord had no license plate whatsoever.
6: There's a certain element of premeditation, I suspect, that you might agree is likely.
4: Police said that led to a high-speed chase where they went up University across Girard eastbound onto the DVP. But police say when they got to about Don Mills on the DVP, they gave up the pursuit because of concerns for public safety. But they say the investigation is ongoing and they are looking into any possible connection either to March's shooting outside at the U.S. consulate, yesterday's multiple shootings at Jewish bakeries, and whether there are the criminals for hire network that police talked about within the last few weeks.
6: So we would not, as a matter of course, rule out any possible connection. As I said perhaps in my opening remarks, it's too early to say. The investigators will follow the evidence to where it leads. So the answer is it's possible, but we don't know that for a fact, and it's certainly not something that I would be able to share at this moment.
4: Reporting live, I'm Omen Qureshi.
3: A new poll finds most Canadians want some sort of action from our government when it comes to the latest U.S. tariff threat. 680's Scott Burnett joins us live with that and more. Scott.
7: Yeah, Irene, this poll comes as Donald Trump's 50% tariffs on about $28 billion of Canadian exports is set to go into effect August 19th. That's on top of the 10% global tariffs introduced last week. This latest Angus Reid poll suggesting around two-thirds of us want to see Canada hit back with counter tariffs, the majority supporting a dollar-for-dollar response. On the other side, only 7% were in favor of concessions. Elbows down, if it were. 19% saying Ottawa should focus on negotiations, but confidence in Prime Minister Carney's ability to negotiate a good deal is also waning from 51% in April to 43% in July. Ontario's trade rep to the U.S., David Patterson, believes getting a deal done in time would be in everyone's best interest.
8: Trade irritants and especially trade actions hurt us in both countries. That's the key point. And it's hurting the United States. It's hurting Canada. And at some point, you do have to sit down and address it when you're dealing with your biggest trading partner. And I think the next 3 weeks are very critical in that regard.
7: Whether or not a deal is reached, Canadians appear poised to do their part. More than half of respondents saying they'll likely avoid buying American eggs, dairy, wine, beer, spirits, and most importantly, vehicles in the near future. Reporting live, I'm Scott Burnett.
2: It's open after months of delays. 680 business analyst Chris McCusker has more on day one of operation for the Gordie Howe Bridge.
9: Officials announced in a social media post the Howe family crossed first in honor of the bridge's Canadian-American hockey namesake. Minutes later, another post marked the crossing of the first commercial truck, a vehicle from a trucking company in Ontario carrying auto parts to Michigan. Back in February, the U.S. president insisted in a social media post the U.S. would have to be compensated before he would allow the bridge to open. He falsely claimed the $6.4 billion structure connecting Windsor and Detroit was built with virtually no American content. Now, trucking firms say the opening of the bridge promises more efficient transport, though not necessarily lower prices for consumers. I'm Chris McCusker.
3: Toronto police have identified human remains from two cold cases dating back decades. The first from May 1995, when demolition workers discovered skeletal remains while digging near Danforth and Coxwell. The woman had intentionally been buried after suffering six blunt force injuries to the head. Using investigative genetic genealogy, she's since been identified as Mary McLeod Moffat. She was born in Scotland around the turn of the century and believed to have been murdered in April of 1936. Police say the primary suspect in her death was likely her husband, who died in 1985. The second case stemmed from a deliberately set vehicle fire on the 401 near the 400 in 2004, in which a woman's body was discovered in the passenger seat. DNA analysis has since identified that victim as Patsy Lagarde, an Ontario First Nation woman born in 1962. The driver of the vehicle was found guilty on a number of charges in 2006 and deported from Canada in 2012.
2: 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Team Canada was a force to be reckoned with in gymnastics at the Commonwealth Games in Scotland. We get more from 680's Anna Cavillon.
10: Overall, Canada started the day with a total of 9 medals. Canadian gymnasts alone dominant, collecting a total of 6. René Cournoyer kicked things off by finishing second in the men's floor event. Félix Dolcy made a mistake in his routine, falling just short of the podium in that one. But he redeemed himself in rings, an event where it was actually a double podium finish for Canada. Dolcy won gold and William Aymar got the silver. Leah Monica Fontaine also picked up a gold in vault. Jordan Carroll golden in men's pommel horse. And you can't forget Ellie Black. She won gold in the all-around event on Sunday, the second time she does so at the Games. She made her way to the podium again, picking up a silver, this time in uneven bars. From the Sports Center, I'm Alain Cavillon.
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3: Time for Rogers Xfinity Internet, traffic and weather together on the ones. 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
0: 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Southbound 400 south of Finch. Those three left lanes, they do remain blocked off because of a crash involving a truck that rolled over. So crews are still on scene, and it is a slow go from south of the 407 to south of Finch. Volume delays right now eastbound QEW approaching Walker's Line to Appleby and Mississauga Road to Dixie. Eastbound Gardner on and off slowdowns approaching the Humber Bridge to east of Jameson, and then northbound on the DVP 404. First, it's slow approaching Eglinton to York Mills, and then the westbound Stouffville Road ramp to that northbound 404. That's shut down right now because of a collision. Eastbound 401, there's no problems, but you will find some construction from Islington to Weston in the express. Left lane is blocked. Slow from south of Pearson, express collectors, and then delays Westney to east of Salem. Also on the eastbound 409, it's pretty heavy approaching Martin Grove to the 401. No problems on the westbound side of the 401 either, but there are delays from west of Brock Street to to Salem, and then Victoria Park to Avenue, alternately Express and Collectors right now. Southbound 404 DVP, you're going through slowdown south of Finch to south of Lawrence, and westbound on the QEW approaching Ford Drive to Trafalgar and from Bronte to Brant. And then at a call from a traffic spotter westbound on Rosedale Valley Road approaching Park Road that the right lane is blocked with a stalled vehicle and it is causing delays in the area. Take a little, pay a little. 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With the forecast, here's Denise Andreacci.
1: Mostly cloudy, showers and thunderstorms this afternoon, evening and overnight. Now, there are still some dry moments, a sort of a slow start today to the active weather. And a lot of the accumulation we're expecting is later tonight and early Tuesday. So tomorrow we have some active weather to start the day, some showers and thunderstorms. Highs only near 24 tomorrow, so we will see a fresher air. But for today, it does get sticky. We'll have a Humidex near 36 this afternoon, the guaranteed high 28.
2: Right now in downtown Toronto, partly cloudy. We're at 25 degrees. It feels like 30. 680 News Time, 113.
9: An Ontario woman is facing fraud charges after a large portion of donations to a GoFundMe page allegedly didn't make it to the intended recipient. City's Pat Taney has the story.
17: Back in April, we met Marianne Mollett. Her family member set up a GoFundMe campaign when the mother of 10 was badly injured after she stopped to help rescue a stranded vehicle on the road near Beaverton.
18: I said, can you set it up in my name? I just then started getting excuses that she had to put it in her name.
17: To date, Mollett received only a small portion of those funds. Durham police announced fraud charges have been laid against the person who set up the GoFundMe page, Mollett's own sister. GoFundMe says each page should clearly answer how the organizer is related to the recipient, the purpose of the GoFundMe, and how the funds will be used. Are family and friends who are making donations leaving words of support or comments? If not, red flag. And the big one you should know before giving is the intended recipient in control of the withdrawals.
19: Pat Taney, City News.
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9: It is 25 degrees and sunny downtown. Good afternoon. I'm Irene Preklett.
2: And I'm Sarah Parrott. Here are the top stories this hour.
9: The U.S. consulate in Toronto has now been shot at twice in just the last 4 months. Toronto police confirming officers heard a shot near the building just before 5 this morning, and a shell casing was found outside the building. Police said there was damage to the building's facade, and a suspect vehicle was pursued for a while, but police had to pull back for safety reasons. The Gordie Howe International Bridge linking Canada and the U.S. is now open to drivers. The Canadian Trucking Alliance says the bridge spanning Detroit and Windsor promises better traffic flow, smoother security procedures, and competitive toll rates that could save large trucking companies up to $100,000 a month. Now, time for sports from Sportsnet 590, The Fan, Alain Cavillon.
10: Irene, the Blue Jays need to turn things around if they want to avoid being sellers when next Monday's trade deadline comes around. Vladimir Guerrero Jr. telling fans a few days ago that a turnaround's coming, preaching patience. No better time than now, I guess, to get it started. The boys of summer in Washington, D.C. to kick off a three-game set with the Nationals, one of Max Scherzer's former teams. He's 42. Today it's his birthday. See if the fellas can help him get a W. He's getting the start on the mound. His last rehab start ended with some pretty pretty attractive numbers. 7 strikeouts, 5 scoreless innings. Could use another one like that tonight. First pitch at 6:45 on Sportsnet and 5:90 The Fan. Canada keeps on adding to their medal count in Glasgow, Scotland at the Commonwealth Games. They've climbed from a total of 9 to 17 now. 6 of those were in gymnastics. The latest, a double podium finish in the men's rings event. Felix Dolcey won gold and William Aymar got the silver. Leah Monica Fontaine, Jordan Carroll claimed gold in their respective events. Ellie Black secured a silver in uneven bars. She's now won a medal in every event at the Games. Elsewhere, women's 53 kilos weightlifting, Rebecca Grew got a bronze in what was her Commonwealth Games debut. And moments ago in the 58 kilos category, Anne-Sophie Taschereau got a silver, also in her Commonwealth Games debut. 6 gold, 7 silver, 4 bronze makes up for the 17 for the red and white so far. Sports at 15 and 45 past every hour or anytime at sportsnet.ca.
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3: Mediators are reporting progress in their bid to end the U.S. war with Iran.
27: Regional officials say Mideast negotiators are making progress in trying to stop the U.S.-Iran war. Armed groups across the region are still conducting their own attacks, but Washington and Tehran paused strikes the past 3 days as mediators work to bridge gaps.
28: We're locked and loaded and ready to go, but we're talking to them, so I think while we're talking, we'll see what comes of it.
27: President Trump Friday. Iran's foreign ministry said today, while mediators may pass along messages from the U.S., there are no direct talks. A regional official says there's still significant progress as mediators work with Iran and Oman on how to manage transit through the Strait of Hormuz. Sagar Magani, Washington.
3: Back here at home, Toronto police now confirm they believe the same vehicle was involved in shootings at 2 locations of a Jewish-owned bakery chain in the city. They've released security camera images of the dark-colored SUV linked to the shots fired Saturday night at Kiva's Bagel Bar near Bathurst and Steeles and Yonge and St. Clair. No one was hurt in either incident. Police say the Guns and Gangs Task Force is investigating, along with the Hate Crime Task Force. A photo of the vehicle is available at toronto.citynews.ca. Coming up, traffic and weather together. 680 News Time, 120.
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0: This report is brought to you by Rogers. So southbound on the 400 south of Finch, you will still find the three left lanes closed off because of a truck rollover cleanup that's happening. The truck has been towed away now, so it is just that cleanup ongoing. It looks like the truck possibly spilled something. So those lanes are blocked. They are moving the cones, though, so it's possible we will see maybe a couple of those lanes reopen. But as of right now, again, the three left lanes shut down and slow from south of the 407. Eastbound on the 401, there is construction. Islington to Weston in the express left lane is blocked because of it. So there are delays there from south of Pearson. Express collectors to Weston, again, where that left lane is blocked in the express. Approaching Markham Road, the ramp lane is now blocked with a stalled vehicle. A tow truck and MTO there causing minor delays on the way through, and it slows through Salem as well. Westbound 401 delays west of Brock Street to Salem, and then Victoria Park to Avenue. Alternately, express and collectors, and now through Highway 25. Northbound on the DVP 404, delays north of Don Mills to York Mills, and the westbound Stouffville Road ramp to the north 404. That's still closed down with a crash. Southbound 404 DVP delays Finch to south of Lawrence. Westbound QEW from the 427 to Dixie, the Ford plant to Trafalgar, and from Bronte to Brant. And eastbound on the QEW, slow Guelph line to Walker's line and approaching Mississauga Road to Dixie. And then Jane is still closed in both directions from Dundas to St. Clair. This because of a crash here too. 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With the forecast, here's Denise Andriacci.
1: Mostly cloudy with sunny breaks, but the chance of showers and thunderstorms as we move through this afternoon, evening, and overnight. So we have active weather into Tuesday as well. 28 is our guaranteed high. It's going to feel like 36 this afternoon. A bit of a fresher feel Tuesday with highs near 24. Then we're back up to 27 on Wednesday. Sun and cloud with the chance of showers. Plenty of sunshine for Thursday, Friday as we inch towards the long weekend. Our guaranteed high today, 28.
9: And the temperature has fallen down to 26 degrees at Pearson Airport, a humidex of 32 with mostly cloudy skies. 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
9: A 23-year-old man from Aurora is facing charges after police say he drove through a busy playground, splash pad, and walking area in an Ajax park. It happened around 6:30 last Saturday evening at Rotary Park. Durham police say the Toyota sedan drove dangerously through the areas, which were packed with people. Officers attempted to stop the driver, but he took off. And then police say he returned to the park, driving along the pedestrian bridge on the waterfront trail. The driver later crashed into an SUV before officials took him into custody. No one was hurt, and the man is facing dangerous driving charges. Coming up in your Market Minute, a good day to be holding shares in Apple. 680 News time, 125.
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3: 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Here's Chris McCusker.
9: Irene, we do have a mixed start to the week on markets with a pause in the U.S.-Iran war, at least for now. The U.S. president says that is to allow for more talks as well this week. Still to come, there are a slew of big-name earnings. So the Dow right now is higher by 86 points. The S&P is down 25. The NASDAQ down 155. Now, shares in Apple did hit a record high today, 339.57. That stock right now is up by a better percent. And shares higher by 23% this year ahead of earnings on Thursday. There will also be an interest rate announcement in the U.S. on Wednesday, likely no change. But a hike isn't completely out of the question, according to some. Pierre-Benoit Gauthier is Vice President of Investment Strategy at IG Wealth Management.
15: It would be a major surprise, but it's not impossible. And as Bank of America was saying last Friday, maybe politically during the summer, it could be better than in September, just before the midterms.
9: Now, on this side of the border, the TSX is holding on to a gain. It's up 55 points. 35,424. Gold futures providing a bit of support today, higher by $5 to 4,135. And then oil is selling off right now, down $6.73, 82.58. A pause in the hostilities in the Middle East for a couple of days now, after at least 13 days prior to that. And then the Canadian dollar right now is down by about a tenth of a cent, 70.83 cents U.S. Bitcoin is now moving higher. It's a very modest move. It's up by about half a percent to 64,944. Ethereum also moving higher right now. It's up by 1.5% to 1,941. At the Business Center, I'm Chris McCusker.
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2: Good afternoon. This is Monday, July 27th. I'm Sarah Parrott.
3: And I'm Irene Preklett. Here's what's making news this hour.
19: There was a police officer stationed outside the U.S. consulate when the shooting took place this morning. Police say they had to abandon a high-speed chase of the suspect because of safety concerns. Details straight ahead.
20: Canadians want to see Ottawa push back against Trump's ongoing trade war.
21: It's a retaliation on retaliation on retaliation.
20: A new poll lays out how people are feeling with a new round of tariffs aimed at Canadian goods coming down in just over 3 weeks.
22: Investigative gene technology cracks open two decades-old cold cases in this city as police identify murder victims found in 1995 and 2004.
4: The Jays will look for a few wins in their series in D.C. with the trade deadline just days away now, and Canada's medal count continues to grow at the Commonwealth Games. Sports at 45.
9: It's a mixed day on markets with the NASDAQ down by more than 100 points. Shares in SpaceX in the red again, and oil now below $83. Business at 56.
5: 680 News Time, 131. It's time for Rogers Xfinity Internet traffic and weather together on the ones. Here's Brendan Lang.
0: This report is brought to you by Diamond and Diamond Lawyers. So still looking at this issue on the southbound 400 south of Finch. The three left lanes closed out because of a truck rollover cleanup that is ongoing right now. So the truck has been removed. They are still working on the road, though, to clean up whatever is left there. It is causing delays approaching Steeles to south of Finch, again, where those three left lanes are blocked. Westbound on the 401 slow approaching the 412 to Salem, and now the northbound Westney ramp to the westbound 401 has been closed off. This is for some maintenance. Delays Victoria Park to Avenue alternately, Express and Collectors, and through Highway 25. Eastbound 401 looking at construction here as well from Islington to Weston in the Express. This causing delays from Dixie alternately, Express and Collectors. Approaching Markham Road in the Collectors did have the ramp lane blocked with a stalled car. That has now cleared, so no longer seeing any of those minor delays in that stretch. It is still slow though through Salem in the Durham region. Southbound on the 404 DVP, delays Finch to south of Lawrence, and then on the westbound QEW from the 427 to Dixie, the Ford plant to Trafalgar, and slows again from Bronte to Brant. And headed northbound on the DVP 404, slow north of Don Mills to York Mills, and the westbound Stouffville Road ramp to the north 404 is still closed down with a collision. You paid for your disability benefits, and now the insurance company says no. Call Diamond and Diamond, Canada's largest injury law firm with over $1 billion in settlements. 1-800-567-HURT. With the forecast, here is Denise Andreacci.
1: 28 is our guaranteed high. It's going to feel like 36. That humidity creeping back in. We also have active weather. Showers and thunderstorms expected this afternoon, evening, and overnight. So quite a bit of wet weather could accumulate for some. We'll drop to a low of 17 overnight. Our guaranteed high, 28.
3: Right now at Pearson Airport, it is mostly cloudy, 26 degrees, feeling like 32 with the humidity. 680 News Time, 133.
2: A high-speed chase unfolded this morning after a suspect vehicle was spotted leaving the scene after the U.S. consulate building was shot at again. This as investigators provide more information on what appears to be another targeted attack at the building on University Avenue.
3: 680's Momin Qureshi joins us live from there with what officials are saying. Momin.
19: This is the second shooting at the U.S. consulate this year, the first one happening in March. And since that time, there has been a Toronto police presence at the consulate every day. So police say when a white Honda Accord pulled up this morning, it didn't have a license plate and fired one shot. There was a Toronto police officer stationed right there.
6: You would expect highly visible police cruiser stationed right in front of the consulate would act as a deterrent. It perhaps speaks to the brazen quality of this act, the recklessness that's involved.
19: Police say that officer heard the shots, called it in, that led to a high-speed pursuit up University Avenue east along Girard onto the DVP. But once they approached Don Mills on the DVP, police then abandoned the pursuit out of concerns for public safety. But they say the investigation is ongoing. I asked police about the fact that there was no license plate on the Accord. And does that lead them to believe this was all premeditated?
6: I don't think it's just a fluke that there was no license plate on the vehicle.
19: So police say the investigation is ongoing, and part of that includes to see whether there's any connection between this shooting and the one that happened in March, between this shooting and the ones outside the two Jewish bakeries yesterday, and whether this has any connection to the criminals for hire service that the police have been talking about in the last few weeks. So they say everything is on the table. There's no connections yet, but they are certainly going to look into all of it. Reporting live, I'm Omen Qureshi.
2: As the trade war heats up with new threatened U.S. tariffs on a wide range of Canadian goods, a new poll finds most of us want to retaliate, while our trust in the Prime Minister to get Canada a good deal is wavering. 680's Scott Burnett joins us live with more on how elbows are ready to jab. Scott.
7: Yes, Sarah. Canadians hungry for an appropriate reaction to what many are calling Donald Trump's bullying trade tag. It's the Angus Reid poll showing 62% of Canadians want to see Ottawa issue counter tariffs after Trump introduced 10%. 20% global tariffs last week and a whopping 50% levy coming against a sweeping list of about $28 billion worth of Canadian goods on August 19th. While 19% want the focus to be on negotiations, confidence in Prime Minister Carney to get a good deal for Canada has been waning from 51% in April to 43% in July. While many Canadians say they're doing their part day-to-day by checking for the Made in Canada sticker, Ontario's trade rep in D.C., David Patterson, says the key sticking point remains access to the auto market.
21: Canada's their most important market, and the most important part of that is access for their automobiles. And the center of the American action was to put countervail tariffs on our tariffs. So it's a retaliation on retaliation on retaliation. So really it's time to sit down and now try and pull these things together.
7: Only 7% of respondents say Canada should give in to U.S. demands to avoid tariffs. Reporting live, I'm Scott Burnett.
3: The Gordie Howe International Bridge between Windsor and Detroit now officially open. The opening follows months of controversy over financial aspects of the project. This after U.S. President Donald Trump insisted America should be compensated before he would allow the bridge to open. Trump falsely claimed the $6.4 billion structure was built with virtually no American content. Canada later agreed to make some adjustments concerning revenue sharing.
2: Well, two murder victims have been identified as a genetic technology cracks open decades-old cold cases in Toronto. 680's Sophia Vavaroutsos has the story.
22: It's being called a revolutionary success for investigative genetic genealogy, the tech used to identify the remains of two women found in this city in 1995 and 2004. The first has been identified as Mary McLeod Moffat, a woman who police say was likely murdered by her husband in 1936 and buried on the grounds of the tire shop where he worked. The second woman has been identified as Patsy Lagarde, a First Nations woman murdered in 2004, whose remains were discovered after a vehicle fire on the 401. Detective Constable Michael Kelly says even in cases that can't be prosecuted, identifying the victims is a success.
8: Families are overwhelmingly emotional and appreciative for finding and providing resolution to what happened to their loved one.
22: Investigative genetic genealogy has been used in this city since around 2020. I'm Sophia Vavaroutsos.
3: The Blue Jays are back in Washington, D.C. tonight, and they'll be getting their three-time Cy Young winner back on the mound. 680's Alain Cavillon has more.
4: Well, there's been some good, some bad, and too much ugly. The boys of summer kicking off their three-game set with the Nats, having only won three games since coming back from the All-Star break. 10 games below 500, but somehow just 5.5 games back of a wild card spot. Baseball's weird sometimes. Despite the struggles, though, it was just a few days ago that Vladimir Guerrero Jr. asked Jays fans to be patient and that a turnaround was coming. It was only a matter of time. Well, it's time that they're running out of, with the trade deadline coming up in a week if they want to avoid being sellers. Max Scherzer, who had a solid outing in his last rehab start with AAA Buffalo, set to get the start on the mound for the Jays tonight, the start falling on his 42nd birthday. Nationals will counter with Michael Alvarez, first pitch at 6:45 on Sportsnet and 590 The Fan. I'm Alain Cavillon.
2: And KFC has long been known for its chicken, but today Canada will become the first North American market to welcome Quench, a new standalone beverage brand.
9: KFC says it's the biggest menu investment in its history outside of chicken, and Canada is the third market to try it out, behind the UK and Ireland and Australia, but ahead of the US. And there are four distinct categories: crunch shakes, iced lattes, sparkling lemonades, and boba refreshers. Ryan Kuhn is the president and GM at KFC Canada.
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2: 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Time for Rogers Xfinity Internet. Traffic and weather together are the ones. Here's Brendan Lang.
0: This report is brought to you by Audi. Some good news if you're traveling southbound on the 400 south of Finch. It's now just the one left lane that is blocked because of this truck rollover cleanup that's ongoing right now. Again, that truck has been towed away and just the left lane closed down. So the delay's easing a little bit. Still slow from approaching Steeles to south of Finch. Westbound 401. Volume approaching the 412 to Salem. The northbound Westney ramp to the westbound 401. It was briefly closed for maintenance, but they've wrapped that up quickly, so that's cleared away and the ramp has reopened. Victoria Park to Avenue alternately, express and collectors delays through there, and then also through Highway 25. Eastbound 401 from Islington to Weston in the express. The left lane is blocked with construction. Slow from Dixie alternately, express and collectors, and delays again through Salem. Northbound on the 400, there is a new problem on the ramp to Highway 7. It's right at the end of the ramp, so just be cautious. The left lane closed here. It's because of a collision. Heading northbound on the DVP 404, slow north of Don Mills to York Mills and the westbound Stouffville Road ramp to the northbound 404. That's closed off right now. It's because of a collision. Southbound 404 DVP delays Finch to south of Lawrence, westbound QEW from the 427 to Dixie, the Ford plant to Trafalgar, and then from Bronte to Brant's, and eastbound on the QEW east of Erin Mills to Cawthorne, slow. Eastbound on the Gardner delays through Jameson, and north and southbound Jane still closed down from Dundas to St. Clair because of a collision. 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With the forecast, here's Denise Andriacci.
1: Some sunny breaks, but mostly cloudy, and showers and thunderstorm potential by the afternoon. And more wet weather is expected this evening and overnight. Now, our guaranteed high is 28. It's going to feel more like 36. With the active weather threat overnight and early Tuesday, we do see a shift in the wind direction, and it will be a bit fresh for Tuesday, a high of 24 degrees. For today, the guaranteed high, 28.
2: Right now in downtown Toronto, it's partly cloudy, 25 degrees. It feels like 30. 6:80 News Time, 1:43. The deadline is approaching for Canadians to file a claim for their share of a $4.75 million class action lawsuit over a drug used to treat schizophrenia and depression.
16: Canadians have until August 27th to file their claim. Quebec Superior Court approved the settlement in November, a year after authorizing the national class action against Otsuka Canada Pharmaceutical Inc. and Lundbeck Canada Inc. The class action covers Canadians who were prescribed Rexulti since early 2017 and later developed compulsive behaviors or impulse control disorders such as gambling, shopping, or binge eating. Lawyers representing affected patients and families have said the deal is a compromise with no admission of liability. Applicants could receive anywhere from roughly $6,500 for mild cases to more than $102,000 in more severe ones. Karen Rebo, The Canadian Press.
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2: It's partly cloudy in downtown Toronto. 25 degrees feels like 30. Good afternoon. I'm Sarah Parrott. Here are the top stories this hour. Toronto police continue to look for a white Honda Accord with no license plate that escaped the scene after the U.S. consulate on University Avenue was once again targeted by gunfire. Police say a high-speed pursuit happened after they followed the suspect vehicle, but had to pull back after concerns for public safety. This is the second shooting at the building in just over 4 months. A new poll finds most Canadians want Ottawa to retaliate against U.S. President Donald Trump's latest tariff threat, even as confidence declines in Prime Minister Carney's ability to secure a favorable deal. The Angus Reid poll finds 62% of respondents want the federal government to slap the U.S. with counter tariffs. Now time for sports from Sportsnet 590 The Fan. Here's Alain Cavillon.
4: All right, Sarah, 5.5 games back of a wild card spot, 10 games below 500, 6 games left before the trade deadline. Do the Jays spark a quick turnaround to force the front office to try and buy instead of sell? That's the big question. Only won 3 games since coming back from the All-Star break. On a more positive note, it's Max Scherzer's birthday and he's back in the bigs and getting a start on the mound. Jays get the Nationals tonight in Washington. If he's anything like his last rehab start, Jays' odds of winning the game pretty good. He went 5 scoreless innings with a Triple-A Buffalo and got 7 Ks through 56 pitches. Jays and Nats set to go at 6:45 on Sportsnet and 590 The Fan. The medal count for Canada continues to climb on day 4 of the Commonwealth Games. The red and white putting the nasty in gymnastics. 6 medals were claimed in that sport alone. The latest, a double podium finish in men's rings. Felix Dolce with a gold and William Imhoff got the silver. Leah Monica Fontaine, Jordan Carroll also got gold in their respective events. Ellie Black with a silver in uneven bars. She's now won a medal in every gymnastics event since she started competing at the Games. And Renée Cournoyer got a silver in floor, made the podium in women's weightlifting as well in both the 53 and 58 kilos category, claiming a bronze and a silver. 6 golds, 7 silvers, 4 bronze for the Canadians at the Games, and they might not be done for the day just yet. Ethan Katzberg, who's favored to win it all in the hammer throw event, set to compete at around 3 o'clock. Sports at 15 and 45 past every hour or anytime at sportsnet.ca.
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2: Peel Public Health has confirmed the region's first positive tests for West Nile virus in mosquitoes this year. The mosquitoes were collected from a trap near Queen Street and Kennedy Road in Brampton. Most people bitten by infected mosquitoes do not develop symptoms, but some cases can involve fever, headache, fatigue, and nausea. To prevent mosquito bites, residents are advised to cover exposed skin, use insect repellent, and remove stagnant water from their property. Well, Toronto police are asking for help finding the suspect or suspects involved in shootings at 2 separate locations of the same Jewish-owned bakery chain. Investigators have released a security camera image of the vehicle believed to be involved in the incidents at Kiva's Bagel Bar Saturday night. The shop's front windows were damaged at a location at Steeles and Bathurst and minutes later at Yonge and St. Clair. You can see an image of the SUV at toronto.citynews.ca. Coming up in 60 seconds, traffic and weather.
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2: It's time for Rogers Xfinity Internet. Traffic and weather together are the ones. Here's Brendan Lang.
0: 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Southbound 400 south of Finch, that left lane is closed off with a truck rollover cleanup ongoing. The delays have gotten a whole lot better in this area once they've opened up those two lanes there to the right of that closure. So again, it's just the left lane. Had the three left lanes blocked for a while. Left lane closed, delays approaching Finch to just south of it right now. Northbound on the 400 on the ramp to Highway 7, you will find the left lane closed off because of a collision. It's right at the end of the ramp, so just keep an eye on that as you do exit to Highway 7. Northbound DVP 404 delays north of Don Mills to York Mills, and the westbound Stouffville Road ramp to the north 404, that's still closed off because of a collision. Eastbound 401, there's some construction ongoing Islington to Weston in the Express. It has the left lane removed. Delays from Dixie alternating Express collectors and slow through Salem. Westbound 401 volume here approaching the 412 to Salem and Victoria Park to Bayview alternate Express and collectors. Also a delay right now through Highway 25. Heading westbound on the QEW, slow from the 427 to Dixie and delays from Bronte to Brant. Eastbound on the QEW, on and off slowdowns east of Aaron Mills to Dixie. Eastbound Gardner, slow through Jameson. And now northbound on the 427, it's starting to fill in from Dundas to Burnhamthorpe in the Express. 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And now with the forecast, Denise Andriacci.
1: Mostly cloudy with sunny breaks, but the chance of showers and thunderstorms as we move through this afternoon, evening, and overnight. So we have active weather into Tuesday as well. 28 is our guaranteed high. It's going to feel like 36 this afternoon. A bit of a fresher feel Tuesday with highs near 24. Then we're back up to 27 on Wednesday. Sun and cloud with the chance of showers. Plenty of sunshine for Thursday, Friday as we inch towards the long weekend. Our guaranteed high today, 28.
3: Right now at Pearson Airport, it is mostly cloudy, 26 degrees. Factor in the humidity and it feels like 32. 680 News Time, 153.
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19: 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It's happening now. Thousands of people across the country are out documenting the plants and animals around them. And you can too. 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
2: Durham police say a deputy police chief is being allowed to retire from the force after being found guilty of professional misconduct. Chief Chris Kirkpatrick had been on paid suspension since February after he was alleged to have used a racial slur during an internal meeting, which also included the service's Afro-Caribbean Canadian Internal Support Network. Durham police say the 29-year veteran with the force was found guilty of misconduct by the province's law enforcement's complaint agency, and both parties agree he will not be returning to the workplace. In a statement, the police chief called the comment offensive, adding that the force remains firmly committed to fostering a respectful, inclusive environment where all members feel valued, safe, and supported. and a plush red dragon on a stick used by the Toronto Blue Jays to celebrate home runs has been flying off the shelves since being introduced earlier this month. The owner of Toy Town in North York says she has stocked the product for years, but the Jays have made it an overnight success.
10: A lot of people started to come in requesting the stick dragon and asking if we sold it. We've been getting phone calls. So there's definitely a peaked interest in specifically the dragon.
2: And the Jays got their stuffed dragon from a toy shop in San Francisco near their hotel. Coming up in business news in 60 seconds, the price for oil is now below $83. This is 680 News Radio.
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12: Pat Gillett tonight has acquired Ricky Henderson from the Oakland A's.
11: And it all comes down to a wild Philly foe.
13: Williams walks Henderson on four pitches to open the ninth.
11: Versus a not-so-average Joe.
13: The run that would win the World Series is at first, and Joe Carter is the batter.
11: The Blue Jays Way, this Sunday after the game, only on Sportsnet, or stream it on Sportsnet Plus.

0: the Dynamic Market Minute. Here's Chris McCusker.
1: Well, Sarah, the U.S. president says he is giving negotiations another chance, and that's why he has decided to pause the strikes on Iran for 3 days now after this heavy bombardment in the previous 13 days. So Pierre Benoit Gauthier is vice president of investment strategy at IG Wealth Management.
2: Stuff like wars, oh, it's peace, oh, it's war. It makes for a good reason, but in reality, I'm not sure. Is there actually someone out there saying, oh, I need to buy stocks because the war is over right now? I mean, that would be highly unlikely.
1: We are also hearing a narrative from the U.S. president today. Donald Trump says there is a good chance of an Iran deal amid this pause, although I feel like we've heard this before. The Dow right now is higher by 151 points, the S&P down 20, the NASDAQ down 98.

0: concerns for public safety.
1: A new poll suggests the majority of Canadians are hungry for retaliation in the face of Trump's latest round of tariffs. It comes as public confidence in Prime Minister Carney's ability to get a deal done is starting to slip.
2: It's been ready to go for months, and today, finally, the day traffic is moving on the Gordie Howe International Bridge between Windsor and Detroit.
3: Two women murdered in this city decades ago have been identified, with police crediting revolutionary genetic technology with cracking the cold cases open.
4: None of them would have been resolved without the advent of IgG.
5: The Jays in Washington, D.C. for a three-game set with the Nats and Canada red hot on day four at the Commonwealth Games. Sports at 15.
6: Arrows still pointing in both directions. The Dow is up by more than 100 points. The Nasdaq drops by more than 100. And a sharp decline in the price for oil. Business at 26.
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2: Time for Rogers Xfinity Internet, traffic and weather together on the ones. Here's Brendan Lang.
8: This report is brought to you by Joseph Gas, northbound DVP 404, slow from Don Mills to York Mills, and then the westbound Stouffville Road ramp to the north 404. It was closed off because of a collision, but that has cleared. Crews are gone from the scene and have seen a few cars use that ramp. So if you are traveling westbound on Stouffville Road, you do now have access to the northbound 404. Southbound on the 400 south of Finch, that left lane still closed down with this truck rollover cleanup ongoing. Delays from Finch to just south of it. Eastbound 401 construction is linked into Weston in the express. Left lane is blocked. Delays from Dixie alternately express and collectors, and slow from Westney to east of Salem. Westbound on the 401 slow approaching the 412 to Salem, and then from Victoria Park to Bayview alternately express and collectors. Now slowing from Islington express collectors to Dixon. Also delays right now through Highway 25. Heading northbound on the 400, the ramp to Highway 7 with the left lane closed down because of a collision. And then traveling westbound on the QEW slow from the 427 to Dixie and Burl Oak to Brant. Eastbound on the QEW, on and off delays approaching Mississauga Road to Dixie right now. Southbound 427 on the ramp to the 409. There's single lane construction happening, so it is causing slight delays right now as you use that ramp to the 409. 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With the forecast, Denise Andreacci.
9: A mostly cloudy day today, still some sunny breaks, but showers and the risk of thunderstorms by this afternoon. And as we move through the afternoon and evening, we continue with some wet weather. Guaranteed high of 28. It's going to feel like 36, so we certainly have that humidity building in. Showers and the risk of storms continues overnight, up to 20 millimeters of rain and a low of 17. The guaranteed high today, 28.
7: Right now in downtown Toronto, partly cloudy, 25 degrees. It feels like 30. 680 News Time, 203.
2: Toronto police are still looking for the suspect or suspects after a shot was fired at the U.S. consulate this morning. Police tried following the suspect vehicle but had to give up the chase for safety reasons.
7: 680's Momin Qureshi joins us live with the latest from investigators. Momin.
10: Sarah, this is the second shooting at the U.S. consulate this year, the first one happening back in March. And since March 10th, there has been a Toronto police cruiser parked outside the consulate at all times. But despite that, police say around 4:30 this morning, a white Honda Accord with no license plate pulled up and fired one shot into the consulate.
11: That's involved. Certainly, to engage in a high-speed pursuit, at certain points, the speeds were in excess of 140 kilometers per hour. So we are dealing with quite a dangerous individual or individuals.
10: Police say it shows that the act was brazen. They, as you heard there, did a high-speed pursuit up University across Girard East onto the DVP. The police abandoned the pursuit around Don Mills because of public safety concerns. At that speed, you can put people in danger, so they left it, but the investigation is still ongoing. And as I mentioned, there was no license plate on the Accord.
11: There's a certain element of premeditation, I suspect, that you might agree is likely.
10: Police say at this point they're looking for any sort of photos or videos from the time, anybody who may have some information. They're also going to investigate to see if there's any connection between this shooting and the one that happened in March, the shooting and the two that happened at the Jewish bakeries yesterday, or whether this has any connection to the criminals for hire network the police have been talking about for the last few weeks. So still lots of information to come from this incident and the subsequent investigation. Reporting live, I'm Omen Qureshi.
2: Well, should Canada follow America's lead and impose new tariffs like the ones they're putting on Canadian products? That's one of the the questions asked in a new poll. 680's Scott Burnett joins us live with more. Scott.
1: Yeah, Irene, so how elbows up do Canadians want to be? The Angus Reid poll showing 62% of respondents want to see Ottawa hit back at the Trump administration with counter tariffs. A little over half of those saying it should be dollar for dollar. 19%

0: I'd say Canada should focus on negotiations, but confidence in Prime Minister Carney's ability to secure a good deal for Canada with Trump has dropped from 51% in April to 43% in July. Canadians continue to do their part. Sales of U.S. food products down nearly 7% since early last year, but the biggest hit is the auto sector, as we hear from Ontario's trade rep in D.C., David Patterson.
1: What we've seen is about a 22% decline in American sales of automobiles into Canada. It's hurting. It hurts in places like Michigan, Indiana, and Ohio, and that's really thousands of jobs.
0: Trump's 50% tariffs on about $28 billion in Canadian imports are set to go into effect August 19th. Reporting live, I'm Scott Burnett.
2: Oh, the Gordie Howe International Bridge linking Canada and the U.S. is now open to drivers. The Canadian Trucking Alliance says the bridge spanning Detroit and Windsor promises better traffic flow and competitive toll rates that could save large trucking companies up to $100,000 a month. The six-lane bridge offers a direct connection between the 401 and Interstate 75 across the Detroit River. It compares to the four-lane Ambassador Bridge that requires an off-ramp and up to 14 traffic lights on the Canadian side.
3: 680 News Time approaching 2:07. Two women murdered in Toronto decades ago have been identified with police crediting genetic technology in solving the cases. 680 Sophia Favaruzos with those details.
4: The remains of Mary McLeod Moffat and Patsy Lagarde were discovered in 1995 and 2004 following their separate murders. But the cases went cold for decades with no way to identify the victims until 2022 when officers began using investigative genetic genealogy. Detective Constable Michael Kelly says it works by uploading the victim's DNA profile and looking for relatives.
5: Then look for possible individuals who may fit that profile and geographically may have come to be here in Toronto in this case.
4: The two cases are part of the first batch selected for the technology, which is being called a success for its ability to provide closure to families.
5: Even decades after finding these remains, that there are still people trying to reunite them with families. It just matters a tremendous deal.
4: I'm Sophia Favaruzos.
2: A big TTC project in downtown Toronto starts up today. 680's Jordan Kerr has the details.
6: A section of Carleton and College Streets has been shut down this morning as TTC track work gets underway. Westbound Carleton and College is closed between Church and Bay Streets, and eastbound is down to a single lane. There are no left turns permitted within the construction zone. It's going to get worse, though. Starting on Wednesday morning, Yonge Street will also be closed down both ways through College. Northbound traffic on Yonge can turn right at the intersection, but southbound traffic will be totally rerouted. The construction is set to be done by mid-August. I'm Jordan Kerr.
3: With the dog days of the baseball season around the corner, the Jays find themselves 10 games below 500, and the trade deadline is quickly approaching. They're in Washington tonight to start a three-game set with the Nationals.
7: While August almost here and all signs pointing to some fan favorites going out the door, Kevin Gausman could be one of them, says he wants to stay but would understand if he was dealt. The trade deadline on Monday, August 3rd, game one of three between the Jays and Nats tonight, though. A welcoming sight for the boys of summer, Max Scherzer off the IL and is set to get the start on the mound. Pitching not great, but it hasn't been that bad in the last stretch for the Jays. Scoring runs is more of the issue. They've only scored 19 runs in their last seven games, so the bats will need to get going. Odds of that happening tonight, pretty good. Michael Alvarez on the bump for the Nationals. He's got a 4.22 ERA and has a 2-3 record in 14 appearances. First pitch for the contest tonight at 6:45. The game on Sportsnet and 590 The Fan. I'm Alain Kevdion.
3: Coming up in 30 seconds, we'll see if there's any movement for the price of gas.
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20: This report is brought to you by Don Valley North Toyota, eastbound 401 from Islington to Weston in the Express. You have the left lane closed with construction. It seems like they're in the process of clearing this up, but it is still there and still seeing delays. Dixie, alternately Express and Collectors from Dixie, alternately Express and Collectors right now. And then east of Bayview, the transfer to the Collectors has the right lane blocked with a stalled tractor trailer. Heavy tow is on scene along with MTO right now. Also looking at delays in the Durham region from Westney to Salem. Westbound 401 slow approaching the 412 to Salem, then Warden to Avenue, alternately Express and Collectors from the 400 in the Express to Dixon, and from west of James Snow to Guelph Line. Northbound on the 400, the ramp to Highway 7 with the left lane closed. That's because of a crash. Southbound on the 400, south of Finch, left lane is blocked off here for a truck rollover cleanup that is still ongoing. It is causing delays right now from Finch to just south of it. And then also looking at some volume now from south of Shepherd to the 401. If you are headed on the eastbound 403, you're going to find the eastbound Mohawk ramp to the highway closed down. This is for some ongoing maintenance right now. Eastbound QBW delays approaching Mississauga Road to Dixie on and off through that stretch. And then going northbound on the Don Valley Parkway. First it's slow from the Gardner to Bloor and then from Don Mills to York Mills, and southbound on the 404 DVP going through delays from south of Finch to south of Lawrence. Boasting some of the best brand loyalty in Canada. 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With the forecast, here's Denise Andriacci.
21: Mostly cloudy, showers and thunderstorms this afternoon, evening, and overnight. Now, there are still some dry moments, a sort of a slow start today to the active weather. And a lot of the accumulation we're expecting is later tonight and early Tuesday. So tomorrow we have some active weather to start the day, some showers and thunderstorms. Highs only near 24 tomorrow, so we will see a fresher air. But for today, it does get sticky. We'll have a Humidex near 36 this afternoon, the guaranteed high 28.
2: Right now in downtown Toronto, partly cloudy. It's 25 degrees, feels like 30. 680 News Time, 2:13.
3: South of the border, the attorney for former FBI Director James Comey has filed a motion to dismiss the indictment, charging him over a picture on his Instagram account.
22: Defense lawyers accused the Department of Justice of singling out Comey to, quote, prosecute one of the president's most prominent critics. They argue that the photo of seashells arranged in the numbers 8647 are a kind of political speech protected by the First Amendment. Comey has vigorously denied that his post was ever intended as a threat against Trump and is expected to plead not guilty in an arraignment scheduled for next month in North Carolina. Peter Harlambous, ABC News.
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3: We've got lots of sunshine still downtown, 27 degrees. Good afternoon. I'm Irene Preklett.
2: And I'm Sarah Parrott. Here are the top stories this hour.
3: Toronto police are still looking for the suspect or suspects after a shot was fired at the U.S. consulate building on University this morning. Police tried following the suspect vehicle but had to give up the chase for safety reasons. A similar incident happened back in March, and since then there's been a Toronto police cruiser parked out front of the building. The Gordie Howe International Bridge between Windsor and Detroit is now officially open to traffic. The opening follows months of controversy over financial aspects of the project, which Canada paid for, after President Donald Trump insisted the U.S. be compensated before he would allow the bridge to open. Now, time for sports from Sportsnet 590 The Fan. Here's Alain Cavillon.
7: Irene, the Blue Jays in D.C. to start a three-game set with the Nationals tonight. Max Scherzer back with the club and set to get the start against one of his former teams. Looked good in his last rehab start with AAA Buffalo. Five scoreless innings, seven strikeouts on 56 pitches. The Jays, though, only with three wins since coming back from the All-Star break. See if they can turn things around here ahead of the trade deadline on Monday. First pitch flies at 6:45 on Sportsnet and 590 The Fan. Over at the Commonwealth Games, the Canadians red hot on day four. More specifically in gymnastics, they claimed six medals, three golds, and three silvers. They were ranked fifth overall at the start of the day in the medal standings. They're now in second with 17 medals. Found some success in weightlifting, too. A couple of first-timers on the women's side. Rebecca Grew got a bronze in the 53 kilos category, and Anne-Sophie Teschereau got a silver in the 58 kilos category. Canada with a very good chance to keep adding to that medal count before the end of the day. Ethan Katzberg competing in the men's hammer throw final in less than 45, and he's favored to win it all. Sports at 15 and 45 past every hour or anytime at sportsnet.ca.
0: Grandpa, what's this?
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0: Wow, you kept it all this time?
1: 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Some things you treasure forever.
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3: 680 News Time, 218. Toronto Fire Chief Jim Jessup is raising concern about fires caused by lithium-ion batteries after an e-bike exploded outside a home. A video on social media shows the bike bursting into flames, its battery pack exploding, and sending burning cells across the driveway. Jessup says crews are dealing with these incidents far too frequently, adding that lithium-ion battery fires pose unique hazards, including toxic smoke. The fires have surged in recent years, with fire officials warning those with lithium-ion battery-powered vehicles to avoid charging them overnight. The video of the fire is posted at toronto.citynews.ca. And Toronto police have released security camera images of a dark-colored SUV vehicle believed to be involved in gunshots fired at two locations of a Jewish-owned bakery chain in the city. Police say gunshots damaged the glass at Kiva's Bagel Bar near Bathurst and Steeles and later near Young and St. Clair. No injuries were reported. The investigations are being led by the Gun and Gang Task Force with support from the Hate Crime Unit. You can see the photos at toronto.citynews.ca. The head of OpenAI will head to the White House this week to seek approval for the company's most powerful model yet. The meeting happening on the heels of a high-profile safety incident. ABC's Sophie Flay reports.
19: The system, capable of solving an 80-year-old math problem, could also take on complex tasks for businesses and the government. But that same ability to act more independently is also raising safety concerns. After OpenAI system was able to hack into another AI platform called Hugging Face during a security test. Hugging Face's CEO calls the hack unprecedented.
3: U.S. lawmakers have introduced a bill to give the government the ability to quickly order the turning off of artificial intelligence tools that may threaten the public. Coming up, traffic and weather together.
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3: 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Time for Rogers Xfinity Internet traffic and weather together on the ones. Here's Brendan Lang.
12: Thank you very much, Irene. 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Northbound 400 ramp to Highway 7, still with the left lane closed off here because of a collision. Also now looking at some delays up the northbound 400 from Aurora Road to north of Highway 9. Southbound 400 moving slowly from Line 5 to Aurora Road, and then south of Finch, that left lane still closed down there. It's because of a truck rollover cleanup that's ongoing. Some delays from Finch to just south of it, and then slows again from south of Shepherd to the 401. Eastbound on the 401, there is a problem east of Bayview in the transfer to the collectors. The right lane is blocked with a stalled tractor trailer. A heavy tow is on scene right now. First, you're going through delays east of Mavis to east of here, Ontario, in the collectors. And then from Islington, or at Islington in the express, rather, the left lane is closed out with some construction. Looks like this project is clearing up, but that left lane still shut down, so it's causing delays starting on the approach to Dixie, alternately expressing and collectors. Then it's slow from approaching Bayview Express collectors to just east of it again, where that transfer to the collectors has the right lane blocked. Also slow from Westney to Salem. Westbound 401 approaching the 412 to Salem delays. Then Warden to Avenue alternately express and collectors, and approaching Keele Express collectors to Dixon. And delays too from west of James Snow to a Guelph line. Heading northbound on the DVP 404. Delays from the Gardner to Bloor, and then from Don Mills to York Mills. Southbound on the 404 DVP from south of Finch to south of Lawrence. It's slow. Westbound QEW from the 427 to Dixie, there's a delay, and from Burl Oak to Brant. And then the eastbound Mohawk ramp to the eastbound 403 right now is closed off because of road maintenance. And on City Streets, Jane between Dundas and St. Clair has now reopened. It was closed off because of a collision. Head north this long weekend for fun, rain or shine, at Gateway Casinos, Innisfil, Casino Rammer Resort, and Playtime Casino, Wasaga Beach. 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With the forecast, Denise Andriacci.
21: Mostly cloudy with sunny breaks, but the chance of showers and thunderstorms as we move through this afternoon, evening, and overnight. So we have active weather into Tuesday as well. 28 is our guaranteed high. It's going to feel like 36 this afternoon. A bit of a fresher feel Tuesday with highs near 24. Then we're back up to 27 on Wednesday. Sun and cloud with the chance of showers. Plenty of sunshine for Thursday, Friday as we inch towards the long weekend. Our guaranteed high today, 28.
3: We've got lots of sunshine, a few clouds mixed in. It is 27 degrees at Pearson Airport. Factor in the humidity, though, and it feels like 32. 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
3: More cases of the foodborne illness caused by contaminated lettuce are popping up in the United States. More from ABC's Elizabeth Schulze.
26: This is now one of the largest foodborne illness outbreaks in U.S. history. The CDC says four more states, Illinois, Kansas, Oklahoma, and Pennsylvania, are linked to that spike in cyclosporiasis cases across a total of nine states caused by shredded iceberg lettuce sourced by Taylor Farms. Nearly 2,000 people in those states got sick, after eating the lettuce at Taco Bell, which removed all affected products. That is just a fraction, though, of the record-breaking nearly 12,000 potential cases of this parasite nationwide.
3: Cases have been reported in nearly every state. So far, no outbreaks of the parasite are being investigated in Canada. Carly Simon says she's been diagnosed with Parkinson's disease. The 81-year-old singer says she has begun treatment, including medication to help with stiffness. Simon also revealed she was recently treated for skin cancer on her face, and the surgery has made her more self-conscious about being out in public. Despite her challenges, she continues to work, with a new album being released next month. When you said that we made Coming up in 60 seconds, your Market Minute.
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3: It is time now for the Dynamic Market Minute. Here is Chris McCusker.
22: There's still a mixed picture on markets, with a lot to come this week, including big earnings from Meta, Apple, Microsoft, and Amazon. Right now, shares in Meta platforms up by 0.2% on Bay Street. And then there will also be an interest rate announcement in the U.S. on Wednesday. Pierre Benoit Gauthier is Vice President of Investment Strategy at IG Wealth Management.
23: It could very well happen that the Fed hikes in July after all. So that seemed like it was impossible just 10 days ago, and now it's back on, maybe around 40% chances. So that's going to be an interesting week once again.
22: Dow right now is higher by 117 points, the S&P down by 18, and the NASDAQ down 140. Now, the war in Iran is also on pause. The U.S. president says that gives an opportunity for negotiations to have another chance. On Bay Street, the TSX higher by 50 points, 35,419. A lot to come in Canada this week as well. We will get the deliberations from the last Bank of Canada interest rate announcement. That will be released on Wednesday, and then GDP data on Friday. Earnings as well from West Fraser Timber, Bombardier, and Loblaw, among others. Gold futures right now moving higher, up $6 to $4,135. Oil in the red for a second day, down $6.41 to $82.90. And then our loonie down by 12.70.82 cents U.S. At the Business Center, I'm Chris McCusker.
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2: It's Monday, July 27th. Good afternoon. I'm Alex Bloomfield.
0: And I'm Laura Carney. Here's what's making news this hour.
3: Toronto police say there was an officer outside the U.S. consulate at the time of this morning's shooting, saying they had to abandon a high-speed chase because of public safety concerns. The latest on the investigation coming up.
4: In the face of Trump's latest tariff threats, Canadians want to see Ottawa fight back.
5: The next 3 weeks are very critical.
4: But can Prime Minister Carney negotiate the right deal for Canada? The public, not too sure.
6: A new video from the fire chief reveals the real risk posed by lithium-ion batteries.
7: Investigative gene technology cracks open two decades-old cold cases in this city as police identify murder victims found in 1995 and 2004.
6: So the Jays are in D.C. for Game 1 against the Washington Nationals, and Canada could soon add to its medal haul at the Commonwealth Games. Sports at 45.
0: A mixed picture on markets, with the Dow up by more than 100 points, the Nasdaq down by more than 100, and oil has now slipped below $83. Business at 56. 680 News Time, 2:31.
2: Time for Rogers Xfinity Internet, traffic and weather together on the ones. Here is Brendan Lang.
8: Thank you, Alex. This report is brought to you by Foodland eastbound 401 at Islington in the Express. There was some construction there, but that has now cleared up. Looking at volume delays, though, from east of the 410 to the 400, alternately Express and Collectors, and then east of Bayview in the transfer to the Collectors, the right lane blocked with a stalled tractor trailer. Heavy tow on scene right now, along with MTO. Slow from Avenue, alternately Express and Collectors. And then delays from Westney to Salem. Westbound 401 approaching the 412 to Salem. It's slow. And now a new problem on the southbound Kennedy ramp to the westbound 401. It is completely closed down because of a collision. Slow from Warden to Avenue, alternately Express and Collectors, and from west of the Allen Express Collectors to Dixon, and west of James Snow to Guelph Line. Northbound on the 400 on the ramp to Highway 7. That problem has now cleared. North of Highway 9, you do have some debris in the left lane. It's partially blocking that left lane. It is a construction sign sitting there. We are seeing delays right now from Aurora Road right now up to just north of Highway 9. Southbound on the 400, slow line 5 to Aurora Road, and then south of Finch, the left lane's closed off with a truck rollover cleanup that's still ongoing. Minor delays through that stretch, and then delays from Shepherd to the 401, and the eastbound Mohawk ramp to the eastbound 403 is closed down, and this is for road maintenance. See what locals have picked for you, like Compliment Spicy Peach Margarita Ice Pops, where spice meets fruity frozen sweetness. And now with the forecast, we say good afternoon to meteorologist Rob Haswell.
9: Well, good afternoon, Brandon. It is going to be a bit of an interesting day today overall, with a couple of change-ups coming our way. It's mostly cloudy, but generally not too active at the moment. Strong southeast wind that's been gusting up around 30 kilometers per hour. And then we'll get into some showers a little later on this afternoon. Maybe a rumble of thunder or two mixed in with that. Air temperature is feeling warmer than the actual air temperatures, that is, with the relatively high humidity. We'll keep the showers going through the evening with a risk of thunderstorms even into the late evening and overnight tonight. We're currently sitting at 27 degrees. We'll fall to an overnight low of 16.
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2: We now know a high-speed chase followed the latest episode of a bullet being fired into the U.S. consulate downtown.
0: 680's Momin Qureshi is here with why the pursuit ended without an arrest and the ongoing investigation.
3: Since the first U.S. consulate shooting on March 10th, there's been a Toronto police cruiser stationed outside that building. Despite that, police say around 4:30 this morning, a white Honda Civic with no license plate drove up to the consulate on University Avenue and fired one shot into the facade of the U.S. government building. Mayor Chow vowing the perpetrators will be caught.
10: This is when there is a police cruiser with the lights flashing right in front of it. It's a brazen attack.
3: Police say the lack of a license plate on the suspect's vehicle is not a fluke.
11: There's a certain element of premeditation, I suspect, that you might agree is likely.
3: Police are investigating whether the shooting has any connection to the consulate shooting in March, the two shootings at a Jewish bakery yesterday, or the criminals for hire network police uncovered last month.
11: So we would not, as a matter of course, rule out any possible connection.
3: Outside the U.S. consulate, I'm Omen Qureshi.
2: And Toronto police now confirm they believe the same vehicle was involved in shootings at two locations of a Jewish-owned bakery chain in the city. They've released security camera images of the dark-colored SUV linked to shots fired Saturday night at Kiva's Bagel Bar near Bathurst and Steeles and Yonge and St. Clair. No one was injured in either incident, but windows were damaged. Police say the Guns and Gangs unit is investigating, along with the Hate Crime Task Force. A photo of the vehicle is available at toronto.citynews.ca.
7: 680 News Time, 2:35. A new survey shows most Canadians are in favor of an elbows-up approach to the latest U.S. tariff threats, while confidence is waning in the Prime Minister's ability to deal with Donald Trump. 680's Scott Burnett takes a look at the numbers.
4: Trump's 50% tariffs on about $28 billion of Canadian imports set to go into effect August 19th. That's on top of the 10% global tariffs introduced last week. This Angus Reid poll suggesting around two-thirds of Canadians want to see Ottawa hit back with counter-tariffs, the majority supporting a dollar-for-dollar response. While one in five say the focus should be on negotiations, confidence in Prime Minister Carney's ability to reach a deal is also waning, from 51% in April to 43% in July. Ontario's trade rep to the U.S., David Patterson, believes getting a deal done in time would be in everyone's best interest.
12: Trade irritants hurt us in both countries, and it's hurting the United States, it's hurting Canada, and at some point you do have to sit down and address it when you're dealing with your biggest trading partner, and I think the next 3 weeks are very critical.
4: Deal or no deal, more than half of respondents saying they'll likely avoid buying American goods, food, and vehicles going forward. I'm Scott Burnett.
2: After months of delays and 12 years of construction, the Gordie Howe Bridge is open. 680 business analyst Chris McCusker is following the day one developments surrounding the new Windsor-Detroit connection.
13: Officials announced in a social media post the Howe family crossed first in honor of the bridge's Canadian-American hockey namesake. Minutes later, another post marked the crossing of the first commercial truck, a vehicle from a trucking company in Ontario carrying auto parts to Michigan. Back in February, the U.S. president insisted in a social media post the U.S. would have to be compensated before he would allow the bridge to open. He falsely claimed the $6.4 billion structure connecting Windsor and Detroit was built with virtually no American content. Now, trucking firms say the opening of the bridge promises more efficient transport, though not necessarily lower prices for consumers. I'm Chris McCusker.
7: Toronto Fire Chief Jim Jessup is raising concern about fires caused by lithium-ion batteries after an e-bike exploded outside a home. He posted a video on social media showing the bike bursting into flames, its battery pack exploding, sending burning debris across a driveway. The video is posted on our website, toronto.citynews.ca. Jessup says crews are dealing with these incidents far too frequently, adding lithium-ion battery fires pose unique hazards, including toxic smoke. Fire officials warn those lithium-ion battery-powered vehicles to avoid charging them overnight.
2: Two Toronto murder victims have been identified thanks to advanced genetic technology. 680's Sofia Vavaroutsos has the cold case files.
14: It's being called a revolutionary success for investigative genetic genealogy, the tech used to identify the remains of two women found in this city in 1995 and 2004. The first has been identified as Mary McLeod Moffat, a woman who police say was likely murdered by her husband in 1936 and buried on the grounds of the tire shop where he worked. The second woman has been identified as Patsy Lagarde, a First Nations woman murdered in 2004, whose remains were discovered after a vehicle fire on the 401. Detective Constable Michael Kelly says even in cases that can't be prosecuted, identifying the victims is a success.
15: Families are overwhelmingly emotional and appreciative for finding and providing resolution to what happened to their loved one.
14: Investigative genetic genealogy has been used in this city since around 2020. I'm Sofia Vavaroutsos.
7: The Blue Jays have some decisions to make with the trade deadline now only a week away. 680's Alex Sixero has more with the Bluebirds in D.C.
6: Ask a Blue Jays fan and they will tell you the Jays should absolutely sell some pieces before the trade deadline. But as general manager Ross Atkins already made that decision, some insight from Sportsnet's Shai Davidi.
16: My understanding is that their plan is to just wait until as late as possible to give this team as much time as they can before they make a decision while operating on both tracks. But it's pretty clear that the work has shifted from one track to another.
6: The Jays sitting 5.5 games back of the Guardians for the final wildcard spot as the Jays and Nationals open a 3-game series this evening. Toronto 10 games under the 500 mark as Max Scherzer comes off the IL to make the start. Scherzer also celebrating a 42nd birthday today. While the Nationals are leading baseball in home runs and stolen bases, race. Is there a game out of the NL playoff picture? All gets going at 6:45 on Sportsnet and Sportsnet 590 The Fan. 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
2: 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Enpro predicts the price will not change at midnight, staying at $1.79.9 a liter at most GTA stations. We'll check traffic in 60 seconds, including a collision on the southbound Kennedy ramp to the westbound 401.
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2: Time for Rogers, Xfinity Internet, traffic and weather together on the ones. Here's Brendan Lang.
8: This report is brought to you by Wayne's Auto Group. It looks like some heavy rain has started to fall in different parts of the GTA right now. So if it is raining heavily where you're driving, just make sure you're driving to those conditions at this point, as the roads could get a little bit slick again with this heavy rain coming down. We are looking at a few problems on the major highways. Westbound 401. First, it's slow from west of Brock Street to Salem, and then the southbound Kennedy ramp to the westbound 401. It's completely closed down because of a collision. From Warden to Bayview, alternately Express and Collectors, you'll find a delay. Then from west of the Allen Express Collectors to Dixon, and from west of James Snow to Guelph Line. Eastbound on the 401, east of Bayview in the transfer to the Collectors, the right lane is blocked with a stalled tractor trailer, so it's slow right now. First from east of the 410 to the 400, alternately Express and Collectors. Then from Avenue, alternately Express Collectors to east of Bayview, and from Westney to Salem as well. Northbound 400, slow approaching Highway 7 to Langstaff in the Express, and north of Highway 9, there is some debris partially sitting in the left lane. It is a construction sign there, moving slowly from Aurora Road right now to north of Highway 9. Just be careful as you pass this. Southbound on the 400, south of Finch, left lane closed down. A truck rollover cleanup is ongoing right now, so that left lane remaining closed. Minor delays in the area, and then slow from Shepherd to the 401. Southbound on the 404 DVP, it's slow south of Finch to south of Lawrence. Westbound on the Gardner, starting to fill in, approaching Spadina to Strong. Westbound QEW off and on delays, 427 to Mississauga Road, then from the Ford plant to Trafalgar, and from Burl Oak to Brant. Northbound on the 427, delays from the Gardner up to Rathburn, alternately Express and Collectors, and now moving slowly northbound 410 from Steeles to Beauverde. 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Now with the forecast, here is meteorologist Rob Haswell.
9: Well, thanks, Brendan. Taking a live look at the radar, as you mentioned there, this really heavy rain coming down in a few spots up around the Newmarket Aurora area. It's definitely coming down. We've got something pretty heavy coming down around parts of Vaughan as well. Well, we get to Mississauga, Etobicoke, but it's in a very narrow band, so either side of that, west or east of it, not much right now, but this is tracking from the west to the east, so we'll watch that kind of finish its slide through the GTA, and we'll continue with a chance of showers and thunderstorms into the afternoon and evening, in fact, even parts of the overnight. We'll dip down to around 16 overnights a night. We'll get back to around 24 Tuesday with showers likely, and again, a risk of thunderstorms. Longer range does get us back to sunshine and warmer, more summer-like temps. Stick around for the extended outlook in less than 10. Right now, it's 27 with some heavy rain in parts of the GTA. Our overnight low is 16.
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2: Cadbury Dairy Milk Oreo chocolate bars have been recalled due to undeclared pistachio. The Canadian Food Inspection Agency says there have been reported allergic reactions associated with the consumption of the product. Anyone who bought the chocolate bars is being advised to either throw them in the garbage or return them for a refund. This is 680 News Radio.
1: Due to a landmark tobacco settlement, you may qualify for a significant payment if you smoked regularly before November 20th, 1998 and were diagnosed with lung cancer, throat cancer, emphysema, or COPD. An August 31st claim deadline is approaching for Quebec diagnoses prior to March 12, 2012. 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
2: 27 degrees, mainly cloudy, feels like 33 in downtown Toronto. Good afternoon, I'm Alex Bloomfield.
24: And I'm Laura Carney. Here are the top stories this hour.
2: Well, police say an officer was on scene outside the U.S. consulate when it was shot at overnight downtown. A high-speed chase followed, had to be called off for public safety on the DVP. Police are looking for a white Honda Accord without license plates. And police aren't ruling out a connection to shootings at two Jewish-owned bagel franchises over the weekend. They've also released an image of a suspect vehicle in that case. You can see it on our website. And coming up after sports, the latest on negotiations to end the U.S.-Iran war.
24: Time now for sports.
2: Alex Sixero.
6: Alex, the Jays have arrived in D.C. for this evening's series opener with the Washington Nationals, who sit just a game out of the wildcard race in the National League. Blue Jays have six games to go until the trade deadline, which is exactly a week away, sitting 5.5 back of a playoff spot. The birthday boy, Max Scherzer, who turns 42 today, comes off the IL to make the start against Andrew Alvarez. All gets going at 6:45 on Sportsnet and Sportsnet 590, The Fan. In Glasgow, Canada's up to 17 medals at the Commonwealth Games, winning six in gymnastics today. Felix Dolce, Jordan Carroll, and Leah Monica Fontaine winning gold, with Halifax native Ellie Black getting silver in uneven bars, while Ethan Katzberg will go for gold shortly in men's hammer throw. To tennis at the D.C. Open, Canadian Leila Fernandez, the defending champion, picked up a first-round win today. Fernandez defeating Magda Lynette 6-1, 6-4. And police in Virginia say that the wife of Kansas City Chiefs offensive coordinator Eric Bieniemy was allegedly shot by the couple's son last night at the family home. Mia Bieniemy is said to be in stable condition, with ESPN reporting she was shot in the arm and the chest. Elijah Bieniemy was arrested and charged and is being held at a detention center. Sports at 15 and 45 past every hour or anytime at sportsnet.ca.
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2: Plenty of mixed messages this afternoon as mediators attempt to bring the U.S. and Iran back to the negotiating table. U.S. President Donald Trump says he halted renewed strikes over the weekend at Iran's request, but Iran's foreign ministry says there's no communication. Meantime, sources tell ABC News one of the main reasons the U.S. strikes were called off is a dwindling supply of anti-missile defense systems. ABC's Karen Travers is at the White House.
30: We do know that the president last week, as he was heading into a meeting on Friday with senior advisors, was considering
0: considering a major escalation. That, of course, had come after 13 nights of consecutive strikes by the United States against Iran. But there were a couple considerations there. One, the depleted stockpile of air defense systems, and also just concerns about trying to give diplomacy and negotiations some room to breathe and see if it could play out.
2: Despite the temporary pause in hostilities, Saudi Arabia says it intercepted several drones targeting its oil facilities launched by Iran-backed militias in Iraq. A new cybersecurity alliance is gaining traction in the tech world in the wake of some major AI hacking incidents, with several major companies signing on.
3: The Open Secure AI Alliance is a new group composed of NVIDIA, Microsoft, Dell, and others that advocates for open source AI cybersecurity technology. Open source is a style of computer programming that makes a program's source code available to anyone to build upon or modify. China's AI industry has pitched open source AI as a competitive advantage, but detractors say open source makes proprietary information too available. OpenAI, Google, and Anthropic have not signed on to the alliance. Mike Dubusky, ABC News.
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2: Time for Rogers, Xfinity Internet, traffic and weather together on the ones. Here's Brendan Lang.
8: This report is brought to you by Wayfair. Southbound 427 approaching Burnham Thorpe in the transfer to the collectors. Now you have the right lane closed down with a stalled vehicle. Not really seeing too much in the way of delays as you pass this problem. Westbound on the QEW, off and on delays 427 to Mississauga Road, Ford Drive to Trafalgar, and third line to Brant. Eastbound QEW delays Aaron Mills to Dixie, and on the northbound Don Valley Parkway, moving slowly from Dundas to Bloor and approaching Don Mills to York Mills. Eastbound on the 401 going through delays Mavis to east of Hure, Ontario, and the collectors, and east of the 410 to the 400 alternately express and collectors, and still east of Bayview in that transfer to the collectors. The right lane blocked with a stalled tractor trailer. Heavy tow is there. It is slow from Avenue alternately express and collectors, and slows again from Westney to Salem. Westbound on the 401, you'll find the southbound Kennedy ramp to the highway closed off. This is because of a crash. You're seeing delays as well from west of Brock Street to Salem, then Warden to Bayview alternately express and collectors, from the Allen Express collectors to Dixon through the 410 and the collectors, and from west of James Snow to Guelph Line. Northbound 400, slow 407 to Langstaff, mostly in the express, and north of Highway 9, going to find the left lane partially blocked with some debris sitting there. It's a construction sign. We are seeing delays from Aurora Road to north of Highway 9, southbound on the 400 south of Finch. The left lane still closed off with a truck rollover cleanup that is ongoing. Minor delays there, and then slows again from Shepherd to the 401. Wayfair's Black Friday in July sale is here. Score up to 80% off everything home, plus free shipping now through July 27th at wayfair.ca. With the forecast, here's meteorologist Rob Haswell.
9: Well, thank you very much, Brendan. There's a line of pretty heavy rain that goes from about Newmarket over to Ward Vaughan, then down through Etobicoke, Mississauga, and right on the lakeshore areas of Oakville. And it's a narrow band. There's not a lot of east-west of this, but there's quite a long stretch north-south, and where it is raining, it's really coming down. Even had some half-inch hail reported up in the Newmarket area earlier. And that band is moving its way across the GTA, so expect that to kind of fill in for the central and eastern portions of the city center areas and the eastern burbs in the next hour or so. And we will continue with a chance of showers and thunderstorms throughout the remainder of the afternoon and evening, and even parts of the overnight. We'll dip to 16, then get to 24 with more showers and maybe a thunderstorm mixed in on Tuesday. More showers Wednesday and 26, and then some sunshine. Thursday, we get sunny skies in 29. Friday, sunny in 30. Right now, we've got a rainstorm and a thunderstorm going up at Pearson, where it's 25. Our overnight low dips to 16.
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2: An Aurora man is facing charges after police say he drove through a busy Ajax Park twice. The incident began around 6:30 Saturday, July 18th at Rotary Park. Durham police say a suspect in a Toyota sedan drove dangerously through a playground, splash pad, and walking pad, all packed with families. Officers attempted to stop the driver, but he sped off, only to return to the park, this time driving along the pedestrian bridge on the waterfront trail. And the driver later crashed into an SUV northeast of the park, and officers took him into custody. Remarkably, no one was hurt. 23-year-old Ismail Abrahimzadeh is facing charges of dangerous driving and failing to stop for police. Well, the big theatrical buzz this summer is rooted in an epic poem from the 8th century BC, and theaters can't keep up. ABC's Wayne Cabot explains.
16: Theaters around the world are adding showtimes, trying to meet demand for The Odyssey. Problem is, people want to see it in IMAX in its 70mm glory, but there are only 41 IMAX screens worldwide. Most of those theaters are sold out through September. In its second weekend in North American theaters, it took in another $87 million. The global total so far, an estimated $640 million. Now that is epic.
2: There are two 70mm IMAX screens in the GTA, one in Vaughan, the other in Mississauga. The TSX is holding on to a gain, even as oil sees a sharp decline. We'll go to Chris McCusker in 60 seconds.
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21: Well, Alex, a Chinese company had a big debut today with shares in CXMT surging by more than 460% in Shanghai as investors piled into one of that country's biggest artificial intelligence champions. Now, this was the second largest IPO in China's history, and the company is emerging as potentially a challenger to foreign suppliers of so-called DRAM chips. Now, this could be why shares in SanDisk are taking a beating today. That stock down by about 14%. Shares in Micron Technology down 4.2%. So chip stocks weighing on Wall Street. The NASDAQ down 49. The S&P is down 17. And the Dow is up by 198. On Bay Street, the TSX is higher by 100 points, 35,469. With gold futures right now up by $6 to 4,136. Oil in the red for a second day. It was down $6.70 today. $82.61 a barrel, with the fighting in the Middle East on pause, at least for the moment. And then our loonie is down 14.70 cents U.S. At the Business Center, I'm Chris McCusker.
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21: It's Monday, July 27th. Good afternoon. I'm Laura Carney.
2: I'm Alex Bloomfield. Here's what's making news right now.
22: There was a police officer stationed outside the U.S. consulate when the shooting took place this morning. Police say they had to abandon a high-speed

0: The cold case is open.
1: None of them would have been resolved without the advent of IgG.
2: The birthday boy Max Scherzer makes his return as the Blue Jays and Nationals open a three-game series in D.C. and Ethan Katzberg goes for gold at the Commonwealth Games. Sports at 15.
3: A mixed start to the week on markets with the Dow up by more than 200 points. Oil sells off and shares in Apple hit a record ahead of earnings. Business said 26.
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6: This report is brought to you by Bel Air Direct, southbound 400 south of Finch. The left lane is no longer blocked. They've cleared that off onto the left shoulder. This is because of truck rollover cleanup that was ongoing. And it might be completely cleared, but all lanes are live through that stretch, so no longer seeing any delays. It is slow, though, from Finch to the 401, just volume in that area. Eastbound on the 401, delays approaching Mavis East if you're Ontario in the collectors, and east of the 410 to the 400, alternately express and collectors. East of Bayview in the transfer to the collectors, the right lane blocked with a stalled tractor trailer. A heavy tow is there. Slow from the Allen, alternately express and collectors, and then delays approaching Westney to Salem. Eastbound on the 407, a new problem approaching Mississauga Road. You have the two right lanes closed down because of a crash with a vehicle going off into the ditch. Westbound 401, delays west of Brock Street to Salem. The southbound Kennedy ramp to the westbound 401, that's still closed down with a crash there. Then from Warden to Bayview, alternately express and collectors, it's slow. From the Allen Express collectors all the way to Dixie through the 410 and the collectors, and then from west of James Snow to Guelph Line, also seeing a slowdown in that area. Southbound 427 approaching Burnhamthorpe and the transfer to the collectors, this problem has cleared. And eastbound on the 403 at Cawthra, the HOV lane is now closed down with a collision. Delays from east of Hure, Ontario. 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Now with the forecast, meteorologist Rob Haswell.
7: Well, thank you very much, Brendan. We're watching a long line, a narrow but long line of heavy rain that is working its way across the GTA as we speak. It starts just around the Newmarket area, stretches down through Oak Ridges, getting into Vaughan, Etobicoke, and then over toward Mississauga. And it's moving from the east, northeast off to the west-northwest off to the east-southeast, and that's going to get a pretty good soaking going. It doesn't last too long, thankfully, but it could cause some ponding and cause some grief out there for drivers for sure. So we'll keep an eye on that. As of the last check at Pearson International, it was raining with some thunderstorms in the vicinity, 23 degrees. Our overnight low is 16.
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5: The search continues for the suspect in this morning's shooting at the U.S. consulate. A person in a white car shot at the building on University Avenue, which then led police on a short chase onto the DVP.
4: 680's Momin Qureshi joins us with the latest from investigators.
8: A Toronto police officer has been stationed outside the U.S. consulate since March 10th, the day of the first shooting at a U.S. consulate. Deputy Police Chief Frank Barreto says around 4:30 this morning, a white Honda Civic with no license plate pulled up in front of the consulate and fired one shot towards the building.
9: You would expect highly visible police cruisers stationed right in front of the consulate would act as a deterrent. It perhaps speaks to the brazen quality of this act, the recklessness that's involved.
8: Barreto says the suspect's vehicle having no license plate indicates a certain element of premeditation.
9: I don't think it's just a fluke that there was no license plate on the vehicle.
8: Police did pursue the suspects in a high-speed chase but called it off of the DVP out of concerns for public safety. Barreto says they are investigating to see if the shooting has any connection to the first consulate shooting or yesterday's two shootings at a Jewish bakery. Outside the U.S. consulate, I'm Momin Qureshi.
5: 680 News Time, 304. As the trade war heats up with the new threatened U.S. tariffs on a wide range of Canadian goods, a new poll finds most Canadians want Canada to retaliate. 680's Scott Burnett is looking at the numbers.
10: Canadians are hungry for an appropriate reaction to what many are calling Donald Trump's bullying trade tactics. The Angus Reid poll showing 62% of Canadians want to see Ottawa issue counter tariffs, a move that likely wouldn't happen until after Trump's 50% tariffs on $28 billion in Canadian imports go into effect August 19th. And while 19% want the focus to be on negotiations, confidence in Prime Minister Carney to get a good deal for Canada has dropped from 51% in April to 43% in July. Ontario's trade rep in D.C., David Patterson, says the key sticking point remains access to the automotive market.
11: Canada's their most important market, and the center of the American action was to put countervail tariffs on our tariffs, so it's a retaliation. So really, it's time to try and pull these things together.
10: Interesting to note, 7% of those asked say they're in favor of conceding to the U.S. I'm Scott Burnett.
4: 680 News Time 306.

0: The Gordie Howe International Bridge between Windsor and Detroit is officially open. The opening follows months of controversy over financial aspects of the project after President Donald Trump insisted the United States be compensated before he would allow the bridge to open. Trump falsely claimed the $6.4 billion structure was built with virtually no American content. Canada later agreed to make some adjustments concerning revenue sharing.
1: 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Two women murdered in this city decades ago have been identified, with police crediting revolutionary genetic technology in solving the cases. 680 Sophia Vavaroutsos with the details.
2: The remains of Mary McLeod Moffitt and Patsy Lagarde were discovered in 1995 and 2004 following their separate murders. But the cases went cold for decades with no way to identify the victims until 2022, when officers began using investigative genetic genealogy. Detective Constable Michael Kelly says it works by uploading the victim's DNA profile and looking for relatives.
3: Then look for possible individuals who may fit that profile and geographically may have come to be here in Toronto in this case.
2: The two cases are part of the first batch selected for the technology, which is being called a success for its ability to provide closure to families.
3: Even decades after finding these remains, that there are still people trying to reunite them with families. It just matters a tremendous deal.
2: I'm Sophia Vavaroutsos.
0: Toronto police are asking for help finding the suspect or suspects involved in shootings at two separate locations of the same Jewish-owned bakery chain. Investigators have released a security camera image of the vehicle believed to be involved in the incidents at Kiva's Bagel Bar Saturday night. The shop's front windows were damaged at a location at Steeles and Bathurst, and then minutes later at Yonge and St. Clair. You can see an image of the SUV at toronto.citynews.ca. Some city councillors are speaking outside one of the shops right now.
1: Mideast negotiators are reportedly making some progress in their bid to end the U.S. war with Iran.
4: Armed groups across the region are still conducting their own attacks, but Washington and Tehran paused strikes the past 3 days as mediators work to bridge gaps.
5: We're locked and loaded and ready to go, but we're talking to them, so I think while we're talking, we'll see what comes of it.
4: President Trump Friday. Iran's foreign ministry said today, while mediators may pass along messages from the U.S., there are no direct talks. A regional official says there's still significant progress as mediators work with Iran and Oman on how to manage transit through the Strait of Hormuz. Sagar Magani, Washington.
0: Well, the Blue Jays continue a road trip. They're in D.C. with trade talks still dominating the underachieving team. Here's 680's Alex Sixero.
6: As we hear from Sportsnet's Shai Davidi, the Blue Jays may still be holding out hope that a strong week could put them in position to buy and not sell ahead of the trade deadline.
7: 5.5 games doesn't seem insurmountable, but there's five teams in between them and the wild card spot. And how do you navigate that? Can this team find its way to playing the type of baseball, getting on that hot run that you're going to need to?
6: And with the deadline a week today, the Jays are 10 games under 500 as they visit the Nationals in the series opener this evening. Max Scherzer returns from the injured list to make the start, celebrating a 42nd birthday today. While the plucky Nationals lead all of baseball in home runs and stolen bases, they're a game back of a playoff spot. Andrew Alvarez with a 6:45 first pitch on Sportsnet and Sportsnet 590 The Fan. From the Sports Center, I'm Alex Sixero.
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1: 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Enpro predicts the price will not change at midnight, holding at $1.79.9 a liter at most GTA stations. In 60 seconds, traffic and weather together, including a stalled tractor trailer eastbound 401 east of Bayview in the transfer to the collectors.
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13: 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Good news if you're headed in both directions on the 401. We'll start on the eastbound 401 east of Bayview. In that transfer to the collectors, had the right lane blocked with a stalled tractor trailer, but that has just cleared away. So first, you are still going through delays, though, from here, Ontario, in the collectors. East of the 410 to the 400, alternately express and collectors, and from the Allen, alternately express and collectors to east of Bayview. Also from approaching Westney to Salem. Westbound on the 401, slow west of Brock Street to Salem, and then the southbound Kennedy ramp to the westbound 401 has now reopened. It was closed down because of a collision, but that has cleared. Still moving slowly from Warden to Bayview, alternately express and collectors, from the Allen express collectors to the 427, then through the 410 and the collectors, and from west of James Snow to Guelph Line. Heading southbound on the 404 DVP, volume south of Finch to south of Lawrence, westbound Gardner from west of Jarvis to Strawn, and approaching Park Lawn to the 427 ramp, westbound QEW on and off from the 427 to Mississauga Road, then from the Ford plant to Trafalgar and from Third Line to Brandt. Eastbound QBW slow east of Winston Churchill to Dixie and northbound on the Don Valley Parkway. Delays Dundas to Bloor, approaching Don Mills to York Mills. And as you continue on to the northbound 404 north of Bloomington, do have the left lane blocked as for some construction here. So it's slow from Bloomington to just north of it. And eastbound on the 403 at Cawthra, the HOV lane is still taken up by a crash, this causing delays from east of Hure, Ontario. 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With the forecast now, here is meteorologist Rob Haswell.
14: Thank you, Brendan. A narrow but effective line of rain and thunderstorms is working its way across the GTA. It stretches north up toward Richmond Hill, Newmarket area, and then south down through North York, getting kind of into the western side of the downtown area and then out over the lake. And it's been moving west to east for the last couple of hours here, another hour or so, and it should be out of the GTA. But we may not be done with showers and thunderstorms. In fact, we'll keep that chance going even into the late evening and overnight tonight. We'll get to a low of 16. More showers, maybe a thunderstorm again on Tuesday with a stronger north wind, gusting at times up around 50 kilometers per hour and a high of 24 on Tuesday. Right now, it is 23, our overnight low 16.
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1: Canadian parents are planning to shop in-store for this back-to-school season. 680 business analyst Chris McCusker has more.
15: Back-to-school shopping is a more than $4.5 billion market in this country, that according to the Retail Council of Canada. The average household spending ranges from $600 to $750 per child when electronics are included, making it one of the most significant retail events of the year. And this year, a vast majority of parents will be shopping in store at 90%. Price remains the number one driver where parents make their first purchase of the season, while 61% of parents have already started back-to-school planning or intend to begin soon. And new to this year's research, 44% of parents are already using or are very interested in AI-powered shopping tools to help build lists, compare prices, or identify where to shop. I'm Chris McCusker.
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1: Seeing some rain, maybe some thunderstorms in parts of the GTA. Downtown still cloudy, 27, it feels like 33. Good afternoon, I'm Laura Carney.
0: I'm Alex Bloomfield. Here are the top stories this hour.
1: The suspect remains at large after a shooting at the U.S. consulate just before 5 this morning. There was also a police chase of the suspect vehicle, a white Honda Accord, north on the DVP, but the pursuit was called off around Don Mills due to how fast the suspect car was traveling. Deputy Mayor Mike Cole and councilors James Pasternak and Rachel Chernos-Lynn are speaking this afternoon outside a Jewish-owned bakery that was shot at over the weekend in North York. Someone shot at two Kiva Bakery locations, and police believe the same person is responsible. And the Gordie Howe International Bridge between Windsor and Detroit is now open following months of controversy due to U.S. President Donald Trump's concerns over financial aspects of the project.
0: Time now for sports.
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6: And Laura, with the trade deadline exactly a week away, the Jays are in D.C. for the first of three with the Nationals this evening. Jays are 5.5 back of a wild card spot as the birthday boy Max Scherzer is off the IL to make the start against Andrew Alvarez. The Nationals are leading baseball in home runs and stolen bases. 6:45 on Sportsnet and Sportsnet 590 The Fan. At the Commonwealth Games in Glasgow, Team Canada's up to 17 medals, winning 6 alone in gymnastics today. Right now, it's the men's hammer throw final featuring Olympic champion Ethan Katzberg from Nanaimo, BC. And Katzberg setting a games record with a throw of 80.97. He's in first place. Fellow Canuck Rowan Hamilton is sitting in second. And to tennis, Canadian Leila Fernandez kicked off her title defense of the DC Open today with a round one win, taking down Magda Linette 6-1, 6-4. This is 680 News Radio.
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1: Durham police say a deputy police chief is being allowed to retire from the force after being found guilty of professional misconduct. Chief Chris Kirkpatrick had been on paid suspension since February after he was alleged to have used a racial slur during an internal meeting, which included the service's Afro-Caribbean Canadian Internal Support Network. Durham police say the 29-year veteran with the force was found guilty of misconduct by the province's Law Enforcement's Complaints Agency. And both parties agree he will not be returning to the workplace. In a statement, the police chief called the comment offensive, adding the force remains firmly committed to fostering a respectful, inclusive environment where all members feel valued, safe, and supported. Coming up in 60 seconds, traffic and your extended forecast.
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1: Time for Rogers Xfinity Internet traffic and weather together on the ones. Here's Brendan Lang.
13: This report is brought to you by Don Valley North Toyota. Eastbound on the 403 at Cawthra, you'll find the HOV lane closed down. It's because of a collision. A tow truck is there along with the OPP. It is causing delays approaching here, Ontario to Cawthra right now. Eastbound on the QEW, slow east of Winston Churchill to Dixie, and eastbound on the Gardner, now seeing delays from the Humber Bridge to east of Jamison, and northbound on the Don Valley Parkway north of Eglinton. Very briefly, there was a problem in the right lane, but it has cleared up. It is still moving slowly, though, from Dundas up to York Mills. Eastbound 401, just volume right now through here, Ontario, in the collectors, then from the 410 to the DVP, alternately express and collectors, and from Westney to east of Salem. Westbound on the 401 west of Brock Street to Salem, it's slow, then from Warden to Bayview, alternately express and collectors, from the Allen Express collectors to the 427 through the 410 in the collectors, and west of James Snow to Guelph Line. Eastbound on the 407 approaching Mississauga Road, the two right lanes, they're closed down because of a crash, this involving a vehicle going off into the ditch. It seems like traffic is moving pretty well in the area, though, at this point. Southbound 404 DVP, slow south of Finch to south of Lawrence. Westbound Gardner from west of Jarvis to Strawn and approaching Park Lawn to the 427 ramp. Westbound QEW from the 427 to Mississauga Road. The Ford plant to Trafalgar and from 3rd Line to Brant. And northbound on the 427, delays from the Gardner to the 401, alternately express and collectors. And filling in from the 409 to Rexdale. 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With the forecast, meteorologist Rob Haswell.
14: Thank you, Brendan. The rain certainly isn't making your job any easier. It's really coming down around Richmond Hill, Vaughan area, getting into East York, and some lighter rain into the downtown area and out toward Humber Bay. It's a very narrow band, though, so it'll wrap up pretty quickly and then march off into the eastern portions of the GTA in relatively short order. Now, we still have a chance of showers and a risk of thunderstorms as we roll through the evening and overnight tonight, low near 16. 24 on Tuesday, with showers like and again, a risk of thunderstorms. Bit of a stronger north wind on Tuesday as well. Showers Wednesday as we kick off the extended forecast. High of 26. And then it's back to sunshine Thursday and 29. Sunny and 30 on Friday. Right now it's 23 with rain in the GTA. Our overnight low 16.
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1: A plush red dragon on a stick used by the Blue Jays to celebrate home runs has been flying off the shelves since being introduced earlier this month. The owner of Toy Town in North York says they have stocked the product for years, but the Jays have made it an overnight success.
20: A lot of people started to come in requesting the stick dragon and asking if we sold it. We've been getting phone calls, so there's definitely a peaked interest in specifically the dragon.
1: The Jays got their stuffed dragon from a toy shop in San Francisco near their hotel while on a road trip. An Ontario woman is facing fraud charges after a large portion of donations to a GoFundMe page didn't make it to the intended recipient. City's Pat Haney with the story.
25: Back in April, we met Marianne Mollett. Her family members set up a GoFundMe campaign when the mother of 10 was badly injured after she stopped to help rescue a stranded vehicle on the road near Beaverton.
26: I said, can you set it up in my name? I just then started getting
7: excuses that she had to put it in her name.
25: To date, Mullet received only a small portion of those funds. Durham police announced fraud charges have been laid against the person who set up the GoFundMe page, Mullet's own sister. GoFundMe says each page should clearly answer how the organizer is related to the recipient, the purpose of the GoFundMe, and how the funds will be used. Are family and friends who are making donations leaving words of support or comments? If not, red flag. And the big one you should know before giving, is the intended recipient in control of the withdrawals?
8: Pat Taney, City News.
1: Markets are still mixed, but improving. Chris McCusker has business in 60 seconds.
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1: 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Here's Chris McCusker.
15: Well, Laura, we do still have a mixed start to the week on markets. There is this pause in the U.S.-Iran war, at least for now. The president in the U.S. saying that will allow for more talks. There is also a slew of big-name earnings to come this week. That includes Apple, which will report earnings on Thursday. That stock hit an all-time high today, $339.57. Shares right now up by 0.8%. The Dow right now is higher by 233. The S&P is up by 4. And the NASDAQ down by 9. There will also be an interest rate announcement in the U.S. on Wednesday and likely no change. But a hike isn't out of the question, according to some. Pierre Benoit Gauthier is vice president of investment strategy at IG Wealth Management.
28: It would be a major surprise, but it's not impossible. And as Bank of America was saying last Friday, maybe politically during the summer, it could be better than in September, just before the midterms.
15: Now, as it stands right now, there is a 38% chance we see a hike in the U.S. Again, that's Wednesday. On the other side of the border, the TSX higher by 199 points, 35,568. Very quietly, it's moved into the lead as the best performer today. It's up by about 0.5%. Gold futures higher by $12 to $4,142. Oil today is selling off. It was lower for a second day, down $6.70, $82.61 a barrel. And then the Canadian dollar right now is down 12 one-hundredths, 70.82 cents U.S. At the Business Center, I'm Chris McCusker.
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1: Rain downtown, 26 degrees. It feels like 33. 680 News Time, 3:30.
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0: It's Monday, July 27th. Good afternoon. I'm Alex Bloomfield.
1: And I'm Laura Carney. Here's what's making news this hour.
2: Toronto police confirmed there was an officer outside the U.S. consulate during this morning's shooting. Police did pursue the suspects but had to abandon the high-speed chase because of concerns for public safety.
3: There are calls for more action to keep Jewish communities safe after two Jewish-owned bagel restaurants were shot at over the weekend.
4: We should not be able to tolerate things like this and hatred. This is Canada.
5: A new poll suggests the majority of Canadians are hungry for retaliation in the face of Trump's latest round of tariffs. It comes as public confidence in Prime Minister Carney's ability to get a deal done is starting to slip.
6: The Jays and Nationals kick off a three-game series in D.C. this evening as Max Scherzer makes his return from the injured list, and Canada's looking to add more hardware at the Commonwealth Games. Sports at 45.
15: The TSX and the Dow each up by about 200 points. SpaceX stock in the red again, and the price for oil closed below $83. Business at 56.
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0: Time for Rogers, Xfinity Internet, traffic and weather together on the ones. Here's Brendan Lang.
8: This report is brought to you by Foodland. Northbound on the 400. First, you'll find delays Finch to Langstaff and north of Highway 9. There is still some debris partially sitting in the left lane, a construction sign. Again, there in that left lane. So it is just causing delays starting on the approach to Highway 9 to just north of it. Southbound on the 400 south of Finch, the left lane is now closed off. It's because of ongoing spill cleanup now. This is from the earlier tractor trailer rollover that happened. So the left lane is once again blocked and delays right now from Finch to the 401. On the eastbound side of the 401, first there are delays through here, Ontario, in the collectors. And then there could be something happening here east of Dixie in the collectors. Don't know exactly if it's a collision, possibly a stalled vehicle. Either way, if you're traveling in the area, can give us a call. It is a free call at Star 680. Slow approaching Dixie to the DVP, alternately express and collectors, and from Westney to east of Salem. Westbound on the 401 from west of Brock Street to Salem, Warden, alternately express and collectors to the 427, then through the 410 and the collectors, and west of James Snow to Guelph Line. Also monitoring a problem on the eastbound 407 approaching Mississauga Road. Two right lanes closed down with a crash involving a vehicle going off into the ditch, and a problem is cleared on the eastbound 403 at Cawthra, but still moving slowly from Mavis. 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See in store for details. With the forecast now, here is meteorologist Rob Haswell.
13: Well, thank you very much, Brendan. We are still tracking some of that rain moving its way through the GTA. It's providing a pretty good soaking in many spots, and we may not be quite done. Chance of showers and maybe the occasional thunderstorm rumbling even this evening and overnight tonight. Now, air temperatures will dip a little bit, obviously, when we go through the overnight, but it'll stay a little bit on the muggier side until we're into this refreshed air mass in the days ahead. Right now, we're sitting at 23, still a little muggy out there. The humidex is sitting at 31. Our overnight night low, 16 degrees.
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0: A heavy police presence remains outside the U.S. consulate hours after a second incident of shots being fired into the building despite an officer stationed outside.
1: 680's Momin Qureshi joins us as the hunt for a suspect continues who then led police on a dangerous high-speed chase.
2: Around 4:30 this morning, a white Honda Accord with no license plate pulled up in front of the U.S. consulate on University Avenue, and a suspect fired one shot into the side of the building. Deputy Police Chief Frank Barreto says this all happening despite the fact that there has been a police officer on duty outside the consulate since it was first shot at back in March.
14: I agree with your concern. I'm a Torontonian. I know how you are thinking. This should not be happening. We're going to bring the people responsible for this to justice.
2: Barreto says police pursued the suspect in a high-speed chase, but had to stop.
14: Because of the danger posed by the rate of speed of the suspect vehicle, at around Don Mills and the DVP, the pursuit was discontinued as per our procedures.
2: Police are investigating to see if there's any connection between today's consulate shooting and the one that happened in March, or the two shootings at Jewish bakeries yesterday.
14: The answer is it's possible, but we don't know that for a fact.
2: Outside the U.S. consulate, I'm Momin Qureshi.
0: And police have also updated the investigation into a pair of shootings targeting Jewish-owned bagel shops over the weekend. 680 Sophia Vavaroutsos joins us live with more from neighbors and a group of local councillors. Sophia.
16: Alex, I'm outside Kiva's Bakery here near Bathurst and Shepherd. It's one of two locations of this bagel restaurant targeted by gunfire over the weekend. City councillors just wrapped up an update here where they called for action, including councillor James Pasternak, who tells me he wants all levels of government involved.
17: We can't, the city does not have the power to cut off sham charities and foreign funding for this. We need the federal government to come to the table with the RCMP and make sure that these criminal elements are cut off from their funding. And only the federal government can do that.
16: So Pasternak kind of saying there that he does believe this is related to hired criminal networks operating in this city. Customers leaving the bakery after lunch today were also crowding around. Some were chanting, "Where's the mayor?" This man says he frequents Kiva's bagel shop.
4: We should not be able to tolerate things like this in hatred. This is Canada. It should not be happening here, and we need to do something about it.
16: Police have shared an image of a vehicle believed to be connected to the shootings. It's posted on our website, toronto.citynews.ca. Reporting live near Bathurst and Steeles, I'm Sophia Vavaroutsos.
1: 680 News Time, 3:36. To stand pat or slap back, it seems most Canadians favor the latter when it comes to U.S. tariffs. 680 Scott Burnett has the results of a new poll.
5: So how elbows up do Canadians want to be? The Angus Reid poll showing 62% of respondents want to see Ottawa hit back at the Trump administration with counter tariffs. A little over half of those say it should be dollar for dollar. 19% say Canada should focus on negotiations, but confidence in Prime Minister Carney's ability to secure a good deal with Trump has dropped from 51% in April to 43% in July. Canadians continue to do their part with sales of U.S. food products down nearly 7% since early 2025. But the biggest hit is the auto sector, as we hear from Ontario's trade rep in D.C., David Patterson.
7: We've seen about a 22% decline in American sales of automobiles into Canada. It's hurting, and that's really thousands of jobs.
5: Trump's 50% tariffs on about $28 billion in Canadian imports are set to go into effect August 19th. I'm Scott Burnett.
0: 680 News Time, 3:37. The Gordie Howe International Bridge linking Canada and the U.S. is now open to drivers. The Canadian Trucking Alliance says the bridge spanning Detroit and Windsor promises better traffic flow and competition toll rates that could save large trucking companies up to $100,000 a month. The six-lane bridge offers a direct connection between the 401 and Interstate 75 across the Detroit River. It comes to the four-lane Ambassador Bridge that requires an off-ramp and up to 14 traffic lights on the Canadian side.
1: Some of the NHL's best were in North York today for the Zach Hyman Charity Golf Classic. 680's Alex Sixero reports.
6: Edmonton Oilers captain Connor McDavid was among those at Oakdale Golf and Country Club today, and the Toronto media wanted Connor's take on Gavin McKenna, who's about to begin his rookie season with the Maple Leafs.
9: Seems like he's a good kid. You know, he'll have his hands full in Toronto, but he seems like he's prepared for it, and he'll have a good support system there too with obviously Austin, and you know, he'll have lots of support around him, so he should be fine.
6: McDavid also chimed in on Edmonton's controversial decision to name Mike Babcock head coach.
9: We see a great opportunity to be coached by, you know, someone who's coached in every single big game there is to coach in, who's, you know, been successful, won cups, gold medals, you name it, he's done it.
6: This was the fifth Zach Hyman Charity Golf Classic hosted by the Hyman Family Foundation in support of children's charities, including Sick Kids Hospital. From the Sports Center, I'm Alex Sixero.
0: Go to toronto.citynews.ca for a stunning video of a lithium-ion battery fire in the city. It was originally posted by the fire chief, who continues to express his safety concerns over the batteries, which power many small electric bikes and scooters. He warns residents who own them to not charge them overnight. The video shows an e-scooter exploding into flames, sending burning debris across a driveway.
1: Hamilton police have charged a woman in connection to a romance fraud scheme, and authorities say this isn't her first scam. The Hamilton Police Crimes Against Seniors Unit alleged the 58-year-old suspect began a relationship with a 75-year-old man in March of last year. It's believed she convinced him to provide around $20,000 to help cover her parents' funeral costs, with the understanding it would be paid back. Vicky Medella of Niagara Falls was arrested on Wednesday and charged with fraud over $5,000. At the time of her arrest, Mandela was on two separate forms of judicial release in connection with similar incidents in Kitchener and Hamilton. She was denied bail.
0: 680 News Time, 3:39.
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0: 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Enpro predicts the price will not change at midnight, staying at $1.79.9 a liter at most GTA stations. We'll check traffic in 60 seconds, including a crash on the eastbound 401 east of Dixie in the collectors.
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0: Time for Rogers, Xfinity Internet, traffic and weather together on the ones. 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
8: This report is brought to you by Park and Fly. A couple issues now on the eastbound 401 east of Dixie in the collectors. It is the two left lanes that are closed off now because of a crash. Looks like it involves a few vehicles and one of them spinning out, sitting off onto the left shoulder, partially into the left lane, but emergency crews now onto the scene, blocking off those two left lanes. And approaching the DVP in the express, the ramp lane is blocked with a stalled tractor trailer. Heavy tow and MTO are there right now. So first looking at delays through here, Ontario in the collectors, and then it's slow from the 410 to the DVP alternately express and collectors, and approaching Westney to east of Salem. An issue on the eastbound 407 approaching Mississauga Road. The two right lanes, they're closed down with a crash involving a vehicle going off into the ditch. Southbound on the 404 DVP, there are delays right now from Davis Drive to south of Mulock, and then south of Finch to south of Lawrence. Westbound Gardner approaching Jarvis to Strawn, and approaching Kipling to the 427 ramp. Westbound QEW from the 427 to Dixie, and approaching third line to Brant. Westbound on the 401 west of Brock Street to Salem, there's a delay. Then Kennedy alternately express and collectors to the 427 from Dixie to the 410 collectors, and from James Snow to west of Highway 25. Northbound on the 400 from Finch to Langstaff, it's slow. And then north of Highway 9, there is some debris partially sitting in the left lane, a construction sign there, so be careful as you pass through. And southbound on the 400 south of Finch, left lane is blocked with spill cleanup ongoing. This is because of the earlier tractor trailer rollover. No delays through that area, but it is slow from Shepherd to the 401. 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
13: Thank you very much, Brendan. The rain that we're tracking, that's going through the area, watching, either way, is making for some pretty soggy conditions out through Scarborough and Markham right now, but it's really dried up farther to the west of that. Now, we may see more showers and thunderstorms continue through the evening and overnight tonight. We'll be watching that very, very closely, dropping down to 16 tonight. More showers likely on Tuesday, maybe a risk of thunderstorms mixed in there as well, and a much stronger north wind tomorrow, gusting up around 50 kilometers per hour, Tuesday's high near 24. Right now, it's 23 at Pearson International. Our guaranteed overnight low. Actually, it's not guaranteed. That's just for the high. The overnight low, that's 16 degrees.
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0: KFC is obviously synonymous with fried chicken, but today Canada became the first North American market to welcome Quench, a new standalone beverage brand from the fast food chain. 680 business analyst Chris McCusker with more.
21: KFC says it's the biggest menu investment in its history outside of chicken, and Canada is the third market to try it out, behind the UK and Ireland and Australia, but ahead of the US. And there are four distinct categories: crunch shakes, iced lattes, sparkling lemonades, and boba refreshers. 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
0: 26 degrees, just had some rain pass over the downtown. Feels like 33. Good afternoon, I'm Alex Bloomfield.
1: And I'm Laura Carney. Here are the top stories this hour.
0: Police are hunting for a white Honda Accord with no license plates that led police on a high-speed chase before it was called off for safety after someone inside it fired a shot at the U.S. consulate this morning with a cruiser stationed nearby. Investigators have also released a photo of an SUV connected to two shootings at Jewish-owned bagel shops over the weekend. Coming up after sports, the very latest out of the Middle East.
1: Time now for sports.
0: Alex Sixero.
2: Alex, the Blue Jays and Washington Nationals open a three-game series in D.C. this evening, and the Nats are no pushover. They are leading baseball in homers and stolen bases, and they're a game back of the wild card spot in the National League. Jays are 5.5 back of Cleveland for the final playoff spot in the American League with a trade deadline a week away. Max Scherzer back from the injured list to make the start, also celebrating a 42nd birthday today. And with Mad Max returning, Braden Fisher lands on the bereavement list. All gets going at 6:45 on Sportsnet and Sportsnet 590 The Fan. Right now in Glasgow, action continues at the Commonwealth Games. We're tracking the men's hammer throw final featuring Nanaimo's Ethan Katzberg, the reigning Olympic champion. And on his first throw, Katzberg with a throw of 80.97, setting a games record. So he is sitting in first place. Fellow Canuck and BC native Rowan Hamilton sits in third. Canada with 17 medals overall, winning 6 in gymnastics today. Jordan Carroll, Leah Monica Fontaine, and Felix Dolce all winning gold. And in her final tune-up before the National Bank Open, Leila Fernandez is trying to repeat as champion at the DC Open, and she made a winning start this afternoon in the opening round, taking down Magda Linette 6-1, 6-4. Sports at 15 and 45 past every hour or anytime at sportsnet.ca.
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0: It seems U.S. President Donald Trump isn't in any rush to secure a peace deal with Iran, despite a pause in missile strikes. Trump spoke with reporters on Air Force One this afternoon as the war hits the five-month mark tomorrow.
25: I have a lot of patience. I have plenty of time. Plenty of time. Their whole shoreline's wiped out. The strait is in very good shape. And we're talking right now. You know, they wanted to talk.
0: A spokesman for Iran's foreign ministry says they haven't asked to resume talks. The head of OpenAI will head to the White House this week to seek approval for the company's most powerful model yet. The meeting is happening on the heels of a high-profile safety incident. ABC's Sophie Flay reports.
26: The system, capable of solving an 80-year-old math problem, could also take on complex tasks for businesses and the government. But that same ability to act more independently is also raising safety concerns. After OpenAI system was able to hack into another AI platform called Hugging Face during a security test. Hugging Face's CEO calls the hack unprecedented.
0: U.S. lawmakers have introduced a bill to give the government the ability to quickly order the turning off of artificial intelligence tools that may threaten the public. In 60 seconds, a look at the roads and the extended forecast.
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0: 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Here's Brendan Lang.
8: This report is brought to you by Foodland. New problem on the eastbound QEW. It's just past Cawthra, just east of Cawthra there. The right lane is closed down. It's because of a collision. MTO on scene, seeing delays from east of Erin Mills to Cawthra at this point. Eastbound on the 401 east of Dixie and the collectors, the two left lanes, they're closed off with a crash. And then approaching the DVP and the express, the ramp lane blocked with a stalled tractor trailer, heavy tow, and MTO there right now. Delays from the 410 to the DVP, alternately express and collectors, and approaching Westney to east of Salem. Westbound on the 401 from Brock Street to Salem, it's slow. From Kennedy to the 427, alternately express and collectors. And then from Dixie to the 410 collectors. And from James Snow to west of Highway 25. Northbound 400 from Finch to Rutherford, on and off delays through there. North of Highway 9, still some debris partially sitting in the left lane, a construction sign, so keep an eye on that as you pass through. Southbound on the 400 south of Finch, left lane blocked with spill cleanup ongoing from the earlier tractor trailer rollover. It is slow from Shepherd to the 401. Westbound on the Gardner, approaching Jarvis to Strawn delays, and approaching Kipling to the 427 ramp. Westbound on the QEW from the 427 to Dixie and Bronte to Brant. Northbound 427 from the Gardner to the 401, alternately express and collector delays, and from the 409 to Rexdale Boulevard. And heading northbound on the 410, approaching Steeles to Williams Parkway, delays through there too. 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With the forecast, meteorologist Rob Haswell.
13: Thank you very much, Brendan. There's still some rain making its way through the GTA, and we may see more showers and thunderstorms through the evening, overnight tonight, and again on Tuesday as we get into a relatively active period here in the short term. Tonight we'll dip to 16 degrees, get back to 24 Tuesday afternoon, chance of showers Wednesday and around 26, and then it's into some sunshine for Thursday at 29 degrees, a full 30 on Friday, and again a sunny day to wrap up the work week. Now at the moment we are seeing mostly cloudy conditions at Pearson, 23. Our overnight low is 16.
0: And coming up at 4 o'clock, we'll have reaction from North York, from neighbors of a Jewish bagel shop that was shot at over the weekend. City councilors gathered there this afternoon.
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0: A big TTC project downtown starts up today. 680's Jordan Kerr has the details.
6: A section of Carlton and College Streets has been shut down this morning as TTC track work gets underway. Westbound Carlton and College is closed between Church and Bay Streets, and eastbound is down to a single lane. There are no left turns permitted within the construction zone. It's going to get worse, though. Starting on Wednesday morning, Yonge Street will also be closed down both ways through College. Northbound traffic on Yonge can turn right at the intersection, but southbound traffic will be totally rerouted. Their construction is set to be done by mid-August. I'm Jordan Kerr.
0: Peel Public Health has confirmed the region's first positive test for West Nile virus in mosquitoes this year. The mosquitoes were collected from a trap near Queen and Kennedy Road in Brampton. Most people bitten by infected mosquitoes do not develop symptoms, but some cases can involve fever, headache, fatigue, and nausea. To prevent mosquito bites, residents are advised to cover exposed skin, use insect repellent, and remove stagnant water from their property. In 60 seconds, we will head over to the Business Center with 5 minutes to the closing bell.
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0: And now the dynamic market minute. Here's Chris McCusker.
30: Well, Alex, the U.S. president says he's giving negotiations another chance, and that's why he decided to pause the strikes in Iran for 3 days now after the heavy bombardment in the previous 13 days. Pierre-Benoit Gauthier is vice president of investment strategy at IG Wealth Management.
31: Stuff like wars, oh, it's peace, oh, it's war. It makes for a good reason, but in reality, I'm not sure. Is there actually someone out there saying, oh, I need to buy stocks because the war is over right now? I mean, that would be highly unlikely.
30: So just ahead of the closing bell, the Dow is up by 225, the S&P higher by 2 points, the NASDAQ down by 37. Looks like shares in SpaceX will finish in the red today for a second straight day. That stock down by about 2% now, slipping further from the IPO price of $135, hitting a fresh low today of $108.66 a share. On Bay Street, the TSX is on track for a winning day. It's up by 189 points, 35,558. Gold futures providing support today, up $19 to $4,149, while oil is not providing support. It was lower for a second day, down $6.70, $82.61. So that's close to about a 10-day low. There is less concern today about supply on that pause in hostilities in the Middle East, although it's worth reminding everyone, situation is still not solved. So likely more volatility here to come. The Canadian dollar right now is down by 12.100, 70.82 cents U.S., and then we also have time to check on Bitcoin. It's been kind of quiet today. Right now, it's higher by about 0.5%, 64,900. Ethereum up by 1.8%, 1,948. 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
1: It's Monday, July 27th. Good afternoon. I'm Laura Carney.
0: I'm Alex Bloomfield. Here are the top stories this hour.
15: Toronto police say there was an officer outside the U.S. consulate at the time of this morning's shooting, saying they had to abandon a high-speed chase because of public safety concerns. The latest on the investigation coming up.
17: Residents are calling for action after two Jewish-owned bagel shops were shot at.
18: It's mind-boggling. It's like, it just never ends.
17: With some city councillors saying the federal government should get involved.
21: In the face of Trump's latest tariff threats, Canadians want to see Ottawa fight back.
23: The next 3 weeks are very critical.
21: But can Prime Minister Carney negotiate the right deal for Canada? The public, not too sure.
24: In D.C., we're getting set for Game 1 between the Blue Jays and the Nationals as Max Scherzer takes on Andrew Alvarez. And it's been a solid day for Canada.

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6: It's Monday, July 27th. Good afternoon. I'm Laura Carney.
4: I'm Alex Bloomfield. Here are the top stories this hour.
7: Toronto police say there was an officer outside the U.S. consulate at the time of this morning's shooting, saying they had to abandon a high-speed chase because of public safety concerns. The latest on the investigation coming up.
8: Residents are calling for action after two Jewish-owned bagel shops were shot at.
9: It's mind-boggling. It's like, it just never ends.
8: With some city councillors saying the federal government should get involved.
10: In the face of Trump's latest tariff threats, Canadians want to see Ottawa fight back.
11: The next 3 weeks are very critical.
10: But can Prime Minister Carney negotiate the right deal for Canada? The public, not too sure.
12: In D.C., we're getting set for Game 1 between the Blue Jays and the Nationals as Max Scherzer takes on Andrew Alvarez. And it's been a solid day for Canada in Glasgow. Sports at 15.
13: A mostly winning start to the week. The Dow jumps by more than 200 points. The TSX up by more than 100. And a sharp decline in the price for oil. Business at 26.
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6: Time for Rogers Xfinity Internet traffic and weather together on the ones. Good afternoon, Kyle Hawking.
14: Good afternoon. This report is brought to you by Dynamic. A pair of issues on the eastbound 401 east of Dixie in the collectors. Two left lanes are blocked with a crash. So heavy from the 410, particularly in the collectors to east of Dixie. Express lane's actually not too bad there. But then it will slow from the 427 to the DBP Express and collector lanes. Approaching the DBP Express, the ramp lane is blocked due to a stalled tractor trailer. However, it's really that rush hour volume that's causing that stretch to slow. More volume approaching Westney to east of Salem. And just watch for a collision on the eastbound 407 approaching Mississauga Road. Two right lanes taken out. A vehicle went into the ditch, but not much of a delay. It'll be slow on the west 401 Brock Street to Salem from Kennedy, alternately expressing collectors to the 427, Dixie to the 410 collectors, then James Snow to beyond Highway 25. And Brendan Lang, seems like we have another new problem on the Toronto-bound QEW.
15: Yeah, that's right. It's approaching Dorval. The left lane is closed down because of a collision, so it's causing delays right now from east of 3rd Line to approaching Dorval. Did have an issue east of Cawthra, but that one is cleared up. Still looking at delays from east of Erin Mills to just east of Cawthra. Northbound on the 400 north of Highway 9, the left lane partially blocked with some debris there, so be cautious on the way through. And southbound on the 400 south of Finch, the left lane is blocked with a spill cleanup ongoing from an earlier tractor-trailer rollover. Delays right now from Shepherd to the 401. While other money managers are holding, Dynamic is seeing past the horizon because your money can't grow if it doesn't move. Learn more at dynamic.ca/active. With the forecast now, here is meteorologist Rob Haswell.
16: Thank you, Brendan. It's been a busy day with some rain making its way across the GTA, and there will likely be a few more showers before we're drying up. We'll get a few more tonight and a few more tomorrow. At the moment, some of the heavier rain is around the Pickering, Ajax, Scarborough area, so kind of making its way out the eastern end of the GTA at the moment. But like I said, more is possible later on tonight. We'll dip down to around 16 degrees, and there is a risk of thunderstorms even later on today. At the moment, with the update in from Toronto Pearson International, we are sitting at 24 under mostly cloudy skies. Still a little muggy out there. Humidex at 32. Once again, our overnight low is 16 degrees.
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6: We now know a high-speed chase followed the latest episode of a bullet being fired into the U.S. consulate downtown.
4: 680's Momin Qureshi is here with why the pursuit ended without an arrest and the ongoing investigation.
7: Since the first U.S. consulate shooting on March 10th, there's been a Toronto police cruiser stationed outside that building. Despite that, police say around 4:30 this morning, a white Honda Civic with no license plate drove up to the consulate on University Avenue and fired one shot into the facade of the U.S. government building. Mayor Chao Vowing the perpetrators

0: will be caught.
1: This is when there is a police cruiser with their lights flashing right in front of it. It's a brazen attack.
0: Police say the lack of a license plate on the suspect's vehicle is not a fluke.
2: There's a certain element of premeditation, I suspect, that you might agree is likely.
0: Police are investigating whether the shooting has any connection to the consulate shooting in March, the two shootings at a Jewish bakery yesterday, or the criminals for hire network police uncovered last month.
2: So we would not, as a matter of course, rule out any possible connection.
0: Outside the U.S. consulate, I'm Omen Qureshi.
3: 680 News Time 404. As the search continues for those who shot at two Jewish-owned bakeries over the weekend, local counselors and area residents are speaking out against what police describe as targeted incidents. 680 Sophia Vavaroutsos joins us live from near Bathurst and Steeles with more. Sophia.
4: Laura, two bagel restaurants, Jewish-owned bagel restaurants, were shot at over the weekend, including this one here at Bathurst and Steeles, where customers and some city councilors gathered to make their voices heard today. Councilor Mike Cole is one of them.
5: We just can't have the RCMP show up part-time. We need a full-time RCMP on the ground, OPP on the ground, God forbid, and not just leave with the Toronto Police. So we need them to engage full-time for this, to send a strong message to these criminals.
4: So calls there for involvement from other levels of government. Some of the residents that came out to the event today, or to show their support today, were calling for more action from City Hall.
6: Where's the mayor?
4: And some tell me they don't feel safe.
7: Mind-boggling. It's like, it just never ends.
4: Police say they believe a dark SUV is linked to the shootings at both bakery locations. A photo is posted at toronto.citynews.ca. Reporting live at Bathurst and Steeles, I'm Sophia Vavaroutsos.
8: 680 News Time 4:06. A new survey shows most Canadians are in favor of an elbows-up approach to the latest U.S. tariff threats, while confidence is waning in the Prime Minister's ability to deal with Donald Trump. 680's Scott Burnett takes a look at the numbers.
9: Trump's 50% tariffs on about $28 billion of Canadian imports set to go into effect August 19th. That's on top of the 10% global tariffs introduced last week. This Angus Reid poll suggesting around two-thirds of Canadians want to see Ottawa hit back with counter-tariffs, the majority supporting a dollar-for-dollar response. While one in five say the focus should be on negotiations, confidence in Prime Minister Carney's ability to reach a deal is also waning, from 51% in April to 43% in July. Ontario's trade rep to the U.S., David Patterson, believes getting a deal done in time would be in everyone's best interest.
10: Trade irritants hurt us in both countries, and it's hurting the United States, it's hurting Canada, and at some point you do have to sit down and address it when you're dealing with your biggest trading partner, and I think the next 3 weeks are very critical.
9: Deal or no deal, more than half of respondents saying they'll likely avoid buying American goods, food, and vehicles going forward. I'm Scott Burnett.
3: After months of delays and 12 years of construction, the Gordie Howe Bridge is open. 680 business analyst Chris McCusker is following the day one developments surrounding the new Windsor-Detroit connection.
11: Officials announced in a social media post the Howe family crossed first in honor of the bridge's Canadian-American hockey namesake. Minutes later, another post marked the crossing of the first commercial truck, a vehicle from a trucking company in Ontario carrying auto parts to Michigan. Back in February, the U.S. president insisted in a social media post the U.S. would have to be compensated before he would allow the bridge to open. He falsely claimed the $6.4 billion structure connecting Windsor and Detroit was built with virtually no American content. Now, trucking firms say the opening of the bridge promises more efficient transport, though not necessarily lower prices for consumers. I'm Chris McCusker.
8: Toronto Fire Chief Jim Jessup is raising concern about fires caused by lithium-ion batteries after an e-bike exploded outside a home. He posted a video on social media showing the bike bursting into flames, its battery pack exploding, sending burning debris across a driveway. That video is on our website, toronto.citynews.ca. Jessup says crews are dealing with these incidents far too frequently, and they come with toxic smoke. Fire officials warn owners to avoid charging them overnight.
3: The Blue Jays have some decisions to make with the trade deadline now only a week away. 680's Alex Sixero with the latest buzz.
12: Ask a Blue Jays fan and they will tell you the Jays should absolutely sell some pieces before the trade deadline. But as general manager Ross Atkins already made that decision? Some insight from Sportsnet's Shai Davidi.
13: My understanding is that their plan is to just
6: wait until as late as possible to give this team as much time as they can before they make a decision while operating on both tracks. But it's pretty clear that the work has shifted from one track to another.
12: The Jays sitting 5.5 games back of the Guardians for the final wildcard spot as the Jays and Nationals open a 3-game series this evening. Toronto 10 games under the 500 mark as Max Scherzer comes off the IL to make the start. Scherzer also celebrating a 42nd birthday today. While the Nationals are leading baseball in home runs and stolen bases, they're a game out of the NL playoff picture. All gets going at 6:45 on Sportsnet and Sportsnet 590 The Fan. 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
3: Now the gas price update. Enpro predicts the price will not change at midnight, holding at $1.79.9 a liter at most GTA stations. In 60 seconds, traffic and weather together, including a collision on the eastbound 401 east of Dixie and the collectors, blocking two left lanes.
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20: 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I'm looking at this problem on the eastbound 401. It's east of Dixie in the collectors. The two left lanes are still blocked. It was a vehicle and a concrete mixer truck that I think got tangled up, and the vehicle was sideways, but it's been straightened out. It's being hooked up to a tow. Heavy jam here from the 410 to east of Dixie, mainly in the collector lanes. A little bit slow as you go past the collision itself in the express lanes as well, east of Dixie, but the collectors are much heavier through this area. More volume from the 427 to the DVP. Alternately, express and collector lanes. We did have an issue with a stalled truck approaching the DVP Express. Has been cleared. And then into Durham region, slow from Brock Road to east of Salem. That's where some of that rain is still falling. Eastbound 407 with problems approaching Mississauga Road. Two right lanes blocked after a vehicle went into the ditch, but no delay. Volume on the west 401, first through some rain from west of Brock Street to Salem, then from Warden, alternately express and collectors to the 427, Dixie to the 410 collectors, James Snow to west of Highway 25, and Brendan, looks like an update on lanes blocked for this Toronto-bound QEW crash.
21: Yeah, now approaching Dorval, it's the HOV and left lane closed up because of this collision with OPP arriving on scene. Delays approaching third line to approaching Dorval, and then from approaching Mississauga Road to Dixie on the eastbound Gardner, also seeing delays here as well. From the Humber Bridge to the Jarvis Ramp, and northbound on the DVP 404, slow from Bloor to Shepherd through Steeles, and then from Highway 7 to 16th Avenue. Northbound 400 approaching Finch to Rutherford, on and off delays north of Highway 9. Some debris partially in the left lane, a construction sign, so be cautious as you do pass through this area. If you are headed southbound on the 400 south of Finch, this problem has now cleared up, but there are delays approaching Shepherd to the 401, and a traffic spotter letting us know about an issue westbound on the 403 west of Aberdeen. Right lane is blocked with a stalled tractor trailer. Delays right now from a Waterdown Road. With a Subaru, you get more standard features than you'd expect and great lease and finance offers you won't want to miss. 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Now with the forecast, meteorologist Rob Haswell.
1: Thanks, Brendan. The rain is moving its way through the GTA, but there may be some more showers and thunderstorms yet as we go through the evening and overnight tonight. The humidex is still pretty high, so there's a lot of moisture left in the air. That'll keep us kind of sticky for the next little bit here. We'll get to around 16 degrees in the overnight tonight, back to 24 as we look ahead to Tuesday. Another chance of showers, maybe some thunderstorms for Tuesday as well, with a stronger north wind. That'll get gusting upwards of 45 to 50 kilometers per hour at times. The extended outlook does bring the sunshine back to the forecast. I'll have that for you in less than 10. Right now, downtown is sitting at 22 with some rain in the last half hour. We're at 24 at Pearson, our overnight low, 16 degrees.
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3: Now time for the market updates. 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
11: Well, Laura, I'm going to start on Bay Street because it was the best performer today, up by about 0.5% or 199 points, 35,568. The best performer today, Shopify. That stock jumped by 11.6%. And I will point out that we did see a winning day on Bay, even though the price for oil today dropped by $6.70, $82.61 a barrel, in the red for a second straight day. Now, in the U.S., a mixed finish here today. The Dow was higher by 262, the S&P up by a single point, the NASDAQ down 43. At the Business Center, I'm Chris McCusker.
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3: Seeing some sun now downtown, 26 degrees, it feels like 33. Good afternoon, I'm Laura Carney.
8: I'm Alex Bloomfield. Here are the top stories this hour.
3: The search is on for the suspect who shot at the U.S. consulate just before 5 this morning. Toronto police say someone in a white Honda Accord opened fire at the building on University Avenue, then led police on a chase onto the DVP. The chase was called off at Don Mills for safety concerns. Local councillors are speaking out following shootings at two Jewish-owned bakeries over the weekend. They were at one at Kiva's Bagel Bar location near Bathurst and Steeles this afternoon. This has police believe the same dark SUV is linked to both shootings and are calling them targeted. And you can go to toronto.citynews.ca to see a video shared by Toronto's fire chief of an e-bike bursting into flames and its lithium-ion battery exploding, sending fiery debris across the driveway. The number of lithium-ion battery fires have surged in recent years.
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12: Laura, the Blue Jays have arrived in D.C. for this evening's series opener with the Washington Nationals, who are just a game out of the wildcard race in the National League. Jays have six games to go until next Monday's trade deadline. They're 5.5 back of a playoff spot. The birthday boy, Max Scherzer, who turns 42 today, comes off the IL to make the start as Braden Fisher lands on the bereavement list. Gets going at 6:45 on Sportsnet and Sportsnet 590 The Fan. Out in Glasgow, Canada's up to 17 medals of the Commonwealth Games, winning 6 in gymnastics today. And right now we're tracking the men's hammer throw final. Olympic champion Ethan Katzberg from Nanaimo going for gold. And with his first toss, had a games record throw of 80.97. So he is still in first place. Fellow Canadian Rowan Hamilton is in third. And at the DC Open, Canadian Leila Fernandez, the defending champion, picked up a first round win today. She took down Magda Linette 6-1, 6-4. 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
3: 680 News Time, 419. Plenty of mixed messages this afternoon as mediators attempt to bring the U.S. and Iran back to the negotiating table. U.S. President Donald Trump says he halted renewed strikes over the weekend at Iran's request, but Iran's foreign ministry says there is no communication. Meantime, sources tell ABC News one of the main reasons the U.S. strikes were called off is a dwindling supply of anti-missile defense systems. ABC's Karen Travers is at the White House.
7: We do know that the president last week, as he was heading into a meeting on Friday with senior advisors, was considering a major escalation. That, of course, had come after 13 nights of consecutive strikes by the United States against Iran. But there were a couple considerations there. One, the depleted stockpile of air defense systems, and also just concerns about trying to give diplomacy and negotiations some room to breathe and see if it could play out.
3: Despite the temporary pause in hostilities, Saudi Arabia says it intercepted several drones targeting its oil facilities launched by Iran-backed militias in Iraq. Coming up in 60 seconds, traffic and your extended forecast. 680 News Time, 420.
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3: 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Here's Kyle Hawking.
20: This report is brought to you by iCash.ca. Couple of issues on the eastbound 401. A collision east of Dixie in the collectors. Two left lanes are blocked after a vehicle spun out. I believe a concrete mixer truck was also involved. It's quite heavy from the 410 to east of Dixie in those collector lanes. Minor delay as you pass by the collision itself east of Dixie in the express, but the collectors are far heavier. I've also got volume from about the 427 to the DVP, alternately express and collectors, and within that, a new issue east of Yonge in the express. Left lane blocked due to a collision, but it's slowed pretty well straight through. Also busy approaching Warden to Kennedy collectors and Brock Road to east of Salem. Collision cleanup on the eastbound 407 approaching Mississauga Road. Two right lanes blocked after a vehicle went into the ditch, but no delay passing by. Busy on the West 401 with some of the rain falling still in the Whitby-Oshawa area. It's slow from Thixon to Salem as you travel west through some of that less than ideal weather. Volume then from Warden Express and Collectors to the 427, Dixie to the 410 Collectors, James Snow to west of Highway 25, and Brendan Lang still problems on the Toronto-bound QEW.
21: Yeah, that's right. At Dorval, the HOV lane is closed down right now because of a collision. So it's slow from approaching Bronte and then delays from Mississauga Road to Dixie. Eastbound Gardner from the Humber Bridge to the Jarvis Ramp. also looking at a delay there as well. Westbound on the Gardner, first it's slow approaching Jarvis to Strawn, and now a new problem at Kipling in the Express. Right lane is blocked with a collision, already seeing volume delays, and this just adding to it now from the Humber Bridge to the 427 ramp. Westbound QEW from the 427 to Dixie, it's slow. Ford Drive to Trafalgar, delays through Dorval, and then from west of Bronte to Brant. Westbound on the 403 west of Aberdeen, the right lane is closed off because of a stalled tractor trailer. This causing delays right now from Waterdown Road. It is moving slowly through that stretch, and northbound on the DVP 404 from Bloor to Shepherd through Steeles and through 16th Avenue, slowdowns there as well. Quick cash in 2 minutes. No lineups. Apply online at iCash.ca. With the forecast now, here's meteorologist Rob Haswell.
1: Thanks, Brendan. That line of steadier rain and in some cases thunderstorms is starting to make its way a little farther off to the east, but that doesn't mean we're completely done. In fact, we'll continue to have at least a chance of showers for the remainder of the day today, and an even better chance of showers as we roll on into our Tuesday. Now, tonight we'll dip down to around 16 and from there get back to around 24, which is a little cooler than average for Tuesday, but we warm back to 26 with just a chance of showers on Wednesday, and then sunny and 29 Thursday, sunny and 30 on Friday. So we finished the week very strong indeed. Right now it is mostly cloudy and 24. Our overnight low, 16 degrees.
3: 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And 680's Sophia Veveruzos is live in North York, where officials have been speaking out following two weekend shootings targeting Jewish-owned bakeries. 680 News Time, 4:24.
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3: Toronto police have identified two Toronto murder victims thanks to what's being called a revolutionary success in advanced genetic technology. The first woman has been identified as Mary McLeod Moffitt. Her body was found in 1993. Police say she was likely murdered by her husband in 1936 and buried on the grounds of the tire shop where he worked. The second woman has been identified as Patsy Lagarde, a First Nations woman murdered in 2004, whose remains were discovered after a vehicle fire on the 401. Detective Constable Michael Kelly says even in cases that can't be prosecuted, identifying the victims is a success.
10: Families are overwhelmingly emotional and appreciative for finding and providing resolution to what happened to their loved one.
3: Investigative genetic genealogy has been used in Toronto for about 6 years. Police say it's critical in solving cold cases and assaults. A mixed finish on the markets today with a lot to come this week. Chris McCusker has business in 60 seconds.
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2: So, Laura, we did see a mixed finish to the week, to the start of the week on markets with, yes, a slew of big earnings to come. We're also going to get an interest rate announcement in the U.S. on Wednesday. Pierre Benoit Gauthier is Vice President of Investment Strategy at IG Wealth Management.
11: It could very well happen that the Fed hikes in July after all. So that seemed like it was impossible just 10 days ago, and now it's back on, maybe around 40% chances. So that's going to be an interesting week once again.
2: The Dow today was higher by 262 points, the S&P up by a single point, the NASDAQ down 43. NVIDIA had its worst day in a month. That stock dropped by about 5%. Now, Bay Street was higher today by 199 points, 35,568. On a percentage basis, it was the best performer today, up by about 0.5%. In Canada this week, we get deliberations from the last Bank of Canada interest rate announcement on Wednesday and then GDP data on Friday. Gold futures right now moving higher by $12, 4,142. Oil lower for a second day, down $6.70 today, 82.61 on that pause in fighting in the Middle East. Earnings in from Gibson Energy after the closing bell. So the company declared a dividend after net income exceeded expectations, jumping by 37% year over year. At the Business Center, I'm Chris McCusker.
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3: Right now downtown, it's partly cloudy, 24 degrees. It feels like 32. 680 News Time, 4:30.
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8: It's Monday, July 27th. Good afternoon. I'm Alex Bloomfield.
3: And I'm Laura Carney. Here's what's making news this hour.
28: There was a police officer stationed outside the U.S. consulate when the shooting took place this morning. Police say they had to abandon a high-speed chase of the suspect because of safety concerns. Details straight ahead.
29: Shootings at two Jewish-owned bakeries sparking outrage and calls for support.
30: The mayor and Mark Carney, need to speak up,
29: with some residents saying they don't feel safe.
31: Canadians want to see Ottawa push back against Trump's ongoing trade war.
32: It's a retaliation on retaliation on retaliation.
31: A new poll lays out how people are feeling with a new round of tariffs aimed at Canadian goods coming down in just over 3 weeks.
12: So the Jays are in D.C. for Game 1 against the Washington Nationals, and Canada could soon add to its medal haul at the Commonwealth Games. Sports at 45.
2: Bay Street jumps by almost 200 points to start the week. It was the best performer. The Dow up by more than 200, and oil closed below $83. Business at 56.
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8: 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Traffic and weather together on the ones. Here's Kyle Hawking.
20: This report brought to you by Don Valley North Toyota. New problem on the westbound 401 west of Westney. It's got three of five lanes blocked here. It's a five-lane section, but the left lane and two right lanes are blocked with this collision, so you're getting through in two middle lanes. A lot of emergency crews on scene already. It's first slow from Thixon to Salem, and then from Westney to west of it. This problem brand new and just starting to clog things up through the Ajax area. Also have delays across Toronto with volume from Warden, alternately expressing collectors to the 427, Dixie to the 410 collectors, then James Snow to west of Highway 25. Problems on the eastbound 407 approaching Mississauga Road have cleared. Also cleared are eastbound 401 issues near Dixie. First of all, east of Winston Churchill, right lane partially blocked due to a stalled tractor trailer. Traffic spotter called this one in. MTO just officially entered it into their system. They're sending a crew there. It is backed up from the 410 to east of Dixie, mainly in the collectors, but that problem gone. A collision still east of Young in the Express, adding to a stretch of volume from the 427 off and on towards Kennedy Express and collectors, and then approaching Brock Road to east of Thixon. And an update on the Toronto-bound QEW, Brendan Lang.
0: Approaching Dorval, the HOV lane is closed off because of this collision here with OPP there. Looks like vehicles off onto that left shoulder as well. Delays approaching Bronte to approaching Dorval and Mississauga Road to Dixie, also moving slowly westbound on the Gardner. Slow approaching Jarvis to Strawn. And then at Kipling in the Express, you have the right lane closed down. It's because of a collision. Delays from the Humber Bridge, westbound QEW from the 427 to Dixie, Ford Drive to west of Dorval, and then west of Bronte to Brant. On the westbound 403 in Hamilton, west of Aberdeen, the right lane is closed off with a stalled tractor trailer. It is moving slowly on this route from Waterdown Road right now. Northbound DVP 404 delays Bloor to Shepherd and Highway 7 to 16th Avenue, and northbound on the 400 slow from north of Shepherd to Steeles and Highway 7 to Rutherford. 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Now with the forecast, meteorologist Rob Haswell.
1: Thank you, Brendan. Still watching for some more showers and thunderstorms later on today and possibly into our Tuesday as well. Certainly had some pretty good soakers roll through the GTA in the last hour or so, and there may be more in behind that. Now, we're currently still very muggy. We're at 24, but the humidex is all the way up at 32. Dew points at 21. That is a lot of sticky factor right there. And so when we do get more showers and thunderstorms, we could be seeing some heavier rain as a result of that. Now, overnight tonight, we'll cool down. We're currently at 24. Our low is 16 degrees.
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8: The search continues for the suspect in this morning's shooting at the U.S. consulate. A person in a white car shot at the building on University Avenue, which then led police on a short chase onto the DVP.
3: 680's Mohan Qureshi joins us with the latest from investigators.
28: A Toronto police officer has been stationed outside the U.S. consulate since March 10th, the day of the first shooting at a U.S. consulate. Deputy Police Chief Frank Barreto says around 4:30 this morning, a white Honda Civic with no license plate pulled up in front of the consulate and fired one shot towards the building.
4: You would expect highly visible police cruiser stationed right in front of the consulate would act as a deterrent. It perhaps speaks to the brazen quality of this act, the recklessness that's involved.
28: Barreto says the suspect's vehicle having no license plate indicates a certain element of premeditation.
4: I don't think it's just a fluke that there is no license plate on the vehicle.
28: Police did pursue the suspects in a high-speed chase but called it off of the DVP out of concerns for public safety. Barreto says they are investigating to see if the shooting has any connection to the first consulate shooting or yesterday's two shootings at a Jewish bakery. Outside the U.S. consulate, I'm Mohan Qureshi.
8: 680 News Time, 435. The city's Jewish community is once again calling for action after weekend shootings at two bagel shops. Several councillors attended one of the shops this afternoon. 680's Sophia Vavaroutsos joins us live with reaction and the latest on the investigation. Sophia.
5: Alex, Kiva's Bagel Bakery and Restaurant here at Bathurst and Steeles is open for business after this location and another in Midtown were shot at over the weekend. Customers at the Jewish-owned shop in the heart of this Jewish community say they're shaken and want to see action.
30: It's upsetting to the community. It's upsetting to the children that come, to the parents that bring the children, and it's just not fair. It's outrageous, and the mayor and Mark Carney need to speak up.
5: Three city councillors gathered with residents outside the bakery to make their voices heard, calling on their colleagues to speak up. Here's James Pasternak.
6: When there was anti-Asian racism during the pandemic, council was unanimous in their condemnation. When there was anti-black racism, when there was during the implications of Black Lives Matter, and the killing of George Floyd, there was unanimous condemnation. The silence out there speaks volumes about what's going on now. Where are these voices?
29: Police say the same dark SUV is believed to be linked to both shootings. A photo is posted at toronto.citynews.ca. Reporting live at Bathurst and Steeles, I'm Sophia Favaroutsos.
3: 680 News Time, 437, as the trade war heats up again with new U.S. tariffs pending on a wide range of Canadian goods. A new poll finds most Canadians want to see retaliation. 680 Scott Burnett is looking at the numbers.
7: Canadians are hungry for an appropriate reaction to what many are calling Donald Trump's bullying trade tactics. The Angus Reid poll showing 62% of Canadians want to see Ottawa issue counter tariffs, a move that likely wouldn't happen until after Trump's 50% tariffs on $28 billion in Canadian imports go into effect August 19th. And while 19% want the focus to be on negotiations, confidence in Prime Minister Carney to get a good deal for Canada has dropped from 51% in April to 43% in July. Ontario's trade rep in D.C., David Patterson, says the key sticking point remains access to the automotive market.
32: Canada's their most important market, and the center of the American action was to put countervail tariffs on our tariffs. So it's a retaliation on retaliation on retaliation. So really it's time to try and pull these things together.
7: Interesting to note, 7% of those asked say they're in favor of conceding to the U.S. I'm Scott Burnett.
8: The Gordie Howe International Bridge between Windsor and Detroit is winding down its first day of operations. Its opening follows months of controversy over financial aspects of the project after Donald Trump insisted the United States be compensated before he would allow the bridge to open. The Carney government made concessions concerning the revenue-sharing agreement, which was heavily criticized by opposition conservatives. The Howe family was the first to use the bridge today.
3: 680 News Time, 438. The Blue Jays continue their road trip in D.C. with trade talks still dominating the underachieving team. 680's Alex Sixero reports.
12: As we hear from Sportsnet Shai Davidi, the Blue Jays may still be holding out hope that a strong week could put them in position to buy and not sell ahead of the trade deadline.
9: 5.5 games doesn't seem insurmountable, but there's 5 teams in between them and the wild card spot. And how do you navigate that? Can this team find its way to playing the type of baseball, getting on that hot, hot run that you're going to need to.
12: And with the deadline a week today, the Jays are 10 games under 500 as they visit the Nationals in the series opener this evening. Max Scherzer returns from the injured list to make the start, celebrating a 42nd birthday today. While the plucky Nationals lead all of baseball in home runs and stolen bases, they're a game back of a playoff spot. Andrew Alvarez with a 6:45 first pitch on Sportsnet and Sportsnet 590 The Fan. From the Sports Center, I'm Alex Sixero.
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8: 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Enpro predicts the price will not change at midnight, staying at $1.79.9 a liter at most GTA stations. We'll check traffic in 60 seconds, including West 401 west of Westney. 3 lanes blocked due to a collision.
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20: This report is brought to you by Desjardins. Two volume delays on the West 401 are quickly joining to become one. If you're traveling the West 401 through the Ajax, or Whitby and Ajax area, it's now going to be slow from Thixon to west of Westney. That's where 3 lanes are blocked due to a collision. It's got the left lane along with 2 right lanes closed. This crash here, multi-vehicle crash, and a lot of emergency crews on scene. You are getting by in two center lanes. The second and third lanes from the left are open. But there had been a delay between about Thixon and Salem and then Westney to west of it. It's now one long delay from Thixon to west of Westney because of this crash. It's really clogging things up here through the Durham region. More volume from Victoria Park, Express and Collectors to Dixon, from Dixie to the 410 Collectors, then James Snow to west of Highway 25. But the rest of your ride westbound is trouble-free once you get through Ajax. East 401, minor problem to keep an eye out for east of Winston Churchill. Right lane partially blocked with a stalled tractor trailer. The trailer portion just sort of in that right lane, the rear end of it. No volume delay there, but it is slow from the 410 to the DVP Express and Collectors, approaching Warden to Kennedy Collectors, Liverpool Express and Collectors to east of Salem, Brock Street to east of Thixon, and Brendan Lang has an update from that eastbound QEW collision.
0: Yeah, that's right. It has completely cleared up approaching Dorval. The HOV lane was blocked, but that is now gone. So again, all lanes are live, seeing delays from Appleby to approaching Dorval right now, but hopefully those get better with this problem clearing. It's slow as well from here, Ontario to Dixie, eastbound Gardner. Delays east of the Humber Bridge to the Jarvis ramp, then headed westbound on the Gardner, still seeing a slowdown approaching Jarvis to Strawn. At Kipling in the Express, this problem is cleared up, but also still seeing delays from the Humber Bridge to Kipling. And then if you are traveling on the westbound 403 in Hamilton west of Aberdeen, the right lane closed down with a stalled tractor trailer, and it's slow from Waterdown Road. Renting, protect what matters to you with tenant insurance from Desjardins Insurance. 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With the forecast, meteorologist Rob Haswell.
1: Thank you, Brendan. Still seeing some light showers around the Ajax, Whitby, Oshawa area, and then there are more off to the north and west, and that'll keep us active off and on throughout the next several hours, really, through the evening and overnight tonight, and maybe a few more showers and thunderstorms even on the way for our Tuesday. The wind really picks up on Tuesday from the north, gusting up around 45, 50 kilometers per hour. Should warm up a little bit. We'll get to around 24, but certainly cooler than what we had today, and it'll take a couple days yet to get back to more seasonal temperatures. We'll have that extended forecast coming up for you in less than 10. Right now we're sitting at 24, but it feels more like 32. Our overnight low is 16.
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2: And time for your market update. Here is Chris McCusker.
4: Well, Alex, we just got earnings in from Celestica. The forecast revenue for the third quarter and the guidance beat the average analyst estimate. Adjusted earnings per share for Q2 also came in better than expected. And then revenue jumped by 62% year over year. So that stock in the U.S. and after hours trade up by 5.2%. The TSX today higher by 199 points, 35,568 on a percentage basis. It was the best performer today, up by about 0.5%. On Wall Street, the Dow was higher by 262, the S&P up by a single point, and the NASDAQ down by 43. At the Business Center, I'm Chris McCusker.
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2: 24 degrees, partly cloudy, feels like 32 in downtown Toronto. Good afternoon, I'm Alex Bloomfield.
3: And I'm Laura Carney. Here are the top stories this hour.
2: Police say an officer was posted outside the U.S. consulate on University Avenue when it was shot at overnight. A pursuit followed but had to be called off for public safety concerns on the DVP. Police looking for a white Honda Accord with no license plates. North York neighbors are calling for more to be done to stop anti-Semitic violence in the city after two bagel shops were shot at over the weekend. Three city councilors attended one of the shops this afternoon, and police released an image of a suspect vehicle. Coming up after sports, the latest on talks to end the U.S.-Iran war.
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8: Here's Alex Sixero. Alex, just got some good news when it comes to Jays outfielder Addison Barger. He did have elbow surgery today, but it was a repair and not a full Tommy John reconstruction. The repair, about 6 month recovery, so Barger should be ready for spring training. A little bit of good news. Jays are in D.C. for game one with the Nationals this evening. Toronto 5.5 back of a wild card spot. Max Scherzer, who turns 42 today, is off the IL to make the start. The Nationals leading baseball in home runs and stolen bases, 645 on Sportsnet and Sportsnet at 590 The Fan. And this afternoon, Canada won a few more medals at the Commonwealth Games in Glasgow with a double podium finish in men's hammer throw. Olympic champion Ethan Katzberg winning gold with a games record toss of 80.97 meters, while Rowan Hamilton won bronze. Michael Barber winning silver in the 1500 meter T20 final. So Canada up to 21 medals total, including 7 gold. Sports at 15 and 45 past every hour or anytime at sportsnet.ca.
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8: 680 News Time, 448. It seems negotiators in the Middle East are making some progress in the bid to end the U.S. war with Iran.
9: Armed groups across the region are still conducting their own attacks, but Washington and Tehran paused strikes the past 3 days as mediators work to bridge gaps.
10: We're locked and loaded and ready to go, but we're talking to them, so I think while we're talking, we'll see what comes of it.
9: President Trump Friday. Iran's foreign ministry said today, while mediators may pass along messages from the U.S., there are no direct talks. A regional official says there's still significant progress as mediators work with Iran and Oman on how to manage transit through the Strait of Hormuz. Sagar Magani, Washington.
8: Durham police say a deputy police chief is being allowed to retire from the force after being found guilty of professional misconduct. Chris Kirkpatrick had been on paid suspension since February after he was alleged to have used a racial slur during an internal meeting. Durham police say the 29-year veteran with the force was found guilty of misconduct by the province's law enforcement's complaints agency, and both parties agree he will not return to the workplace. In a statement, the police chief called the comment offensive, adding the force remains firmly committed to fostering a respectful and inclusive environment where all members feel valued, safe, and supported. 680 News Time, 450.
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0: This August, history isn't remembered. It's made. And courts where legends rise.
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6: 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We've got a couple of problems on the 401. The bigger issue is westbound, west of Westney. We've got the left lane and two right lanes blocked due to a collision, multi-vehicle crash, and a lot of emergency crews on scene. You're getting by in two center lanes, but a heavy backup from Thixon to west of Westney because of this crash. Volume delays then from about Victoria Park, alternately expressing collectors to Dixon, from Dixie to the 410 collectors, then James Snow to west of Highway 25. There are a couple of minor issues on the eastbound 401. East of Winston Churchill, the right lane is partially blocked due to a stalled tractor trailer. And there is a collision east of Yonge in the express. Left lane is blocked, and that's sort of causing the volume to break a little earlier than usual. It's slow from approaching Dixie to east of Yonge in the express. Volume continues to the DVP if you're in the collectors, so it's just changing things a little bit. Volume as well approaching Warden to Kennedy collectors, then from Liverpool Express and collectors off and on towards Dixon. And on the 403 in Hamilton, Brendan, problems coming in.
7: Yeah, westbound, or rather, westbound on the 403 west of Aberdeen. The right lane blocked with a stalled tractor trailer, so it's very slow right now. Approaching Waterdown Road 2 west of Aberdeen, again, in the Hamilton area on the westbound 403. Heading northbound on the 400, slow approaching Finch to Steeles and Highway 7 to Rutherford. Also a heavy backup from Aurora Road to north of Highway 9. Southbound on the 400, approaching Shepherd to the 401, delays through that stretch. Southbound 404 DVP approaching Finch to south of Lawrence. And heading northbound on the 410, moving slowly from north of the 407 to Beauvais. 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With the forecast, meteorologist Rob Haswell.
8: Thank you, Brendan. Tracking more showers, and there's still a possibility of thunderstorms later on today, and we'll pretty much repeat that performance heading on into our Tuesday as well. Tonight, we'll dip down to around 16 degrees. Tuesday hits 24 for the high, which is a little cooler than average. North wind will get a little stronger as well, gusting upwards of 45 to 50 kilometers per hour. In the extended outlook, a chance of showers remains for Wednesday, high of 26, and then the sunshine takes over. Sunny and warm on Thursday with a high of 29. Sunny and warm again on Friday with a high of 30. Right now at Billy Bishop, we're sitting at 22. Ajax has 26 with some rain in the area. Our overnight low, 16 degrees.
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9: Coming up to 5 o'clock, the latest on two investigations into gun violence in the city. The recent attack on the U.S. consulate downtown, the second one this year, and two shootings towards Jewish-owned bagel shops in the city over the weekend. 680 News Time, 4:54.
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9: The deadline is fast approaching for Canadians to file a claim for their share of a $4.75 million class action lawsuit over a drug used to treat schizophrenia and depression.
13: Canadians have until August 27th to file their claim. Quebec Superior Court approved the settlement in November, a year after authorizing the national class action against Otsuka Canada Pharmaceutical Inc. and Lundbeck Canada Inc. The class action covers Canadians who were prescribed Rexulti since early 2017 and later developed compulsive behaviors or impulse control disorders, such as gambling, shopping, or binge eating. Lawyers representing representing affected patients and families have said the deal is a compromise with no admission of liability. Applicants could receive anywhere from roughly $6,500 for mild cases to more than $102,000 in more severe ones. Karen Rebo, the Canadian Press.
9: A solid quarter at Celestica. We'll go to Chris McCusker with your market stories in 60 seconds.
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18: Alex, I am watching U.S. listed shares in Celestica surge in after hours trade. That stock right now is up by about 9%. So earnings in from the company after the closing bell. Second quarter revenue was much better than expected. Adjusted earnings per share also beat. And then the company also hiked its annual 2026 outlook. On Bay Street, the TSX higher today by 199 points, 35,568. Fairly modest advance, but on a percentage basis, it was the best performer today, up by about 0.5%. Gold futures right now up by $8, 4,137. Oil today lower for a second day, down $6.70, 82.61 a barrel. With the fighting in the Middle East on pause, at least for the moment, the president says the idea here is for allow time for negotiations. And then our loonie down by 14, 170.80 cents U.S. Now, a Chinese company made a big debut today. Shares in CXMT surged by more than 460% in Shanghai. It was the second largest IPO in China's history. And this company has emerged as potentially a challenger to foreign suppliers of DRAM chips. So this could be why shares in SanDisk today dropped by about 11%. On Wall Street, the NASDAQ down 43, the S&P was higher by a single point, and the Dow up by 262. At the Business Center, I'm Chris McCusker.
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20: Hi, I'm Cherry Tabb, co-founder of the Herzog Eye Institute. We ask our patients, what was your I've had it moment when you said, I've had

0: still not quite there, and so a backup out of Whitby into Ajax because of this collision west of Wesney. Still the two right lanes closed. Now a stalled vehicle at Leslie in the Express. The left lane is blocked. It's actually moving fairly well through here. It slows from Young, alternately Express and Collectors to Dixon, then Dixie to the 410 Collectors and west of James Snow towards Guelph Line. Eastbound 401, the problem east of Winston Churchill is cleared, and the issue east of Young in the Express gone. Often on delays approaching Dixie towards the DVP Express and Collectors, approaching Warden to Kennedy Collectors, and then again it's often on busy from Liverpool Express and Collectors to east of Thixon. And Brendan Lang, you're still looking at issues on the 403 in Hamilton.
1: Yeah, heading westbound on the 403 just west of Aberdeen, right lane is blocked with a stalled tractor trailer, so it's heavy right now from approaching Waterdown Road to west of Aberdeen. Spotty delays on the southbound 427. First on the ramp to the 409, there is some single lane construction, so it's causing delays from Rexdale Boulevard. Slows again through the 401 through Aarongate in the Collectors, and then delays approaching Dundas in the Express to the QEW Gardner ramps. Eastbound on the QEW, slow from Walker's Line to east of 3rd Line and from Mississauga Road to Dixie, and eastbound on the Gardner from east of the Humber Bridge to the Jarvis ramp. 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With the forecast, meteorologist Rob Haswell.
2: Thank you, Brendan. It's one of those days where we'll go in and out of the showers and thunderstorms, and we'll kind of repeat that performance tomorrow. It's still very muggy despite some of the rain that came through earlier. The dew point's up around 20. Humidex is making things feel like 31, and that certainly won't change much until we get later into the long range. We'll have that for you, of course, a little later on this half hour. What we're seeing now is 24 degrees with mostly cloudy conditions at Pearson. Our overnight low dips to 16.
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4: A heavy police presence remains outside the U.S. consulate downtown hours after a second incident of shots being fired into the building despite an officer stationed outside.
3: 680's Moman Qureshi joins us with the hunt for a suspect who led police on a dangerous high-speed chase.
5: Around 4:30 this morning, a white Honda Accord with no license plate pulled up in front of the U.S. consulate on University Avenue, and a suspect fired one shot into the side of the building. Deputy Police Chief Frank Barreto says this all happening despite the fact that there has been a police officer on duty outside the consulate since it was first shot at back in March.
6: I agree with your concern. I'm a Torontonian. I know how you are thinking. This should not be happening. We're going to bring the people responsible for this to justice.
5: Barreto says police pursued the suspect in a high-speed chase, but had to stop.
6: Because of the danger posed by the rate of speed of the suspect vehicle, at around Don Mills in the DVP, the pursuit was discontinued as per our procedures.
5: Police are investigating to see if there's any connection between today's consulate shooting and the one that happened in March, or the two shootings at Jewish bakeries yesterday.
6: The answer is it's possible, but we don't know that for a fact.
5: Outside the U.S. consulate, I'm Moman Qureshi.
4: 680 News Time, 505. Police have updated their investigation into a pair of shootings targeting Jewish-owned bagel shops over the weekend. 680 Sophia Averuzos joins us live with more from neighbors and a group of local councillors. Sophia.
7: Laura, I'm outside Kiva's Bakery here near Bathurst and Steeles. It's one of two locations of this Jewish-owned bagel restaurant targeted by gunfire over the weekend, shattering the front glass. It's back to business here now, though. The open signs are turned on and a group of kids is playing outside. Three councillors spoke here earlier and are calling for action, including Councillor James Pasternak, who tells me he wants all levels of government involved.
8: The city does not have the power to cut off sham charities and foreign funding for this. We need the federal government to come to the table with the RCMP and make sure that these criminal elements are cut off from their funding. And only the federal government can do that.
7: Pasternak also saying there he believes this is related to hired criminal networks. Police have not confirmed that, but say the shootings were both targeted and are connected. These men say they frequent the bakery.
9: We should not be able to tolerate things like this and hatred. This is Canada. This should not be happening here, and we need to do something about it.
10: It's very scary, actually, that this area is usually pretty quiet, very little crime, but they said that there was going to be a lot of police around. I don't see any.
7: Police have shared an image of a vehicle believed to be connected to the shootings. It's posted on our website, toronto.citynews.ca. Reporting live near Bathurst and Steeles, I'm Sophia Favaruzos.
3: 680 News Time, 507. To stand pat or slap back? It seems most Canadians favor the latter when it comes to U.S. tariffs. 680 Scott Burnett has the results of a new poll.
11: So how elbows up do Canadians want to be? The Angus Reid poll showing 62% of respondents want

0: To see Ottawa hit back at the Trump administration with counter tariffs. A little over half of those say it should be dollar for dollar. 19% say Canada should focus on negotiations, but confidence in Prime Minister Carney's ability to secure a good deal with Trump has dropped from 51% in April to 43% in July. Canadians continue to do their part with sales of U.S. food products down nearly 7% since early 2025. But the biggest hit is the auto sector, as we hear from Ontario's trade rep in D.C., David Patterson.
1: We've seen about a 22% decline in American sales of automobiles into Canada. It's hurting, and that's really thousands of jobs.
0: Trump's 50% tariffs on about $28 billion in Canadian imports are set to go into effect August 19th. I'm Scott Burnett.
2: The Gordie Howe International Bridge linking Canada and the U.S. is now open to drivers. The Canadian Trucking Alliance says the bridge spanning Detroit and Windsor promises better traffic flow and competitive toll rates that could save large trucking companies up to $100,000 a month. The six-lane bridge offers a direct connection between the 401 and Interstate 75 across the Detroit River. It compares to the four-lane Ambassador Bridge that requires an off-ramp and up to 14 traffic lights on the Canadian side.
3: Go to toronto.citynews.ca for stunning video of a lithium-ion battery fire in the city. It was originally posted by the fire chief, who continues to express his safety concerns over the batteries, which power many small electric bikes and scooters. He warns residents who own them to not charge them overnight. The video shows an e-scooter exploding into flames, sending burning debris across a driveway.
2: And some of the NHL's best were in North York today for the Zach Hyman Charity Golf Classic.
4: Edmonton Oilers captain Connor McDavid was among those at Oakdale Golf and Country Club today. And the Toronto media wanted Connor's take on Gavin McKenna, who's about to begin his rookie season with the Maple Leafs.
5: Seems like he's a good kid. You know, he'll have his hands full in Toronto, but he seems like he's prepared for it. And he'll have a good support system there, too, with obviously Austin. And you know, he'll have lots of support around him, so he should be fine.
4: McDavid also chimed in on Edmonton's controversial decision to name Mike Babcock head coach.
5: We see a great opportunity to be coached by, you know, someone who's coached in every single big game there is to coach in, who's, you know, been successful, won cups, gold medals, you name it, he's done it.
4: This was the fifth Zach Hyman Charity Golf Classic hosted by the Hyman Family Foundation in support of children's charities, including Sick Kids Hospital. From the Sports Center, I'm Alex Sixero.
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2: Now the gas price update. Enpro predicts the price will not change at midnight, holding at $1.79.9 a liter at most GTA stations. Coming up in 60 seconds, traffic and weather together, including a collision on the westbound 401 at the 410 in the collectors.
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12: 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A new issue coming in on the westbound 401. First of all, we have this existing issue. It's west of Westney. Left shoulder and two right lanes are blocked due to a collision. So it's quite heavy from Brock Street to west of Westney. They did reopen that left lane, but still the vehicle's on the left shoulder, as I mentioned, and then the two right lanes. So it's pretty slow as you come out of Whitby into Oshawa. out of Whitby and into Ajax, where this collision is, west of Wesney. There had been a stalled vehicle at Leslie in the Express. That's been cleared. It's busy from Young, alternately Express and Collectors to Dixon. And we've got a view of this issue on the westbound 401 at the 410 in the Collectors. A new problem here with a stalled vehicle in the right lane, adding to volume that was already there from Dixie towards the 410 Collectors. And it's also busy west of James Snow to Guelph Line. Eastbound 401 slow about Dixie in the Collectors to the 427 ramps, then 427 to the DVP Express and Collectors, approaching Warden to Kennedy Collectors, and off and on delays east of White's Express and Collectors to east of Thixon. And Brendan Lang, you've still got an eye on issues on the 403 in Hamilton.
13: Yeah, heading westbound on the 403 just west of Aberdeen, right lane blocked with a stalled tractor trailer. Delays approaching Waterdown Road to west of Aberdeen. Westbound on the Gardner slow west of the DVP to Strawn and approaching Kipling to the 427 ramp. Westbound QEW delays 427 to Dixie, Ford Drive to Trafalgar, and then from Appleby to the Burlington Skyway. Heading northbound on the DVP 404, slow from north of Bayview Bloor up to York Mills, and then from the 407 to 16th Avenue, also approaching Bloomington, there's a delay. And if you are headed on the northbound 410 from the 407 to Beauvais, moving slowly through that stretch too. 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With the forecast, meteorologist Rob Haswell.
14: Thank you, Brendan. We have a few more showers and thunderstorms to get through maybe later today, and a couple more on the way for our Tuesday as well. And then we get into a much more stable and improving pattern in the longer range. Now, we do have a few spotty showers still across the GTA right at the moment, but most of the heavier rain from earlier has moved out for now. Like I said, still a chance of showers and storms this evening and overnight, and a chance again on Tuesday. Overnight, we'll get to 16. We'll bounce back to 24. Tomorrow, and then we dry out in the longer range and warm up too. We'll have the extended outlook for you coming up in less than 10. Right now, the Billy Bishop Airport coming in at 22 with little sunshine peeking through. Oshawa is still pretty gray and soggy, 25. Our overnight low is 16 degrees.
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2: KFC is obviously synonymous with fried chicken, but today, Canada became the first North American market to welcome Quench, a new standalone beverage brand from the fast food chain.
15: KFC says it's the biggest menu investment in its history outside of chicken, and Canada is the third market to try it out, behind the UK and Ireland and Australia, but ahead of the US. And there are four distinct categories: crunch shakes, iced lattes, sparkling lemonades, and boba refreshers. Ryan Kuhn is the president and GM at KFC Canada.
16: Beverages are starting to have a bigger play, especially when you look at our next gen and Gen Z consumers. 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
2: Hey, it's cloudy downtown, 24 degrees, feeling like 32. Good afternoon. I'm Laura Carney.
3: I'm Alex Bloomfield. Here's what's making news right now.
2: The suspect remains at large after shooting at the U.S. consulate just before 5 this morning. There was also a police chase of the suspect vehicle, a white Honda Accord on the DVP, but it was called off around Don Mills due to safety concerns. Deputy Mayor Mike Cole and councillors James Pasternak and Rachel Chernos-Lynn attended a Jewish-owned bakery in North York this afternoon, one of two Kiva's bakeries locations that was shot at over the weekend, expressing concern over the violence. Police believe the same person is responsible. And another lithium-ion battery fire in the city has Toronto's fire chief issuing a safety warning. He shared a video of an e-scooter exploding into flames, sending burning battery debris across the driveway. You can see it at toronto.citynews.ca.
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4: And the Jays and Nationals open a three-game series in D.C. this evening with the Jays 5.5 back of the Guardians for that final AL wildcard spot. Max Scherzer back from the IL to make the start, doing so on his 42nd birthday. Sportsnet and Sportsnet 590, The Fan, will have the game at 6:45. The Nationals leading baseball in home runs and stolen bases. Elsewhere, Jays outfielder Addison Barger had elbow surgery today. It was a repair instead of a full Tommy John procedure. That's good news. It's a six-month recovery as opposed to nine, so Barger should be ready for spring training. And in Glasgow, it was a golden afternoon at the Commonwealth Games for BC's Ethan Katzberg, the Olympic champion, breaking the game's record with a throw of 80.97 meters, takes golden hammer throw with fellow Canuck Rowan Hamilton winning bronze. Canada up to 21 medals, including 7 gold. This is 680 News Radio.
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2: And we have an update from a Los Angeles courtroom where the singer David will stand trial in the death of 14-year-old Celeste Rivas Hernandez. The judge decided the evidence presented during a preliminary hearing provided probable cause for charges of murder, continuous sexual abuse of a child, and unlawful mutilation of human remains. David, whose full name is David Burke, has pleaded not guilty. Stay with 680 News Radio for the latest on this developing story. 680 News Time 519. Peel Public Health has confirmed the region's first positive test for West Nile virus in mosquitoes this year. The mosquitoes were collected from a trap near Queen Street and Kennedy Road in Brampton. Most people bitten by infected mosquitoes don't develop symptoms, but some cases can involve fever, headache, fatigue, and nausea. To prevent mosquito bites, residents are advised to cover exposed skin, use insect repellent, and remove stagnant water from their property. In 60 seconds, traffic and your extended forecast.
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12: This report is brought to you by Diamond and Diamond Lawyers. We've still got a collision on the westbound 401 in Ajax. It's west of Westney. The two right lanes are blocked. We did also have vehicles on the left shoulder, but they've cleared away from the left side, so it's just those two right lanes blocked. I think there may have been a truck involved in this crash. It's still being dealt with. Slow from Brock Street to west of Westney. At one point, we had three lanes blocked, just the two lanes still closed here, so a bit of an improvement. Delays as well as you cross Toronto from west of Yonge, alternately expressing collectors to Dixon, and there is a stalled vehicle at the 410 collectors. Right lane is blocked, adding to volume that was already in place from Dixie towards the 410 collectors. It's also busy through Highway 25. Eastbound 401 slowing down from Dixie to Leslie, alternately expressing collectors from the DVP to Victoria Park in the Express and Victoria Park to Kennedy collectors. And then it's slow from east of White's, expressing collectors to east of Salem. Still some minor volume as well from Brock Street to east of Dixon. And Brendan Lang, seems like we're seeing double on the 403 in Hamilton now.
13: Yeah, that's right. Two stalled tractor trailers westbound on the 403. West of Aberdeen, the right lane is blocked because of one of these stalled tractor trailers. Traffic spotters saying the crews are on scene for this one, but just further ahead on the approach to the Lincoln Alexander Parkway, the right lane is also taken up by a stalled tractor trailer. So both of these issues are causing delays from approaching Waterdown to approaching the Lincoln Alexander Parkway. If you're headed northbound on the 400, slow from Finch to Langstaff and through Highway 9. Southbound on the 400, very brief issue approaching Finch, but that is now cleared. It was in the left lane, but that stalled vehicle has been towed away from the scene. Approaching Shepherd to the 401, also looking at delays in that stretch. And then northbound DVP 404, slow from north of Bayview Bluer to York Mills and from the 407 to 16th Avenue, and then from approaching Bloomington to just north of it. If you've been injured, call Diamond and Diamond, Canada's largest injury law firm with over 65 lawyers and over $1 billion in client settlements. Call 1-800-567-HURT. With the forecast, meteorologist Rob Haswell.
14: Thanks, Brendan. At the moment, the only serious shower is around the Burlington-Hamilton area. It was busier earlier, and it will pick up again likely later today and then off and on throughout the day on Tuesday as well. Tonight, we'll dip to 16. We'll get to 24 Tuesday, which is a little on the cool side for this time of year, particularly with a steady north wind, 20 to 30 kilometers per hour, gusting up around 50. Chance of showers again on Wednesday with a high of 26, and then the sunshine kicks back in. We get to 29 on Thursday, sunny and 30 on Friday. Right now it's 24, our overnight low 16 degrees.
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2: A big TTC project downtown has begun. 680's Jordan Kerr with the details.
8: A section of Carleton and College Streets has been shut down this morning as TTC track work gets underway. Westbound Carleton and College is closed between Church and Bay Streets, and eastbound is down to a single lane. There are no left turns permitted within the construction zone. It's going to get worse, though. Starting on Wednesday morning, Yonge Street will also be closed down both ways through College. Northbound traffic on Yonge can turn right at the intersection, but southbound traffic will be totally rerouted. Their construction is set to be done by mid-August. I'm Jordan Kerr.
2: The head of OpenAI will head to the White House this week to seek approval for the company's most powerful model yet. The meeting is happening on the heels of a high-profile safety incident, ABC's Sophie Flay reports.
9: The system, capable of solving an 80-year-old math problem, could also take on complex tasks for businesses and the government. But that same ability to act more independently is also raising safety concerns. After OpenAI system was able to hack into another AI platform called Hugging Face during a security test. Hugging Face's CEO calls the hack unprecedented.
2: U.S. lawmakers have introduced a bill to give the government the ability to quickly order the turning off of artificial intelligence tools that may threaten the public. In 60 seconds, you'll hear the Market Minute.
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2: 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Here's Chris McCusker.
15: A mixed start to the week on markets with a pause on the U.S.-Iran war, at least for now. The U.S. president says that will allow for more talks to take place, and there will be a slew of earnings to come this week. So the Dow today higher by 262 points, the S&P up by a single point, and the NASDAQ down by 43. Now, shares in Apple did hit a record high today. It also reclaimed top spot as the most valuable publicly traded company with a market cap of $4.98 trillion. All of this ahead of earnings on Thursday. NVIDIA in second spot, by the way, at $4.77 trillion. There will also be an interest rate announcement in the U.S. on Wednesday. No change likely, but a hike isn't out of the question, according to some. Pierre Benoit Gauthier is vice president of investment strategy at IG Wealth Management.
16: As Bank of America was saying last Friday, maybe politically during the summer, it could be better than in September, just before the midterms.
15: On this side of the border, the TSX, the best performer today, it was up by about 0.5% or 199 points, 35,568. Gold futures up by 0.3% to 4,084. And then the price for oil dropped for a second day. It was down $6.70, 82.61 a barrel, and that is close to a 10-day low. At the Business Center, I'm Chris McCusker.
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2: Right now downtown, it's cloudy, 25 degrees. It feels like 34. 680 News Time, 5:30.
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3: As the search continues for those who shot at two Jewish-owned bakeries over the weekend, local councillors and area residents are speaking out this afternoon against what police describe as targeted incidents.
2: 680's Sophia Vavaroutsos joins us live from near Bathurst and Steeles with the story and reaction. Sophia.
27: Laura, two locations of the Jewish-owned Kiva's Bagel restaurant were shot at over the weekend, including this one here at Bathurst and Steeles. And while it's back to business with people coming in and out all day, customers and some city councillors are now speaking out. Councillor Mike Cole is one of them.
28: We need a full-time RCMP on the ground, OPP on the ground, God forbid, and not just leave it to Toronto Police. So we need them to engage full-time.
27: Residents, customers, and members of the Jewish community are also calling for action, crowding around as the customers spoke this afternoon.
29: Where's the mayor? Where's the mayor? Where's
27: And some tell me they don't feel safe.
1: Mind-boggling. It's like, it just never ends.
27: Police say they believe a dark SUV is linked to the shootings, which they say are believed to be targeted and connected. A photo is posted at toronto.citynews.ca. Reporting live at Bathurst and Steeles, I'm Sophia Vavaruso.
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3: 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Here's Kyle Hawking.
12: 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Collision cleanup on the westbound 401 in Ajax. It's west of Westney. The two right lanes are blocked, so crews are still on the scene here. Looks like there's just one vehicle left to be dealt with. It's slow from Brock Street to west of Westney. It clears up for quite a while. More delays as you approach the Allen, alternately expressing collectors to Dixon. And there had been a stalled vehicle at the 410 collectors. That's been cleared, but it's still slow from Dixie towards the 410 in the collector lanes and through Highway 25. Eastbound 401 backed up across the city with volume delays from Dixie to Victoria Park Express and to Kennedy Collectors. Then Liverpool Express and Collectors to east of Salem. And still a bit slow from Brock Street to east of Thixon. Brendan Lang, we have an unfolding situation on the 400 in Barrie. What can you tell us?
13: Yeah, heading southbound on the 400, had a call from a traffic spotter that all lanes are closed at Duckworth because of a collision. Are seeing a heavy backup right now from the Highway 11 merge down towards Duckworth. So don't know exactly the details around this crash. If you are traveling in the area and can let us know what's going on in the area, give us a call at star 680. We do know on the westbound 403 west of Aberdeen, the right lane blocked with a stalled tractor trailer, and then just further ahead approaching the Lincoln Alexander Parkway, right lane blocked off with another stalled tractor trailer. Delays from approaching Waterdown Road. And then in Caledon, southbound on Highway 10 at Charleston Side Road, left lane closed down with a crash, and eastbound on Eglinton at Marley approaching the Allen, two right lanes closed here again because of a collision. Boasting some of the best brand loyalty in Canada, not that Don Valley North Toyota likes to boast. 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With the forecast, meteorologist Rob Haswell.
14: Thanks, Brendan. Still a few showers and thunderstorms possible for the remainder of the day today, and we'll kind of give that a repeat performance tomorrow as well. It's still kind of sticky out there. The latest from Toronto Pearson International has the dew point up around 20. That's making for a humid exit around 31, so it's noticeable, certainly, as you head outside. Currently sitting at 24, our overnight low dips to 16.
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3: Well, we now know a high-speed chase followed the latest episode of a bullet being fired into the U.S. consulate downtown.
2: 680's Mohamed Qureshi is here with why the pursuit ended without an arrest and the ongoing investigation.
4: Since the first U.S. consulate shooting on March 10th, there's been a Toronto police cruiser stationed outside that building. Despite that, police say around 4:30 this morning, a white Honda Civic with no license plate drove up to the consulate on University Avenue and fired one shot into the facade of the U.S. government building. Mayor Chow vowing the perpetrator will be caught.
20: This is when there is a police cruiser with their lights flashing right in front of it. It's a brazen attack.
4: Police say the lack of a license plate on the suspect's vehicle is not a fluke.
21: There's a certain element of premeditation, I suspect, that you might agree is likely.
4: Police are investigating whether the shooting has any connection to the consulate shooting in March, the two shootings at a Jewish bakery yesterday, or the criminals for hire network police uncovered last month.
21: So we would not, as a matter of course, rule out any possible connection.
4: Outside the U.S. consulate, I'm Omen Qureshi.
3: 6:80 News Time, 5:34. A new survey shows most Canadians are in favor of an elbows-up approach to the latest U.S. tariff threats, while confidence is waning in the Prime Minister's ability to deal with Donald Trump. 680's Scott Burnett takes a look at the numbers.
22: Trump's 50% tariffs on about $28 billion of Canadian imports set to go into effect August 19th. That's on top of the 10% global tariffs introduced last week. This Angus Reid poll suggesting around two-thirds of Canadians want to see Ottawa hit back with counter-tariffs, the majority supporting a dollar-for-dollar response. While one in five say the focus should be on negotiations, confidence in Prime Minister Carney's ability to reach a deal is also waning, from 51% in April to 43% in July. Ontario's trade rep to the U.S., David Patterson, believes getting a deal done in time would be in everyone's best interest.
23: Trade irritants hurt us in both countries, and it's hurting the United States, it's hurting Canada, and at some point you do have to sit down and address it when you're dealing with your biggest trading partner, and I think the next 3 weeks are very critical.
22: Deal or no deal, more than half of respondents saying they'll likely avoid buying American goods, food, and vehicles going forward. I'm Scott Burnett.
2: 6:80 News Time, 5:36. After months of delays and 12 years of construction, the Gordie Howe Bridge is open. 6:80 business analyst Chris McCusker is following the day one development surrounding the new Windsor-Detroit connection.
15: Officials announced in a social media post the Howe family crossed first in honor of the bridge's Canadian-American hockey namesake. Minutes later, another post marked the crossing of the first commercial truck, a vehicle from a trucking company in Ontario carrying auto parts to Michigan. Back in February, the U.S. president insisted in a social media post the U.S. would have to be compensated before he would allow the bridge to open. He falsely claimed the $6.4 billion structure connecting Windsor and Detroit was built with virtually no American content. Now, trucking firms say the opening of the bridge promises more efficient transport, though not necessarily lower prices for consumers. I'm Chris McCusker.
3: 680 News Time, 5:37. Plenty of mixed messages this afternoon as mediators attempt to bring the U.S. and Iran back to the negotiating table. U.S. President Donald Trump says he halted renewed strikes over the weekend at Iran's request, but Iran's foreign ministry says there is no communication. Meantime, sources tell ABC News one of the main reasons the U.S. strikes were called off is a dwindling supply of anti-missile defense systems. ABC's Karen Travers is at the White House.
0: We do know that the president last week, as he was heading into a meeting on Friday with senior advisors, was considering a major escalation. That, of course, had come after 13 nights of consecutive strikes by the United States against Iran. But there were a couple considerations there. One, the depleted stockpile of air defense systems, and also just concerns about trying to give diplomacy and negotiations some room to breathe and see if it could play out.
3: Despite the temporary pause in hostilities, Saudi Arabia says it intercepted several drones targeting its oil facilities launched by Iran-backed militias in Iraq.
2: The singer known as David will stand trial in the death of a 14-year-old girl whose body was found in the trunk of a car he owned. A judge at the 21-year-old's pretrial in Los Angeles says the evidence presented provided probable cause for a number of charges, including murder. Trial attorney Sarah Azari tells ABC News David is facing serious consequences if convicted.
5: You know, when you're looking at purchases, travel, and then cover-up evidence, that is evidence of premeditation. And also circumstantial evidence and evidence that supports the death penalty.
2: David's music career was rising before these allegations emerged. He has pleaded not guilty.
3: Toronto Fire Chief Jim Jessup is raising concern about fires caused by lithium-ion batteries after an e-bike exploded outside a home. He posted a video on social media showing the bike bursting into flames, its battery pack exploding, sending burning debris across a driveway. That video is on our website, toronto.citynews.ca.
2: The Blue Jays have some decisions to make with the trade deadline now only a week away.
7: Ask a Blue Jays fan and they will tell you the Jays should absolutely sell some pieces before the trade deadline. But as general manager Ross Atkins already made that decision? Some insight from Sportsnet's Shai Davidi.
8: My understanding is that their plan is to just wait until as late as possible to give this team as much time as they can before they make a decision while operating on both tracks. But it's pretty clear that the work has shifted from one track to another.
7: The Jays sitting 5.5 games back of the Guardians for the final wildcard spot as the Jays and Nationals open a 3-game series this evening. Toronto 10 games under the 500 mark as Max Scherzer comes off the IL to make the start. Scherzer also celebrating a 42nd birthday today. While the Nationals are leading baseball in home runs and stolen base, is there a game out of the NL playoff picture? All gets going at 6:45 on Sportsnet and Sportsnet 590 The Fan. 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

0: Gas price update. Enpro predicts the price will not change at midnight, staying at $1.799 a liter at most GTA stations. Traffic in 60 seconds, including two stalled tractor trailers on the westbound 403 west of Aberdeen in the right lane.
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12: This report brought to you by Park and Fly. On the westbound 401, you're still dealing with volume through the Durham region. There is a collision west of Westney. Two right lanes are blocked, so three left lanes are getting by, but a backup from Brock Street to west of Westney as crews continue to work on this. Next volume delay, not until you get to the Allen. From that point, the Allen alternately expressing collectors to Dixon slows from Dixie to the 410 collectors and through Highway 25. Eastbound 401 is busy from Dixie to Victoria Park Express to Kennedy Collectors, Brock Road to east of Salem, and still a bit slow from Brock Street to east of Thixon. And some more details coming in on that southbound 400, Brandon.
13: Yeah, southbound 400 at Duckworth. MTO saying that a single lane is getting through. This is because of a collision. So again, MTO telling us that there is one lane getting by, but it is extremely backed up starting on the approach to the Highway 11 merge down towards Duckworth. So again, just expect a heavy backup if you're traveling through on the southbound 400. Also a delay closer to the city, southbound 400 from Shepherd to the 401. Northbound on the 400 slow from Finch to Langstaff through Highway 9 and then from Bayfield to approaching Duckworth. Westbound on the 403 from the 401 and the collectors to west of Mavis. On and off delays through that stretch. And then west of Aberdeen in Hamilton, the right lane blocked with a stalled tractor trailer. Also approaching the Lincoln Alexander Parkway, another stalled tractor trailer. So both of those issues causing delays from approaching Waterdown Road. 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
14: Thank you very much, Brendan. We're watching for a few more showers, maybe a thunderstorm thrown in there as we go through the remainder of the day today, maybe even a few tonight, and certainly back to showers and a risk of thunderstorms on Tuesday. Now, we'll get down to 16 tonight and then bounce back to around 24 as we look ahead to Tuesday. That is cooler than average. This time of year, we usually have highs closer to 27, and there will be a warm-up with a return to sunshine in the extended outlook. I'll have that for you coming up in less than 10. Right now, at the Island Airport, Billy Bishop checking in at 22. We've got Markham at 25, and our overnight low is 16.
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0: Cadbury Dairy Milk Oreo chocolate bars have been recalled due to undeclared pistachio. The Canadian Food Inspection Agency says there have been reported allergic reactions associated with the consumption of the products. Anyone who bought one is being advised to either throw it out or return it for a refund. This is 680 News Radio.
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0: 25 degrees and mostly cloudy. Feels like 34 in downtown Toronto. Good afternoon. I'm Alex Blumenfield.
1: And I'm Laura Carney. Here are the top stories this hour.
0: Police are hunting for a white Honda Accord with no license plates that led police on a high-speed chase before it was called off for safety reasons. That followed someone inside it firing a shot at the U.S. consulate early this morning, even with a cruiser stationed nearby. Investigators have also released a photo of an SUV connected to two shootings at Jewish-owned bagel shops over the weekend. As city councilors and local residents call for more provincial and federal involvement in cutting off organized crime funding. And a new poll shows that most Canadians are in favor of retaliatory measures against the looming round of U.S. tariffs to take effect later in August.
1: Time now for sports.
0: Alex Sixero.
9: Alex, the Blue Jays have arrived in D.C. for this evening's series opener with the Washington Nationals, who are just a game out of the wildcard race in the National League. The Jays have six games left until next Monday's trade deadline. They are sitting 5.5 back of a playoff spot. The birthday boy, Max Scherzer, who turns 42 today, comes off the IL to make the start, with Braden Fisher landing on the bereavement list. We got the lineup: Ernie Clement batting leadoff, followed by Nathan Lucas, Vladdy Jr., and George Springer. All gets going at 6:45 on Sportsnet and Sportsnet 590 The Fan. Earlier today, Jays outfielder Addison Barger underwent elbow surgery. The good news, it was not a full Tommy John procedure, but instead a repair. So the recovery timeline is 6 months, and Barger should be ready for spring training. In Glasgow, Canada's up to 21 medals at the Commonwealth Games, winning 6 in gymnastics today. While this afternoon, defending Olympic champion Ethan Katzberg won gold in hammer throw, with fellow Canadian Rowan Hamilton winning bronze. Katzberg winning gold with a Games record throw of 80.97 meters. And to tennis at the D.C. Open today, Canadian Leila Fernandez, the defending champion, picked up a win in the opening round. She took down Magda Linette 6-1, 6-4. Sports at 15 and 45 past every hour or anytime at sportsnet.ca.
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0: A new cybersecurity alliance is gaining traction in the tech world in the wake of some major AI hacking incidents, with several large companies now signing on.
20: The Open Secure AI Alliance is a new group composed of NVIDIA, Microsoft, Dell, and others that advocates for open source AI cybersecurity technology. Open source is a style of computer programming that makes a program's source code available to anyone to build upon or modify. China's AI industry has pitched open source AI as a competitive advantage, but detractors say open source makes proprietary information too available. OpenAI, Google, and Anthropic have not signed on to the alliance. Mike Dubusky, ABC News.
0: 680 News Time, 5:49. An Aurora man is facing charges after police say he drove through a busy Ajax Park twice. The incident began around 6:30 p.m. Saturday, July 18th at Rotary Park. Durham police say a suspect in a Toyota sedan drove dangerously through a playground, splash pad, and walking pad, all packed with families. Officers attempted to stop the driver, but he sped off, only to return, this time driving along the pedestrian bridge on the waterfront trail. The driver later crashed into an SUV northeast of the park, and officers took him into custody. Remarkably, no one was hurt. 23-year-old Ismail Abrahimzada is facing charges of dangerous driving and failing to stop for police. In 60 seconds, a look at the roads and the extended forecast.
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0: Time for Rogers, Xfinity Internet, traffic and weather together on the ones. Here's Kyle Hawking.
12: 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We've still got a crash cleanup on the westbound 401 in Ajax. It's west of Westney. The two right lanes closed and delays from just west of Brock Street to west of Westney. It will all of a sudden come to a stop as you get to where the volume begins, just west of Brock Street. So just be prepared for that. Volume as well as you approach Young and the Collectors and on to the ramp. Northbound Young slow as usual up towards Shepherd. We've got delays as well from the Allen Express and Collectors to Dixon. Dixie to the 410 Collectors and through Highway 25. Trouble-free on the eastbound 401, slow going from Dixie to Victoria Park Express to Kennedy Collectors, then Brock Road to east of Salem. And MTO's now giving an update on that southbound 400, Brendan.
13: South of Duckworth, that's right. It's the two right lanes that are closed down because of a crash. So the left lane is getting through right now, still heavily backed up from approaching the Highway 11 merge to south of Duckworth. Expect a heavy delay there. And slow from Shepherd to the 401. Traveling southbound on the 404 DVP, slow from south of Steeles to south of Lawrence. Westbound Gardner from west of Jarvis to Strawn. And then on the westbound 403 in Hamilton. Two issues very close together. West of Aberdeen, right lane blocked with a stalled tractor trailer. And just further ahead, approaching the link, the right lane taken up by a stalled tractor trailer as well. All of this causing delays from approaching a Waterdown Road. And then a new problem on the northbound 427 at Dixon. The ramp lane is shut down with a stalled tractor trailer, heavy tow on scene, slow from the 409 to Rexdale, and in Caledon, southbound on Highway 10 at Charleston Side Road, left lane closed off with a collision. 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With the forecast, meteorologist Rob Haswell.
14: Thank you very much, Brendan. We'll see some showers and maybe a thunderstorm or two still for the remainder of the evening and even into the overnight, dipping down to around 16 degrees. High of 24 on Tuesday, showers likely, a risk of thunderstorms, and a bit of a stronger north wind gusting up around 50 kilometers per hour. In the extended outlook, showers possible on Wednesday, high of 26. Then it's sunshine and warming up. We should see a sunny high of 29 on Thursday, sunshine and 30 on Friday. Right now, as of the latest update from Toronto Pearson International, it is 24, feeling more like 31 on the old Humidex, and our overnight low is 16.
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0: Coming up at 6 o'clock, reaction from neighbors outside a Jewish bagel shop in North York. City councilors gathered there as well this afternoon.
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0: Toronto police have identified two Toronto murder victims thanks to what's being called a revolutionary success in advanced genetic technology. The first woman has been identified as Mary McLeod Moffat. Her body was found in 1995. Police say she was likely murdered by her husband in 1936 and buried on the grounds of the tire shop where he worked. The second woman has been identified as Patsy Lagarde, a First Nations woman murdered in 2004, whose remains were discovered after a vehicle fire on the 401. Detective Constable Michael Kelly says even in cases that can't be prosecuted. Identifying the victims is considered a success.
2: Families are overwhelmingly emotional and appreciative for finding and providing resolution to what happened to their loved one.
0: Investigative genetic genealogy has been used in Toronto for about 6 years. The big theatrical buzz this summer is rooted in an epic poem from the 8th century BC, and theaters can't keep up. ABC's Wayne Cabot explains.
3: Theaters around the world are adding showtimes trying to meet demand for the Odyssey. Problem is, people want to see it in IMAX in its 70mm glory, but there are only 41 IMAX screens worldwide. Most of those theaters are sold out through September. In its second weekend in North American theaters, it took in another $87 million. The global total so far, an estimated $640 million. Now that is epic.
0: There are two 70mm IMAX screens in the GTA, one in Vaughan and the other in Mississauga. In 60 seconds, where the market's finished.
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0: And now the dynamic market minute. Here is Chris McCusker.
11: The U.S. president says he's giving negotiations another chance, and that's why he decided to pause strikes on Iran after a heavy bombardment over the prior 2 weeks. Pierre Benoit Gauthier is vice president of investment strategy at IG Wealth Management.
15: Stuff like wars, oh, it's peace, oh, it's war, it makes for a good reason, but in reality, I'm not sure. Is there actually someone out there saying, oh, I need to buy stocks because the war is over right now? I mean, that would be highly unlikely.
11: The Dow today was higher by 262, the S&P up by a single point, and the NASDAQ down by 43. Now, shares in SpaceX finished in the red for a second straight day, down by about 1.5%, hitting a fresh low of 108.66 a share, slipping further from that IPO price of $135 a share. On Bay Street, the TSX was higher by 199 points, 35,568. Shares in Cameco today up by almost 2%. That stock did get an upgrade at UBS. Gold futures higher by a third of a percent to 4,084. And then oil was lower for a second day, down $6.70 to $82.61 a barrel. That is close to a 10-day low. At the Business Center, I'm Chris McCusker.
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25: Hey, it's Monday, July 27th. Good evening, I'm Laura Carney.
0: I'm Alex Bloomfield. Here's what's making news right now.
1: There was a police officer stationed outside the U.S. consulate when the shooting took place this morning. Police say they had to abandon a high-speed chase of the suspect because of safety concerns. Details straight ahead.
7: Shootings at two Jewish-owned bakeries sparking outrage and calls for support.
8: The mayor and Carney, Mark Carney, need to speak up,
7: with some residents saying they don't feel safe.
11: Now that the federal government has blocked the province's planned expansion of the island airport, the mayor is calling for the land back.
12: Canadians want to see Ottawa push back against Trump's ongoing trade war.
13: It's a retaliation on retaliation on retaliation.
12: A new poll lays out how people are feeling with a new round of tariffs aimed at Canadian goods coming down in just over 3 weeks.
14: The Blue Jays and Nationals soon begin a three-game series in D.C. as Max Scherzer returns from the IL, and Canada wins four gold medals at the Commonwealth Games today. Sports at 15.
11: A mostly winning start to the week on markets. Triple-digit gains on the TSX and the Dow, and a sharp decline in the price for oil. Business at 26.
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11: 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Here's Kyle Hawking.
16: This report brought to you by Jumbo Lobster Clubhouse. I just figured out why this collision cleanup is taking as long as it is on the westbound 401 west of Westney. The two right lanes are still blocked. A vehicle has just been pulled out of the ditch on the right side, and it's still on its side, I believe. So they've got it sort of out of that grassy area and close to the highway itself, but still have to get it back on its wheels and then towed. West 401 is slow here, west of Brock Street to west of Westney, with the two right lanes still closed. Volume then from west to Bayview and the collectors onto the Yonge ramp, from the Allen Express and collectors to Dixon, Dixie to the 410 collectors and through Highway 25. And volume delays on the eastbound 401 lingering. It's slow from east of Dixie to Victoria Park Express to Kennedy collectors, and then east of Brock Road to east of Salem. And still these big issues on the 400 in Barrie, Brendan Lang.
17: Yeah, southbound.

0: calling for the land back.
1: Canadians want to see Ottawa push back against Trump's ongoing trade war.
2: It's a retaliation on retaliation on retaliation.
1: A new poll lays out how people are feeling with a new round of tariffs aimed at Canadian goods coming down in just over 3 weeks.
3: The Blue Jays and Nationals soon begin a three-game series in D.C. as Max Scherzer returns from the IL and Canada wins four gold medals at the Commonwealth Games today. Sports at 15.
4: A mostly winning start to the week on markets. Triple-digit gains on the TSX and the Dow and a sharp decline in the price for oil. Business at 26.
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6: This report brought to you by Jumbo Lobster Clubhouse. I just figured out why this collision cleanup is taking as long as it is on the westbound 401 west of Westney. The two right lanes are still blocked. A vehicle has just been pulled out of the ditch on the right side, and it's still on its side, I believe. So they've got it sort of out of that grassy area and close to the highway itself, but still have to get it back on its wheels and then towed. West 401 is slow here, west of Brock Street to west of Westney, with the two right lanes still closed. Volume then from west to Bayview and the collectors onto the Yonge ramp, from the Allen Express and collectors to Dixon, Dixie to the 410 collectors and through Highway 25. And volume delays on the eastbound 401 lingering. It's slow from east of Dixie to Victoria Park Express to Kennedy collectors and then east to Brock Road to east of Salem. And still these big issues on the 400 in Barrie, Brendan Lang.
7: Yeah, southbound on the 400 south of Duckworth, two right lanes closed down. It's because of a collision. Delays right now from approaching the Highway 11 merge to south of Duckworth. Very slow through that area. Heading northbound on the 427 at Dixon, the ramp lane is blocked with a stalled tractor trailer, heavy tow and MTO on scene right now. No real delays on the way by. And then two issues close together on the westbound 403 in Hamilton, west of Aberdeen. Right lane taken up by a stalled tractor trailer. Just further ahead approaching the link, right lane also blocked again, stalled tractor trailer. Delays right now from west of Waterdown Road. And eastbound on Eglinton at Marley, this is approaching the Allen. Two right lanes closed down with a crash. Take on Lobster Mountain, the 2-pound plus Tower of Tender Lobster at Jumbo Lobster Clubhouse and Fishman Lobster Clubhouse. Savor the height of seafood dining in Richmond Hill and Scarborough. With the forecast, meteorologist Rob Haswell.
8: Still a chance of showers and a risk of thunderstorms through the late evening, dipping down to around 16 degrees in the overnight. We'll still have showers in the forecast on Tuesday as well. I'll have that outlook coming up for you in less than 10 minutes. Once again, our overnight low, 16 degrees.
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0: The search continues for the suspect in this morning's shooting at the U.S. consulate. A person in a white car shot at the building on University Avenue, which then led police on a short chase onto the DVP.
5: 680's Momin Qureshi joins us with the latest from investigators.
9: A Toronto police officer has been stationed outside the U.S. consulate since March 10th, the day of the first shooting at a U.S. consulate. Deputy Police Chief Frank Barreto says around 4:30 this morning, a white Honda Civic with no license plate pulled up in front of the consulate and fired one shot towards the building.
10: You would expect highly visible police cruiser stationed right in front of the consulate would act as a deterrent. It perhaps speaks to the brazen quality of this act, the recklessness that's involved.
9: Barreto says the suspect's vehicle having no license plate indicates a certain element of premeditation.
10: I don't think it's just a fluke that there is no license plate on the vehicle.
9: Police did pursue the suspects in a high-speed chase but called it off of the DVP out of concerns for public safety. Barreto says they are investigating to see if the shooting has any connection to the first consulate shooting or yesterday's two shootings at a Jewish bakery. Outside the U.S. consulate, I'm Omen Qureshi.
0: The city's Jewish community is once again calling for action after weekend shootings at two bagel shops. Several councillors attended one of the shops this afternoon. 680's Sophia Vavaroutsos joins us live with reaction and the latest on the investigation. Sophia.
11: Laura, it's quiet out here now. Kiva's Bagel Bakery at Bathurst and Steeles is closed for the night, but it was bustling with customers today. This location and another in Midtown were shot at over the weekend, shattering the front glass. Diners at the Jewish-owned shop in the heart of this community say they want to see action.
12: It's upsetting to the community. It's upsetting to the children that come, to the parents that bring the children, and it's just not fair. It's outrageous. And the mayor and Mark Carney need to speak up.
11: Three city councillors gathered with residents outside the bakery to make their voices heard, and they called on their city hall colleagues.
13: When there was anti-Asian racism during the pandemic, council was unanimous in their condemnation. When there was anti-black racism, when there was during the implications of Black Lives Matter and the killing of George Floyd, there was unanimous condemnation.

0: The silence out there speaks volumes about what's going on now. Where are these voices?
1: Police say the same dark SUV is believed to be linked to the shootings, which are believed to be targeted and connected. A photo of the vehicle is posted at toronto.citynews.ca. Reporting live near Bathurst and Steeles, I'm Sophia Vavaroutsos.
2: 680 News Time, 6:06. Mayor Olivia Chow is asking the province to return the city's island land, including Little Norway Park. Chow penned an urgent motion to City Council today demanding the city-owned airport lands be returned after the federal government rejected Premier Ford's plan to expand Billy Bishop Airport last week. The motion also accuses the Toronto Port Authority of hiding plans for the proposed expansion and seeks clarity as to whether Wall Street investors stood to profit from the expansion. The federal transportation minister grounded the proposal on Friday, saying the Carney government would not support a plan that would infringe on public spaces and add larger and noisier jets. City Council is set to meet on Wednesday.
3: As the trade war heats up again with new U.S. tariffs pending on a wide range of Canadian goods, a new poll finds most Canadians want to see retaliation. 680 Scott Burnett has more.
4: Canadians are hungry for an appropriate reaction to what many are calling Donald Trump's bullying trade tactics. The Angus Reid poll showing 62% of Canadians want to see Ottawa issue counter tariffs, a move that likely wouldn't happen until after Trump's 50% tariffs on $28 billion in Canadian imports go into effect August 19th. And while 19% want the focus to be on negotiation, confidence in Prime Minister Carney to get a good deal for Canada has dropped from 51% in April to 43% in July. Ontario's trade rep in D.C., David Patterson, says the key sticking point remains access to the automotive market.
5: Canada's their most important market, and the center of the American action was to put countervail tariffs on our tariffs. So it's a retaliation on retaliation on retaliation. So really it's time to try and pull these things together.
4: Interesting to note, 7% of those asked say they're in favor of conceding to the U.S. I'm Scott Burnett.
2: 680 News Time, 6:07. A judge in Los Angeles has ruled there's enough evidence to put singer David on trial for the death of a 14-year-old girl. Los Angeles District Attorney Nathan Hochman says his office is still weighing whether to seek the death penalty in the case.
6: He has held him to answer for first-degree murder with the special circumstances of lying in wait, doing this crime for financial gain, and murdering a witness to an investigation.
2: David has pleaded not guilty, and his attorneys say there's insufficient evidence for murder.
3: 680 News Time, 6:08. The Blue Jays continue their road trip in D.C. with trade talks still dominating the underachieving team. 680's Alex Ixero gets a set.
7: As we hear from Sportsnet's Shai Davidi, the Blue Jays may still be holding out hope that a strong week could put them in position to buy and not sell ahead of the trade deadline.
8: 5.5 games doesn't seem insurmountable, but there's five teams in between them and the wild card spot. And how do you navigate that? Can this team find its way to playing the type of baseball, getting on that hot, hot run that you're going to need to?
7: And with the deadline a week today, the Jays are 10 games under 500 as they visit the Nationals in the series opener this evening. Max Scherzer returns from the injured list to make the start, celebrating a 42nd birthday today. While the plucky Nationals lead all of baseball in home runs and stolen bases, they're a game back of a playoff spot. Andrew Alvarez with a 6:45 first pitch on Sportsnet and Sportsnet 590 The Fan. From the Sports Center, I'm Alex Ixero.
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9: This Sunday, on part four of the Sportsnet original series, The Blue Jays Way, an already lethal offense gets a major boost.
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9: And it all comes down to a wild Philly foe.
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3: 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Enpro predicts the price will not change at midnight, holding at $1.79.9 a liter at most GTA stations. In 60 seconds, traffic and weather together, including a collision on the westbound 401 west of Westney in the two right lanes.
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16: This report is brought to you by Dynamic. We still got a collision cleanup on the westbound 401 west of Westney. The two right lanes are blocked. Just moments after our last report, they got this vehicle that was on its side back onto its wheels. And tow is now working on getting it hooked up. So they've still got some work to do. It's busy from west of Brock Street to west of Westney. Two right lanes still closed, but progress being made here. Vehicle had gone well off the road into this sort of forested area, and they've only recently got it back towards the road surface and back on its wheels. So still some work going on in this area, but should be cleared shortly, hopefully. West 401 is then slow from Dufferin, alternately expressing collectors to Dixon, from Dixie to the 410 collectors and through Highway 25. Slow going on the eastbound 401 from about the 427 to Victoria Park Express to Kennedy collectors. Some gaps are opening up in there, but still a lot of volume to clear out. And delays as well from Westney to east of Salem, and pretty heavy going still on that southbound 400 in Barrie, Brendan.
17: Yeah, south of Duckworth, the two right lanes, they're still closed down with a crash. Heavy delays from approaching the Highway 11 merge down towards south of Duckworth. So expect a heavy backup if you're traveling in the area. Also a slowdown closer to the city on the southbound 400 from south of Shepherd to the 401. Heading northbound on the 427 at Dixon, the ramp lane blocked with a stalled tractor trailer. A heavy tow is there right now. And westbound on the 403 west of Aberdeen, the right lane shut down with a stalled tractor trailer. Just ahead of that on the approach to the link, right lane also blocked with a stalled tractor trailer. I believe these two problems are still there, seeing delays from Highway 6 north and northbound on the DVP 404, slow through Bloor, then from Don Mills to York Mills and through 16th Avenue. While other money managers follow the beat of the market, Dynamic acts because your money can't grow if it doesn't move. Learn more at dynamic.ca/active. With the forecast, here is meteorologist Rob Haswell.
18: Showers likely this evening, maybe a few overnight tonight with a risk of thunderstorms, low near 16. Showers again on Tuesday, again a risk of thunderstorms with a bit of a stronger north wind gusting up around 50 kilometers per hour, Tuesday's high near 24. Our overnight low dips to 16 degrees.
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3: Canadian parents are planning to shop in-store for this back-to-school season. 680 business analyst Chris McCusker has more.
19: Back-to-school shopping is a more than $4.5 billion market in this country, that according to the Retail Council of Canada. The average household spending ranges from $600 to $750 per child when electronics are included, making it one of the most significant retail events of the year. And this year, a vast majority of parents will be shopping in store at 90%. Price remains the number one driver where parents make their first purchase of the season. While 61% of parents have already started back-to-school planning or intend to begin soon. And new to this year's research, 44% of parents are already using or are very interested in AI-powered shopping tools to help build lists, compare prices, or identify where to shop. I'm Chris McCusker.
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3: Cloudy downtown, 25 degrees. It feels like 34. Good evening. I'm Laura Carney.
2: I'm Alex Bloomfield. Here are the top stories this hour.
3: The search is on for the suspect who shot at the U.S. consulate just before 5 this morning. Toronto police say someone in a white Honda Accord opened fire at the building on University Avenue, then led police on a chase onto the DVP. The chase was called off on Don Mills for safety at Don Mills for safety concerns. Local councillors are speaking out following shootings at two Jewish-owned bakeries. They were at one Kiva's Bagel Bar location near Bathurst and Steeles. This, as police believe, the same dark SUV is linked to both shootings and are calling them targeted. And Mayor Olivia Chow says the province should return the land it expropriated for its failed Island Airport expansion to the city. She's filed a motion set to go before this week's council meeting.
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7: And Laura, with the trade deadline exactly a week away, the Jays are in D.C. to begin a three-game series with the Nationals this evening. The Jays are 5.5 back of a wild-card spot. And the birthday boy, Max Scherzer, is off the IL to make the start as the Nats go with a bullpen day. With Scherzer back, Braden Fisher, the Jays reliever, heads to the bereavement list. Ernie Clement back in the leadoff spots, and the game gets going in just under a half an hour on Sportsnet and Sportsnet 590, The Fan. Nationals are leading all of baseball in both home runs and stolen bases. Meanwhile, some good news when it comes to Jays outfielder Addison Barger. He did have elbow surgery today, but it was a repair and not a full Tommy John procedure, so it's a six-month recovery, and he should be good to go for the start of spring training. This afternoon, Canada winning four more medals at the Commonwealth Games in Glasgow with a double podium finish in men's hammer throw. Olympic champion Ethan Katzberg winning gold with a games record throw of 80.97 meters. Rowan Hamilton wins bronze. Canada up to 21 medals overall, including 7 gold. And just seeing some NFL news coming down, a Buccaneers defensive tackle Vita Vea has reportedly requested a trade after failed attempts at a contract extension. He is heading into his ninth season in the NFL in the final year of his current contract. Sports at 15 and 45 past every hour, or anytime at sportsnet.ca.
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3: It seems negotiators in the Middle East are making some progress in the bid to end the U.S. war with Iran.
5: Armed groups across the region are still conducting their own attacks, but Washington and Tehran paused strikes the past 3 days as mediators work to bridge gaps.
24: We're locked and loaded and ready to go, but we're talking to them, so I think while we're talking, we'll see what comes of it.
5: President Trump Friday. Iran's foreign ministry said today, while mediators may pass along messages from the U.S., there are no direct talks. A regional official says there's still significant progress as mediators work with Iran and Oman on how to manage transit through the Strait of Hormuz. Sagar Magani, Washington.
3: 680 News Time, 619. The Gordie Howe International Bridge between Windsor and Detroit is winding down its first day of operations. Its opening follows months of controversy over financial aspects of the project after Donald Trump insisted the United States be compensated before he would allow the bridge to open. The Carney government made concessions concerning the revenue sharing agreement, which was heavily criticized by opposition conservatives. The Howe family was the first to use the bridge today. Coming up in 60 seconds, traffic and your extended forecast.
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6: Time for Rogers Xfinity Internet traffic and weather together on the ones. Here's Kyle Hawking.
7: This report is brought to you by Lexus of Oakville. There's still this collision cleanup on the westbound 401. It's west of Westney. Two right lanes are still blocked. One of the vehicles involved in this crash went way off the road into a wooded area. It's been pulled back onto the road, that vehicle has, and tow is working on it. Delays from west of Brock Street to west of Westney, where the three left lanes are open, but two right lanes are blocked. A volume as well from Keele, alternately expressing collectors to Dixon through the 410 collectors and through Highway 25. Lingering volume off and on the eastbound 401, 427 to Victoria Park Express to Kennedy collectors, but it is improving gradually across Toronto. And it's still slow as well from Westney to east of Salem. And Brendan Lang, we've still got a few other issues on the go, including on Highway 400 in Barrie.
8: Yeah, southbound on the 400 south of Duckworth. The two right lanes closed with a crash. Just the left lane is getting by slow on the approach to the Highway 11 merge. Got a new problem now on the northbound 410 on the ramp to Steeles. You'll find the left lane closed with a stalled vehicle. Tow truck is on scene. It's a slow go right now up the northbound 410 from Steeles to north of Williams Parkway. Northbound on the 427 at Dixon, the ramp lane is shut down with a stalled tractor trailer here. Heavy tow on scene. And then two issues really bunched together on the westbound 403 in Hamilton, west of Aberdeen. Right lane closed with a stalled tractor trailer. And approaching the link, right lane shut down again. Stalled tractor trailer delays from Highway 6 north. And if you're headed eastbound on Eglinton at Marley, this is approaching the Allen. The left lane closed off with a collision. Experience Lexus Luxury. Lease a 2026 TX350 luxury package from Lexus of Oakville. From 3.9% for 24 months, see lexusofoakville.ca. Now with the forecast, meteorologist Rob Haswell.
9: Showers and a risk of thunderstorms this evening and overnight tonight, low near 16. High of 24 Tuesday with showers and again a risk of thunderstorms. Strong north wind throughout the day, gusting up to 50 kilometers per hour. Cloudy with a chance of showers on Wednesday, high near 26. Sunny and warmer on Thursday with a high of 29. Should stay sunny and warm as we head into Friday with a high of 30. Again, tonight a few showers, low near 16.
6: Coming up at 6:30, the latest on this morning's shooting at the U.S. Consulate building and the police chase that followed. And 680 Sophia Vavaroutsos is in North York, where officials have been speaking out following two weekend shootings targeting Jewish-owned bakeries. 680 News Time, 6:23.
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6: The deadline is fast approaching for Canadians to file a claim for their share of a $4.75 million class action lawsuit over a drug used to treat schizophrenia and depression.
13: Canadians have until August 27th to file their claim. Quebec Superior Court approved the settlement in November, a year after authorizing the national class action against Otsuka Canada Pharmaceutical Inc. and Lundbeck Canada Inc. The class action covers Canadians who were prescribed Rexulti since early 2017 and later developed compulsive behaviors or impulse control disorders, such as gambling, shopping, or binge eating. Lawyers representing affected patients and families have said the deal is a compromise with no admission of liability. Applicants could receive anywhere from roughly $6,500 for mild cases to more than $102,000 in more severe ones. Karen Rebo, The Canadian Press.
6: A plush red dragon on a stick used by the Blue Jays to celebrate home runs has been flying off the shelves since being introduced earlier this month. The owner of Toy Town in North York says they have stocked the product for years, but the Jays have made it an overnight success.
14: A lot of people started to come in requesting the stick dragon and asking if we sold it. We've been getting phone calls So there's definitely a peaked interest in specifically the Dragon.
6: The Jays got their stuffed dragon from a toy shop in San Francisco near their hotel on a road trip. Coming up in 60 seconds, we'll check in with Chris McCusker at the Business Center. 680 News Time, 626.
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19: Mixed starts the week on markets with big earnings still to come. Plus, there will be an interest rate announcement in the U.S. on Wednesday. Pierre-Benoit Gauthier is Vice President of Investment Strategy at IG Wealth Management.
20: It could very well happen that the Fed hikes in July after all. So that seemed like it was impossible just 10 days ago, and now it's back on.
19: The Dow today was higher by 262, the S&P up by a single point, and the NASDAQ down 43. Shares in NVIDIA had the worst day in about a month. That stock dropped by about 5%. Now on Bay Street, the TSX was higher by 199 points, 35,568. On a percentage basis, it was the best performer today, up by about 0.5%. In Canada this week, we get deliberations from the last Bank of Canada interest rate announcement. That will be released Wednesday, and then GDP data on Friday. Now, gold futures today higher by 0.33% to 4,084. Oil was in the red for a second day, down $6.70 to $82.61 a barrel on that pause in fighting in the Middle East. And then earnings in from Gibson Energy after the bell. That company declared a dividend after net income exceeded expectations, jumping by 37% year over year. At the Business Center, I'm Chris McCusker.
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6: Right now downtown, it's mostly cloudy and 25 degrees. It feels like 35. 680 News Time, 630.
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32: It's Monday, July 27th. Good evening. I'm Alex Bloomfield.
6: And I'm Laura Carney. Here's what's making news this hour.
33: Toronto police confirmed there was an officer outside the U.S. consulate during this morning's shooting. Police did pursue the suspects but had to abandon the high-speed chase because of concerns for public safety.
34: There are calls for more action to keep Jewish communities safe after two Jewish-owned bagel restaurants were shot at over the weekend.
35: We should not be able to tolerate things like this in hatred. This is Canada.
32: Mayor Olivia Chow wants the city's portion of the Island Airport lands back after the federal government pulled its support of the provincial Billy Bishop expansion.
0: A new poll suggests the majority of Canadians are hungry for retaliation in the face of Trump's latest round of tariffs. It comes as public confidence in Prime Minister Carney's ability to get a deal done is starting to slip.
1: We are 15 minutes away from Game 1 in D.C. between the Jays and the Nationals, and Olympic champion Ethan Katzberg wins gold for Canada at the Commonwealth Games. Sports at 45.
19: Bay Street jumps by almost 200 points to start the week. It was the best performer. The Dow up by more than 200, and oil closed below $83. Business at 56.
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32: Time for Rogers, Xfinity Internet, traffic and weather together on the ones. Here's Justin Pierce.
2: Well, the drive's still fairly busy. Lots happening along the major routes. This report's brought to you by CapitalDirect.ca. Southbound 400, there's a collision just south of Duckworth. It looks like the two right lanes are blocked. For that collision, emergency crews are on the scene. It is causing a delay from the merge. Very, very slow as folks are traveling through Barrie. And then there's also collision cleanup, westbound 401. This one's over in Durham. It's just west of Wesney. Again, the two right lanes are blocked for that as well. Emergency crews are there. It is causing a slowdown in part just west of Brock Street. Very, very slow through the 412 as you are traveling out of Whippy into Ajax. And then also on the eastbound side of the 401, there are delays too. It starts right at the 427 out towards Kennedy, on and off Express and Collectors. Once you pass through Kennedy, moving fairly well throughout Scarborough. Then there's minor delays in Durham from Westney to east of Salem. Traveling now out of downtown Toronto, northbound on the DVP, we are seeing delays just north of the Gardner to about Bayview Bloor. Once you kind of get north of the Viaduct, moving fairly well, of course, until you hit Don Mills, where the delays do return to about York Mills, southbound on the Don Valley Parkway. There's more slowdowns. It looks like it's from about the 401 to south of Lawrence. And again, moving fairly well after that as folks are making their way into downtown. I do want to mention one more delay. It looks like northbound on the 427. We are seeing a minor slowdown through Burnhamthorpe in the express. 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Now with the forecast, Rob Aswell.
3: Still a bit sticky, lots of moisture in the air through the remainder of the day and into the night tonight. And some of that could be delivered back as a few showers, maybe even a thunderstorm thrown in for this evening and overnight tonight. We will cool down a little bit. Our overnight low, 16 degrees.
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32: A heavy police presence remains outside the U.S. consulate downtown hours after a second incident of shots being fired into the building, despite an officer stationed outside.
6: 680's Momin Qureshi joins us with the hunt for a suspect who led police on a dangerous high-speed chase.
33: Around 4:30 this morning, a white Honda Accord with no license plate pulled up in front of the U.S. consulate on University Avenue, and a suspect fired one shot into the side of the building. Deputy Police Chief Frank Barreto says this all happening despite the fact that there has been a police officer on duty outside the consulate since it was first shot at back in March.
5: I agree with your concern. I'm a Torontonian. I know how you are thinking. This should not be happening. We're going to bring the people responsible for this to justice.
33: Barreto says police pursued the suspect in a high-speed chase, but had to stop.
5: Because of the danger posed by the rate of speed of the suspect vehicle, at around Don Mills and the DVP, the pursuit was discontinued as per our procedures.
33: Police are investigating to see if there's any connection between today's consulate shooting and the one that happened in March, or the two shootings at Jewish bakeries yesterday.
5: The answer is it's possible, but we don't know that for a fact.
33: Outside the U.S. consulate, I'm Momin Qureshi.
32: Police have also updated the investigation into a pair of shootings targeting Jewish-owned bagel shops over the weekend. 680 Sophia Vavaroutsos joins us live with more from neighbors and a group of local councillors. Sophia.
7: Alex, I'm outside Kiva's Bagel Bakery and Restaurant here near Bathurst and Steeles. It's one of two locations of this Jewish-owned bagel shop targeted by gunfire over the weekend, shattering the front glass. It's quiet out here now with the business closed for the day, but earlier, three city councillors spoke outside. They're calling for action, including Councillor James Pasternak, who tells me he wants all levels of government involved.
8: We need the federal government to come to the table with the RCMP and make sure that these criminal elements are cut off from their funding.
7: Pasternak also saying he believes this is related to hired criminal networks. Police have not confirmed that, but say they believe the shootings are targeted and connected. These men say they frequent the bakery.
9: We should not be able to tolerate things like this in hatred. This is Canada.
4: should not be happening here, and we need to do something about it.
9: It's very scary, actually, that this area is usually pretty quiet, very little crime, but they said that there was going to be a lot of police around. I don't see any.
34: Police have shared an image of a vehicle believed to be connected to the shootings. It's posted on our website, toronto.citynews.ca. Reporting live near Bathurst and Steeles, I'm Sophia Favaroutsos.
6: 680 News Time, 636. Mayor Olivia Chow wants Toronto's Island Airport land back. She's penned a motion to City Council demanding the province repeal Bill 110 and return all expropriated land, including Little Norway Park. The move comes after Friday's decision from the federal government to reject Premier Doug Ford's planned expansion of Billy Bishop Airport. Chow's motion also calls on the Toronto Port Authority to release the now scrapped plan and have the province return the City of Toronto to the tripartite agreement governing the airport. When asked for comment, representatives for Premier Doug Ford and the province pointed to a previous statement issued by the Transportation Minister and said, quote, Ontario continues to be a full member of the tripartite agreement. Toronto City Council will meet on Wednesday.
32: To stand pat or slap back? It seems most Canadians favor the latter when it comes to U.S. tariffs. 680 Scott Burnett has the results of a new poll.
0: So how elbows up do Canadians want to be? The Angus Reid poll showing 62% of respondents want to see Ottawa hit back at the Trump administration with counter tariffs. A little over half of those say it should be dollar for dollar. 19% say Canada should focus on negotiations. But confidence in Prime Minister Carney's ability to secure a good deal with Trump has dropped from 51% in April to 43% in July. Canadians continue to do their part with sales of U.S. food products down nearly 7% since early 2025. But the biggest hit is the auto sector, as we hear from Ontario's trade rep in D.C., David Patterson.
10: We've seen about a 22% decline in American sales of automobiles into Canada. It's hurting, and that's really thousands of jobs.
0: Trump's 50% tariffs on about $28 billion in Canadian imports are set to go into effect August 19th. I'm Scott Burnett.
6: 680 News Time, 637. Go to toronto.citynews.ca for a stunning video of a lithium-ion battery fire in the city. It was originally posted by the fire chief, who continues to express his safety concerns over the batteries, which power many small electric bikes and scooters. He warns residents who own them to not charge them overnight. The video shows an e-scooter exploding into flames, sending burning debris across a driveway.
32: Some of the NHL's best were in North York today for the Zach Hyman Charity Golf Classic. 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
1: Edmonton Oilers captain Connor McDavid was among those at Oakdale Golf and Country Club today, and the Toronto media wanted Connor's take on Gavin McKenna, who's about to begin his rookie season with the Maple Leafs.
11: Seems like he's a good kid. You know, he'll have his hands full in Toronto, but he seems like he's prepared for it, and he'll have a good support system there too with obviously Austin, and you know, he'll have lots of support around him, so he should be fine.
1: McDavid also chimed in on Edmonton's controversial decision to name Mike Babcock head coach.
11: We see a great opportunity to be coached by, you know, someone who's coached in every single big game there is to coach in, who's, you know, been successful, won cups, gold medals, you name it, he's done it.
1: This was the fifth Zach Hyman Charity Golf Classic hosted by the Hyman Family Foundation in support of children's charities, including Sick Kids Hospital. From the Sports Center, I'm Alex Ixero.
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32: 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We'll check traffic in 60 seconds.
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1: Time for Rogers Xfinity Internet, traffic and weather together on the ones. Here's Justin Pierce.
2: Well, this report, it's brought to you by Audi, and it looks like on the northbound side of the DVP, there are some delays. It is slow as folks are making their way towards Don Mills, Tubo, north of Lawrence. It is moving well after that as you are traveling up towards the 401 and the 404. There's also a collision that is cleared completely westbound on the 401, just west of Westney. Two right lanes were blocked for that crash. That has since, again, been cleared away by MTO, so the two right lanes are now live. Emergency crews are gone. It is causing a little bit of a slowdown even at this point through the 412, but that should kind of clear in the coming moments. Eastbound on the 401, again, there's on and off delays east of Dixie, out towards Leslie, Express and Collectors. Once you pass through the 404 DVP, there's a little bit of a slowdown through Kennedy, particularly in the Collectors. But again, that's not a huge delay as folks are traveling through Scarborough. But in Brampton, on the northbound 410, it is fairly slow because of that bottleneck at Queen Street. Very slow from on the approach to Steeles to about north of Queen, again, where you lose just a bunch of lanes traveling through the heart of Brampton. As you extend up towards Williams and Beauvais, it is moving well as folks are traveling through the heart of Brampton. And then there's also more delays in Peel region. Moving over to Mississauga, eastbound on the QEW. It is slow approaching Mississauga Road to about east of Dixie. And I do want to mention one more delay. This one's up in Barrie, southbound 400. There's a crash south of Duckworth. Two right lanes are still blocked for that collision. Emergency crews are there. And again, the delay starts right at the merge. Drive legendary Quattro. 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Now with the forecast, Rob Haswell.
3: Showers likely this evening, maybe a few overnight tonight with a risk of thunderstorms, low near 16. Showers again on Tuesday, again a risk of thunderstorms with a bit of a stronger north wind gusting up around 50 kilometers per hour. Tuesday's high near 24. Our overnight low dips to 16 degrees.
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1: KFC is synonymous with fried chicken, but today Canada became the first North American market to welcome Quench, a new standalone beverage brand from the fast food chain. 680 business analyst Chris McCusker with more.
19: KFC says it's the biggest menu investment in its history outside of chicken, and Canada is the third market to try it out, behind the UK and Ireland and Australia, but ahead of the US. And there are four distinct categories: crunch shakes, iced lattes, sparkling lemonades, and boba refreshers. Ryan Kuhn is the president and GM at KFC Canada.
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32: 25 degrees, feels like 35, and partly cloudy in downtown Toronto. Good evening, I'm Alex Bloomfield.
6: And I'm Laura Carney. Here are the top stories this hour.
32: Police say an officer was posted outside the U.S. consulate on University Avenue when it was shot at. Early this morning, a pursuit followed but had to be called off for public safety concerns on the DVP. Police are looking for a white Honda Accord with no license plates. North York neighbors calling for more to be done to stop anti-Semitic violence in the city after two bagel shops were shot at over the weekend. Three city councilors attended one of the shops this afternoon and police released an image of the suspect vehicle. The mayor has added a motion to this week's council agenda to get the city's portion of the Island Airport back now that the federal government has backed away from the province's Billy Bishop plans.
6: Time now for sports.
32: Alex Sixero.
1: Alex, we are underway from Nationals Park, first of three between the Jays and the Nats, and the Jays need a really good week if they want to buy and not sell ahead of the trade deadline, which is exactly a week today. Ernie Clement is leading off for the Jays. They're wearing their powder blues, and we are no score here in the top of the first. Max Scherzer off the IL to make the start for Toronto on his 42nd birthday. The Nationals going with a bullpen day. Washington just a game out of a wildcard spot in the National League. They lead all of baseball in home runs. Catch the game on Sportsnet and Sportsnet 590 The Fan. Earlier today, Jays outfielder Addison Barger had elbow surgery, and it was a repair instead of a full Tommy John procedure. That's good news. It's a 6-month recovery as opposed to 9, so he should be ready for the start of spring training. In Glasgow, it was a golden afternoon at the Commonwealth Games for Nanaimo, BC's Ethan Katzberg. The Olympic champion breaks the game's record with a throw of 80.97 meters and takes golden hammer throw, with fellow Canadian Rowan Hamilton winning bronze. Canada up to 21 medals in Glasgow, including 7 gold. And with contract talk stalled, ESPN reporting that Buccaneers defensive tackle Vita Vea has requested a trade. The Pro Bowl 31-year-old entering the final year of his current contract. Ernie Clement flies out to left, so we're underway. One out here in the top of the first. No score, Jays and Nationals. Sports at 15 and 45 past every hour or anytime at sportsnet.ca.
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32: The singer David will stand trial in the death of 14-year-old Celeste Rivas Hernandez. A Los Angeles judge decided the evidence presented during a preliminary hearing provided probable cause for several charges, including first-degree murder. L.A. District Attorney Nathan Hoffman says the charges could result in the death penalty.
21: He engaged in this sexual conduct with a 13-year-old repeatedly, over and over again. This came out in text messages that were presented, in videos and photographs that were presented to the judge that showed this sexual activity.
32: A singer whose full name is David Anthony Burke has pleaded not guilty. The Gordie Howe International Bridge linking Canada and the U.S. is now open to drivers. The Canadian Trucking Alliance says the bridge spanning Detroit and Windsor promises better traffic flow and competitive toll rates that could save large trucking companies $100,000 a month. The six-lane bridge offers a direct connection between the 401 and Interstate 75 across the Detroit River. It compares to the four-lane Ambassador Bridge that requires an off-ramp and up to 14 traffic lights on the Canadian side. Well, the head of OpenAI will head to the White House this week to seek approval for the company's most powerful model yet. The meeting is happening on the heels of a high-profile safety incident. ABC's Sophie Flay with more.
23: The system, capable of solving an 80-year-old math problem, could also take on complex tasks for businesses and the government. But that same ability to act more independently is also raising safety concerns. After OpenAI system was able to hack into another AI platform called Hugging Face during a security test. Hugging Face's CEO calls the hack unprecedented.
32: U.S. lawmakers have introduced a bill to give the government the ability to quickly order the turning off of artificial intelligence tools that may threaten the public. 680 News Time 650.
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32: Time for Rogers, Xfinity Internet, traffic and weather together on the ones. Here's Justin Pierce.
2: Well, it looks like there's a new problem that just popped up literally moments ago. This report is brought to you by Diamond and Diamond Lawyers. It looks like northbound on the 404 approaching Shepherd. The left lane's blocked off for a collision involving a tractor trailer and a sedan. The sedan made its way off into the left shoulder. The tractor trailer, not so much. So it's partially blocking the left lane. There are no signs of any emergency vehicles yet. Both drivers have stepped out. They're off into the left shoulder. Again, it is causing a little bit of a slowdown, particularly for those in the far left lane. You have to maneuver yourself around the tractor trailer that has collided. Again, both are upright, but no signs of any emergency vehicles yet. So just keep that in mind as you are making your way up towards York region and beyond. And then on the southbound 400, it looks like there's a collision that has cleared south of Duckworth. Two right lanes were blocked because of that one. Again, MTO says it's gone, so the two right lanes are now live, but we are seeing delays from 11, the merge, all the way down towards Duckworth and Essa, but that should clear completely in the coming moments as folks are traveling through Barrie, and then there are more slowdowns in other places. Now moving a little bit closer to the city of Toronto now, eastbound on the QEW, delays approaching Mississauga Road, two east of Dixie, and once you get onto the Gardner, it looks like there are slowdowns as folks make their way into downtown. The slowdowns on the Gardner start on the approach to about Parkside to east of Jameson. If you've been injured, Diamond and Diamond is in your corner. Canada's largest injury law firm with over 65 lawyers and over $1 billion in client settlements. Call 1-800-567-HURT. Now with the forecast, Rob Haswell.
3: Showers and a risk of thunderstorms this evening and overnight tonight, low near 16. High of 24 Tuesday with showers and again a risk of thunderstorms. Strong north wind throughout the day, gusting up to 50 kilometers per hour. Cloudy with a chance of showers on Wednesday, high near 26. Sunny and warmer on Thursday with a high of 29. Should stay sunny and warm as we head into Friday with a high of 30. Again, tonight a few showers, low near 16.
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32: Peel Public Health has confirmed the region's first positive test for West Nile virus in mosquitoes this year. The mosquitoes were collected from a trap near Queen Street and Kennedy Road in Brampton. Most people bitten by infected mosquitoes do not develop symptoms, but some cases can involve fever, headache, fatigue, and nausea. To prevent mosquito bites, residents are advised to cover exposed skin, use insect repellent, and remove stagnant water from their properties. A big TTC project has begun downtown. 680's Jordan Kerr with the details.
13: A section of Carlton and College Streets has been shut down this morning as TTC track work gets underway. Westbound Carlton and College is closed between Church and Bay Streets, and eastbound is down to a single lane. There are no left turns permitted within the construction zone. It's going to get worse, though. Starting on Wednesday morning, Young Street will also be closed down both ways through College. Northbound traffic on Young can turn right at the intersection, but southbound traffic will be totally rerouted. The construction is set to be done by mid-August. I'm Jordan Kerr.
32: Hamilton police have charged a woman in connection to a romance fraud scheme, and authorities say this isn't her first scam. The Hamilton Police Crimes Against Seniors Unit alleged the 58-year-old suspect began a relationship with a 75-year-old man in March of last year. It's believed she convinced the man to provide around $20,000 to help cover her parents' funeral costs, with the understanding it would be paid back. Vicky Madala of Niagara Falls was arrested Wednesday and charged with fraud over $5,000. Madala was on two separate forms of judicial release in connection with similar incidents in Kitchener and Hamilton at the time, and she was denied bail. In 60 seconds, where the markets finished.
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32: And now the market minute for Dynamic. Here's Chris McCusker.
6: Earnings in from Celestica after the closing bell. Second quarter revenue was much better than expected. Adjusted earnings per share also beat, and the company also raised its annual outlook. Bay Street saw a winning day to start the week. It was up by 199 points, 35,568. Gold futures today higher by 0.33% to 4,084. Silver went the other way, down by 0.33% to $58 the ounce. Oil was lower for a second day, down $6.70 to $82.61 a barrel. And then our loonie today pulled back. It's still trading below 71 cents U.S., with Canadian GDP data set to be released on Friday. Now, a Chinese company had a big debut today, with shares in CXMT surging by more than 460% in Shanghai as investors piled in to one of that country's biggest artificial intelligence champions. It was the second largest IPO in China's history, and this company has now emerged as potentially a challenger to foreign suppliers of DRAM chips. So this could be why shares in SanDisk sold off to today, that stock down by almost 11%. Micron Technology down 2.3%. Was a mixed finish on Wall Street today, with the Nasdaq lower by 43 points. The S&P was up a single point, and the Dow higher by 262. At the Business Center, I'm Chris McCusker.
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6: It's Monday, July 27th. Good evening. I'm Laura Carney.
32: I'm Alex Bloomfield. Here are the top stories right now.
8: Toronto police say there was an officer outside the U.S. consulate at the time of this morning's shooting, saying they had to abandon a high-speed chase because of public safety concerns. The latest on the investigation coming up.
10: Residents are calling for action after two Jewish-owned bagel shops were shot at.
18: It's mind-boggling. It's like, it just never ends.
10: But some city councillors saying the federal government should get involved.

0: Well, I'll have that outlook coming up for you in less than 10 minutes. Once again, our overnight low, 16 degrees.
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2: We now know a high-speed chase followed the latest episode of a bullet being fired into the U.S. consulate downtown.
1: 680's Momin Qureshi is here with why the pursuit ended without an arrest and the ongoing investigation.
3: Since the first U.S. consulate shooting on March 10th, there's been a Toronto police cruiser stationed outside that building. Despite that, police say around 4:30 this morning, a white Honda Civic with no license plate drove up to the consulate on University Avenue and fired one shot into the facade of the U.S. government building. Mayor Chao vowing the perpetrators will be caught.
4: This is when there is a police cruiser with the lights flashing right in front of it. It's a brazen attack.
3: Police say the lack of a license plate on the suspect's vehicle is not a fluke.
5: There's a certain element of premeditation, I suspect, that you might agree is likely.
3: Police are investigating whether the shooting has any connection to the consulate shooting in March, the two shootings at a Jewish bakery yesterday, or the criminals for hire network police uncovered last month.
5: So we would not, as a matter of course, rule out any possible connection.
3: Outside the U.S. consulate, I'm Momin Qureshi.
2: 680 News Time, 7:04. As the search continues for those who shot at two Jewish-owned bakeries over the weekend, local councillors and area residents are speaking out against what police describe as targeted incidents. 680's Sophia Vavaroutsos joins us from near Bathurst and Steeles with more.
6: Two locations of the Jewish-owned Kiva's Bagel restaurant were shot at over the weekend, including this one at Bathurst and Steeles. Councillor Mike Cole is one of the councillors who spoke outside the bakery.
7: We need a full-time RCMP on the ground. OPP on the ground, God forbid, and not just leave with the Toronto Police. So we need them to engage full-time.
6: Residents, customers, and members of the Jewish community are also calling for action, crowding around as the councillors gave their update.
8: Where's the mayor? Where's the mayor? Where's the mayor?
6: Some say it's a feeling of shock and hurt.
9: Mind-boggling. It's like, it just never ends.
6: Police say they believe a dark SUV is linked to the shootings, which they say are believed to be targeted and connected. A photo is posted at toronto.citynews.ca. At Bathurst and Steeles, I'm Sophia Favaroutsos.
1: 680 News Time, 7:05. Mayor Olivia Chow wants the province to return the land it expropriated for its now rejected Island Airport expansion back to the city. In an urgent motion set to go to council later this week, Chow is calling on the Ford government to repeal Bill 110, return the land around Billy Bishop Airport and Little Norway Park to the city, and restore Toronto's spot in the tripartite agreement that governs the airport. On Friday, Federal Transportation Minister Stephen McKinnon rejected the Premier's Island Airport expansion plan after receiving feedback through a public consultation. Ontario Transportation Minister Pravneet Sarkaria has said the province will continue to push for the expansion.
2: A new survey shows most Canadians are in favor of an elbows-up approach to the latest U.S. tariff threat, while confidence is waning in the Prime Minister's ability to deal with Donald Trump. 680 Scott Burnett reports.
10: Trump's 50% tariffs on about $28 billion of Canadian imports set to go into effect August 19th. That's on top of the 10% global tariffs introduced last week. This Angus Reid poll suggesting around two-thirds of Canadians want to see Ottawa hit back with counter-tariffs, the majority supporting a dollar-for-dollar response. While one in five say the focus should be on negotiations, confidence in Prime Minister Carney's ability to reach a deal is also waning, from 51% in April to 43% in July. Ontario's trade rep to the U.S., David Patterson, believes getting a deal done in time would be in everyone's best interest.
11: Trade irritants hurt us in both countries, and it's hurting the United States, it's hurting Canada, and at some point you do have to sit down and address it when you're dealing with your biggest trading partner, and I think the next 3 weeks are very critical.
10: Deal or no deal, more than half of respondents saying they'll likely avoid buying American goods, food, and vehicles going forward. I'm Scott Burnett.
1: 680 News Time, 7:07. After months of delays and 12 years of construction, the Gordie Howe Bridge is open. 680 business analyst Chris McCusker is following the day one developments surrounding the new Windsor-Detroit connection.
12: Officials announced in a social media post the Howe family crossed first in honor of the bridge's Canadian-American hockey namesake. Minutes later, another post marked the crossing of the first commercial truck, a vehicle from a trucking company in Ontario carrying auto parts to Michigan. Back in February, the U.S. president insisted in a social media post the U.S. would have to be compensated before he would allow the bridge to open. He falsely claimed the $6.4 billion structure connected Windsor and Detroit was built with virtually no American content. Now, trucking firms say the opening of the bridge promises more efficient transport, though not necessarily.

0: temporarily lower prices for consumers. I'm Chris McCusker.
1: 680 News Time 7:08. Plenty of mixed messages today as mediators attempt to bring the U.S. and Iran back to the negotiating table. U.S. President Donald Trump says he halted renewed strikes over the weekend at Iran's request, but Iran's foreign ministry says there's no communication. Meantime, sources tell ABC News one of the main reasons the U.S. strikes were called off is a dwindling supply of anti-missile defense systems. ABC's Karen Travers is at the White House.
2: We do know that the president last week, as he was heading into a meeting on Friday with senior advisors, was considering a major escalation. That, of course, had come after 13 nights of consecutive strikes by the United States against Iran. But there were a couple considerations there. One, the depleted stockpile of air defense systems, and also just concerns about trying to give diplomacy and negotiations some room to breathe and see if it could play out.
1: Despite the temporary pause in hostilities, Saudi Arabia says it intercepted several drones targeting its oil facilities launched by Iran-backed militias in Iraq. 680 News Time 7:09.
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7: Well, there's an update on that collision northbound on the 404. This report, it's brought to you by Joseph Gas. It's on the approach to Shepherd. The left lane's now fully blocked with that collision involving a tractor trailer and a sedan. Again, now it looks like the OPP along with MTO have arrived on scene. The vehicles have made their way off into the left shoulder. It is causing a little bit of a slowdown on the approach as you are making your way off of the DVP or the 401. But again, once you pass through that, moving fairly well as you are traveling towards York Region and beyond southbound on the 404. There are delays approaching Shepherd down to the 401. If you do get onto the DVP, the delays kind of continue. From there to south of Lawrence, it looks pretty good after that as you are traveling through Eglinton, Don Mills, and Bayview-Bloor. Again, as you are making your way into downtown, no longer seeing any delays along the westbound 401. It is moving fairly well from Durham to Halton Express and Collectors eastbound side of the 401. There are still delays, but again, not as major. But it is slow just east of the 427 out towards the 400. Again, on and off Express and Collectors. The Basket Weave, which is just east of the 400. For those that don't know, traffic's moving a lot better through there now. But we are seeing delays approaching the Allen out towards Leslie. Again, on and off Express and Collectors. Moving over to the westbound side of the QEW, where we were seeing delays through Burloak, that is pretty much evaporated at this point. Now it is moving well for folks over in the Halton region. And then over on the northbound side of the 410, delays in Brampton, slow north of Steeles through the bottleneck at Queen, where you lose just a bunch of lanes traveling through the heart of Brampton, which is literally at Queen Street. So it is causing a slowdown through there. It looks like the delays now extend up towards Williams. So just keep that in mind as you are traveling along. 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
8: Showers likely this evening, maybe a few overnight tonight with a risk of thunderstorms, low near 16. Showers again on Tuesday, again a risk of thunderstorms with a bit of a stronger north wind gusting up around 50 kilometers per hour. Tuesday's high near 24. Our overnight low dips to 16 degrees.
1: 680 News Time 713. The big theatrical buzz this summer is rooted in an epic poem from the 8th century BC, and theaters can't keep up. ABC's Wayne Cabot explains.
9: Theaters around the world are adding showtimes trying to meet demand for The Odyssey. Problem is, people want to see it in IMAX in its 70-millimeter glory, but there are only 41 IMAX screens worldwide. Most of those theaters are sold out through September. In its second weekend in North American theaters, it took in another $87 million. The global total so far, an estimated $640 million. Now that is epic.
1: There are two 70-millimeter IMAX screens in the GTA, one in Vaughan, the other in Mississauga. 680 News Time, 714.
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1: Partly cloudy, 25 degrees downtown. It feels like 35. Good evening. I'm Laura Carney. Here are the top stories this hour. The suspect remains at large after a shooting at the U.S. consulate just before 5 this morning. There was also a police chase of the suspect vehicle, a white Honda Accord on the DVP. It was called off around Don Mills due to safety concerns. Deputy Mayor Mike Cole and councillors James Pasternak and Rachel Chernos-Lynn attended a Jewish-owned bakery in North York this afternoon. One of two Kiva's bakery locations that was shot at over the weekend. They're expressing concern over the violence. Police believe the same person is responsible in both incidents. And Mayor Olivia Chow has a motion going before this week's council meeting calling for the province to return all expropriated land, including Little Norway Park, now that the Billy Bishop Airport expansion has been scrapped. Time now for sports, and from Sportsnet 590 The Fan, good evening, Luke Shields.
16: Good evening, Laura. The Blue Jays continuing their road trip right now in Washington, D.C., as they're doing the first of a three-game set with the high-powered Nationals. The Nats are right in the thick of the playoff race in the National League, but lead the major leagues in almost all offensive categories, while the Blue Jays' bats continue to struggle as they're coming off another series loss to the Red Sox in Boston over the weekend. Max Scherzer on the mound for the Jays on his 42nd birthday, his first start since June 10th. It's scoreless in the bottom of the second on Sportsnet and 590 The Fan. Meanwhile, Jays outfielder Addison Barger had elbow surgery today, but it was a repair instead of a full Tommy John procedure, which is good news. He's expected to be ready for spring training next year. Elsewhere on the diamond, no score between the Braves and Mets in the first inning on Sportsnet Plus, and at the bottom of the hour, the Yankees visit the White Sox in Chicago on Sportsnet. At the Commonwealth Games in Glasgow, Scotland, Canadian and Olympic champion Ethan Katzberg took home the gold in men's hammer throw today, while fellow Canuck Rowan Hamilton wins the bronze. That hardware was two of Canada's four medals on the day to bump their total up to 21 medals overall with seven gold. In football news, Tampa Bay Buccaneers star defensive tackle Vita Vea has requested a trade out of Tampa. Vea's trade request comes after failed contract negotiations. The 31-year-old is a two-time Pro Bowler and helped the Bucs win the Super Bowl in 2021. Sports at 15 and 45, past every hour or anytime at sportsnet.ca.
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19: There are seafood lovers, and then there are seafood explorers. 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
1: 680 News Time, 718. The singer known as David will stand trial in the death of a 14-year-old girl whose body was found in the trunk of a car he owned. A judge at the 21-year-old's pretrial in Los Angeles says the evidence presented provided probable cause for a number of charges, including murder. Trial attorney Sarah Azari tells ABC News David is facing serious consequences if convicted.
20: You know, when you're looking at purchases, travel, and then cover-up evidence, that is evidence of premeditation and also circumstantial evidence and evidence that supports the death penalty.
1: David's music career was rising before these allegations emerged. He has pleaded not guilty. 680 News Time, 719. Toronto Fire Chief Jim Jessup is raising concern about fires caused by lithium-ion batteries after an e-bike exploded outside a home. He posted a video on social media showing the bike bursting into flames, its battery pack exploding, sending burning debris across a driveway. The video is posted on our website, toronto.citynews.ca. Coming up in 60 seconds, traffic and your extended forecast. 680 News Time, 720.
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7: Well, there are a couple of stalled vehicles that have cleared. 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North 410, the ramp to Steeles. The left lane was blocked because of one. No longer there. The left lane is now live. And then westbound, it looks like along the 403, it looks like approaching Aberdeen. The right lane was also blocked off with a stalled vehicle. That's been cleared as well. The right lane's now live, and it is moving fairly well as you are making your way up the mountain and moving over to the eastbound side of the 401, where there's a minor delay east of the 427 out towards the 400 Express and Collectors. Again, there's a little bit of a slowdown through there. And as you are making your way farther east, there are more delays. It looks like it starts at around Bayview, ends at around Leslie, again, on and off Express and Collectors. But once you pass through that, it looks pretty good as you are traveling through the 404 DVP into Scarborough and beyond. On the northbound 404, though, there's a collision. It's on the approach to Shepherd. The left lane's blocked because of it. It's involving a tractor trailer and a sedan. Both vehicles, they have made their way over to the left shoulder. Emergency crews are on the scene now. It is causing a little bit of a delay just on the approach, but once you pass through that, it is moving well. The vehicles are upright, but again, it doesn't appear to be a major problem at this point in time as you are making your way north along the 404. Take a little, pay a little. 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Now with the forecast, Rob Aswell.
8: Showers and a risk of thunderstorms this evening and overnight tonight, low near 16. High of 24 Tuesday with showers and again a risk of thunderstorms. Strong north wind throughout the day, gusting up to 50 kilometers per hour. Cloudy with a chance of showers on Wednesday, high near 26. Sunny and warmer on Thursday with a high of 29. Should stay sunny and warm as we head into Friday with a high of 30. Again, tonight a few showers, low near 16.
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1: Toronto police have identified two Toronto murder victims thanks to what's being called a revolutionary success in advanced genetic technology. The first woman has been identified as Mary McLeod Moffat. Her body was found in 1995, but police say she was likely murdered by her husband in 1936 and buried on the grounds of the tire shop where he worked. The second woman has been identified as Patsy Lagarde, a First Nations woman murdered in 2004, whose remains were discovered after a vehicle fire on the 401. Detective Constable Michael Kelly says even in cases that can't be prosecuted, identifying the victims is considered a success.
4: Families are overwhelmingly emotional and appreciative for finding and providing resolution to what happened to their loved one.
1: Investigative genetic genealogy has been used in Toronto for about 6 years. Police say it's been critical in solving cold cases and assaults. A new cybersecurity alliance is gaining traction in the tech world in the wake of some major AI hacking incidents, with several large companies signing on.
5: The Open Secure AI Alliance is a new group composed of NVIDIA, Microsoft, Dell, and others that advocates for open source AI cybersecurity technology. Open source is a style of computer programming that makes a program's source code available to anyone to build upon or modify. China's AI industry has pitched open source AI as a competitive advantage, but detractors say open source makes proprietary information too available. OpenAI, Google, and Anthropic have not signed on to the alliance. Mike Dubusky, ABC News.
1: And before you reach for your evening sweet treat, there's a recall to pass along. Cadbury Dairy Milk Oreo chocolate bars have been recalled due to undeclared pistachio. The Canadian Food Inspection Agency says there have been reported allergic reactions associated with the consumption of the product. Anyone who bought the chocolate bar is being advised to either throw them in the garbage or return them for a refund. In 60 seconds, you'll hear the Market Minute. 680 News Time, 7:26.
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1: 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Here's Chris McCusker.
28: A mixed start to the week on markets with a pause on the U.S.-Iran war, at least for now. The U.S. president says that will allow for more talks to take place, and there will be a slew of earnings to come this week. So the Dow today higher by 262 points, the S&P up by a single point, and the NASDAQ down by 43. Now, shares in Apple did hit a record high today. It also reclaimed top spot as the most valuable publicly traded company with a market cap of $4.98 trillion. All of this ahead of earnings on Thursday. Nvidia in second spot, by the way, at $4.77 trillion. There will also be an interest rate announcement in the U.S. on Wednesday. No change likely, but a hike isn't out of the question, according to some. Pierre Benoit Gauthier is vice president of investment strategy at IG Wealth Management.
6: As Bank of America was saying last Friday, maybe politically, during the summer, it could be better than in September, just before the midterms.
28: On this side of the border, the TSX, the best performer today, it was up by about 0.5% or 199 points, 35,568. Gold futures up by 0.33%, 4,084. And then the price for oil dropped for a second day. It was down $6.70, 82.61 a barrel. And that is close to a 10-day low. At the Business Center, I'm Chris McCusker.
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15: It's Monday, the 27th of July. Good evening. I'm Asher Roth.
16: I'm John Leatherby. Here's what's making news this evening.
29: Shootings at two Jewish-owned bakeries sparking outrage and calls for support.
30: The mayor and Carney, Mark Carney, need to speak up.
29: With some residents saying they don't feel safe.
31: There was a police officer stationed outside the U.S. consulate when the shooting took place this morning. Police say they had to abandon a high-speed chase of the suspect because of safety concerns. Details straight ahead.
15: Mayor Chow is calling on the province to give the Toronto Island lands back to the city now that the feds have kiboshed plans to expand Billy Bishop Airport.
16: If you want to stock up on citronella candles and some bug spray, one GTA health authority reporting its first case of West Nile virus in 2026.
31: The Nationals draw first blood against the Blue Jays in the opener of a three-game interleague series in Washington, and Canada adds to their medal count at the Commonwealth Games. Four, it's at 45.
28: A mix starts the week on markets. The TSX up by almost 200 points. The Dow jumps by more than 200. And shares in SpaceX finish in the red for a second day. Business at 56.
16: 680 News Time, 7:31.
15: Now Rogers Xfinity Internet, traffic and weather together on the ones. Good evening, Justin Pierce.
7: Well, hello, Asher. Hello, John. This report, it's brought to you by HimPro. I do want to start with a call that we got from a traffic spotter. It sounds like over in the Thornhill Markham area, again on City Streets. It sounds like northbound Bayview. It is blocked from Langstaff Road up towards the 407. It's all four-way collision, and we are seeing lengthy delays that start approaching Willowbrook. Very, very slow as you are making your way up towards the 407 for those traveling northbound. Again, all lanes appear to be blocked there. Four-way collision, emergency crews are on the scene. So again, just keep that in mind as you are making your way through. And then moving over to the major routes now, where there are a couple of issues around Port Union on both sides of the 401. On the eastbound side, we'll start there. The Port Union transfer from the express to the collectors, or The other way around, I should say, from the collectors to the express. All lanes are shut there for a collision. Emergency vehicles are on the scene there. So if you do try to use the transfer, you're going to be pushed back into the collectors. So it is fairly slow through there, just on the approach. And then on the westbound side of the 401, there's also a stalled vehicle. It's right at Port Union. It's literally across the way there, across the concrete medium. It's in the express. The left lane's blocked off with that stalled vehicle. Emergency crews are there as well. This one is also causing a minor slowdown on the approach. But again, once you pass through that, it's moving well through Scarborough and beyond. Northbound on the 404, there is still this crash involving a tractor trailer and a sedan. It's north of Shepherd. The left lane's blocked off with that collision. Emergency vehicles, we do see OPP, MTO, they're there as well. It is causing, again, a minor slowdown just on the approach, but again, after you pass that, it is moving well as folks are making their way up towards York region and beyond. If you've suffered a critical accident, get the HIMPRO Advantage to overcome every obstacle. 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Now with the forecast, Rob Haswell.
0: Still a bit sticky, lots of moisture in the air through the remainder of the day and into the night tonight. Some of that could be delivered back as a few showers, maybe even a thunderstorm thrown in for this evening and overnight tonight. We will cool down a little bit. Our overnight low, 16 degrees.
16: Currently 26 degrees, cloudy downtown Toronto, 680 News Time, 7:34.
15: Toronto's Jewish community is still shaken in the wake of shootings at two locations of a popular bakery chain over the weekend.
16: Both locations busy with customers today. Several city councilors attending one of them to join the community in calling for more effective action against a growing wave of violence. 680 Sophia Vabaroutsos with more.
29: Kiva's Bagel Bakery and Restaurant here at Bathurst and Steeles was open to customers today after this location and another in Midtown were shot at over the weekend. Diners at the Jewish-owned shop in the heart of this community say they want to see action.
30: It's outrageous, and the mayor and Mark Carney, need to speak up.
29: Three city councillors gathered with residents outside the bakery to make their voices heard, calling on their colleagues.
3: When there was anti-Asian racism during the pandemic, council was unanimous in their condemnation. When there was anti-black racism and the killing of George Floyd, there was unanimous condemnation. The silence out there speaks volumes.
29: Police say the same dark SUV is believed to be linked to the shootings. A photo of the vehicle is posted at toronto.citynews.ca. At Bathurst and Steeles, I'm Sophia Vavaroutsos.
15: 680 News Time, 7:35. A search continues for the suspect wanted in connection with this morning's shooting outside the American Consulate in downtown Toronto. 680's Momin Qureshi has more from investigators.
31: A Toronto police officer has been stationed outside the U.S. Consulate since March 10th, the day of the first shooting at a U.S. consulate. Deputy Police Chief Frank Barreto says around 4:30 this morning, a white Honda Civic with no license plate pulled up in front of the consulate and fired one shot towards the building.
8: You would expect highly visible police cruisers stationed right in front of the consulate would act as a deterrent. It perhaps speaks to the brazen quality of this act, the recklessness that's involved.
31: Barreto says the suspect's vehicle having no license plate indicates a certain element of premeditation.
8: I don't think it's just a fluke that there was no license plate on the vehicle.
31: Police did pursue the suspects in a high-speed chase, but called it off of the DVP out of concerns for public safety. Barreto says they are investigating to see if the shooting has any connection to the first consulate shooting or yesterday's two shootings at a Jewish bakery. Outside the U.S. consulate, I'm Omen Qureshi.
16: At 7:36, Mayor Chow asking the province to return the city's island land, which includes Little Norway Park. Chow penning an urgent motion at City Council today, demanding the city-owned airport lands be returned after the federal government rejected Premier Ford's plan to expand Billy Bishop Airport last week. Motion also accusing the Toronto Port Authority of hiding plans for the proposed expansion, seeking clarity as to whether Wall Street investors stood to profit from this expansion. The federal transportation minister grounded the proposal last Friday, saying the Carney government would not support a plan that would infringe on public spaces and add larger and noisier jets. City Council set to meet this coming Wednesday.
15: This is 680 News Radio. It's 7:37. Tired of turning the other cheek. It appears most Canadians want the feds to fight back against the latest wave of tariffs from the Trump administration. 680's Scott Burnett has more on a new poll.
4: Canadians are hungry for an appropriate reaction to what many are calling Donald Trump's bullying trade tactics. The Angus Reid poll showing 62% of Canadians want to see Ottawa issue counter tariffs, a move that likely wouldn't happen until after Trump's 50% tariffs on $28 billion in Canadian imports go into effect August 19th. And while 19% want the focus to be on negotiations, confidence in Prime Minister Carney to get a good deal for Canada has dropped from 51% in April to 43% in July. Ontario's trade rep in D.C., David Patterson, says the key sticking point remains access to the automotive market.
5: Canada's their most important market, and the center of the American action was to put countervail tariffs on our tariffs. So it's a retaliation on retaliation on retaliation. So really it's time to try and pull these things together.
4: Interesting to note, 7% of those asked say they're in favor of conceding to the U.S. I'm Scott Burnett.
16: The health file tonight, Peel Public Health confirming the region's first positive test for West Nile virus this year. Mosquitoes collected from a trap near Queen Street and Kennedy Road in Brampton. Most people bitten by infected mosquitoes do not develop any symptoms. Some cases can involve fever, headache, fatigue, and nausea. So far during the 2026 campaign, West Nile virus detected across the GTA with positive batches now confirmed in Toronto, York, and Halton. To prevent mosquito bites, residents advised to cover exposed skin, use insect repellent, remove stagnant water from their properties.
15: Well, it looks like Canadian parents plan to shop more in-store as their kids prepare to go back to, well, you know. 680's Chris McCusker has more.
28: Back-to-school shopping is a more than $4.5 billion market in this country, that according to the Retail Council of Canada. The average household spending ranges from $600 to $750 per child when electronics are included, making it one of the most significant retail events of the year. And this year, a vast majority of parents will be shopping in-store at 90%. Price remains the number one driver where parents make their first purchase of the season. While 61% of parents have already started back-to-school planning or intend to begin soon. And new to this year's research, 44% of parents are already using or are very interested in AI-powered shopping tools to help build lists, compare prices, or identify where to shop. I'm Chris McCusker.
16: Are you ready? You and your wife ready for you know?
15: Sorry, what's that? The thing where the kids, I mean, I guess, you know what, having some...
16: Yeah, those
15: some,
16: three words that you don't want to say.
15: Having something like to do by myself for like 5 or 6 hours in the middle of the day is appealing, but I don't know. I think I'm still traumatized from being in school myself. I don't like the term back to school.
16: Yeah, well, from someone who's been there, done that, don't worry, one day it ends.
15: Too soon.
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15: Now, the gas price update, Enpro's predicting no change at midnight, saying the price will hold at just under $1.80 a liter. Coming up, traffic and weather together, including a crash on the eastbound 401 near Port Union.
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15: Now, Rogers Xfinity Internet traffic and weather together. Here's Justin Pierce.
0: Well, there's a collision that is just cleared moments ago. This report's brought to you by the Princess Margaret Home Lottery. Northbound along the 404, just north of Shepherd, the left lane was blocked off for a collision involving a tractor trailer. That has since been cleared away now by the MTO, so that left lane is now live. Emergency crews are gone. It is moving fairly well now as folks are traveling towards York Region. Over on the westbound side of the 401, there's also another issue that just cleared moments ago. It looks like at around Board Union in the Express, the left lane was shut down with a stalled vehicle. Again, that's been cleared away by MTO. The left lane is now live and it is moving fairly well as drivers are now traveling through Scarborough along the westbound side of the 401. On the eastbound side, there's a transfer closure. It's just east of Port Union from the collectors to the express. All lanes are blocked there for a collision as well. Again, it looks like Toronto Fire is on scene. This one is causing a slowdown on the approach. Princess Margaret Cottage Lottery final deadline is Thursday when three luxury cottages in Muskoka, Halliburton, or Blue Mountain. Buy now, PrincessMargaretLotto.com. 18 plus, play responsibly. Now with the forecast, Rob Haswell.
1: Mainly cloudy this evening and overnight tonight with showers and a risk of thunderstorms, low near 16. Showers likely on Tuesday, still a risk of thunderstorms and a strong north wind, Tuesday's high near 24. Once again, our overnight tonight, 16 degrees.
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15: Durham police say a deputy police chief is being allowed to retire from their police force after being found guilty of professional misconduct. Chris Kirkpatrick had been on paid suspension since February after he was alleged to have used a racial slur during an internal meeting. Durham police say the 29-year veteran with the force was found guilty of misconduct by the province's law enforcement's complaints agency, and both parties agree he will not return to the workplace. In a statement, the police chief called the comment offensive, adding that the force remains firmly committed to fostering a respectful, inclusive environment where all members feel valued, safe, and supported. Up next, we will check your top stories and let you know how Max Scherzer is doing against his old team in Washington. 680 News Time, 7:44.

0: This Thursday is the absolute final deadline in the Princess Margaret Cottage Lottery. 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
2: We've got a partly cloudy sky. It's 26 degrees in Toronto. Still feels like 34. Good evening. I'm Asher Roth.
3: Hi there. I'm John Leatherby. Here's a check of the top headlines.
2: Growing anger in Toronto's Jewish community.
4: The silence out there speaks volumes.
2: Following the shootings over the weekend at two Kiva's Bakery locations, Councillor James Pasternak was among the local officials saying they want to see more action, including unanimous condemnation at the violence against the Jewish community from his council colleagues. And the search continues for a suspect after a single bullet was fired at the American Consulate on University Avenue just before 5 o'clock this morning. A picture of the suspect vehicle, a white Honda Accord, can be found at citynews.ca. Time now for sports. 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
5: Good evening, Asher. The struggling Blue Jays continuing their six-game road swing right now with the opener of a three-game interleague series with the Washington Nationals. After the Nats opened the scoring in the second, Luis Urias got the Jays on the board in the third.
6: Pitch to Luis Urias is hit high in the air center field. Sprinting back, Cruz onto the warning track, looks up, it's gone. Home run, Luis Urias, and we're tied at one on a big swing in the top of the third.
5: Ben Schulman on the call on Sportsnet 590, The Fan, for the Urias long ball. His third of the year, and the Jays would add another to take a 2-1 lead, which is where we remain in the bottom of the third. Max Scherzer was just lifted from the ball game after going 2 2/3 with four strikeouts, allowing three walks and just one earned run in his return off the injured list on his 42nd birthday. In Blue Jays injury news today, outfielder Addison Barger avoided the worst-case scenario by undergoing surgery to repair his season-ending elbow injury instead of a full Tommy John surgery, so Barger expected to be good to go for 2027 spring training. At the Commonwealth Games, the Nanaimo BC's Ethan Katzberg breaks the game's record with a throw of 80.97 meters to claim the gold in men's hammer throw. Fellow Canadian Rowan Hamilton wins the bronze to combine for two of the four medals today for Canada, bringing their total to 21 with seven gold at the games in Glasgow, Scotland. And in NFL news, ESPN reporting longtime Tampa Bay Buccaneers defensive tackle Vita Vea has requested a trade after failed extension negotiations. The 31-year-old has made two Pro Bowls and won the Super Bowl with the Bucs as part of his eight-year tenure with Tampa Bay. Sports at 15 and 45, past every hour or anytime at sportsnet.ca.
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2: It looks like negotiators in the Middle East are making some progress in the bid to end the ongoing U.S. war with Iran.
11: Armed groups across the region are still conducting their own attacks, but Washington and Tehran paused strikes the past 3 days as mediators work to bridge gaps.
12: We're locked and loaded and ready to go, but we're talking to them, so I think while we're talking, we'll see what comes of it.
11: President Trump Friday. Iran's foreign ministry said today, while mediators may pass along messages from the U.S., there are no direct talks. A regional official says there's still significant progress as mediators work with Iran and Oman on how to manage transit through the Strait of Hormuz. Sagar Meghani, Washington.
2: As wildfires move closer to Bordeaux, officials in France are preparing for a looming heat wave, and President Emmanuel Macron has now been prompted to hold a crisis meeting. Carling Donahue with City News has more.
10: Emergency responders in southwest France are battling a massive wildfire that continues to inch closer to the country's historic Bordeaux region. Some 220,000 people have already been evacuated from the surrounding area. Police now patrol those deserted neighborhoods, making sure no one was left behind. The mayor of Bordeaux says as of Sunday, the flames were only 9 miles away from the city's main entry points. Bordeaux is not only the regional capital in the heart of France's winelands, it's also home to more than 270,000 people and has been sheltering thousands more who've become displaced.
13: Getting information about when we'll be able to go home is the big problem. We came here expecting it to be for 24 hours. Now it's going to be 48 hours, maybe 72 hours, maybe longer.
2: More than 11,000 square kilometers in France have been torched since the start of the year. 680 News Time, 7:50.
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2: 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Here's Justin Pierce.
16: Well, there's a transfer closure. This report's brought to you by Don Valley North Toyota. It's on the East 401. It's east of Port Union. Again, that transfer collectors to Express. All lanes are blocked there. Again, for that crash, emergency crews are on the scene. At this point, it's no longer causing much of a delay. Folks are just staying in the collectors. But again, it looks like the OPP, along with Toronto Fire, are on scene for that collision, along with MTO. We're not seeing as much of a delay anymore. But again, just keep it in mind as you are traveling through Scarborough into, again, the Durham region along the eastbound side of the 401. Westbound side, overall, it is moving well now from Durham to Halton. Not seeing any major or even minor delays, Express and collectors. But again, there's a collision that is clear north 404. North of Shepherd, the left lane was blocked with that collision involving a tractor trailer. Again, MTO says it's gone. The left lane is now live and no longer causing any problems through that stretch. But it looks like on city streets, there is still this problem in Thornhill and Markham. A traffic spotter called in to let us know northbound Bayview. It is blocked from Langstaff Road up to the 407. It's all four-way collision. And we are seeing significant delays. Very, very slow as you make your way north, just north of Willow Road. 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Now with the forecast, Rob Haswell.
17: Showers likely this evening with a risk of thunderstorms, low near 16 overnight tonight. Mainly cloudy with showers and a risk of thunderstorms Tuesday. Strong north wind gusting up around 45 to 50 kilometers per hour and a high near 24. 26 with a chance of showers on Wednesday. Sunny and 29 Thursday. Sunny and 30 for Friday. Again, tonight we could see a few showers, overnight low near 16.
3: Right now, 26 degrees, mainly cloudy in downtown Toronto. 680 News Time, 7:54.
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2: Coming up at 8 o'clock, the search continues for the suspect wanted in connection with a shooting outside the U.S. consulate on University Avenue this morning. And our Sophia Vavaroutsos is at the scene of one of the Kiva's bakery locations that had its windows smashed in over the weekend.
20: Due to a landmark tobacco settlement, you may qualify for a significant payment if you smoked regularly before November 20th, 1998, and were diagnosed with lung cancer, throat cancer, emphysema, or COPD. An August 31st claim deadline is approaching for Quebec diagnoses prior to March 12, 2012. 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
2: Sure, the Blue Jays season may be slipping away, but get this. The plush red dragon on a stick used by the boys to celebrate home runs of late has been flying off the shelves since it was introduced earlier this month. The owner of Toy Town up in North York says that they have stocked the product for years, but the Jays quietly and quickly made an overnight success.
22: A lot of people started to come in requesting the stick dragon and asking if we sold it. We've been getting phone calls, so there's definitely a peaked interest in specifically the dragon.
2: The Jays got their particular stuffed dragon from a toy store in San Francisco near the hotel that they were staying at the time. As for the effectiveness of the dragon, well, I guess we'll find out over the next month plus. Your Market Minute is next.
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2: 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Here's Chris McCusker.
26: The U.S. president says he's giving negotiations another chance, and that's why he decided to pause strikes on Iran after a heavy bombardment over the prior 2 weeks. Pierre-Benoit Gauthier is vice president of investment strategy at IG Wealth Management.
27: Stuff like wars, oh, it's peace, oh, it's war, it makes for a good reason, but in reality, I'm not sure. Is there actually someone out there saying, oh, I need to buy stocks because the war is over right now? I mean, that would be highly unlikely.
26: The Dow today was higher by 262, the S&P up by a single point, and the NASDAQ down by 43. Now, shares in SpaceX finished in the red for a second straight day, down by about 1.5%, hitting a fresh low of 108.66 a share, slipping further from that IPO price of $135 a share. On Bay Street, the TSX was higher by 199 points, 35,568. Shares in Cameco today up by almost 2%. That stock did get an upgrade at UBS. Gold futures higher by a third of a percent to 4,084. And then oil was lower for a second day, down $6.70 to $82.61 a barrel. That is close to a 10-day low. At the Business Center, I'm Chris McCusker.
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2: Right now in downtown Toronto, a few clouds in the sky. It's 25 degrees. The humidity is still making it feel like 34. Brendan DuPont is the evening show editor. Patrick Luciani is our news director. 680 News Radio is CFTR. 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
3: It is Monday, the 27th of July. Good evening. I'm John Leatherby.
2: I'm Asher Roth. Here's what's making news right now.
4: There are calls for more action to keep Jewish communities safe after two Jewish-owned bagel restaurants were shot at over the weekend.
5: We should not be able to tolerate things like this in hatred. This is Canada.
6: Toronto police confirmed there was an officer outside the U.S. consulate during this morning's shooting. Police did pursue the suspects but had to abandon the high-speed chase because of concerns for public safety.
3: The mayor has an ask of the province: return all of the Toronto Island Airport lands to the city.
7: A new poll suggests the majority of Canadians are hungry for retaliation in the face of Trump's latest round of tariffs. It comes as public confidence in Prime Minister Carney's ability to get a deal done is starting to slip.
8: The Blue Jays lead the Nationals in Washington as they continue their six-game road swing, and Canada claims two medals in men's hammer throw and four total on the day at the Commonwealth Games. Sports at 15.
26: A mostly winning start to the week on markets, triple-digit gains on the TSX and the Dow, and a sharp decline in the price for oil. Business at 26.
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3: Time for Rogers Xfinity Internet traffic and weather together on the ones. Here's Justin Pierce.
16: Well, there's a new collision that just happened moments ago. This report's brought to you by Foodland. It's over in Mississauga, westbound along the QEW, right at Dixie. Two right lanes are blocked. 4-way collision. It looks like emergency crews have arrived. There's several of them, so this may appear to be fairly serious. It is causing a delay just west of the 427. It is fairly slow, again, as you are traveling through Mississauga along the westbound side of the QEW. So keep that in mind as you are traveling along. There's also a delay eastbound through Dixie as folks are kind of looking over at the other side to see what is going on. Moving over to the eastbound side of the 401, where there's a transfer closure. It's east of Port Union, Collectors to Express. All lanes are blocked there for a collision. Also, there's an ambulance on scene, so it appears to be fairly serious as well. This one's not really causing much of a slowdown anymore. Folks are just staying in the Collectors as they are making their way through Scarborough on the eastbound side of the 401. There's also a stalled vehicle that is cleared westbound along the 403. It was around York Boulevard over in Hamilton. The left lane was shut down because of it. Again, MTO has cleared that. The left lane is now live. It is moving well as you are making your way through. And then on city streets, we also got a call from a traffic spotter over in the Thornhill Markham area, northbound Bayview. It is blocked from Langstaff Road to the 407. It's all 4-way collision. It looks like emergency crews are on scene. We are seeing a slowdown from Willowbrook Road, which is about a kilometer south of where the collision happened. So it is, again, a pretty significant slowdown as you are making your way up towards the 407. 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Now with the forecast, Rob Haswell.
17: Still a chance of showers and a risk of thunderstorms through the late evening, dipping down to around 16 degrees in the overnight. We'll still have showers in the